0: So, yeah, we're incredibly excited about this series.
1: On night one of the Australian swimming trials, Kaylee McEwen beat Molly O'Callaghan in the 50-metre backstroke by just 0.06 of a second. Sam Short came within a second of the 400 metres freestyle world record. And game three of the NBA Finals tips off this hour at Madison Square Garden. The New York Knicks are home to San Antonio, leading the series 2-0. It's 10:04.
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4: In Fortitude Valley, there's a crash on Brunswick Street at Robertson Street, just causing some minor delays there in both directions. Also, a crash in Waterford on the Albert River Bridge heading inbound, and it's causing some delays back along Narang Street. Delays on the M1 northbound at Slow and Logan Home and Slacks Creek. Delays also on the Captain Cook Bridge heading on to Coronation Drive and Hale Street in the city, and slow in spots in both directions on Beaudesert Road through Callum Vale and also in Acacia Ridge. It's Olympia on Brisbane's traffic leader, 4BC.
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1: Partly cloudy with a high chance of showers in Brisbane today, reaching a top of 22 degrees in the city, the same in Ipswich and on the Bayside. Looking ahead, showers to continue tomorrow with a top of 23, rain on Thursday 23 and similar conditions on Friday 23. On Moreton Bay, easterly winds 10 to 15 knots, seas below 1 metre. Right now, it's 20 degrees at Bulimba. I'm Chloe Affleck. 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
7: Big hour of the show coming up in just a moment. Neil Davis from the Sammy D Foundation will be joining me about this, I don't know, this thing called menosphere. This is what young men are doing now, just being idiots and labelling it something. I don't, it doesn't even sound tough or doesn't sound interesting at all. Tatey, Queensland origin legend, also Broncos legend, Cowboys legend, and of course, just an all-round good guy, is going to talk to me about Origin and the two teams ahead of Game 2 next Wednesday night at the MCG. And is red tape holding us back? Is it keeping us unproductive? We've got to get to that this morning as well. Can we just answer that now and tick it off our list for jobs to do today, guys? Yes. And can we throw in green tape as well? See, the thing is, if we cut out red tape –

0: So they've got Brazil and those. So Dean Miller, come in from Dean and Safe. What's going on? Like, why are we all getting crap teams? And these boys who are running it, you know what they'll do, Dino? They'll chuck in Brazil and Spain and all the in America at the end.
1: No, I'm keeping an eye on what's going on.
0: There should be a full audit.
1: There will be an inquiry, I think. Who did you get?
0: I got Algeria.
1: Well, straight out of the gates, I was first pick. Senegal. I don't know where they sit. I think, anyway. They all right? They go all right? One of the African, I think they're the highest placed African team.
0: Oh, well, that's all right. Mine's 24th place. I think the Socceroos are higher than Algeria.
1: Sophie Formica has left for the day. She's probably listening. They've just drawn one for her. Guess who she got?
0: I hope she got a bad one.
1: Socceroos.
0: Oh, did she?
1: She did.
0: Well, it's not a bad one. You know what I mean? So but she's not going to win.
1: Yeah. Well, no. Well, $501 to one they are currently.
0: Yeah. She deserves it, though.
1: Yeah. You're right. There's no France yet. No.
0: I'm saying is empty the bag now and have a look. I bet you France and all of those good teams aren't in there. Well, Brazil. Oh, this one was just sitting on my desk. Looks like I'm left with Brazil. I'm on a royal commission. Thank you, Dino. Back again tomorrow morning from 5:30 with Sophie Formica on 4BC. Hello to our listeners on 4BC, 4RO and Rocky, and all of you around Queensland on the Resonate Radio Network. Isn't it amazing? That's the only work that's getting done in this building today. You know what I mean? Guys, very big announcement. We've got to do the World Cup soccer draw. $5 to participate. Gamble responsibly. Chrissy says, I still love my chubby cheeks. But on a more serious note than Pauline, I thought the electricity was going to be cheaper. Well, we got an email from Origin saying it's going up on the 1st of July. Of course, Chrissy, it's what do you expect? General usage is going down by 6.9 cents a day, but daily supply is going up 4.9 cents per day. What a joke. So hang on, does that not bring your power bill down? Let's wait and see what happens when you get the first one, Chrissy. Unless I'm reading that wrong. General usage is going down by 6.9, but daily supply is going up by 4.9 cents. I have to look at that. Thank you, Chrissy, for that. Anyone else get their electricity bill? Is there a hike coming on the July 1? I haven't even checked. I don't even know what's going on. Jason, by any standards, Pauline Hanson should never be allowed into a prime minister's position. Seriously, Jason, I'm definitely with Chrissy on this. And by the way, I'm predicting a big fallout between the bossy-looking guy who won seat of Farah for One Nation and good old Barnaby. Just wait, says Barb on the Sunny Coast. So Barb doesn't want Pauline Hanson to be Prime Minister. Thank you, Barb. Wendy says, hey, Jason, she may well be the figurehead when she's the Prime Minister, but she certainly wouldn't be making decisions to go to war. She might sign off on it, but I think we have far more intelligent people that would be making that call, says Wendy. Do people honestly think Pauline Hanson's stupid? Do people honestly think, okay, I'll make it easier. Do people honestly think Pauline Hanson's not intelligent? I mean, tell me another politician at the moment who is intelligent. I'll wait. 133-882 is our open line for Watch Smoke Alarms. Hey, I want your thoughts on this because I think we're looking at the wrong area. Teachers don't need a four-day working week. They need more support, I think. And if some teachers want to work 4 days, then that's something you negotiate with your school. But there's a proposal floating around for some Queensland teachers to move to a four-day work week. And I know Dean and Soph spoke about it this morning as well. The idea is simple. Teachers would cram their normal hours into 4 days and get an extra day off for a second job, family commitments, or just mental health. Just have a rest. Have a three-day weekend. And I get it. And while I understand where it's coming from, I think we're looking at the wrong solution to the problem here. Because the issue isn't that teachers don't want to work. The issue is that we've turned our teachers into administrators, like we do with all good people. Talk to any teacher and they'll tell you the same thing. They didn't get into education to spend hours filling out forms, writing reports, entering data, attending meetings and ticking compliance boxes. They got into teaching to teach. So before we start talking about 4-day working weeks for teachers, why don't we start talking about putting more

0: into teachers' aides, administration officers and support staff into our schools to help the teachers. Unfortunately, the job doesn't end when the teacher drives out of the school car park at 5 p.m. They go home, spend time with their own families, doing whatever they do at home. And then a lot of teachers spend hours of a night doing more schoolwork. They don't get recognition for it. They don't get paid for it. They don't get any leave for it. They just do it because they need that time to do it. And I reckon if we move teachers to a four-day working week, so we're stretching those days and making them work longer there, those late nights will still happen. And what you also might see is that Friday's the day off. A lot of teachers will probably use that day to catch up, which is their day. It's meant to be their day to rest. So I don't know if this is the thing. Imagine if teachers could spend more time planning lessons and helping struggling students and actually being in front of the classroom instead of sitting behind a computer completing another report. That seems to me to be a better investment. We've got teacher shortages across Queensland. Parents are worried about education standards. Schools are struggling to attract and retain good teachers. And the answer isn't necessarily less time at work. I know they're doing it. I think it's a Bundaberg or Hervey Bay High. 4 days a week for teachers. Kids go 5, teachers work 4 days. And it's attracting the best teachers. So you've got teachers leaving private schools wanting to get into the public sector to teach because they only have to do it 4 days a week. But wouldn't a school that has the correct amount of support staff for the teachers also attract our brightest teachers? It means when you leave at 5 o'clock, after putting up with the you-know-whats all day, you can just switch off, go home, spend time with your family without the concern of, you know what, I've got to check papers until 11 o'clock tonight or prepare for tomorrow. The answer is making the time they've already got at work more productive and more rewarding. Let them teach. This is what we want. And if teachers are drowning, don't shorten the week. I think they'll drown further. Throw them a lifeline. Get them support. Give them the support with the staff they desperately need. Let teachers get back to teaching and watch how quickly morale improves. And watch how quickly, all of a sudden, you'll be attracting the best teachers. Just putting it out there. Teachers, am I right or wrong? I'd love your thoughts on this as well. 133-882. That's our open line for What Smoke Alarms. 16 past 10.
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2: There's a breakdown on the Bruce Highway southbound before the Pine River Bridge in Murrumba Downs, just causing some minor delays. And there's some debris in Stretton on the Gateway Motorway southbound just near Compton Road. The M1 is slow northbound in Slacks Creek. It's slow as well on Beaudesert Road in both directions around Callum Vale and also in Acacia Ridge. Bit heavy as well on the Captain Cook Bridge and Riverside Expressway into the city, and Gympie Road southbound approaching Beams Road in Castledine. It's Olympia on Brisbane's traffic leader, 4BC.
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0: Just on electricity price increase at 20 past 10, Pete says Origin electricity supply charge 137.7310 per day will increase to 190. Whoa. It's a 52.36 cent increase, 38% increase. But hang on, that can't be right, Pete. Thank you from Marumba Downs. I appreciate that. But wasn't our electricity going to get cheaper? Didn't Blackout Bowen say that? Oh, don't tell me it's another lie, another broken promise. 133-882 for what smoke alarms. Let's go to Sanford. Jared's on the line. Hello.
9: Good morning. Yes, just listening about the teachers.
0: Yes.
9: The reason teachers are moving to the four-day week is they're still getting paid the same as if they were working 5 days a week. But in actual fact, what's happened, they've got a salary increase. That's the biggest issue.
0: Well, no, they'd still be working the... Jared, they'd still be doing the same hours. They'll be doing extended hours. So they might, I don't know, they might do four nine-hour days. So it'll still be the same hours. So what they...
9: Physically, they're not there on the fifth day.
0: Right.
9: From the teacher's perspective, they are actually getting paid more money for only work, even though the hours are there. Because forget about the hours. Teachers, like a lot of people who work on a salary, work longer hours than what the contract says. I mean, I've got two children who are teachers, and they work probably 12-hour days, 5 days a week.
0: So are you for it or against it, considering you have teachers, kids who are teachers?
9: No, what I'm saying is that what needs to happen is they need to increase the salaries of teachers.
0: Well, that's...
9: They'll still end up working on that day off. They'll go, oh, I'll just do a couple of hours, and the next thing they're working 5 hours.
0: Yeah.
9: And it just defeats the object.
0: Yeah, no, good call. And, of course, that pay rise dispute's still at arbitration as well, where they're looking for a 24% pay increase over 3 years. Chris is in Newstead. Good morning, Chris.
10: You're barking up the wrong tree, mate. 4 days a week. We work 5 days. Police work 5 days. Nurses work 5 days. Everybody works a 5-day week. And Sally McManus wants to go to a 3-day week. And here you are sprouting off on this socialist agenda. I'm very surprised to hear it come from you.
0: Well, no, I'm saying they should still work 5 days a week, but they need more support at the back end. I'm not pushing for the 4-day week. I'm saying what they need is help in the background.
10: Yeah, I agree with you, but they also get all of the school holidays off as well.
0: Would you want to be a teacher, Chris? Would you want? You don't think so?
10: No, mate, I wouldn't want to be a teacher. I wouldn't want to deal with all those little brats. I know what I was like.
0: Yeah, I know. Me as well. All right, Chris, thanks for that. I just want to make that clear. I'm for a 5-day working week, but I think teachers need that help in the background. They really do with that administrative stuff. I don't think it's fair. A teacher should be working till 11 o'clock at night preparing for class. 133-882. We talk a lot about this on the show. It's the menosphere, the dark corner of the internet where toxic influencers tell our young boys that real men dominate, real men use their fists, and real men never back down from a fight. They also bash themselves in the face with a hammer to make their cheeks look bigger. I don't get it. A lot of older Aussies look at this stuff online and think it's just internet noise. I just think it's rubbish. But new research from the SemiD Foundation shows that 83% of Australians are deeply concerned about the grip these online communities have on our young boys. I'm also concerned on how they treat young women. And as a father of two 18-year-olds, soon to be 19-year-olds, that really concerns me as well. And the SemiD Foundation, of course, was established in memory of 17-year-old Sam Davis. 18 years ago, he headed out to a party and never came home. He was killed by a single punch outside that party. And that was in Adelaide South. Sam has now been gone longer than he was alive. His father, Neil, started the foundation and has spent nearly two decades in schools and sports clubs talking to young men about violence. We need more of this. We certainly do need more of this. Neil Davis joins me on the line now. Hello, Neil.
11: Hello, thanks for having me on.
0: I'll get into the data from your foundation in just a moment, but mate, what is the reaction of young men when you go and see them in schools? What's their reaction? Do they fob you off? Do they take it on board? What's the go with them?
11: Oh, you know, because we're telling a true story, the messages that we put through are getting through to these young people, but we just need more of it. They have to be hearing other sides of the conversation. You know, when you see so many of these young people that are watching Manosphere, you know, and it's mostly young people that do watch this, you know, it's that's where they're getting their information from. They're not watching the news. They're not listening to the radio. They're just getting their information from social media. So we need other people in there giving them the right information.
0: Isn't it a scary time, though, when young Australian men are using the internet and social media to influence their decisions in life? What about their parents? What about uncles and older siblings? This is alarming.
11: Oh, you know, and that's why we started doing our work in sporting clubs as well, you know, because, you know, young men in their sporting clubs, they're seeing those people around them all the time. You know, they get the time in school, they get their time with their parents, and the next lot of people that they spend the most time with are in sporting clubs.
0: Yeah.
11: You know, they're coaches, they're officials, and we want to change the culture in those sporting clubs as well. Not only going into schools and speaking to them and running these courses in schools, but running these courses in sporting clubs where sporting clubs now, we're not just building sports people. We're building better people for our community.
0: Yeah, right. Now, there's new data from your foundation showing a third of Aussie men still think walking away from a fight makes you a coward to your mates. I find this incredible. What goes through your mind when you hear that?
11: It makes us all the more determined to do what we do, you know. And it's not just the young men that we have to change, it's parents that we have to change. You know, if you go into a sporting club or a school and you say, who here whose parents say if someone hits you, it's okay to hit them back? And yeah. 80% of the kids will put their hand up.
0: Yeah, wow.
11: You know, my son got hit once.
0: Yeah.
11: And never come home. My son was 195 centimetres and 95 kilograms going into the AFL the year that he passed away. He was a big boy.
0: Yeah.
11: You know, and all it took was one punch, and the doctor's words were the punch wasn't that hard. We have to get it through to parents to start teaching their kids the right way as well, because we don't want these young people just to get their information just from the internet. You know, like 79% say that it's social media that makes them be this way, you know, or 59% say it's peer pressure.
0: Yeah.
11: You know, we have to change that. We have to get their peers to say to them, you know what, I'm glad you walked away. If you walked away, at least I've got you for another day.
0: Yeah.
11: And then when we start the respectful relationship programs in schools, we have the girls in there with the boys.
0: Yeah.
11: You know what? Their tone changes when those girls are in the room as well. And, you know, as you said, you know, you got young children, you know, the way you treat women, is that the way you want someone to treat your mum or your sister?
0: Yeah, exactly. Exactly. Are you concerned about the way things are heading, and what would your advice be to dismantle the Manosphere?
11: I'm very concerned. Our advice is to the government and to everyone that more programs like this should be in schools. You know, if they're not learning it at home and they're not learning it from school, where are they learning from? They are turning to social media to learn it. We have to get to more young people. We have to change these young people's minds. I don't want another family to go through what we've been through, you know, saying, oh, it's okay to hit someone. You know, when we look at it and we go, you know, a huge percentage of young people say, I have to stand up and fight because it's the manly thing to do, because I hear that on the internet.
0: Yeah. Well, they see it as well, don't they?
11: And they see it, that's right. And I think it's great that the social media has been banned for 16 and under, because young minds don't stop developing, you know, until they're 25, 27 years old. And we want to get to these young people, teach them the right way first before they start seeing this crap on the internet.
0: Yeah, I know.
11: These fear people are this rage bait.
0: So if you're a parent or a grandparent of some of these boys who think that, what's the first step? What do you do to try and change their minds, or is it too late?
11: It's not too late. It's never too late. You know, young people are the solution. They aren't the problem. If we can get these young people and mould them, change their minds, they're going to be the solution. They're going to be the ones saying to their friends, you know, what you're doing is wrong.
0: Yeah.
11: You know, what you walk past is what you condone. So if we start seeing people be disrespectful, even in joking ways, and we say, you know, hang on, that's not right. You know, you shouldn't be saying that.
0: Mm.
11: The more people will change. You know, peer pressure is a huge thing in young people.
0: Oh, absolutely. And that's one of the reasons why kids head down the wrong path. Hey, you've got a program called STEP. I've run out of time, but where do I go to learn more about this? Is there a website?
11: Yes, it's the Sammy D Foundation. So if you Google Sammy D Foundation, we'll be the first one that comes up. And that STEP is just spot the signs, take space, end the spectacle, don't film it, you know, because that makes it really hard for people to walk away, and phone call for help.
0: Beautiful.
11: Get help.
0: Beautiful.
11: Yeah.
0: All right, Neil Davis from the Sammy D Foundation, appreciate your time this morning. You're right, mate. We've got to get more of this sort of education into our schools. Appreciate it. Thank you.
11: No, I appreciate you for having me on. Thank you very much.
0: No worries. It's 29 to 11 here on 4BC Morning. A home in Brisbane South has been declared a crime scene following a violent burglary. Chloe Affleck has more details.
2: Police allege five males armed with knives and baseball bats entered the Coopers Plains home early this morning and stole cash and personal items before fleeing. A 19-year-old man sustained minor injuries. Investigations are ongoing. Fresh analysis has found welfare payments aren't keeping up with the rising cost of living. The Anglicare Australia report shows job seekers recipients fell $251 short each week after food, rent and transport expenses. Africa's referee of the year has been denied entry to the United States ahead of the FIFA World Cup. Omar Artin held a valid visa but was turned away as his home nation, Somalia, is on President Donald Trump's banned travel list. And University of Queensland researchers have found exposing children to eggs early in their life could reduce their risk of developing an allergy. In sport, Trey Fuller has extended his contract with the Dolphins through to the end of 2027. And Jason, I'll have more news at 11.
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0: Welcome back to the program, 24 to 11, 0499 880 882 for What Smoke Alarm. Steve says culture is the problem. Social violence is the norm. The child that is bullied has little recourse, and when the bully is protected and treated as a victim, respect and responsibility is the key from Steve. Yeah. Also, just some of the content that these kids are seeing, they shouldn't be seeing. Some of this Manosphere stuff is just ridiculous. Why can't we ban the people putting that rubbish out? We know who their target audience is. It's teenage boys who've got no idea about life. 133-882, we're talking about school teachers and the push from a school to make it 4 days a week, maybe, teaching 4 days a week. They do it already in Hervey Bay at a high school. And I don't think it's the answer. I think teachers need more and more help with planning the classroom education than perhaps a day off. Because they're still going to be cramming, I don't know, 9 hours a day into those 4 days. Plus, they're doing work outside hours. And I noticed a little text here too. I said, you know, teachers are working till 11 o'clock at night. And Benny Bull says, try 2 a.m. most nights. He says, I'm married to a teacher. So it's not just 11 o'clock at night, it's later. Joe's in Bell Bird Park. Hello, Joe.
23: Hey, good morning. Teachers work many hours. I used to think the same thing, you know, when I used to hear the teachers wanted time off, you know, 4 day week. But look, my son's a school teacher and it's turned my thinking completely around. That's right. He's up there till 11 o'clock at night answering emails to parents. You know, the school stuff he's got to prepare. There's a lot more involved. And even if they had the 4 days off, there's going to be a day that he's going to have to get all his classes and everything ready. This 4 day week, you know, it might be 4 days in the classroom, but you'll find that probably the fifth day they'll be still preparing schoolwork. And
0: so then it's not a day off, Joe.
23: No, you won't believe how stressful parents can be either. Like, you know, he gets emails, he's got to answer. Some of them are just absolutely ridiculous, but it's, you know, he's got to go through all that, you know. So I don't know what the answer is. Definitely teachers need more help. They do. it's not an easy job. I used to think, oh, geez, and look at the time off they got.
0: Yeah.
23: They don't. And then they got to deal with all the, you know, kids got problems at home, coming to class, being disruptive.
0: I just don't think it's getting easier, is it, Joe? It's not getting easier for teachers at all. Thanks for sharing that. Jenny says, morning, Jason. My husband and I are retired teachers. My husband and I retired. Just heard the gentleman talking about the fact that teachers get all the school holidays, which I find quite off-putting. During every school holiday, we had lessons to prepare. We went to school early in order to do work, run off lesson notes, etc., work at nights, preparing for the next day, had yard duty a couple of times a week before and after school, and during lunch breaks. Parent-teacher evenings were obviously out of school hours, as often were professional development seminars. This is the stuff we don't see, Jenny. Ben says, oh, yeah, Ben was the one who said his wife, you know, works till 2 o'clock or partner works till 2 o'clock at most nights in the morning. Tim's in Cleveland. Good morning, Tim.
1: Oh, g'day, Jason. How are you?
0: Good, thanks, mates. Now, you've got your electricity bill. I like having a snoop at other people's bills. How's this look?
1: Sorry, I haven't got it in front of me because I'm on the road, but I did a break-even analysis. My usage over 27 days, it was a short bill because I switched companies. My usage over 20 days was 590 kilowatt hours, and the kilowatt hour rate has decreased.
0: Right.
1: But the daily usage rate has gone up by about 40%.
0: Incredible. Yeah, we just had another text on that, about 38% it's gone up.
1: Yeah, that's right. He was bang on target. So what's actually happened is that the fixed cost has gone up, and the variable cost has gone down. So I now have a break-even, if you like, of it'll equal what my old bill would have been if I reduced my usage to about 380 over the same period,
0: from
1: 590. But if I use more, I'm actually paying less per kilowatt hour the more I use.
0: Yeah, you lost me. I'm so confused by this. How are we meant to understand this, Tim?
1: I know. You know, the point is that, like, look, at the current usage, my bill's going to go down by, wait for it, 4%.
0: Oh, that's good.
1: Yep.
0: That's good.
1: Like, it doesn't bloody matter. It's about 30 bucks a quarter.
0: Yeah, enjoy that 30 bucks.
1: Yeah, exactly. So the only other really quick point I wanted to make is about stupid people in politics. I mean, you know, Pauline Hanson, she isn't stupid. Just think about Donald Trump. I mean, I hear so many people say, oh, God, he's so stupid. It's like, are you for real?
0: Yeah. Well, some people, if they don't agree, maybe that's a way they use to describe him, Tim. 133-882, lots to talk about there, electricity bills and politics. Some people really are put off by the prospect of Pauline Hanson becoming Prime Minister. How do you feel about that? 133-882. It's 18 to 11. When we come back, Brent Tates. We'll talk about Origin here on 4BC Mornings.
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2: In Windsor, there's a breakdown on Lutchwich Road heading northbound. The right lane is blocked just before Bowen Street. And a breakdown also for the Bruce Highway southbound just before the Pine River Bridge in Murrumba Downs, just causing some minor delays. The lights are on flash in Underwood on Logan Road at the intersection with Kingston Road. Delays on the M1 northbound in Snacks Creek. Slow as well for Beaudesert Road in both directions around Callanvale. And heavy as well for the Captain Cook Bridge into the city. It's Olympia on Brisbane's traffic leader, 4BC.
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0: Welcome back to the program, 9:45. Peter says, hi Jason, if One Nation wins the election, Barnaby Joyce will be the PM, says Pete. Well, I wouldn't rule that out either. Shane says, teachers already get 12 weeks a year holiday. You've got to be kidding me, the 4-day week. That's what Shane says. Sean, another Shane says, morning, Jason. I hope find you well. Maybe teachers should take Pauline Hanson's advice and harden up, says Shane. 133-882. Keep your feedback coming in. All right, let's do our weather whip around. A shower or two around today. Tops in the low 20 around southeast Queensland for Rocky 25 and a shower or two. The outlook around Brisbane for the next couple of days, 23 partly cloudy, shower or two for Wednesday and Thursday. For our listeners throughout Queensland, throughout the regions, Charters Towers, 25 possible shower, partly cloudy, 25 in Charleville, 25 and cloudy in Emerald Gundy, 23 and partly cloudy, 28 partly cloudy in Longreach, Mount Isa, 28 and partly cloudy, 21 and partly cloudy in Kingaroy and partly cloudy, and 23 in Roma. Our energy usage over the last 24 hours, 15% wind, 20% solar. Oh, the sun's not shining. That's right. 61% beautiful black Queensland coal. I saw this and I've just went, celebrities, what do you expect? And people are saying you've got to ban Kim Kardashian for life. That's what they're shouting in the streets. Are they really? Are people going around and going, ban Kim Kardashian? Where? Well, apparently they're doing that after the reality TV star was caught stealing. It was a towel meant for F1 winner Kimi Antonelli at the Monaco Grand Prix. A video apparently has gone viral of Kardashian standing near the podium moments before the post-race ceremony. Why is she near the podium? It's not about you. Grabbing a towel reserved for the drivers to wipe her face and cool herself down. I mean, what would Pauline Hanson say to Kardashian?
25: Suck it up, sweetheart.
0: Why would you? Fair dinkum, these celebrities. People are fuming online. Well, that's where everybody fumes, online, right? One person said, imagine getting your first Monaco podium and immediately losing a towel to Kim Kardashian. Another wrote, nobody aside from the teams should be allowed near the driver's stuff. Doesn't matter who they are, the drivers deserve their space. Of course they do. Why the hell is she near the podium? Someone else said, it was never just about a towel. It's about a growing feeling that some celebrity guests treat the paddock and podium like a VIP lounge. Well, a bit of this falls back onto F1 because they've made F1 all about celebrities, right? So you got to take the good with the bad. And probably no doubt Kim Kardashian was getting paid a squillion dollars to be there and post it on her socials, no doubt. And finally, another person called for Kim Kardashian to be banned from all future races. I wonder what a partner, Lewis Hamilton, would think about that. He might be relieved. Who knows? 133-882, your thoughts on Kim Kardashian? I mean, I don't care. I mean, but has anyone asked Kimmy Antonelli if he's upset about his towel being missing? How did this story actually make it into the show? 133-882, Dorothy's from Mount Gravatt. Good morning, Dorothy. Dorothy?
7: Good morning.
0: Hello.
7: Good morning. I'll be quick because I know you're out of time, but my husband was a teacher. He was off mostly in the week up to 1 o'clock. But my son-in-law, now I notice that he marks papers not only at night but in the school holidays because the exams are set by the schools in the last week of term, so the marking is done by the teachers in their holidays.
0: Yeah.
7: And then the reports are compiled by, you know, all the different teachers in the new term. So they are working a lot more than people in the public know. That's what I think.
0: All right, Dorothy, I appreciate that as well, and sorry for screwing your name up. Sometimes it's hard to say Dorothy. Who would have thought? Look, I think teachers do a lot of work outside of school hours. There's no doubt about that. But I prefer that they're in the schools for 5 days, but what they need is support. I don't think 4 days is the answer because, first of all, those days are going to be longer. They've got to cram 5 days into 4 days, so they're not doing less work. And then I guarantee you most of them are going to do work on their days off. I don't know whether that's what it's intentioned. But it'd be interesting to see what the decision's going to be on this. It's already happening in Hervey Bay. Morning, Jason. I hope finds you well. Maybe teachers should take... Oh, we've got that already. What is needed in the education system is clear up the clutter. Cut the woke ideology, driven syllabus, get back to basics. The most important thing that a teacher can achieve through respect and calibrative. Responsibility is to promote and maintain a desire to learn. This can only be achieved with positive discipline, says Steve. He wants all the woke stuff cut out. Warren's in Castledine. Hello, Warren.
9: G'day, mate. How are you?
0: Good, thanks.
9: Yeah, teachers, mate. I went to school back in the 70s and 80s, and we had one teacher at the front of the classroom. It was male or female, didn't really matter. And they used to teach us. And that's what they did. We had a curriculum. It was set by the Education Department, and they taught us what was on the curriculum. Now, I think the way things are going now with teachers having to answer emails from cranky parents and things like that, not doing well, teachers have got too much on their plate. Let them get back to teaching. And if they can't teach, then maybe we need to get some of these old teachers like I used to have, and probably yourself, mate, and get them to teach the new teachers how to teach properly. Because at the end of the day, in a few years' time, we're going to have 3 or 4 adults per classroom to teach the kids when we used to do it with one person 20, 30 or 30, 40 years ago. So
0: Now
9: I'm backwards.
0: Well, Warren, we're already at that stage. They can't find enough teachers' aides. We're already at that stage where we have more than one person teaching the classroom. We're already at that stage. And I don't know whether classroom sizes have actually increased that much. But it's a whole different ball game nowadays. It's interesting. Everyone who's against teachers moving to a 4-day week don't want to be teachers. And in fact, I can also tell you some of the older teachers who are just waiting for retirement, who are still doing a really good job, are telling younger people, don't become a teacher. Why would you want to do this? That has been said. Because they don't like the way it's heading. I spent 33 years in the army. My temperament would not lend itself to being a teacher. I have for many years been involved in youth training. During a course, a teacher advised that students thought I was scary. I explained I was an instructor and you would receive your students in the state I received them when I finished, Steve says. Mike says, so why can't kids do single digit math? I don't know. Same reason I can't remember my wife's phone number. because it's just in my phone. I've become lazy. Peter says, stop parents and students emailing teachers after school hours. Yeah, maybe that's part of it. Cut down some of their work. Just on Pauline, Brian says, Jason, I like Pauline in what she stands for, not for Prime Minister. Neither Joyce, her overseas counterparts, will cut her to pieces. But again, we have Albanese hopeless doing a disservice to the office of Prime Minister. Brian, I'd like to dig deeper on that. What issues would she have overseas? She currently has he's not going to be there forever, but she has a relationship with Trump. I find it hard to believe that someone who's just spouting common sense wouldn't make a good prime minister. Have we forgotten already what's actually in the lodge now? And see, this is the problem come election time. And I won't rant on about this. And I think this is the problem that One Nation have, which they have to fix, is everybody in the polls now saying One Nation this, One Nation that, I'm going to vote from. They're on top. But when it comes to election day, will they want a Pauline Hanson? Will they want a Barnaby Joyce as Prime Minister? And that's the decision that has to be made. I mean, there's a lot to happen in the next 2 years, I know, but they could be your candidates for Prime Ministership. It's 5 to 11, 4BC.
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11: 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And if this poll carried through to an election day, the chances are Labor would lose 24 seats to One Nation. The Liberal National Coalition would be down to about 20 seats. People want change. If their traditional party choice doesn't offer it, they'll look somewhere else. This is the lesson from the rise and rise of One Nation.
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0: Welcome back to the program. Almost 11 o'clock. Chloe Affleck has all the news coming up. More of your feedback as well. After 11 o'clock, Daniel Wild from the Institute of Public Affairs will join us. I mean, they want to cut some of the red tape suffocating our economy. I think we all want that. And can we look at other colours while we're there? Let me think. Green tape as well? Can we get rid of some of that? We'll have a chat to Daniel after 11 o'clock. Tatey got held up in a meeting. He's busy, Brent Tate. I mean, he's a former Origin legend, so he's busy. He'll join us after 11.30 this morning as we look at the two Origin teams ahead of Origin 2 at the MCG next week. And, of course, you'll hear that game live right here on 4BC.
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1: It's 11 o'clock. Good morning. I'm Chloe Affleck. A home in Brisbane South has been declared a crime scene following a violent burglary. Police allege five males armed with knives and baseball bats entered the Coopers Plains home around 1:30 this morning and stole cash and personal items before fleeing the scene. A 19-year-old man sustained minor injuries. Investigations are ongoing. Labor is spruiking for donations in a bid to stomp One Nation's momentum, turning into more seats at the next state and federal elections. The party is asking for up to $27 to mount a challenge against the minor party. It follows three opinion polls, which shows One Nation is now the most popular political movement in the country. Labor Senator Don Farrell is rejecting suggestions the Albanese government is spooked by the results.
2: I'm sure we'd mention One Nation from time to time. I'm sure we'd mention the Liberal Party from time to time. I don't think there's anything particularly unusual about the Labor Party saying to its members, please support us.
1: Cafe and restaurant owners are warning they'll need to hike prices in order to cope with a series of new expenses. From July, the minimum wage will increase to around $26 an hour, which is over $1,000 per week. Employers will also have to pay superannuation at the same time as wages and won't be able to pass on card surcharges to customers. Some businesses claim the changes could add around $200,000 a year in newer costs. Around a dozen power poles are burnt down in the state each year as a result of hazard reduction burns on private properties. The incidents can cause power outages for thousands of residents as well as significant damage to infrastructure. Queensland Fire Department Acting Deputy Chief Officer Joel Gordon says there are precautionary measures people can take to avoid disaster.
4: We strongly recommend that people clear vegetation from at least 5 metres from the base of the pole and to clear as much as possible around it before lighting up or introducing any fire near the power infrastructure.
1: A study has found regularly eating ultra-processed foods can increase the risk of developing dementia by 58%. The Harvard research shows that junk foods like chips, biscuits and processed meats contribute to the most cognitive decline. University of Sydney expert Dr. Nicholas Charters says there are simple ways people can reduce their risk.
8: And very simply, for those at home, if you want to reduce your potential risk of getting harmed by these products, you know, move back to cooking whole foods, shop at greengrocers, and try to go to farmers' markets and don't eat out of packet foods.
1: And gym memberships have been revealed as Australia's most expensive unused subscriptions. 27% of those surveyed by Compare the Market pay for the gym without going at an estimated cost of more than $1,100 a year. To finance, the All Ords are down 112 points at 8,744. One Australian dollar is buying 70.4 US cents.
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1: Rhys Walsh insists he's ready to take any chance on offer in a new-look interchange role for Queensland. The Broncos fullback has been recalled for Game 2 despite being out of form at an NRL level. Walsh says he'll enjoy the chance to shine off the Maroons bench next week.
15: I think that point of difference, I think, you know, tired bodies, you know, that's something that, you know, I hunt for in games. And if I do play a minute, if I, you know, I play a long time, whatever it is, you know, I'm prepared to do for the team.
1: In other NRL news, Dolphins star Trey Fuller will stay at Redcliffe for another season. He signed a one-year extension with the Finns through to the end of 2027. It's 11:04. That's the latest news and sport.
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6: There's a breakdown for Logan Motorway westbound before Paradise Road in Larapinta. Also a breakdown for the M1 northbound in Logan Home, just causing some minor delays. It's slow on Beaudesert Road in both directions around Callumbale and also in Acacia Ridge. And in Underwood, the lights are on flash on Logan Road at the Kingston Road intersection. Delays also on the Intercity Bypass heading outbound around Hurston and slow on Gympie Road both ways in Chermside. It's Olympia on Brisbane's traffic leader, 4BC.
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1: Showers around Brisbane today, reaching a top of 22 degrees in the city, the same in Ipswich and on the Bayside. Looking ahead, showers to continue tomorrow with a top of 23, rain on Thursday 23 and similar conditions on Friday 23. On Moreton Bay, easterly winds up to 15 knots, seas below 1 metre. Right now, it's 20 degrees at Wellington Point. I'm Chloe Affleck with War News at 11:30 on Brisbane's 4BC.
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0: Hello, welcome back to the program. 7 past 11, 133 882 is our open line. 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I'm a little bit distracted. I've just put the NBA on in the studio and I believe the Don is at the game. Donald Trump is at the NBA finals, which are on now, and there's nothing else going on. I mean, yeah, why not? 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I mean, he got the UFC on the lawn of the White House this weekend. That's incredible. It's incredible. It's great. I got mates who are going over for it, going over to watch the UFC on the lawn of the White House. Incredible stuff. 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
0: Now, the Productivity Commission Chair, Danielle Wood, has published an essay. It's called Red Tape Impulse. In it, she writes how we've become predictably irrational when assessing risk. It's because when something bad happens, we look for someone to blame. And Danielle Wood wrote, a policymaker or regulator who fails to foresee and mitigate a risk that materializes

0: Kansas. Now, Daniel, good morning.
1: Good morning.
0: You've been talking about this for years. What is driving our obsession with red tape and regulation?
1: Yeah, you're right. We have been talking about this for a long time because it's one of the biggest issues that faces our economy. Now, one of the things that's driving this, to be honest with you, is that there's a lot of jobs in it for bureaucrats. You know, the reality is that public servants don't want to cut red tape because that means they're going to be cutting their own jobs. You know, we did a bit of work on this about a year ago, and we found that at the federal level alone, so this doesn't include councils and states, just at the federal level alone, there's 107,000 people that are employed to come up with and enforce regulation on the Australian people. And that's gone up something like 20% over the last couple of years. So, you know, you could probably say that the only growth industry in Australia is creating red tape and imposing it upon the productive sectors of the economy.
0: What does red tape mean, by the way?
1: Well, red tape are rules that are in excess of what's needed to achieve a given outcome. So there might be an outcome that you want that we agree with as a society, for example, making workplaces safer. Everybody agrees with that. There is a lot of different ways you can do it. Red tape is when you're putting in rules that are more than what you need to achieve the outcome that you've set out to do. And this is a classic example of what happens in a lot of government departments, which is what's called mission creep or scope creep, which is you have a very well-defined role, but then, you know, year by year, day after day, you expand that role in order to justify your job and to get more money out of the government as well.
0: Yeah.
1: And that's one of the things that's driving the regulatory growth.
0: It's not just out of government. I mean, I want to ask you, what is the cost of this to the economy? Because when you look at developers, people building homes, there's always these steps you've got to go through and you're just got to keep paying people to hopefully approve it. It's ridiculous. What is the actual cost?
1: Well, if you want to take one component of it, which is housing, it's about $200,000 is the cost to a new build today. I mean, that's
0: Stop
1: just
0: it.
1: Absolutely insane. The amount of cost there. And we did a bit of work a little while ago for the economy as a whole, and it was about $176 billion every year that red tape is imposing on the economy. If we come back to housing, though, I just want to run this stat past you because it's mind-boggling. So in 2014, it took about 8.5 months to get from approval to completion of a house. Today, it's about 13 months. Right, so it's gone up by over 50%.
0: If you're lucky.
1: That's just from, if you're lucky, and that's just from approval to completion. So that doesn't include all of the time that it takes to get the damn thing approved to start with, and everybody's got a war story of dealing with the council trying to get these housing approvals done. I reckon what we need to do is we need to actually put a time limit saying that you must make a decision as a council within 6 months. And if you haven't made a decision, then the build can go ahead because there needs to be some kind of accountability.
0: Yeah, yeah, you snooze, you lose, I guess. But it's not just red tape. There's all these other different colours of tape now as well.
1: Well, the biggest one is green tape, you know, and green tape refers to all of the environmental regulation and legislation that comes with it. And we've seen a lot of that with the net zero policies. And as a matter of fact, just because I had nothing better to do on a Tuesday morning, I was having a peruse through the National Construction Code. Now, that's at about a cool 937 pages long, if you don't mind. And
0: yeah.
1: Buried in there at page 484, they have the objectives. Now, I would have thought one of the objectives of the National Construction Code is to get things built and constructed.
0: Right.
1: No, silly me. It's actually to reduce greenhouse gas emissions.
0: What?
1: Right, that's actually built in. It's baked in to the National Construction Code. So when we hear about things like net zero, it sounds very abstract. It sounds very high level. But don't forget, the decisions that are being taken by governments at a high level are getting embedded into every single nook and cranny of our economy. And the fact that builders have to care about cutting emissions when they're trying to build a house is one of the main reasons why they can't get the house built to start with.
0: It's incredible. You're up against it from day one. Have we become just plain old-fashioned too woke?
1: Oh, we have become way too woke as a country. Now, there is a need for regulation. Everybody agrees with that.
0: I know that.
1: But the problem that you've got here is that you've got the outsourcing of common sense. You know, the outsourcing of common sense to bureaucrats who have never had to be

0: build anything in their lives. They've never had to make payroll. They've never had to pay a salary. Now, I'm not questioning their motives. I'm sure there's many, many good bureaucrats. But the reality is that common sense has gone out the window. I mean, how can we say we're progressing as a society when the amount of time it takes to do anything has increased exponentially? And by the way, I'm not sure the quality is going up either.
1: No, 100%, 100%. So what's the fix? What do you want to see done? Like, let's say we have a change of government, right? It could only be one nation, perhaps, at the next election. What's the first thing you'd like to see happen?
0: Okay, well, the first thing is you've got to actually have accountability for the bureaucrats that are imposing the rules. So, as I mentioned before, you've got to enforce timeframes for decisions to be made. It's not good enough.
1: We can't have that. We can't have that.
0: Yeah.
1: I'll be on stress leave. If you make me accountable for my job, I may have to take 3 months off.
0: Well, I've got to tell you, if 107,000 bureaucrats take 3 months off their job, well, maybe the economy will start growing again.
1: Yeah,
0: I don't think
1: maybe.
0: That'll be too bad of a thing. But you've got to get accountability in there, number one. Number two, get rid of the duplication. Okay, we don't need things regulated at the council level, the state level, and the federal level. Only one level. So if the state government's doing it, fine. The council and the feds don't need to be involved. And I tell you what, here's a third one for you. And this might sound a bit wonkish, but it's actually a really big deal, which is how the GST is distributed. At the moment, if you're a state that's doing really bad, like Victoria, you get more GST revenue. Right, so they're piling on the regulation, businesses are fleeing, and guess what Canberra does? They say, oh, here's more money for you.
1: Yeah, they've also got an election coming up as well.
0: Well, you're bang on with that. But the point here is that states need to be rewarded for doing the right thing,
1: yes,
0: not the wrong thing, which is what happens at the moment.
1: Yeah. Oh, look, I'm thankful that we have a government that is pretty proactive here in Queensland. I'd hate to be living in Victoria. Other countries, they've cut red tape, haven't they? And have they seen, like, good? I mean, the US, when Trump first came in, he said, I'm cutting all red tape. Have they benefited from all this?
0: Oh, they have big time. Actually, what they did in the US in the first Trump administration was fascinating. They actually, you know, talking about accountability, they imposed rules which said that if you're going to put in one new piece of regulation, you've got to repeal at least two.
1: That's right.
0: Already on the books. It was one in, two out policy. Now, Trump claimed they did one in, 20 out. I don't know if that was quite true. But nonetheless, they did actually cut the volume of regulation and red tape for the first time in generations. So at the end of the day, what they did is they set the high-level objective, saying we need to reduce the regulatory impost in our society. So sure, if there is a valid regulation, things like health and safety, great. If you can improve it, go for it. But find something on the books, one or two things on the books today that you can get rid of, and then you can justify putting in the new rule. Because otherwise, it's like having a regulatory budget, you know? Otherwise, it'll just go up. It's a ratchet effect. It keeps going up unless you put a rule in that says it must go down.
1: Oh, I love it. I love it. You know what, though? The thing is, nothing's going to change. This is just a... I don't know, fanciful chat we're having, and nothing's going to change, Daniel. Sadly, I think we're putting on more bureaucrats. In fact, I don't know if you're aware of this, the Courier Mail today has done the top 45 public servants. They're even getting their own day in the paper.
0: Yeah, well, look, I'm probably not quite as pessimistic as that. It's been a pretty average few years for our country. But, look, I think Australians are starting to wake up to these problems, you know. I mean, it's not just the regulation. It's, you know, this massive population growth from mass migration. It's the fact that productivity is going backwards. It's the fact that things are just harder than they used to be. So I think there is a growing awareness in the community that things can't keep going the way they are. So, look, I am probably a bit more optimistic that we can fix some of these things.
1: I hope so.
0: You know, getting rid of net zero is an example. If you get rid of that, I tell you what, you'd see prices come down pretty quickly. So there are fixes to this.
1: Yep.
0: You know, unfortunately, it's going to take a bit of time.
1: Daniel, love this chat, mate. You're welcome anytime. Daniel Wild is the Deputy Executive Director of the Institute of Public Affairs. Thanks for your time this morning.
0: Good on you. Thank you.
1: No worries. And even Joseph says, interesting conversation. Red tape sounds like a Yes Minister episode. When the line is run that the best hospital is a hospital without patients. It's true. And Brian says, Jason, what a great enlightening interview. How do we get around this crap? Well, we've got to change the government. Albanese has 300 plus staff in his office. Why? I don't know why. Howard had a lot less. You can bet on that, says Brian. Why would Albanese need 300? Well, he does change his mind a lot, doesn't he? He does. He, you know, we're going to do this. Election happens. Oh, we changed our mind. We changed our position. That's the line. What are your thoughts? Daniel's view is refreshing. But the only way we're going to change this, folks, is to have an election and get rid of all these bureaucrats who are clogging the system. It's ridiculous. We can't have progress until they bugger off. 133-882 is our open line for Watch Smoke Alarms, 19 past 11.
2: 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Got something you want to say? You're in the right place. 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
3: In Larapinta, there's a breakdown for Logan Motorway westbound before Paradise Road, and the lights are on flash in Underwood on Logan Road at the Kingston Road intersection. There's a breakdown in Windsor on Lutchridge Road northbound. The right lane is blocked just before Bowen Street. And a breakdown still for the Bruce Highway southbound before the Pine River Bridge in Murrumba Downs. It's slow on Gympie Road southbound in Castledine and delays on the M1 northbound in Logan Home. It's Olympia on Brisbane's traffic leader, 882 4BC.
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1: Welcome back to the program, 23 past 11. Anthony says, Jason, great chat with Daniel. Common sense at its best. Nice and easy. It's refreshing. When I listened to my chat with him, I was involved in that. It was easy and it was refreshing. Anthony says, I reckon Albanese promised he was going to only have 200 staff but change his position. Possibly. It's happened before. And Drew says, 300 people, one brain. Wow, come on. Come on, Drew. Don't do that stuff. 133-882, if you want to have your say. Is this still happening? Pets on planes with Virgin? I don't know anyone who said, oh, you know what? Going to a business meeting in Sydney, I'd love to take my cat. I don't know anyone who said that. Well, Virgin Australia is expanding its trial pets in cabin program to Adelaide. Now, what cat would want to go to Adelaide? It's not exciting. Sure, if you want to drink some wine, maybe. But can I just warn you, cats and dogs, we call it Radelaide to take the P155 out of it. It's not actually rad. But I'll continue. With the first pet-friendly service scheduled to depart on Tuesday, June 23, 2026. Now, this expansion into Radelaide apparently follows high customer demand. Really? With nearly 1,500 pets taking flight since the airline first initiative originally launched in October last year. No, it's been longer than that. It's been a year and a half. Been ages. The trial routes now include Adelaide. Is it still a trial? Adelaide, Melbourne, the Gold Coast and the Sunshine Coast plus cats are now permitted on all eligible flights alongside small dogs. I can't believe I'm talking about this. We've had Kim Kardashian stealing Antonelli's towel. And now has the show jumped the shark? Now I'm talking about cats are now allowed on planes. Virgin policy requires the combined weight of the pet and its carrier to not exceed 8 kilos. So if you're a fat cat, forget it. You're not going to Radelaide. With animals remaining closed for the duration of the flight. Oh, that's good. So no Chuck and Fluffy on your lap. There's no chance of that. Oh, someone would have tried it. I guarantee it. To ensure the safety and comfort of all travellers, passengers with pets will pre-board. Oh, yeah, they get favourable. The cats get on first. They get to pre-board and be confined to designated rows, complete with buffer zones to minimise allergen exposure. Oh, wouldn't that be horrible? What would be worse is if Fluffy needs to go to the toilet. That'd be worse. Pets will remain barred from airport lounges due to national food hygiene standards. Well, thank goodness for that. You won't have Fluffy or Lulu, my dog, in the Virgin Lounge. The question still remains, why do you take your dog or cat on the plane? There's a perfectly safe spot underneath where most cats and dogs travel. 133882, I want to hear from you. Have you taken your cat or dog on a flight with you? And why? I promise you, I won't prejudge. I just want to know why. What was the need? No one's believing me. 133882 for Watch Smoke Alarm. Steve's in Cleveland. Good morning, Steve.
13: Morning, Joe. How are you, sir?
1: Good, mate. You're selling a business and having issues?
13: It's hilarious. It's minister all over. So, yeah. We're in the process of selling it, which is all cool. It's a government licensed requirement of the business to have a license attached to it.
1: Yep.
13: They have to have a stamp duty assessment made on it. The stamp duty is zero. There's two departments, I won't name them. Both departments know the stamp duty is zero. They still need a form to be assessed for zero payment. It took 50 days.
1: What?
13: 50. Yep.
1: So just for them to stamp it, basically.
13: Yep. Yep. 50 days. So
1: don't you rush them.
13: I know them. Don't be sarcastic now, Mr. Matthews. I'm living the dream here too. And it's just so obvious how everything's permeating and boiling to the top. Everyone's just frustrated. Everyone's had enough. They've had 100 years since Federation to have a duopoly.
1: Yeah.
13: And the duopolists are being eaten up by, say, let's say, Coles and Woolies are now slowly being eaten up by Aldi. And all of a sudden, Aldi's just gone, yeah, we're coming in. And the two existing players are going to severely discount their products to keep the customers coming in. But it's come to the point now, Jason, where the customer's just gone, you won't do two elementary things. You will not get out of our life. And you will not get out of our wallet.
1: All right. Listen.
13: People are looking for.
1: Yeah. Look, listen, good luck selling that business. And hopefully it's not too much red tape. Bruce is in Woody Point. Hello, Bruce.
14: Hello. You're talking about Pauline Hanson as PM. I just think we're a divided country now, and I think we'd be far more divided if she was PM. Like, she would do some things that would be popular, like banning Welcome to the Country, banning the burqa. That would give a tremendous lift to the cost of living. Immigration. Immigration's easier said than done because, I mean, Scott Morrison said the Liberals wanted him to reduce immigration and he said it would cost $40 billion. Then 3 years later, they don't want the same thing. He said, yes, we can reduce immigration. The cost was going to be zero. So it's easier said than done.
1: Bruce, just on my question then for you, and I appreciate your comments. Don't you think the country is already divisive enough under the current government? Don't you think they've done a great job causing this?
14: No, I'd agree with you. Like, and but if you go back, like you go back to Rudd, Gillard, Abbott, Turnbull, Morrison, you tell me one of those prime ministers were any good.
1: I think the last great prime minister was Howard, right? I think we all agree on that, don't we?
14: Agreed. Like, I mean, like we talk about lies. I mean, Tony Abbott went to the 2013 election promising no cuts to health, education, pensions, ABC or the SBS. And then 12 months later in the budget, 2014, he reneged on the lot and it ended up costing him his job. His party kicked him out.
1: Well, that's what we want. We just want honesty. Bruce, I appreciate your call, mate, and I appreciate your opinion on that. I really do. What are your thoughts on Bruce? Actually, by the way, I did support Tony Abbott's cuts to the ABC, even back then. I didn't like him then either. Actually, I watched a show on ABC iView yesterday, and lo and behold, I actually had an account. I don't even know how I signed up for that. It must have been a moment of desperation. One of my team members signed me up. 133-882, have your say on anything here this morning. Cafe and restaurant owners are warning they will need to hike prices in order to cope with a series of new expenses. Chloe Affleck has more.
3: Yeah, from July, the minimum wage will increase to around $26 an hour, which is over $1,000 per week. Employers will also have to pay superannuation at the same time as wages and won't be able to pass on card surcharges to customers. A home in Brisbane South has been declared a crime scene following a violent burglary. Police allege five males armed with knives and baseball bats entered the Coopers Plains home this morning and sold cash and personal items. And a Queensland couple has donated $40 million for motor neuron disease research as the AFL community remembered Neil Danaher in the first big freeze match since his death. In sport, the Socceroos are knuckling down in training as the days count down into their first World Cup game. They'll face Turkey on Sunday afternoon in Vancouver, and Jason Georgakondek will have more news at midday.
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1: Welcome back to the program. 24 to 12. I love Russ's text. 40 people on a plane with 40 dogs all yapping at one time. You've got to be kidding me. I'm with you. I just don't want to share a plane space with an animal. And I'm an animal lover. 133-882 is our open line.
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1: Yeah, it's 24 to 12. He is one of the legends of State of Origin, and he joins me on the program right now. Brent Tate, how are you, mate?
25: G'day, Jase. How are you, mate?
1: Good, good. Long time no chat. I want to talk to you about the Queensland team. I'm scratching my head, and I know you're going to have something positive to say about the selection, but how the hell did Reece Walsh get in the Queensland team?
25: Oh, geez, mate, I think you've been a bit arsed. Jase, come on.
1: Well, his form leading into it, Tatey, doesn't say that he should be selected, right?
25: Yeah, look, totally understandable. And you're right, probably form. It just depends too, because I think we all go back to Reece Walsh's form in the lead up to the grand final run last year, which was out of this world. It's something that we've never seen. And to be fair, you know, Reece probably can't do that week in and week out like that. So if we're comparing it to that sort of form, well then, you know, as I said, that was a real purple patch in Reece's career. But look, he has been below his best. Absolutely. There's no doubting that. But I do think getting into this environment, mate, having a, you know, some real positivity around him. You know, it's obviously tough at Brisbane at the moment and not winning. You know, when you're not winning, it's a tough environment. But to get him in the Queensland environment around a different coach, different players, a different vibe, I think it could be a good thing for him. I think it might kickstart his year. I really do. I think it's a positive.
1: Well, and Billy is probably one of the smartest brains in rugby league, so he obviously knows what he's doing. But I just thought yesterday, well, are they expecting Kalyn Ponga to be sent off again? Is that what's going to happen? I don't know. Just on Kalyn. His tackling technique is under the spotlight again following a shot on storm winger Will Warbrick. He avoided a penalty and judiciary charge, but he again lived with the shoulder and didn't wrap his arms. We saw something similar. It wasn't as bad. Latrell, remember Latrell Mitchell just bumped him off. Do you honestly think that he may have an issue with his tackling technique?
25: Yeah, absolutely, mate. Yep. The one thing for Kalyn is a lot of the tackles where he's getting himself into trouble. I mean, you're flying across in cover, and he's trying to stop the try or, you know, put someone into touch or something like that, mate. Where it's a really difficult position to be in, and a lot of the time when you're racing across like that at full tilt, it's just natural reaction to protect yourself. But it is something he's going to have to fix because, you know, obviously landed in hot water Origin 1, you know, lucky to probably escape from the weekend. But it's something that's going to take a hell of a lot of work because, as I said, it's instinct when you're moving at that speed and you're trying to stop a try in the corner, you're just doing whatever you can to get there. So it's going to take him it's not something that's going to be fixed in a couple of weeks, that's for sure.
1: The New South Wales teammate, there's a few new names in there. Casey McLean, who came off the bench in game one, I thought was outstanding for New South Wales. He's starting in the centres because Crichton's out. Moses comes back. Payne Haas comes back into the side. And Dylan Lucas from Newcastle, he gets to make his Origin debut as well. A surprise selection, do you think?
25: Yeah, a little bit. I think Ola Kawatu is a really good player, mate. We know how damaging he is. Maybe, obviously, they're looking at bringing him off the bench and, adding some impact, when the guys start to get a bit tired and that, late in the halves. But, look, mate, there's been a lot of talk about Mitch Moses coming back into the team. I thought last year a big reason we won the series is Mitch Moses got hurt. Mate, he's been outstanding for New South Wales every time he's played. And I think back to the Melbourne game, was it last year or the year before, where he absolutely tore us apart down there. So I definitely can understand why they've put him back in the halves. Mate, and Casey McLean, he's probably the form centre of the competition.
1: How good is he?
25: He's a scary beast. So, mate, I really like him as a kid too. He seems like a really respectful young man and, mate, he's playing some great footy. And, I think he's definitely in a lot better form than Stephen Crichton. And I think the New South Wales selectors would be quite comfortable having someone like Casey McLean in the team.
1: How confident are you with the Queensland team, mate? Was there any players that you think have been omitted that should be in there?
25: No, not really, mate. I love Cooley Kefter, who's in the side. I think, watching him against the Cowboys on the weekend.
1: Yeah.
25: Mate, he runs there. I can't even begin to explain it, how hard and how aggressive he runs the ball. There's some players in that comp where, mate, when you tackle him, you've got to get, you've got to commit fully. He's one of those blokes. So I think, he'll add some real punch to the Queensland side. So, look, mate. The only thing, not even a worry, but emotionally losing that first game, it's going to be really difficult to get up for the second game, and Billy's got a big job to do there. But, mate, the series is on the line. It's going to be 95,000. We haven't got a great record in Melbourne. So, mate, I think Billy's going to have to pull out all stops to get the boys up and ready to go.
1: And this is perfect for Queensland because you're the underdogs going into game two. This is the position Queensland loves, don't they?
25: Oh, mate, we love it. That's exactly how it
1: is. Even when you're red-hot favourites, Tatey, somehow you work it so that you're the underdogs.
25: Mate, we won 8 series in a row and there wasn't a series I didn't go into thinking that we weren't the underdogs. So, mate, it's a spot we love, mate. It's a spot we thrive.
1: What's the virus? What's the mystery virus that's going to go into the Queensland camp ahead of game two, mate?
25: Oh, there'll be something, mate. There'll be a mystery virus. There'll be bloody... someone will pull a hammy or do something. They'll be touch and go. Mate, it all adds to the theatre of it. And I'm really looking forward to this game,
1: yeah,
25: mate.
1: Me too.
25: A lot of unanswered questions. From that first game, we were so dominant, but at the end of the day, mate, we lost the game. So
1: it's so hard to comprehend, isn't it, Tatey, that you lost the game and you controlled it?
25: Oh, mate, And, I even think back to that game. I think if KP only gets 10 minutes in the bin, I still think we go on to win it. But, at the end of the day, mate, the only thing that counts is the result when the final siren goes and we didn't win it. So, mate, it sets up a cracking second game.
1: Oh, it sure does. Hey, Tatey, good to talk to you again, mate. Nice to have you on the show. Brent Tate's Origin legend, rugby league legend, an all-round nice guy. Good to have you on the show again, mate. Good to catch up with you.
25: Thanks, Jase. Cheers, mate. Have a good day.
1: Yeah, you too. Brent Tate joining us there. All right, this New South Wales team is huge. Tedesco, To'o, McLean, Staggs, Kohler, Moses and Cleary in the halves. Haas, Robson and Barnett in the front row. Some suggesting Barnett should have went to the bench and Adam Fanua Blake start. I would have liked to have seen Adam Fanua and Payne Haas. Then you got Hudson Young, Dylan Lucas, as I said, the young fella from Newcastle, Isaiah Yeo. What a starting lineup. I can't wait for game two. I cannot wait. It's the greatest night ever. You know what would be great? I want to watch it at a Queensland fan's house. and I'm just the only blue. Imagine that. 133-882. Thoughts on the New South Wales team? Love to hear them. 16-12 here on 4BC Mornings.
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3: There's a crash on the Gateway Motorway southbound on the Mount Gravatt-Capalabar Road off-ramp in Mackenzie, just causing some very minor delays on the off-ramp. Lights are on flash in Underwood on Logan Road at the Kingston Road intersection. There's a breakdown for the Bruce Highway southbound. It's in the shoulder just before the Pine River Bridge in Murrumba Downs. A little bit slow for the M1 northbound just around Slacks Creek and delays in both directions on Beaudesert Road through Callan Vale and Acacia Ridge. It's Olympia on Brisbane's traffic leader, 4BC.
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1: Welcome back to the program. It is 13 away from 12. Hey, Jason, I reckon Albanese promised he was going to have 200 stuff. Oh, yeah, we've read that one out before. Tony says, Jason, what about reducing the number of tiers of government? There would be less pollies lying to us as a bonus. Okay, Tony, which one do you get rid of? Local, state or federal? Take your pick. I don't know. I'm not making the call today. Discipline, Jason. Give teachers permission to authorise, permission to be authority figures. No wonder they want to work 4 days. They're trying to escape. And I'm sorry, Jason, up till 2 o'clock in the morning most nights, this is about teachers doing work. Just don't believe it. Might not be an easy job, but there are lots of other jobs. I've just lost that. There are lots of other jobs that aren't easy, but don't get compensated like teachers do with time off, says Glenn and Logan Lee. Well, Glenn, those comments were from Benny, who says his partner's up until 2 a.m. every, most nights, some nights, doing work as a teacher. 133-882, if you want to have your say on anything, let's go to Chrissy, who's on the line in Inala. Hello, Chrissy. No, she's not there. That's all right. We'll come back to Chrissy later. Let's chat to this young lady. Oh, hang on. Before I do this, before I talk to Carla Binasco, who's back today, she says, morning, Jason. You are shocked about Reece Walsh being named. I'm just as shocked. But mine is Payne Haas being selected. His game of the weekend was nothing but pathetic. What? I think you should go from Melbourne, straight to the Rabbitohs, get ready for next year. Roz is saying Payne Haas was terrible. I don't know if you saw Philip Sammy just run past Reece Walsh on the weekend. Anyway. Carla Binas, nice to have you back.
10: Hello. Thanks.
1: Who's taller, you or Salty?
10: I think it's a line ball call.
1: It would be.
10: Yeah.
1: I asked him a question yesterday and he insulted me. Nicest guy on the planet insulted me.
10: What did he say?
1: My question to him was, I can't believe that people don't think I'm a people pleaser. But my team don't think I'm a people pleaser. What do you think? All right, let's move on.
10: I've never really thought of you as someone who really cares about what other people think.
1: I do.
10: Okay.
1: Okay. You're a people pleaser, though. You like to make 100%. Yeah, you love to make people
10: daddy issues. Yeah.
1: Okay. Yeah. All right. Maybe I don't have daddy issues then. That's why. Anyway, what's happening on your show?
10: We are going to talk to an amazing Brisbane family with a heartbreaking story with their toddler on this World International Bat Disease Awareness Day. I think it's a really important conversation to have with them, and it really drives home the importance of community. So I'll chat to them straight up on the afternoon's program. We'll also catch up with Sheena Beckett, who's a performer and director. It's straight from the West End, this show. 2QPAC here this Thursday. It's called Go Your Own Way, and it's about the Fleetwood Mac legacy, sort of centres around the rumours.
1: I so want to see this.
10: Yeah, it looks cool. Well, they've added a matinee performance as well. So there's a matinee.
1: For us oldies.
10: Yeah, for you. No, because it's sold out, and I can't believe they're only doing the one show. So all the way from the West End to here. So we'll chat to her about that. Carlos Court is back.
1: So when's the matinee?
10: This Thursday.
1: Oh.
10: Yeah. Sorry about
1: could
10: that.
1: Could I go straight from work?
10: Yeah. Well, you could leg it.
1: Yeah. Okay.
10: Get pretty quick then.
1: Yeah, right. Yeah.
10: And then Carla's Court will be back with another petty grievance, which will be good.
1: Can you give us a tease on this? Like what?
10: Because
1: it's my favourite segment you
10: I
1: do
10: know
1: a week.
10: It is. And I like when you contribute as well.
1: Thank you. I've got so much going on in my life.
10: I know you do. One of your biggest issues, it's such a first world problem, is that your cat doesn't like your renovation.
1: No, it's not that.
10: What doesn't it like about it?
1: She's just scared. My cat. I got a cat who's scared of everything else but her family.
10: Yeah, she's a scaredy cat.
1: Yeah, that's right. She literally is. So last night I was stressed out because she wasn't eating. I couldn't find her.
10: Oh,
1: she's still a baby. Yeah.
10: Is she a kitten? Is she
1: she's about six.
10: Oh, pfft.
1: She's still very immature.
10: It's just a cat.
1: It's just a cat.
10: Yeah. And we'll also talk to Stephen Fenwick because there's been this massive worldwide Apple conference and there's some huge changes on the cards if you're an Apple user.
1: Yeah.
10: Also, it's not just if you're an Apple user. If you are all about women's health and the technology that has been incorporated into not just women's health, but all of our lives.
1: Okay.
10: It's an important conversation that we should be having, and Stephen Fenwick will be along to talk tech.
1: Okay. If you're all throwing people under the bus, can I just throw you under the bus for sending me a photo of you and Pauline Hanson on Sunday night?
10: I thought you might like that.
1: No, you said to me we're not doing a podcast anymore. Pauline and I are doing. Yeah. So what's it called?
10: I haven't thought about that. I haven't thought about it. But we're best friends now.
1: So. Of course. Where were you hanging out getting drinking free Forex, weren't you?
10: At the Forex Brewery.
1: How nice. Could you
10: be any more Queensland? I had my sister come up from New South Wales. She was like, I'm moving back. Because she left Jimboomba to go back down to Sydney because her in-laws are all down there to be closer with his family. She's like, why did I leave? I gave her the most Queensland experience I could possibly give her to bring her back to the Sunshine State.
1: I regret mentioning this now. This story took a lot longer than I was actually hoping.
10: Well, it wasn't
1: anyway,
10: that quick.
1: Listen, you're on After Midday today. Yes. Good to see you back. Carla Binasca coming up after 12 here on 4BC. 7-2.
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12: Pauline Hanson's One Nation has now overtaken the Labor Party in primary support, signalling a massive surge in populist momentum across the country. And if this poll carried through to an election day, the chances are Labor would lose 24 seats to One Nation. The Liberal National Coalition would be down to about 20 seats. People want change. If their traditional party choice doesn't offer it, they'll look somewhere else. This is the lesson from the rise and rise of One Nation.
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1: Welcome back to the program. 133-882 is our open line for Watch Smoke Alarms. Chrissy tried to get on the phone and I couldn't get her on, but she says, hey, Chubby Cheeks, only one thing worse than putting up with 40 dogs on a plane barking would be 40 dogs, oh, yes, flatulence. If our Murphy was on a plane with just one, he'd clear that with one. You know what? He'd clear it real quick. I often sometimes think, Chrissy, humans are worse. There's nothing worse than when you're sitting on a plane and someone does that. Everyone looks at everyone. I don't know why people look at me. It's not me. Morning, Jason. You were shocked about Reece Walsh being named? I'm just we talked about that one, Roz. Roz, I'm shocked at Reece Walsh getting selected for Queensland. I don't have a dog in a fight, but his form hasn't been that great. It hasn't been great. But Billy knows better than anyone else. And as Tatey said, maybe it's, you know, the chance for him to find some form by getting back into Origin. He may not even see any game time. And look, as a Blues supporter, I worry more about him being on the bench than not being. What else is there? The teacher story, maybe their workload might go down if kids were allowed to leave other than year 12 so they can get into the workforce. I started work at 13, but that was out of an orphanage, says Russ. Sorry to hear that, Russ. There you go. Hi, Jason. Our bloated bureaucracy is useless. I submitted passport renewals for my wife and I at the same time. Her New Zealand passport came back as advertised in 5 to 7 working days. 3 weeks after hers arrived, I'm still waiting for mine. The advertised time is 5 weeks. You're asking for a miracle, John. Oh, our public service are just lazy. I mean, check out the Courier Mail today. They've got the top 45 public servants. Wow, what a read. Hey, Jason, she may be, well, the figurehead when she's the Prime Minister, but certainly wouldn't be making decisions. Oh, yeah, that was Wendy who texted that in before. Patrick says, how bloody good is Pauline? So brutally honest. This is what the country needs instead of this woke government. I'm with you, Jason, on Pauline and Barnaby. That says Clem. Could they be one of our prime ministers in the future? I don't know. Anyway, thanks for all your texts and all your phone calls today on 133-882. We will be back tomorrow morning from 9 o'clock here on 4BC Mornings. Carla Binnaska has afternoons next. And, of course, the legend himself, Gary Hargrave, will drive you home this afternoon from 3. Enjoy the arvo. We're back tomorrow.
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3: BC News.
4: In this bulletin, a violent burglary in Brisbane, hospitality sector impacted by wage increases, and the program unveiled for Brisbane Festival. It's midday. Good afternoon. I'm Georgia Kondek. 5 miles remain on the run following a violent burglary in Brisbane South. Chloe Affleck reports.
5: Armed with knives and baseball bats, police allege the group broke into the Coopers Plains home around 1:30 this morning and demanded the residents hand over property. The group allegedly searching the residence before stealing cash and several personal items. A 19-year-old man sustained minor injuries in the ordeal, with the group fleeing before police arrived. A crime scene has since been established with investigations ongoing. Chloe Affleck, Brisbane.
4: Police are charging a man with more than a dozen drug supply and weapons offences as part of Operation Yankee Fugee. Lachlan Gray has the details.
6: Last month, officers from the Sunshine Coast District Gang Squad and the Tactical Crime Squad executed a search warrant at an Ambor address where they allegedly located a semi-automatic handgun, multiple rounds of ammunition, methamphetamine and more than $40,000 in cash. Subsequent investigations at a Gold Coast property led to the seizure of a further $30,000, cocaine and commercial quantities of illicit tobacco and vapes. A 36-year-old Burley Waters man has since been charged with 16 offences, including 4 counts of possessing dangerous drugs and 2 counts of supplying dangerous drugs. He'll face court next month. Lachlan Gray reporting.
4: Labor is asking its supporters for donations to help fight the rise of One Nation. Federal politics editor Michael Packey.
8: The Australian Labor Party is urging supporters to donate up to $27 to help fund a campaign to stem One Nation's momentum. A series of key opinion polls show the minor party is now the most popular political movement in Australia, slightly overtaking Labor and leaving the coalition in its wake. Labor Senator Don Farrell says raising funds to fight an opponent is justified.
18: I don't think there's anything particularly unusual about the Labor Party saying to its members, please support us.
8: The opposition's Ted O'Brien claims the government's budget is to blame for One Nation's rise.
22: Australians have lost confidence because they get poorer by the day.
8: The coalition believes the Prime Minister's broken election promises is driving distrust in the major political parties. Michael Packey reporting.
4: The hospitality sector is warning prices will soon rise as businesses struggle to cope with a series of new costs. Federal politics reporter Nelson Scott.
23: From July, the minimum wage will increase to over $1,000 a week, and employers will also have to contribute superannuation on the same day they pay wages rather than quarterly. On top of this, businesses will no longer be able to pass on credit card surcharges to customers. Wes Lambert from the Restaurant and Cafe Association warns, as the industry struggles, patrons will inevitably have to wear the cost.
24: Put their prices up about 10% throughout the year.
23: Sydney restaurateur David Bitton claims it's getting harder with fewer people eating out as inflation bites.
25: Definitely less spending. So instead of going out 2 or 3 times a week, then we're going out once.
23: Some businesses believe the changes could add around $200,000 a year in new costs. Nelson Scott, Canberra.
4: Bicycle Queensland is backing low-cost initiatives to relieve fuel pressures on families. The group has partnered with transport and public health organisations to pitch smarter ways to get around, including pop-up bike lanes on major routes and more frequent public transport and grants for bike parking. Chief Executive Dr. Matthew Burke says implementing these measures now will also prepare the state for Brisbane 2032.
31: That will set things up even better for them. We will have, hopefully, as these facilities work, you can have them in place for later. And if they don't work, it's pretty cheap and easy to rip them out.
4: Calls are growing for teachers in Queensland state schools to only work 4 days a week. Hervey Bay High School currently implements a four-day model for educators. Now a Logan teacher has broken ranks to call for compressed working hours. And Brisbane Festival has unveiled its 2026 program. Georgina Winter has the details.
2: From sunrise yoga to late-night light shows, there's something for everyone at this year's BrizFest. Kicking off on the 4th of September, the three-week lineup spans everything from puppetry and circus acts to live music and theatre. Event organisers say they're eager to serve the city from first light until after dark, a welcome boost to Brisbane's day and night economy. More than $27 million will be injected into local businesses while cementing the city's culture on the global stage. It all starts with Riverfire on opening night, followed by 700 performances featuring more than 2,000 artists. Georgina Winter, Brisbane.
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4: The Broncos will pay a powerful tribute to former teammate Jai Arrow during Thursday's clash with the Rabbitohs. Players will wear Arrow's name and Broncos number on their jerseys, with the match-worn kit to then be auctioned off to support Jai and his family. Skipper Adam Reynolds says his team are rallying behind the cause.
7: It's a super important week, not only for us, not only for South Sydney, but the whole game in general. If we can contribute and make a change in trying to find a cure, it's worth going out there and representing Jai.
4: Team lists will be announced this afternoon. Meantime, Dolphins star Trey Fuller will stay at Redcliffe for another season. He signed a one-year extension with the Dolphins through to the end of 2027. In Origin News, recalled Maroon, Reece Walsh is eyeing off an impact role in next week's must-win Origin clash. Queensland must win game two to keep the series alive after a second-half fade out cost them in Sydney. The New York Knicks are back at home in Game 3 of the NBA Finals, holding a 2-0 series lead. Australia's six-match white ball tour of Bangladesh begins this afternoon. Skipper Mitchell Marsh is out with an ankle injury. And the Socceroos are knuckling down in training as the days count down to their first World Cup game. They'll face Turkey on Sunday afternoon in Vancouver. It's 7 past 12. That's the latest news and sport.
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10: Good afternoon. We've got an outbound smash on the Gateway Motorway in Carindale with delays on the approach. Also a southbound crash on Kingston Road near Parramatta Road in Underwood with no delays there. Riverside Expressway has the usual inbound delays towards Hale Street and Annerley Ipswich Road, seeing sticky conditions. Beaudesert Road is busy both ways through Callanvale and Acacia Ridge. Kessels Road also with delays through McGregor. Logan Motorway is moving to speed this afternoon, and it's a smooth run on the M1 to and from the Gold Coast. I'm Nathaniel Singleton on Brisbane's Traffic Leader 882 4BC.
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4: Showers easing across Brisbane this afternoon. A top of 22 degrees in the city, Ipswich and on the Bayside, getting down to 15 degrees overnight. A high chance of showers tomorrow with light winds and a top of 20.

0: there's plenty to get through. We'll be here until 3 o'clock this arvo. You can call through any time. The open line, thanks to Watch Smoke Alarms, is 133 882. 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Nicholas has already texted in. Jeez, you're quick on it. Hi, Carla. Welcome back. I've got a cold. I've been in bed since yesterday. Oh, dear. That's no good. I hope things improve for you, Nicholas. It's the perfect day to stay in bed and stay snuggled and warm, isn't it? It's very dreary this morning, although there's a little bit of sun sort of peeking through here, but the shower's about, and it feels chillier than the 20 degrees that it is. Coming up on the program, we're going to chat with our tech expert and author of techguide.com, Stephen Fenwick, because Apple have had their big geek conference, a worldwide developers conference, and it's wrapped up and there's been some, you know, important innovations and some new tech if you're an Apple user, but not even if you're just an Apple user. This is important tech when it comes to our health and what apps and what tech is being used to track our health and support, particularly women's health has been the focus of Apple, which I think is rather interesting. So for the first time, Apple's health app is going to be supporting women who are going through perimenopause and menopause by being able to track our health data. It's fascinating. I wonder whether or not you're going to get on board with this, and we'll chat to our tech expert later on in the program. Now, after a string of sold-out UK shows, the critically acclaimed production Go Your Own Way is coming to Brisbane this week. I was just speaking about it with Jason Matthews. He really wants to go. It's straight from the West End. The show basically highlights the legendary Rumours era of Fleetwood Mac. And the show's incredible lead performer and creative director, Sheena Beckett, will join us after 2 o'clock to have a chat about it. Carla's Court is back in session. Today, we have a grievance that's been brought to us by someone who I think we will all resonate with. If you've ever had to deal with someone who makes everything about themselves, then this is for you as well. Maybe you'd like to weigh in. Make sure you have the open line, thanks to Watch Smoke Alarms, 133 882. I've got a double pass to give away to see the Music of the Night as well at Redland Performing Arts Centre on Friday, June 26. It's a spectacular, uplifting tribute to Andrew Lloyd Webber and his greatest hits of the West End and Broadway and here as well. And it stars our very own multi-award-winning Joey Fermano alongside a world-class live band. I love this. Nothing like a night out and enjoying the music of the night. Andrew Lloyd Webber, he's had so many hits. And to see all the best songs, best numbers in one show, that's pretty cool. I'd love to see how they do that. So make sure you have the open line. Thanks to Watch Smoke Alarms, Andy, 133 882. I'll give away that double pass a little later on in the program. Shortly, I'm going to introduce you to an amazing Brisbane family on this, today, International Batten Disease Awareness Day. They're an amazing family, and I think as a community, as a group of people here in Brisbane, Rockhampton, wherever you are listening, around the world, around this country, around this city, around this great state, I think they're a family that you are going to want to bring on board with open arms. And they're going to join me shortly in the studio. You can have your say in anything we'll be speaking about on the show as well. The open line, like I said, 133 882. The text line as well, if you'd like to get in touch, 0499 880 882, or email me, afternoons@4bc.com.au. 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
0: So like I said, it is International Batten Disease Awareness Day. If you don't know what this disease is, it's very rare and it has a very heartbreaking, it's a very heartbreaking condition that most of you won't have even known about. You won't even be aware of it. And we're going to chat to a family that's been impacted by this insidious disease

0: straight after this.
1: The new Queensland government is delivering tougher e-scooter and e-bike laws from the 1st of July to stop behaviour that puts lives at risk. Police can seize and destroy illegal devices. Devices faster than 25 kilometres an hour will be banned. Riders must be 16 with a licence. 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And RBTs will enforce drink riding. 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
0: It's 15 minutes. It's quarter past 12. 15 minutes past 12. It's a quarter past 12. 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
0: Well, today is International Batten Disease Awareness Day, and it's drawn attention to a rare and heartbreaking condition that most Australians have never heard of. Batten disease affects just a handful of children across the country, but for families living with it, the impact is life-changing. It's a rare genetic condition that causes progressive damage to the brain and nervous system, leading to the loss of speech, mobility, vision, and other vital functions. Now, for Brizzy parents, Jason, Sarah, Strosky, that reality became too real when their little boy, Sonny, was diagnosed with CLN2, Batten disease, earlier this year after months of seizures and developmental changes and a series of tests. I can't even imagine what this is like navigating this unimaginable journey. But Jace and Sarah are sharing Sonny's story to raise awareness, support research and push for earlier diagnosis through newborn screening, something that experts say could dramatically improve outcomes for children born with a condition. And Jace and Sarah join me now with their little boy, Sonny, as well. Thank you so much for joining us on Afternoons.
6: Oh, thanks for having us. We really appreciate that.
0: We already started crying.
6: Yeah, I know.
0: When you look at Sonny today, what are some of the things that make him such a special little boy that everyone just instantly falls in love with?
6: He's just so happy. Like, he's happy all the time. And you feel that you met him earlier and he you just feel it. As soon as you see him, he just lights anyone's world up. And we always say that we've spent so much time at the Children's Hospital that anytime he enters an elevator and, you know, people are going through the hardest times of their lives in that place and they enter an elevator with him and his first thing is, hey, and they just light up straight away. He's just this bundle of sunshine and I guess, like, his name, Sonny, is just his personality. It's, yeah,
0: you beautiful. Chose, you named him well.
6: Yes, yes.
0: He's Sonny, and his favourite colour is orange.
3: Yeah, loves orange. I think that's part of the sunshine energy that he brings as well, because for a long time he would just carry orange, an orange toothbrush or an orange teddy bear, and everything was orange. And so now orange has got a really strong meaning to us.
0: Has a significance for you. He's a bright little boy, likes a screen, like my little one as well. Yeah.
3: He's still a toddler.
0: Yeah, exactly.
3: Two-year-old.
0: But he's keeping quiet. And he obviously has no idea what's going on, or does he, do you think?
3: No idea.
6: No, he would have started to lose, he's already started to lose some of those functions. So he doesn't understand what's happening. You can see him get frustrated.
3: He doesn't know how to speak.
6: He doesn't know how to speak probably. And when he tries to get up and stuff like that, his arms shake and he doesn't quite have the strength and stuff.
3: So
6: you can see him get frustrated, but I don't think he understands that, like, it's happening to him.
0: In a sense of what you have to process as first-time parents.
6: Yeah.
3: Yes.
0: And this news landed for you not that long ago. So you're processing being first-time parents. I know what that's like. And then you get this news.
3: Yeah.
0: There are obviously things that Sonny's doing or not doing that you're like, this is a bit worrying. Take us through that journey a little bit.
3: For a long time, I felt this instinct within as his mother that something was a little bit different. Mm-hmm. I had no idea it was going to be Batten disease. And I kept advocating for him with doctors and family and friends. I kept saying, well, he's not speaking, or he's doing things that are a little bit different than most children. Mm. And everyone kept brushing it off and saying, he's just a boy, he's just a toddler, just don't worry about it. And it wasn't until he started having the seizures that people started to take him seriously, mm-hmm. and they diagnosed him with epilepsy.
0: Mm.
3: But I still had this gut feeling that there was something more, there's something else going on. I can't explain it. I started to prepare for autism. I started to prepare for the life of what epilepsy looks like, mm-hmm. doing the research. And one day the pediatrician at the hospital said, yeah, I agree with you. There's actually something else. Let's go get a brain scan. Let's mm-hmm. get this looked at. And that's when it came back saying that the results were.
6: They weren't correct.
3: No, weren't normal.
6: He had a shrunken cerebellum and some white matter changes. And without all the motor function loss and stuff like that, they can look at those results and go, it's not quite right, but we're not sure what that could be.
0: Right.
6: But literally at that doctor's appointment, Sonny started stumbling.
0: Right.
6: And they looked at that and went, how often does that happen? We said, it's happened a little bit, but not anything we've crazily noticed.
0: Yeah.
6: And they watched him for the next probably hour and they went, we think you should see a neurologist as well.
0: Okay.
6: And so we did that. And between that appointment, we had a neurologist appointment in 3 weeks. And in the next week, he started stumbling so badly that I said to Sarah, we should just take him to the children's hospital and just get them to see him now. And we brought him to the children's hospital. They saw us within an hour.
0: Yeah.
6: Neurologist brought us into a different room and then said,
3: Prepare for the worst.
0: And then they gave you the diagnosis of Batten disease.
6: So we had to do genetic testing.
3: Yeah, before we got the diagnosis, they just said they knew what it could be based on the condition of how he was not speaking, he was not picking himself up. And then they sort of knew what it was, but we had to do this trio genetic blood test as a family to confirm the actual disease. But we remember very clearly he sat us down and said, be prepared for the worst, live your best life every day. It is progressive and there's going to be no cure.
0: Ugh.
6: Yeah.
3: I'm sorry. What? Like, you've just told a mother with a 2-year-old who's starting his life that he's got a progressive. So our anxiety was just off the roof because we're Googling everything, thinking, what could it be? And we started to have hope, thinking, it's not that bad. Like, it could be this, we can manage it.
0: Mm.
3: And then when he had a really bad seizure where he went blue and he wasn't breathing and vomiting. So we took him in to the hospital and we kind of just said, please, can we have answers? Please, can we have something? We can't wait anymore. We need something, some sort of treatment. And then the next day they sat us down in a room full of people. It was, and just said.
6: You know, it's you, when you walk into a room with
0: a room
6: four
0: full
6: doctors.
3: And a counsellor.
6: A genetic counsellor. And they ask you to sit, not stand.
0: And you know, something's up. Talk,
6: you know that it's not going to be a good diagnosis. And all the research we had done, Batten had come across our vision once.
0: Yeah.
6: And I knew it was really bad.
0: But also but super rare.
3: So rare.
6: And we thought like and it can present in so many different ways because there's so many different types.
0: Sure.
6: And so I just ruled it out. I put it like down on the list. And then when they said that word, I knew like I know what the outcome was.
3: Yeah.
6: So.
3: Yeah.
0: And this is the thing. Nothing can ever prepare you for that day, for that moment, and for you to have to relive it and share it with us is we're extremely grateful. I can't even imagine. And it's important on days like this that we are aware of this situation. In that moment and, you know, the journey that you're about to go on, have you felt supported with the doctors, with the hospital here in Queensland? You know, have you, obviously you've had to reconcile all of this so quickly.
3: Yeah.
0: And here's your beautiful, bright little Sonny.
3: Yeah.
0: He's still your boy.
6: Yeah.
0: You still love him.
3: Yeah. It's the strangest feeling. You look at him and you think, he seems like himself. Our life seems normal. He seems, but in the background we're seeing specialist neurologist having all these appointments being told that he is slowly dying and there's nothing we can do. And the only thing we can do is just be his happy parents because he's happy towards us.
0: Yeah.
3: And yeah, it's the support system is amazing. The support system with everyone, even community in general, strangers. We had a lady, I was at the shopping center and she come up to me. She was one of the cleaners and she said, oh, I love his headgear. And I said, oh, you know, he has a brain condition. And she just started crying and I got to meet her and know about her. She got to know me and my son. And it was quite beautiful because you realize how lovely strangers can be.
0: Yeah.
3: When you find out something so dark like this at the same time as it's collateral beauty, isn't it? Where it's beautiful, but you don't want it.
6: Yeah, yeah. You would choose
0: any other alternate reality,
6: yeah,
0: than the one that you're faced with.
6: Yeah.
0: And I can completely appreciate that. Sonny does wear headgear. He's undergone brain surgery just recently to help live the most comfortable life that he can right now with his diagnosis. How is he going with that treatment? Because the treatment, it happens. Can you explain a little bit, you know, what helps to prolong his life?
6: Yeah, so I guess this is where our slight silver lining is that there's 13 different types of Batten disease.
0: Mm-hmm.
6: He has CLN2.
0: Yep.
6: It's the only one with a treatment.
0: Wow.
6: Not a cure, but it can slow the progression because obviously the disease affects your motor skills. It affects your eyes, your swallowing, your breathing,
0: your speech,
6: heart, your speech, everything. And with this treatment, it can delay it for a few years. Like it can slow it down.
0: Mm-hmm.
6: And so every 2 weeks we go to the hospital and he spends a full day there and they put the enzyme that he's missing straight into his brain.
0: Because that's what it is, right? There's an enzyme that's missing in his brain.
6: Yep.
0: So like often we think of like dementia and Alzheimer's as a plaque on the brain for whatever reason, genetics or lifestyle or whatever, plaque on the brain that just stays there because it doesn't have like certain enzymes and proteins that washes it away, right, yeah, when you sleep and that. So is that a similar thing that's happening with Sonny?
6: Exactly. So he's missing an enzyme called TPP1.
0: Okay.
6: And without that one, junk and rubbish and stuff builds up on the brain just through the brain doing its thing.
0: Mm-hmm.
3: Yeah.
6: And when it can't remove that rubbish,
3: it starts to destroy
6: neurons.
3: Yeah.
6: And right, unfortunately, you're sort of born with how many neurons you have.
0: Yeah.
6: And you don't grow many more.
0: No.
6: So once they're destroyed, they don't come back. And that's when you see him losing those skills.
0: Right.
3: And it's so traumatic because you got to think this is a two-year-old and his whole childhood is spent every fortnight now at a hospital with this drip put into his brain.
0: Yeah.
3: And we have to just sit there for 6 hours and keep him still while he has the enzyme flush, the treatment come through, and pretend that this is, we're trying to be happy and pretend like this is okay, this is normal. And that's the rest of our life, the rest of his life, until they tell us he can no longer have it, because then you've got to start weighing up life over.
6: Yeah.
3: So this is the beginning of our story, and it's very raw and it's a lot to process. But I guess these are the cards that we've been dealt with. So we try our very best to make it as bright for him as possible.
0: Well, you are his world.
3: Yeah. Yes. This is his world. Yeah.
0: You are his world. And his health is your reality. But his world are you guys.
3: Yeah.
0: And we are a community that want to wrap our arms around you and share your story, particularly on a day like today, but also to help you through what's going to be some pretty tough years ahead, undeniably.
6: Yeah.
0: Because you're both such amazing humans, and I know that there are colleagues of ours that have worked here with you, Jace.
6: Yeah.
0: And Sarah, you've done so much in the community to help other people feel good about themselves. And so now is our time, and now is our opportunity, just like that cleaner in the shopping center that just stops randomly, have a chat with you. Because people are genuinely good.
3: Yes.
0: And when shit things like this happen to good people, it's really shit.
3: Yes, really.
0: It really is.
3: It sucks.
6: Yeah.
0: It sucks. One of the big conversations around Batten disease is newborn screening. Is this something that early diagnosis can pick up and therefore intervention can happen earlier? Like we said, there's no cure that we know of so far, but intervention at an early stage might help.
6: Yeah, so most parents would know about the heel prick tests newborns get. They run a bunch of tests just to rule out certain things. Mm-hmm. They can actually add that to the heel prick test, a Batten screening.
0: Mm-hmm.
6: They've done it in the US.
0: Yep.
6: And the Batten community is trying to push the Australian government to do the same.
0: Yeah.
6: Early diagnosis means that you can be put on enzyme treatment straight away.
0: Yeah. Quickly.
6: Which means you don't lose those motor skills. Eventually you will, obviously, but it delays it by a long, long way.
3: Yeah. Right. Because what happens, your child, so Sonny was progressing, he was normal for the first year. He was reaching all his milestones. And then by that first year is when it started to dip and drop. So if you can get the treatment first, then your child has more of a chance of speaking more clearly, walking, talking, doing all that. Whereas our son, what he has lost is forever gone.
0: Yeah.
3: So right now we're kind of, how you see him today is what we're trying to hold in like a picture format of how he could be for the rest of his life. It's not, he's not going to be like us having these conversations, but at least we can try and keep him there. So if you can get the treatment earlier, it means that your child has a more of a chance of learning. And
6: yeah.
0: Well, that makes sense to me. And I think given that it is so rare.
3: Yeah.
0: But so is Sonny.
6: Yeah.
0: There's a beautiful irony in that.
6: We always say that, you know, when we first found out about diagnosis, we're like, there's got to be a miracle. There's got to be a first for everything.
0: Mm-hmm.
6: And then we start to realize that Sonny's the miracle.
3: Yeah.
6: And even if he doesn't get a cure, at least we can help other parents not get to this point.
0: Yeah. Sarah, you've spoken about so beautifully about choosing joy over grief and making the most of the time that you have with Sonny.
3: Yes.
0: What has he taught you about living in the moment?
3: How this started, my one day he came up to me and he kept saying, sad, mommy, I'm sad, sad, sad. And he would grab his toys and that's all he'd walk around the house saying, sad. And I realized, we're sad.
0: Mm.
3: So he is feeling everything we're feeling, and you can put on a happy face, but he'll still feel the sadness. So what he really has taught me is, wow, every day is the future. Every moment is the chance that we have to show him that it's okay right now in this moment, and to have that choice of joy and happiness and not to be sad. You can be sad, of course. I'm a big believer in your feelings being there, but yeah. I think here, and I don't want to regret looking back, and all he ever felt was sadness from us and a version of us that he never got to experience. He's going to experience the most loving versions as best as we can while we deal with grief on the side. But grief is sitting with me now, and I'm learning to accept that you can have both grief and joy at the same time. And he is actually the reason that makes me smile, because how can you not love and be happy when he is just living his best life? So I think he's teaching me how to slow down, how to be present, how to see the beauty around us in every moment. And it's really opened my eyes a lot to wanting to be even kinder, more kind, more compassionate, more caring, and just slow, just being in the moment. He's teaching me that.
0: Know that you have each other. And how could you not look at that face? That smushed face. What would you like listeners to know about Sunny, and how can we support with awareness, with research, families? I mean, have you connected with families with children that have this as well? Is that something that's well-resourced in this space?
6: So we've connected with all the families mm-hmm. that have been diagnosed with CLN2. There's only 15 in Australia,
0: wow.
6: 3 in Queensland.
0: Mm-hmm.
6: I guess our hope at the moment is there is trials for mm-hmm. cures mm-hmm. that have had quite positive results.
0: Mm-hmm.
6: Unfortunately, they're not in Australia. They are overseas.
0: Mm-hmm.
6: And
3: there's a wait list to even be put on the trial run.
6: Yeah. And Sonny has a good shot because of his age.
0: Yeah.
6: Which we're so grateful for.
0: Young.
6: But unfortunately, that enzyme treatment that he has every 2 weeks costs $35,000.
0: Every
6: 2 weeks.
3: Yeah, every fortnight.
6: And so if we... Yeah.
3: We're covered by Medicare living in Australia, but if we decide to move overseas,
6: to take
3: we
6: part in that
3: have
6: trial,
3: to... It's $800,000.
6: Yeah, a year of that is $800,000. Yeah.
3: To keep him how he is today. So we're very mindful of the potential that if we have the option to go overseas and do the trial, it will be funded by us to keep him alive while we do the trial run.
0: Mm. That's your way and your future, quite literally.
6: Yes.
0: With Sonny.
3: While still being present in the moment as well.
0: While still trying to be joyful.
3: Live a toddler life, parent life.
0: Yeah.
3: I think awareness is really important though as well, because
0: yeah.
3: we have an opportunity here to talk more about it, and we didn't know what it was.
0: No.
3: And now everyone's talking about it, and I think that's quite a beautiful thing to begin, I hope. We can do something more with it.
0: Well, we're wearing orange for Sonny.
3: Yeah. Yep.
0: It is International Batten Disease Awareness Day. If we can raise awareness for you, now I know that you didn't start it, but we will certainly, you know, continue it.
3: Thank you.
0: This idea that we will wrap our arms around you, a GoFundMe has been set up in Sonny's name.
3: Yeah.
0: To help with his treatment and to give you the best possible life, to not have to worry about all the other shit that you have to worry about as a toddler parent and just doing life so that you can live your best life with him, with his medical treatments, with specialist consultations, with even the possibility of going overseas if he was to be able to make it onto a trial list. We hope that a cure is obviously around the corner. That is the miracle we all hope for. But the best thing that we can do is be there for you guys. And we appreciate you sharing your story.
6: Thank you.
0: And coming in here.
3: Thank you so much.
0: Because you're amazing. Oh. You are amazing. And it's a really shitty card that you've been dealt. But you guys are such a shining light for him and for yourselves. So anything that we can do, you just reach out to us. And I'm sure we're going to be along for the journey, and whatever we can do, we will be there for you guys.
3: Thank you. So I think it just really shows how amazing you are and everyone here in the station and just anyone around the world who cares enough about just us. Like, we're just people and going through a really hard time, but everyone is so amazing. And I think that's what I think that's what makes me feel so loved in this moment, and why we believe that maybe there could be hope, because everyone is just so kind.
0: Well, that's what community is for. That's what it's all about, because you shouldn't have to do it alone.
3: Thank you.
0: All right. Jay, Sarah, thank you so much for your time.
6: Thank you so much for having us. We really appreciate it. We do.
0: Let's go watch more Miss Rachel on YouTube.
6: Yeah.
3: Yeah, how
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7: Got an outbound smash on the Gateway Motorway in Belmont with delays back to Tingalpa. Also a southbound crash on Kingston Road near Parramatta Road in Underwood. It's not causing any concerns. We've also got an outbound crash on Linkfield Road near Lacey Road in Castledine with delays on the approach there. Otherwise, Coronation Drive is patchy in Milton at the moment. Ipswich Motorway is under speed inbound through Oxley. In Anley, Ipswich Road is seeing the usual sticky conditions. And Beaudesert Road is busy both ways through Callanvale and Acacia Ridge. I'm Nathaniel Singleton on Brisbane's Traffic Leader 882 4BC.
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0: Welcome back to the Afternoons program on 4BC here in Brisbane and 4RO in Rockhampton. I know that's a very different way to start the program, but I thought it was really important to have that conversation. And it is International Baton Disease Awareness Day, but apart from anything else, they're one of our own in terms of they're here with us in the community doing great things. And as Simon has texted through on 0499 880 882, tough gig. Can you get better medical treatment abroad? Well, that's the conversation we just had with them. Simon was that they are on a trial list and they will cross that bridge when they get there if little Sonny gets the opportunity, that they would look to do that. But in the meantime, the treatment that he has to receive every fortnight for 6 hours, they go to the hospital with him, the enzyme treatment, with a port that's in his skull, and he's directly, the IV goes directly to his brain, that enzyme that he requires. It's amazing what they can do with treatment. But, you know, that at the moment in Australia is covered by Medicare. But the decision that they will have to make to go overseas, Simon, is that if they do make it onto a trial list to help, let's fingers crossed with everything, fingers and toes, everything crossed that there is a cure and he becomes part of that trial, that will be close to $1 million out of pocket. And this is why their friends, they haven't, Sonny and Jace haven't done, Sarah and Jace haven't started this. Their friends have started this GoFundMe. If you want to contribute to their GoFundMe, you can just Google it, or it's gofundme.com/ Sonny, S-O-N-N-Y, hyphen Strozky. So it's Strozky. Sonny-Strozky. If you want to contribute, and obviously this is going to help towards his treatment and hospital costs, and they're not asking for this. The family aren't asking for this. They are doing the best that they can to make those memories with him and live in the life that they've got. And apologies if I swore during that, but it really is, I think, one of those occasions, one of those moments when there are just no words and I can be as eloquent as you like, but sometimes swearing's called for. Rude words. You should see what I'm like when the microphones turn off. A sailor, I'd make him blush. So apologies in advance, but, you know, it is just one of those things. And Daniel has texted through 0499 880 882. I'm just shattered for them. Because it is a little unfair. Sometimes there's just no making sense of the world. Jason has texted through. Good afternoon. That is one of the most beautiful stories I've heard. Sad, but it sounds like Sonny is a beautiful little man. Hope everything goes well. He is. He's a gorgeous little toddler. And he will be 3 next month. And with a 3-year-old myself, that's a lot of fun. And they are a very positive, beautiful couple. Still going through your feedback here. 0499 880 882. Mick in Victoria has texted through. Oh, Carla bloody hell, standing on the roadside weeping for this little fella, Sonny, and his wonderful, amazing parents. I hope a miracle can happen. I think we all hope that. Via email, if you want to email us, afternoons@4bc.com.au. Graham has emailed us. My God, that was powerful radio. I'm a grown man driving to a meeting with tears in my eyes. Sorry about that, Graham. They're amazing though, aren't they? My love goes out to that family. Sorry, I hope your mascara hasn't run for your meeting. Mine is, that's for sure, Graham. They are an amazing family and all the love and support to them. And if you want to support them, we will be doing our best. We'd love to see them live the best possible life they can. And if the treatment is in the US, and if the treatment is for a lot of this experimental stuff, it's a lot of it I know is in Germany as well. But wherever it is in the world, we want to be there to support them. Chrissy's texted through. Akala, how sad. Life stinks at times. It does, Chrissy. And you've gone through, Chrissy, with you and your other half, you've gone through some health battles of late. And I appreciate you taking the time out to send your sentiments when we think about you too, Chrissy, and your other half. It's not easy. Doesn't matter what time of life or what era you're in, it's just not fair. When you're 2 years of age and you're starting a family, and I think for me it hits home because I've in the exact same position and I feel very grateful indeed. And appreciate your sentiments. So thank you, Chrissy, for sending that through. If you want to send through any more texts, 0499 880 882. We'll be back after this.
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0: Welcome along to the Afternoons program here at 4BC in Brisbane, 4RO in Rockhampton. Just quickly again, I've had a text here on 0499 880 882, and I'm sorry, I don't have your name, but it's a number ended in 913. But you've asked, Carla, could you please give that GoFundMe site again? It is gofundme.com/F/. 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We'll put it as well up on our socials as well, and a link through that might be easier as well if you follow us on Instagram or on Facebook or on our website, 4bc.com.au. I'll make sure that there's a touch point for anyone who wants to get involved with this amazing family, Sonny and his parents, Sarah and Jace, who just spent their time with us sharing their story. And if you feel like you want to give to them, that's fine. That's not why they came on here. They came on here to talk about this disease, and it's International Batten Disease Awareness Day. It's a rare and heartbreaking condition, and I'd never heard of it until their story came across our desk in the Afternoons team. And it is one of those things where you can heel prick test for it. And I don't know if you've had a baby or a grandchild or something recently. It's not a recent thing. It's been around for a little while, but they basically can test for a whole bunch of different things. And when you have a baby, they do a quick heel prick test on them, and they can screen for a whole bunch of diseases, and you know, it can help figure out a lot of things. And early intervention is what's at stake here, because, like Jason so beautifully said, was that you can protect, in this case with Batten disease, you can protect the neurons from a very early age, and it's something that is being done in the US, but for some reason is not screened for here. It is because it is a really rare disease, but that doesn't mean it shouldn't be screened, because it could have prolonged the life of a child who has this disease by just a simple prick test. So that's the one thing that they're hoping the federal government listens to. And on an awareness day, that's one of the things. You'll have families out there and health groups and advocacy groups out there trying to put their, you know, cause on the map for something so simple as that to be included, it's an early diagnosis is so important, and it could make a huge difference for families in the future as well. There's three families that we know of that have this disease. Their children have this disease that live in Queensland. There's only 15 families in the country that have it. And it is a death sentence of a disease, but they're doing their best to live the most fullest and joyous life. So if you're after it again, thank you for your text on 0499 880 882. In that number, in 8913, that GoFundMe again, Sunny, S-O-N-N-Y, Strozky, S-T-R-O-Z-K-R-Y. Like I said, we will have all the details as well on all our socials and on our website as well, if you want to have a look at what this disease is and the support for the community. That's been incredible, and it's only the start of their journey as well. And all the information will be there for you.
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7: Still got the southbound crash on Kingston Road near Parramatta Road in Underwood with a few delays there. Also an outbound crash on Linkfield Road near Lacey Road in Castledine with delays on the approach. Traffic is heavy southbound of the Gateway Motorway following that early accident, which is now being cleared through Belmont. Hale Street is busy inbound through Petrie Terrace. Riverside Expressway with the usual inbound delays towards Hale Street. Coronation Drive is patchy in Milton, and Ipswich Motorway is under speed inbound through Oxley. I'm Nathaniel Singleton on Brisbane's Traffic Leader, 882 4BC.
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22: 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The idea is for it to become a party precinct during the 2032 Olympics with an athlete's walk of champions, as well as a proposal for two games venues.
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0: Welcome back to the Afternoons program. Plenty to get through. Coming up, we've still got that double pass to give away to the music of the night. If you'd like to head along there to the Redlands Performing Arts Centre. The number that you want to call, thanks to Watch Smoke Alarms, is 133-882. So we'll give away that. We'll talk to Stephen Fenwick, who's our tech expert. Apple had their major nerd convention for the year. They've released all their innovations and their updates that's going to hit your phones if you're an Apple user. But the thing that's caught my eye is a parental guidance feature on their new tech that's coming out, and also this. They're working in the women's health space, which is super interesting. So how it'll affect you and the way you use your technology, whether you're an Apple user or not. And with just weeks left before the end of the financial year, thousands of Aussies could be leaving serious tax savings on the table. So coming up after the 1 o'clock news, Scott Phillips will join us for the finance section of the afternoon's program and explain why a simple super contribution before June 30 could put more money back in your pocket. So we'll do that in finance after the news next.
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6: It's 1 o'clock. Good afternoon. I'm Georgia Kondek. Police are searching for five men following a violent robbery in Brisbane South. The armed group allegedly stormed a Cooper's Plain home around 1:30 this morning, threatening residents with knives and baseball bats. The thieves fled with cash and personal items, leaving a 19-year-old man with minor injuries. The hospitality sector is warning prices will rise by at least 10% over this year to cover a number of new costs. From July, the minimum wage will hit just over $1,000 a week. The sector argues cash flow will also be challenged as superannuation is being paid on the same day as wages. Chief Executive of the Restaurant and Cafe Association, Wes Lambert, says the timing could not have been worse.
8: We expect that restaurants around the country will likely have had to have put their prices up about 10% throughout the year to just cover all of the cost increases.
6: Opposition leader Angus Taylor claims the Albanese government is to blame for the surge in One Nation's popularity. A number of opinion polls show the minor party now has eclipsed Labor and the Coalition as the country's most popular political movement. Mr. Taylor argues the government's decision to break key election promises is driving distrust in the major parties.
9: I can understand why they're angry. They are swinging the bat. Now, we have to do better as a party to rebuild trust with Australians, and we have to lay out our plans every day for lower taxes, for more houses, for linking migration to housing completions.
6: Two former Olympians have shared their plans to create tributes to Aussie athletes in the heart of South Brisbane. Mark and Tracy Stockwell have purchased the former milk factory with hopes of developing a legacy multi-purpose entertainment precinct by 2032. Mark says he'd love to emulate the champion's walk made famous in Paris.
10: Emma McKeon actually gave me that idea. She came back from Paris and she said, "Stocky, it's the best thing that I've ever been involved with at the Olympics." Now, that's Emma McKeon, and she's won a few gold medals and she's been to a few Olympics. And I was like, huh. And realising that that's the photo, that's the shot that's going to go around the world.
6: And a Tasmanian devil who escaped a Gold Coast theme park last week has been spotted on CCTV. Mary has been seen on a home security system around 2 kilometres from the Paradise Country Park. A spokesperson says the sighting is crucial in the team narrowing down the search area. To finance, your Lords are down 49 points at 8,087 and one Australian dollar buying 70.5 US cents.
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6: Former International Rugby League player Kane Evans has spoken out about his battles with addiction and mental health while grappling with his sexuality for decades. The 34-year-old is just the second male player to publicly come out as gay in professional Australian rugby league. He's told Nine's 100% Footy he's hoping that speaking publicly about his struggles will help others.
11: I know that there's people that are struggling with the same struggle that I've gone through. So I'm very blessed that I can come here and talk to you and be able to save a life or two.
6: Still with NRL, the Dolphins have locked in fan favourite Trey Fuller until the end of 2027. The 29-year-old has made 19 appearances in Finn's colours after joining full-time in 2023. And San Antonio was on the verge of hitting back in the NBA Finals against the New York Knicks. Down 2-0 in the series, the Spurs lead the game 302-95. That's news and sport.
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7: We've got a fresh crash in Elgester on Elgester Road with no delays. Otherwise, an Anley Ipswich Road seeing the usual sticky conditions there. Batesit Road busy both ways through Callanvale and Acacia Ridge. Wembley Road with slight delays through Logan Central at the moment. Kessel Road also seeing congestion through McGregor. Traffic is heavy southbound on the Gateway Motorway following that earlier accident, which is now being cleared through Belmont. Hale Street is also busy inbound through Petrie Terrace, and it's a smooth run on the M1 to and from the Gold Coast. I'm Nathaniel Singleton on Brisbane's Traffic Leader, 882 4BC.
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6: Showers easing across Brisbane this afternoon with a top of 22 degrees in the city, Ipswich and on the Bayside. Getting down to 15 degrees overnight with a high chance of showers tomorrow and a top of 24. A shower or two on Thursday, tops of 23 and similar conditions on Friday. On Moreton Bay, easterly winds 10 to 15 knots, seas below 1 metre. Right now it's 21 degrees in Milton. I'm Georgia Kondek with more news at 1:30 on your news leader, Brisbane's 4BC.
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0: Welcome back to the Afternoons program here at 4BC Brisbane for our Owen Rockhampton. It is wonderful to be with you today until 3 o'clock this afternoon. There's plenty to get through today. Carla's court will be back in session. We have a grievance that I think we can all resonate with. If you've ever had to deal with someone who just likes to one-up them, one up yourself? Does that make sense? They make everything about themselves. They want to one up you. Is that right? Is that the right? Yeah, okay. I've got the good turn of phrase there. I've got a double pass as well to give away to see the music of the night at Redland Performing Arts Centre on Friday, June 26. And of course, you can have your say on anything we've been speaking about on the program. The 4BC open line, thanks to Watch Smoke Alarms, 133 882. 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You can email as well, afternoons at 4bc.com.au.
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0: Well, there are a lot of Aussies who are racing the clock before June 30 with extra super contributions offering a chance to reduce tax and boost your retirement savings at the same time. 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
16: Carla, good afternoon.
0: Now, Scott, for someone who hasn't really paid much attention to their super balance all year, if ever, I'm really bad with life admin, what's the first thing we should be checking before making an extra contribution before June 30?
16: So I love, ironically, that you're not caring much about your super, Carla, because most of us should care very little about it once we get the basics right. The benefit is in the long-term future of the money that sits there, hopefully for decades, and finally is worth a lot more when you get it. So that's not no bad thing, but as you rightly point out, making sure you're maximising the benefit is something to have a look at. And the key number here is look at what other concessional contributions have been made on your behalf. Now, this gets really jargony really quickly. And my apologies for that. Mm-hmm. Essentially, You can contribute up to $30,000 a year to super, and that's taxed concessionally. And that concessional tax rate is 15%. So if I earn 30 grand, I'm going to pay my marginal tax rate on that, whether it's 16 or 30 or 35 or 47%. That I'm going to pay that on that money. If, however, it's contributed to super, I, instead of taking it personally, I only have to pay tax at 15%. On that. So it's a much, much, much more tax effective way, particularly if you're on a higher tax bracket, mm-hmm. but only up to 30 grand. And here's the thing, it includes the contributions your employer is making on your behalf. So depending on how much you're earning and depending on what other concessions or contributions have already made, they already count towards that 30 grand.

0: work. He's counting the minutes, basically. But, you know, for the most of us, you know, this super is a long-term sort of investment. How do you balance those immediate tax savings with the reality that we're not going to be accessing our retirement for 10, 20, 30 years' time?
1: Yeah, that's a really good point. Look, I've got to say, mate, super, we've said this before, super is always and ever, has always been, I'm sure it always will be, at least as good and almost certainly better than investing in your own name. In other words, investing outside super. Mm. But the trade-off is absolutely the money is locked up until you're 67 or you meet another condition of release. And I say 67, half with tongue in cheek. Again, super rules are really convoluted, but at certain ages you can start drawing some of that super if you're planning to retire permanently. At other ages you can withdraw the super. So the rules are really, really messy. But either way, unless you are near some of the, one of those ages, it does feel like years and decades away, right? And that's totally reasonable. How we balance it, this is, honestly, it's a mental exercise. It's an emotional challenge because it's the same whether it's super or you're investing by yourself, whether you're buying investment property or buying shares. You hopefully are planning that to be long-term as well. So one lets you access it, but you probably shouldn't. The other one keeps your hands off it. But if you wanted the money in the meantime, you can't access it. So the rule generally, from my mind, is maximize your super contributions, maximize your super balance because of taxes. It's so stupidly attractive tax-wise. Mm. But if you're someone who does think they might want or need that some money before those ages, keep a little bit outside super as well, just to give you that flexibility, just to give you those options if you want them. Because if you put money in super, unless you're in a genuine hardship circumstance, much harder to get it back out than sell something in your own name. As I said, the problem is you pay a lot of tax for that optionality, for the ability to say, no, I'll leave it and worry about it later.
0: Yeah, right. Okay. Some good advice there. This question, if you don't mind, Scott, I kind of love this unsolicited questions are being asked of you, and I hope it's okay. We're not abusing the situation here, our friendship.
1: Go for it.
0: Jeff has texted through on 0499 880 882. Hi, Carla. I noticed that petrol prices have remained relatively low and stable. What? No price cycle as usual in normal times. Does this mean the price cycle was just straight extortion by the petrol companies? Maybe Scott will know. Thanks, Jeff. Scott, over to you.
1: Ah, oh, Jeff, great question. You're going to get me in trouble here. Here's the problem. You know how we do the same with supermarkets. We kind of figure if something's on special, that's a good price, and the rest of the time they're trying to rip us off. And that can be the case, and the petrol price cycle is a mess at the best of times. We just kind of got to be careful what we wish for, right? And the reason I say that is let's imagine there's two scenarios. In one scenario, the price is $1.80 a litre all year. And the other scenario, the price goes from $1.60 to $2 and back to $1.60 and back to $2. Now, we can say, hang on, I feel like I'm being ripped off at $2, but I'm really getting a great deal at $1.60. That can be true. Or you can say, well, I'm never getting ripped off. It's always $1.80. At least I know how much I'm paying. There'll be people listening who are saying, I'll take option one because I want to get $1.60 when it's on special because I like that idea. Mm. And those saying, you know what, I don't want to have to worry about when I should fill up. I'll take $1.80 every day and just be done with it. And so the answer is a really big, it depends. If there is genuine profiteering at those higher prices, that's absolutely reasonable. Right to speculate and wonder whether we're getting just absolutely ripped off. On the other hand, if the petrol companies are making no money or losing a bit of money at $1.60, but making it back at $2, and the average price they sell it for ends up being the same, the question for us is, how much does it matter? How much do we care? And so is it a psychological thing, or is it actually costing us money? And I've got to say, the fuel cycle's been investigated dozens of times by motoring organisations, by the competition regulator and others, and there's no obvious evidence, as far as I know, of ongoing rampant profiteering. We just don't love it when the price goes back up. We've got to pay higher prices for the petrol. By the way, Woolies did this years ago. They had the EDLP, the Everyday Low Price Plan. Mm. And the idea was kind of like they would get rid of specials. Instead of buying shapes at, you know, $5 one day and $2.50 the other day, everything would be at $3.75 permanently. And so that was their idea. It was like, you know, we're not going to have to worry about specials. You'll always get our best price. We'll put the discount money into the product price and be done with it. Turns out we didn't like that and we didn't buy any shapes, so I went back to the old way of doing things. Mm. It's a very, very big it depends. As I said, we kind of instinctively think they're profiteering at $2 and we love it when it's cheap, but maybe it's actually no better. We'd be no better off if they said, okay, let's stop doing that, let's make it the same price all year. Now, I probably prefer that because I don't have to guess or fill up, but there's plenty of bargain hunters listening to you who are like, no, I love going filling up the tank at $1.60, and when it gets to $1.80 or $2, I wait, and I fill up again because I know it's going to come down next week or something else. So it really does depend on the sort of person you are and what you prefer when it comes to how you shop, including for petrol.
0: one of the things that you can look up as a

0: resources, obviously the fair fuel price. I love how during this conversation, Paul has texted in, fuel prices are low, crying face, laughing emoji. My foot, he used another anatomy part, but I've been told off for swearing already today, so I won't be using the A word. But the fair fuel price at the moment in Queensland, diesel is $197.77, which is a higher than usual price. And the advice is wait if you can. If you're out of luck, if you're a professional driver and need that diesel, or if you're, a farmer or whatever. Unleaded 95 is at $1.775 per litre, and E10 is at $1.599 per litre. So that is where we're at the fuel cycle at the moment. That does seem low, not for diesel though. So I actually don't really want to complain too much, but you're right. I mean, generally speaking, I think Paul's sentiment is that we're paying way more than we probably should, despite everything else that's going on and around. But how often are you looking at, like you said, Scott, how often are you looking at this stuff? Are you always shopping around? Do you only fill up a little bit until you get, to when the price is at a good cycle point?
1: Because someone's going to win at the bottom of the cycle, right? So those who always buy when it's cheap, be like, hang on, don't take that away from me. I love getting cheap prices.
0: Yeah.
1: Those who either can't choose, as you say, you're a professional driver, or your circumstances don't fit, I mistimed that badly and I'm paying $2. And I'm grumpy at myself and I hate the service station. I'm being ripped off. I will say, Carl, for what it's worth, prices are actually relatively low.
0: Yeah.
1: Now, let me qualify this, compared to the oil price.
0: Yeah, right.
1: The oil price is still close to $100 a barrel. And honestly, they reckon a dollar a barrel is worth about a cent a litre. Now, when it was at $67 a barrel, petrol wasn't 30 cents a litre cheaper. So we are in a really interesting situation right now. I suspect we might well pay more as prices move. The only thing I will say, speaking of cheaper than normal, what the reason for that is the fuel excise.
0: Now,
1: comes off the end of the month.
0: Yeah.
1: And speaking of profiteering, as we get to the end of the month, everyone's going to rush the servos to fill up before the excise comes back to full price.
0: Yeah.
1: That rush in itself is going to make prices jump, I suspect. So there'll be some funny buggers being played in the last week or so of the month. Just keep that in mind. If you are going to fill up and you get a good chance for a good price, I don't know that I'd wait until the last couple of days of the month. I mean, maybe the oil price falls and it gets cheaper, but the combination of everyone rushing to fill up and then the excise itself going back up next month is going to cause some really significant disruption.
0: And then it's just like a self-fulfilling prophecy. We'll be back to where we started when we started panic buying, when we were told don't panic buy, and everyone started panic buying because you said the word panic. Oh.
1: That's exactly what happens.
0: Okay. very quickly, I want to ask about, we're going to talk later to Stephen Fennick, our tech guy, about Apple's latest innovations from their giant nerd convention that they had. But it's interesting to me because they've got all this new tech and it's all this like hoo-ha around how great Apple is, but their announcements have had a negative impact on their share price. Has it continued that way as markets closed in the US?
1: Yeah, it's really interesting. So the shares were actually down about 2% and then fell a little bit. They have after hours trading in the US, and you can't take it for much for granted, but another third of a percent below that. So the best part of, 2.3% over the course of the trading day. A couple of things going. Look, Stephen will do a wonderful job of talking about the tech itself, but from an investment perspective, what investors expect versus what they get are often different things. So thinking about we thought it'd be better, and it wasn't, so we're a bit disappointed. That can cause the sell-off.
0: Yeah.
1: The other thing we'll talk a lot about, we have been already in the coming weeks, is AI. Apple's investing a lot in its own AI. They've kind of been really quiet on the AI front, at least publicly.
0: Yeah.
1: A lot from Google with Gemini. We've seen OpenAI with ChatGPT, Anthropic with Claude, SpaceX with XAI and all the Twitter stuff, Grok, it's part of Twitter. That stuff is kind of getting all the headlines. Apple's been under the radar, but they're all spending an absolute truckload of money, and investors are worried about whether we'll get a return on that investment. So that might be weighing on the share price as well.
0: Interesting. All right. How are markets doing here right now?
1: Bad, but better than they were. We're down about a third of a percent, but that's about half a loss that we had about the half past 10 this morning. So things are improving, and fingers crossed we might get back into positive territory by the time the market closes. The All Ords, 8,826 points. The Aussie dollar, meanwhile, up at a very small amount, 0.02%, 70.47 US cents.
0: Thank you so much, Scott. You have a wonderful afternoon.
1: You too. Thanks, Carla.
0: All right, and you can find out more advice from The Motley Fool at fool.com.au.
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0: Welcome back to the afternoon's program here at 4BC in Brisbane, 4RO in Rockhampton. If you would like to score yourself a double pass to see The Music of the Night, a tribute to Andrew Lloyd Webber and the West End musicals, just give me a call now, 133-882.
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0: Beautifully timed. A bit of Phantom there, a bit of a classic, Andrew Lloyd Webber. If you want to head along to The Music of the Night, it's happening at the Redland Performing Arts Centre, Friday, June 26. You can book at the venue or you can give me a call now, 133-882, and score yourself that double pass. Okay, very quickly, I don't know, in international news, crowds have booed President Donald Trump as the first sitting president to attend an NBA finals game. So his New York Knicks are playing. Okay, hang on. Now this is where I got to get. Jake is on the case. You're an NBA fan. So they're at Madison Square Garden. It's the home ground for the New York Knicks. They're playing the San Antonio Spurs. Trump gets booed, but he wants to be there to watch. I think it's pretty amazing. But it closed down Madison Square Garden. All the outside games and the live sites and all that around there is closed down because the president is there. POTUS is there. Most of the crowd, you hear the booing loudly, but like most of the crowd is a bit ambivalent whether he's there or not. They don't really care. But you've got, you're watching the game. You should be concentrating on the afternoon's program, but you're watching the game.
15: I'm doing what's called market research. This is part of, sport is part of media. So
0: sure. Right.
15: Yes. Yeah, so Donald Trump it was announced about a week ago that he said he wanted to go to sit courtside at Madison Square Garden.
0: Yeah.
15: Now, Madison Square Garden has traditionally had a watch party outside, so fans can go there to watch during the playoffs.
0: Yeah.
15: They had to shut all that down for security purposes so the president could go to the game.
0: That's all right. That's fine. It's the president. If he, you know, if he says jump, you say how high. So he's there watching the game courtside. Is it helping his team, the New York Knicks, so far?
15: Sadly, no. So this is game three of a best of seven series. Now, New York had got the job done against San Antonio. They won the first two games. So this was the third game to go up 3-0.
0: Okay.
15: The president was a jinx. He's gone to the game, and they've ended up losing that. And now they, yeah, they're 10 seconds away from losing game three in the NBA Finals.
0: Oh, 10 seconds. Okay. Yeah, but there's seven games to watch. How long do we have to watch? How many weeks or days are these seven games played?
15: So they do, they have a two-day gap between majority of the games. So I believe the NBA Finals started last Thursday. They'll probably end up going well into the World Cup. So sometime next week is when the World Cup will, when the NBA Finals will end, depending on how many games it will be, because it's a best of seven series. So it could go four, or it could go five, six, or seven.
0: Wait, you say World Cup, you mean football, as in soccer?
15: Yes, so the World Cup starts
0: this Friday.
15: Yes, and it'll probably overlap with the NBA Finals.
0: And but that's terrible news for everyone involved, because the host nation, or one of the three host nations, the country that's got the most games is the US. So you're going to have all these people in town for football or soccer games and the NBA Finals if the Knicks can't wrap this up in the next, well, they can't in the next couple of days.
15: They definitely cannot wrap this up, especially because they've lost today. So it's going to go for another at least 2 days. I believe the next game is this Thursday. And then the following game after that will be on Saturday or Sunday. So this is going to go for at least another week.
0: Oh, that is not great. Well, I mean, the president's only got himself to blame. Because he was worried about what it was going to take in terms of resources with the World Cup being there. But also the World Cup has been hosted across three different nations. So you've got Mexico and Canada involved, as well as the US. The World Cup kicks off, no pun intended, this Friday, our time. So actually Thursday, the US time. And we'll chat to Ed Cavalli and Santo Chilara hopefully before the end of the week, because they've got Cup Fever they're hosting on SBS. So I love those guys because they, and I love Working Dog. I grew up with the D Generation and the Late Show and Frontline and all these amazing other shows. Have you been paying attention? All these other shows that they've produced, The Castle, those movies, The Dish. They're my heroes. Growing up as a teenager, I wanted to be part of their group. But they're behind Cup Fever. And they, if you're not remotely interested in the World Cup, one thing I've noticed about the World Cup is, and it happens when there's like the tennis, like Wimbledon on, particularly if an Australian's doing good, but when these big world events happen, all of a sudden people are really interested in these sports and you see more participation of them at a grassroots level in terms of, you know, you see more people out there, you know, so the NBA finals are on at the moment, you'll see people out in their local courts playing basketball just because they're inspired by the people they watch. And with the football, it's the biggest game in the world, the soccer. And when the World Cup is on every, what is it, 3-4 years, whatever. And when it's being played on our screens, we get so involved and you see more kids out there playing soccer. You see more families getting out there. And I love that. I love that it has that effect. But it is one of those things that I think Trump's head will implode, because you're going to have an influx of all these people still around trying to follow the NBA finals and then also the World Cup, which is incredible. What an amazing time to be in the US, all that sport going on. But we will watch with keen interest. Yes, because of you, Jake, is on the case, because obviously you're a massive NBA fan. But also because, you know, the World Cup is going to be massive. We'll all be watching it. All right, let's go to the phone lines now. 1-3-3-8-82. Ray from Thornlands has corned through. Hello, Ray.
16: Hey, how you going?
0: I'm well. Would you like to head off to this Music of the Night, a tribute to Andrew Lloyd Webber?
16: I would. I live down that way, so it's just up the road and take the wife along.
0: Perfect.
16: Happy.
0: What a great date night for you. Yeah, it's happening Friday, June 26th. You can book at the venue, but you don't need to do that because you're going to go along to it for free.
16: Good on you. Thanks very much.
0: No worries, Ray. Thanks for listening. What's your favourite Andrew Lloyd Webber musical, do you think?
16: The one you're playing at the moment.
0: Phantom of the Opera.
16: I'm much more into it than me.
0: Well, you're in the good books then, Ray. All good. Put you on the spot there. Well, congratulations. Thank you for listening.
16: Okay, thank you.
0: No worries. All right, let's go over to the newsroom now, where Georgia Condek is standing by. Prices are expected to rise at cafes and restaurants as owners struggle to cope with a series of additional costs. This is not great news. This is not what we want to hear when we want people to get out and about.
17: That's right, Carla. So from July, the minimum wage will increase to more than $1,000 a week for the first time. Businesses will also be unable to pass on card surcharges to customers and will have to make more frequent superannuation contributions. So the hospitality industry warns the new imposes will lead to an increase in, more spending and insolvencies across the sector. A home in Brisbane South has been declared a crime scene following a violent burglary. Police allege five males armed with knives and baseball bats entered a Coopers Plain home and they are now on the run. A Tasmanian devil who escaped a Gold Coast theme park last week has been spotted on CCTV, and researchers found exposing children to eggs early in life could reduce their risk of developing an allergy. In sport, the Socceroos are knuckling down in training as the days count down to their first World Cup game. And Carla, I'll have more news at 2.
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18: There's an eastbound crash on Mount Gravatt Capellaba Road in Rochdale with minor delays. Also, we have lights on flash at the intersection of Logan Road and Kingston Road in Underwood. Take care, reports of a ladder on the Southern Crossway towards the Brisbane Airport to be mindful of. Logan Motorway is under speed eastbound through Parkinson. Gateway Motorway slow southbound through Rochdale and Annerley. Ipswich Road seeing the usual sticky conditions through there. Wembley Road also with delays through Logan Central, and Kessels Road also with delays through McGregor. I'm Nathaniel Singleton on Brisbane's traffic leader 882 4BC.
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0: Welcome back to the Afternoons program here, 4BC Brisbane 4RO in Rockhampton. It's time for us to solve your tiny, petty problems, from dishwasher disputes to terrible parkers. I'm going to put on the robe and grab the gavel. It's time to settle your absolute annoying grievances. No issue is too small. Welcome to Carla's Court.
13: In the Southeast Queensland justice system, petty grievances are considered especially irritating. In Brisbane, the dedicated host who investigates these minor inconveniences is the leader of an elite squad known as the Afternoons. She tolerates no nonsense, she accepts no excuses, and she definitely hates people who don't wave when you let them in. These are their stories.
0: All right, all right. guys, the court is now in session. This case has been called the Serial One-Upper. And the plaintiff, the person that's brought this to our attention here at Afternoons, of course, if you have one of these as well, you can email us, afternoons@4bc.com.au. But today's case of the Serial One-Upper is brought to us by Beck from Bulimba. And the crime, she says, is this: chronically hijacking every single conversation and instantly making a story about themselves. Beck says this: I called my mate on the weekend to tell her the amazing news that I finally got engaged. Congratulations, Beck. Congratulations on your engagement. Anyway, she goes on. Before I could even finish the story about how he proposed, she gasped and goes, oh my gosh, that reminds me. My boyfriend looked at rings online yesterday. I know he's going to buy a massive diamond. It is constant. If I get a cold, she gets pneumonia. If I buy a new Mazda, she test drives a Tesla. I can't even have a bad day at work without her having the worst week in human history. I'm so sick of competing in a race I never signed up for. All right. So the grievance is this: since the FIFA World Cup kicks off this week, Beck wants a legal right to deploy a strict football booking system in her friendship. What? Ah, a yellow card. Serves as a formal warning when her friend stops listening and makes a story about herself. And then if she continues to do so, she gets a straight red card and instantly sent off and banished from the conversation. But Beck, I ask you this: have you ever actually confronted her about it? Or would it be met with, oh, that reminds me of the time when blah, because that happens. And I think, well, I don't want to say it, but working in this industry, there's always a, if you have a, I once caught a fish this big, there's always someone in the building that will say, but I once caught a fish this big, right? We're surrounded by it because we're all extroverts. Or we could be introvert extroverts. Ash, that's you. Ash is an introvert extrovert to the point where he won't even talk on this show with me, which is fine. I respect your anonymity. But you have the most opinions of someone who doesn't talk. I wish you would talk. But it is a game of me, is what I'm being told. Who said this? A conversational narcissist. That's clever. Pricey. The price is right. And it is true. Not every opinion needs to be heard. That's what Ash says. Ash says that. But, you know, unfortunately there are many keyboard warriors out there that has somehow conditioned, it happens with, oh, I don't want to sound like an old person, but it's happened with a lot of younger people I'll meet out and about, that because they have the freedom of being able to express themselves, which is fine, but without that filter, sometimes not fine, they just feel like it's any opportunity to give their opinion, whether you wanted it or not. And just because you can doesn't mean you should. And that's what a filter's all about. And for this one, I feel, Beck, you're never going to win this, unfortunately, argument against someone like this. What do you call them? A conversationalist narcissist. I think root cause there is just that they're a narcissist. There's someone that just doesn't appear to acknowledge anyone else's issues or problems or right to breathe without them being the one that has the problem worse than you or whatever. I'm being told in Royal Navy slang it's known as jack speak. This practice you describe is known as black catting. Really? If someone was to tell you a story about a black cat he owned, then the person you're writing about would tell a story about a bigger and blacker cat. And if allowed to carry on unchecked, this cat would continue to become bigger and blacker with each retelling until it became a panther. Is this really a thing? Hence, someone who exaggerates wildly through one-upmanship is known as Midnight. Because if you owned a black cat, the person you're speaking to would make it so big that they would have a panther called Midnight. Really? I didn't know that there was like a social phenomenon or whatever around this. But Beck, if that helps tell you the story, I don't know that you're ever going to win. And if you've never spoken up about it with her, with your friend, then I don't know if you're ever going to make headway. And it makes for awkward conversation as well, because I think sometimes, like a narcissist, they don't know that they're doing it, because it's just something that they have always done. They're not aware, not affected by other people's opinions, because they don't care, because they don't know, because it's all about them. But I feel you, Beck. There's always someone out there. And I have to check myself when I talk with someone. But, you know, when you're in a social setting and you're on a roll, right, and people are sharing stories, you want to share yours as well. But I'm very conscious that I don't want to be the person that was, I caught a fish this big, or, well, I caught a fish this big, you know. But that's a tough one. I like a yellow card situation and a red card situation, particularly timely, Beck, when we've got the World Cup coming up this Friday. Just, I think we should all be able to carry a yellow and red card around when we've had enough of a conversation or we don't want it to go somewhere. Just hold it up. And it's just a visual reminder. Because if you're young or old or whatever and you're missing that filter or whatever it might be, at least there's a visual representation of, I don't want this conversation to go on, or you're going into territory I don't like. Yellow card. Or red card. Or maybe I'll just give myself a red card and send myself off. You know? Maybe that's good self-awareness. It's up to you now, though. The afternoon's jury. 133-882 is the open line. If you want to weigh in on this, or perhaps you want to send through your feedback, 0499-880-882. We all know someone who is a serial one-upper. How do you deal with it in your world? You could just vent if you want to. Can we put like a vocoder, like a weird sound on someone's voice if they want to call in anonymously? Apparently we can do that. I'll just put a tea towel over the receiver. Does that even work anymore? 133-882. Or you can text through 0499-880-882. Oh, Stuart, that's very cynical. Stuart has texted in 0499-880-882. Stuart says, I think Beck just wanted her engagement announced on the radio. I don't have any other details. I don't have who she's getting engaged to, just that she's Beck from Belinda, and I have said happy engagement. I don't know if that was, well, I don't know if that was it, Stuart, but you're right. Steve has texted through 0499-880-882. Yellow and red cards were introduced to military training, believe it or not. Really? I don't have any means whereby to verify that fact, Steve, but I like it. And I think it's, like I said, it's a really good visual, instant visual representation of where something is going and you don't want it to. You should be able to yellow card it or red card it. I really appreciate it. Karen from Logan Central has called through on 133-882. Hello, Karen. Oh, we're going to get you. We're having issues with our phone system. We'll get you up in a second. Are you there, Karen?
1: I'm here, yes.
0: Hello. All right. Have you got a serial one-upper in your life, or have you got some advice for Beck?
1: Maybe I don't know about advice, but I do work with a lady that as always, whenever I say something or whenever someone says something about what might have happened to them, oh, yes, my husband, I remember when my husband this and my husband that, or my son had the same thing and blah, blah, blah. And you just go on and it's as if you haven't even spoken. Oh, yes, I understand what she's saying.
0: Yeah.
1: I just try to avoid speaking to her as much as possible. Just comment.
0: It can be exhausting. You don't want to be a bad coworker. You want to find out what's going on in your life, even just in a water cooler way. But I mean, when the result is that you know you're going to get a long-winded story about how much better they are or stronger or whatever it might be, you just want to avoid that person, don't you, Karen?
1: Very much so, yeah.
0: Okay.
1: So, that's it.
0: Okay, so I wonder, Karen, then, when you have been drawn into her vortex, how do you handle her in that situation? What can Beck do?
1: Well, there's not anything she can do to change the situation. It's just that all she can do is change how she handles it.
0: Yeah, right.
1: And not share as much with her so that you don't get caught into that.
0: Yeah, yeah.
1: That's basically what I do. Yeah.
0: That's fair. That's fair. And when it's a co-worker, you can easily avoid them with, you know, like you can make it professional. You're professional, obviously, Karen. Obviously.
1: Yeah, it's different. It's different if it's a friend.
0: Yeah. On a personal level.
1: Yeah. And it's upsetting. I understand it's upsetting for her, but it's just not really anything that you can change in another person. It's just how you deal with it.
0: Yeah. Yeah.
1: I congratulate her for getting engaged too. That's wonderful.
0: It is great news. It is great news. I'm glad she shared with us. And if Stuart is a little cynical like myself, she just wanted it read out on the radio. I genuinely think she has an issue here and she wants us to share on the afternoons program. Karen, and I'm going to go out on here on a limb and say that, you know, she's a younger lady. I don't know if this happened for you, but it definitely happened for me. My social circle changed a lot in my 20s. And I think about I got engaged when I was 29. And so maybe she's young as well. Did that happen for you? Because I cut away a lot of people that I didn't cut away on purpose. I just maybe I grew out of it or they just didn't serve a need or a purpose in my life. We just moved in different directions. Did that happen for you?
1: Yeah, well, yeah. It sort of does as you go through your life.
0: Yeah.
1: Sort of realise what is really important to you and what's really not.
0: Yeah.
1: If you've got a friend that's not really... Oh, I don't know how you say it.
0: Yeah.
1: Not really friends.
0: Yeah.
1: Then you have to weigh up the realisation that you really don't need that person as a friend.
0: In your life. It sounds clinical when I say it doesn't serve a purpose, but, you know, we're all meant to be helping each other and lifting each other up. And when that person is dragging you down, what's the point of having them in your life? Karen, that's a much more philosophical question. Thank you. I appreciate your call. You drive safe now.
1: Thank you. I love Tuesdays. Thank you very much.
0: Oh, I love you every day, Karen. All right, 1-3-3-8-8-2 is the open line. If you want to weigh in on this, the afternoon's jury will come back with a verdict straight after this.
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0: afternoon's program before VC. We're right in the middle of Carla's Court. Matt has texted through at 0499 880 882. Hi, Carla. Has someone been assessed for ADHD? Sharing a similar experience isn't always one-upmanship. Often it's how we show empathy and connection. We're trying to say, I get it. I felt that too. Not make conversation about ourselves. Matt, it's exactly what we're just talking about. You know, when you're in a social setting, maybe you're at the pub and you're out and you want to share in a conversation, that's one thing. But there's always that person who wants to one-up them, not with shared experiences. That's a team sport, right? That's having a convo at the pub or at a barbecue, wherever you might be. But, you know, the person that's always like, I caught a fish this big, or you don't know what it's like to be tough because I live it tougher than you or whatever. That's not shared experiences. But I get it. I understand it. And thank you, Matt, for sharing that with us. Mark from Geebong on email as well. It's on his lunch break, Mark. G'day, Mark. Psychologically, this behavior often stems from an inferiority complex or deep-seated insecurity. They need to feel heard. We're talking, of course, because Beck has weighed in Carla's Court. Beck got engaged over the weekend and she had a friend who just didn't even care about that and just made it about herself and does that constantly. So we need a verdict. And the verdict is in from the afternoon's jury. Guilty. Guilty. Friendship is a team sport and not a solo press tour. And stealing someone's thunder before the lightning is even struck, that's a no-no. Just let your friend have their moment in the sun. So the punishment, I like the idea of formally red carding someone and therefore suspending them from all main character privileges. And maybe if you bring this up with her, Beck, and if she does it again, then every time she does it, you've got to make her aware of it and then contribute to your wedding fund too, maybe. Transfer $50 into a wedding fund. Maybe that'll stop her. Or maybe find some more friends. I don't know. You just got to have that conversation with them though and hope that they can't outdo you. That's a verdict here in Carla's Court.
1: On 4BC Afternoons, time to find out what happened on this day. It's a beautiful
0: day. All right, well, today is Tuesday the 9th of June. If you missed our chat with our amazing Brisbane couple earlier, Jason and Sarah Strozky with their little boy, Sonny, it's International Batten Disease Awareness Day. A rare genetic condition causes progressive damage to the brain and nervous system and leads to the loss of speech, mobility, vision and other vital functions. So if you want some more information about that, we'll share their story on our socials as well as 4bc.com.au. And if you're feeling a little animated today, it's also officially National Donald Duck Day. It's the day that celebrates the very first time the iconic fiery-tempered duck made his cartoon debut on this exact day in 1934. There's always someone in your friendship group who thinks they can do impersonations of Donald Duck, isn't there? Jake is on the case. I'm looking at you. I feel like you're the guy that would want to do that. On this day in 1928, Australian aviator Charles Kingford Smith made the world's first trans-Pacific flight. It took him 9 grueling days to fly all the way from Oakland, California to touchdown right here in sunny Brisbane. In 2019, Queensland's own tennis superstar Ash Barty won the French Open.
2: She's done it. Ashley Barty wins her maiden Grand Slam singles title, and it comes here in Paris at Roland Garros.
0: She became the first Aussie woman to win the Open in 46 years. In 2021, Townsville made rugby league history by hosting a State of Origin game. It was the first official Origin game ever to be played outside of a capital city. There's an absolute all-star cast celebrating birthdays today. Our very own Nine News weatherman and local legend Gary Youngbury turns a young 58 today. Hollywood superstar Johnny Depp, or Captain Jack Sparrow, as he's better known to some, turned 63.
3: You are without doubt the worst pirate I've ever heard of.
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0: Happy birthday to Back to the Future star Michael J. Fox. He turned 65 today. And as I turn the page on this day, in 1978, the Rolling Stones released a brand new album.

0: Some Girls was the band's 14th studio album, went on to sell more than 6 million copies worldwide. What a song this is from the Rolling Stones. It all happened on this day, the 9th of June.
1: Traffic. Got something you want to say? You're in the right place. 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
2: In Oxley, we've got a northbound accident on Blunder Road just before Ipswich Road with minimal congestion there. Also an eastbound crash on Mount Gravatt Capellebar Road in Rochdale with minor delays. A crash on Old Clifton Road after Camrose Street in Capellebar with delays on the approach there. Still got lights on flash at the intersection of Logan Road and Kingston Road in Underwood. Logan Motorway is under speed eastbound through Parkinson this afternoon. And the Gateway Motorway is slow southbound through Rochdale. I'm Nathaniel Singleton. I'm Brisbane's traffic leader, 882 4BC.
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3: Pauline Hanson's One Nation has now overtaken the Labor Party in primary support, signalling a massive surge in populist momentum across the country. And if this poll carried through to an election day, the chances are Labor would lose 24 seats to One Nation. The Liberal National Coalition would be down to about 20 seats. People want change. If their traditional party choice doesn't offer it, they'll look somewhere else. This is the lesson from the rise and rise of One Nation.
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0: Welcome back to the Afternoons program. 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Anthony has texted in. Hi, Carla. When I heard that Donald Duck part, I thought you had crossed to a press conference with Anthony Albanese. That's not very kind, Anthony. I appreciate it, though. Coming up next hour after the news, we're going to chat to the lead performer and creative director of the critically acclaimed production Go Your Own Way. It's a Fleetwood Mac tribute, which is coming to Brisbane this week. And it's critically acclaimed. Like I said, it's been on the West End and it's sold out. They've added a matinee performance as well. And there are a few tickets available should you wish to go along. So it's happening at QPAC. So we'll chat to that performer. And we'll also catch up with Gary Hargrave and find out what's happening on the Drive program with him. That's after the 2 o'clock news.
1: Jindalee, Castledine, Griffin, 4BC is Brisbane.
8: It's 2 o'clock. Good afternoon. I'm Georgia Kondek. Police are searching for a man who allegedly smashed glass cabinets and stole jewellery from a store in Brisbane's West. It's understood he attended the Forest Lake business this morning and is described as being in his 30s or 40s with an islander appearance and was wearing a yellow high-visibility shirt, beige pants and gloves. Anyone with information is urged to contact police. Officers are searching for five armed males allegedly involved in a violent burglary in Brisbane South. The group are accused of forcing entry into a Coopers Plains home this morning and making demands, stealing property and cash before fleeing the scene. A 19-year-old man sustained minor injuries. Labor stalwart Don Farrell says the party has nothing to fear from the rise of One Nation, arguing populist parties come and go. Another survey has found One Nation is the most popular political movement in Australia. Some polls suggest the minor party is on track to win more than 50 seats at the next federal election, potentially pushing Labor into minority government. Senator Farrell says the polls just represent a point in time.
9: Populist parties in this country come and go. They rise and they fall. I don't think Labor has anything to fear from One Nation.
8: Prices are expected to rise at cafes and restaurants as owners struggle to cope with a series of additional costs. From July, the minimum wage will increase to more than $1,000 a week for the first time. Businesses will also be unable to pass on card surcharges to customers and will have to make more frequent superannuation contributions. The hospitality industry warns the new imposts will cause a lead in an increase in insolvencies across the sector. Red Cross Lifeblood is celebrating those who choose to roll up their sleeves this National Blood Donors Week. More than 75,000 donations are needed each year to keep up with demand. Lifeblood spokesperson Hannah Raymond says donors this week will receive a limited edition badge.
10: That has been created by an Australian artist called David Booth. It's inspired by real drawings from patients at the Women and Children's Hospital Adelaide. And it's a nice, colourful celebration of donation, and it shows just how much colour you can bring to the lives of little kids.
8: And health bodies are demanding mandatory health star ratings on all packaged foods to combat the nation's worsening obesity crisis. Doctors say the current voluntary system is failing, with fewer than 40% of products displaying the nutrition guide. To finance, the All Ords are down 29 points at 8,827 and one Australian dollar buying 70.4 US cents.
11: Hello, this is Phil O'Neill. When the clock hits midnight, I'm on the radio and I'd love you to join me. Don't miss Australia Overnight on Brisbane's 4BC. Let's talk.
8: The Dolphins have announced fullback Trey Fuller will remain at the club until the end of the 2027 season. The 29-year-old has been a part of the Finns since the club's inaugural NRL campaign. Fuller says it's good to be securely locked in for another year.
12: Just to know what I'm doing for the next year, so I can really focus on my footy and just excited to be around the boys for another year.
8: The Newcastle Knights have stood down forward Jermaine McEwen for one match after being charged with drink driving. He's also been handed a suspension fine of $1,000. AFL club presidents are meeting today after a new report found the proposed Hobart Stadium would cost more than $1 billion and deliver less than 40 cents of economic benefit for every dollar invested. And the Spurs have hit back in the NBA Finals against the Knicks, winning Game 3 115-111. The Knicks lead the series 2-1. That's the latest news and sport.
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2: Got a crash on Gympie Road just prior to Beams Road in Castle. Don't expect delays there. And Oxley, a northbound accident on Blunder Road just before Ipswich Road with minimal congestion there too. There's a crash on Old Cleveland Road after Camrose Street in Capalabar with delays on the approach. Otherwise, Riverside Expressway has delays inbound towards Hale Street this afternoon. Coronation Drive is patchy in Milton. Ipswich Motorway remaining under speed inbound through Oxley. And Logan Motorway is under speed eastbound through Parkinson. I'm Nathaniel Singleton on Brisbane's Traffic Leader 882 4BC.
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8: Showers easing this afternoon with a top of 22 degrees in the city, the same in Ipswich and on the Bayside. Getting down to 15 degrees overnight with a high chance of showers tomorrow with light winds and a top of 24 degrees. A shower or two on Thursday, a top of 23 and similar conditions on Friday. On Moreton Bay, easterly winds 10 to 15 knots with seas below 1 metre. Right now it's 19 degrees in Nudgee. I'm Georgia Kondek with more news at 2:30 on your news leader, Brisbane's 4BC.
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0: Welcome back to the Afternoons program here at 4BC in Brisbane. 4RO in Rockhampton. We've got another hour of power until 3 o'clock. Coming up, we're going to have a chat to our tech expert and author of techguide.com, Stephen Fenwick, who's going to talk us through some of the big innovations and updates and things. If you're an Apple user, this is big news for you. If you're a massive nerd like my husband, you would have woken up and watched this happen live. It was Apple's annual Worldwide Developers Conference for 2026. The interesting thing for me has been that there's been, for the first time, their health app. And this will be big for other companies to get on board as well. That basically the health app is going to support women through perimenopause and menopause tracking, which I find fascinating. How much of your health data are you happy to give over, and how does it actually work? The other interesting thing is some of the parental guidance locks and features of the new tech. So we're going to talk through all those big announcements with our tech expert. Gary Hardgrave will be along as well shortly to let us know what's happening on his Drive program live from 3 o'clock this afternoon. So he'll be on along shortly. And, of course, you can have your say in anything we're speaking about on the program. The open line, thanks to Watch Smoke Alarms, is 133-882. Or you can text at any time. Feel free to get whatever it is off your chest, 0499-880-882.
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0: Well, if you love iconic harmonies and backstage drama, and maybe you're just a fan of Fleetwood Mac, well, now you're in for a real treat. Direct from London's West End, after a string of sold-out UK shows, a critically acclaimed production of Go Your Own Way is landing in Australia. It hits Brisbane on Thursday, and like everywhere else in the world, the evening show has sold out, but they've just added a 3 o'clock matinee, a 3 p.m. matinee performance to the schedule. That's exciting. Joining us live to talk about bringing the legendary Rumours era back to life is the show's incredible lead performer and creative director, Sheena Beckett. Sheena, welcome to Afternoons.
20: Hi, thanks for having me.
0: This is incredible. You have sold out theatres across the UK, the West End. How does it feel to bring the show international, bring it down under?
20: It's actually really like pinch me moments that I'm having at the moment. It's incredible. Like you say, it sells out in the UK and in the West End. We've toured in Europe and it's done so well over there. But to come to Australia and to get this response is phenomenal. And the Brisbane evening show sold out so, so quickly.
0: Yeah.
20: So, it's really incredible.
0: He's got a massive support. I think it's because it's one of those bands that if you didn't listen to them growing up, you had a parent or a grandparent who introduced you to the music. And Stevie Nicks is just the embodiment of cool. How do you capture that unique Fleetwood Mac energy? It's a big task that you've brought upon yourself.
20: Yeah, isn't it?
0: No pressure.
20: It's I know. It's huge. So, I mean, I'm a really big Fleetwood Mac fan. And actually, as you just said, I mean, it was my mum that introduced

0: task. It really was. I mean, we're lucky now to live in an age that there's so many things online, there's so many sources that, you know, you can watch interviews as we've done. Like, I think that if there's anything out there I haven't seen, I'd be surprised. But yeah, just trying to take that on, like you say, the energy, because it's so much more than just a performance. They wore their hearts on their sleeves, and it's understanding that, really.
1: Because so much, and particularly the rumours era, which is what this show is concentrating on, so much of it has either been hearsay or a bit of legend, and, you know, the volatility behind the scenes, you know, although the band was so brilliant, there was the drama that went along with it. It's so interesting to have all of that be brought to life, because, you know, if you were living through it at the time, you just knew about the music and maybe you didn't really know about it. But now with social media and everything else, all of that stuff is laid bare. It's an interesting aspect to bring to life with the band.
0: It really is. Yeah, it is. And it's funny because obviously that's how that's how they got the name Rumours for the album, that there was so much speculation in the press at the time about what was going on with these couples and what was, you know, and they were going into this recording studio every day and writing music and recording. And Mick Fleetwood said, you know, there's so many rumours going around about this band, that's what we should call this album. And now there's so much online about what they actually were going through at the time. And it's really incredible that they got past, not necessarily past that, I don't know if they ever did, but that they found a way to put the music first.
1: Yeah.
0: So regardless of what was going on with them, they knew they were there for a reason. They were doing that. They were doing this job. They were creating this music. And how great for all of us that they did find a way to put the music first, because that's now what we all have.
1: Well, because the music is the legacy, but we do go for the drama, right? That's the popcorn moment. But it's weird, like, you know, you always say, Sheena, you should never mix business and pleasure, and here they are being able to get on with it and they've created this amazing legacy. The other thing for me that's fascinating is the band has had this sort of recent renaissance with TikTok, introducing the band to a whole new generation. Why do you think that songs written decades ago resonate so deeply with teenagers even today?
0: It really is incredible, isn't it? I mean, we've noticed in, you know, like the 5 years of this show, we've toured constantly for the last 5 years, the difference in ages that are now coming through into theatres that we're seeing at stage doors, you know, teenagers that are embracing this music. And it's the TikTok generation, it's the YouTube videos. And I think maybe young people are just, they're linking on to, you know, it's okay to have these emotions. It's okay to feel this way. And here's a band and here are people that were recording this music, you know, nearly 50 years ago. And they were saying, hey, you know what? I'm not okay. That I'm sad. And I'm dealing with a lot here. And if you're dealing with a lot in your life, you're not on your own. And I think, you know, obviously for me as a Brit, we have this very much a sort of stiff upper lip, you know, just keep calm and carry on and all of that we have in our culture. And to think that, you know, it's okay. It's okay. You can be sad. You can admit you're heartbroken. And actually that young people are seeing these live performances that they gave, that they're saying, you know, I'm heartbroken here, or I was sad at this moment in my life, and they're going, gosh, that's how I feel. I felt the same thing, and it really, really resonates with young people, and that's magical, I think.
1: But don't you reckon, Sheena, that like we had bands and we had artists and music and songs that we gravitated towards when big life moments like that happened, heartbreak or rejection or whatever it might be. And so much of that, like I think of those bands through my teen years that get you through those moments. But it's funny how I guess every era before us could say the same thing, like, oh, you're not the first ones to live through it. But like we had the music to get us through it. But now you've got the internet and people can just vent whatever they're feeling without a filter and without latching on to a collective. And I think that's what makes music so great, because it has a theme and it has a universality about it that we can all gravitate towards without having to like be there saying, you know, I'm the only one that's experiencing this. Well, you're not.

0: because there's people actually making music about it.
1: Yeah. I mean, it really is. It really, really is. And it's there are people out there that are making music out there about exactly how you're feeling.
0: Yeah.
1: And also, I think a powerful thing with people like, especially Stevie Nicks, as you look at her in The Rumours era and you go, gosh, this is this young, beautiful woman, vibrant, full of life, full of talent. And yet she had her heart broken. That this happens to her. So, you know, maybe it's not that you don't look right or you're not enough.
0: Yeah.
1: It's that, no, this happens to everyone.
0: Yeah.
1: And music is so powerful of getting that message across.
0: I love that. Okay, for that reason then, I love that you focus in on Rumours. You've got everything from Dreams to The Chain. The set list is pure gold. Is there one song in the show where you look out and you see the crowd getting particularly emotional or really into it, where they're just lost in that moment?
1: Oh, yeah, it's quite tricky to choose one because there are so many moments that I get goosebumpy with.
0: Mm.
1: I mean, obviously we recreate the Silver Springs performance from 1997.
0: Mm-hmm.
1: And Silver Springs was a song that, you know, Stevie Nicks wanted to be on the dance. She wanted to be on Rumours.
0: Mm.
1: And the other members of Fleetwood Mac didn't want that at all. And when they performed it in 97, that is the TikTok moment that so many people recognise, and we create that moment. And that is very special. And actually, stepping away from Stevie Nicks, Songbird, Christine McVie's Songbird, is just such a beautiful, goosebumpy moment. And I'm quite fortunate at that moment because actually I'm not on stage. I can stand in the wings and the spotlight hits the piano and on she walks to silence and she sits down at the piano and she plays and sings Songbird, and it is absolutely, it's goosebumpy. It's magic. It really, really is. So that's very special.
0: Oh, it must be. I don't know how you juggle the hat. You're both the lead performer and the creative director. To be able to step away and have those moments where you've seen your work come to life and then also be part of it, it must be such a weird out-of-body experience almost.
1: Yeah, it is. It is. It's wonderful. But it's also, you know, you do have to be your own critic. You have to be your worst critic, really.
0: Well, I think we all are.
1: To get that right.
0: Yeah.
1: And I think, and so as a fan, yes, I mean, I'm a fan and I do the role on stage and off stage.
0: Mm.
1: It is quite a tough balance to get. But when it happens and when we are on the West End and now we're here in Australia.
0: That's so cool.
1: You go, this is great. This is brilliant.
0: Well, I think given that you are sold out the 7 o'clock show before you even hit the ground running here, and now we've got a 3 p.m. matinee show happening in Brisbane on Thursday. For anyone who wants to grab the last remaining tickets, what sort of show can they expect? Can you back it up and do two shows? I'm sure you've done two shows in one day before in the past, particularly on the West End.
1: We have.
0: Yeah,
1: we have. I mean, it's a lot, you know, because it's we go through different eras of Fleetwood Mac and, you know, we go back to the 80s with it where it's really high energy and there was a lot going on in their personal lives at that moment. So, yeah, it's quite a roller coaster to do two performances of that in one day. But it's also really rewarding when we get to the end and we go, yeah, that was brilliant. You know, that was really, really good. So, yeah, I'm really looking forward to it.
0: Well, Sheena, we wish you would put more than just a matinee on. There's definitely an appetite for this because the first show sold out. There's still a few tickets available for the 3 o'clock performance of Go Your Own Way. Sheena Beckett, I really appreciate your time and we can't wait to see you here in Brisbane.
1: Oh, no, we can't wait as well. And thank you for your time. Thank you for having me on. It's been a pleasure.
0: No problem at all. Sheena Beckett there, the star of the UK, the West End, sold out a critically acclaimed production called Go Your Own Way. It's all around the legacy of Fleetwood Mac. 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There's only a few remaining tickets for that 3 o'clock show, but it sounds like it's going to be a great program.

0: All right, we'll be back with Gary Hargrave to find out what's happening on the Drive program after this.
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0: All right, let's take a quick look at what's going around the grounds with the weather right now in Brisbane. It's 21 degrees and overcast, about the same in Ipswich, a top of 21 degrees. Currently, it's 22 degrees and a little sunnier on the Sunshine Coast. On the Gold Coast, it's 20 degrees with some light rain about. In Rockhampton, it's 23 degrees and cloudy. Tomorrow in Brisbane, you can expect conditions to be cloudy with a high chance of showers, a low of 15, a high of 24. On the Sunny Coast, cloudy, high chance of showers, a low of 15, a high of 23. On the Gold Coast, high chance of rain and some wind about, low of 14, a high of 23. Ipswich, a high chance of showers, a low of 11 and a high of 23. And in Rockhampton tomorrow, it'll be partly cloudy with a slight chance of showers, a low of 15 and a high of 27.
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0: Hello, Gary Hargrave.
8: I just had to adjust the seat up because the last person to sit on this was Sophie. And, of course, that was a lot closer to the ground than I am now.
0: No, well, no, she's shorter, so it would be higher up, wouldn't it?
8: No, feet? I think she dropped it down low.
0: Oh, okay.
8: So her feet touched the ground.
0: Oh. No, yeah.
8: Love you, Sophie. It's okay.
0: Is her little platform? Because Dean's a big guy.
8: He's a big unit.
0: He's a big guy. He's a tall guy.
8: He's like
0: guy.
8: The other half of Sophie. anyway.
0: Yeah. Well, you've got Dean and Jason who are super tall men.
8: Yes.
0: Super tall guys. And then you've got you, me and Sophie just sort of bringing up the tail end.
8: Yeah, no, I'm 6'3". Identify as 6 foot three.
0: Yeah. I identify as a supermodel as well.
8: Do you? Oh. You and Melania Trump can't split them. Never seen you in the same room together.
0: It's a conspiracy.
8: It is indeed. What about this? Talk about conspiracies. The Prime Minister says, give us not only your tax dollars, give us a donation. We'll stop One Nation. Doesn't he actually know people don't like him anymore? It's like the Streisand effect. Like, I'm going to keep picking on them. You don't like me. And I'm going to keep picking on them. People are going to say, well, we don't like you, so we'll just go and... It's just driving people to...
0: We'll go elsewhere.
8: Vote for him.
0: Well, which is exactly what's happened with the latest polling.
8: I would have thought so. What about Misery? Apparently, there's been some reports on this. I love this.
0: As in the movie with Kathy Bates?
8: No, great movie, by the way. But no, it's about the Misery Index. Apparently, we're feeling worse off now than we were during COVID.
0: Yeah, 100%.
8: Thank you, Albo. Saying the work's been done. It's now.
0: Yeah.
8: Anyway, there's some technical work being done by accountants and economists. The thing about an economist is someone who will tell you tomorrow why what they told you yesterday didn't happen today.
0: Yeah.
8: But we'll run with it and get through all of that this afternoon. Plus, the Sunshine Coast and the plan to make it black, because people who want to look at the stargazers, say, going to get rid of the ambient light. So if the Sunshine Coast hinterland could just turn all its lights off, they'll be able to look at the planets.
0: I feel like that's sort of fraught with danger, particularly because it's on a flight path, isn't it?
8: Wouldn't
0: you worry?
8: See, I don't know. These are big questions.
0: There's a particularly tall mountain of the glasshouse variety, that it would be good to have some kind of
8: reflecting
0: beacon.
8: Panels on it or something there.
0: Maybe.
8: Steer clear. Bing,
0: sure.
8: Bing,
0: bing. That's, it is one of those things. Like, we have amazing big sky tourism in the towards the west of this state.
8: True.
0: And because it is remote and it's beautiful and picturesque and dark, that's why it's dark sky tourism. Mm. But when you get closer to the coast where we all want to live, or where there's a lot of retirees or wherever you call home, anywhere in this country towards a coastline, there's people. It's inhabited.
8: It's true. But
0: how can you switch the lights off?
8: Well, 2 hours flying from Brisbane is Norfolk Island. I lived there for 2¾ years. There's only 3 streetlights on Norfolk Island.
0: There's only 3 streets?
8: No, there's a lot more streets. 104 kilometres of road, 120 kilometres of roads. They go round and round in circles. Lots of potholes.
0: Do they?
8: Looks like it was built by the Brisbane City Council. I was just a joke. But in all seriousness, the lights, the skylights, the surf, even when the coral was spawning, you could see the fluorescence.
0: That's cool.
8: That's how dark it was.
0: Yeah.
8: Magnificent. So I get what the astronomers are on about.
0: Sure.
8: But they're talking about the hinterland. So what does that mean? Does that mean Mulaney, turn your lights off? I don't know. We'll find out this afternoon.
0: That seems, again, it seems just fraught with danger, Gary. I like that you're looking into this.
8: I can't see a thing because the lights aren't on.
0: Yeah, that's true. The lights are all... are the lights always on and no one's home?
8: Yeah, basically everyone will be home because the lights are off.
0: Gary, I appreciate it. Thank you for looking
8: It'll
0: into that.
8: Fun anyway.
0: Well, it's always fun with you.
8: If I see a light, I know it's not a train because Queensland Rail...
0: there's no running. What are you talking about? Gary, we'll see
8: you. A lot more this afternoon.
0: Yes, we'll see you from 3
8: revealing
0: o'clock.
8: All. And also, by the way...
0: What? More?
8: Very big breaking story. Can't tell you much, but we'll tell you this afternoon.
0: That's not anything. You've got to give me something.
8: Well, of course, I've got 30 minutes to make sure that people understand we are going to give a couple of very big breaking story this afternoon. Can't say much.
0: You've got to give me something. Give me 80-20.
8: No,
0: give me a little bit of it.
8: On the phone.
0: You could break it here. We could test the waters.
8: I know, but I want to go to air. They'll stop me.
0: But you could treat this like international waters. You know, you can do anything here. You could be like a pirate here on the afternoon's program. No? Okay, fine. We'll have to keep
8: listening. Where's me Buccaneers? That's what they used to say. Yeah.
0: Okay. You're getting a yellow card. My production team are giving you a yellow card.
8: Head in the bin.
0: Okay.
8: 30 minutes to wear. Cheers.
0: Bye, Gary Hargrave. We'll see him from 3 o'clock this afternoon. Let's go to the newsroom now. All right, Georgia Kondek is standing by. Senior government and opposition MPs have gone toe-to-toe over the surging popularity of One Nation. GK, you've got all the details.
9: Yeah, good afternoon, Carla. Labor is asking its members to donate up to $27 to help slow the minor party's momentum. Several opinion polls show One Nation now has the most popular political movement in Australia. A search and rescue operation's underway in the Tablelands after a 47-year-old man disappeared. Police say the male was last seen at Windon Falls on June 7 and officers were called in last night after the man failed to return home. Prices are expected to rise at cafes and restaurants as owners struggle to cope with a series of additional costs. From July, the minimum wage will increase to more than $1,000 a week for the first time. And Australians need at least $400,000 in superannuation to lock in their retirement income, according to a new study. In sport, England cricket star Ben Stokes is at risk of losing the Test captaincy after an incident at a London nightclub. And Carla, I'll have more news at 3.
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11: An inbound crash on the Ipswich Meadowway in Oxley has delays on the approach. Also a crash on Gympie Road just prior to Beams Road in Castledine. Expect delays there. Got a crash on Waterworks Road near Glen Lyon Drive in Ashgrove with no delays. Riverside Expressway has inbound delays towards Hale Street this afternoon. Congestion also building outbound on the Western Freeway through Fig Tree Pocket. Bruce Highway is slow northbound through Moorumba Downs and the gateway is heavy northbound through Bracken Ridge. I'm Nathaniel Singleton on Brisbane's Traffic Leader, 882 4BC.
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0: 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The text line is always available for you to message through 0499 880 882. Greg has texted in, and I'm sure Nathaniel in Traffic HQ is going to be all across this as well, but Greg has texted in, and I appreciate you taking the time out, Greg. Accident on the off-ramp of the gateway southbound at Mount Gravatt, Cabalaba Road exit, causing major backlog. Thank you for that, Greg. You are eyes and ears on the road. If you're out and about, you can text through as well anytime, 0499 880 882. Well, Apple's annual Worldwide Developers Conference has wrapped up. There's plenty of buzz around AI and new devices and other whiz-bang tech, but some of the biggest announcements were actually focused on health and family safety. Now, for the first time, Apple's health app will support both perimenopause and menopause tracking. So essentially helping women better understand their symptoms, it'll monitor changes and potentially identify signs that could prompt a conversation with your doctor. And at the same time, Apple has rolled out its most comprehensive parental controls yet, giving parents and carers greater oversight of what children can access online, who they can communicate with, and how much time they spend on apps and devices. There are also major updates to Siri, Apple Intelligence, privacy features, and performance improvements across iPad, iPhones, and MacBooks. We're joined by tech expert and author of techguide.com, Stephen Fenwick, to talk us through some of the big announcements. Stephen, so great to have you back on the Afternoons program.
18: Yeah, good afternoon, Carla. How are you doing?
0: I am well. Now, Stephen, when you look at everything that Apple has just announced at this major nerd conference for 2026,
18: yeah,
0: what would you say stands out as the biggest game changer for everyday users?
18: Well, I think it's the Siri AI.
0: Yep.
18: Reason for that is because they promised this 2 years ago.
0: Yeah.
18: At the Worldwide Developers Conference in 2024, they were talking about how Siri could be personal and really smart and help you with your, you know, contextual things on your phone. And then a year later, it still wasn't ready. And they admitted, look, it wasn't up to our standards. And we've now waited 2 years for them to make good on their promise. So to me, they've not only delivered, but also gone over and above, and some really great features they've introduced now to make your phone even more personal. So to Siri now, if, say, for example, you someone sent you a message about a lunch that they planned weeks ago, you might say, Siri, tell me where did Carlos say we were meeting for lunch today, and then it'll look back at that message and find and go, here's the restaurant. Or other things, like say you're ringing an airline to change your flight plans. All the emails and communication you had with that airline will then surface on the in the phone app, so you can see your bookings and all your reservations that you've already planned. So things like that, where it's sort of really, depending on what you're doing, it knows all your emails, sees all your messages, and all this is all private on your device, by the way, too. So nothing gets off your phone. It's all held securely on your device. So, yeah, I think this is going to be a big change for iPhone users and Apple users in general. It's not only caught up with everyone else, but now has these extra features.
0: Because, you know, we've seen a lot of discussion, we've heard a lot of discussion around AI lately. There's a lot of misinformation out there. There's a lot of, like, not enough information or people seeking it. When it comes to Siri, this new Siri AI, how much smarter is it to what, I guess, maybe Apple users have experienced in the past? You mentioned some of the benefits there, but, you know.
18: It's a lot smarter.
0: Yeah.
18: It's a lot smarter. Well, up until today, I think it was safe to say that Siri was probably at the back of the line in terms of smart assistants, like Alexa was running laps around it, and others were too, Google Assistant. Siri's now caught up with everyone. It's become that you can even choose different voices that are more expressive, and you can even change the speed and tone of the voices as well. So you really personalise it. So, yeah, I think it's because of the improvement in Apple intelligence as well. That's kind of the bedrock of the whole thing.
0: Right.
18: You're going to see Siri becoming a lot more helpful and able to sort of go off and then complete tasks. So you might ask it, you might see something on your phone, and that's what it'll notice too. It'll if you're looking at something on your device, it'll be contextually aware. You might be looking at a photo and you say, Siri, where was this photo taken? What's that a photo of? And it'll know what you're looking at on your screen and then give you that information. Or, you know, where can I buy this bag? It might be a photo of a bag that you like or something, and it'll then give you that information as well. But it's there to help you with your calendar, your workflow, your efficiency, your planning, your family time. So all of that, it can now help you organise your life and get things done.
0: That is scary. That does sound like, ironically, tech of the future. But with that, Stephen, you know, it comes with the responsibility of where is that data and information stored?
18: Well, yeah, Apple, I think, of all the tech companies that have similar devices, so say, you know, Samsung and Amazon, all these other companies, I'd say Apple would have the best credentials for privacy.
0: Okay.
18: They're very big on privacy. And on your iPhone or iPad, whatever Apple product you're using, there is what they call a secure enclave, which contains all this personal information that you're talking about.
0: Yeah.
18: All the things happen on the device. There may be times where it may need to access resources off your device. And what they then kick in there is this, what they call private cloud computing. compute. So it'll use this cloud server. Once it's done with your query, all that data's disappeared. It doesn't learn. It doesn't keep the data, doesn't learn from that data, and it disappears. So in terms of privacy, I think you can rest assured that Apple is probably the best of them all in keeping their word on your privacy and literally protecting it. So I think, yeah, no issues there.
0: Okay. All right. The other big thing that I got from this big conference that they had this morning, our time, was this conversation around women's health. And they've added this sort of menopause and perimenopause tracking to their health app. It's a big step forward for women's health technology.
18: It is. Yeah. Well, Apple has been tracking, they've had cycle tracking for quite some time, I think since iOS, I think 13. So we're talking like about probably 8 years ago, they've been having the cycle tracking to help women keep track of their cycle. Mm. But now with iOS 27, which will be the new iOS, it'll help you, it'll detect any hormonal transitions or any changes to your cycle. Wow. So like they're saying that this technology can detect changes, like it can detect changes like a decade ahead. Like it can look at these subtle changes, which you know, menopause doesn't come on overnight. It comes on gradually.
0: Yeah.
18: So it is able to detect this hormonal transition and the cycle changes so that you not only are getting a heads up that there are some changes, but it can also then suggest give you some advice and maybe suggest seeking, you know, some expert opinions and advice on how to best cope with it. So
0: yeah,
18: not just giving you the numbers, but also helping you, get the best result out of it.
0: I think, you know, it's so useful. Another tool that is in our arsenal to be able to help women start having important health conversations earlier with doctors, with medical professionals, also might be useful if you share that data with your other half. I'm sure my husband is very grateful for knowing when to avoid me at certain times.
18: Good to know when these things are occurring. Yeah. You want to, you know, make sure you put the helmet on and make sure everything's
0: fine. Yeah.
18: But in all seriousness, though, the Apple Watch and the iPhone in general, the health has been a big part of the tracking, and Apple Watch especially, because it's worn on your body 24/7 if you want to, can really give you a heads up in not only for women and their cycles, but also your heart rate. And like I've heard stories of, you know, a 16-year-old girl getting a low heart rate detection and discovering she has a heart condition.
0: Yeah, wow.
18: Some other person having this high heart rate alert and discovering they need heart surgery. So it's really keeping a track of your metrics.
0: Yeah.
18: And so rather than you just going to the doctor when you get sick, just like the cycle tracking, it tells you, hang on, there's some changes here. You may need to seek some advice.
0: Yeah. Look, it's an amazing tool. My guest right now is Stephen Fenwick, a tech expert. He's a guru at this sort of stuff. For me, you know, like I'm an Apple user. I have an iWatch. I used it for when I was going through a midlife crisis and I started studying health and fitness and I became an instructor, a coach. So I was using it as a fitness, mainly for fitness app, checking heart rate and that sort of thing. Then it turned into checking my cycles and help me with my fertility when I really had no idea about that sort of stuff, whether it's because I grew up in a generation where I wasn't really my best advocate when it came to my health. And it gave me the tools to be able to have conversations and eventually fall pregnant at a time where it's difficult for people my age when I did fall pregnant. And it armed me with that information, which I just think is invaluable. In that regard, this is an Apple product, but what's the flow-on effect to other companies, whether it be a Samsung or whatever it might be, Google platforms? What's the flow-on effect to something like this with Apple for other users of other tech, other brands?
18: Yeah, this exists with others. Samsung's Galaxy Watch has exactly very similar tracking and even cycle tracking as well. Mm. The smart rings are also now
0: Aura rings
18: to track that.
0: Yep.
18: Aura Ring 5, which was announced, one went on sale this week. That also has perimenopause cycle tracking as well. So this tiny little ring that is placed, Aura says that the signals to track your health are 100 times stronger on your finger than they are on your wrist.
0: Wow.
18: So in terms of accuracy, the Oura Ring claims that they can offer better accuracy than a smartwatch.
0: Incredible.
18: So, but they are too looking at these things and giving, not only just giving you the numbers and the, your data, but also giving you advice and ways that you can improve yourself. It's becoming, I think, it's a massive industry now, the sort of smart tracking of your health and wellness.
0: It'll be huge.
18: And yeah, smart rings are the latest tool, as well as having your smart watches and other wearables that are on us the whole time. Like with the ring, I find that I use the ring to track my sleep.
0: Yeah. Yep.
18: I don't wear a smartwatch all the time. I actually wear normal watches most of the time. But
0: yeah.
18: If you've got the ring on, at least that's still tracking my heart rate, my health, and my exercise, and all of that. So, and also tracking my sleep. I've never been one to sleep with my smartwatch.
0: No, I don't.
18: Really comfortable.
0: Yeah.
18: Having a ring, it's easier to sleep with a ring than it is with a smartwatch. So that's why Oura really leaning into their sleep tracking capabilities and accuracy.
0: Mm.
18: So, yeah, but also too, as you said, the cycle tracking is also available on other devices. Apple hasn't got the monopoly on that. Other smartwatches and smart rings also could provide that information as well.
0: Interesting. Okay, another feature that caught my eye was these sort of new parental controls, making it a lot more hands-on for families and parents and carers out there.
18: Definitely.
0: You know, is it going to make it more manageable for families?
18: Yeah, it is, and I think Apple's probably one of the leaders here when it comes to family plans and parental controls, because their ecosystem is so well put together.
0: Mm-hmm.
18: So a parent, it makes it easier for a parent to see if they can create a child account now for their son or daughter.
0: Yeah.
18: And depending on how old they are, they can tell them how old they are, and then they get served up age-appropriate apps and other content,
0: mm-hmm.
18: and then the parent can step in and say, okay, well, you can't use this app, or this app. So it's now broken down into categories rather than just having a blanket ban.
0: Yeah, cool.
18: So, well, you can't use social media apps after 6 o'clock, and from 9 till 3, you're allowed to use all these education apps because you're at school.
0: Mm.
18: So, and also, too, who can contact you, who can friend you. That all goes through the parent as well, so that no one can just sort of slip into your DMs and without the parent knowing. So they're really improved across the board, the whole thing, I think, to give parents peace of mind. And I think, look, it's a parent's responsibility. I think you got teenage kids and you need to supervise and watch what they're doing. A lot of parents, they find it all too hard and they don't do it. But the beauty of Apple's system is that it is relatively simple to do and through your own device and control that. Like if a child wants to download an app, you'll get a notification and you'll be able to give them permission. Or if they want to visit a certain website that's might not be approved, you can have the final say there as well. So really puts the control in the hands of the parents. And when it's time to turn everything off, the parents got complete control. They can just shut everything down.
0: Oh, I like that. Like a kill button on it. Just bang. You didn't listen to me. All privileges gone.
18: Turn off the internet. That's it. I'm going to pull the plug.
0: Oh, I certainly think that, you know, these updates are definitely going to give parents that control that it would look like on paper that it's going to put them way ahead of other tech companies when it comes to child safety, particularly when you think about sort of new laws in Australia around children's access.
18: Well, come along at the right time, haven't you? With social media bans and all this awareness now of all these nasties online.
0: Mm.
18: Absolutely come along at the perfect time.
0: All right, what's the finally, Stephen Fenwick, what's the, like, gadget that everyone's going to want to, if you're in the Apple ecosystem, what's the thing that everyone's going to want to upgrade to?
18: Well, I think in September they're going to launch their new iPhones, and for the first time they're going to have a foldable iPhone. That's pretty much the world's worst kept secret at the moment.
0: Yeah.
18: I think, there'll be a lot of curiosity around that one. A lot of people in the Apple bubble wouldn't have seen all the other brands that have got foldable phones already, but once Apple does it, they're going to think, oh, it's official now, and I think there'll be a lot of people that'll be checking out that new folding phone come September.
0: Come for me? The folding phone is the answer to the question no one asked. Who the hell wants a foldable phone?
18: Well, you'd be surprised. I think the way Apple's going to do it, it's going to be sort of like passport size. Like we've seen, like Samsung's Fold sort of has a normal size screen on the front, then opens up like a little tablet.
0: Yeah.
18: There's also the flip phones. It's a phone that just literally folds in half.
0: Yeah, old school.
18: So you've got two screens. I think there'll be the front screen where you do most of your stuff, but then you can open it up and then run two apps at the same time. Like I love using a foldable phone. I can run three apps at once. Wow. Now I can have my emails down here and I can have my other work over here and do stuff on the move. It helps me be a lot more productive.
0: But all right, maybe
18: when it's time to relax, I can watch a movie on a bigger screen, catch up on an episode of a TV show, or whatever you want to do.
0: As if your 80-inch screen is not big enough. Stephen Fenwick, I appreciate you jumping on the afternoon's program and giving us all these updates. I really appreciate it.
18: No problem, Carly. My pleasure.
0: Stephen Fenwick there, of course. 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
0: Welcome back to the afternoon's program here at 4BC in Brisbane. The open line, thanks to Watch Smoke Alarms, is 133882. For our own Rockhampton as well. You can call us anytime. I'm sad to see that there's going to be the Brisbane International Film Festival has been cancelled for this year. So Screen Queensland has announced the surprise hiatus, saying that a year-long break is necessary to dismantle the current system and lay the foundations for a completely redesigned festival. That's so strange when I see, like, the film industry here in southeast Queensland just going absolute bunter at the moment. There's so many people around. You've got Sydney Sweeney. You've got Kevin Costner. And I know it's not just about that, you know, the Brisbane International Film Festival is about films from all over the place and not just necessarily made here and produced here. But it does put the brake on one of the state's most recognisable cultural events, which did champion local and international cinema for more than three decades. I hope that it's just a year-long hiatus. The decision follows feedback from the local screen sector, the ultimate goal of strengthening the event's long-term financial sustainability and audience connection and meaningful engagement with independent filmmakers. It says something about the way in which we actually view film these days. And dare I say, it's more about the streaming giants and the rather than people actually going to a cinema and sitting down and paying for a movie ticket. And I love going to the movies. It's a bit harder with a little one these days, but is there nothing better than going to a movie and having popcorn, the smell of the candy bar with the fresh popcorn and all of that stuff aside? It was a day out. It was a night out. So I'm hoping that the cancellation is only temporary, but often like a lot of music festivals and other things, when they go for 1 year, they seem to go forever. So I hope that's not the case for the Brisbane International Film Festival, and it does come back in 2027.
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11: Have a crash on the Gateway Motorway, Mount Gravatt Capalabar Road off-ramp in Rochedale with delays back to Belmont. Also got a crash on Gympie Road just prior to Beams Road in Castledon. You can expect delays there. The M1 is getting busy southbound through Springwood this afternoon. The Riverside Expressway also with some inbound delays towards Hale Street. Congestion building outbound on the Western Freeway through Fig Tree Pocket. The Bruce Highway slow northbound through Murrumba Downs. And travelling out of the CBD this afternoon, the Pacific Motorway is under speed through Green Slopes. I'm Nathaniel Singleton on Brisbane's Traffic Leader, 882 4BC.
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0: Thank you so much for your company today. We've run the gamut, haven't we? The highs and lows of the afternoons program, and I appreciate you've been there with me through it all. Gary Hardgrave is standing by to take over the airways until 6 o'clock this evening for your drive home. And then Sports Today with Adam Hawes will be on at 6, and Money News with James Willis on from 7 after that. If you missed anything on today's program, you can find it on our socials, Instagram, YouTube, as well as online. Thank you so much for your company. We'll do it again tomorrow.
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27: It's 3 o'clock. Good afternoon. I'm Georgia Kondek.
2: A man remains on the run after stealing jewellery from a forest-like business this morning. The suspect allegedly smashed glass cabinets upon entering the store before taking items and fleeing. Police say the man is in his 30s or 40s, Islander in appearance, and was wearing a yellow shirt, beige pants and gloves. 5 males remain on the run following a violent burglary in Brisbane South. Chloe Affleck has the details.
10: Armed with knives and baseball bats, police allege the group broke into the Coopers Plains home around 1:30 this morning and demanded the residents hand over property. The group allegedly searching the residence before stealing cash and several personal items. A 19-year-old man sustained minor injuries in the ordeal, with the group fleeing before police arrived. A crime scene has since been established with investigations ongoing. Chloe Affleck, Brisbane.
2: A search and rescue operation is underway in the state's north. Police and emergency crews were called to Wyndham Falls in the Tablelands region after a 47-year-old man failed to return home. It is believed he was last seen at the falls on June 7 and was wearing boots, a fluoro orange waterproof jacket, long pants and carrying a bag. Opposition leader Angus Taylor says people are angry and that's what is driving supporters to One Nation. Mr Taylor claims Labor's budget is to blame for the surging popularity of the minor party. He argues voters distrust the two major political parties after the Albanese government broke a series of election promises. Mr Taylor believes this breach of faith has seen people looking elsewhere.
12: People are angry. I mean, talk to them. You'll hear it everywhere you go. They're angry. They've had a gutful. I want Australians' first preferences. But I know to get them, I have to rebuild trust with those hardworking Australians who are angry.
2: Cafes and restaurant owners are warning they will need to hike prices in order to cope with a series of new expenses. From July, the minimum wage will increase to around $26 an hour, which is over $1,000 per week. Employers will also have to pay superannuation at the same time as wages and won't be able to pass on card surcharges to customers. Some businesses claim the changes could add around $200,000 a year in new costs. And gym memberships have been revealed as Australia's most expensive unused subscription. 27% of those surveyed by Compare the Market pay for the gym without going, at an estimated cost of more than $1,100 a year. To finance, your lords are down 28 points at 8,828 and one Australian dollar buying 70.6 US cents.
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2: Rhys Walsh knows Billy Slater has rolled the dice on his recall and he wants to repay the faith. Broncos fullback is set to play an impact role off the bench for Queensland in next week's must-win Origin clash. Walsh says he's ready to step up.
13: Obviously, there's a lot of trust and you know, that goes into wearing the Queensland jersey. I think I've just got to get, you know, this week right, prepare the best I can for the team and also prepare the boys as well. So I think, you know, it comes back to being on the training paddock and getting all those details right and then putting your head down and working hard.
2: In other NRL news, the Rise at Penrith young star Casey McLean will see him claim a starting spot in the Blues Origin side for Game 2 next week. Stephen Crichton's been ruled out with a shoulder injury. Mark Nawanga Nitawase joins the bench. And the Wallabies' first test of the year at Allianz Stadium next month is officially a sellout. That's news and sport.
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11: We've got that crash on the Gateway Motorway, Mount Cravat, Capella Bar Road off-ramp in Rochdale, creating heavy conditions. I've got a crash too on Gympie Road just prior to Beams Road in Castledine. Expect delays there. Got a crash on Waterworks Road near Glen Lyon Drive in Ashgrove with no delays. The M1 is busy southbound through Springwood at the moment. Congestion also building outbound on the Western Freeway through Fig Tree Pocket. Riverside Expressway with inbound delays towards Hale Street, and the Bruce Highway is slow northbound through Murrumba Downs. With traffic every 10 minutes, I'm Nathaniel Singleton on Brisbane's traffic leader, 4BC.
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2: Showers easing across the River City this afternoon, getting down to 15 degrees overnight. A high chance of showers tomorrow with light winds and a top of 24 degrees. A shower or two for Thursday with a top of 23, and similar conditions on Friday, also a top of 23. On Moreton Bay, easterly winds 10 to 15 knots with seas below 1 metre. Right now it's 21 degrees in Manly West. I'm Georgia Kondek with more news at 3:30 on Brisbane's 4BC.

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1: Afternoon to you, big afternoon. A lot of things to get through this afternoon. You're welcome to join us. But don't forget, 40 kilometres an hour right now. The school speed zones are in effect. So slow it down. Let our littlest Queenslanders get home safe and sound. The open line number, thanks to Watch Smoke Alarms, is 133 882. 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The email address, it is still as advertised, drive@4bc.com.au.
0: For the stories that matter to Brisbane, stay right here. We're live, we're local. Brisbane's 4BC.
1: Well, look, there's a couple of big stories floating around, and I firstly want to get onto this. Something massive is brewing at the Gabba. And Brisbane is such a small town. We're a beautiful city, but a small town. So many stories are doing the rounds in the naked city about a lot of things. But the rumour mill is completely spinning out of control today about what is happening at the Gabba. Now, the Queensland government have just sent out a highly secretive media invite, which is code for everyone's about to hear about it. We're going to dig our way through this, but it's a highly secretive media invite for a major one-night-only musical extravaganza coming to Brisbane. Now, I'm willing to bet my house on the fact it is not Jared Blay doing Elvis's greatest hits. I'm fairly confident. Nor is he going to dress up as He-Man, as he seemed to do over the weekend. But right now, the government are staying tight-lipped. They're keeping the exact details secretly under wraps until tomorrow morning. But I am dissatisfied waiting for tomorrow morning. I am determined to dig this out, and I want to find out everything that anybody knows and tell you everything we know about this. This is a massive story. Some of the absolute biggest names in global entertainment are going to be right here in Queensland. So obviously not Jared Blay. Anyway, what we do know is it's a massive one-off event designed to get music fans from all over Australia booking flights and hotels, Airbnbs, maybe a back bedroom, to come to Brisbane. Now, the team in the 4BC boardroom, we actually brought a few people in from the mornings program as well. A couple of the breakfast show producers, the 20 people who work for Dean and Sophie, also hung around because they were gravely concerned they would miss the beat on this. And I don't mind doing the digging. It's an important announcement. My team's impatient anyway. We're going to share you a few thoughts a bit later on. So we want to know who you think is actually about to shut down Woolloongabba for one night only. Here's my guess. I just feel it's something in that kind of ilk. Who would your ultimate dream act be to see live on the turf? Give us a buzz right now, 133 882. Thanks to Watch Smoke Alarms. 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Tell me your best bit of intelligence, or just have a stab. Have a stab at it. We don't want you to use a knife. We just want you to have a guess. Give us your best guess. Thanks to Watch Smoke Alarms, 133 882. Another day, another terrifying home invasion here in Brisbane. In the early hours this morning, five thugs armed with knives and a baseball bat stormed a home in Cooper's Place. That's like two suburbs from me. This cowardly group forced their way into this Babbage Street property at around 1:30 this morning. Now, there was a 19-year-old bloke was the only person in the home. He's been left with minor injuries. They took off with cash and personal items. Was it

0: suppression order on the identity of a prominent high-profile Queensland bloke caught up in a messy extortion case. Now, it turns out this mystery man isn't even directly involved in the court battle, but his past conduct is allegedly being used as a bit of juicy blackmail material by a man trying to extort his own ex-partner. Now, media outlets, they're fighting tooth and nail to have this bloke's name released to you, arguing keeping it secret is nothing more than the police trying to save a bigwig from a bit of embarrassment. However, the magistrate is keeping the identity firmly under wraps, pointing out naming this particular bloke, this high-profile bloke, would basically hand the alleged extortionists exactly what they wanted in the first place. But have you heard of the Barbara Streisand effect? You know, the more you talk about something, or the more you criticise something, and the more you deny something, well, the more people think there's something to it. And Brisbane, as I said, is a small enough town. So I'm just wondering this afternoon, what is this going to lead to? Will all the high-profile Queensland men soon be releasing statements saying, I just want you to know it's not me? So I will go first. I don't presume that I have as high a profile as some others, but I just want to say quite quickly, I am not the person being talked about in that magistrate's court. I'll just leave it at that. A massive and highly controversial name is making a shock return to the NRL before the June 30 registration deadline. 37-year-old dual international Israel Folau, he's eyeing a comeback, and the word is the West Tigers are actually quite keen to sign him. Heaven knows they need something. 68 zip. Oh, stars. Anyway, there's a major roadblock, of course, in the way because the game's big boss is at the Commission of Serious Reservations about greenlining the return of the champion player. Now, they're understandably wary of his baggage, those notorious homophobic social media rants. It like, seems like so last century, but previously it had derailed his career here in Australia. But the timing is also incredibly awkward for him, coming less than 24 hours after a former rugby league player, Kane Evans, bravely came out on television. And I support Kane Evans. If he wants to identify or state his personal preferences, that's his business. I was saddened to read about the sort of struggles he was going through for too many years. And so I think it's reasonable, all decent people will say that's his business, let's support him. But the coach is, of course, Benji Marshall from the Tigers. He might want to get Israel Folau back on the park, but it's going to probably take a lot of sweet talking to get the administration to look past Folau's past activities. But, of course, Israel is allowed his view, isn't he? Last time I looked, it was still a free country. And he is a great footballer, 37. Is that too old for him to make a re-debut? Is that what you do? A re-debut for Israel, for Lou. Sorry, it sounded better in rehearsals. But great news for the Dolphins. Fins are up. The fans driving home this afternoon. The club has confirmed that Trey Fuller is officially staying put at Redcliffe. He's 29. He's a fullback. He's re-signing through the end of 27 season, so another year of him, ensuring the squad maintains some elite depth in their ranks. And aren't they going well? Now, Fuller finds himself caught behind Hamiso Tablo-Fadou in a pretty stacked back line, but the Dolphins CEO, Terry Reader, he says there's no doubting he's an absolute, genuine fan favourite. He has 19 NRL games under his belt since starting on a train-and-trial deal, and he's choosing to knock back interest from the Dragons and English clubs just to stick around. They like him on the peninsula. But the club sees him as a highly valuable piece of their roster going forward, and it is just brilliant to see a hard-working player being rewarded for his loyalty.
1: 30 years since his maiden speech.
2: Mr. Deputy Speaker, I'm sure that we will all consider carefully the impact of the important legislation which we will pass.
1: It's now your chance to get up close and personal.
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0: We're all going to be descending upon the Queensland Cricketers Club at the Gabba. It's an evening with Gary Hardgrave. It's actually very ultra-exclusive. I know it went up on our social media sites last night and had somebody ring and say, I want to buy a table. Could we have sold this? We could have sold this for charity. Would have been fun. But anyway, you can't buy your way in. It's ultra-exclusive. It's a premium dinner. It's celebrating 30 years since my first speech in the Australian Parliament. And I know a lot of people wanted to come and feel like they've missed out. I think if it all goes well, I'm told we're going to look at doing it again. We'll see. We'll see what the lawyers say at the end of the night. We've got a pretty exclusive guest list, but if you have made that guest list, stay tuned, because there is a really, in fact, I've been briefed on it. So many big stories we're breaking this afternoon. I've been briefed on this. I was shocked when I was told this a little earlier today. So many surprises coming this afternoon. Anyway, there's a major announcement coming a little bit later on in the program. No, I'm not wearing a 2-2 or 2-2x4-4. Great calls will get great prizes here on Fort Whisky Drive. And someone who contributes to the show today will get a double pass to go and see the Ballet of Lights. The Ballet of Lights, it's a classical dance like you've never experienced before. And tickets, well, they're available at feverup.com. As I said, a lot to get through this afternoon. Unpack a few things, pack a few things up, and take your calls. 133-882, the 4BC open line. Thanks to Watch Smoke Alarms, 3:19.
1: The latest 4BC Brisbane traffic. 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
2: Still got that crash on the Gateway Motorway, Mount Gravatt, Capelvar Road, off-ramp in Rochdale with delays back to Tingalpa. Also an inbound crash on Jubilee Terrace near Cooper's Camp Road with minimal congestion there. Howe Street is slowing in both directions through Petrie Terrace this afternoon. It's also a slow ride along Coronation Drive through Milton. Bruce Highway remaining busy northbound through Murrumba Downs. The M1 slow southbound through Springwood. And the Ipswich Motorway is under speed westbound through Oxley. With traffic every 10 minutes, I'm Nathaniel Singleton on 882 4BC.
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0: Well, the speculation is mounting about the big story that's around this afternoon, and we do want to try and drill down, get to the bottom of it with regards to the major draw that's going to bring everybody from around Australia wanting to fly to Queensland to see something huge at the Gabba. Sid the Yachty reckons it's these people.
16: Yo!
0: Okay. They have to throw paprika in there to get me along. The Spice Girls at the Gabba, I don't know about that. John Cooper, he reckons we've got it half right, the surprise announcement. He reckons it's going to be a one-off event doubleheader. He reckons it's going to be the Rolling Stones and Sir Paul McCartney. Now, I'll say this to you, John, right? The first hit record the Rolling Stones had was a Paul McCartney-written song, I Want to Be Your Man. And Paul McCartney, Sir Paul McCartney, is currently on the latest Rolling Stones album playing bass. So John could be onto something.
17: Say live and let die.
0: The trouble with doing Live and Let Die at the Gabba is I don't think its fire rating would make it safe enough. I'm not sure the sprinkler system would cope with the pyrotechnics that follow Sir Paul where he goes. Joseph at Townsville said, look, he said, what do you think about the proposed redevelopments at the old Paul's Milk Factory? I'll talk about that a bit later, Joseph in Townsville. Thank you for your compliment. But he reckons, he said, oh, well, I guess Lionel Richie's coming. Ah, the old days, all night long. Well done, Lionel. And then, of course, Drew, he's chimed in. He said, I reckon Ed Sheeran's coming back to celebrate your 30th anniversary.
18: Love with the shape of you. We push and pull like a magnet.
0: Dear guys.
18: Although my heart is falling too.
0: It's so much fun. But seriously, the big story, we're trying to work it out. We're going to give you some breaking bit by bit as we find out more. We're on the hunt. We're on the hunt for all the information here at 4BC. 133-882, the 4BC Drive open line. Thanks to Watch Smoke Alarms.
15: 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This is 4BC Drive. And now, Gary Hargrave comments.
0: The crisis within child protection is agonising to read, and the whole thing needs a massive systemic overhaul. In Queensland, the bureaucracy tasked with shielding the most vulnerable young people from harm has created a pipeline for trauma, neglect and abuse. And this is not a unique thing for Queensland or indeed Australia. Our problems are part of a wider international network of child welfare failures. Nations like the United Kingdom and the United States, well, they suffer similar bureaucratic inertia, misallocated resources, a tragic prioritisation of procedural compliance over the lived experiences of children. But Queensland's latest crisis proves throwing $500,000 per year at institutionalising a single child does not buy safety. It actually buys isolation. And until child protection frameworks across Australia pivot from a reactive forensic model to an integrated early intervention system, addressing the root causes of family breakdown, systems will continue to fail the very children who have nowhere else to turn. Bottom line is Queensland is in a child safety crisis, and the damning Commission of Inquiry into Child Safety exposes a system which has collapsed under the weight of flawed bureaucratic strategies, most notably this reliance on residential care. Over the past decade, the number of children funnelled into residential care environments in Queensland has exploded by over 200%. 200%! So instead of functioning as temporary emergency accommodation, these institutional facilities become permanent dumping grounds for children. And the human cost of this reliance, well, it's horrific. The Commission's analysis of critical incidents revealed approximately 67% of reported cases of institutional sexual abuse of children in state care occurred within these residential settings. Children were removed from unsafe homes only to be placed into facilities where they faced a high risk of further victimisation. Compounding this is an operational failure to respond to immediate danger, and shocking data revealed fewer than half of urgent 24-hour priority response investigations were initiated on time. So the government has increasingly outsourced care to commercial providers, the cost per child ballooning to roughly $500,000 annually. And despite this staggering expenditure, early intervention, family support, permanent placement options have all withered. For instance, the state recorded a multi-year streak where not a single child was adopted out of state care. Aboriginal, Torres Strait Islander youth remain drastically overrepresented, victims of a legacy of systemic over-intervention, severing cultural connections without delivering physical safety. But Queensland's failures reflect a nationwide problem. Nearly a decade ago, the landmark Royal Commission into Institutional Responses to Child Sexual Abuse delivered its sweeping recommendations. Australia's child protection framework remains dangerously fractured. And a primary example of this is the national failure for the Working with Children check system. Rather than implementing a unified, watertight national standard, Australia relies on a patchwork of separate state and territory bureaucratic schemes. Digital registries, well, they do not seamlessly share real-time data, or arrest alerts across state lines. Individuals facing serious child-related charges have slipped through the bureaucratic cracks moving jurisdictions to continue working in childcare environments. The foundational philosophy of Australian child protection remains deeply forensic, focusing on adversarial risk assessments, crisis-driven removals, rather than a robust structural family support necessary to prevent abuse before it actually occurs. And when placed on the international stage, well, our child safety failures mirror patterns of institutional neglect seen in other Western democracies. But this structural blindness in Queensland's delayed investigations closely echoes what happened with some historic British tragedies. A toxic mix of siloed data, defensive bureaucracy, and a defensive social work preventing them from intervening. In the United States, child welfare apparatuses also rely on reactive removals, heavily fragmented state-by-state infrastructure. But in stark contrast, in Norway, their child welfare service actually makes it child welfare as a universal public health system rather than a forensic policing exercise. And most of Norway's interventions, while voluntary, they say to parents, having trouble, stick your hand up. We will offer you some targeted in-home support measures, such as parental coaching, respite care, give you a break, financial assistance designed to stabilise families before any abuse occurs, not picking on the kids. And this results in far lower rates of institutionalisation for young children. This is a heavy topic, but the global lesson is clear. When child safety services operate as defensive, bureaucratic machines focused on crisis management and bureaucratic fiefdoms rather than family preservation, children are paying the ultimate price. And our children deserve much better. 133-882 is the 4BC open line, thanks to Watch Smoke Alarms. It's 3:30. And Georgia Kondek is in the 4BC newsroom. What's the latest?
16: Good afternoon, Gary. Senior government and opposition MPs have gone toe-to-toe over the surging popularity of One Nation. Labor is asking its members to donate up to $27 to help slow the minor party's momentum. Queenslanders are being advised to take extra precautions around power poles when conducting hazard reduction burns. Around a dozen power poles are burnt down in the state each year from the practice. Analysis have made four recommendations to improve uptake of rooftop solar technology by Australian businesses to increase grid capacity and better serve electricity demand. And GPs are encouraging parents to teach their children practice proper hand hygiene this winter amid a surge in RSV cases. In sport, Australia has won the toss and is bowling first in today's opening men's ODI against Bangladesh. And Gary, I'll have more news at 4.
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2: The gateway is heavy northbound through Brackenridge at the moment with congestion back to Boonville. Meanwhile, southbound delays from Tingalpa to Rochdale. Howe Street is slowing in a few directions through Petrie Terrace. It's a slow ride along Coronation Drive this afternoon too. Bruce Highway busy northbound through Moorumba Downs. The M1 slow southbound through Springwood. Ipswich Motorway remaining sluggish westbound through Oxley. Meanwhile, the Riverside Expressway has inbound delays towards Hale Street. With traffic every 10 minutes, I'm Nathaniel Singleton on Brisbane's 882. 4BC.
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0: 25-4. Bob reckons it's going to be the Wiggles at the Gabba.
26: Hot potato, hot potato.
0: Oh, dear. I don't think so. But it's fun to think about. I'd go to that. I'd get my car red and everything. Harriet Winham, you got an idea of what's going to be the big Gabba event?
27: Gary, first I want to say I'm not involved in the extortion case as well.
0: Thank you. See, it's important that high-profile men out themselves this afternoon. We want to settle it down.
27: Appreciate that. And secondly, the concert at the Gabba is going to be the John Farnham Living Legends tribute thing, which I think basically sold out of Melbourne. I think that's they're going to do it in Brisbane as well.
0: See, I like the idea of that. I like the idea because, sadly, Farnsey can't sing. He's going to sing again, but just saying the tribute event.
27: Yeah, massive artists, huge.
0: All right, mate, congratulations. I'm going to give you a double pass to go to the Ballet of Lights. The Ballet of Lights, a classical dance like you've never experienced before. You can get the tickets at feverup.com, but you don't have to worry. Pack your tutu, because you can go along. It's going to be great. Well done, as Harriet Winham. See, I like that. Another correspondent says, I think it's ABBA.
28: Mamma mia, here I go again. Mama, how can I resist?
0: And even on my personal phone, Peter Pasalda sent me a text. I think it's going to be Wickety Whack live at the Gabba. I like the sound of that. But Ross from Warwick says, I think it's the Village People and Trump. No YMCA this afternoon. We are going to talk to the QMCA, the Queensland Major Contractors Association, now, because there's some major concerns. The Australian government, the Albanese government, is laying the groundwork for a national version of Queensland's controversial old building guidelines. Now, Industry leaders are warning new amendments could create a BPIC 2.0, which will act like a tax on major projects, inflating costs by up to 30% just when we want to try and build some stuff. Roads and rail, bridges, stadiums, yeah. They say it risks locking out smaller contractors, slowing down everything from the Bruce Highway upgrade to the 2032 Olympic venues. And to take us through what all this means for the state's building pipeline, the chief executive, the CEO of the Queensland Major Contractors Association, the QMCA, is Andrew Chapman. Andrew, great to talk to you. I bet you didn't know you got a jingle. Bet you didn't know you'd get a jingle.
1: G'day, Gary. Thanks for that. I was listening just before, and I can guarantee you, if there's any entertainment at the Gabba, it will not involve me singing. I get asked to stop singing the national anthem because I sing out of tune.
0: Yeah, Over the Hills and Far Away. The further away, the better, the reviews I got last time. Anyway, let's talk about this serious stuff, these new workforce laws that the feds are looking. It sounds awfully like somebody's done a deal with somebody. The old BPIC could come back from the feds this time.
1: Yeah, so there's some changes, proposed changes, which have gone before Parliament to the Workplace Relations Act, which effectively enable the federal government to discriminate against companies that do not have union agreements. And then it is coupled with this new code called the Secure Australian Jobs Code. And when we first read that in February this year, the hairs on the back of my neck stood up because it read exactly like BPIC all over again. And when those two are combined, it could have the impact of effectively diminishing the number of contractors that and subcontractors and suppliers that can participate in federally government funded work, depending on how this thing's implemented and if it gets up. And then when that happens, it restricts the number of players. You are then told, effectively you have to negotiate with one party or certain union. We all know the one. And that will then restrict you. You're basically signing up to what they want. And what we saw through BPIC was, we had these anti-productive clauses in there, escalated costs, and it drove down productivity by 20-30%, and it drove up the wage rates by 20-30%. So we had this double whammy impact. And we can't afford that. What we need to be able to do is work collaboratively with our workforces to be able to deliver safe, productive workplaces that can deliver the $130+ billion pipeline over the next 5 years.
0: Exactly right. There's a lot of work that's got to be done, Andrew. No one wants an unsafe workplace. No one wants to have a workforce that's not paid properly to do the job. But this BPIC sounded really good. Best practice industry condition became somebody making a judgment. So when you've got something like the Secure Australian Jobs Code, that sounds awfully like someone's got to be making a judgment. And that doesn't necessarily mean the person purchasing the job or doing the job. It's purely somebody. Somebody's going to be making this. And that's the problem here.
1: It does leave it open to undue influence. And the big questions are, how would this work alongside a state's procurement policy? And the state has updated the procurement policy in Queensland. It's a very effective tool. It works very well. It provides a platform and a baseline for industry to understand how they operate and we all work on an even playing field. If these changes were to sit over the top or alongside it, it would make that playing field uneven for players. And we need an even playing field, one for investment, but two for companies to be able to come along and do the work.
0: But the other problem, Andrew, can I just say, from a minor contractor's point of view, somebody who wants to get a bit of work done around their house and indeed maybe just do some of it themselves, this whole BPIC thing drove up the price of steel, drove up the price of concrete, drove up the price of anybody you want because the contractors, and they're all union people, small family tradies were kind of locked out of tendering and all sorts of things for federally funded work could be on the cards, but certainly for state work. It just meant if you want them, you've got to pay what the government's willing to pay. And the clock is running for 2032. So you can imagine how big the price is going to get by the time these projects are finished.
1: Well, that was the issue with BPIC in Queensland,
0: yeah.
1: Well, one of the many issues is that what it did was it drained a lot of suppliers, a lot of subbies, a lot of small builders from their labour pool. It drained them out of that residential sector where we need to go and deliver a whole heap of housing. It drained them into the building and construction industry where the state was paying overs, and it basically meant that we couldn't then go along and deliver the housing. Now, that has been well reported by the Queensland Productivity Commission in their report that was released, their final report that was released earlier this year. And we can't afford that to happen again. We've got a massive demand for housing in the country. We've got a massive demand for infrastructure and building in the country. We can't be preferencing one area over the other through artificial sort of programs like this that cause a distortion in the market.
0: Yeah, and if we're talking about a $130 billion pipeline of infrastructure over 5 years, and we're talking then about an inflated price of up to 30%, well, I've done the back of the envelope, but you're talking basically $130 billion becomes $200 billion. Who pays for that? The taxpayer.
1: Well, it all depends on how it, you know, flows through. But, you know, we raised this issue that last time we saw project costs increase substantially as a result of BPIC. We don't need to see a similar scheme coming in nationally because it did not produce any safer workplaces and it certainly didn't produce any more productive workplaces. And I've noticed the Minister for Industrial Relations federally saying, oh, you know, it's going to produce, you know, greater productivity. It didn't. It went the reverse in Queensland and we can't afford to have that happen. Safe workplaces are productive workplaces and productive workplaces are safe workplaces. And we need to ensure that what we are doing on the ground is focused on productivity and safety because that's the way we can deliver stuff, not on artificial dictations from external bodies.
0: It's just that from everything I've heard in your sector, and you may not want to be as blunt as I am, but I'm not earning a dollar in your sector, but you'd have stop work meetings on things like Queen's Wharf for safety discussions. And there'd be dozens and dozens of safety officers just watching the work that's being done. I mean, this whole idea of I like hard work, I can watch it all day is no longer a joke. That's the sort of thing BPIC was producing for us.
1: Well, what we saw on BPIC was, you know, an embedment of a lot of conditions that certainly drain productivity. Mm-hmm. We saw building sites, particularly across Southeast Queensland, that were running less than 3 effective working days a week. You know, some were running down at, you know, 2.6, 2.7 effective working days a week, mm-hmm. Which is just outright ridiculous. You know, when you pick out some of the elements out of it, you know, the 26-day fixed RDO calendar, that's half a working day. When you average it across the year, it's a half a working day a week that's lost. Now, when you actually consider an RDO, there is a ramp down period and there's a ramp back up period. So you lose a lot more time than just the day. Now, we're not saying you don't need RDOs. It is hard physical work, but they need to be flexible with the program, not fixed. And when they're flexible with the program of work, then the impact is much less and you find you don't lose as much productivity.
0: But Andrew, the thing I don't understand is what happened to the sort of pride in Queensland, pride in Australia stuff? We've got to get this, the facilities for the Olympics, but really the infrastructure we all need for the next generation built. Surely individual workers want to do it. Surely they don't want to be pushed around either by sort of BPIC 2.0.
1: No, the greater majority of the workforce actually just want to get on and do a good job and do it safely and do it productively. Mm. And we call on the federal government to work collaboratively with the industry to be focused on productivity and without being dictated to or being discriminated against whether you have union agreements or not. And that is up to each enterprise on how they want to deliver a project or they see the best approach to it. Either working with their employees and their representatives to determine the best approach. That should be there rather than being dictated to, which is what BPIC was, and certainly what this new change in legislation that the Feds are proposing, along with the Secure Australian Jobs Code, will.
0: Yeah, good to talk to you, Andrew. Thank you for your time. Andrew Chapman, Chief Executive Officer, Queensland Major Contractors Association. And I know Jared Blaise has been warning Canberra about this for months. This is frightening stuff. This is absolutely frightening stuff. 1-3-8-82. Thanks to Watch Smoke Alarms. 13-4.
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2: Have an eastbound crash on Rodie Road near Hilltop Avenue in Chermside with minor delays. Also a crash on the Gateway Motorway, Mount Gravatt, Capellabar Road off-ramp in Rochdale. Left lane is currently blocked. Expect heavy delays back to Tingalpa. Otherwise in Currabee, there's also a fresh accident on Compton Road near Acacia Road with no delays. The Riverside Expressway with inbound delays at the moment towards Hale Street. Pacific Motorway is on the break southbound through Woolloongabba. It's a slow ride along Coronation Drive. With traffic every 10 minutes, I'm Nathaniel Singleton on 882 4BC.
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0: Now, this afternoon, we've told you about how tomorrow morning there's going to be a media event at the Gabba. Makes it important, doesn't it? It's a major one-night-only music extravaganza coming to the Woolloongabba. It's set to be announced. Now, my team have been working on the phone since we saw this secretive media invite. No longer a secret. We've uncovered a few massive clues about this mystery Gabba gig. First off, headlining a concert at the Gabba puts you in an incredibly elite club. Taylor Swift, Adele, being the only other music acts to ever pull it off. We can also reveal this blockbuster event will take place in October or November, perfectly sandwiched right between the AFL and cricket seasons. And because the state government is making such a massive song and dance about it all, you can bet your life there's going to be an absolute Australian exclusive. It could be Jared Blay doing Elvis. Anyway, to figure out who it could be, we looked at the global schedules to see which megastars are actually touring over in Asia around exactly that time, how this normally works with these sort of tours. Now, here's some stadium-filling acts playing in our hemisphere in October and November. A Canadian singer-songwriter who did the halftime Super Bowl show in 2021. Right, okay. The Blinding Lights, okay. And then there's this. Nah. Also playing in Asia around that time, an American rock band from New Jersey. They played the Entertainment Centre last time. It's an Australian exclusive. Could probably fill out the gap. But what about this one? Oh, please. A Korean K-pop band formed in 2010. Yeah. They're touring again, completing their national service. Anyway, some of these names would actually blow the roof off the gap, but there isn't a roof there. Who said blow the roof off? There is not a roof there. There's one more thing in the media invite which perplexes us. It says, tomorrow's announcement will feature a live performance. Whoever it is flying in secretly or already here. Could it be someone more local? Which local act could fill out the gabba? We're happy to hear your ideas. Fire up the phones now, 133-882, or shout your best guess through the text line. Shout it or shoot it, 0499-8882.
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0: Georgia Contact knows all about these exclusives, but the hospitality sector warning the minimum wage increase of 4.75% from July 1 is going to hurt cafes and restaurants. Businesses will be unable to pass on card charges to surcharges to customers. More frequent superannuation contributions. This is not going to help. This is not going to help the insolvencies in this sector.
12: No, that's right, Gary. As you mentioned, there will be more pressure on the sector, which in turn will make it more expensive for us and for all customers. Mm. The sector also argues cash flow will be a challenge as superannuation has to be paid on the same day as wages. Now, Restaurant and Cafe Association Chief Executive Wes Lambert says the timing of these changes could not come at a worse time.
13: We expect that restaurants around the country will likely have had to have put their prices up about 10% throughout the year to just cover all of the cost increases.
12: Some businesses even say these changes could add around $200,000 a year in new costs.
0: Gee, thanks for this, Georgia. I mean, the increases, charges and changes to customers, I mean, maybe cafes and restaurants are going to become an endangered species.
12: Yeah, well, we're going to see surging menu prices, and that's, you know, the big one, Gary, with some venues across the country warning customers could see price hikes up to 10% just to keep their doors open. Penalty rates on public holidays and weekends will also spike to extreme highs. Some venues even saying they could see up to 150% under the restaurant award. There are a number of conversations around phasing out table service in favour of the QR codes to cut staff, late night or Sunday operation hours, and will also ensure for faster turnaround to maximise revenue per table. So that will see us as customers lose that face-to-face interaction with servers and waiters and waitresses. Now, owners will also be forced to reduce shifts and squeeze on staff, which in turn will have an effect on customer experience. And this will include cutting back on casual hours, only bringing in staff and extras when it's absolutely necessary. A Sydney restaurateur, David Britton, he claims the changes come as customers are already having to tighten their belts.
14: Definitely less spending, definitely less repeat of spending. So instead of going out two or three times a week, then we're going out once. Then we're going to winter time. So everything is against right now.
12: So David says the wage increases from July will add $1,200 to his weekly $25,000 payroll, including super, which represents a $64,000 annual cost bump.
0: I guess other industries will be upset too.
12: Yes, so the construction industry and childcare providers say they cannot absorb an extra layer of expense, and that will be harder to deliver homes and affordable daycare. So that's another hit for Australians who need their daycare and, you know, want to get some houses built. A Canberra childcare centre has already started informing parents that they will need to prepare for at least a $10 a day rise to $205 because of significant increases. Meantime, the Housing Industry Association, who advocated for 3.5% increase, but instead we got 4.75. They say the new determination will make it harder to deliver new homes at the scale Australia urgently needs.
0: And yet the unions say, you know, this is what we wanted. What are they saying after all of this?
12: Well, they're rejecting claims a series of new costs will increase insolvencies, and the ACTU Secretary Sally McManus actually argues these are not factors which typically lead to bankruptcy.
16: I think if people have been pushed to insolvency, it's usually been because of big increases in rents. That's one of the, you know, biggest reasons. Obviously, you know, all their business model just wasn't capable of surviving.
0: Oh, she's an idiot. And, I mean, let's face it, a lot of these union bosses, the only small business I've ever opened has been with a sledgehammer. I'm not saying it about Sally, but I just make the point that it's not a good look. That on top of the surcharge thing that's going to go, the prices are going to go up. Even the state government and the council are still charging surcharges on any transaction using a Visa or MasterCard. It's not a pretty picture.
12: No, it's not. And a reminder, with those card surcharges, they will be implemented by October.
0: Yeah.
12: So we'll have the wage increases July, surcharge cancels by October.
0: And big unemployment by Christmas. Thank you very much, Prime Minister. Yeah, 1-3-8-82-3-4.
15: Traffic. Got something you want to say? You're in the right place. This is Brisbane's 4BC. 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
2: In Cornubia, there's been a crash on Mount Cotton Road near Wadooroo Road. Expect lengthy delays there. We've also got a crash on Gateway Motorway, Mount Gravatt, Capellavar Road off-ramp in Rochdale. The left lane is currently blocked. Delays back to Tingalpa. In Caribou, we've still got that fresh westbound accident on Compton Road near Acacia Road with minimal delays. Otherwise, it's bumper to bumper on the Western Freeway from Toowong to Fig Tree Pocket. Riverside Expressway with inbound delays too, and the Pacific Motorway is on the brakes southbound through Woolloongabba. With traffic every 10 minutes, I'm Nathaniel Singleton on 882 4BC.
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0: Now the speculation continues. What is going to be this major draw card one night only? Some are saying it could be Nickelback. It'd be more likely to be Razorback. I'm just saying we got plenty of those Razorbacks running around the outback. Anyway, Nickelback, what a great band, no doubt about that. Will it be that the cricket tests are locked in at Brisbane until it's built at Vicky Parks is good? No, Gordon. I don't know. We don't know. We are digging through it. It's a one night only. Cricket's going to be not one night only. Abresh said he's had a lot of big nights in Cairns, but he can't rule himself out.
15: Stapleton,
21: Pimpamar,
15: Helens Vale, 4BC is Brisbane.
12: It's 4 o'clock. Good afternoon. I'm Georgia Kondek. The search continues for a 47-year-old man who went missing in the state's far north. He failed to return home on Sunday night and was last seen wearing an orange jacket, long pants and boots. Police, state and emergency crews and a rescue helicopter are scouring the area. Police are searching for a man who allegedly smashed glass cabinets and stole items from a jewellery store in Brisbane's west. It's understood he attended the Forest Lake business early this morning and is described as being in his 30s or 40s with an islander appearance. Anyone with information is urged to contact police. Senior government and opposition MPs have gone toe-to-toe over the surging popularity of One Nation. Labor is asking its members to donate up to $27 to help slow the minor party's momentum. Several opinion polls show One Nation has now the most popular political movement in Australia. Liberal MP Ted O'Brien criticised the donation push during a TV interview alongside government Senator Murray Watt.
22: And the Prime Minister wants everybody to donate $27 a piece to the Labor Party. Thanks, Albo.
23: Asking our supporters to donate to our party. That's what your party does as well. The problem for you is that you have no supporters left. They're all going to One Nation, Ted.
12: Unions are rejecting claims more restaurants and cafes will become insolvent following a series of new costs. The hospitality sector is warning businesses will struggle to absorb the new $1,000 per week minimum wage. They've also raised concerns about the introduction of Payday Super and changes to credit card surcharging. But the ACTU argues most insolvencies are due to high rental costs and flawed business models. And Brisbane Festival has been unveiled for its 2026 program. Georgina Winter has the details.
1: From sunrise yoga to late night light shows, there's something for everyone at this year's BrizFest. Kicking off on the 4th of September, the 3-week lineup spans everything from puppetry and circus acts to live music and theatre. Event organisers say they're eager to serve the city from first light until after dark, a welcome boost to Brisbane's day and night economy. More than $27 million will be injected into local businesses while cementing the city's culture on the global stage. It all starts with Riverfire on opening night, followed by 700 performances featuring more than 2,000 artists. Georgina Winter, Brisbane.
12: To finance, just before the close, the All Ords is trading down 23 points at 8,833 and one Australian dollar buying 70.6 US cents.
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12: In team list NRL news, Bronco, Hayes, Perham and Antonio Verhoeven will play fullback and centre while Jack Gajewski moves to the front row. Tom Duffy will again partner Adam Reynolds in the halves while Jordan Rickey will make his return from injury. To AFL, the Lions are relishing in a winning feeling after their 31-point victory over the Suns on the weekend. Co-captain Harris Andrews insists strengthening their defence is what broke their 3-game losing streak. He says the team's focus areas at training translated onto the field.
4: We definitely ramped up our pressure and probably put a bit of real emphasis on team defence, something that we've been working on the last probably month, which we feel has probably let us down at times. But it was really encouraging to see a lot of the guys play to their strengths, bring their weapons, which was a real focus for us going into the game.
12: The Knicks lead the NBA Finals 2-1 after the Spurs claimed game 3, 115-111. And England cricketer star Ben Stokes is at risk of losing his test captaincy after an incident at a London nightclub. That's news and sport.
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2: Logan Motorway is under speed eastbound from Ellen Grove to Heathwood. At the moment, the gateway is heavy northbound through Bracken Ridge, while southbound delays from Tingalpa to Rochdale. Ipswich Motorway remaining under speed westbound through Oxley. The M1 is busy southbound through Springwood at the moment too. Howe Street slowing in both directions through Petrie Terrace, Bruce Highway. Also slow northbound through Murrumba Downs. It's pretty sticky too along Coronation Drive this afternoon, and the Pacific Motorway is on the brakes southbound through Woolloongabba. With traffic every 10 minutes, I'm Nathaniel Singleton on 882 4BC.
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12: Showers easing across Brisbane this afternoon, getting down to 15 degrees overnight. A high chance of showers tomorrow with light winds and a top of 24. A shower or two on Thursday with a top of 23 degrees and similar conditions on Friday. On Moreton Bay, easterly winds 10 to 15 knots with seas below 1 metre. Right now it's 19 degrees at Strathpine. I'm Georgia Kondek with more news at 4:30 on your newsleader, Brisbane's 4BC.
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0: At 4:07, and the big speculation is really pumping up on what is happening at the Gabba. We'll dig into a bit more of that soon. Apparently, major announcement tomorrow, one night only. One night only. We will see what it could mean. What do you think? 133-882. Thanks to Watch Smoke Alarms, the 4BC Overline. 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
3: From 5:30 at 9, at midday, and on your way home from 3. We're live, we're local. We're Brisbane's 4BC.
0: Jared says in a text, he said, I think it's Delta Goodrum doing a whirlwind post-Eurovision tour. Could it be DG at Dirk Gabba? I don't know. Okay, like the sound of it. Would people flying from all around Australia see Delta? David Cannon Hill, he's got a fan favourite. Jade Hurley, he reckons. Could be right. He's fantastic on stage. Jade Hurley, 82. Stephen at East Brisbane, you got your own theory?
5: Absolutely, Gary. It's got to be the world's biggest influencer, and she's going to fly in just for the night with her fiancé and then come back with her husband. It's got to be Taylor Swift.
0: See, it's only Tay-Tay's going to be at the Gabba tomorrow morning. Is that your tip?
5: Mate, absolutely. And then she's just going to do a boutique concert for a close 70,000 of her closest Aussie friends.
0: Okay. Could be Tay-Tay. Like the sound of it. Could be right. People would fly in from around the country, but she's on a honeymoon. I mean, she's worth billions. I mean, why? She's going to be the second biggest thing at Madison Square Garden this year after the Knicks game. With San Antonio, they went down. That's the big news coming out of New York. I think everybody got excited about that. 133-882. We're just looking for ideas. Whatever is it going to be, the announcement that's going to be made tomorrow, the Queensland government are hyping it up. Hyping it up. Meanwhile, we're still looking for those high-profile men of Queensland to come out and say it's not them. The high-profile man in the far north, Joy, reckons it's a bit unfair. Now, Joy, the story here is that somebody has been threatened with blackmail. And that name has been suppressed by the court, and the media would like to know it is. I don't think it's got anything to do with whatever that happens to be before the court other than that name. And meanwhile, every high-profile man in Queensland's just got to say, it was not me. It's the opposite of could have been me. No, it was not me. And you know that makes sense, doesn't it? 133-882. In Canberra, the Senate has begun 3 days of hearings on the changes the government wants to make to the National Disability Insurance Scheme, the NDIS. This thing has grown bigger than Topsy. Now, the proposed changes include removing at least 160,000 people from the scheme in an attempt to rein in blowing out costs. The trouble is, it could be those that could be thrown out with the bathwater. As they're trying to find those who maybe shouldn't be on the scheme, they're going to throw others out as well. It worries me. But the bill also lays the groundwork to introduce a new functional capacity test to replace how people gain access to the scheme. It ends the access list that grants some people automatic eligibility. There's also going to be some new powers to allow the National Disability Insurance Agency, the people who run the scheme, to investigate suspected criminal activity and impose fines for low-level rule breaches. Now, we're only being given a fortnight to make submissions on this 113-page bill. What could possibly go wrong? This is from the government that said no new taxes, no capital gains tax, and there won't be any changes to industrial relations that are going to impact on the viability of work sites. How do we trust the government on any of this thing? The Shadow Minister for the NDIS is Melissa McIntosh and joins me now. I mean, that's a reasonable question, is it? How do we trust the government, Melissa?
6: Well, the Prime Minister promised, 50 times last election that they wouldn't be increasing taxes, no changes to to negative gearing or the capital gains tax, and here we are. You're right. It's uncomfortably with me, the rush on this. There's no questioning that the NDIS has to be reined in, $50 yep. billion dollars a year. It's out of control.
0: Mm.
6: But it is so fast because the government's already spending the savings that it's making from these changes. And at the very heart of this are people with profound disability. And that's why I pushed so hard for this Senate inquiry. It sounds very boring, and it probably...

0: you're very right there. There's a lot of words, there's a lot of content, but not a lot of detail around how any of this is going to work in real life. Like moving hundreds of thousands of people off the scheme, well, where are they going to go? We don't know. There's even this Thriving Kids program that they've set up for children with low levels of autism. I haven't met one single person across the country that knows what this thing is and how it's going to operate, and the states have to sign up to it. So you're basically moving people that were on the NDIS onto something else, but nobody knows what that something else is. Yet we need to do it really fast because the government wants their savings. So, you know, they're asking a lot of people. They're asking a lot from participants. They're asking a lot from even the Coalition and the Greens, because we do have questions around these changes. But you, on the flip side of that, well, okay, we all do want to rein in the spending. So you get, we're all getting wedged on this one, to be honest. We're all getting wedged.
1: So we want savings, I get it. It was $37 billion, and initially that was meant to be money going straight in the hands of participants. They purchased the services instead of going through every state bureaucracy. There was a sort of national scheme which was in the hands of the participants. That was the idea of it. Mm-hmm. That it's blown out in costs is not surprising. It's the how you get into the scheme question, I guess, needs to be settled. But how do they decide fully? How do they decide 160,000 people are going to be removed? Who are these 160,000 people, and what happens if mistakes are made?
0: You're right. And I think, and I've asked for the modelling from the government on this, I think it's going to be a whole lot more than that. I think this is just the start. So these people, whether they were meant to be on the scheme or not, they're on the scheme and they've got needs. So if they're not going to be on the scheme, then something needs to be in place so they don't fall through the cracks and we don't have, you know, a worse issue on our hands, or just cost shifting across to the health budget or to the state budgets, and ultimately the tax has to pay for it. I think the government could have done a lot more on addressing the fraud in the system. There's not much in this piece of legislation. They frame this whole thing about fixing up the scheme that's full of criminals and crooks and people that are doing the wrong thing, yet they're not actually doing much in this legislation. So it's not going to do much to fix those particular issues. And you've got some big organisations like the Grattan Institute coming out now that does a lot of academic work in this space, expressing concerns over short-term budget gains for the government versus long-term benefits for the scheme itself, for taxpayers and for the participants that have profound...
1: Yeah, well, listening to that, I'm profoundly worried they'll find another bolt hole to put people down. They'll hide the 160,000 in plain sight in some other scheme. And they say, well, it's not the NDIS, we fixed that up, but we've still got this. And the problem for me always is that you'll just end up with battalions of public servants having to make assessments that might not have otherwise been made. So it should be a medical-based assessment, surely. It should be just a doctor signing off on it. And if the doctor's got it wrong, well, you deal with that. But this is just going to take more and more of a public service to intrude in vulnerable people's lives. That would be my take on it anyway.
0: Yeah, and you're right. And even the processing times in this new legislation blow out from 21 days to 90 days.
1: Yeah.
0: So you're waiting longer under this new legislation. And I'm hearing already that bureaucracy, it's running amok a bit on this issue. And I think because people know the changes are coming, we're getting lots and lots feedback from across the country into my shadow office, the shadow portfolio office, because people just, they're getting their plans cut, you know, they're not getting any answers from the NDIS, all sorts of things are already going on.
1: Yeah. Can we just change the tack on this? And I just note that all of these polls that come and go, you're a senior shadow minister, so I've got to ask you the question. One Nation is gaining popularity. The more the Coalition and indeed Labor attack them, it's the Barbara Streisand effect. It seems like that people are saying, well, we're not really trusting Labor and Liberal and Labor, so if you complain about them, they must be all right. They're voting for them. I think that's the kind of thing that's happening now. What are people saying to you in your part of Sydney, Western Suburbs?
0: It's a really interesting one. I know there's change around because I'm hearing it, and there's, you know, people are mobilising, but out and about, and I always make a very big point just to

0: Sorry.
1: Warm towards me. I'm not getting a lot of pushback.
0: But people are always nice to your face, Melissa McIntosh. I've got to tell you, having lost my seat in 2007, they were the nicest to me on the day as they got rid of me.
1: Great. Is that a warning? Okay, they're being nice. I better start worrying. Thanks very much. I'm not going to sleep tonight.
0: Well, no, I'm just saying to you that it surely, if the coalition is bleeding votes and Labor seems to be bleeding more seats, but they've got more of them, then obviously the idea of preference deals and stuff is not for you to decide today. But obviously not attacking another party but actually getting your party's house fully in order seems to be the key message, surely.
1: And it's not unusual to do preference deals. I've done it locally ever since I got in with One Nation. It's just that they don't always hold up their end of the bargain has been the issue, the coordination and their commitment to these preference deals. But you're right. So my point I was making is, Ren, not that I think, you know, I'm above all this. It was very much like listening to you. Let's all go back to our communities and listen to what they're telling us. Listen to how much they're suffering right now, their pain points, what's actually going on amongst Australians. And I think that's what we need to do. And maybe if we're not doing enough of that, we need to do more of that, because that's what people, when they do talk about One Nation, they say, well, they're the only ones that are listening to us. They're the only ones that care about our country. And that's not the case. But you know, I think we've been really given a shock.
0: Yeah, well, they've had a simple message, and that is Pauline Hanson just keeps saying, I care about the people. That's all I care about, the people. And I think the people realise she might care about them. That's my take from where I'm sitting. Meanwhile, you look after the area around Penrith. It would be remiss of me, because every time we like talking to you, Melissa, so thank you for coming on again. But seriously, 68-0 on the weekend. I mean, they're unwatchable, the Penrith Panthers. What's the point of even going to the game if they're going to have results like that?
1: Well, people say crocodile tears. We've got tiger tears now, don't we? That was a flogging.
0: My grandfather was a Balmain boy. He never cried.
1: Good on him.
0: Good on you, Melissa. You take care. Lovely to talk with you. She's the Shadow Minister for the NDIS and for Women, Melissa McIntosh, member for Lindsay in the Australian Parliament. She's one of the good ones. 133-882, the 4BC open line. Thanks to Watch Smoke Alarms, 21 past 4.
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3: In Currabee, there's a westbound smash on Compton Road near Acacia Road with minimal delays. There's a stationary vehicle too southbound on the Pacific Motorway. It's in the left shoulder after exit 5, causing no real concerns. Pacific Motorway is on the brakes southbound through Woolloongabba at the moment. The Bruce Highway is still slow northbound through Murrumba Downs. The Kempe Arterial is heavy outbound through Bald Hills. Bumper to bumper on the Western Freeway from Toowong to Fig Tree Pocket, and the Riverside Expressway seeing inbound delays towards Hale Street. With traffic every 10 minutes, I'm Nathaniel Singleton on 882 4BC.
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13: 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And RBTs will enforce drink riding. 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
0: 25 past four, and look, we are tracking a massive mystery surrounding a one-off music extravaganza being announced at the Gabba tomorrow morning. And the state government is backing it as an absolute Australian exclusive, locked in for October or November, right between the AFL and the cricket seasons. Now, only Taylor Swift and Adele have ever played headline gigs at the Gabba. So whoever this is going to be a certified global megastar. We've been looking at touring Asia at the same time. There was The Weeknd or My Chemical Romance. Got all their records. But the invite says there's a live performance tomorrow morning. So I don't think it's Tay-Tay. I don't think it's Tay-Tay. Which means the artist is either hiding in a Brisbane hotel right now or is a massive local band. Trent from Maruka has just texted in with an absolute beauty of a theory. So Trent reckons the government has tipped bucket loads of our cash into getting Brisbane's own Legends Powderfinger back together for a huge hometown blockbuster. Could this be it? Could Brisbane's wishes come true, and could Powderfinger be reuniting and kicking it off in style with a one-off concert at the Gabba this year? Let us say 133 882. Yeah, the rumour is out there. It's strong. And lock in your guess on the text line as well on 0499 880 882. But right now it's time to do what we're trying to do every day about this time. A brief look at a few of the things happening we've come across today. The 4BC drive-by. How about the Labor Party? They're not content on just taxing more of your money. They're now calling for donations from its supporters, all 10 of you, to counter One Nation's rising support. The party has launched an advertising campaign on social media. It's asking supporters kick in $27. I don't know why $27 to prevent One Nation from turning polling momentum into seats. Author of the another of the ads says, "Stop One Nation, fund the fight, donate now." According to Meta's ad library, the campaign kicked off on June 1. Boosting the post has cost between $2,000 and $2,500, targeting up to 80,000 users. Okay, $27 will fix it. $27, Labor Party reckons that $27 will stop Pauline. Anyway, recent polling shows, of course, One Nation surpassing Labor as the primary vote keeps getting more popular. Meanwhile, Federal Liberal Party President, former Prime Minister Tony Abbott, and opposition leader Angus Taylor have endorsed the coalition swapping preferences with One Nation. Tony Abbott says, as a general rule, it makes sense for parties on the right to preference each other as parties on the left have always done. And Taylor has endorsed Tony Abbott's comments, saying they'll work with others when asked about preferencing One Nation. The West Australian Liberal leader, Basil Zimpilis, has also said he spoke. He's open to working with One Nation to form a government. But Liberal leaders in other states have been less forthcoming. Some have been almost forthcoming, in fact. And an ambitious plan to transform a large area of South Brisbane's riverfront has won support of the Premier. The developer, Stockwell, have acquired the Paul's Milk Factory, known as the Parmalat site on Montague Road, and wants to build Olympic venues, an area for medal ceremonies, hundreds of food and drink outlets, apartments and public spaces. Now, of course, Mark Stockwell and his wife Tracy are both former Olympic swimmers, and they're behind the business. They already own 108 Montague Road and are now planning to redevelop the combined space, and the land falls within the state government's priority development area announced in May. So you can see all the ducks being lined up here. Artists' impressions include a large pavilion and a public space, venues for sport, climbing and skateboarding, multiple residential towers and hundreds of venues, including a beer mile linking South Brisbane to Suncorp. Some residents, though, are complaining development is happening faster than infrastructure can keep up. And I think they've got a point, because in all of the lovely artist renderings and the idea that it's suddenly going to be turned into a Paris on the side of the Brisbane River, the thing that's missing is more river crossings. Frankly, if we're going to have Paris in Brisbane, the Brisbane River is not the Seine. It's just not the Seine. The Brisbane River is full of bull sharks, for a start. So we're not going to be swimming in the river anytime. But if we want to get more people into that particular very choked part of Brisbane, inner Brisbane, South Brisbane, Montague Road, we're going to need more river crossings. Does that mean Davies Park goes? Does that mean the bridge that's been long talked about but never developed across to Toowong, to Sherwood Road, does that actually occur? Does it mean we're going to get a link between South Brisbane and a proper link to the Western Freeway, the inner city bypass? Yes, I know we've got the go-between bridge, and yes, I know we've got the William Jolly Bridge. But seriously, we need another bridge, another couple of bridges. I'd reckon probably two, maybe three bridges in that area. After all, Paris has bridges every 100 metres across the Seine. Brisbane certainly doesn't. So I think the artist rendering needs a few bridges. Or is that a bridge too far? 133-882, it's 4:30. Georgia Kontek is in the newsroom. What's the latest?
7: Good afternoon, Gary. The Prime Minister says the coalition is becoming indistinguishable from One Nation and failing to come up with serious policy solutions. A series of opinion polls show the minor party is now outranking both Labor and the coalition. A man has pleaded guilty to manslaughter over the death of a 9-year-old boy following a drunk driving tragedy in 2024. The boy was riding an e-bike with his dad near Robina Town Centre when the accused mounted a concrete medium strip and crashed into them. Unions are rejecting claims more restaurants and cafes will become insolvent following a series of new costs. And a report claims single parents on income support can't keep up with essentials. Anglicare analysis shows a parent with one child falls behind by $174 every week. In sport, the Broncos will be bolstered by the return of Jordan Rickey from injury when they take on the Rabbitohs on Thursday night. And Gary, I'll have more news at 5.
14: The latest 4BC Brisbane traffic. 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
3: Got a fresh inbound crash on the Riverside Expressway with delays back towards the Captain Cook Bridge. There's a stationary vehicle southbound on the Pacific Motorway. It's in the left shoulder after exit 5, not causing any concerns. The Gympie arterial is heavy outbound through Bald Hills at the moment. Still slow on the Western Freeway from Toowong to Fig Tree Pocket. Slow too along Coronation Drive. Howe Street busy in both directions through Petrie Terrace. And the M1 is busy southbound through Springwood at the moment. With traffic every 10 minutes, I'm Nathaniel Singleton on Brisbane's 882 4BC.
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0: Yeah, tomorrow is the big day, and I know there's going to be a big announcement at the Gabba tomorrow morning. We're still trying to guess. Michael at Evanet Hill says he reckons it's Neil Diamond. Neil Diamond, unfortunately, is not in a good place to sing. Wouldn't it be great to hear Neil Diamond again? Bop, bop, bop. The only time you hear it, of course, is when Charlie's playing, but no, it won't be Neil Diamond. I'll tell you what, though, tomorrow night we are going to get together 4BC Drive listeners descending on the Queensland Cricketers Club at the Gabba. The Evening with Gary Hargrave event is on, ultra exclusive. It's a premium dinner event. Celebrating 30 years since I gave that first speech, the maiden speech, in the Australian Parliament. And I know I've had a lot of people say they're upset they've missed out, but don't worry. I'm told we may look at doing it again. What, for the 40th anniversary? I'll be here in 10 years. 31st. This is the media. Okay, thanks, Tony. Anyway, now I've been told, and I was really excited, I love your confidence. 31st anniversary event. Anyway, there's going to be a couple of special guests there, but I am just delirious and frightened all rolled into one. The special guest moderator for the evening is, drum roll please, thank you, the host of 4BC Mornings, Jason Matthews. Jason, you're going to do Don Rickles on me? What are you going to do to me tomorrow night?
22: Gary, of course I'll be nice. You know me. Mate, yeah. I'm honoured to be there, but more importantly, what's on the menu? What sort of tucker are we serving up tomorrow night?
0: Humble pie. With a scoop of ice cream. You're going to make sure everything runs smoothly, mate. You're going to make it run smoothly. That's the plan.
22: I'll do my best, Gary. Look, I'm looking forward to it because, you know, I'm a political geek, as you know.
0: Yes.
22: And, Gary, to be part of a special evening is truly an honour, mate. So I am honoured to be there, and I can't wait for the night. It should be a lot of fun. I think the only problem is getting you and I off stage. I think that might getting us to shut up.
0: Mate, are you going to wear the kilt tomorrow night? I mean, you got it worked out? It's going to be classy.
22: That was just the party I went to with you that time. I've retired that kilt now, and it's a bit colder, Gary. So I don't think I should be wearing that in the dead of winter.
0: Yeah, I know. It's the old joke, a mate of mine, Keith, he's no longer with us. He used to say, you know, people ask me what's worn under the kilt. Nothing. Everything's in perfect working order. But I think it's going to be a fun night, mate. It's going to be fun. Now that you're there, it's going to be extra fun.
22: What are you expecting from me, Gary? Do you want me to be serious, Jason? Fun, Jason? Do you want me to give you some hard questions? What do you want? I mean, I want all of your listeners and the lucky ones to be there to ask some questions as well. Is that how you see it playing out tomorrow night?
0: I want you to protect me, Jason, from the unknown. You've got to be a host. You've got to look after me.
22: I'll be your guard dog tomorrow night, mate. I'll do it. I'm looking forward to it. It's going to be... I've got so many questions about your career, obviously, in politics, but even what led up to that, Gary? I mean, you've had a wonderful radio career, and you and I have had discussions about that in the past in private, but I can't wait to get some of those stories out of you tomorrow night as well.
0: See if we can publish them in a more public way. But either way, mate, I'm so pleased you're there. I was told today, it's the first time I've heard about it, the crew here have been organising this. I'm the last to know. But I'm just delighted you're part of it, Jason. Looking forward to it.
22: Well, I may look forward to it. It's best you don't know, Gary. It really is best you don't know.
0: Yes, true. I wasn't worried till about 10 minutes ago.
22: Let's have some fun. What time do we have to be out of the Cricketers Club tomorrow night, Gary? That'll be the other challenge.
0: Well, you'll be on at, 9 on Thursday morning. So I'll make sure you're out by then.
22: We'll have breakfast there as well.
0: That'll do. Matthews and Hardgrave together. I will take it on the road. It'll be tomorrow night. Thank you, mate. Jason Matthews here on 4BC tomorrow morning at 9.

0: Playing that to put you in a bit of a mood because the Sunshine Coast Hinterland has officially been named Queensland's first internationally recognised dark sky reserve. And it's all about protecting our star-filled skies from light pollution. Now, I love the idea of this, and I'll tell you why. Because you just don't see what you want to see with all of the light pollution, the ambient light that's around us in suburbia. We miss out on a lot of things. But the Sunshine Coast is now joining international dark sky reserves, including the Araki Mackenzie in New Zealand. Shannon, you should have given me a pronunciation guide if I got that wrong. The River Murray here in Australia, and of course, Mont Magnetic in Canada. There's more than 80% of the world's population now living under sky glow light pollution, which stops us from seeing the stars. And when I spent almost 3 years on Norfolk Island, I saw a sky that you don't really see because there's only three streetlights on Norfolk Island. But we now have 870 square kilometres in the Sunshine Coast hinterland. It's going to be a place where natural night skies are protected from light pollution. The reserve area will include the townships of Mullaney, Mapleton, Montville, Willa, Flaxton, Kenilworth and Conondale. So what does this all mean for the region? The astronomer and driving force behind the project is Dr. Ken Wyshaw, and he joins me now. Dr. Wyshaw. Slight typo in my script, I see that. Either way, it's great to talk to you, sir. The Dark Sky Reserve, I get it, but can you tell me if I've got it wrong or right?
1: G'day, Gary. That's great to talk to you. And did you get it wrong? Well, you got my name wrong. I mean,
0: well, it's on the script. Yeah, it says they left the N out. I'm revealing a complete lack of preparation for the discussion. But no, seriously,
1: I get so many spellings and pronunciations.
0: Oh, try Hardgrave. I mean, heavens above. Oh man, I get Groves, Grooves, Grooves, everything. But in the end, I love the idea of declaring a bit of the hinterland a safe space for us to look at the sky at night.
1: Yeah, so the big thing is that the worldwide experience is if you take your dark starry nights for granted, you will lose them for sure. As you said, you know, 80% of the world's population lives under light polluted skies, which is bad for the environment, bad for the wildlife, bad for our own health, and impedes our ability to see the universe we live in. So we've decided up on the Sunshine Coast not to take it for granted. I've been working on this for 10 years. The council's been working hard on it for 6 years. And today we finally got over the finish line with Dark Sky International was approved out and declared that we now have an international dark sky reserve.
0: But townships like Mullaney, Kenilworth, I know them well enough to know there's lights there. So what are the rules about lights around those townships?
1: So we're not about living in the gloom. You know, artificial lighting at night is a great benefit to us, but it's the design of the light so that they don't shine up into the sky. So they're called fully shielded lights. We use warm coloured lights, which don't interfere with the night sky. And basically we encourage people that when you don't need your lights on, turn them off. I mean, it's a pretty basic idea. And that's what makes all the difference. Yeah, I mean, you talk about, you know, what in the suburbs, to give you an example, on Saturday I was up in the reserve and did a calculation that showed that I could see over 3,000 stars with the naked eye. I was down in central Brisbane last week, and under the same atmospheric conditions, I went out and counted the stars, and the answer was 9.
0: Dear, dear. As I said, I lived 2¾ years on Norfolk Island, 1,005 nights. I saw a sky that I would not see in suburban Brisbane because there's three streetlights on Norfolk Island. And you could even see the fluorescence from the coral that was spawning. It would roll in. You could smell it. You could see it, the green fluorescence. The things you can see when the big lights are not around.
1: Yes. Well, we actually swapped out 4,000 streetlights in the Sunshine Coast region the last 6 months. And nobody noticed. We could see it in the readings and the light pollution readings that we made a vast improvement, but nobody kind of actually noticed that there was any change in the quality of lighting. So this is one of the lovely things about light pollution is that, you know, it's easy to correct. If you use the right design lights, it doesn't linger. As soon as you do the right thing, the whole problem disappears at the speed of light.
0: So, Ken Wyshaw, the other memory I've got is as a young journo working for the Seven Network, I scooted down to, believe it or not, The water tower at Springwood, or the water reserve there at Springwood, and that was a place where we tried to see Halley's Comet. Now, Springwood, this is 40 years ago, wasn't anywhere near as heavily populated as it is now. And we were struggling because it was just so darn hard to see anything. So the Halley's Comet event 40 years ago, you were flat out seeing it unless you went bush.
1: Yes, well, I mean, Brisbane is one of the three most light polluted cities in the Southern Hemisphere, along with Melbourne and Sydney.
0: Wow.
1: And it's a pity, considering that Brisbane's actually named after an astronomer.
0: Isn't it ever?
1: That is the case. But it could all be changed with really just raising awareness and the right attitudes. And one of the big reasons for me kind of working on a reserve here rather than out in outback Queensland is that hopefully it will allow to raise awareness to a lot more people that this problem exists and this problem is also reversible.
0: So light pollution, no one's noticed you're changing the bulbs, the lamp designs. Big shout out to the Sunshine Coast Regional Council getting this sort of stuff done. There's a bigger task at hand if Brisbane is one of the three most polluted, light polluted areas of the whole Southern Hemisphere. There's a lot of work to be done there, but it could be done.
1: It could be done, and one of the great assets we have is that the Queensland member for Glasshouse, who has been a staunch supporter of this whole project from the very beginning, is the current Minister for Environment and Ecotourism, which is Andrew Powell.
0: Yeah.
1: He understands the problem very well. He is working, for example, with the Destination 2045 ecotourism plan of the present government to actually open up multiple dark sky places across Queensland. And, you know, I am working with him to try and influence, you know, other people to actually raise awareness about this. At the government level, we're making changes, but also just to get the word out to individuals.
0: Well, I think you're doing that right now incredibly effectively. And I think in the end, young people and the opportunity to see things that are in our sky. We talk about the Southern Cross. We talk about the sort of core symbols of our country are actually all designated from the sky. You're right, Sir Thomas Brisbane, the Scottish astronomer. We've named a whole city after him. We could probably do something to set ourselves apart from Sydney and Melbourne by having a close look at our light design, the way we, in fact, channel our light onto the ground rather than into the sky.
1: Absolutely. You know, it's quite easy to do. It just requires the will of people and the awareness. I mean, I have talked to thousands of people about this over the last 10 years since I learned about it. And I've never had anybody say, oh, now I like my bright lights. It's always like, I wasn't aware that was a problem. Yeah, that sounds pretty straightforward now that I know how to fix it.
0: So, okay, at each person's home, I mean, I like the daylight light. Am I a problem? Should I be going for the cool light? Bulb should I be putting in?
1: So it is the cool white light that is doing the damage.
0: So darn, that's the one I like.
1: Well, sorry about that, mate. So it's actually the warm white. So blue light, when it gets into the atmosphere, it actually scatters all over the place, whereas orange and red light passes straight through it out into deep space, doesn't cause a problem.
0: Mm.
1: Think of it in the other direction. That's why the sky is blue, is because sunlight scatters in the atmosphere.
0: Okay.
1: So what we are after is low blue content light. The fortunate thing is that over the last few years, I mean, we've had the white LEDs for about 10 or 15 years, but the technology is getting better and better so that you can actually have light with good colour discrimination that has a very low blue content.
0: Okay.
1: So what you're looking for on the side of the box is the term is 3,000K or 2,700K, nothing above 3,000.
0: Okay.
1: And outside, don't point them into the sky.
0: Mm.
1: Fully shielded lights, but don't put light into the sky. It's that simple. The bad news is that any outdoor light causes light pollution for 300 kilometres in every direction. So the lights of Brisbane definitely affect us up on the Sunshine Coast.
0: Yeah, okay.
1: And that's one of the things we've got to think about. It doesn't stop at the council boundary, unfortunately.
0: No, people out there are already seeing us from a long way away. Good to talk to you. Appreciate your time today. Congratulations on your achievement so far. More to be done, though. Let's do this again. Dr. Ken Winshaw is an astronomer. Dark Sky Reserve has been declared. That's a big thing. 133-882. Thanks to Watch Smoke Alarms. It's 11 to 5.
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3: Got a fresh westbound crash on the Ipswich Motorway in Oxley with delays back to Rocklea. Also a crash on Chapel Hill Road near Moggill Road in Chapel Hill is creating minor congestion. Station vehicle on the M1 southbound prior to exit 34 in Beenleigh causing no concerns at the moment. Otherwise, Riverside Expressway is a car park in and out of the CBD this afternoon. Howe Street under pressure both ways through Petrie Terrace and the gateway is heavy northbound through Brackenridge while southbound delays from Tingalpa to Rochdale. With traffic every 10 minutes, I'm Nathaniel Singleton on 882 4BC.
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0: Every day around this time, we touch base with correspondents around the world. Today, we head to the United Kingdom. Adam Gilchrist is joining us. Adam, what is cuckoo crime? Should I laugh?
11: Hi, Gary. Yeah. Isn't it an odd one? Yeah, okay. So named after the idea that cuckoos as birds frequently move in on other birds' nests,
0: yes,
11: lay their own eggs, so forth. Now, transpose that to humankind, and what we have here is drugs gangs in particular moving into people's homes, whether they like it or not. Well, they won't like it, because the drugs gangs move in and use their homes to store and deal drugs or to carry out their operations, sometimes for days, sometimes even for weeks, cuckooing, as it's called by the police. And you'd think this is a bit fanciful. Maybe it's happened a couple of times, or maybe it's a bit Hollywood. It's happened 1,500 times, 1,500 separate incidents of cuckooing in London alone in a 12-month period. So in other words, 30-odd a week cases where drug gangs move in, sorry, not even sorry, but get out the way, we're doing this, and they move on before the police can possibly catch up with them, is certainly the drug gang's idea. And in many cases, they also humiliate or degrade the people they're moving in order to be able to blackmail them. We won't do any specific details, but you get the idea of what gangs might potentially do to people whose homes they've invaded. It's a weird crime, isn't it? But apparently, yeah, they're now going to make it a specific criminal offence.
0: Yeah, that's really amazing. So they're not relatives who overstay their welcome, you know, like a fish that they should leave after 3 days. They're actually, yeah, taking over. Okay, let's talk about the National Health Service. They've made a list of all their mistakes. You've got 3 hours to explain this.
11: Yeah, we won't do all of them. I think, yeah, it might take some time. Yes, welcome to the Gary Hargrave documentary on the NHS, where they reported last year there were 403 never events. So we're at the extreme end of these things, really. Essentially, these never events are risky things that should never happen, which is why they're called that. For instance, this might go a bit yucky, but we'll keep it family show. There were 166 incidents related to wrong site surgery. Yep, they did the wrong procedure, or they operated on the wrong bit of the body, or they operated on the wrong patient. 166 times last year. In 121 cases, foreign objects got left behind. You'd think that only happens in TV comedies, but apparently during surgery, things like cotton wool balls, gauzes, guide wires, catheter lines have got left inside bodies, which is a bit yuck. There are also dozens of cases of entirely preventable accidents involving sharp knives, surgical gloves, needles, swabs. I mean, we're all human. I don't know about you, it does rather put me off going to the hospital.
0: Yes, I think when they want to take something out, you don't leave something in. Anyway, bad news for the classic London black cabbie. We love the London black cabbies. There's a few running around streets of Sydney, for instance. What's the bad news? Or is it bad news?
11: Well, it might not be entirely bad news for the London black cabbie. They have survived, albeit numbers have dwindled a little bit, but they've survived the intake of Uber and Bolt and other rideshare companies. But here we go with driverless cabs coming our way. We're going to get a full-on trial period. Apparently, there have been one or two who have been doing sort of small back roads and going, oh, yeah, we can do it in London like we've done it in San Francisco and LA and Dallas and wherever else. But thanks to Wave, which is the company that I know a lot of people use when they go on holiday to use as a sat-nav and all their mapping expertise. So Wave is involved in this. The thing is, London has no grid layout, as we know. It's sometimes very small, tiny, twisty, narrow roads, sometimes cobbled, often full of cyclists. We have far more pedestrians than any American city. So will it work here? And certainly, if it completely works, then it would be a problem for Uber, Bolt and the London black cabbie. But 80% of us here say we don't trust driverless cabs. And 85% of us would rather have an actual driver, somebody leaning over their shoulder going, what about that England last night? They were a bit rubbish, weren't they?
0: Yeah, but that's the whole London experience, my friend. That's the whole London experience, more than just a cab ride. It's the humour. Adam Gilchrist in London, all over the world, 3 to 5.
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3: Got a westbound crash on the Ipswich motorway in Oxley with delays back to Rocklea. Also a northbound crash on Logan Road near Padstow Road in 8 Mile Plains with minor delays there. The Riverside Expressway is a car park in and out of the city this afternoon. The M1 is busy north-south through Springwood. It's a sea of red lights outbound on the Western Freeway from Toowong to Fig Tree Pocket. Meanwhile, the Bruce Highway is slow northbound through Murrumba Downs. Gympie Arterial heavy outbound through Bald Hills, and Hale Street is under pressure both ways through Petrie Terrace. With traffic every 10 minutes, I'm Nathaniel Singleton on 882 4BC.
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0: The All Ordinaries have closed down 31 points this afternoon, 8,824. The Dow Jones closed down 80 points overnight, 50,786. Oil is trading at 90.02 US dollars a barrel. And one Australian dollar is buying 70.6 US cents. The RACQ say the Fairfield price for unleaded is $1.63.
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17: It's 5 o'clock. Good evening. I'm Georgia Kondek. An intoxicated driver who hit and killed a boy in Robina has pleaded guilty to manslaughter. The 9-year-old was riding an e-bike with his father when he was hit by a car at Robina Town Centre Drive. Today, the court heard Keith Chambers was speeding and under the influence when he crashed into them on the bike lane. A sentencing will be handed down next week. A search and rescue operation remains ongoing in the state's far north. Police and emergency crews were called to the Wyndham Falls in the Tablelands region after a 47-year-old man failed to return home. It is believed he was last seen at the falls on June 7 and was wearing boots, a fluoro orange waterproof jacket and long pants. The Prime Minister says the coalition is becoming indistinguishable from One Nation and failing to come up with serious policy solutions. A series of opinion polls show the minor party is now outranking both Labor and the coalition. The opposition argues Labor is to blame for One Nation's rise, claiming the government's broken election promises is driving voter distrust in the major parties. But Anthony Albanese says that's just an excuse.
18: The problem for Angus Taylor is that if he tries to out One Nation, then they become indistinguishable and people more and more will go towards what they see as the real thing.
17: Unions maintain restaurant and cafe owners should easily be able to afford the minimum wage increase. The hospitality sector argues the pay rise is one of several new costs forcing them to hike menu prices. The other expenses include paying superannuation on the same day as wages and no longer being able to pass card surcharges on to customers. ACTU Secretary Sally McManus claims most businesses will have no issues absorbing the pay bump.
19: For a four-hour shift, someone on the minimum wage, it would cost the owner an extra $6. So for any genuine small business, it's actually a small amount to pay in terms of an increase in wages.
17: Two former Olympians have shared their plans to create a tribute to Aussie athletes in the heart of South Brisbane. Mark and Tracy Stockwell have purchased the former milk factory with hopes of developing a legacy multi-purpose entertainment precinct by 2032. Mark says he'd love to emulate the Champions Walk made famous in Paris.
20: Emma McKeon actually gave me that idea. She came back from Paris and she said, "Stocky, it's the best thing that I've ever been involved with at the Olympics." Now, that's Emma McKeon, and she's won a few gold medals and she's been to a few Olympics. And I was like, huh. And realising that that's the photo, that's the shot that's going to go around the world.
17: To finance, the All Ords have closed down 31 points at 8,824, and one Australian dollar is buying 70.6 US cents.
15: 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Brisbane's 4BC.
17: Reece Walsh is licking his lips at the prospect of carving up the Blues with Kalyn Ponga. The two-star fullbacks are set to combine for Queensland in Game 2 after Billy Slater recalled the Bronco for a bench role. Walsh says he's excited to join forces.
21: I feel like us together would, you know, be pretty cool. I think, you know, it'd be pretty scary, to be honest. But, you know, I know he works hard and you know, I want to do the same thing, work hard and you know, earn that opportunity, I guess.
17: In Team List news, the Broncos will welcome back star Jordan Rickey from injury when they take on the Rabbitohs on Thursday night. Meantime, the Dolphins will be looking to lock in a sixth straight win when they return to Suncorp Stadium to take on the Roosters. Newly re-signed Trey Fuller will slide into fullback to replace the Hammer, who is on Origin duties. And after being sent in by Australia, Bangladesh is 3 for 136 after 24 overs in the opening men's one-dayer. That's news and sport.
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3: Got a westbound crash on the Ipswich motorway in Oxley with delays back to Rockley. Still, the M1 is under speed north to southbound through Springwood. Howell Street remaining under pressure both ways through Petrie Terrace. Gateway is heavy northbound from Broondall to Brackenridge, while southbound delays from Belmont to 8 Mile Plains. Lurker motorway remaining sluggish eastbound through Heathwood as well. The Riverside Expressway heavy in and out of the CBD. And it's a sea of red lights outbound the Western Freeway from Toowong to Fig Tree Pocket. With traffic every 10 minutes, I'm Nathaniel Singleton on 882 4BC.
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17: A shower or two across Brisbane this evening, getting down to 15 degrees overnight. More showers expected tomorrow with light winds and a top of 24 degrees in the city, 23 in Ipswich and the same on the Bayside. Thursday, a shower or two with a top of 23 and showers continuing on Friday. On Moreton Bay, easterly winds 10 to 15 knots with seas below 1 metre. Right now it's 19 degrees at Bald Hills. I'm Georgia Kondek with more news at 5.30 on Brisbane's 4BC.
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0: At 7 past 5 and 133-882, the 4BC open line, thanks to Watchsmoke Alarms. The news out of Red Hill, I rather like what the Broncos are doing here. I guess it's a nice aspect that Rugby League is doing. The match, of course, against the Rabbitohs on Thursday night at a Core Stadium. The Broncos are actually going to wear Jai Arrow's name and the Bronco number embroidered above the club badge. And, of course, his official Broncos heritage number is 222, which if Richie Beno was around, he'd say 2 for 222. But, look, Jai Arrow will be basically immortalised in this particular jersey, and they're going to then be auctioned off, and the proceeds are going to go to Jai's family. This guy is suffering from motor neurone disease, and it's a hot topic, obviously, because of Neil Danaher's sad passing recently, and others who've come forward to talk about their own journey with motor neurone. Jai Arrow is getting a bit of attention, but and don't resent that, because he's only a young bloke, 30, 31, young family. There's a lot of things that are not going to go well for him over the years ahead, and he knows that, but he's come up, he's talked about it, he's dealing with it, and football codes rugby league and AFL are both responding to it. It's a kind of nice thing in a bad situation. And I hope the amount of money that's just been donated to the Fight MND Fund, the Danaher Fund, is just extraordinary. With one Queensland couple donating $40 million. Obviously they had it, but they donated $40 million. And this is not about wood panelling in the fund's headquarters or flash cars. This is about trying to find a cure. The fund, the research people, and we've got some clever research people, they pull parts of DNA apart, do some incredible things, and they've got to be paid to do this research. And let's hope they can find a way forward for this awful, awful thing, motor neurone disease. 133-882, the 4BC open line. 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
0: We all remember the days of the pandemic lockdowns. I know one of my grandchildren was born. I didn't see her for 13 days. This little girl came into the world. She didn't have the joy of meeting me. I didn't have the joy of meeting her, is what I meant to say. For 13 days, my father, my late father, was in intensive care. I couldn't go in. These are awful days. The idea of being stuck at home. You could have no mask on your side of the front fence, but if somebody 2 feet on the other side of the front fence was walking down the street, they had to have a mask on. They were insane days. They made us all feel scared. All these widespread restrictions. And actually, that stupid period of our life where we were all put through this test, jump this high, how high, jump, it doesn't matter. It turns out we were actually less satisfied with our lives right now than we were back then. There's been some research done. Overall life satisfaction has dropped to 7.1 out of 10. I want to talk to the country, and I want us to give us some hope, but we just got to deal with the reality. If you're feeling down in the mouth, you're not alone. 7.1 out of 10. It's a notable decline from pre-pandemic levels and even lower than the 7.2 recorded back in 2020 during the pandemic. The driving force behind this gloomy mood is the sustained financial pressure on our living standards. We all want to go to work every day, and if everybody says, oh, I don't need to be rich, you go to work each day to get a little bit more money than you had last week. That's sort of how it works. It's got to be part of the pressure that's on all of us. And then you find it doesn't go as far as it did last year. Real wages, well, they've gone backwards over the last 5 years. That's the amount of money you need to pay the bills that keep coming in. Governments aren't afraid to ratchet up costs. You know, the 1st of July comes, everything goes up yet again. And, of course, real wages statistically have dropped back 4.1%. Everybody's feeling the pinch, so it's not just you alone. Terry Rawnsley, urban economist at KPMG, is joining us now to try and unpack these numbers. I mean, Terry, you come up with a measure, 7.1 out of 10. Some of us are feeling worse than that. Others maybe not so. It's a pretty lousy time at the moment. We're not satisfied. We're not happy with the world.
7: Yeah, and like you sort of draw that contrast with the COVID period where we're a touch happier on this measure. And I suppose it's a different context. Back then, we were sort of worried about lockdowns. We were worried about, you know, catching COVID or our kids or our parents catching COVID through that period. You're unsure about what's going to happen with your job. So lots of pressures there. But we sort of fast forward today and a lot of the stress and concerns are about how am I going to pay the rent? Are interest rates going to go up on my home loan? My real wages are going backwards. I can't afford to buy my kids the things that they need and want. So a different time, but still we're not feeling that satisfied with our lives right now.
0: But how do we talk it up? How do we get our mood back? I personally think just get government off my back, stop charging me more for everything. Everything is going up. We just heard earlier today that the price of coffee is going to go up because wages are going up 1st of July, rents are going to go up 1st of July, interest rates could go up, who knows? But the price of coffee seems to be one mood.

0: gone up, fertilizer prices are going to go up and impact food prices. We've got interest rates on the way up. Everyone's a bit more uncertain about their job. So if we went back right now and asked people, they might be even more glum than they were last year.
1: And some of the stuff I've been reading overnight suggests that 6 months from now, the big crisis is going to hit. That's when food shortages are going to kick in because of those fertilizer costs going up, because fertilizer in part because of the fuel that's involved in their production. People don't realize this, but the impact might be there'll be a bit of a fight for food in the next 6 months.
0: Yeah, there's definitely going to be some stretch on the agriculture sector because they've got the fertiliser, especially right now when a lot of the winter crops are going into the ground, plus every bit of food's moved around the country via using diesel-powered vehicles. So those food price spikes are going to be sort of another source of misery for consumers coming forward as they sort of look at their shopping basket and see there's less in there for the same dollars they're spending.
1: The problem I have, Terry, is that I don't think wages can keep up with price rises. What we've got to do is stop prices from rising. So governments are some of the worst offenders. They keep finding new taxes, new charges, new processing fees. There's all these little slithers that seem to be coming and gunning for our wallet or our purse. So I don't know whether wages can go up to keep up with that. How about we start trying to find ways to cut costs?
0: Yeah, I think, you know, we're almost at the point sort of where we were during the 1980s, where the economy in the 70s, you know, similar situation, big oil price shocks coming through, the economy wasn't working for everyone. And the 80s was sort of a period where there was a lot of reform. You sort of sat down with almost a blank piece of paper and said, what are we going to do around the financial system? We've got to float the dollar. We've got to do some deregulation. So I think we're almost at that point again where we've got to almost bring back a blank piece of paper for the country and go, okay, what's the most simplest way to sort of run a country so that we can get those real wages growing and people can feel they're getting ahead in life.
1: So how do we test this metric? I understand that there's one metric about a fifth of households now saying that they could not raise $2,000 within a week. Mm-hmm. It doesn't grow on a tree, but that's a testing point, isn't it? Can you raise $2,000 within a week? Why that figure? Why is it this significant and why is this a problem?
0: Yeah, and that's sort of been a benchmark number for the last sort of 10 or 15 years in the surveys. And it's basically trying to test people about, well, look, if my car's gearbox blew up, could I afford to get it repaired? If the fridge broke down, could I afford to get a repair? If an unexpected bill came in with the house, can I get that repaired? So the fact we've got sort of that 20-25% of people who can't even raise $2,000, it tells us there's a lot of households out there which are really on a very fine line between keeping the roof over their heads and being in a lot of financial trouble.
1: Yeah, I think that $2,000 went on car insurance in our household, and it does make you stop and think. You think, oh, gulp, okay, yes, we can, but what do we not do otherwise? So you're finding ways to cut back, and that's kind of what a lot of people are doing, finding cutbacks. You've got the 25 to 34-year-olds. They've recorded the lowest satisfaction level. They've probably never been through this stuff before. They've never been through the idea of saying, I'm a student of consumer behaviour. So people say, oh, you know, I've got to keep spending money even though I haven't got it. And so now these kids are now finding, and 25 to 34 is a kid for me, they're saying, hang on, I want to keep spending the money. I can't. Oh, damn, I'm not happy. Is that the kind of thing that's happening?
0: Yeah, I think that's a pretty diverse group, that 25 to 34. Yep. You've got probably people in the rental market who are probably getting stung with some increases. You've got people trying to get into the housing market. They're saving up. They're going to auctions. They're missing out, so they're probably feeling a bit glum. You've got probably those people who have gotten into the housing market the last few years and interest rates have gone up on them, so they're feeling a bit glum as well. And then there might be people who, around that age, you've probably got your first child into the household. You're worried about keeping them alive. There's childcare, juggling the mortgage. So there's a lot happening in that 25 to 34 age group where there's probably a lot of pressures on them now.
1: Without wanting to sound harsh, I say welcome to adulthood. But look, on the flip side, old Australians 65 and above haven't really seen a drop in their life satisfaction. Is that because they've been through this, weathered these storms before?
0: Yeah, and that's probably also kind of that financial security. You know, a lot of those 65 pluses are homeowners, the mortgage is paid off, they're not worried about losing their jobs as much as the younger people, so they've probably got less things to kind of stress them out about because they've kind of been through the school of hard knocks to end up where they are.
1: Yeah, I tell you what stresses me out is stupid. I see stupid everywhere. But improving life satisfaction isn't going to be fixed overnight, is it? We've got to get this confidence back. As I said, I think cutting costs

0: somehow is part of the trick, because I don't know where we get the more money from. That's the thing I don't know. I do not know where you get more money from unless you get another job, a second job, a fourth job or whatever, and then government wants to take another slice out of you. Cutting costs is the key, I reckon.
1: Yeah, yeah, and I think it's that, you know, both sides of the equation. They're boosting productivity, so your business is making more money with the same inputs, which lets you get those pay rises coming through. And productivity has kind of been in a pretty poor place the last sort of 10 years in this country. And once again, that's where we come back to, you know, what are the regulations we require? What are the right settings for businesses to get out there and invest? So it's really not just an easy fix. But like one thing that people can do is that human contact and friendships are very important to life satisfaction. So might be the time, if you're in that 25 to 34 age group, you know, pick up the phone and call up your mates and maybe go down to the pub and have a reasonably priced night out and sort of just catch up. That human interaction I think is really important as well.
0: Okay, so that's good. I mean, that's the point, isn't it? So don't feel like you're on your own. Club your thoughts with other friends. I must say that during that time when I was in that age group and friends having similar problems, we all thought, oh, well, woe is me. Oh, no, woe is all of us. Okay, well, I don't feel so bad. That's kind of a bit of a trick, isn't it?
1: Yeah, a problem shared is a problem halved, as the old saying goes. So I think, you know, that social capital, you know, having those friends there is really important to try and just, you know, make everyone aware that we're all in the same boat and we've got to try and work through this together.
0: Terry, stay in touch. Great chat. Good to talk to you. Terry Rawnsley, he's an urban economist from KPMG. I think there's something in that. I also think older Australians who might not be feeling as big a pinch, you know, giving the look in my day chat to younger people, not a bad idea. Look, times have been tough before and you can weather the storm, but sometimes you've got to find a way to cut your costs rather than expect more wage. Sorry. That's just a life hack. 133-882, if you've got a few you want to share, a 4BC open line, thanks to Watch Smoke Alarms, 21 past 5.
2: The latest 4BC Brisbane traffic, thanks to Brisbane Smiles. 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
3: Got a fresh inbound crash on the M1 and 8 Mile Plains. Expect delays there. Also a northbound crash on Logan Road near Padstow Road and 8 Mile Plains with minor delays. The M1 is under speed north, southbound through Springwood. The Pacific Motorway remaining on the brakes southbound through Willingabba. It's a slow ride along Coronation Drive too. Our street is under pressure still, both ways through Petrie Terrace and Logan Motorway. Way is sluggish eastbound through Heathwood. With traffic every 10 minutes, I'm Nathaniel Singleton on Brisbane's 882 4BC.
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0: 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James Willis joins us, no doubt refreshed, resplendent from your King's birthday long weekend.
18: Afternoon. Yes, although, you know what, I'm going to talk tonight, Gary, about something that has been bubbling away and starting to annoy me a lot in day-to-day life, and that is the drop off a cliff we've seen in customer service, and not just face-to-face customer service, but I'm starting to notice this over the phone in so many different conversations. This obviously started with the big banks and the big telcos, but more and more smaller companies have now offshored their customer service and their call centres. And to be honest, I mean, we are getting dudded as a result of that, because you find yourself getting a lot more frustrated over a phone call than you should. As I say, it started with the big guys. Now it's gone through to a whole lot more companies as well. The customer service has fallen. I don't think we're getting better value for money. And at the same time, you can kind of understand why more and more businesses are getting involved in this space, because it wasn't all that long ago that PwC put out a report that found two-thirds of Australia's 50 largest companies outsource roles overseas, and as many as 4 in 10 jobs, professional roles, cannot be filled by local employees. We've got a skill shortage here, so instead of training people up, which the government should be doing, instead more and more companies are saying, well, we found someone in the Philippines or in India or in the UK or another country that can fill this role, sometimes for a fraction of the price. And it fills that skill shortage naturally. So, you know, there's a bit of a really interesting talk topic there. But I think at the same time, a lot of people that have had any experience with a call center recently are not finding that an enjoyable experience.
0: Well, look, I've had experience with a couple of call centers recently, and I may surprise you by saying it was one of the big four banks, and I'll name them, ANZ Bank. Absolutely brilliant in the way they've dealt with me following my father's passing, right?
18: Well, there you go.
0: Really good. And the other mob that were really good, this again, I hope you're sitting down, Telstra, really good with the way they dealt with me. So just give them a shout out.
18: Yeah, and that's good to know. In fairness to Telstra, they brought all of their call centres back from overseas a couple of years ago, and that is good. I mean, the concern here, Gary, is that these jobs that have been offshored, and Optus were, put through the guillotine for this over the past 12 months when people couldn't ring 000 off the back of it, and there were overseas call centres answering these calls. But, you know, for every job overseas is a job that can't be filled by a single parent or a university student in Australia, and I think a lot of these big companies have been allowed to continue doing this for a long period of time. But it's good to hear from you that there are some
0: Their bereavement service has been terrific, and thank God for that, because you'd want them to be good. So, look, let me say I would like to name and shame a couple of companies that have rung me in recent days, but I've not got no further than the call that goes like this. Hello, my name is Josie. I am an AI assistant, and I just hang up. I hang up straight away.
18: And then you try, and you're thinking in your head, it's almost like a quiz show. You're saying to yourself, they're saying, summarise your questions within 3 words, and you're like, I can't do that.
0: No, and I can't use the words I'd like to use.
18: There's some 4-letter words, I think.
0: I'm just a simple bloke, mate. I mean, look, but seriously, it's cold calling me saying, hello, my name's Josie, I'm an AI assistant. Have you got a few seconds? I've gone, no, sometimes, just nick off.
18: Sometimes it's the bank that you've got a mortgage with, and my bank does that regularly. I'm not going to name the bank on air, but I get a call from a robot saying, hello, and I'm thinking, I don't know whether this is a scam. It's come from a private number.
0: Somebody who hasn't had coffee.
18: A voice message. What happened? What happened to the old days, Gary, where you get a call from the local bank manager and they'd say, hello, this is such and such, that last check bounce, can you come in for a meeting or something like that?
0: Yes, yes. I mean,
18: we've lost our way there, haven't we?
0: I know.
18: To be honest, we're paying more than ever for these services and the customer service has fallen through the floor. And it's only in recent weeks I've noticed it with a lot of small businesses as well, not just the big guys, but you're trying to get something, you're trying to ring around, maybe price match on a service, and you're dealing with someone that does not specifically understand what you're talking about, because in fairness to them, they're 9 times out of 10 in another country.
0: Or they just don't have the script in front of them that's relevant to you. But anyway, now on Monday News Tonight, the RBA, the Reserve Bank, expected to hold rates this month. I guess the economy is a bit sick.
18: Yeah, there's a meeting with the RBA Monetary Policy Board will meet next week. We're expecting, I think it would be long odds, it's a single figure percentage that the market is predicting a fourth rate rise for this year. Look, a lot of people expect that the RBA would begin hiking rates again in August, but one of the big four banks, NAB, have come out today and said the next time the RBA moves, they'll be moving to cut rates, not increase rates. And by the end of next year, the cash rate could fall from 4.35% to 3.6% by the end of next year. That's according to NAB in their forecasting today. That is worth noting. The big four banks have some very bright economists working for them. When they say something, it's normally right. We'll have to wait and see how the other three big four respond to that today. But that is an interesting note today from NAB.
0: And the Australian Stock Exchange enjoyed the holiday, down a couple of points though.
18: It's investor confidence is just not crash tight. It's really concerning, Gary, but the ASX 200 down 20 points, 8,604 at close on the ASX 200, the Aussie dollar buying 70.6 US cents.
0: Okay, all that and a whole lot more. James Willis has money news here on 4BC after 7 tonight, 133-882. Thanks to Watch Smoke Alarms, it's 5:30. In the 4BC newsroom, Georgia Kontek, what is the latest?
19: Good evening, Gary. Sentencing will be handed down next week for a man pleading guilty to manslaughter over a hit on the Gold Coast. Today, the court heard Keith Chambers was speeding and intoxicated when he hit a 9-year-old boy on an e-bike and killed him. An inquiry into the proposed overhaul of National Disability Insurance Scheme is underway after receiving 4,000 submissions. The federal government argues the scheme is becoming increasingly unaffordable and is in need of change. Unions are rejecting claims more restaurants and cafes will become insolvent following a series of new costs. And hundreds of Aussies will lose their jobs over the next month as troubled retailer Barbecues Galore collapses. More than 60 company-owned stores across the country will close down from as early as next week. In sport, the Dolphins will be looking to lock in a 6th straight win when they return to Suncorp Stadium to take on the Roosters. Newly re-signed Trey Fuller will slide into fullback to replace the Hammer, who's out on Origin duties. And Gary, I'll have more news at 6.
2: Traffic. Got something you want to say? You're in the right place. 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Give us a call on 133-882.
3: Got a crash on Moggill Road near Kenmore Road in Kenmore with delays on the approach. Otherwise, the Centenary Motorway is sluggish northbound from Sumner to the Jindalee Bridge. The Pacific Motorway on the brakes southbound through Woolloongabba. The M1 still under speed north-south through Springwood. Gateway Motorway is heavy northbound from Boondall to Bracken Ridge, while southbound delays persist from Belmont to 8 Mile Plains. The Riverside Expressway is heavy in and out of the city, and it's bumper-to-bumper still on the Western Freeway from Toowong to Fig Tree Pocket. With traffic every 10 minutes, I'm Nathaniel Singleton on 882 4BC.
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0: Sports Today on 4BC after 6 tonight. Adam Hall is, of course, in the chair. Now, Reece Walsh doing a little bit of yakking, fired a warning to the Blues. What do you make of it?
9: Oh, I think he's right, Gary. He says his job will be to hunt tiring Blues players if he gets on the field at the MCG next Wednesday night. I reckon that will be Billy Slater's plan, to throw him out there with 20 to go. Blues players gasping for air. The last bloke they'd want to see come on the field is Reece Walsh. We know what he's like. He's a will-o'-the-wisp. And, yeah, Reece was today saying that he can't wait to get out there after being recalled into that Maroon squad. And, you know, it was a little bit tense at the press conference today. A few old journos, you know, quizzing him about his form or lack of form. And it got a little bit tense there. So I reckon Reece might be ready to explode at the MCG.
0: Heaven knows. We're all waiting for it. Meanwhile, Laurie Daly's about to ready to put the jersey back on. Is he the selection shock?
9: No, I'm sure he can still handle himself, Laurie. He's in good shape. But no, it's Haumole Olakau'atu being dropped to 20th man duties. He's been the most destructive forward in the NRL this season. He wasn't too bad in Origin 1, but he's making way for young Newcastle forward Dylan Lucas. So that certainly left plenty of people scratching their heads. I'll put that to Laurie Daly when he joins me on the show tonight. A bit of a shambles. Yeah, they named Stephen Crichton in the centres, and an hour later they had to rule him out with a shoulder injury.
0: Yeah. Yes, I saw that. I actually didn't mind it, really. I thought it was a great move. But anyway, wish him well. Now, the AFL have made a call on a frightening tackle to King's birthday clash yesterday.
9: Yeah, so Collingwood defender Billy Frampton, he's been given a 3-match suspension for rough conduct against Melbourne's Brodie Mychek. This is a really scary tackle, yeah. Harry, at the MCG. He landed on his head. Brodie, he actually fractured his neck, so he's had to have surgery overnight. But thankfully, he's up walking, so that's great news for Brodie. But, yeah, Frampton has a case to answer, so we'll learn if they're going to challenge that or just accept the 3-match suspension.
0: All right, keeping an eye on all things sport, Adam Halls will be here, Sports Today on 4BC after 6 o'clock tonight. We caught up with the Queensland team, which is, of course, seeing great success in the fight against New South Wales, the Queensland Professional Bull Riders. And they've taken out the second win in their State of Origin competition, competing in Brisbane over the weekend. The Maroons secured a 2-0 win over the Blues. And I'm joined again by Queensland coach Jared Bagheera. Jared, congratulations, mate. Talk me through how the whole thing played out on the weekend.
22: No, thanks, mate. I wouldn't say it was smooth sailing, but it was a very Queensland-style win. We come from behind in the final. I think we're two behind. And, in the final, we rode two bulls and they rode none. So we got the chocolates and sort of celebrated. We're happy to get the crown back. That's 6 out of 7 series we've won now, but... obviously, the job's not done yet. We want to go to Sydney and get the clean sweep.
0: Not the clean sweep. I love it when we get a little bit selfish like that. I mean, when you're two behind, getting people back psychologically. That's the trick, isn't it? You're the team leader there. You've got to provide them with that kind of mentality.
22: Yeah, well, we've been... It's not ideal, but we've been in that spot a few times now in Brisbane. And I remember the first time, the mood was a bit dull and I sort of just started cheering and the boys didn't really know what I was going about. And I was just sort of celebrating and tried to explain to them that this is where we want to be, you know, we're Queenslanders and we play for 80 and they play for 60. I said, so we're going to go out here and win this final. And then... Yeah, obviously, I'd rather win a bit easier and less stressful for myself and Queensland, but as long as we win, that's all that matters.
0: So, mate, what happens now? I mean, obviously, the team must be feeling like maybe this bloke Jared knows what he's talking about.
22: Not always. It didn't go that way for us last year, but but it had 6 out of 7 times now, so it was a pretty special day on Saturday being Queensland Day, and it was like, the 6 of the 6, 26, and we won series number 6. So it was sort of a good juju kind of day.
0: Yeah, like a good juju. So how do you prepare for the final to get that clean sweep?
22: Mate, I'll actually have we've got a bit of a break now because we've got to do a northern run, but the last round's not until the first weekend of August. And I'll have a few boys go back to America to compete in the teams competition over there. So, you know, it's not ideal, but it also creates opportunities too. So there'll be some. It is probably a good place to come in. You know, the series is done. There's not as much pressure on them. They can go out and just have fun and just try and celebrate getting a clean sweep.
0: Yeah, I hope so, because the last thing you want to do is to sort of use the metaphor, take the foot off the throat. You want to make sure they know Queensland was in town. That's what I reckon.
22: Yeah, well, that's right. I don't think there'd be nothing worse going there and then losing the event, but then you've got to be happy to win the Shield at the end of the night. I'd rather win the event, you know, so the atmosphere's, you got that winning feeling. But that's our goal, is to go 3-0, and even though I'm losing a few top followers, we got a good young crop coming through, and I'm pretty confident that they'll step up and take the opportunity and with both hands, and we'll feed it to them down their home soil again.
0: I mean, you get the baby Broncos seem to step up, so you'd hope you get your baby bull riding people going.
22: Yeah, well, it's happened before down there. We had a team the first year, actually, in Sydney, and I think the oldest fella we had was 26, and the rest were about 18, 19, and Blues have a team of 4 Australian champions, and, you know, we were completely written off, and, we smoked them, so it was good.
0: And so that's the Queensland thing, isn't it, really? You got your back to the wall, everyone's talking you down, and you deliver. That's what you got to get across the team. I wish you well.
22: Yeah, they all laugh about it, but if they're from south of the border, they'll never understand the Queensland passion or the power that maroon jersey has.
0: So, mate, did Maroon to the Bone help? Our song?
22: Yeah, well, a few people asked where I got it from, actually.
0: Well, just tell them it's 4BC. That's where you got it from.
22: Yeah, I did. And so I put it in the group chat and it got played in the shed. So,
0: see.
22: No, we appreciate that.
0: That's what we like. You see, we've got that. We've got the artificial and the intelligence. That's the name of the band that do it. Mate, I hope it helped anyway. It's all yours. Congratulations on the series win. Now make it a clean sweep. Keep us posted, Jared.
22: No worries. Thanks for your time, mate.
0: Jared Bagiro, he's the Queensland professional bull riding coach. He's a champion. He really is a great Queenslander. He is maroon to the bone. Just get some G'd up. Could you imagine that? You're about to ride a bull for about, you know, 3 seconds. You want to be pumped doing that.
6: New South Wales don't get Origin.
0: I know, Jason. They don't. But it's okay. We do. And we've got to make sure it works on the football patch as well. That's a week away. Can't wait. Let's not sledge Jason too much. He's got to rescue me through the evening with Gary Hargrave tomorrow night. Yes, I put my entire life and liberty in the hands of Jason Matthews. You sure that's a good idea, Radar? Yeah, just sign here, Colonel, they said. Thank you very much. 133882. Thanks to Watch Smoke Alarm, 17 to 6.
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3: Got a crash on Muggle Road near Kenmore Road in Kenmore with delays on the approach. The Gympie Arterial is heavy outbound through Bald Hills at the moment. Bruce Highway slow northbound through Murrumba Downs. Still slow on the Western Freeway from Toowong to Victory Pocket. Riverside Expressway is heavy in and out of the city still. Logan Motorway is sluggish eastbound through Heathwood. Gateway is on and off the brakes from Boondall to Bracken Ridge. And Hale Street is under pressure both ways through Peachey Terrace. Meanwhile, Coronation Drive seeing the usual delays in and outbound this afternoon. With traffic every 10 minutes, I'm Nathaniel Singleton on 4BC.
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0: A little bit of rain on the roof last night was nice. I thought, particularly this morning, a little cool. Brisbane tomorrow, partly cloudy, high chance of showers, light winds, high of 24, low of 15, a bit warmer. Logan, much the same story, and 23 and 14. Ipswich, all of the above, 23 and a low of 11 for Redlands. High chance of showers, light winds, high of 23, low of 15 for the Gold Coast. Partly cloudy also. High chance of showers, most likely overnight in the early morning, light winds, the high of 23, low of 15. Sunshine Coast, same story, 23 and 15 degrees. Darren at Nutter says, Gary, I just want to agree with poor customer service. I tried to call a surgeon last week to make an appointment. Surgeons don't see patients, they just see bodies. Lying there. Anyway, I got routed to a receptionist overseas based who took my name and number and told someone we'll call you back. Okay. 4 hours later, I got a call back from the Brisbane rooms. They explained they only answer calls after 2 o'clock. Okay. That's how it works. Is that satisfactory? I don't know. Maybe you only pay the bill after 2 o'clock. Either way, thanks for that contribution. Of course, the Men's World Cup, the FIFA World Cup, the soccer, fast approaching over in North America. One of the referees is already facing an early exit before the tournament even begins. His name is Omar Arlan, Artan, and he's the only World Cup referee chosen from Somalia. But, of course, anybody from Somalia is denied entry into the United States. Now, the bloke might be trying to do his own job. I get it. But he touched down at Miami International Airport. U.S. Customs and Border Protection refused to let him in because there's strict vetting conditions against people from Somalia, amongst a bunch of other countries. And there's no guarantee, is there? If they've got a rule, you've got to stick to the rule. It's their country. He's trying to do his job on the biggest sporting stage in the world. Border officials aren't making any exceptions for him at this stage. FIFA, they've washed their hands of the entire situation, saying they're not involved in visa processes and the host government ultimately decides who crosses its borders, as it should be. What do the FIFA think they are? The United Nations? Of course they don't. Anyway, the whole ordeal has created a pretty tricky situation for Donald Trump's administration, trying to balance tough border security while also welcoming international World Cup visitors, but obviously not from Somalia. Has anybody drawn Somalia in the 4BC World Cup sweep? No. Who got Haiti? Oh, Tony. I got Sweden and Croatia. Woo-hoo, I'm excited. Go Sweden. Go Croatia. I'm backing them right up. Anyway, a number of Scottish fans have had their electronic visas suddenly changed from accepted to travel not permitted. I bet it was the kilt. It could be the kilt. I don't know. Meanwhile, speaking about all things in the UK, the English cricket team cannot stay out of trouble. Captain Ben Stokes, apparently he was born in New Zealand. This is a revelation for me this afternoon. Ben Stokes, he was born in New Zealand. He's again finding himself in the headlines for all the wrong reasons. Fresh off a big win against New Zealand, Stokes and his teammate, Gus Atkinson, they're under investigation by English cricket. Sorry, I'm not allowed to give impersonations of countries that I'm not from. By English cricket officials after a late night incident at a nightclub. Cricket, big win, nightclub. What could go wrong? We don't know the exact details of what went down the early hours of Monday morning, but the English Cricket Board, the ECB, say the pair broke strict team protocols. It's a massive headache because, again, a bit like the Somalian ref trying to sneak into the US through the front door, you know, the team is supposed to be under a strict midnight curfew after previous drinking scandals, and you would have thought that the captain would be leading the way. He missed the entire Ashes tour down under a few years back after a notorious brawl outside a Bristol club. Anyway, the latest drama comes right after other English players, like the limited overs captain Harry Brooke. He was caught out lying about getting into fights with nightclub bouncers. There's nothing good comes from this. Anyway, English officials are now scrambling for more information before they name the squad for the next big test match against the K1W ones, the Kiwis. This is the part that I don't get. I did not know until now that Ben Stokes was born in Christchurch in New Zealand. So as well as losing to England in the cricket, New Zealand has also lost a soccer match to England over the weekend in a pre-World Cup friendly. And as long as I don't lose my wonderful producer, Shannon Johnstone, for telling all of those stories, it was written by an Englishman, that entire script. I know that was hard to tell. And just to even it out a little bit, if you want a bit of Scandinavian fun, we know that mullet is the classic Aussie staple, but it seems the Danes are now giving us a real run for our money. Now, footage is going viral on the interweb thingy, on your Twitface and all the other social media platforms. 1,000 spectators packed an outdoor stage in central Copenhagen for Denmark's fourth national mullet championship. Is this something Queen Mary brought out of Tasmania, where I've seen some great mullets over the years? They have great mullets in Tassie. Not only on the plate, but also on the head. You know, business up front, party behind, all that sort of stuff. The wild event is organised by a 37-year-old electrician. He launched the contest after getting a hair transplant and decided to grow a mullet. As you do. In the competition, 12 contestants take the stage. They get just 60 seconds to show off their cuts to judges who score them on style, originality and stage presence. Can you imagine this? They are pandering to the crowd. Look at me, mullet. Look at their mullet. They pull out all stops to win over the crowd, featuring everything from beer-swelling antics and dance moves to live saxophone performances. This is one of the reasons why Denmark has always relied on outside forces to defend it. I know, I'll get an email about that too. Anyway, this year's top prize goes to a 43-year-old construction worker who claims the crown with a high-energy routine, which involves jumping frantically on a trampoline. Nothing promotes the mullet better than a big flip on a trampoline. He sealed the victory wearing neon green gym clothes and an orange headband, which perfectly complements his glorious. It's glorious mullet. Look, it's on your Twitface, all the social media sites. Anyway, the old business in front, party behind, hairstyle currently enjoying a massive global comeback. So I reckon we've entered Eurovision. If we can go to the Eurovision Song Festival, why can't we go to the Denmark Mullet Festival? You know it would work. Let's show them how a proper mullet works. We want a down under mullet. And, of course, speaking about all things mullet, let's talk about bull sharks. The Brisbane River is completely transforming for this year's Brisbane Festival. There's going to be a new water and light show called Bright Lights hitting the river. It's going to be a massive 80-metre-high water jets, colourful light spirals and incredible floating projections. Good enough for a mullet. The epic display will run three times a night right off a south bank and features a powerful audio story by traditional owner Shannon Rusker, and a cracking soundtrack from The Veronicas. The show is a dazzling centrepiece of the massive free festival village hub setting up right in front of QPAC. And the village brings back the famous Magic Mirrors Spiegelkind and, of course, features a brilliant giant public karaoke machine. I'll leave town. Since Brisbane loves an early start, the festival's also adding a morning event this year. What about the people who live around South Bank? Good morning. Welcome to Brisbane. Here I'm going to have somebody sing. The Daybreaker dance parties, peaceful sunrise meditations, all happening. And, of course, the iconic River Fire fireworks and the RAAF flyover are locked in to launch the festival Sunday, September 5. And the Brisbane Festival, as you know, is already in your calendar, September 4 to 26. Can't wait. 133-882 here at 4BC. It's 4 to 6.
1: The latest 4BC Brisbane traffic, thanks to Brisbane Smiles. 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
3: Got a fresh inbound crash on Countess Street in Petra Terrace, making for heavy conditions. In Stones Corner, we also have a crash on Old Cleveland Road near Main Avenue with minor delays. Inbound delays persist on the inner city bypass through Kelvin Grove. Centenary Motorway also sluggish northbound from Sumner to the Jindalee Bridge. Seeing the usual delays on the M1 in and outbound through Slacks Creek at the moment. Pacific Motorway on the brakes southbound through Willingabba, and it's a slow ride along Coronation Drive this afternoon. With traffic every 10 minutes, I'm Nathaniel Singleton on 882 4BC.
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17: Mark and Tracy Stockwell have been revealed as the buyers of the old Parmalat site in South Brisbane. The idea is for it to become a party precinct during the 2032 Olympics with an athlete's walk of champions as well as a proposal for two games venues.
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0: Nine News is on in just a few moments from now. Melissa Downs, what's on tonight's bulletin?
24: We have vision of a dramatic drug bust. 16 people arrested, now facing nearly 100 charges. Also, e-bike riders thumbing their noses at tough new legislation, brazenly taking to Gold Coast streets. Chaotic scenes outside a court in Greece as one of Australia's most wanted men is arrested over a 25-year-old murder. A blame game's erupted in Canberra over who's at fault for the rise of One Nation. The Coalition's Angus Taylor now considering giving preferences to One Nation. Plus, has egg allergies been cracked? The change in baby feeding advice that led to a decline in cases. A Queensland couple's record-breaking $40 million donation for motor neurone disease research. Plus, Effie Zahos on bundling your home, contents and car insurance. Does it really save you money? And from the Maroons camp, Reece Walsh believes he can be the difference for Queensland in State of Origin Game 2.
0: Well, I hope somebody is. Let's see how it all rolls out. We want Game 2 to be a big result for Queensland. Amazing when we get 13 players on the field. All right. Thank you so much, Melissa. Coming up a few moments from now, Nine News.
24: See you soon.
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0: Minute to six, and of course, big announcement tomorrow morning. Some major draw card performer going to happen at the Gabba. The Queensland government may be sponsoring it. I don't know. We're trying to find out. A lot of theories doing the rounds. Could it be Powderfinger? Says Trent. Could it be the Deltones going to return? They never went away, Rob. Gabe reckons Celine Dion. Could be right. What about Demis Roussos, says Terry at Westlake? My friend has wind. That was the song, wasn't it? My friend, the wind. Bit late for Penny Erie, but could it be Demis Roussos? I don't know about that. And, of course, after the Eurovision Song Festival tour, that tour could be a possibility at the Gabba. All the top finalists tour every year. We don't know. We will keep a close eye on that. You'll hear it first on Brisbane's 4BC. We'll be across at morning, noon and night, 133-882. That's our open line. Thanks to Watch Smoke Alarms.
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8: It's 6 o'clock. Good evening. I'm Georgia Kondek. Sentencing will be handed down next week for a man pleading guilty to manslaughter over a fatal hit on the Gold Coast. Today, the court heard Keith Chambers was speeding and intoxicated when he hit a boy on an e-bike and killed him. The nine-year-old was riding with his dad when Chambers mounted the medium strip, hitting them on a bike lane in Robina. The search continues for a 47-year-old man who went missing in the state's far north. He failed to return home on Sunday night from Wyndham Falls in the Tablelands region and was last seen wearing an orange jacket, long pants and boots. Police, state and emergency crews along with a rescue helicopter have been scouring the area. A Labor stalwart has told colleagues not to fear One Nation as the Liberals undertake a listening tour to win over angry voters. Federal politics editor Michael Packey.
9: Australia's major political parties are struggling to combat the One Nation onslaught as the minor player becomes the nation's most popular political outfit. Labor is asking its supporters to donate up to $27 to help slow One Nation's momentum. But Government Senator Don Farrell is urging colleagues not to panic, arguing populist movements come and go.
18: I don't think Labor has anything to fear.
9: Opposition leader Angus Taylor claims Labor's decision to use its budget to break election promises has damaged voter trust in the two-party system.
19: People are angry. They've had a gutful.
9: New federal Liberal Party president Tony Abbott is planning a listening tour to try and win back disaffected voters and stop the drift to One Nation. Michael Packey reporting.
8: An inquiry into the federal government's proposed overhaul of the National Disability Insurance Scheme is underway. More than 4,000 submissions have been received. Participants are concerned up to 300,000 people will be kicked off the scheme or prevented from accessing it. The opposition's Melissa McIntosh says the government needs to show exactly how it plans to make its savings.
25: We do want this to be sustainable in the future. The government promised they would reduce growth by 10%, then 8%, 5%, now it's 2%. So if you're getting to 2%, show us some modelling, show us how you're going to get there, and then they'll have our support.
8: And hundreds of Aussies will lose their jobs over the next month as troubled retailer Barbecues Galore collapses. More than 60 company-owned stores across the country will close down as early as next week. The company went into liquidation in February. To finance the All Lords have closed down 31 points at 8,824 and one Australian dollar buying 70.6 US cents.
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8: The Dolphins have announced fullback Trey Fuller will remain at the club until the end of the 2027 season. The 29-year-old has been a part of the Finns since the club's inaugural NRL campaign. Fuller says it's good to be securely locked in for another year.
11: Just to know what I'm doing for the next year, so I can really focus on my footy and... just excited to be around the boys for another year.
8: Trey will step into the fullback position for this week's clash with the Roosters. In other team news, Broncos, Hayes Perham and Antonio Verhoeven will play fullback and centre, while Jack Kaczewski will move to the front row. Tom Duffy will again partner Adam Reynolds in the halves, while Jordan Rickey will make his return from injury. After being sent in by Australia, Bangladesh is 4 for 208 in the opening men's one-dayer. And the Spurs have hit back in the NBA Finals against the Knicks, winning Game 3, 115 to 111. The Knicks lead the series 2-1. That's the latest news and sport.
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3: Have a northbound crash on Brothers Road after Nottingham Road in Callanvale with minor congestion building there. Also a crash on Mount Gravatt Capalabar Road near Broadwater Road in Mansfield with delays on the approach. Howell Street is slow in both directions through Petrie Terrace this evening. Coronation Drive, not much better. It's slow in and outbound. Gateway heavy northbound through Bracken Ridge. Busy outbound on the Pacific Motorway 2 through Green Slopes. Inbound delays on the inner city bypass through Kelvin Grove and seeing the usual delays on the M1 inbound. With traffic every 10 minutes, I'm Nathaniel Singleton on 882 4BC.
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8: A shower or two across Brisbane this evening, getting down to 15 degrees overnight, with more showers expected tomorrow. A top of 24 degrees expected in the city, 23 degrees in Ipswich, the same for the Bayside. Thursday, a shower or two with a top of 23 and showers continuing on Friday. On Moreton Bay, easterly winds up to 15 knots, seas below 1 metre. Right now, it's 18 degrees in Murarrie. I'm Georgia Kondek. 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
33: 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I'll get that right. The app, the Sports Today podcast. It's such a big show. I'm very excited. I'd love to hear from you as well this Tuesday evening. 131873 is the number. 0460873873. If you'd like to send a text, you can get us through the websites 2GB and 4BC. We have got plenty to talk about. Laurie Daly has finalised his New South Wales squad for Origin 2 next week at the MCG. Loz will join me shortly to go over a few key issues, like why has Hamoli Olakau'atu been dropped from the 19? How long will Mitchell Moses be given to prove his fitness? And what's his plan to fix the Blues' diabolical starts over the past three Origins? Look, I've got to say, the Olakau'atu decision is a bit of a head-scratcher. He's been skittling defenders all season for Manly, but he has made way for Newcastle's rising star, Dylan Lucas. Look, the easy thing for Laurie Daly to do would be to stick with the same side that won in Origin 1, but we can't forget the Blues were down 20 points to nil and would have lost, really, if Caelan Ponga hadn't been sent off for Queensland. So Laurie has decided he didn't quite have the right team. He wants a different balance. But was Hamoli Olakau'atu the right guy to get rid of? Let me know what you think. 131873 is the number. 0460 873 873 is the text line. As I said, Laurie Daly coming up very shortly. We'll also hear from Reece Walsh out of Camp Marone. Can he rediscover his best form on the big stage? Teams for round 15 of the NRL have been announced. I'll go through those with you shortly. Lots of changes due to State of Origin commitments, obviously. 12 stars are missing from that Roosters-Dolphins game on Friday night. 12, and it could actually be 13 by the time we get to kickoff. Look, I know it comes up every year, but as a footy fan, does it bother you? Does it bother you watching games without the stars out there? Or do you enjoy seeing the new faces coming through? Let me know what you think. There is some cricket happening, would you believe, at the moment in Bangladesh. Australia sent Bangladesh, the home side, in after winning the toss. And they are going pretty well, Bangladesh. 4 for 212 in the 40th over. So Bangladesh 4 for 212, so they could set up a bit of a run chase there for the Aussies. Also coming up tonight, I'll chat with Lachie Ash from the Giants as they chase three in a row against St Kilda in the AFL. Plus Mark Bosnich will join us. The FIFA World Cup is just days away from kicking off. As usual, keep things nice and punchy here so you don't doze off like President Trump did at the NBA Finals today. Did you see that? Apparently, he's supposed to be a mad Knicks fan, but while the president was catching a few Zeds, the Spurs won that one by 4 points to cut the Knicks series lead to 2-1. Adam Hawes with you this Tuesday, the 9th of June. Welcome to Sports Today. As I told you off the top of the show, Laurie Daly has finalised his Blues squad for next week's State of Origin 2 in Melbourne. After winning in Sydney, the Blues are going all out to wrap up the series at the MCG. And I'm delighted to say I have the Blues coach on the line with me now. Laurie Daly, welcome to Sports Today.
0: G'day, Adam. Thanks for having me on, mate.
33: Pleasure, mate. Day one of camp, heading up the Central Coast. Do you get yourself a roommate as coach or do you have special privileges?
0: No, I've got the luxury of being on my own. Although I go and obviously go around and have a yarn with some of the other boys in the rooms. But it's pretty good, mate. The set up at Magenta Shores is really good, and the boys enjoy themselves up there. So it's been terrific so far.
33: What about the bus ride, mate? Who's good for a chat on the bus trip north?
0: Well, mate, I'm quite boring because I sit up the front. All the loud blokes sit at the back. Then there's the guys that'll have a sleep in the middle of the bus. It's sort of a mixture of both. There's guys that love the music, though. That's always the hardest part because they love pumping that music out. So it's hard to get a sleep at times.
33: Yeah, that's a bit much. Let's have a look at the team. So a force change, obviously, with Stephen Crichton. I thought he had a strong game for the Bulldogs yesterday. He was named in the squad. How big a blow to lose him?
0: Yeah, he's been a big part of the team over the last couple of years, Critter. So he's been playing with injuries, and in particular his shoulder, and he hasn't given enough time to heal, obviously. And obviously he's played with the Bulldogs yesterday, and just his ability to train this week was going to be hampered. So he was in no state to sort of come into camp and, not do any contact session at all leading into the game. So it was quite an obvious one there for him not to play, and so that was okay. And then we got Casey McLean, who's been excellent for us in that 20 minute cameo that he had in game one. So he's playing really well with Penrith, so it gives him an opportunity to start the game and see how he goes.
33: Big talking point, Haumole Olakau'atu dropping back to 20th man. He's been tearing it up for Manly all season. So what's the thought, Loz, behind replacing him with Dylan Lucas?
0: Yeah, obviously it's a tough one. Haumole is an extremely good player, but we just thought that Dylan and Haumole are two different types of players, and at the moment we just want to play a different way. Nothing against Haumole at all. It's just the style of footy that we want to go with. We thought there'd be an opportunity to put him on the bench, but just the balance of our team and the makeup of the forward pack, we just thought we needed an extra middle rather than an edge player. So that's the way we went with it. But yeah, no, he was disappointed, as you would expect, and you want him to be disappointed. But yeah, that's the sort of reason. It's just more about the way we want to play.
33: Yeah, on the flip side of that, Dylan Lucas would have been absolutely pumped, I imagine. And he's been playing some great footy with the Knights.
0: Yeah, he's been playing really well. I think

0: him to be running flat out of training?
1: Yeah, well, you want him by Thursday to be having that decent hit out. And what I mean decent, going at it, probably won't complete full session, but he'll need to run flat out on Thursday. And then obviously he'll do the full session on Saturday at full speed. But, yeah, definitely by Thursday he'll have to be top speed because, we need him to be and need him to be confident. But, yeah, all the medical staff, the indications, fitness test and his running has been excellent. So there's no reason to believe that he won't be ready.
0: And what about the starts, Laurie? They've been a bit of a problem for the Blues the last three games. Is that a focus for you going into this match at the MCG?
1: Yeah, it will be, Adam. I think, the way we started game two last year, obviously that was different because we actually scored the first try of the game and then sort of lost our way. Then game three, they just got the jump on us and were too good. We just missed the start of the game emotionally for whatever reason. And then, just individual errors, I think, in game three, obviously. Game one. Was an issue, but yeah, we've got to get to the bottom of it while we're starting the way we did. But we won't be sort of harping on it. We'll address it and then move on and look to see what we need to do better, obviously, in game two.
0: And before you jump on the bus, mate, Reece Walsh returns for the Maroons. Are we expecting that?
1: Yeah, I probably was. To be fair, I probably thought he'd be there in game one. And he's a wonderful player, and I think we all look back on what he did in that semi-final series last year and just went, wow. He's one of the best players in the NRL, and he's a real game changer. So, no doubt when he gets on the field, we're going to have to be aware of where he is because he can do some damage.
0: Yeah, it's a big week ahead. Can't wait for this one. Laurie, thanks so much for your time, and all best against those Cane Toads come next week.
1: Yeah, thanks, Adam. Yeah, thanks for having me on, mate. Cheers.
0: Laurie Daly there from the Blues ahead of State of Origin 2. They're nestling into camp on the New South Wales Central Coast. In the meantime, the Maroons, they are in up north of the border, of course, and Reece Walsh, he spoke to the media today and he fired a warning to Laurie Daly and his Blues after being recalled to the Maroons squad for State of Origin 2.
2: Oh, I think bring spark, mate. I can bring that point of difference. I think, tired bodies, that's something that, I hunt for in games. And if I do play a minute, if I, I play a long time, wherever it is, I'm prepared to do for the team.
0: Yeah, he will be a danger, no doubt about it. The Blues wouldn't like to see him patrolling the sideline waiting to come on with 20 minutes to go. We all know what he can do at his best. He hasn't been at his best for the Broncos, we know that. But if he can get that form back in State of Origin 2, the Blues will be in a little bit of trouble. That score in the cricket, Bangladesh 5 for 216 after 41 overs there. So Australia will have a bit of a chase on their hands. We have to get to a break, but we'd love to hear from you this Tuesday evening. Sports Today, 131873 is the number. 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
3: The latest 4BC Brisbane traffic. 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
4: In Sunnybank Hills, there's a southbound accident on Callum Road with delays. Also a northbound crash on Beaudesert Road after Nottingham Road in Callumvale with minor congestion there. Got a crash on Mount Gravatt-Capalabar Road 2 near Broadwater Road in Mansfield with delays building there too. Riverside Expressway, heavy inbound. Howe Street, slow both ways still through Petrie Terrace. Coronation Drive also sluggish in and outbound. And the Gateway Motorway is heavy northbound still through Brackenridge. With traffic every 10 minutes, I'm Nathaniel Singleton on 882 4BC.
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10: 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It's not great news for the Rabbitohs. Campbell Graham, he is out for up to a month with a calf injury. He's just having no luck at all. Campbell Graham, such a quality player, but finding it hard to stay on the field. So he injured his calf in round 11 against the Dolphins before returning against Manly. But he's come up sore after that game that lost to Manly last Thursday night. So he wasn't training for the Rabbitohs. So Latrell Mitchell, he's also out. Jack Whiten's also out. So Campbell Graham out for another month. Speaking of calf injuries, James Fisher-Harris of the Warriors, he's also sidelined. He'll miss the match against the Sharks this weekend with a calf injury. I'll go through those teams a little bit later in the show, but that is your deep heat injury update. Just the Knights, they have suspended their back rower, Jermaine McEwen, after an internal disciplinary process. Now he's been suspended for one match and will be unavailable for selection in the match against the Dragons in round 16. They have a bye this week. Now this follows a show cause process initiated by the club after McEwen was charged by New South Wales Police on May the 22nd with a drive with low range prescribed concentration of alcohol offence. So drink driving there. He's also been issued a fully suspended fine of $5,000. So Jermaine McEwen there, he'll be out of that round 16 match against the Dragons. Checking the text line here, Dean says, "Hi Adam, why is Angus Crichton continually being overlooked by Laurie Daly and New South Wales selectors for the Origin matches? He's one of the current Test second rowers from the Kangaroo Tour, so why is he missing out? Can't be because he's going to Union next year, otherwise the New South Wales selectors wouldn't have picked Nwanga Nituazi." Good point, Dean. Good point. I can't answer that. I wish I could have put that to Laurie when we had him on. I've only just seen your text now. But, look, I think he had a bit of a slow start with the Roosters, Angus Crichton, and probably just missed the jump there. But certainly his form the last few weeks has been better. This one from Scotty. "Hi, Adam. Not sure on this New South Wales team. I reckon Queensland will win by 12+. But being a Queensland supporter, every time I say that, we get stomped." Yeah, Scotty, I know the feeling there. Peter says, "It's good to see the new faces, stars of the future." Big smiley face emoji. That is in relation to players being stood down for origin duty during the NRL club game. So this brings me to the Roosters-Dolphins match on Friday. I'd love your thoughts on that. So to me, this is the downside of State of Origin. This should be an absolute bell ringer, this one. Dolphins v Roosters, Friday night, Suncorp Stadium. But 12 stars will be sitting it out on Origin duty. And it could climb to 13 if Isaiah Katoa is required by the Blues. That is, if Mitchell Moses fails his fitness test on his hamstring. So, look, I know this isn't a new thing. It comes up every single year. Two or three out I can cop, but 12. I mean, that's having a bit of a lend to the fans. What other sport does that? If we're going to keep playing NRL games during the State of Origin period, ticket prices at least should be slashed in half. The NRL can subsidise the Dolphins for any lost profits. But you can't ask fans in these tough economic times to pay full freight when half the band isn't even playing. It's like paying top dollar to watch Cold Chisel without Jimmy Barnes. Or take the game to the bush. Games that are affected like this, take it to the bush. I actually don't think any match where Origin players are out should be held at a large stadium like Suncorp Stadium. Even if they get 15,000 there on Friday night, that's a lot of empty seats. Play it at Rockhampton. Do something like that. Anyway, you might have a solution. Let me know. 131-873 is the number. 0460-873-873 is the text line. Now, if you watched 100% Footy on Nine last night, I'm sure you were moved like I was by the story of Kane Evans. Now, Kane played a fair bit of NRL in his day with the Roosters, the Eels, the Warriors. Big, big front rower. Hard to bring down. He fell on hard times in retirement, drank too much by his own admission, was homeless, considered taking his own life even. Thankfully, he is picking up the pieces, and in particular, the Roosters and his old coach, Trent Robinson, have been leading the way. And last night on 100% Footy, James Bracey did a brilliant job with the interview, and Kane revealed he's gay, just the second professional Australian rugby league player to do so after Ian Roberts back in the 1990s. And so the community is rallying around Kane, and the Roosters, they need to be commended for everything they're doing as well for Kane Evans. Israel Folau, a bit of news around him as well. This was broken by our colleague Spiro Christopoulos on Ben Fordham Live this morning, that Israel Folau is chasing a comeback in the NRL. Yes, you heard correctly. He's 37, hasn't played in the NRL since 2010, but Spiro reported there had been contact between his management and the West Tigers. Maybe a train and trial contract will be signed before June 30. Well, reports this afternoon are that the Tigers have no interest in signing Folau, as it turns out, which is understandable to me anyway, given that he hasn't played in the NRL for 16 years. And he comes with obvious baggage after some controversial social media posts that saw him sacked by Rugby Australia. So I would be very surprised if the ARL Commission went down that path and ticked off the return of Israel Folau. Okay, let's go back to some Origin news, shall we? And X-Factor player Mark Nawonga Nitawaze, he has been brought into that Blues squad for Game 2. Now, he came back from injury for the Roosters last week. He was out for something like 6 weeks, and he managed to come back and score a very classy hat-trick in a big win over the Raiders. James Tedesco, his skipper at the Chooks, says he's excited about what Marky Mark will bring to the Origin Arena.
11: Mark's just a footy player. I mean, whether it's union or league, give him a footy in his hand, he's gonna do his thing. I think we all seen that last year in the some of the freaky stuff he done on the field, and you know that's just natural to him. You'll see him at training, he'll do some of those stuff, and you'll sort of shake your head and think, how's he do that? But that's just a part of him, and I know he's gonna create an opportunity if he does get that on Wednesday night.
10: Yeah, he knows how to finish a movement, that's for sure. He's been an absolute sensation in league. He played for the Kangaroos and now the Blues. He's going back to rugby at the end of the season as a better player, no doubt about it. He was a wallaby in rugby, but no way was he having the same impact as he's having right now in the NRL. Rugby Australia will be absolutely rubbing their hands together to get him back in the gold jersey in time for a Rugby World Cup. The Rabbitohs have announced Jai Arrow will... There'll be a number 23 jersey named in honour of Jai Arrow. They've named him the 23 jersey for this week as he embarks on that fight against motor neuron disease. It's a beautiful touch by the Rabbitohs. This is for Thursday night's match against the Broncos at a Coors Stadium. So, as you know, he played for the Broncos, he played for the Titans, he finished at the Rabbitohs, and this will be a celebration of Arrow's career of Thursday night. So get out there if you can. Arrow will ring the Rabbitohs' legacy ball as his teammates in the opposition form a guard of honour before entering the field of play. And that will be a very emotional start to the game. Our members and fans will also have the opportunity to take home a limited edition Jai Arrow poster from this game, as well as a Jai Arrow face mask, all celebrating his wonderful career. Thank you, Jai. Number 1166 will be painted on the field of play, highlighting Arrow's first grade number, playing number that is, as a Rabbitoh. And the Burrow will have a giant tribute banner to Arrow before kickoff. The 50-50 RAF will be running as well, so a lot of money to be raised there into research into MND. And the Broncos also, they're putting Jai's playing number, not playing number, his number at the Broncos, sorry, on their jerseys, plus his name. So his number is 222 for the Broncos. So that'll be on the jersey, and those jerseys will be auctioned after play, with all funds raised going to Jai Arrow and his family. That's a beautiful touch from the Broncos. So emotions will be high there Thursday night at Accor Stadium. Get out there if you can. We'll get to a break. Plenty more to come here on Sports Today, though. Get in touch. 131873 is the number, or you can text 0460 873 873. Plenty of texts coming through. I'll get to those on the other side of this.
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12: Got a fresh southbound crash on the M1 in Beenleigh with delays on the approach. Meanwhile, on Sunnybank, there's still that southbound accident on Callum Road with delays there. Got a crash on Mount Gravatt-Capalaba Road near Broadwater Road in Mansfield with delays too. Bruce, still busy northbound through Murrumba Downs. Bumper to bumper still on the Western Freeway from Toowong to Victory Pocket. Riverside Expressway seeing heavy inbound delays. Hale Street slow both ways through Peachtree Terrace, and Coronation Drive is sluggish in and outbound. With traffic every 10 minutes, I'm Nathaniel Singleton on 882 4BC.
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24: 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Yes, his ANZ Falcon watches 24/7, constantly on the lookout for fraud. 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
10: Adam Hawes with you. It is 27 to 7 o'clock this Tuesday evening. Just a quick check of the cricket, and Bangladesh 6 for 235 in the 45th over. But the exciting news is that Australian debutant Liam Scott, a fast bowler, Sydney-born but playing for South Australia, he has taken his first wicket. Liam Scott, congratulations, first wicket for you. Let's talk some AFL now. And the Giants, they are refreshed after a week off with the bye on Sunday. They take on St Kilda at Marvel Stadium in Melbourne. The Saints coming off that heartbreaking loss to the Swans. Thrilled to say I have Giants star Lachie Ash on the line with me. Hey, Lachie, welcome to Sports Today.
0: Thank you. Thanks for having me.
10: No, pleasure, mate. Hey, a couple of really strong wins for the Giants over the Lions and Demons, then a bye. I mean, you guys probably would have preferred to keep playing. Are you feeling like things are starting to click?
0: Yeah, bye probably didn't come at a perfect time for us, unfortunately. But, yeah, we can't sort of control that. Yep. It was nice to sort of string a couple of good games together. We have sort of been a little bit inconsistent through the first part of the year. So it was nice for us to sort of string a couple of, nice games together before we went into the bye. It made the bye period a little bit nicer than what it may have been 2 weeks before we had it. So we can't complain about the timing of that too much.
10: Yeah, true. Okay, well, those two wins came after that disappointing loss to the West Coast Eagles in round 10. Lachie, was there like a crisis meeting or anything like that? What turned things around?
0: No crisis meeting as such. Like, we actually felt like we played okay in that game. A couple of things that we pride ourselves on early in the year, we were really inconsistent at with our pressure. And then sort of the way we moved the ball, a couple of things we sort of pride ourselves on, as I mentioned. We got them right in that game, which was a positive. There was a couple of other areas that we probably didn't get right in that West Coast game. So we're just sort of about fixing them. We sort of knew that a lot of our game was in good order. Credit to West Coast that day. They were actually really good. Haven't been too strong over the last few years, but they're on the right track, and they definitely proved that to us. So it was nice to come out against Brisbane, who have been the benchmark for a couple of years, and play some really good footy, and then continue that form on against Melbourne. Obviously the bye, and we look to continue that on this week against the Saints.
10: You know, I read that you might get some troops back. Jesse Hogan, he could be back this week from injury. That'd be a big in for you guys.
0: Yeah, definitely. We sort of have had a unpleasant-looking injury list for most part of the year, unfortunately for us so far. So it'd be nice to get Jesse back. He's obviously a key member of our team, and we all know what he can do. I think Darcy Jones is another one. He's not too far away. So there's a couple of exciting boys we should get back over the next sort of 2 or 3 weeks, which is nice. But we sort of got full confidence in the boys who have been out there the last sort of couple of weeks that we can get stuff done and beat anyone, which is positive. So looking forward to it.
10: And Lachie, as I mentioned a bit earlier, the Saints, they very nearly knocked off the Swans last week at the SCG. That was a thriller. I mean, that's all the evidence you need, right, that they're going to be tough to beat.
0: No, definitely. The Saints probably admit by their own admission that they've been a bit up and down as well. We sort of know what that feels like. So their best is definitely very good. I think the game we've already played them this year. We played them early. Might have been around 2 or 3. And they sort of had the game on their terms for the first half and looked really good. And then we probably got the game on our terms in the second half, and then we looked really good. So that little snapshot of that game probably says that it's going to be a close one again. But yeah, the Saints, their last week's been really good after a disappointing week the week before. So we'll be preparing for the Saints' best on Sunday.
10: Yep, looking forward to this one. The Giants chasing 3 straight. Lachie, thanks again for jumping on the line. Best of luck against St Kilda on Sunday.
0: No worries, thank you.
10: Here is Lachie Ash from the Giants. Just staying with AFL for a moment, and Sydney midfielder Justin McInerney is set for an extended stint on the sidelines after scans revealed a serious hamstring tear. It's one of the Swans' breakout players this season. McInerney is expected to miss 8 to 10 weeks of footy. The injury could see key forward Logan McDonald spend more time in the midfield.
1: Something we've sort of spoken about me doing over the last 6 months at times, and I have spent little snippets over there in my career here and there on the wing. I'll just do whatever the coaches need. Like, we pride ourselves, we've got a lot of boys that can be very versatile.
10: Yeah, the Swans are on the road as well this weekend. They play Port Adelaide at the Adelaide Oval. That's Saturday night. The Power, they're running 15th, so the Swans should have too many guns in that one. Returning to State of Origin now, and Blues 5'8" Mitchell Moses is dismissing concerns over his dodgy hamstring after being selected for Origin 2. The Eels skipper hasn't played for almost a month due to the injury suffered in the lead-up to Game 1, but Moses says he's confident of taking his place at the MCG next Wednesday night.
2: Yeah, it's feeling good, so done a fair bit of running over the last few weeks, I guess. So, I'm excited to be back here. And boys done a good job game one, so look to do a job game two.
10: Yeah, he sounds confident. If he is out, though, Ethan Strange no doubt would start at 5'8". Isaiah Katoa would then come into the 19. The big one who's been forgotten in all this is Matt Burton. He's effectively been dropped. He came in belatedly late into the squad for game one. He played the last few minutes, in fact, but not needed for game two, Matt Burton. Going to the text line now, and John from Townsville says, regarding the Origin players being out, don't forget it's an opportunity for the public to see the young lads coming through who we never get to see anymore without reserve grade games being played before first grade like it used to be. It's exciting to see them. Thank you, John, for that one. That's a very interesting point. Peter says, taking the games to the bush is like selling muffins without the muffin tops. Okay. Fair point. Thank you, Peter. Robert says, sorry about the tip, re the Tigers. I hope you didn't put your house on it. Yeah, you tipped. You were trying to tip me into the Tigers beating the Panthers. Look, I actually went along with you, Robert. I thought they were a big chance, but shows how much I know. 68-0. Rob says, hi, Adam. Israel Folau is 37 years old. He's been playing touch football for years. I would genuinely fear for his safety if he came back to the NRL, no matter how fit he is. The game is a whole different beast to when he last played. When he left, he was 21 and at the top of his game. Yeah, thank you, Rob, for that. Touch football you're referring to is Japanese rugby union, which obviously is a long way below the standard of the NRL, as we know. And, yeah, like I mentioned before, the age isn't so much the worry for me. It's the fact he hasn't played NRL since 2010. Like you say, he was 21 at the time, top of his game, went off to AFL with the Giants, then was picked up by the Waratahs. But I think he's long odds to get his way back into the NRL. We're going to get to a break. On the other side, we will speak to the one and only Mark Bozza-Bosnich.
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12: Still seeing that southbound crash on the M1 in Beenleigh with delays on the approach. Meanwhile, on Sunnybank Hills, there's that southbound accident on Callum Road with delays. Have a northbound crash on Beaudesert Road after Nottingham Road 2 in Callumvale with minor congestion there. Otherwise, Riverside Expressway seeing slight delays. Howe Street slow inbound through Petrie Terrace at the moment. Coronation Drive also a little sticky, and busy outbound on the Pacific Motorway through Greenslopes. With traffic every 10 minutes, I'm Nathaniel Singleton on 882 4BC.
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10: 16 to 7 o'clock this Tuesday evening with Adam Hawes. This is Sports Today. It's time now to talk some football with Mark Bosnich from Stan Sport. Hey, Bozer.
11: Good evening to you, Adam. Good evening to everybody, wherever they may be listening around the world.
10: You sound a bit more chirpy than what you did on Friday night when you ruptured your quad at that celebrity penalty shootout. Yeah. Mate, what's the latest?
11: Latest is had the operation this morning. Went really, really well. Thank you to the RPA. Thank you to Dr. Petrel, Luke, everyone that was involved. Really, really, really not only impressed, I was impressed, but really, really thankful and grateful. So we've got the brace on now. I have to take that. I think it's like that, you know, thing that you inject in your stomach just to make sure there's no clot. So that should be okay. Still only using one crutch. I don't know if that's a good thing or bad thing. Right? But just looking forward to getting it well and really looking forward to the World Cup. I'm very sorry for my kids and my wife. But as I explained to the two kids, just remember, and I know a lot of people say it's the truth, but just remember, there's a lot of people tonight who are just worried about where the next meal is going to come from. So we will go back to Disneyland. We'll go back to the States. But, you know, just keep that in the back of your mind. That's all.
10: Yep, well said. Yeah. Mate, speaking of World Cup, Socceroos had their final hit out before the World Cup, 1-1 draw with Switzerland. What did you make of their performance?
11: Yeah, very, very similar to Mexico in terms of the fact that first half, they were fortunate. Not they should have been down 2 or 3. It should have been over. Young, I think it's Beach or Beach in goal. He played excellently well. Made some really, really good saves. And in the second half, it improved. You know, totally improved. They got the equalising goal, which was really good. And they showed some glimpses. That at one stage in the second half, I thought it was pretty close. That was pretty close to what their full team would be. You know, Switzerland are a good side. Beach is the name of the young goalkeeper. He was excellent. He made some really tremendous saves. But, you know, like I said, I just think, and listen, I don't like to read too much into friendlies, but as I also say to people as well, what else you got us to go by? Because it's two matches on the trot that they started, so you just got to be careful, because when the real deal starts, teams won't be taking those chances they get so lax. And if you're 2, even 3 down, it's pretty much over. You need miracles to come back. So, like I said, everyone's already, I thought during the second half, with the exception of Matty Ryan, I think we saw what was going to be pretty much the starting team. And we'll look forward to it because, you know, Switzerland are a decent side, very decent side,
10: Okay, so next time we talk, mate, it'll be Friday night. The World Cup will be underway. So, Crystal Ball, who wins down the track? Who's going to be holding up the trophy?
11: My first instinct was always France because of the quality of players that they got. But sometimes, as we've seen in tournaments, and especially World Cups, it's not necessarily always the squad with the best players that goes on and win it. A lot of things can come into play, including, you know, the way you go about, who you meet, you know, beforehand in terms of big sides and upsets. So I'm looking at it closely, trying to do my little crystal ball. I've come up with Brazil. Two main reasons. Number one, they won it last time as the United States in 1994. And the other thing is the fact that their manager has got a wonderful, well, he's not only got a wonderful reputation, he's got a record of doing it with big clubs. He's got a wonderful way of handling the big players. And Brazil have got some big players. Vinicius Jr. comes to mind. He's worked with him before. Carlo Ancelotti. He's won 5 Champions Leagues. He's won Champions Leagues as player. He's managed at Real Madrid on 2 occasions and some of the big clubs in the world. And he's won champions, like he's won the title in the 5 big leagues. If anyone can do it, he can. And it's been a long time between drinks, right? 2002 was the last time, 24 years ago, that they won it. So I'm going to go for them, and they're not, you know, they're not sort of like a France or Spain obvious favourites either. But it wouldn't surprise me France or Spain. It wouldn't surprise me Argentina. It wouldn't surprise me England. Still wouldn't surprise me Germany. And there'll always be a dark horse, a Croatia, a Morocco, you know, somebody that comes from nowhere that hasn't won it before. And that team, in my opinion, will be Portugal this time around.
10: Portugal. Very good. Mate, what about the Socceroos? How far do they go?
11: I think they can. I've said this all along. I really think they can get to the knockout stages. I think they need a point from the first two games. So Turkey and USA would be very difficult against the USA. You know, the host nation, they're absolutely fine. They played really well the other day in that friendly game against Germany. But like I said, you don't want to read too much into that. So Turkey is the first game. 1 point against them, even if they happen to lose the United States, as long as it's not too heavy. And I think they can beat Paraguay. The only thing I will say, I think there's been a tendency, understandably so, it was probably through not knowing a lot and all that. Paraguay had a great World Cup qualifying around. I mean, they come equal with Brazil. And they got a wonderful defensive record. So they come sixth in qualifying, which is an achievement. And so, like I said, I'm 28 points with Brazil, but they had the second best defensive record. So they are going to be, if they need, for example, if Paraguay just need a draw to get through, they're going to be so difficult to break down. So I wouldn't be taking that as a granted 3 points, but I think that's the pathway.
10: Mm. Okay, it's fascinating stuff, mate. I can't wait till we chat again on Friday. To get stuck into it, mate. And the Matildas on tonight against Mexico. That's at CommBank Stadium. They lost in Newcastle for game one. 1-0 late goal there to the tourists. So they'll be looking to bounce back tonight. The Tillies in Parramatta. Bozza, thank you for joining us again, mate. And rest that leg and we'll talk Friday.
11: And just before we go, just some important things. What happened last night, buddy? What happened? Why did we finish
10: Why did you bring that up?
11: I had to, buddy. Because, you know, it's the night before the operations. I'm looking for signs, you know. So I'm looking at why did I support the Eels? Well, mainly because of their titles in the 80s. And who did we play the most? Mainly the Bulldogs. Mm. So I'm looking for signs. So, and I'm looking at that wasn't a good sign for the Bozo.
10: You went back into you had a relapse after watching that. But, yeah, keep the faith. Keep the faith. It'll turn one of these decades.
11: I will.
10: Thank you, mate. Here he is. Take care,
11: buddy.
10: Mark Bosnich from Stan Sport. Time to do this.
13: And now for the Jack of All Trades leaderboard update. Thanks to Jack Daniels.
14: There's only one Jack.
10: The Jack of All Trades segment time. This is post-contact meters, tackle breaks, tackles made, hit-ups, total run meters for Jack Daniels. Let's have a look at who dominated on the weekend. Well, what about this? Hamali Olakau'atu from Manly topped the charts. 466 points from all those categories I just mentioned, and he got dropped by the Blues. So, obviously, Laurie's not watching the Jack of All Trades segment. Jacob Kiraz from the Bulldogs was next best in that game against Parramatta yesterday that Bonser so kindly brought up. Reuben Garrick from the Seagulls was next with 356 points. Scotty Drinkwater from the Cowboys, 354 points. They're actually punished by the Dolphins, 40-14. Kalen Ponga from the Knights, 346 in that game against the Storm. Brian Toho, who picked up a double for the Panthers in that massive win over the West Tigers, he was next with 341. Will Kennedy from the Sharks, 325 points. And Nefahu White for the Roosters, 279 points. So the overall leaderboard, James Tedesco is out in front still. Dylan Edwards is in second place. Olakau'atu in third. And Jackson Ford from the Warriors, he is in fourth. Scotty Drinkwater makes up the top five. Jackson Ford again missing out on the Blues squad, which I know MG is a little bit mystified with. Let's have a look at those teams, shall we, for round 15 of the NRL, because Diane has asked me on the text line to go through the teams for you. Diane is 78. I'm happy to do that for you, Diane. South and the Broncos kick it off Thursday night at Coors Stadium, which I have mentioned. So Campbell Graham, he is out. He is out with that calf injury, which I mentioned in the deep heat injury report. So he's out for a month. Lachlan Hubner comes in to lock forward to take over from Cam Murray's on origin duty. Hayes Perham will wear the number one for the Broncos because Reece Walsh is missing, of course. Jordan Ricci's back from a foot injury for the Broncos, who are on a, what is it now, a five-game losing streak. Dolphins v Roosters, a stack of changes to this. I can't go through them all because 12 State of Origin players are missing from this. But Trey Fuller is back in the number one jersey for the Dolphins. Katoa has been named at halfback, but he may yet be used by the Blues, depending on how Mitchell Moses goes with that hamstring injury. Daly Cherry-Evans is back in the number seven jersey for the Chooks because Sam Walker's missing, of course. Hugo Savala goes back into the halves. Is there a better Mr. Fix-It man in the comp at the moment than Hugo Savala? He's done such a great job wherever Trent Robinson puts him. Cody Ramsey shifts back to fullback to fill in for James Tedesco. So Stacker plays out of that match. Connor Watson will play dummy half for the Roosters. For the Warriors, Murata Niokure is into the back row to take over from Leika Halasima, who's got a hamstring injury. James Fisher-Harris, he's out with that calf injury, so Tanner Stowers-Smith will take over in the front row for the Sharkies. Jesse Ramian's back from a knee injury. Still no Nicho Hynes. He's still missing, I think. Well, he had a calf injury as well. What is it with calf injuries at the moment? Parramatta, same squad has been named. That went down to the Dogs yesterday, 14-12. For the Raiders, Jed Stewart starts in the wing because Savilio Tamale is out with concussion. He took a really bad head knock in that loss to the Roosters. Sebastian Chris, he's back from concussion. Dane Laurie is at 5'8" with Ethan Strange away on Origin duty. Adam Mariotta is into the back row with Hudson Young away as well. That game's taking place Saturday night, CommBank Stadium. And the round wraps up Sunday, Arvo at Leichhardt. Last game at Leichhardt for 18 months with the ground being renovated. Taylor May back for the Tigers from that shoulder injury. Sunia Tarifa goes to the wing. I think that's a big, big... He'll make a massive difference, Taylor May, to that very leaky defence from the Tigers. And Sione Fainu is back from concussion. Royce Hunt, though, is out with a pec injury. So he'll be missing for quite a while. For the Titans, Jalen De Groot's into the centres for JJ Fafita. And Cleese Haas starts in the front row for Tino Sumalawi. So that is your round 15 teams for the NRL. We'll get to a break and we'll wrap things up on the other side.
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7: We have a northbound crash on Frederick Street in Toowong with minor delays. Also a crash on the M1 still southbound in Beenleigh with delays there. The Riverside Expressway with a few lingering congestion towards Hale Street, Go Desert Road, sticky both ways through Kalambal, Bow Desert Road. Seeing the usual delays through Kingston. A little sticky on Ipswich Road, north and southbound through Annerley at the moment. Gympie Road busy both ways through Chermside. Otherwise, it's a smooth run on the M1 to and from the Gold Coast. I'm Nathaniel Singleton on Brisbane's traffic leader, 882 4BC.
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16: 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The idea is for it to become a party precinct during the 2032 Olympics with an athlete's walk of champions as well as a proposal for two games venues.
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10: The San Antonio Spurs have claimed a crucial road win over the New York Knicks in Game 3 of the NBA Finals. The Spurs are aiming to become the first team to lose the opening two games of a final series at home and still win the championship. Star Victor Wembanyama telling ESPN the slow start of the series never dented the team's belief.
3: We're all the time confident, did what we were supposed to do, but the job is absolutely not done. We're not even halfway. The hardest is still to come.
10: Yeah, 2-1 that series. Now the Knicks leads. Game 4 is 10:30 Thursday morning our time at Madison Square Garden. England captain Ben Stokes could lose the job after a nightclub incident. Can you believe it? They put a curfew in place, but the captain was out past the curfew, so he is being investigated. That's unbelievable stuff. Speaking of cricket, Bangladesh 7 for 271 with one over to go against the Aussies in the opening men's one day. Don't forget the Australian swimming trials tonight. You can catch that on 9 from 7:30 p.m. Thank you for all your calls and texts tonight. Up next it is Money News with James Willis, and it's Nights with John Stanley. I'll catch you tomorrow with MG plus Rabbitohs CEO Blake Solly.
2: Morayfield, Springwood, Newmarket. 4BC is Brisbane.
4: Good evening, I'm Jamel Wells. Unions are rejecting claims that new costs will increase insolvencies across the hospitality sector. Federal politics reporter Nelson Scott.
5: From July, the minimum wage will increase to around $1,000 a week. Employers will also have to contribute superannuation on the same day they pay wages, rather than quarterly. Compounding this pressure, businesses will be unable to pass credit card surcharges onto customers. Wes Lambert from the Restaurant and Cafe Association warns the changes will trigger more insolvencies and force patrons to absorb the extra costs.
6: Put their prices up about 10% throughout the year.
5: But Sally McManus from the ACTU claims most bankruptcies will come from flawed operating models rather than the new expenses.
12: We always see a certain amount of insolvencies with small businesses who don't make it regardless.
5: Unions also argue the increase to the minimum wage is modest and doesn't justify price hikes.
4: An inquiry into the federal government's proposed overhaul of the National Disability Insurance Scheme has received over 4,000 submissions. Participants are concerned 300,000 people will be removed from the scheme or prevented from accessing it. The opposition's Melissa McIntosh says the government needs to show exactly how it plans to make savings.
15: We do want this to be sustainable in the future. The government promised they would reduce growth by 10%, then 8%, 5%, now it's 2%. So if you're getting to 2%, show us some modelling, show us how you're going to get there, and then they'll have our support.
4: Victorian Premier Jacinta Allen says she's determined to keep going despite another poll slump. The latest freshwater strategy survey found Labor is set to be thumped at the November state election, and most voters think she should be replaced. Ms. Allen says colleagues have not asked her to step aside.
17: When the going gets tough, the tough gets going, and I am all in.
4: A 23-year-old man and a 17-year-old boy have been charged over a shooting and car fire in Sydney's southwest. Shots were fired into a venue at Punch Bowl on Saturday before police were called to a burning car nearby. Police are searching for a man who smashed glass cabinets and stole from a jewellery store in Brisbane's west. He went into the Forest Lakes business around 10 this morning. And medical experts want mandatory Health Star ratings on all packaged foods to combat the nation's worsening obesity crisis. Doctors say the current voluntary system is failing. Fewer than 40% of products display the nutrition guide. In finance, one Australian dollar buying around 70 US cents.
18: Hello, this is Phil O'Neill. When the clock hits midnight, I'm on the radio and I'd love you to join me. Don't miss Australia Overnight on Brisbane's 4BC. Let's talk.
4: In AFL, Collingwood defender Billy Frampton has been given a 3-week suspension for a neck-breaking tackle during Monday's loss to Melbourne. His tackle on former teammate Brodie Majacek was graded as careless, severe and high. Recalled Maroon star Reece Walsh says he's ready to take any chance on offer in a new look Cook interchange role for Queensland. The Broncos fullback says he'll enjoy the chance to shine off the bench.
7: I think that point of difference, I think, you know, tired bodies, you know, that's something that, you know, I hunt for in games. And if I do play a minute, if I, you know, I play a long time, whatever it is, you know, I'm prepared to do for the team.
4: England cricket star Ben Stokes is at risk of losing the Test captaincy after an incident in a London nightclub, and the Knicks lead the NBA Finals 2-1 after the Spurs claimed Game 3, 115-111.
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2: The latest 4BC Brisbane traffic. If it's worth painting, it's worth painting well. With Rochelle, proudly painting Queensland since 1975.
9: There's a stationary vehicle on Granard Road eastbound near Douglas Road and Rockley. It's not causing any concerns at the moment. Mains Road a little sticky in Sunnybank. Gympie Road, patchy both ways through Chermside. Ipswich Road, busy north and southbound through Anley at the moment. Kingston Road also seeing the usual delays through Kingston. Logan River Road also with slight delays in Beenleigh. Otherwise, the Gateway Motorway is on travel from Shretton to Brackenbridge, and it's a smooth run on the M1 to and from the Gold Coast. I'm Nathaniel Singleton on Brisbane's Traffic Leader, 882 4BC.
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4: Possible showers overnight, getting down to 15 degrees. Tomorrow, showers with light winds and a top of around 24. Looking further ahead, Thursday, a shower or two with a top temperature of 23 degrees. Friday, showers. Showers are forecast for Saturday and possible showers on Sunday. On Moreton Bay, easterly winds around 10 to 15 knots and seas below a metre.
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16: Across Australia, this is Money News with James Willis.
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19: Yes, good evening and welcome. Great to have you company across our network on an interesting news day. One of the Australia's big four banks has nailed their colours to the mast this afternoon. And of course, these are predictions and nothing is over the line. But NAB, who are of course a sponsor of this radio program and this network, have revealed in their latest RBA economic update, they no longer expect the Reserve Bank to hike rates 25 basis points in August. In fact, the next move in the cash rate for Australia is likely to be down, not up. And in good news for mortgage holders, they've formed the view the current cash rate of 4.35% will be reduced to 3.6% by the end of next year, the end of 2027. The bank has also described Labor's tax changes around negative gearing and capital gains tax as a tightening of financial conditions, which will be reflected in both slowing in house price growth and housing credit growth. We'll watch that closely, but my number is 131873. Coming up this hour, we'll wrap up another disappointing day on the ASX 200. The market's down by 20 points, finishing at 8,604. But as a starting point tonight, I'd be keen to hear from you about this one. I'm wondering if you can help me out and tell me if I'm overthinking what I've come to the conclusion of in relation to customer service. Has anyone else noticed the basic level of customer service in Australia recently just fall straight through the floor? It's been declining for a while in a lot of retailers and front-facing businesses, and you see it now with the self-service checkouts at the big supermarkets where people do not, including me, do not enjoy the self-service checkout experience at all. I think the novelty of scanning your own items and putting them in the bag has well and truly worn off. And you can see the look on people's faces when they're scanning through the queues. People don't love it. And it seems to slow everything down. And it's obviously cost jobs. There used to be 10 checkouts. Now there's two or three. But it's very hard to avoid poor customer service now in all parts of everyday life. The frustrating service and the decline in service has crept in everywhere. I notice it regularly now over the phone. If for some reason I can't get answers online from a business, or you just want to get a quote or something like that, you're making inquiries, trying to price match. The level of service in Australia has become seriously appalling and frustrating. And one of the reasons, let's face it, is that so many of the companies, not just the big blue chip companies, but small businesses at every level, have now moved their front-facing customer service centres overseas. They've offshored jobs. And you're often chatting to someone in another country on the other side of the world who sometimes has absolutely no idea what you're actually talking about. You're trying to explain where suburbs are. You're spelling things. It's so frustrating. And some of them, in fairness, you're talking to someone where English is their second or third language. And they're doing their best to fulfill your inquiry, but it just doesn't quite fit. And I'm noticing this more and more with small businesses, medium-sized businesses, not just the banks or tech companies or anywhere else. This is starting to become a problem, and it's very, very frustrating. Or you spend the first few moments on the phone chatting to a robot, a pre-recorded voice, an AI voice, where they ask you a few questions to summarize your topic or your concern, and you try and do that, and it just doesn't work sometimes as well. They're getting better, but it's still a very frustrating experience. I'm keen to know, am I overreacting? Do you think we're stuck like this now? Is this the new norm? Because for me, I find it aggravating. I find it frustrating. It takes longer than you need. You don't often get the answers you need. You end up just being angry at the end. And then, you know, you're just expected to cop it because there are no other options on the table. 131873 is our number. Now, it was only a few months ago that PwC released a report that found more than two-thirds of Australia's 50 largest companies on the ASX outsourced roles overseas, and thousands of small and medium enterprises are following their lead. As many as 40% of Australian jobs and professional roles, that's four out of every 10, are apparently too hard to fill with local Australian skilled employees. So we either have to add someone to the migration program, or companies are now saying, well, we're global, let's hire someone overseas for a fraction of the costs, and it actually improves your productivity from the other side of the world. Meanwhile, you've got 1 million Australians on welfare and unemployment benefits, a number which is growing and has grown in the last 4 or 5 years. And while there are some technical skills that we don't have here and never will, or used to but don't now, there are plenty of jobs, day-to-day jobs, customer service jobs, that used to be filled by Aussies, including many jobs in call centres, customer service, and some of these companies are now making record profits as a result of offshoring jobs overseas. 131873 is our telephone number. I'm keen to hear from people across our network on Money News tonight. Have you noticed what I'm talking about? I think the last 6 months, it is starting to become a real problem for me. Has customer service plummeted? Is it impacting more and more services that you never expected? Or feel free, change my mind and tell me about some good service you've received recently over the phone. Over to you. The open line is yours on Money News tonight. 131 873 is our number. Money. And I should say on that, and there'd be businesses listening to us, and I'd love to hear from a boss or an owner or a manager who may have sent jobs overseas, but I can understand why from a small business or a medium business perspective, in fact, any business, why you would decide to take this path. You don't get a tax break for being a patriot in Australia. For every person you're employing in Australia, you're paying more payroll tax, you're being slugged, you're being punished, you're paying more in rent for a larger office in Sydney or Melbourne. So, you know, there's no extra points or a pat on the back for being a patriot and saying we're employing more Australians rather than employing people from New Zealand or the UK or from Bangladesh or the Philippines. And business costs have gone through the roof with rents, energy, wages, rate rises. It would, of course, naturally make more financial sense to hire someone overseas to improve your productivity. And as I say, we can't just expect every boss to be a patriot just because. But where does this leave work?

0: Helen Vale, the Seasons, the Riverside Expressway with a few lingering delays towards Hale Street, Logan River Road with slight delays too in Beenleigh. Gympie Road, busy both ways through Chermside Mains Road, also slow in Sunnybank and a few patches. Ipswich Motorway, delay and incident free to and from Darra, and the Gateway Motorway is untravelled from Shretton to Brackenridge. I'm Nathaniel Singleton, I'm Brisbane's traffic leader, 882 4BC.
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3: Okay, the open line is yours, 131873. Have you noticed the decline in customer service in Australia? This has been coming for quite some time, but I'm noticing it more and more with small and medium-sized businesses where there is just this level of frustration. And I might just add, one of the big telcos in this country in the last 12 to 18 months, in fact, it would be the last 12 months for sure, was dragged over the coals for the fact that its call centres were overseas and people couldn't ring 000 in a number of states and cities. And when they were being alerted to this overseas in the Philippines, the call centre didn't understand the urgency of the call because they didn't know what 000 was. I mean, this is a serious level at, you know, this is a serious issue at all levels. And it's not just banks. It's not just telcos. I'm noticing this more and more, but I'd be keen for your experience as well. 131873. Rebecca's online. Hi, Rebecca.
7: Hi, James. Thanks for taking my call.
3: Pleasure. Go ahead.
7: I wholeheartedly agree with what you're saying, and I'm so glad that you brought it up. So I'm Rebecca, you're 45, and I feel like such a Karen, you know, that...
3: Yes. I know. It's you feel like you're whinging, but it's become... Yeah.
7: Yeah, but, you know, there's been such a high level of fraudulent activity on with my Commonwealth Bank account, you know, buying things left, right, and center. You know, so much so that in the last, few months, I've had like two new card numbers. Anyway, my Amazon Prime, so this is not Amazon, but Amazon Prime, you know, where you hire movies, hire movie service.
3: Yep.
7: They're there was zero way for me to contact them, like zero way. And because it's like a virtual purchase, like it's different to Amazon where you

0: could, you know, have recourse with the, you know, that particular reseller.
1: Yeah. Now, Rebecca, I'm going to leave you there because I've got a lot of calls. If you go back to the board and talk to Tom and pass on those details, I want to make sure that is resolved and we can get in touch with Amazon. But I understand what you're saying. Sometimes it's very, very difficult if you've been unfairly charged for something to get to the bottom of it and they give you this online assistant, but you want to talk to someone on the phone. Jack's online. Hi, Jack.
2: Hi, James. It's Jack here calling from Sydney. I just wanted to put my two cents worth in and just talk about something with Webjet. Webjet, they're you call them up overseas, takes you out. I was on the phone with them for hours just to get a booking number because it took them ages to try and work out. You know, there's, of course, there's a language barrier, but then also working out that they're my inquiry. All I wanted was a booking number, and it took hours to get it because they weren't on site. They didn't know what the go was. It was some overseas, some contractor. They had no idea.
1: Yeah, and look, it really frustrates me when they read off a script that they've been sent and you're trying to explain why it's urgent or the reason that you need answers today and they don't quite get it. And then you go back on hold, and I have heard horror stories about people being on hold for hours. And in a lot of cases, it's not like you can say, well, I'm taking my business elsewhere, because they're all operating under the same level of customer service, which is inadequate. 131-873. Jeff's online from Melbourne. Hi, Jeff.
3: Yeah, hi, James.
1: Go ahead. Sorry, Jeff, you've got the radio on in the background. I'll come back to you in a moment when you turn that off. Thank you. Andrew's online. Hi, Andrew.
4: James, yes.
1: Yes, go ahead.
4: Hi. Yeah, I'm an allied health professional. I've got 14 locations across Sydney, 56 employees.
1: Yep.
4: Two of those are actually virtual assistants from the Philippines.
1: Right.
4: I've had them with me for about 8 years now, so I just thought I'd share my perspective.
1: Sure, go ahead.
4: Yeah, they've been a godsend. They are very productive. I pay them the equivalent of, say, $4 US an hour. But they're very productive in the sense they probably satisfy two of my full-time employees.
1: Right. So instead of paying two people the minimum wage or above, you can pay one person $4 an hour in the Philippines to be as productive as two Australians.
4: That's right. And we have to comply with their laws, which means I've got to pay them a 13th month, the equivalent of 1 month's wage.
1: Right. Wages. Right.
4: So, obviously, when it comes to customer service, it doesn't match an Australian on the phone. So I only use them to do data entry, and I use them to take the overflow calls that we miss.
1: That's interesting. And in terms of, are they people that you've employed from the beginning, or have you had to find others, or
4: no? I found them personally myself.
1: Yep.
4: Just for contacts, and obviously I've trained them over the years, and they've become part of the business because they've been with us for so long, and they're very loyal as well. But an interesting thing I find: every second day, I get approached by AI companies,
1: yep,
4: offering to do the customer service, and I've actually trialed their products. It is very, you know, it's very convincing. It's not going to do as good of a job as, obviously, someone on the phone. But for a fraction of the price, I could go down that avenue as well if I wanted to.
1: Yeah, that's interesting. And that is the real question about where these things lead to. And that's why the big companies have been trialing the AI customer service for a long period of time and are now using that as the window, the front-facing operation, where the only way to get to the talking person I have nightmares about this stuff, is to be using the, you know, summarised words, issue with mortgage or mortgage repayment declined or whatever it may be, until to actually get to someone to where you want to go. That's interesting. Thank you, Andrew. I appreciate that call. Let's go to one more before we move on. Graham's online. Hi, Graham.
5: Hi, James. How are you this evening?
1: I'm good. Go ahead.
5: I was just going to bring up the subject of in the main shopping sort of complexes, the supermarkets with the checkouts, and you notice some of the elderly people have a problem with negotiating, you know, their items into the right space and sort of, you know, clicking in on the vegetable section, and then there's not a lot of space for them to put their items on the section next to the where you scan it, and so I see a few people having problems there and also really you're carrying out a staff, what used to be a staff job.
1: That's
5: and,
1: it.
5: And the items have, you know, the prices of items have doubled. And, you know, if you do need help, there's usually only one person monitoring and they've wandered off to assist someone else. So, yeah, I guess that's it's a simple one, but one that you feel is not sort of a good thing with the cost of food anyway in general.
1: Yeah, and then they've got the front to turn around and accuse you of stealing sometimes if you scan the wrong item or you process the wrong item. You put a Granny Smith through in front of instead of a Pink Lady apple. I mean, for God's sakes. And then at the same time, Graham, you're spot on. This has cost frontline jobs for single parents, university students, school students, people that might be between a long-time career and retirement and are just looking for a couple of extra hours. And instead of those checkout people, you've got 10 or 15 self-service checkouts. And I see the looks on people's faces every time I go. And you're right, there's not enough area to put your groceries down to fill up the items, but people are not enjoying the experience. They do not enjoy it, and they're paying to stack their own bag. And it normally goes wrong as well. 131873. You know what? It's such a bugbear of mine. Let's take one more call on it. Clinton's online. Hi, Clinton.
6: G'day, James. I totally agree with you regarding the self-service. I find myself in the supermarkets and I've had experiences where you have to individually pass one item through the barcode scanner, because if you do more than one, it stops the system, it shuts the system down and it reviews slow motion video footage and it accuses you of stealing. And I've had one instance where It videotaped me opening my wallet. It shut down the system. Someone had to come over and put a pass card on it and unlock the system. And she reviewed the footage and said, and I told her, all I'm doing is reaching for my flyby card.
1: Yeah, I know. And I've heard those stories and I've seen those stories. And sometimes it won't even let you continue until you've put the item into the bag. They are a joke and they've cost jobs. And as a result, and we've got no other way of going because of the way that Australia is. We don't have a lot of options with supermarkets. It's a duopoly largely and it doesn't exist in other parts of the world. And you've just got to cop it as a result. And it's good for the shareholders. It's good for these businesses. But it's not good for frontline jobs. And it means that customer service has fallen off a cliff. On the text line 0460873873, Troy says, James, it took me 3 days to deal with an issue with the same telco that you just referenced due to language barriers in other countries. 0460873873. Roz says, James, yes, customer service in large businesses has plummeted, and as far as trying to get assistance from overseas call centres and their faulty AI assistants, forget it unless you want to be driven to despair. 0460873873. Reg says, mate, with minimum wages the way they are and with overtime loadings, it's next to impossible to employ Australians. And that is the other argument on all of this as well. We'll go to a break. Back soon on Money News.
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11: Tonight on Birds of the World. While Gavin blissfully sleeps, this incredible bird, the ANZ Falcon, is on high alert. Yes, his ANZ Falcon watches 24/7, constantly on the lookout for fraud. So should a fraudster use Gavin's card details while he snores, his ANZ Falcon will swoop in. ANZ Fraud Protection. Now it's personal. Falcon is a registered trademark of Fairizer Corporation.
12: 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It's what she wanted, so it was a truly fitting place to have her funeral, and Alex Gow Funerals were absolutely brilliant in arranging it all.
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7: On poor customer service in Australia, Michael says, where is the government regulation that just allows wealthy large companies to make more profits by outsourcing call centres overseas? It's causing poor customer service. It impacts unfairly the elderly, and it is a very, very unfair thing to do. Elizabeth from Victoria says, the customer service in-store is so poor that I've resorted to online shopping for most purchases. Sales assistants are too busy talking to each other to find serving customers and an intrusion. They also have very little product knowledge. The problem is lack of training. Well, and the issue, and we've heard this from small businesses today, particularly in hospitality, is that this recent wage rise, the mandatory minimum wage increase, which flows through to the 120 different awards, including in restaurants and hospitality, is that it's going to jack up prices. And the cost of a coffee or a breakfast or a meal in a restaurant will have to go up to cover the cost of the Fair Work Commission's decision from last week. The other point I'd make to you is this. For anyone that thinks that working from home is the way to continue to grow as someone in business, and I realise there needs to be flexibility for family settings, but my big question would be that these big companies are figuring out if you don't have to be in the office, you don't need to be in the country.
6: Now on Money News, let's talk business. Brought to you by NAB, your partner for every stage of your business. NAB, more than money.
7: And we love this segment every week, brought to our friends at NAB. Let's talk business. And tonight I want to bring you a family business tackling a very important issue. The business is named Taskey. T-A-S-K-E-Y, and it's an Australian app that was built to help families of special needs children by capturing videos and task guides during sessions with practitioners and sending them straight to parents and carers as a practical reference for home practice. And while it started in disability support, it turns out physiotherapists, music teachers, and a range of other services all have a need for this technology as well. Michelle Peck is the co-founder of Taskey, and she's on the line for us tonight. Michelle, welcome to Money News.
8: Hello, James. Nice to be here. Thank you.
7: What a brilliant idea. Just explain how this all came about in last year.
8: Well, it came about really from a gap that I was experiencing as the therapy parent for our child with special needs. We'd go to a therapy session, and you know these therapy sessions are very expensive, and you know we're all dedicated to bringing progress to our children, but the therapy delivery model itself relied on me as a parent to do that reinforcement and repetition at home, and often I wasn't able to do it because I'm not a therapist and I'm not five kinds of therapist. So we created Taskey to fix A few of those issues that were sort of rising to the top of my sort of discomfort, which was that I would not only would I forget the techniques, I'd also just forget to do the practice altogether. We'd get back to the next session. I'm like, oh my God, okay, I didn't do that. So Tasking's got push notification reminders to remind the parent or carer or the person who's receiving therapy or services. And then they open that push notification reminder on their phones and they can see the video, the multimedia task that's structured there for them, follow it. And so they know the techniques and they have the reminder. And so they're given every chance to succeed.
7: Yeah, that's such a brilliant summary. And I'm so moved by the fact that you had a personal experience with your own family. You discovered a gap in the market and you decided to do something about this. Just give us an example of how this app works and helps people day to day.
8: Well, really the heart of Tasky is the task screen, which allows you to capture 2-minute videos, up to 10 images or photos, audio instructions, PDF, web link, and also assign a sort of a sets and reps or a duration to the task. But the critical thing about the task screen is that video aspect. Is that when a practitioner is with a child or a person with special needs, or when they're providing therapy, they can take a little video of that moment. You know, we spent this whole time coaching the skill. You've got it. Okay, let's capture it.
7: The other part on this, Michelle, is that if you've got people in regional areas that may not have the same level or the same access to services as people in the city, you're connecting people through this app, aren't you?
8: Yeah, absolutely. So we look at Tasky as being a therapist in your pocket. So you've got access to that coaching that you received in that moment in the gap between sessions. So it's a therapist in your pocket, but it's like a bridge. That means that you don't have to have necessarily as many sessions to get the same outcomes.
7: What's your dream with this? Where would you like it to get to?
8: We've got some really interesting discussions underway at the moment with Tasky, even in the addiction recovery space. So we've got a lot of potential of places that Tasky could be applied, but really the closest application of Tasky is the one it was made for, which is to help families of people with special needs. And we want to see Tasky help those people in our special needs community.
7: And do you get moved by the fact that you would have families getting in touch with you to say that it is making a difference and it is making life and tasks even a little bit easier?
8: Oh, absolutely. And we just had some feedback, in fact, just earlier this week, from a doctor in the US who used Tasky with one of her clients in a really creative and beautiful way to help them manage their dreams. So you can use Tasky in so many ways. It's not limited to industry. It's really just limited to the imagination. And I'd love to see Tasky used in really fun ways, you know, in ways that capture the imagination of people with special needs or clients of any kind, so that they can actually find a bit of fun and joy in their practice. And that's what leads people to actually want to practice. Okay, they might get a little bit of a starburst or a animation reward. They get to press a button, but they get to actually, like, engage with another human being. And at this point in time, you know, AI is taking over allied health industry apps.
7: Michelle, just lastly, what sort of experts or specialists can be using your app? Just give us some of the job descriptions that would be available or you'd invite to take part in the app.
8: Speech therapists, occupational therapists, psychologists, music teachers, physical trainers. Look, it's very open and we'd love to hear from people who have different ideas on how to use it.
7: We really appreciate your time and congratulations for what you've done in this space off your own personal story. I appreciate your time tonight. Thank you, Michelle.
8: Thank you, James.
7: Michelle Peck, the co-founder of Tasky. Now, if you'd like to download the app, it's available on the App Store right now. Tasky, just Tasky, and you can download that from your App Store on your phone or your device.
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7: Thanks for tuning in. Before the end of the program tonight, I'll give you the details of another union which is seeking a 35% pay rise for 300,000 workers. And this is part of the problem. When you're squeezing business, businesses are either not going to grow, they're going to sadly sack staff, or they're going to figure out, well, just like our caller earlier, they can pay someone a couple of dollars per hour to be in the Philippines or in Thailand or in another country. I don't know. A third world country where someone is willing to work, and as our caller said earlier, they work as hard and they get as much productivity out of one worker for a few dollars an hour as they do out of two Australians. And that is the issue. And then suddenly the unions say, well, we want a 35% pay rise for 300,000 workers. There's only so much wriggle room that most businesses in Australia have.
16: And now on Money News, the market wrap. Terry Shear is Australia's leading landlord insurance specialist, offering cover for investment properties, including loss of rental income. Search Terry Shear Landlord Insurance.
7: Yeah, it was an unpredictable and choppy day on the markets today. It was looking like a total blowout this morning before a late afternoon recovery where tech stocks and supermarkets rallied. The mineral sector, the mining companies did not have a good day today. The ASX 200 fell 21 points. To finish at 8,604. Seven of the 11 sectors finished in the green, and the Aussie dollar is buying 70.6 US cents. Henry Jennings is a senior investment analyst and portfolio manager at Marcus Today. He's on the line for us tonight. Henry, many thanks for your time.
17: Always a pleasure, James. Great to be here.
7: Looked like we were heading for a pretty bad day early on, and keep in mind, for most parts of Australia, yesterday was a public holiday, but it turned around at the end to finish slightly down. What did you make of the traffic and the movement today?
17: Well, I had my eyes closed for most of the morning because it was looking so horrible. and I didn't really want to spoil the nice feeling from a weekend public holiday. So I kept them tightly shut. But luckily, the buyers returned sort of from lunchtime onwards, really. And the market didn't do too bad in the end, closing down 21 points, which is pretty good. And we did see all those sort of defensive sectors that have been much under the pump, like healthcare, those sorts of stocks all doing quite well. The banks recovered. Even BHP and Rio, although they were down, they were way, way, way, way off their lows. The gold miners still struggling, but you know there certainly are some buyers out there. The US futures helping as well. They were slightly positive, and what was also positive was the Korean market, which you know just Korea's all over the place, to be honest, James. It was up 8%. You know, it was down 8% the previous session when it all got looking pretty horrible last week, and then it was up 8%. So it's a pretty wild ride in Korea, but that certainly helped us today in terms of sentiment. So good to see.
7: And away from Korea, you would have been watching the US markets, where the Dow has closed at record highs.
17: I mean, it's crazy stuff, isn't it, in the US? It's a big week this week, let's face it, James. We've got SpaceX on Friday.
7: Yeah.
17: And that is going to be, I guess, a massive barometer in terms of the market appetite for risk. The organizers of this $1.77 trillion company are obviously very optimistic about the uptake and about the amount of stock that has been asked for from retail investors. So in theory, it should go okay. We'll wait and see.
7: Now, in relation to SpaceX, I'm getting all sorts of emails and we're getting pitches to Money News about companies that are offering ETFs and space-themed investments. You would have seen these offerings. What are you telling people about who might be getting approached to say, would you like to invest in these ETFs?
17: Well, I guess, you know, when they could go to the moon, or they could explode on the launch pad. I mean, there's some of these ETFs have been around for a while. There's one, Rocket, RCKT. Rocket Labs is the biggest holding in that one. And Rocket Labs are in the business of launching rockets. And as we saw only a week or so ago with Jeff Bezos, with his rocket, it failed to launch, spectacularly failed to launch. So, you know, there's a lot of risk in this sector. It's undoubtedly a massive, it's going to be a massive market. I read somewhere that the amount of satellites that they're putting up to ring the planet for, you know, you've got Starlink, and there's also another competitor, Jeff Bezos, putting up Amazon little satellites to talk to each other. It is going to be a massive market. There's a new one coming out called Moon.
7: Yes.
17: You've got to love the acronyms, haven't you?
7: It is fascinating, and it is fantastic. Yeah. And as you say, it's either going to get to the moon or to Mars, or it's going to crash at the landing pad in Florida. Yeah. So we're going to have to wait and see. Meanwhile, the Aussie tech company Xero, WiseTech, and NextDC, let's talk about their movement at the moment.
17: Yeah, they're still struggling, I have to say. You know, they've had a few moments. They've tried to get on the launch pad. They've had some moments, but then they've kind of just sort of, the countdown started, and then they got to sort of two and then one and liftoff, and they never really got to liftoff. And, you know, obviously the weakness in the US tech sector as well last week damaged them a little bit. So they're kind of a rally waiting for a catalyst. I'm still not sure if we've got a catalyst, really, because our tech sector is very much dominated by, you know, software stocks like Xero and WiseTech, NextDC, obviously, in the data center space. But it's not. We haven't got the, you know, the category killer, the juggernauts, the behemoths that the US has got. We're a long way away from that. So, you know, it takes you've got to light the blue touch paper more than once to get that lot to take off.
7: By the way, it was a tough and a rare session for our big mining companies who have done the heavy lifting over the past few days. They all finished down today: BHP, Rio, yeah, Tinto, Fortescue. What happened here in summary?
17: Well, I guess, you know, we saw some pretty good employment numbers coming out of the US on Friday, and that really dashed any hopes of any rate cuts. In fact, there's some now talking about rate hikes in the US. You know, got to bear in mind that the US target inflation is 2%. It's going to be over 4%. So that's a long way from the target. That's like shooting for the moon and hitting Mars, or shooting for Mars and hitting, you know, Pluto or somewhere. You know, it's a long way off, and that's forcing a few people to rethink. We've also got a new Fed chair. His first meeting's coming up, so that makes life interesting. So in that environment, with petrol prices up, oil up, inflation up, that's not good for interest rates, and they really do dictate to some extent the direction of commodities. And we have seen commodity prices come off as interest rate hopes of a cut have been dashed. So that's hurting our sector at the moment.
7: And of course in Australia you've got the big banks saying that the rates won't be hiked again this year, and one of the big four, NAB, who are a sponsor of this program, predicting today that the next time rates are moved in Australia they'll be moving down, not up, and they'll be back to 3.6% by the end of next year, Henry.
17: Well, that's good, but you know, the end of next year is an awful long time away.
7: It is. James. Yeah,
17: if you're struggling to pay your mortgage and the cozy lives pressures, you know, being said that the end of next year, the end of 2027, we might see a rate cut. Oof, well, you'll be out celebrating tonight, won't you? Wow.
7: Hey, just lastly, stock or sector as general advice that you'd be telling our listeners about tonight.
17: I think, you know, one of the sectors, and we've talked about this before, James, is this healthcare sector, which has been absolutely pummeled, the likes of CSL, Cochlear, ResMed, ProMedicus. They really suffered. And we are seeing, you know, buyers come back in and looking at it. And there are drug deals going on around the world, GSK buying a company at the moment. So, you know, there is a bit of there is potential there. It's general advice only, but certainly, you know, it's been a horrible year for most of those. So I think, you know, we could see a little bit of a rally, especially bearing in mind they're a bit more defensive, I guess, than the likes of WiseTech or Xero.
7: Yeah, there's some companies that have struggled for a number of specific reasons, including RFK running the health sector in America. But there are some Aussie companies, great success stories, that will survive this, Henry, one way or the other.
17: Yeah, yeah. And, you know, Robert Kennedy seems to have eased off the throttle a little bit. So that's kind of good. He hasn't got quite so wacky as some of the things he said in the past. So,
7: absolutely.
17: Yeah, that's helpful, I guess.
7: Henry, we appreciate your time. Thanks for joining us on this Tuesday night.
17: My pleasure. Thanks, James.
7: Henry Jennings, a senior investment analyst and portfolio manager at Marcus Today. My number's 131-873, the text line 0460-873-873. We'll go to a break and wrap things up on Money News.
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20: You've been very good today on the wireless, I have to say.
18: Thank you.
20: Really good. You've been very measured.
18: Right, yeah. I'm normally yelling, aren't I?
20: Oh, it's great. I love it.
18: Thank you. Jenny, you know what I'd like to do? Team, I'd love Jenny to call me at the end of every show and rate it. Could you do that for us, Jenny?
20: Oh, yeah.
18: You know the two old guys off the Muppets? You could be both of them.
20: Great.
18: All right. See you, Jenny.
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5: money. The Australian Services Union will seek pay rises of up to 35% for 300,000 community and disability workers in a historic work value claim that would have been funded by, that would have to be funded by federal and state governments is successful. There is a Fair Work Commission into this on Wednesday, but according to the Australian newspaper, ASU National Secretary Emmeline Gaskey said the 35% pay rise, which would likely be phased in over several years if awarded, was warranted because of the largely feminised workforce was underpaid and undervalued. The 135,000-member ASU estimates the average annual wage of full-time workers impacted would be about $80,000, although lower for many part-time and casual workers. As I say, they're after 35% across the board. That will be heard in the Fair Work Commission on Wednesday. And this is interesting. Millions of Australians are apparently delaying healthcare services due to cost of living pressures. Now, I do hear these stories semi-regularly now. This is according to a landmark national survey. The national research has revealed Aussies want bosses to help cover the cost of private health insurance, with health insurance ranking above salary sacrificing, work from home provisions and even childcare support as a desired workplace benefit. The independent survey by Ipsos, commissioned by Members Health Fund Alliance, Members Health Fund Alliance, of more than 2,500 Australians, found 56% ranked healthcare cover as a top workplace benefit. This pales in comparison to 46% who said salary sacrificing, 40% wanted the right to work from home, and 19% who said the top workplace benefit would be childcare. Dental checkups have emerged as the biggest casualty for people delaying access to healthcare, which paints a troubling picture. And GP checkups and optometry visits follow close behind. Other key cost of living healthcare concerns include the cost of medicines, GP affordability, elective surgery, and emergency wait times. Now, the only point I'd make on this is that for a lot of young people who in the last couple of years have had a look at the cost of housing, have had a look at the cost of rent, and realised that housing may still be unachievable in the current city that they live in, having to make enormous sacrifices to save that money for a deposit or just to pay their rent, depending on the circumstances. And that can include scaling back or removing private health cover, depending on how much you're earning. It's a real problem. And as a result, it's not a surprise to hear that research by Members Health Fund Alliance showing that people are delaying going to the dentist and delaying other health benefits and saying they'd like their employer to cover the bill. But as we've covered tonight, there's only so much money in the bank and left over for the employer to take home for their family. It's a big issue and we're squeezing businesses. And across the board, you can only understand why now people are sending workers overseas as a result. That's our show. If you'd like to send us an email anytime, you can send it via moneynews@tappedmedia, taptmedia.com.au. I'm James Willis. We'll catch you tomorrow.
4: 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News.
3: Good evening, I'm Jamel Wells. The Greens say they have concerns about the proposed overhaul of the National Disability Insurance Scheme. Labor's planning deep cuts, arguing the budget can no longer afford the growing cost of the program. An inquiry into the changes has received more than 4,000 submissions. Greens Senator Jordan Steele John says he's disturbed by what he's heard.
6: I am struck by the disproportionate impact that this will have on disabled women in Australia, the disproportionate impact it will have on those of us in the community with chronic illness as well as complex disabilities.
3: Cafe and restaurant owners are warning they'll need to increase prices to cope with a series of new expenses. From July, the minimum wage will increase to around $26 an hour, which is over $1,000 per week. Employers will also have to pay superannuation at the same time as wages and won't be able to pass on card surcharges to customers. A teenager's been charged over a fatal jet ski crash in Sydney's south last year. A 15-year-old boy died and another boy was seriously injured in the crash on the Georges River at Sylvania. The other boy, now 15, has been charged with dangerous navigation and operating a recreational vessel negligently causing death. He's due to face a children's court in July. A Queensland driver has pleaded guilty to the manslaughter of a child. Georgia Condek reports.
7: The 9-year-old boy and his father were riding an e-bike in Robina when they were hit by the car on a bike lane. The Brisbane court heard the speeding driver was intoxicated on a mix of alcohol and drugs and thrill-seeking. Keith Chambers allegedly mounted a concrete medium strip and crashed, severely injuring the father and killing the boy. Chambers has pleaded guilty to manslaughter and dangerous driving causing grievous bodily harm. A sentence is expected to be handed down next week.
3: The price of many food staples has risen 13% since January, driven by the ongoing conflict in the Middle East. Price comparison app Zyft found the rise in essentials such as milk, butter and chicken. Money expert Joel Gibson says there are ways to still save at the checkout.
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3: And Virgin Australia has expanded pet flights to Adelaide as a trial. The first pets in cabin flight will leave Adelaide for Melbourne on June the 23rd. Dogs and cats weighing up to 8 kilos can travel in a carrier under the seat in front of their owner. In finance, one Australian dollar buying around 70 US cents.
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3: Dylan Lucas says he's in shock after being promoted to make his State of Origin debut for the Blues next week. The Knights back rower was 20th man for Game 1, but has been elevated into the starting side at the expense of Famole Olakau'atu. Lucas says coach Laurie Daly delivered the news.
9: I don't know if it's sunk in yet, but I was so excited when I found out this morning in that meeting. I sort of had to take a second to realise what had happened.
3: Collingwood defender Billy Frampton has been given a 3-week suspension for a neck-breaking tackle during Monday's loss to Melbourne. Swans midfielder Justin McInerney is out for up to 10 weeks with a hamstring injury. That's news and sport.
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17: Possible showers overnight, getting down to 15 degrees. Tomorrow, showers with light winds and a top of around 24. Looking further ahead, Thursday, a shower or two with a top temperature of 23 degrees. Friday, showers. Showers are forecast for Saturday and possible showers on Sunday. On Moreton Bay, easterly winds around 10 to 15 knots and seas below a metre.
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19: Good evening, everyone. Welcome along. Welcome to Tuesday night. We've got a lot ahead of us. Special guest joining us in our news hour tonight. One of the people who is attacking politics from the right, one of these cluster of parties that have been contesting elections and making some ground, all occupying largely the same area in terms of policies than One Nation, like the Libertarians, and you've got Jared Rennick. He's going to be our guest, the Katter Party, a whole range of them. And only a year ago, I had Jared Rennick on the program talking about whether it was going to be possible to pull all these parties together as our system started to fracture and the support for the major parties started to decline and pull them all together rather than go at each other. But what we've seen now is One Nation just surging away, the coalition almost being reduced to a minor party. And so I'll talk with him about that because he's got some interesting views on all of this, because today we have had a couple of significant things. And in all of the coverage of this, Tony Abbott appears because he's going to be doing a trip around the country trying to sell the message, trying to turn those people who are now moving toward One Nation back to the coalition. And then you've had Angus Taylor, who's really tried to crank up his rhetoric today, saying that the reaction to the budget is why so many people have gone to One Nation, and he needs to try and latch onto that and get a lot of those people back from One Nation to the coalition. Look, we'll talk about that because there's some really interesting aspects of this, and I, even tonight, looking at some of the publications and some of these stories that will be appearing tomorrow, there's some fascinating information about just who might be backing who and who might be providing the funding for what's going on. I'll share all of that with you in a moment. But we have in Canberra today also had this inquiry into the NDIS. Now, all of us, I think, have been gobsmacked by the blowout in the NDIS budget, this huge blowout. And then we hear the stories about the rorting, the things that are being provided to people where you could buy it off the shelf for about 1/20th of the price. There's a lot of rorting going on. But within all of that, there are people whose lives have been transformed. And there have been one day of Senate hearings today, and there'll be another couple as well, trying to look at what these changes will mean. And there's a raft of these umbrella groups which represent people with disabilities who are expressing concern. Now, they obviously have to go out there and advocate for the best deal for their people as well. But about 300,000 people are going to come off the NDIS over the next 4 years. That'll save something like $38 billion over that time. $38 billion. And so that involves people who would have been getting assistance that are no longer going to be getting assistance, and they'll be shifted into other areas. So the question is, are all of those people involved in rorts, are they getting more than they need? Or, as we heard today, some of these changes mean that some of these parents are going to be put into a terrible situation where they simply can't look after their kids. And we hear some of these stories today involving, for instance, the evidence today, where a Victorian mother got a 16-year-old who's non-verbal, lives with complex conditions including intellectual disability and autism, needs around-the-clock care including support with feeding, bathing and communication. Now, under the terms of what they're doing in terms of changing, they're saying that parents are responsible for providing the sort of parental care you'd provide to any child. That's the bedrock point. Now, it's hard to imagine that the changes would mean that she wouldn't be getting assistance in helping her son, because they are also saying that if you don't fulfil your parental responsibility, you'd be referred to Child Protective Services. Surely someone in that situation would be getting assistance because they'd need it 24 hours a day. And so there are a lot of alarming stories. And maybe we need to follow this one closely, because ultimately the old line about throwing the baby out with the bathwater, in this case, people who really need help, losing that help and doing it in a way it's designed to get rid of the rorting. But if the rorting goes and some of these people get hurt in the process, that is not the way it should happen if it's done in a rush. So we need to keep an eye on that. I thought I'd mention it because we haven't had a lot of conversation about this one. We've focused on a whole lot of other things, including the huge changes in Australia's political climate. I'll get into that shortly. We'll have a conversation with our NewsHour guest. And I'll just play you, because today, Angus Taylor's fronted up today. And I've looked at a lot of the stories around this. And Angus Taylor is in this situation where Tony Abbott's the new national president. He's the one that seems to be leading the charge on all of this. And so the question is Tony Abbott going to overshadow Angus Taylor? And if people are going to be looking and say, well, will you see Tony Abbott? When he appears on the stage with Angus Taylor, he's the one to which the eyes are drawn. So Angus Taylor's ramped up his rhetoric today. This is some of what he had to say.
20: Well, we'll work with others to get rid of a rotten Labor government. I mean, people are angry around Australia. I see it all the time. They've had enough of this rotten Labor government that's taking this country in the wrong direction. And we'll work with others to get rid of this rotten Labor government. So, obviously, these are decisions that will ultimately be made by party organisations over time. But we will work with others to get rid of this rotten Labor government. And I'll tell you why people are angry, because they promised that Australians would be better off, and they're not. They're worse off. They promised that they would have lower energy bills. Well, they haven't. They've gone up. They promised that there wouldn't be new taxes on capital gains and negative gearing. But we're seeing new taxes. This is a deceptive, lying Labor government, and people have had enough. They want a better direction for this country, and there is a better direction for this country, and that's what I'm here talking about today, with lower taxes, more houses, linking houses to migration, cheaper energy, and putting Australians first.
19: Yep, and I'm guessing you get the response, One National, so yeah, they're all the policies that we've put out quite a while ago, so what else have you got to offer? That's going to be the tenor of the debate we'll have for a while, but I'm keen to hear what Jared Rennick has to say, because he's a former Liberal. He was a bit of a rogue senator when he was there, always spoke his mind. He set up his own party, but his party has barely registered in the recent by-election. But I know a lot of you, when you hear from him, are interested, so we'll talk with him shortly. We'll hear what he has to say. We'll keep across all the other stories, including this one I'll share with you shortly about just who's funding all of this. Fascinating. At 14 past eight.
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4: 17 minutes past 8 is the time. Just on the NDIS, because I don't think we can ignore this, the inquiry is going to continue for the next couple of days. They are talking, a lot of the evidence was about the money people can spend on what they call social and community supports, such as support workers taking people to work, the doctor or supermarket. And again, that's a very, very, very broad category there. So there are people who just can't do those things without that support. There are others who may be on the margins. And so this is where the cuts are being made. And we need to make sure that people who really need this stuff aren't hurt as a result of what has to happen in terms of that ballooning budget. 18 minutes past 8, I'm going to talk with Jared Rennick. I've had a conversation with him earlier this evening. Tommy says, I suspect he's not a fan of Tony Abbott. Well, you'll find out. You'll have a listen to what he has to say, because we've had this rise of One Nation. We've had this push now for some sort of preference arrangement. The last election, they exchanged preferences. They were already exchanging preferences. The difference now is One Nation is the one in the box seat where they would likely, in many of these seats, finish ahead of the Liberals. So the issue would be, would the Liberals then provide the preferences that would then elect the One Nation candidate? And there's a story this evening. This is to do with Advance, which is the conservative lobby group set up to counter GetUp. They spent nearly $13 million in 2024-25. They spent a lot of money on the last federal election. They're essentially an organisation that has been aligned with Gina Reinhart, who is funding One Nation. And there's a piece here in the Australian newspaper asking whether Advance is going to be throwing their weight behind One Nation or the Coalition, which could be very, very significant. And they're highlighting a few people who were involved with Advance who are now involved with One Nation. So all of this does seem to be unravelling for the Coalition. On the other hand, you've got all these very small parties. Remember, I had a conversation, I think, a year ago with Jared Rennick when One Nation was polling 5 or 6%. And I was asking whether outfits like One Nation, the Libertarians, People First, Jared Rennick's party, the Katter Party, others as well, should be coming together, since their policies aren't all that different, to provide a stronger right-wing force. Well, One Nation's just now exploded away from all of these. So I thought I'd go back to Jared Rennick. He was actually surprised that I'd even rung him, because he doesn't get much attention from the media. He can't get himself on Sky News, apparently. But his party, People First, has about 3,500 members. They're setting up branches. He's still optimistic about all of this. So this was a conversation I had with the former Liberal Senator Jared Rennick earlier.

0: This afternoon.
1: Good evening, John. Thanks for having me on.
0: A few questions to touch on, but One Nation, these, because I always have quite a distinction. I get people saying that it's all a mirage and we should be trying to, you know, conservatives should still follow and support the LNP. I've got others who say don't bag One Nation. But do you think this is a genuine surge and that they are on track to become the major opposition party, at least?
1: Oh, I think it's a genuine surge, and I think at this rate, I mean, you know, we're still not quite 2 years out from the next election, but they are on track to become certainly the major opposition party, and you can't write them off from actually forming government just yet, even though it's probably too early to make that call.
0: I look at this, and I look at your policy prescriptions on your website, and I think any small party, to go into too much detail this far out from an election from a very small party, you can get carried away with all of that, but you have detailed policies there. They don't look broadly to be all that different to One Nation's, are they?
1: We are very similar in some respects, but also very different in others. So we've got a different governance strategy whereby the branches are basically the people who are going to run the party. So Pauline's been around for 30 years, and if anything, I'd argue that she's held the rise of the third party back by not starting branches. So when we started, or when I started People First back in August 2024, we committed straight away to starting branches, because if you want to be serious about holding the major parties to account, you've got to have a really strong ground game, and you've also got to have your members be able to pre-select who represents them in Parliament. And this is one of the reasons why the Liberal Party collapsed, is because in October 2022, Scott Morrison signed up to net zero after telling his base that he wouldn't do that in the May 2019 election. Now, the base were quite, or his members, you know, the party members and many other people were quite understandably upset, not just at signing up to net zero, but that it was a broken promise. So the members of the Liberal Party in New South Wales, of which I used to be a member, actually wanted to sack some of their sitting MPs, including the recently departed Susan Lee. So what the federal executive did in conjunction with the New South Wales Liberal executive said, well, we're not going to hold pre-selections. We're just going to shoehorn these people back into their positions for the Liberal Party so that they get re-elected. Now, that meant that there was no accountability for what the MPs were up to and how they behaved. And once they removed that mechanism, it meant that the Liberal Party no longer was a grassroots party. It was a party controlled by vested interests. And this has been happening for a number of decades. But I think personally, from my point of view, the COVID/net zero years were what, you know, basically signed a death warrant for the Liberal Party.
0: In relation to One Nation, they are setting up branches now, aren't they, as I understand it, or not? Do you say they don't?
1: Yes, that's correct. They're setting it up now, but they've only just started that in the last year. And I would argue that this should have happened a decade ago to get a good ground game out there, because it's not enough. If anyone that's been involved in campaigning, political campaigning, knows, you've got to get your candidates out on the ground 12 months in advance if you want to make a serious impact in that electorate. And that's something the Teals actually have been very good at, as much as I disagree with their policies. You've got to give them credit where it's due, and their ground game of door knocking houses around the electorate is very effective. And that's what needs to happen if the Conservatives or the right wants to get back to 50% of the vote.
0: I know, and we'll talk about this in a moment, I know you've actually tried to consolidate a few of the smaller parties on the right, but you were a sitting senator, very high profile in Queensland. You've got People First off the ground. You've got thousands of members and growing, from what I can understand, checking your website and from what you've told me as well. So why have you struggled to make the impact? What is it? What is this surge of One Nation compared to groups like yours, the Libertarians and others, that have broadly similar anti-uni party views, if I could put it that way?
1: Yeah, that's a great question. Oh, look, we don't have the mainstream media support. I mean, in a nutshell, I mean, if you open up a browser now, anything, you know, it's basically One Nation is saturating the news at the moment. Pauline's had 30 years to, build up a profile across the entire country, whereas we've only just started 18 months ago. So, you know, it does take time to build, and that's, I recognise that, and I also recognise the fact that we do need to merge with some of these other minor parties on the right, which, you know, we hope to merge, well, I think it's just about over the line, merge with the Australian Citizens Party, And we are aiming to merge with some other minor parties as well. And
0: our Australian Citizens Party, what is there a way of describing them just in a sentence?
1: Well, they've done a lot of good work. They're very passionate about an infrastructure bank and bringing back a public savings bank. So their strength has been in infrastructure and banking, and they want to reform those two areas in particular, namely that, the Australian people own their own infrastructure. I mean, we want to reverse not... I mean, it's a bit hard to reverse privatisation, but we want to build new infrastructure and we want to bring back a savings bank to make sure that people can access all public banking. So bring back what we used to have in the form of a Commonwealth Bank.
0: So you fit in with that. So that's them. What about, I'm just looking at a list here, Libertarians, Bob Katter's party, is that possible?
1: Well, so we're in a very close alliance with the Katter's party. Now, the hard part with the Katter's party is they are effectively a North Queensland party. And as both Bob and Robbie have said to me, and I agree with this, North Queenslanders won't vote for a party that's run from South Queensland or anywhere else. They are very parochial in North Queensland. And I can understand why. I mean, I'm closer to Sydney, sitting here just outside of Brisbane, than we are to Cairns or Townsville. So, those guys are a long way away. They're very parochial. And the reason why Katter's have such a large support base up there is that the Katter party is a North Queensland party. But having said that, like I talk to Robbie at least, once a month. I have dinner with Bob occasionally, even after I've stopped being a senator. So I get on very well with the Katter's. I talk to a lot of libertarians. We're very similar. There is a slight ideological difference with some of the members over the idea whether or not infrastructure should be privatised. We don't think it should be. Some libertarians think it should be. But to be honest, I think most libertarians, if you ask them one-on-one, would say that infrastructure shouldn't be privatised. So, yes, we can work with them. We can work with the Hard Party. They're another minor party as well. So we're working, well, we hope to, I've been talking to the Hard Party about merging.
0: Can you explain that? Well. Hart with a T, is that
1: as
0: right?
1: H-E-A-R-T.
0: Yes.
1: They're all about health and things like that, which we have very similar views on. My view is the government shouldn't be putting down mandates in regards to how people manage their health. It's not something I want to really get involved in myself. I've got a finance background. But I just felt that the government overreached in COVID and they just need to, we never ever want to see those mandates ever again that happened in COVID. I mean, that was just overkill by a factor of, hundreds of degrees. So, we share common ground on that.
0: I look at where there's so much overlooking ground and then I hear Tony Abbott talking, whose views these days seem to be very similar to the views of One Nation, seem to be lining up with a lot of your views as well. He's talking now about going on a national talking tour, roadshow, trying to sell the coalition back to the people who've strayed. What do you think that's going to work?
1: Look, I think the Liberal Party are in big, big trouble, and I don't think Tony's the right person to lead it. He was a part of the problem. I mean, if I had to pick a moment that started the rot, it was when he decided to award Prince Philip, I think, was it Australian of the Year or some award. It was the week before the Queensland state election up here, and I genuinely think it's the reason why Campbell Newman lost the election. Which then led to 10 years, a decade of Labor mismanagement up here in this state. And then it led to, that started the rot with Malcolm Turnbull then becoming Prime Minister. So I Tony stopped the boats and he did a good job on that. But Tony's yesterday's man. And as Alex Antic, my former colleague in the Senate, said at a conference last year, it's not 1996 anymore. And Tony is a warmonger. He wants to get us involved with, conflicts overseas with Iran and things like that. Younger generations are not interested in fighting other countries' war. They do not want us to get involved with the Middle East. The Liberal Party and both One Nation, in regards to policy differences, both believe in compulsory superannuation. We don't, because yet again, it's not working and it's effectively wage theft, in particular in regards to low-income earners who, if you're on $80,000 today, you pay $20,000 tax, $50,000 to live on. That last $10,000 you could save, well, 12% of $80,000 is $9,600. So nearly all of your disposable income is going to some bloke you've never met in Ivory Palace or in Sydney or Melbourne. And you have no, you don't see that money again until you're 67. And there's some really big core issues, because controlling superannuation, we're now seeing renewables, superannuation money being spent on renewables. We're seeing it spent on the NDIS, We're seeing it spent on other pet projects. Just today in the Financial Review, there was an article about how a guy allegedly from the CFMEU was trying to use the super funds to get money into the unions. It is like when you control $3 trillion in capital, you control the economy. There's no elections for superannuation boards. So that's a really big issue I have. And the Liberal Party has allowed that to happen along with the Labor Party.
0: I'm speaking with Gerard Rennick, who's a former LNP senator, who's got his own party, People First, which has been running for a few years now. There'll be people listening to us right now, and I know I get a lot of support for One Nation on our feedback line, who'll be saying, I guess, one of two things. Why don't you throw your lot in with One Nation? And secondly, they'll be saying, well, why should I look at you as opposed to them if I've already decided I like what they're doing?
1: Yeah, that's an excellent question. Well, two reasons. First of all, Pauline's president for life of One Nation, and she gets to appoint the next leader as well. So the party's not democratic, and they won't have me there because I want a democratic system. And number two is you still need a minor party to hold any major party to account. It doesn't matter if it's the Labor Party, the Coalition, or One Nation. Any party of government or potential government will eventually be overrun by careerists, vested interests, or lobbyists. And you've always got to have a minor party there to keep them honest. And let's just take the example. Pauline has only gone estimates 12% of the time. That is not good enough. She's rarely ever gone on a Senate inquiry, and she's got a very low attendance rate in the chamber.
0: So but our listeners love her. A lot of our listeners love her. You know that, don't you?
1: Oh, I know that, and that's fine. You can love her all you like, and that's an emotional response. We still need to hold every politician to account. Pauline will come out and call the younger generation entitled. Now, I find that incredibly offensive as someone that has young children. And I don't have a problem if they do have a sense of entitlement. Our forefathers have built a wonderful country here. They have given us so many opportunities. And in the last two or three decades, we have squandered those opportunities. We've privatised infrastructure. We've brought on too much foreign debt. And we have an obligation to those younger children to, first of all, believe in them and not run them down and say they're entitled, and actually provide opportunities for them and you know, their children and their partners. So, I guess, so that's why we need that minor party to continually, and, you know, look, Pauline came out the day after, wouldn't go to estimates, but she can find the time to go down and go to fundraising events held by Gina Reinhardt, or she can go to Canberra.
0: You mentioned that they're very well funded as well. That's the thing as well. Very well funded because of Gina Reinhardt.
1: And look, that's fine. I don't have a problem with it being well funded by Gina Reinhardt. Gina Reinhardt can do what she likes with the money, and One Nation's entitled to take that money. Labor takes money from the unions. That's not the issue. The issue is, though, you need to be doing your job. And the Senate is a house of review. And if you can't go and ask the bureaucrats questions in estimates when you've got time to prepare your questions, then how are you going to do it as Prime Minister when you've got bureaucrats coming across your desk every day, putting proposals to you, putting ideas to you? You've got to be able to actually go, no, that's not right, or you need to go and get that costed, et cetera, et cetera. So that's why we need a minor party to keep the majors honest. And I don't care which major party it is. They will all eventually take shortcuts or get pressured by the vested interests into doing something that's not in the best interest of the people.
0: All right. It's great to catch up with you. And it's a good catch up because now we know you've got a couple of parties that you've almost brought into the fold. You're going to try and fold the others together. We'll see what comes of all of this ultimately, because it is a complete realignment, isn't it, of the Australian system. And Labor sitting there in the middle, still quite vulnerable. We're waiting to see how that breaks off as well.
1: Oh, absolutely. And this is why we want One Nation to be the best major party it can be, so that it can get to the 50% and knock Labor off. And that's why, you do need people putting pressure on One Nation to perform and likewise. But we definitely would like to see the back of the Labor government. We do want to get rid of the enormous billions of dollars wasted every year on subsidies. We do want to see lower immigration, and we want to see a better standard of living for all Australians.
0: All right, I'll keep in touch with you. It's great to talk to you tonight, and good luck. The more options we have, the better.
1: Thanks, John. Thanks for having me on.
0: Yeah, Jared Rennick, his party's People First, and I wanted to get a different voice on all of this, and it's interesting. He did say, actually, he talked about superannuation being locked up, and he mentioned 67, but he was on a roll. We do this every Tuesday night, so it's probably worth just mentioning. Personal super can be accessed from 60, as we know. We're doing super, of course, our usual super clinic after 9 o'clock. Also, Bill saying, blaming Abbott for awarding the Prince Philip Knighthood, beginning of the rot is a stench. The Turnbull knifing at it is the real beginning of the rot. Many people believe that. Of course, the Prince Philip Knighthood came at a time when we'd had that 2014 budget, a whole lot of broken promises that came from Tony Abbott. So we can go round and round in circles on this, but there's a couple of other things I'll mention also after the break, because One Nation's on quite a roll and they're getting free kicks everywhere, 24-9.
2: Gary Hardgrave.
3: A Cairns magistrate has slapped a very strict suppression order on the identity of a prominent, high-profile Queensland bloke caught up in a messy extortion case. What is this going to lead to? Will all the high-profile Queensland men soon be releasing statements saying, just want you to know it's not me? So I will go first. I am not the person being talked about. Harriet Winham.
4: Gary, I want to say I'm not involved in the extortion case as well.
2: Gary Hardgrave on 4BC.
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0: Interesting feedback. I'll go through some of your feedback a little later, just on superannuation, which is one of the policies that was raised. A lot of people like Jared Rennick's straight talking. Not mixed feelings about Tony Abbott here. I'm saying yesterday's man and he's a clown. Others are four square behind Tony Abbott. Another person here saying, I'm 60 years old. There's absolutely no one I know not voting for Pauline Hanson next election. I'm talking about everyone I know of all ages, and it doesn't sound like there's anything anyone can do on the coalition side to switch that vote. And I mentioned free kicks for One Nation. They had a front page story on the Telegraph about that Facebook ad that Labor was putting out asking people to donate $27. One Nation, they're very clever what they do. They've put out a counter to that saying, well, we're going to ask our people for $29. We'll see you $27 and raise you $29. And what have they got? I've had a preview. They're going to be on the front page again tomorrow. So they keep getting these free kicks. We'll keep going through, and I've got a lot more of your feedback to get through as well. But I want to do something slightly different now, because there have been stories popping up over the last couple of weeks, and it's been a trend over a couple of years. Wine consumption right around the world is going down. We know young people are drinking less. Now, it's one of our big export industries, wine. So I did mention last night I'd go to Ben Maloof, who's part of our program, craftcartel.com.au. He works with craft breweries online, and he is the person I go to on these questions. So Ben Maloof, I spoke with him earlier this evening.
7: Good evening, John.
0: Let's just kick off with this. It's been going for a while, hasn't it, this shift where people are drinking less wine. Is it continuing?
7: Yeah, look, the wine market has been through a challenging phase, I'd say, over the last 5 years, and it's been both internationally but domestically as well. Because you're right, what we're seeing is that the total pool of wine being consumed is actually decreasing. And there are three areas that's going to. We're seeing a lot of non-alcoholic products, as you were talking about, and that's not just non-alcoholic beers or wines. There's spirits, amongst other things. We are seeing a lot of people move towards more premium spirits as well. And you probably noticed it, and your listeners probably would have noticed it in their local area. You're seeing these little distilleries popping up all over the place. And of course, the government is really incentivizing small distilleries at the moment. But certainly craft beer has a real strong foothold in taking away that market share from the wine market. There are three sort of categories of people that are shifting over, and you sort of nailed it when you said it was sort of younger people. Millennials and Gen Xers, or Gen Zs, I should say, are really taking that shift. And the reason behind it seems to be, or the anecdotal evidence behind it, is that beer is a very experiential thing. And when we think about wine, it's very difficult just to duck down to your local winery, right? Like, you can't just go down to Penfolds and sit there and immerse yourself. Mm. But if you want to go to a local craft brewery, you know, I wouldn't say they're a dime a dozen, but geez, there's a lot of them around these days. You can pop down there, you can enjoy a product. But also, when you go out to dinner, John, you think about this. When you go out to dinner, you could take six unique different beers and have them over the course of the night and still have a very pleasant evening without over-consuming. It's very difficult to do with wine. So there are a couple of factors driving it. I think you bang on the money when you say that the wine market is suffering a little bit, but I think it's a little bit more nuanced and complex than just saying wine's on the decrease, beer's on the increase, because alcohol as a whole is struggling.
0: Yeah, just on craft brewery, again, just to explain, because we often talk about assumed knowledge, craft brewery is where it's a very small operation, they're brewing on site. That's how I understand it.
7: Yeah, so you'd be looking at, that there's been a push within the industry to move from the name craft to the name independent, and it might be a little bit more descriptive and realistic to call them these independent breweries. Craft was always, when it started, an idea or an ideology about products that weren't produced on a mass basis. So you think about how VB or Tui's, you think about the scale of those operations. Of course. They're exactly as you would expect them to be. The initial craft movement was all about handcrafted, small batch, all of those sort of connotations and notions. What happened then is the bigger breweries, I wouldn't say hijacked it, but they certainly started taking a lot of the brands that we would consider to be craft in the traditional sense. Think Stone and Wood, think Balter. You know, they're all owned by large multinational corporations these days. So the move has been towards independent breweries, which are exactly what they sound like. They are owned and operated independently, generally on a smaller scale, which allows for a more handcrafted product.
0: Yeah. But there are those ones where they're doing it on site. You go in there, they might have a little restaurant or little bar associated with it. They're the really romantic ones, aren't they?
7: Yeah, they are. That's amazing. And look, that's what the beverage industry, that's what I love about the beverage industry. You know, I cut my teeth with wine, and what I loved about it was going to the wineries and immersing myself in it. As I said, it's a lot easier to go down to a local craft brewery, and in a sense, you get those same, you know, it's the smells, it's the sights, it's looking at the tanks, it's watching the liquid move through all of the funnels, and it's really immersing yourself in it. So yes, the liquid is important, of course it is, but it's also the entire experience and the emotive notions that it conjures up.
0: Yeah, we haven't spoken about this for a couple of years, I don't think. Things can move quite quickly. The non-alcoholic sector, now there's non-alcoholic wine and non-alcoholic beer. Just on the wine, is that making any inroads? Is that working, non-alcoholic wine?
7: Significantly. And the reason that it's going in such leaps and bounds is twofold. First off, there is a move towards, you know, more health conscious products, and obviously a reduction in the alcohol consumption plays very nicely into that narrative. But also the technology behind the way that we make these products is improving day after day after day. So the way that it happens now is that we now de-alcoholize products as opposed to making a different product. And that's a fancy way of saying the product is produced in exactly the same way as your traditional beer or wine is made, and the alcohol, once it's completed, is extracted. Now, what that means is that you still get all of the flavours. One of the big criticisms of non-alcoholic products 2 or 3 years ago was there was a really discernible difference in flavour. So you could tell it was non-alcoholic wine. You know, it tasted like grape juice. It didn't taste like Cab Sav. These days, because of the improvements in technology, which are only getting better and better, you're really starting to see products that would be hard to differentiate in terms of the flavour and the palate, but they are in fact non-alcoholic, and that's across the board. That's beer, wine and spirits. It's happening across the board. It's a good thing for the industry because ultimately you need category growth, and beer and wine has been on the decline for probably 20, 25 years now. So it's good to see something that's sort of running alongside the alcoholic products to show the creativity of all of these people and just really allow them to stretch their legs.
0: Yeah, I think it's always worth getting that explanation of the non-alcoholic stuff and the way it's being done now. Speaking with Ben Maloof here on where we're going with the broad beer wine market in this country. Wine has been an export. We saw what happened, of course, when there were bans placed by China. They were developing a taste for our wine. We like to think our wine's the best in the world. Are we still exporting even in a shrinking market?
7: We are still exporting. Look, that really, the changes in tariffs over in China had a really profound effect on the wine industry. So for broader context, Australia was exporting just before all the China put in, I think it was a 200 or 300% tariff on Australian products. Australia was producing, and don't hold me to the exact numbers, something along the lines of $1.2, $1.3 billion worth of wine each year. That came back to about $60 million overnight. So essentially 99% of Australian exports to China evaporated overnight. Now, the knock-on effect for that is significant in terms of sales, but what it did do is it did drive wineries in particular to be more innovative, and they had to find different routes to market. They had to look at different countries to sell their product, but they had to look at different category groups like what we've just been talking about. Had to supplement the sales somewhere. This is one of the strategies that they implemented. Obviously, China has been opened back up again. We lost a lot of the foothold over there because one of our competitive advantages as Australian winemakers is that we can make very good, low-price wines. And Australian sort of wine gets divided into two very distinct categories, cheap and cheerful. So think your Yellowtails or your Wolfblasses, your Jacob's Creeks, or super premium, you know, Penfolds Grange, 707s, Hill of Grace. There doesn't seem to be a lot in between. Now, we lost a lot of market share, and there are a lot of other good, low entry-level, cheap and cheerful sort of producers around the world. And at that premium end, well, the French market swooped in and they have always had the cachet around their wines. That is slowly getting eked back by Australian wines, but certainly had a very profound effect on the industry as a whole.
0: Just a final one then on an etiquette question, because you said earlier these days you can get yourself 4 or 5 really nice beers and take them along to a dinner party. Well, I mean, I'm an only child, so that suits me fine. But I turn up there. Normally you take a wine bottle and everyone shares in it. So wouldn't the appropriate thing to be three or four of each of the beers so everyone can tuck in?
7: Mate, your social etiquette's outstanding there, John, and I've never gone to a party with only six beers, I can assure you. So, look,
0: so you take enough for everyone, is that right?
7: I'm prepared to sit there and say that we should make it mandatory, minimum of three of each product, so that we can all sit down there and enjoy.
0: Okay, good on you, mate. Great to talk to you. Thank you.
7: Always a pleasure, John.
0: There he is, of course, Ben Maloof, who's with us, craftcartel.com.au. He did talk about people saying when they take the alcohol out, you've got to do it in such a way. He's saying you've got to filter it out, not heat it out. And I think that's what Ben was saying, that the way they do it now, fair bit of sophistication so that it's brewed and created properly. The taste is there, just remove the alcohol. Thanks for the feedback. A lot of feedback also on Jared Rennick. I'll get through that as well. But right now it's 9:30 to 10. Tonight.
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0: 9:06 is the time. Yes, one of our listeners here. This is John. He says, thanks for the interview with Jared Rennick. Looked at the People's First Party website. Although I need to examine his policies on a cursory look, I'm genuinely impressed. Would urge other disillusioned conservatives to check his party out. So, look, he's just trying to make his way and provide an alternative. Everyone is entitled to do that. And I do notice, and a lot of you have talked about One Nation policies, they don't have a detailed, or they've got any real defence policy beyond a statement that Pauline Hanson made supporting Gina Reinhart's view that we should ramp defence spending up to 5% of GDP. They're saying that that would absolutely blow the budget out if you were to do it that way without appropriate offsets. So this is the kind of pressure that they are going to be under in relation to that. But ultimately, all of these things do need to be debated. So let me have a look at this. Any news on Ben Stokes? I'm tipping he'll resign. Now, Ben Stokes, of course, is the New Zealand-born captain of the English cricket team. If there's any news on that, I'll let you know. I'll tell you what's going on. A couple of people also talking about high alcohol wine and people being unable to handle alcohol. Well, that is a whole conversation because there's only one way we can actually do it. We have random breath testing. We test. We say there's a certain level beyond which you can't be driving, but there's also common sense. And people, I know people who can't really handle even one glass of wine and others who can glug down gallons of it. But anyway, that's thank you very much for the feedback on that. Fact is people are drinking less and significantly less. There's also a story here. I'll share this with you after the news because there's some Year 12 students at an all-boys school. They've actually been caught cheating on an oral English exam, which I assume is where they've been set a task to do a oral presentation, and they've used AI and they've been caught out and their marks have been reduced. It's just another strand in this trend we are having. I think you all know, basically, those who listen to the show on a regular basis, no AI here. It's wild and it's uncorrected. And I think I might have got the time wrong about 3 minutes ago and put the time forward an hour. It is actually now 9:04. News is coming up very soon.
17: Breakfast. Mark and Tracy Stockwell have been revealed as the buyers of the old Parmalat site in South Brisbane. The idea is for it to become a party precinct during the 2032 Olympics with an athlete's walk of champions as well as a proposal for two games venues.
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0: We have the news coming up at 9 o'clock. After that, we will have our superannuation and finance clinic. And thanks for all the feedback on beer. I'll go through that for you after the news as well. And when we get to television in the next hour after 10 o'clock, we'll be featuring a beer ad and the story behind it as well.
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4: Good evening, I'm Jamel Wells. A Labor stalwart has told colleagues not to fear One Nation as the Liberals undertake a listening tour to win over voters. Federal politics editor Michael Packie.
5: Australia's major political parties are struggling to combat the One Nation onslaught as the minor player becomes the nation's most popular political outfit. Labor is asking its supporters to donate up to $27 to help slow One Nation's momentum. But Government Senator Don Farrell is urging colleagues not to panic, arguing populist movements come and go.
6: I don't think Labor has anything to fear.
5: Opposition leader Angus Taylor claims Labor's decision to use its budget to break election promises has damaged voter trust in the two-party system.
9: People are angry. They've had a gutful.
5: New federal Liberal Party president Tony Abbott is planning a listening tour to try and win back disaffected voters and stop the drift to One Nation.
4: An inquiry into the proposed overhaul of the National Disability Insurance Scheme has received over 4,000 submissions. The federal government argues the scheme is becoming increasingly unaffordable. It could see up to 300,000 people removed from the NDIS or prevented from being able to access the program. One of the victims of a violent home invasion in northern New South Wales has thanked emergency services staff. Madeleine McNeil reports.
10: Diane Blessing has issued a sincere thank you to first responders, medical teams and the broader community for their support in the days since she and her husband Keith were critically injured at their Torrington home. Di confirmed her husband's out of intensive care and getting the very best treatment at Gold Coast University Hospital. She's also described Keith as her hero, saying there can surely be no greater love than shielding and protecting a loved one after he fought back, shooting their alleged attacker as he tried to re-enter their home. Torrington locals have set up a fundraiser for the couple, which the Blessings have chosen to donate to the Westpac Rescue Helicopter Service.
4: A scathing report into jails in Western Australia has led to calls for the state's corrective services minister to be sacked. The Inspector of Custodial Services has described conditions in three jails as inhumane and degrading. The collapse of retailer Barbecues Galore will lead to hundreds of job losses. More than 60 stores across the country will close as early as next week. 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In finance, one Australian dollar buying around 70 US cents.
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4: A Collingwood defender has been suspended for a neck-breaking tackle. Jordan Tunbridge reports.
11: Billy Frampton has been handed a three-week suspension by the match review officer. The Collingwood defender is charged with rough conduct during Monday's loss to Melbourne. His sickening tackle on former teammate Brody Majacek was graded as careless, severe and high. Majacek was carted off the field and underwent surgery for a neck fracture, but is now up and walking again.
4: Blues 5'8" Mitchell Moses is dismissing concerns about his dodgy hamstring after being selected for Origin 2. The Eels captain hasn't played for almost a month due to the injury. And Sydney FC has signed MacArthur FC midfielder Jake Holman on a three-year contract. That's news and sport.
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4: Possible showers overnight, getting down to 15 degrees. Tomorrow, showers with light winds and a top of around 24. Looking further ahead, Thursday, a shower or two with a top temperature of 23 degrees. Friday, showers. Showers are forecast for Saturday and possible showers on Sunday. On Moreton Bay, easterly winds around 10 to 15 knots and seas below a metre.

0: Now it's back to John Stanley, right across Australia.
1: Good evening, everyone. Welcome along. Welcome to Tuesday night. We've got our superannuation and finance clinic coming up in just one moment, so get your questions ready. I think probably in the time I've been doing this, I think it's been a more important time to ask these questions, so get ready. We'll do all of that for you in just one moment. We have had the conversation in the last hour about this change in our drinking habits and just that line about turning up at a party with beer, and Shane just sends me a note that a mate could turn up at a party with a six-pack of Foster's Light and leave with a couple of Coronas. That, in fact, I've asked around here, that party pest is the bane of a lot of people's existence. They turn up, they bring a couple of cheap beers, throw them into the, and they just grab a more expensive one. So I've never done that. 131873 is our number. Next hour, we'll talk television. I've got a brain game for you. We're going to relive an old beer ad as part of what we're doing with TV tonight, and it does spin off my OnlyFans conversation last Friday night with the great Mike Whitney, who is part of a famous beer ad, and the story behind that beer ad. You're going to enjoy that. That's coming up in the next hour. But right now, let's get down to the nuts and bolts of our economy at 9:09.
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1: He's our network resident guru on superannuation in particular and finance, Joel Harty, and we are, of course, providing here tonight general advice and information only. Always encourage listeners to get personal advice to ensure that their personal objectives, overall financial situation and needs are considered. That said, from Jacaranda Financial Planning, Joel Harty, good evening once again.
2: John, good evening.
1: We are, look, we've like a broken record because we're still not 100% clear on how these new laws are going to be put together. There's going to be an inquiry next week.
2: That's right.
1: We may get some idea of the tenor of that conversation, and then they expect the legislation to go through. So it may become clearer, but of course, as we head toward the end of the financial year, we do know a lot of the do's and don'ts, so we're going to go through some of those tonight.
2: Yep, sure. That's fine.
1: And the RBA meeting next Tuesday, and now there's a possibility of rates staying where they are. People now suggesting that rates could even go down again.
2: Yeah, look, I'm very doubtful if rates will go down. I mean, look, the economy is not in an amazing position at the moment. Consumer sentiment and consumer spending has really dropped, and that's in part or a lot to do with cost of living. So if you look at the stuff that's gone up a lot, it's everything that we need. It's fuel, it's groceries, it's insurance bills, it's health premiums, it's mortgages and rents. It's all those things that we have to pay for. So consumer sentiment's weak. You've had a lot of pressure on household budgets. And all the while, the RBA is looking at things like inflation and what the unemployment rate is doing as well. And the unemployment rate has ticked up. But inflation's still around that 4.6% mark when you measure it. So that's well above the 2.5% they would like to see. I'm very, very much of the view you're going to see a rate hold rather than either an increase or a decrease.
1: Yep. Okay, and then, look, we've also seen, and we've done it here, it's been happening really since the end of last year, the levelling out and starting to track down of house prices, particularly in Melbourne and Sydney. This is happening. Rents are a bit different. But we have been talking for years about how to get house prices stabilised or down. So is it such a bad thing that it's actually happening?
2: Look, you do see house price corrections from time to time. And yes, house prices have fallen in Sydney and Melbourne. It's not by a great deal. It's around 1%. Over the last, say, several months, but that's off the back of an 8% rise in Sydney over the last 12 months, a 2% rise in Melbourne, which is fairly anemic. Mm. But then if you look at Brisbane and Perth and Hobart and places like Darwin, you've seen well and truly double-digit growth there over the last 12 months. So I think a little bit of tapering off in house prices is certainly not, shouldn't ring alarm bells, but if it is sustained through higher interest rates, if it is sustained through cost of living issues and people not being able to borrow as much, obviously, because cash flow is tight, and, of course, the budget, because you're going to see the budget have an impact on this as well in due course, then that may precipitate a broader downturn in the market, especially if there's more supply.
1: Let me just ask you, because one of the points that's often raised in relation to this with let's say house prices, we know that if you have an investment property now, you can continue to negatively gear it, and that the capital gains tax arrangements will change in the middle of next year if it yes. goes through. So it'll be a different arrangement. And depending on how much your capital gain increases from next year, in some cases it may actually be better if it's a lower one and inflation is high. We've talked about that a bit. But if someone, for instance, has held a property for a fairly reasonable time, even, 5-10 years, they've had a pretty good capital gain, that capital gain up to the middle of next year will be taxed under the existing 50% discount.
2: Yeah.
1: And it's whatever capital gain happens from the middle of next year that'll be taxed under the new arrangement. And the assessment is that prices are going to rise more slowly. So it may not be as bad for those people as they think.
2: Well, certainly if inflation runs at anything like what it's running at now, I mean, I use this example for people. If you had a house that grew by 7% in a year, and you had inflation sitting at 5%. Now, 5% inflation would be really uncomfortable yep. over a long yep. period of time. We would be having significant problems in the economy if that was the case. But let's use this as a hypothetical. You have 7% house price growth or asset price growth, and you have 5% inflation. Well, your actual gain that's assessed for capital gains tax would be 2%. Because it's the difference between inflation and, of course, what the actual or the real gain
1: yep.
2: is. The challenge is where we have inflation at 2% and growth of 15%. Yep. And that's where you're going to see a big gap open up with respect to the tax. It is a floor now of 30% on the tax. It's not your marginal rate. There's no 50% discount for any gains generated after 1 July next year. And that 30% floor will be much higher than the 23.5% that a lot of people would be paying now when you factor in the discount. So that's where if you've got low inflation and high growth, that's where you're going to see a change in the tax in a more negative sense.
1: Mm. All right. This is for one of our listeners, Dave at Cobbity. Now, he's saying, can I do a transition to retire and get 10% of whatever the amount in super is? He wants to stay full-time at a sane job. He's 61. So he says that way, that 10% could go straight into the home loan each year. He wants to pay it off ASAP.
2: Yep.
1: So depending on what he's got in super, he can do that, can't he?
2: Yeah, absolutely. I mean, as long as it's not a defined benefit that he's got, and only 2% of us have a defined benefit nowadays, so my chances of Dave not having one is fairly high. If he's got a retail fund, an industry fund, or anything, a wrap, a self-managed fund, you can set up a transition retirement over 60, and you can draw up to 10% of your balance out each financial year. Mm. And the balance gets calculated at 30 June, and so it'll be 10% in that financial year after that 30 June period, and then the following 10% and so on and so forth. So that money's tax-free as well.
1: Yeah.

0: gets it done by the 21st, say, of June, he can get 10% out then.
1: Yeah.
0: And can't he then get another 10% out in July?
1: Yes, in
0: theory. All of that goes off the home loan. Then he can't do the next lot for another 12 months, but he can get two whacks if he acts now and gets it
1: exactly
0: in this financial
1: year. It's based on financial years, so he's absolutely right, John. So if you set up one now, it gets set up in an efficient time frame. You have your 10% withdrawn, and then on 1 July you want to take another 10%.
0: Mm.
1: You certainly can do that.
0: All right, very good. Well, I've
1: learned a lot.
0: If he wants to get his home loan paid off as quickly as possible,
1: it's an effective way to do it, and it is tax-free money that's coming out. You are foregoing your future earnings potential and that sort of thing, but we know that taking debt into retirement isn't a good idea either.
0: Yeah.
1: So you're going to have to deal with it in one way, shape, or form.
0: So what you're saying is the amount that the second 10% might earn him, 7-8% over the next year, and then he's... his home loan might be charged at a bit less than that, but he's buying peace of mind, I think.
1: Well, you are, and I mean, we're seeing interest rates now on an average home loan somewhere with a 6-6.5% range, and really the equation for super is you have to be earning more than that in the super fund for the decision to be to keep the super. And I mean, it is a guaranteed rate of return in terms of a mortgage, and as I say all the time, try and avoid taking debt into retirement.
0: All right. Jim's on the line with us now with a question for you. Hello, Jim.
2: Oh, no, John, Joel. My question is, I'm 70, my wife's 68. Now, I've got a super fund. I've retired. I'm on a pension through the super fund. Now, my wife's never had a super fund.
1: Mm-hmm.
2: Now, I want to know, if we split up, if I could give her between $500,000 and $600,000, how much of that can I put in one go once she opens a super account?
1: Yeah, Jim, in theory, about $510,000, and I'll explain that. So let's say you split up today, and touch wood, that doesn't happen, of course, but let's say it is the case. It would be $120,000 would be the maximum limit for this current year, so before 30 June in a couple of weeks' time. And then after 1 July, the amount would be $390,000 that would be the maximum. So potentially $510,000 could go into that super fund in a fairly short space of time. Okay, so you're getting in a reasonable amount of money. You can put money into super from an after-tax source, whether it's a bank account or something like that, all the way up to age 75. Okay, so in your wife's case, she would have 7 years to be able to contribute money in, and you might be able to do another lot of those contributions I mentioned 3 years later down the track, so sometime around the time that she's 71. But in terms of maximising it, it would be $510,000 between, say, now and after 1 July as two lots of contributions. Does that help?
2: Yeah, it does, And that means that if something happened to us and the beneficiaries were our children, they wouldn't pay tax on that amount of money, would they?
1: Yeah, indeed, that's right.
2: The way I'm going back over all the listening times I've had.
1: That's exactly right. Yeah, you're on the money there, Jim, absolutely. So there'd be no tax paid by the beneficiaries. So if they're adult children, any money that's come from a after-tax source, okay, and gone in as a large contribution like that, there's no death tax on the way out to your children. So, so that's one good aspect of those larger contributions.
0: All right, good on you, Jim. Yeah, Thank you very much for that.
2: I've been getting plenty of different information over the last few months.
1: I hope that's cleared it up.
0: It's very useful, all this information, for so many people. And I reckon this is a typical one we're getting right now. This is on our feedback line. Thank you for your call, Jim. This is Susan. My sister's 67, single, now fully retired and getting the pension, got less than $200,000 in super, wants to take a lump sum and start an income stream. How would she be able to access it without affecting her pension? That's from Susan.
1: Yeah, it won't make a difference. So when you're over 67 and you're on an age pension, a Centrelink pension, there's no difference in the treatment of a accumulation account in super and a pension account. And so basically the advantage of the pension account is you're getting tax-free earnings as opposed to paying 15% tax in the accumulation phase. And you get a regular income stream, but Centrelink will view it exactly the same way as the accumulation account. So there's no penalty. You simply have to provide them with what's called a Centrelink schedule.

0: and that details the income stream details, and very easy to do.
1: Let me clarify that. So I know there's an income test, which is controversial for pensioners in that there's a view that you should scrap it altogether so they can, you know, they can earn whatever they can. They might end up paying tax, and they've done that in New Zealand. But what you're saying is the income stream from super isn't counted as income for the income tax test purposes. Is that right?
0: It's not counted directly. So, for example, let's say you take $1,000 a fortnight as a super pension from that amount. Centrelink don't look at that $1,000 and say that's your income. They deem the fund to earn a set rate of return.
1: Right, okay.
0: Which is, it's not a huge amount. It's somewhere between 2 and 3% a year, okay? So that $200,000, they say, right, your income for that is 2 or 3% a year, and that's what we're going to assess as your income, which is going to be a fairly low amount, not the money that you draw from it as an income itself.
1: So with the $200, she should be okay.
0: Fine. Yeah, right. Fine.
1: Very good. Very good. I hope that that satisfies that. And also, this one, just from Chris, has your chat on superannuation ever talked about the $1,000 each year in super accounts for death insurance? Now, I'm assuming he's talking about life insurance, which super accounts have. Often people aren't aware that it's there, and they might necessarily need it. He said, I understood mine and just scrapped it altogether from my super fund. So it should be quite clear what they're charging you for life insurance in that super fund.
0: Yeah, definitely. If you look on your statement, fourth or fifth page, it'll detail the policy that you have. If that super fund was originally an employer-sponsored account or an employer-set-up account, 9 times out of 10, they will have a default level of life and disability cover in them. And that attracts premiums. And as you get older, those premiums tend to increase and insurance goes down. So always have a look at the statement, fourth or fifth page, should detail the insurance, what the cover is, and your premium on an annualised or monthly basis. It will be one of the two.
1: Yeah, and obviously in a situation like that, you may think, well, if I die, there's plenty there to look after my you might need the insurance if the superannuation and whatever else you've got. So, I hope that, because I think you just need to check it's there. But you can cancel it though, can't you?
0: You can cancel it. I've seen examples of people who have had, $3,000, $4,000, $5,000 a year worth of premiums, and that if they don't have any debt, they don't have any dependent children, they might have $1 million in super or something similar, there may not be that need to hold those policies anymore, and you're saving yourself and the bottom line of the fund, because those premiums come out and then therefore that money's not then invested. It can have an effect over time.
1: All right. We've got a question actually here on the line. We've got more suggestions from our listeners as well. We'll get to all of those in just a moment. We're talking superannuation and finance. We do it every Tuesday night with Joel Harty. Your next seminar is next Tuesday.
0: Next Tuesday. It's coming around quick. Yeah, it is the 16th of June. Pitt Street in the city. It's at 6 p.m. start. It is free to register and attend. We're going to go through the budget in some detail. We're going to talk about what you can and can't do, markets and all that fun stuff. About an hour of people's time. jackarandfp.com.au to book for that.
1: All right, more after this at 25 past nine now.
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1: 28 minutes past nine, we're talking superannuation and finance here with Joel Hardy. Joel, you were just talking about deeming, which is how they deal with, but in particular, your income limits for the pension. So, sure. Ted, you wanted to ask a question about that?
14: Yes, thanks, I'm just going to say, like, my wife and I, we're both in our 70s, and we're on the age pension. We have about $420,000 in super. And on March 20, when the rise comes through, you know, that we get a rise in March and September, and we're supposed to get about $22 each or something, and nothing happened, so we rang Centrelink, and they said, "Oh yeah, you don't get the pension rise because you've got $420,000 in super." And we said, "Yeah, well," and it used to be $450,000 that you could have before they touched your pension. And then he said, and we said, "Well, how come we don't get the rise?" And he said, "Well, from the 20th of March, when this come in," he said, "we deem your pension. You're only allowed to have $380,000 in super, and that way you'll get the pension." So I thought, George, what's happened there?
0: It's an unusual, it's an unusual one, Ted. I mean, if you're, because the couples get a bigger threshold than a single or an individual person. And normally the thresholds only go up. They don't. They tend not to go down. I've never heard of them going down. But even for a couple who owns their home, and you know, combined assets, including super cash and you know, might be some shares, your car and your contents, all that sort of thing. The lower threshold for the pension is still reasonably generous. It's somewhere around 640 odd thousand that you can have combined. Let me check that figure shortly. But it doesn't sound like they've given you the right information, unless you've had new assets come into the mix, or unless they weren't previously counting some of your assets. It could be a range of different things. They have adjusted the deeming rates for what income you can have. It used to be 2.25%. It's now 3.25%. So that can affect how much income they think that you're deriving from your assets. Now, if your income tested, which only probably 5 to 8% of Centrelink recipients are actually income tested, most vast majority are asset tested. That can have a small impact, but yeah, it's an interesting one because the asset test has gone up.
1: Would he have other assets? You got other assets, Ted, apart from the money in the super?
14: Big yours?
1: Have you got other assets apart from the...
14: No, the super, and we have a account-based pension coming out of that. And they said, yeah, $481,000 in assets, but they said, well, you come under the income part of it now and you've got too much.
0: Yeah, okay, and that's why you don't get the increase. And the reason for that, in that case, would be because they've lifted the deeming rates from 2.25% to 3.25%.
1: Right.
0: That would be the reason. So they're adding on an additional 1%
1: of
0: your assets each year.
1: So the income he's getting from it.
0: Yeah, which would be what would that be? That'd be $4,800 a year or something like that, based on the balance that Ted mentioned. So they're suggesting that he's getting, or the couple's getting an extra... a couple of thousand dollars a year, and as such, they're not getting the increase in the pension because it's because the deeming's gone up. That's probably what's going on.
1: Could we get Ted? I don't know if you can write or put an email in or something with some details.
0: Have a closer look at that,
1: I think that's a good model for because a lot of people listening to us find this a bit hard to understand. It might be a nice model, and it'll help him as well because they obviously are a bit confused, and it'd be good if it could be sorted out. They need to know what decision's been made because then they may have some options in terms of tweaking what they do to change their arrangements?
0: You potentially could. I mean, see, Centrelink deem every financial asset that you have. It's not just super. It's cash, shares, things like that. Any financial asset, car's not deemed.
1: Oh, okay, all right.
0: Contents aren't deemed. But even if you chose to, let's say you needed to get a new kitchen, for example, well, you might choose to withdraw some of that super to pay for the kitchen, which would reduce your assets and reduce your deeming. There might be ways to address that. But, yeah, I think you're right, John, if Ted can send some more details in an email.
1: If you could do that in some way, even if we could just write down what he has to say over the next 24 hours and get it to you so you can have a bit of a look at it. Now, David that sent us a note earlier saying that it is a defined benefit. This is the arrangement he's got where he wants to try and do a transition to retirement. He's saying it is actually a defined benefit. I'm thinking to change to an accumulation fund. This is a fellow who's 61, wants to keep working. Yeah. He wants to change from the defined benefit to an accumulation fund, then set up the transition to retire to draw down the 10%. Yeah, does that make sense?
0: Well, he may not be able to do that if the defined benefit's tethered to his employment and it's a points-based system and it's based on his salary and earnings. He might be doing himself a disservice if he, A, tries to exit it, but he may not be able to exit it under the employment contract and the scheme deed. So, again, probably need some more information on that. But usually those defined benefits are very generous in terms of their payout when you eventually retire. So just be careful of that in terms of what you do.
1: Did he
0: there.
1: Have to chat to you? He's asked whether he could talk to you tomorrow or something. I'll ask you.
0: Oh, he's happy to talk to him.
1: Let's get his details. So that's the one there. Just have a quick, because that should be, you should be able to give a pretty reasonable answer once you know a few more details. If we can get that one, if we could. Chris is saying thanks for the info on insurance. He's amazed how much he was paying for death insurance. It's such a small payout if he ever died. So,
0: and it goes up. The premiums increase, your balance.
1: Your balance goes down. So if you've got the money in there, then you're probably figuring, well, that's going to look after the people that I'm going to be leaving behind. And I hope, Chris, it's hypothetical for many years to come.
0: That's right.
1: So, look, we are getting toward the end of the financial year. So all these things about exceeding contribution caps, what you can do, but from the 1st of July, you can put in $130,000 a year.
0: That's the one. 130,000 after tax. Potentially bring forward 3 years, which is 390,000, and the pre-tax caps go up from 30 to $32,500, which means you can get an extra $2,500 in pre-tax, which helps. Get some tax back.
1: Yep. Let me just go if I can. Just Mary's got one question. We'll get one more if we can. Oh, no, we haven't got that. We'll do it next week if we can, because I think we're running out of time here. I think we've covered all of that. it is worth checking what you can do and what you can't do. So we'll go through that again next week. You've got the seminar coming up. Can I just do the same thing I always do? Because I know our listeners say, what about outside Greater Sydney? What about doing it online? I'll keep pushing it because I know our listeners do listen in every Tuesday. Yeah. This is our own little community.
0: And look, I hear it all the time too. It's we just don't. I don't have the resources and we don't have the resources to be everywhere in the state. I'd love to be in the state. I think what, you know, one of your producers was saying before Chelsea about having them broadcast and you can zoom in or something like that. That's probably a better way to do it.
1: Yep. All right. I've got Dave's details. We'll organise something in relation to that and maybe again give people a generic report on his situation, which may mirror other people's situation next week. For those people who can get to the seminar, that's next Tuesday night in the city, Pitt Street in the city, 6 o'clock.
0: 6 o'clock, yeah, 16th of June. It's free, completely free to attend. jacarandafp.com.au to book for that.
1: jacarandafp.com.au. One of the points being made here, 26 cents a litre, that's the fuel levy, is going to go up on the 1st of July. That'll obviously have an impact on inflation.
0: Yes.
1: Going to that question of what the Reserve Bank might do. And there's this one, house prices need to fall by 75% to be anything like affordable for young families. You know, maybe not that much, but they, you know, there is an issue.
0: Yeah, well, the total market now is worth, what, $12.7 trillion? Did I see that on the news this evening?
1: Yeah.
0: It's a staggering sum of money.
1: And it's amazing, isn't it, when you think of all the serious issues we touch on here during this, what I call our superannuation and finance hour, all of that, in the middle of it all, one of our listeners is a Sharks fan. Your Dragons were awful in the second half. Need to sign up a couple of Dragons from the Game of Thrones or something like that. Very, very good, mate. Look, I'll agree. We do need some players. I mean, if only we could – imagine if we could sign – what about that bloke from North Queensland drinking
0: water,
1: the fullback?
0: Yeah,
1: imagine imagine we could get Metcalf, that bloke from – that Colin Matangi? Wouldn't he be good
0: He'd
1: for
0: be
1: us?
0: Good.
1: I mean, maybe even throw in Connor Watson. That, you know, that's we're just daydreaming there. That's not going to happen. All right. Thanks for the feedback. I can't believe they seem to like sledging me over the football team.
0: It's been easy to sledge, to be fair, hasn't it? We'll turn the corner.
1: Make the most of it. Make the most of it.
0: Thanks, John.
1: All right, thank you, mate. Or we'll do it again next week. Joel Harty there from Jacaranda Financial Planning at 22 to 10.
10: Gary Hardgrave.
15: A Cairns magistrate has slapped a very strict suppression order on the identity of a prominent high-profile Queensland bloke caught up in a messy extortion case. What is this going to lead to? Will all the high-profile Queensland men soon be releasing statements saying, just want you to know it's not me? So I will go first. I am not the person being talked about. Harriet Winham.
16: Gary, I want to say I'm not involved in the extortion case as well.
10: Gary Hardgrave on 4BC.
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1: 19 minutes to 10. Look, thanks for all the feedback we've got there. And those particular queries we had, we'll try and get those resolved over the next week, and we'll have another special session on superannuation and finance next Tuesday. And as I always say, if you've got something during the week that comes to mind, shoot it through to us. We'll make sure that Joel can deal with it on a Tuesday night. We often in this hour move from your financial health to your physical health, and this is one that I think is really important because we are into the winter season. And I make no apology for personalising this because I got hit by COVID earlier in the year, which came out of the blue and a bit of a surprise, but I've had RSV twice, and you don't want to get RSV. You do not want to be floored by RSV because not only does it basically flatten you, it lingers for a long time, and the older the person and the more fragile they are, the more dangerous it is. Now you can get the RSV vaccine. If you're over 75, it's free. There is a charge under 75, and I think it should be lower, but we are dealing with the situation right now. Catherine Hughes is the founder and executive director of the Immunisation Foundation of Australia. They are running a campaign. They really would like people to at least be aware of this. Catherine, good evening.
26: Thank you for having me, John.
1: Yeah. And look, RSV, I know I'm talking about the elderly, it can affect anyone, and kids, because knowing how it affects you, if you've got a kid, a very young child, it can be really, really bad, and then it's quite contagious, isn't it? So kids, very young children, give it to their grandparents, can't they?
26: Absolutely. Often we think of RSV as a disease for children or for babies, and it certainly, you know, sends a lot of children in Australia to hospital every single year. But it's also a disease that can really affect older Australians too. And I'm really sorry to hear of your experiences with RSV. And absolutely, it's something that does get frequently passed, you know, between grandchildren and grandparents.
1: Yeah, because when I had it the first time, I think it was 2 years ago, maybe a bit longer, I'd never heard of it. I'd never heard of this thing. And I see there's some work you've done. There's 76%, this is the overall community, still hasn't heard of it.
26: No, that's right. It's this funny acronym. You know, we've all heard of flu and COVID, but RSV is a bit of, a little bit less known.
1: You better tell me what it stands for, can you?
26: Oh, I'll try to pronounce it. It's respiratory syncytial virus.
1: Yep.
26: So it's a respiratory virus.
1: That's why I got you to do it. Go on.
26: it's quite common. In fact, we've had over 52,000 cases of it in Australia this year, so more than our flu and COVID cases. It starts off often like a cold, and for a lot of adults, that's all it will feel like, a cold that lasts a week or two. But for older adults, pregnant women, people with health conditions, or like you sort of said, more fragile people, it can cause lower respiratory infections and lead to pneumonia, yeah, hospitalisations, even death sometimes.
1: Yeah, and so look, the vaccine, I think 6 out of 10 who are eligible, that's people over 75, Aboriginal Torres Strait Islanders over 60, they can get the free vaccine. So 6 out of 10 over 75 listening to us right now have got it, but there's those who haven't for whatever reason. But in terms of what I described, not only does it affect you, it is contagious. You could give it to someone else. And then if you want to go and see your grandkids, there's that issue as well, isn't there?
26: That's it. So a lot of people don't know that there is a free vaccine for those aged 75 plus or 60 plus if you're Aboriginal or Torres Strait Islander. A lot of people, it is a new program. It only started in May this year. And yeah, a lot of people aren't aware of that. So our recent poll found that 6 in 10 people have had it or they're about to sort of go get it really soon. Only 7% said that they didn't want to get it. And around a third of people were a bit unsure because they hadn't really heard of RSV before or they didn't know that there was a free vaccine.
1: Because I have to say, so I think until last year or until recently, you had to pay for it if you're an adult. This is now over 75s getting it free. Is that right?
26: Yes, that's correct. So up till up till April, May this year, it has been available, but at a pretty significant cost for a lot of people. So this is a great thing for older Australians.
1: Yeah, it's in the ballpark of 300, isn't it? Is that right?
26: Yeah, that's what I've heard, yep.
1: Yeah, okay. So look, the reason we're doing this is it is important. It is very contagious. You can actually have the RSV and the flu vaccine at the same time.
26: Yeah, that's right. Easy way to sort of get protected for winter, one stop, off you go, get it done, and you can have both of those at once.
1: Yeah, and you know a lot of the concern people have about vaccinations, and I want to talk about that right now. People make their own decisions, but people are concerned about whether they get the flu vaccine and that makes them sick. With RSV, with the vaccine, I haven't had the vaccine. Are there side effects? What happens when you have it?
26: Look, any vaccine can lead to side effects. Most commonly we see with vaccines it's sort of a bit of redness, a bit of tiredness, a bit of swelling sometimes, and most of those symptoms go away within a day or so. So, you know, of course there will be the potential for side effects, and when you go and see your healthcare provider, just ask them what it is and just be prepared.
1: Yep. All right. So the flu vaccine, you can go to a chemist, but you've got to go to a doctor for the RSV, do you? Or is that right?
26: I believe you can get the RSV vaccine from a pharmacy.
1: Okay, all right.
26: 75.
1: Yep. That's very good. All right. And of course, if you're prepared to pay, there'll be people that can't pay, but I'm guessing it may be that if you've got grandparents or someone that may find it difficult, if there's someone in your family, you might want to help them. I think that's really important because I think I would have liked to have seen that upper limit brought down a bit, but it is 75. So now I'm asking the question here. They're saying that the because we're broadcasting all over the country, the RSV vaccine is not available in the ACT till sometime in July. The first lot received ran out very quickly. I'm taking that as read. I don't know if you're aware of that, but that suggests there's been a good take-up, but those who haven't got it might have to travel a bit to get some.
26: Look, I did hear, I did read someone online saying that they are not getting enough doses, you know, in their clinic. So, look, I think there is high demand. Our poll results did show that a lot of people are intending to get it. And, of course, everyone wants it now as winter's just starting because you want to prevent it before winter. So, look, there may be some shortages, but I hope that they would be, you know, extremely short-lived because I'm sure, you know, we want as many people vaccinated as possible.
1: Yeah, and if you're over 75 or someone in your orbit's over 75, you can contact your local pharmacies. I'm assuming the health departments have websites available. You can make a few phone calls and find out if it's available as well. So I think that was an important message because, as you've said, it can hit you quite hard, but then because of what I do, I sit here and talk for 4 hours, and I found it took me a couple of months before my lungs really got back to full capacity because it is a lingering condition.
26: Absolutely. It can just be so awful in adults, and I've seen the opposite end of the spectrum. My baby, 9 years ago when she was a newborn, she had RSV and was in hospital for 2 nights, and it's just something whether you're older, younger, pregnant, you just don't want to get it, especially if it can be prevented.
1: A child that age, it's frightening for them and frightening for you, I'm sure, as well. So, look, thank you for that as a form of reminder about RSV. And if you've had RSV, or I don't know if you can add with COVID, there is a period after that where you've got some protection. Would that be right?
26: Yeah, vaccines often take a week or two to work, and then they will last.
1: I'm saying if you're unlucky enough to get it, there's a period after that where presumably your antibodies are pretty high. Would that be right?
26: That seems to be the way with most infectious diseases, that it's yeah, probably the least fun way and least safe way of becoming immune for a little while. Yeah,
1: I know. I appreciate it. Look, thank you very much for that. And I think it was an important message, and people can make up their own mind, but it is important. I've got one here from one of our listeners, had the RSV shot a week ago, no side effects at all, and our listener is 80. So there's a satisfied customer who's not going to have to go through what some of us have gone through. So thank you, Catherine.
26: Thank you for having me.
1: Catherine Hughes there, the Immunisation Foundation of Australia. You can actually, they've got a website, ifa.org.au, so they've got a website with all the information. You can go and have a look at that as well. At 9:30 to 10 right now.
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1: 6 minutes to 10. We'll do television in the next hour after we have our brain game, and I think you're going to enjoy it today. We're going to bring you the story behind one of the most famous television ads of all time. So that's all coming up in the next hour. In our money news program early tonight, there was a fairly interesting exchange, James Willis and many of the listeners, just about things that are outsourced and the extraordinary places where you make a phone call and you realise you're actually talking to someone who's not in Australia, providing you with supposedly assistance. I noticed tonight, and I'll do more on this in about an hour and a bit when we do tomorrow's headlines, Woolworths is offshoring hundreds of corporate jobs affecting staff in finance, human resources and IT. They're saying they're going to simplify their operations and slash costs. And so part of that involves offshoring. Now, it doesn't sound like it's customer service, because people, that is poison. If you're offshoring your customer service, it's poison. But it does look like they're actually working on many of these corporate positions that are now being offshored. Now, they're saying they will be doing it. They wouldn't say how many workers would be affected. But I look at that, and I'll give you another story that's popped up tonight. It'll be in tomorrow's news, which is about the extraordinary huge amount of money that's pouring into this country to build data centres. They're talking something like $133 billion, and they're popping up everywhere. And it's a big Australian industry. But number one, increasingly, and you'll say thanks, Scoop, there's concern about the power provided to get these things going and the impact it's going to have on the grid. Second thing, though, is as these things go and they're all powering AI, and we're sending jobs overseas, and yet the things that are being used to replace these jobs are all being set up in this country. It is a fascinating story, this AI, as it rolls on, and I'm not sure any of us have got a complete handle on it. What we do know is things are going to change, and perhaps change very, very fast. 131-873 is the number now. Annette says, I find it disappointing as a woman who isn't 75 and being discriminated against for RSV vaccination. Look, I agree. There was no free vaccines for people who are adults. It's now the over 75s, but I agree with you. I think it should be lower because this is a really, really bad condition that can have an absolutely devastating effect on people. 3.5 to 10 now.
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1: We have the news coming up after 10 o'clock. 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And we've got a cracker coming up for you, but I want you to get involved. 131-873. 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
2: Good evening, I'm Jamelle Wells. Unions are rejecting claims that new costs will increase insolvencies in the hospitality sector. Federal politics reporter Nelson Scott.
3: From July, the minimum wage will increase to around $1,000 a week. Employers will also have to contribute superannuation on the same day they pay wages, rather than quarterly. Compounding this pressure, businesses will be unable to pass credit card surcharges onto customers. Wes Lambert from the Restaurant and Cafe Association warns the changes will trigger more insolvencies and force patrons to absorb the extra costs.
4: Put their prices up about 10% throughout the year.
3: But Sally McManus from the ACTU claims most bankruptcies will come from flawed operating models rather than the new expenses.
5: We always see a certain amount of insolvencies with small businesses who don't make it regardless.
3: Unions also argue the increase to the minimum wage is modest and doesn't justify price hikes.
2: An inquiry into the federal government's proposed overhaul of the National Disability Insurance Scheme is underway, with over 4,000 submissions. Participants are concerned 300,000 people will be removed from the scheme or prevented from accessing it. The opposition's Melissa McIntosh says the government needs to show how it plans to make savings.
8: We do want this to be sustainable in the future. The government promised they would reduce growth by 10%, then 8%, 5%, now it's 2%. So if you're getting to 2%, show us some modelling, show us how you're going to get there, and then they'll have our support.
2: Victorian Premier Jacinta Allen says she's determined to keep going despite another poll slump. The latest freshwater strategy survey found Labor set to be thumped at the November state election, and most voters think she should be replaced. Ms Allen says colleagues have not asked her to step aside.
9: When the going gets tough, the tough gets going, and I am all in.
2: One of Australia's most wanted men has faced court in Greece. James Dalamangas is the main suspect in the fatal stabbing of George Dionopoulos in a Sydney club 27 years ago. It's understood any attempt to extradite the 55-year-old could be difficult due to the strict statute of limitations in Greece. Back home, a Perth massage therapist has been charged with indecently assaulting a female client. The 38-year-old man is due to face court next month, and police are searching for a man who smashed glass cabinets and stole from a jewellery store at Forest Lakes in Brisbane's west. In finance, one Australian dollar buying around 70 US cents.
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2: Record Maroon star Reece Walsh says he's ready to take any chance on offer in a new-look interchange role for Queensland. The Broncos fullback says he'll enjoy the chance to shine off the bench.
16: I think that point of difference, I think, you know, tired bodies, you know, that's something that, you know, I hunt for in games. And if I do play a minute, if I, you know, I play a long time, wherever it is, you know, I'm prepared to do for the team.
2: In AFL, Collingwood defender Billy Frampton has been suspended for 3 weeks for a neck-breaking tackle on Billy Majacek during Monday's loss to Melbourne. West Coast icon John Worsfold is one of six players tonight inducted into the Australian Football Hall of Fame. The Matildas have had a 3-1 win over Mexico at Western Sydney Stadium, and England cricket star Ben Stokes is at risk of losing the Test captaincy after an incident at a London nightclub. That's news and sport.
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2: Possible showers overnight, getting down to 15 degrees. Tomorrow, showers with light winds and a top of around 24. Looking further ahead, Thursday, a shower or two with a top temperature of 23 degrees. Friday, showers. Showers are forecast for Saturday and possible showers on Sunday. On Moreton Bay, easterly winds around 10 to 15 knots and seas below a metre.
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0: Good evening, everyone. Welcome along. It is our 10 o'clock hour here on a Tuesday, so we've got a bit coming up, including the brain game in just a moment, and then we'll have our TV clinic. Already questions coming in. I think we'll have some fun tonight. We'd like you to get involved as well, as always. 131-873 is the number. An hour from now, we'll have tomorrow's headlines tonight, but let's kick things off right now with this.
1: Now it's time for John Stanley's Brain Game. Call now, 131-873.
0: Yes, price tonight, we have a 2GB or 4BC prize pack. Look, and I know people listening around the country, you can choose which if you happen to win. Also, I've got a cap mug, plenty of other goodies from our prize cupboard, and the world-famous John Stanley mug, the Mr. Magoo mug, coming your way if you can answer this question. I did notice earlier today, it's the birthday, one of my favourites, Michael J. Fox, who was born on June the 9th, 1961. Michael J. Fox, and I think of all the things he's done, Back to the Future, Spin City. He actually had a little role in Curb Your Enthusiasm, the masterpiece of Larry David. But Michael J. Fox, so I was having a look because, in fact, like a lot of Americans, the J is just the initial. He decided that when he started acting, he changed his name and he didn't want to use his actual middle name. So he's got an actual middle name, but the J is what he uses. So all I need you to do is tell me what his actual middle name. It is a well-known first name, and I can throw you a couple of clues. Let me see. Phantom of the Opera, among many others. Captain Newcastle Knights, Immortal. They have one of these actually in the royal family, although these days they don't really want to acknowledge this fellow. There's a bit of a cloud over him. So if that's not enough clues, what is that really well-known name that is actually Michael J. Fox's middle name? I've managed to get the whole question out without spitting out the answer. So 131-873, the first person to call through with the name I'm looking for, which is a very common, very well-known name. You give me the answer I'm looking for, you win the prize. And while we're waiting for our listeners to call through, I'm going to play a little bit of music. And if this doesn't turn into an earworm, I'll be very, very surprised.

0: listened to that actually yesterday, and I think about 2 o'clock this morning, I'm going, get out of my head. So I thought, what's good enough for me is good enough for you. In the meantime, Heather is on the line. What's the answer I'm looking for here, Heather?
1: Andrew.
0: It is Andrew. That's right. Michael, and I think what he said was, I think he thought Michael A. Fox, I think he would have thought Michael A. Fox, so he thought that's going to sound a bit weird, so he went with the J, which of course has worked perfectly for him. Well done, you've got yourself that prize pack coming your way, and the John Stanley Mr. Magoo mug. We'll have another brain game question in, of course, our 10 o'clock hour tomorrow night, but gee, I'm excited. I love this hour. Let's get down underway now.
2: It's time to talk television with our very own TV guru, a man with his finger on the remote, Rob McKnight.
3: Good evening and welcome to television.
0: Yes, Mr. Rob McKnight, our TV guru, joins me. Rob, good evening once again.
4: Hello, sir, and well, I'm a bit excited. My voice is finally breaking. Did you know Michael J. Fox had to change his name and use the J because there was already another Michael Fox in the Actors Union?
0: Yes.
4: And you can only have one name associated to anyone. So
0: I saw that. He thought Michael A. Fox a fox. So he went with the J.
4: Yeah, I didn't know that part. That was very interesting. Did you also know that when he came down with Parkinson's, people were actually very happy? And that might sound weird, but people who were advocates for Parkinson's, they realised that having somebody of his calibre would be a good fundraiser. The disease happens. If it's going to happen, at least if it's happening to someone with his profile, it would help raise awareness and raise money.
0: Yeah, and he with the symptoms of Parkinson's, he's continued acting in The Good Fight, Good Wife, and in Curb Your Enthusiasm.
4: And he was just recently on Shrinking on Apple.
0: Yeah. Yeah, and look, someone's saying here he's Canadian. Well, I knew that. Don't think I said he was American. He's a well-known Canadian there, Michael J. Fox. Now, if you've got a question for Rob, as always, 131873, anything you want to ask about television, he's the man that knows everything behind the scenes in TV. I'm sure he's made predictions the last couple of weeks that he'll be telling us about, and if he's got them wrong, he won't be telling us. But can I just start off with plug my own, because this is a plug-a-thon, this out, but I've got my Friday night OnlyFans talking to rugby league fans, and we put it up as a podcast.
4: Can I just say, such a great segment and such a great name.
0: We put it up as a podcast, but it's not that. We talk to fanatical rugby league fans, but the reason I'm raising it is at my place, and I'd love to know if other listeners are like this. See, my wife and I, we had lives before we got together, she's never liked the ads on TV. So what have you done? I'm turning the sound down. I like watching the ads, and I was brought up in an era of phenomenal advertising. The old Mojo ads, the tobacco ads that were.
4: Hang on, was she not brought up in the same era, John? How much younger is she?
0: A little bit, but no, she just doesn't. But I'm saying she wasn't interested in the ads. So we're going back because I had as my guest on OnlyFans last week the great Mike Whitney, who.
4: Oh, what a great guest.
0: Massive South Sydney fan. But also a great Australian cricketer who played a couple of tests really by accident in 1981. Then he had a great career in the late 80s, but he was famous for being a terrible batsman. He was the number 11, and he got himself a Tuohy's ad in 1981 it was, when all the, you had Australia 2 getting ads, all the big names were getting ads, and all the cricketers go, how did you get a Tuohy's ad? He got it for being a really bad batsman, and in the ad he is hitting the great Joel Garner to the boundary. The ad explains it when you hear it. It's a beer ad. Just the story is told of Mike's coming in there at number 11, shaking his head, facing Big Joel, and then he it's a cover drive to the fence, and then he races to score the run to win the game. So we have a listen to the ad because it's such a great ad.
5: How do you feel when a nasty ball sees a ninth wicket falling as a groan from the hill?
1: How do you feel? 3 runs to go and they move in close.

0: was quite spectacular. Great, eh? It looked amazing. But they had to edit all this stuff in, and the actual cricket was being done, I think, on an oval, and then they edited in all the SCG and the rest of it. But he was a terrible batsman, and what they required was Joel Garner to bowl, and he was going to cover drive him. And Witts was saying, well, I couldn't get the bat on the ball. And so they kept going. And so this is what he had to say, just explaining what happened in relation to that ad. Have a listen. Here it is. But you've taken Joel Garner, you've a cover drive to the fence on the last ball to win the game.
1: Yeah.
0: That didn't happen.
1: No.
0: Look, and there's a story, isn't there?
1: Yeah, there is. We turned up at Football Park in Adelaide, and there's no cricket square there. It's an AFL ground. And they go, well, how's anybody going to face Joel on this? So they bought out a piece of metal. They went and got a bit of metal, which was from me to you. It was like square, and they got Joel to bowl on that. Well, I'm trying to hit him through the covers, and I'm not a good batsman. And this is Joel Garner. And after about an hour, Joel comes up and says, my arm, it's hanging down, man. I can't bowl anymore. And I've got this idea. I'm going to stand behind you and throw it out into the covers. And when I say now, you just swing the bat. So that's
0: what
1: happened. No, I never hit it.
0: He
1: threw it, and I never hit the ball. Although I lived on that for a long time. I'm happy to tell the story now. It's such a long time ago.
0: So and then they cut in the crowd, and then he also said in that last shot as he's – look, if you want to listen to the whole podcast, it's very entertaining, very entertaining. But he says – because they did it over a couple of days, and he had that big afro hair, big black afro hair. And he's a young guy at that stage. I think he's 20, 21. And so he's doing this ad, and he's probably thinking, this is fantastic. So in between shooting on day one and day two, he said he went and got a haircut.
2: Oh,
0: and so
2: no.
0: Then he's come in there. So we haven't finished shooting. So he had them trying to – muff up his hair, and so when you see him sliding toward the crease, he says you can watch, and there's the hair. He hasn't got quite as much hair as he had when he actually hit the ball.
2: Oh,
0: if you
2: no.
0: looked very, very closely, no one really noticed it, and it was a classic ad. And I thought it was interesting on the basis of how the ads can make people famous, but also, I mean, are the ads as good today as they were? I mean, I know it sounds like
2: That's an easy no. But think about that. That ad, when I was listening to it, it tells a story, you get caught up in it, and they had also developed such a series of them, you know, the story, how do you feel, and you knew you were coming to that big moment, I feel like a Tui's.
0: Yeah.
2: It was just such, those jingles at the time, you know, you talked about earworms just before I came on. Earworms get into your head. You know, even little things like Lubinville, call 1330, 32, right. You know, stuff like that. It just penetrates. Yeah,
0: the Mojo ads, what about, I mean, is ridiculous. You're running around. You ought to be congratulated. You're singing a Meadow Lee ad. You ought to be congratulated.
2: Remember that?
0: And we're singing about margarine. So, look, if anyone, I'd love to know, maybe... I wonder if people got views on that, whether they, you know, the ads were better in my day, or maybe you don't care. The cigarette ads, we can't play them anymore.
2: No.
0: Even playing them, but they were phenomenal.
2: I would say the latest one that's got people is that Telstra ad with the guy whistling as he walks around. But, you know, this is how TV nerdy I am. I often, still to this day, at 53 years old, I will go around singing and humming the Seven News theme.
0: That is incredible. That is.
2: That's not the word you wanted to use.
0: It is
2: pitiful.
0: Hey, listen, we've got a couple of questions here if we can. Tommy's saying, I think advertisers don't use jingles as much these days. That's probably right. I've got just this one here also, a question, just some of the quick questions we've got. So, look, fire the questions through. We've got a lot to get through in this hour, including a very good story relating to Doctor Who, your favourite show. Sarah Arbo, she's on maternity leave and people are wondering who's going to replace her. That becomes quite delicate in terms of who you put
2: it's
0: in
2: already
0: there.
2: Happened.
0: Who is it? It's
2: Jane Has a Party.
0: Yeah, they Jane Has a Party's in. Doing it. That's
2: and I've got to say, I think it's an uninspired choice. No offence to Jane, but Nine had a chance to try and shake things up. Look, they've played it safe. Jane will do a solid job, but it's not going to change the ratings.

0: Okay, let's take a break, come back. I've got questions about Shark, which is the show on Channel 9 that seems to be battling away. This time last week, they had the last episode of My Renault Rules, which I hadn't kind of really followed at all, with the fellow that doesn't want anyone calling him Lambo guy, that Portelli who's got the online auction lottery or whatever it was. So I want to... People asking how that went and whether there's going to be another series of that. So all of those questions for you coming through, Rob, and an update on the story that you broke last week about the Big Brother thing, because I guess a lot of TV executives now listen to this segment and look at your website to find out what's going on, do they? I'll let you say that, Colin.
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0: 26 minutes past 10 is the time. We're talking television here with Rob McKnight. We've got a couple of updates for you, but I actually believe this, Rob, because we talk about great ads, and this is from John, and I'm sure this is right. He says he nearly got divorced because of Toyota and their advertising. Was it Toyota? He says, I thought it would be funny and answer my daughter's year four history question was, it was to keep the rabbits out. Was that a Toyota ad? The rabbits ad? Anyway. Answer my daughter's year four.
1: It must have been. I think it might have been.
0: My year four, it was to keep the rabbits out. That was the Great Wall of China. Unfortunately, my daughter relayed this to her teacher, who then emailed my wife. Not a good situation for me, especially if my daughter giggles uncontrollably at the kitchen table. God bless Toyota. So that was a very that was such an inspiring ad, that one. About that.
1: How awesome is that?
0: Yeah, the poor fellow. Yeah, it was to keep the rabbits out. So there you go. And I'm sure that's right. Well done. Thank you very much for that one. People, were you singing before? It wasn't me singing, it was you. Someone talk about McKnight Music. Maybe you'll release a CD. I'm not sure what that's about.
1: Well, we have the McKnight Tonight jingle. Oh. I mean, I've got the instrumental here. Can you hear that?
0: This is the jingle you're using. Okay.
1: I haven't got the actual vocal version, but that's, you know how it goes.
0: Who sings the? You don't sing the vocal version, do you?
1: I do not. Oh, it's good. Guy called Mike Carr made that jingle for me.
0: Okay. Now, just also, if I could just mention here, the ad you mentioned about the Telstra one, which is based on Islands on the Stream, that song. Yeah. The two things you'll say about that is I immediately thought, surely Dolly didn't write that because she has made so much money out of songs she's written, but it was the Gibb brothers that wrote that one that Islands in the Stream song. And Dylan tells me, and I did a quick search, apparently it is a sensation on TikTok because young people hate it and they're making TikTok send-ups of it. So yep. Telstra be laughing, wouldn't they? They're saying, well, yeah, they hate the ad and they keep talking about it.
1: That's it. They're sharing it. It's in their head. And I mean, you see it, and I find myself whistling that all the time.
0: Yep. Yeah.
1: When I'm not whistling the 7 News thing.
0: Keeping the rabbits out was Big Pond. That's right. I think that was for Big Pond because it was about, you know, getting the answers that you need.
1: Oh, it wasn't Toyota.
0: So it was Big Pond. A couple of people have asked about the Mojo Manly Para Tui's ad. We might give that one a gallop as well before the end of this hour. But this is a story that you've got. This is because you love Doctor Who, and we've just talked about the massive benefit that somebody can get from having their song used as an advertising jingle. Last week I mentioned this sensation called Off Campus on Prime Video. Now, I actually watched the show. I watched most of it. And it was really interesting because I was actually watching it and I was hearing this song at a pivotal moment of the show. I thought, gee, it's a pretty good song. And as I was listening to it, I was doing two things at once. I was looking at the Australian website talking about how G Flip, an Australian, has had this massive, massive career boost because that song is in that show. Mm. And I was actually listening to it when I saw the story. And G Flip's always been very successful, but this was a massive boost. I'm mentioning it because Nat Bass has had a song in Doctor Who. Now, that's got to be massive for any entertainer.
1: Well, you would think so. So I had Nat Bass on McKnight Tonight last week, and I'm a big Doctor Who fan. And there was this moment, I want to say it was around 2009, someone will be able to pick me up, but there was this pivotal episode. Doctor Who had returned. It's at its peak. It's seen in 200 territories. It's on streaming services. And I'm watching this episode of Doctor Who, and this comes on. So that is Voodoo Child by the Rogue Traders, right?
0: Yep.
1: And it's used in a pivotal scene in Doctor Who. And I remember at the time going, oh, my God, they're using an Aussie song. Amazing, amazing, amazing. So anyway, I asked Nat Bass about this, and she was talking about how thrilling it was and all that kind of stuff. But then I offhandedly asked her about the residuals, and it turns out she has never been paid 1 cent for the BBC using her song. Have a listen to what she told me.
9: It was so bizarre for us because we didn't know it was happening. Someone had sent it to us and we were like, what? And there he is. He's like, here come the drums. And then all the aliens take it. We're like, this is it. I'm like, that's my voice. That's our song. Like, what do you mean? You know, watched by how many millions globally? I don't know.
1: I hope you get some good residuals from that.
9: You know what? We don't get anything because we should. We'd probably be gazillionaires by now because that's the way the law works, right? If your song's, especially on a finale like that. But there was some kind of like thing where the BBC get to play. I don't know. There's just a loophole. We got nothing. Nothing.
0: Gee, that's
1: it's crazy stuff, John. Like, to think about your song is on BBC TV in one of the BBC's biggest shows and you don't get a cent. And I'm trying to work out what happened. I have put a request into the BBC for comment, but I'll let you know if I get something by next week.
0: Yeah, and so it raises an interesting question because the Australian performer G Flip, very big performer, but to get your song played in a show like that, which has got 35 million downloads, a big sensation on Prime Video, and it's at a pivotal moment in the show where the two main characters get together, and it's a very steamy scene, and this music's over the top of it. But I wonder whether they might, you know, do a deal where you get your song in there and you get a lot of it. You'd have to be paid.
1: That's
0: for it,
1: not how it works. The only thing I can think of, because I have worked in TV, I have seen these kind of deals being done, and yes, sometimes there can be freebies, but it's very rare. What is likely to have happened, I think the BBC has a blanket license. The question is, did they correctly identify the song used to pass those royalties down, and did the record company pass them on to Rogue Traders? There's something has gone wrong in the system, because when your music is used like that, you are absolutely meant to get royalties.
0: Well, she might get a little bonus, and if you go and get it for her, maybe, you know, you might get a little.
1: I'll take 20%. Thank you very,
0: very
1: much.
0: Good. Make it 25. Make it 25.
1: I'm not greedy.
0: Yeah, for off campus, they've got to get it approved. They did it with J-Lo. But now, I mean, G Flip, a lot of people are streaming. So they've had a big benefit. But I think we've talked to musicians here before. When they used to sell, even going back, a single, look at them out there, they do know what single vinyl records are, 45.
1: Yeah, vinyl's all the rage now, but they
0: But they were about a dollar a pop. You buy them for a dollar. And then you buy the album. But if you get streamed on Spotify, you get a tiny fraction, unless it ends up being very, very successful. I think this one might be. So let me just go through here if I can. One of our listeners says they worked at Channel 7 from 1974 to 78. We had the best commercials, cigarette ads like Paul Hogan, that was the Winfield.
1: Oh, yeah.
0: Not Happy Jan, Yellow Pages, Lara Bingle, Where the Bloody Hell Are You? That was
1: controversial at the time,
0: Scott Morrison was responsible for that one.
1: Just, John, think about that Yellow Pages ad. That is still, kids say that today. They say, not happy Jan, and they have no idea where it came from.
0: What it's about, that's right. And the dad that talked about the Great Wall of China, that was a Telstra Big Pond ad. He also said it was built by the Emperor Nasi Goring. So if John's daughter added that, then no wonder he was in very big trouble. Can we just look, we got this Mojo ad for Manly and Para. The problem is there's two ads, and I've got Hannah and Chelsea. Chelsea follows Para, and Hannah follows Manly, and I think there's been a bit of a tussle as to which ones. I think one of them Manly wins and the other one Para wins. I don't know which one actually prevailed. Can we have a listen? This is it.

0: There it is. Gee, we're giving them some free plugs tonight. I hope are we allowed to do that? Or could be? Oh, we can't play cigarette ads. So, anyways, could be our last night on the air. Yeah, look, the old.
1: You'll just have a very angry sales director, that's all.
0: The old cottage cordial lad, the kids sing, my dad picks the fruit that goes to cottage to make the cordial. That was actually a great ad. That's right.
1: And cottage. What did every kid in every public school sing?
0: Yeah.
1: My dad picks his nose.
0: Yeah. Oh, no, don't give me the variation. We might actually play that one in a moment, but I've got to get. Speaking about commercials, got to play a couple here. And what do they say? Pay the bills. All right. Mm-hmm. At 23 to 11.
2: Gary Hardgrave. A Cairns magistrate has slapped a very strict suppression order on the identity of a prominent, high-profile Queensland bloke caught up in a messy extortion case. What is this going to lead to? Will all the high-profile Queensland men soon be releasing statements saying, just want you to know it's not me? So I will go first. I am not the person being talked about. Harriet Winham.
3: Gary, I want to say I'm not involved in the extortion case as well.
4: Gary Hardgrave on 4BC.
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0: I'm really looking forward to you getting the story and behind the Nat Bash thing with Doctor Who, Rob. I know you'll be on the case and we'll look forward to that one.
1: Indeed.
0: Can you imagine? Now, I'm told that Neil Diamond does very well. Sometime over the last, 3-4 years, is by osmosis, every person who's in charge of entertainment's gone, why don't we play Sweet Caroline at half time or quarter time or before the race starts? It seems to be everywhere Sweet Caroline. And he makes a mozza.
1: You can't help but love that one.
0: Yeah, it's very, very good. And of course, Come On Aussie, Come On was also a Mojo one. Very, very famous. And Bill's saying, it goes a long way back, that Rex Mossop, the legendary Rex Mossop, made a Clayton's ad, and Clayton's was the drink you had when you were not having a drink. So this was, and that's gone into the...
1: What does that mean?
0: Well, Clayton's was a brand of a non-alcoholic drink. So if you didn't want a drink, you drank Clayton's. And then it's gone now into the lexicon. So people will say, oh, that's a Clayton's. If something was a fake or a secondhand, in the same way these days they call someone a Temu, right. It's gone to the lexicon. I might raise it with Kel tomorrow morning, the Clayton's bit. Now, you've also got an update on what's happening with Channel 10 and the Big Brother relocation, all of that. They were getting up to Brisbane from Dreamworld, is that right?
1: Yes. Now, you'll remember last week I told you it's leaving Dreamworld because there was a double booking. Basically, there's a conference in there when Channel 10 wanted to go back to Dreamworld. So they've had to move up to Brisbane. This has been leaking sort of everywhere. This is not exclusive, but I have confirmed it, that they are moving to the Screen Queensland studios in Brisbane. Channel 10 wanted to stay in Queensland because they get financial incentives to do that. And this new facility, it's perfect. It's got two massive sound stages, production offices, 8 green rooms, parking spaces for 200 people. They'll be so happy to be there. But what's also interesting is that my sources are starting to say work will then start on Australian Ninja Warrior. Now, I've talked about this. I predicted, geez, it may have even been last year, I said to you, Australian Ninja Warrior is coming back and it's coming back to Channel 10. And my sources are saying it certainly is coming back and that filming will begin in January or early next year, and I'm also led to believe that filming will take place in Queensland so that Channel 10 can cash in on those financial incentives. And so I'm a Celebrity's Out, which was filmed in South Africa, replaced by Australian Ninja Warrior, Big Brother's going a week longer, and we'll see if your favourite Survivor survives.
0: Please, we need it. We need it to survive at least one more year.
1: No, I'm not sure it's... I think it's got one more season and then I feel like it's going
0: to
1: be done.
0: Why don't you talk to them and say, you know what they need? Seriously. And this is it's a cultural reference that I'm sure Hannah and Chelsea won't get, or Dylan. They need to do Survivor, the Cocoon Edition. Now, you know what I mean by that. Cocoon was a very famous film.
1: Isn't it hard to believe that a movie that starred so many older people was so successful? Amazing.
0: Because the movie Cocoon, it was set basically in an aged care facility where they had this big pool, and these, I think they were alien pods or something, landed in the pool. And when the people climbed in, they ended up climbing out as, you know, they might have been in their 70s, they climbed out in their 20s. And so
1: it was the Fountain of Youth, and it also starred Steve Guttenberg from memory.
0: Yeah. So you get my idea, my reference, the Cocoon Edition, Survivor, could be something. There'd be...
1: Is that the only way you think you'll get into it, John?
0: Yeah, there'd be...
1: I think Channel 10 will snap
0: you
1: up.
0: I'd be on One Tribe. I'm trying to think. I can't mention Ray's name, but he could be on the other.
1: Hadley'd be on the other.
0: He'd be on the other. That could be very funny. It could be very funny. And I'd be going, why don't you vote that bloke out early? Very, very funny. Very funny. Now, there's another bit of news also, and this is, again, news which does relate to our audience, because people do get invested in how rugby league in particular in the northern states is brought to them through television. At the moment it's done through Channel 9 on free-to-air, Foxtel and KO. And the question is these new rights that will begin, I think, in 2028. Is that right, the new rights? Mm-hmm. So the Australian, and we've got to filter this through the different companies. We're not part of Channel 9 anymore. But Channel 9, Nine Entertainment, is obviously a major competitor with News Corp. So the Australians come out and said, well, now that they're paying $600 million plus over, I think, 4 years to continue streaming the English Premier League, they mightn't be able to fund a bid for the National Rugby League.
1: It's the most ridiculous story I have read in a long time, and I don't understand why it was even written. So the assertion from The Australian is that because Nine has stumped up $600 million, as you said, to extend the English Premier League, they're not going to be able to afford the NRL. Now, the NRL, we reported when it broke a few weeks ago, Nine has put in a bid for the complete rights. We know Peter Vlahakis wants $4 billion for the NRL. He wants a record broadcast deal. And so let's assume Nine have met him where he wants to be or thereabouts. So Nine have put $4 billion on the table to say we want the rights for Nine Now and for Stan. And because you've got to remember, they don't want to share with Foxtel. Mm. They want the rights for themselves so that they can draw subscribers to Stan. There's a big push going on at Channel 9 at the moment for Stan. Now, what this article said, though, was that Nine's extension of the EPL has cast doubts on whether they can afford to honour their NRL bid. I mean, where does this come from? Nine is not on the verge of bankruptcy. It's not an ongoing concern. And so this is so disingenuous. Now, in the past, you might have thought, okay, well, News Corp owns Foxtel. They're trying to talk up Foxtel's bid, talk down Nine. So maybe that's the reason for the article. But Foxtel no longer owns Fox Sports. DAZN owns that. They bought it from Foxtel. And I'm trying to work out, is this just old habits? Is it just bad reporting? Because there is nothing to suggest that Nine would not be able to pay the bill on this. If any company in Australia, any media company can pay its bills, Nine is certainly one of them.
0: Yeah. And they buy it. They obviously would have people would subscribe to get some of the games on Stan in the same way they do now with KO, and that involves commercial deals. And then you've got the advertising as well, where the NRL's got faster, got more commercial breaks, and so presumably the more commercial breaks are being offered and they'll be able to put more advertising into it.
1: Which was your whole point when they changed the rules with the restart of the Six. You said this is about getting more commercials in. You are absolutely right on that.
0: Yeah, I don't need
1: and the fact is,
0: Stanley was right.
1: Even, sorry, mate?
0: I don't need a Stanley was right. That'll do for me.
1: Well, you should. It doesn't happen that often. No, I'm joking.
0: All right, well, look, at 12 to 11, Channel 9's, speaking of Channel 9, let's do it. People have been asking about what numbers we're watching Shark and also My Reno Rules. So can we come back and do that after this break?
1: Absolutely.
0: I'm told I just need to clarify something. Quite a few people have booked, apparently, at the Panthers Leagues Club in a few weeks' time to see John Stanley sing, but it's spelt with the D-L-E-Y. And if you go along to watch, you're going to find a 17-year-old with a full head of hair who was on Australian Idol. It's not me. So, okay. I don't have a D in
1: there. I'm so glad you felt the need to do that.
0: You can make sure people know. Okay. At 11 to 11.
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0: It is now 8 minutes to 11. We're winding up our TV clinic here with Mr. Rob McKnight. Rob, just on Channel 9's show, The Shark, which it struggled when it came out of the blocks. It's been continuing. The audience has kept peeling off, hasn't it?
1: Yeah, it's not doing great. On Sunday, it averaged 529,000, well behind MasterChef Australia on 589,000. But there was the AFL on 7 and a repeat of the 1% Club that did 574,000. So what was interesting about last night is that Shark was bumped. That is never a good sign. The reason it was bumped, 9 through winner special, A Remarkable Life on Richard Schuyler. Sorry, how do you say his last name?
0: Schuyler. They put that on. Yeah, I saw that. Yeah.
1: Now, I would have thought a special like that would go at 8:30. The fact that 9 bumped it from 7:30 is quite interesting. I do not believe Shark will be back for Series 2, even though when networks do these deals, it's always a two-season deal. That may get it across the line, but on the figures it's been getting, coming fourth in the slot, no. And you've also got the problem that there have been shark attacks which have stopped it from being shown in WA.
0: Yeah. Just quickly, the My Renault Rules did it rate. Is it going to come back? What did you make of that one?
1: Yeah, My Renault Rules did very well on its finale. It did I had that figure here, sorry. But it actually rated really, really well. It did something like 800,000 average, and 7 will be very happy with that. Good figures and very happy. I reckon that one might come back if Adrian Patelli puts up his own money.
0: Okay. All right. And he's got plenty of it. So let me just finish very quickly here.
1: Well, he paid for that season.
0: Let me quickly go through the feedback here. James thinks he's funny. You could host introduce John Stanley's show as your great-grandson. Thank you very much for that. then try whistling the Channel 9 TV news thing. There's a challenge for you, Rob. One of our listeners making the point, yesterday's Bulldogs-Eels game, nil all at halftime. They wouldn't have liked that with no break there for commercials.
1: But hang on, John.
0: Don't. That's not good.
1: Oh.
0: That wasn't bad, actually, but, okay. All right.
1: You always just want to put me down.
0: Yeah, Bill's working. He worked on the Smarties ad. When you eat your Smarties, you eat the red ones last. Do you suck them very slowly or crunch them very fast? Candy-covered chocolate. It really is a blast. When you eat your Smarties, do you eat the red ones last? A lot of these
1: song,
0: ads
1: wasn't it?
0: Are being remembered there. I think I might have got some of those words wrong as well. So, can we keep all these suggestions of ads? We might weave a few of them in next week as well. Thank you for all the feedback we've had. A couple of people have asked the Logies, the hosting of the Logies. The host may be announced tomorrow, you think?
1: Yeah, TV Week are teasing that a new host is set to be announced. There are rumours going around it will be tomorrow morning.
0: Okay. Have you heard any rumours about who it could be?
1: No, on this one I don't know.
0: Well,
1: I am getting my tux ready.
0: No, you know what? based on what's happening right now, based on the way the media is right now, would you rule out the possibility of a redheaded from Queensland with the initials PH hosting the Logies? She's everywhere.
1: She is everywhere. She's very talented, but I don't see her as a Logies host.
0: Everyone would be watching.
1: Maybe it'll be Larry Emder. I don't know. Maybe
0: it's Channel 7, isn't it? Because I still think you put Kyle on there and cross your fingers and hope for the best. It'd be,
1: Well, that would certainly be something that gets people talking.
0: It would. Hey, I've got ideas. Mate, we'll do this again next week. Your show is at McKnight Tonight. TV Black Box
1: is
0: the website.
1: Search for it on YouTube.
0: And we'll do this again next week. Thank you.
1: Thank you, my friend.
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5: BC News.
31: Good evening, I'm Jamel Wells. The Greens say they have concerns about the proposed overhaul of the National Disability Insurance Scheme. Labor is planning deep cuts, arguing the budget can no longer afford the growing cost of the program. An inquiry into the changes has received more than 4,000 submissions. Greens Senator Jordan Steele-John says he's disturbed by what he's heard.
32: I am struck by the disproportionate impact that this will
2: will have on disabled women in Australia, the disproportionate impact it will have on those of us in the community with chronic illness as well as complex disabilities.
31: Cafe and restaurant owners are warning they'll need to increase prices to cope with a series of new expenses. From July, the minimum wage will increase to around $26 an hour, which is over $1,000 a week. Employers will also have to pay superannuation at the same time as wages, and they won't be able to pass on card surcharges to customers. Hundreds of aftershocks have jolted the southern Philippines after a magnitude 7.8 earthquake left at least 37 people dead. Around 500 people are injured. Back home, a teenager's been charged over a fatal jet ski crash in Sydney South last year. A 15-year-old boy died and another boy was seriously injured in the crash on the Georges River at Sylvania. The other boy, now 15, is charged with offences including operating a recreational vessel negligently, causing death. A scathing report into West Australian prisons has led to calls for the Corrective Services Minister to be sacked. Jamie Smith reports.
4: WA's Inspector of Custodial Services has described conditions at three Perth prisons as cruel, inhumane and degrading. The report found increased lockdowns, staffing shortages and a rise in use of force is creating serious safety and welfare risks. The inspector is demanding the state government explain itself, issuing a show cause notice, marking just the fourth time such a notice has been issued. WA's opposition is also calling for the state's Corrective Services Minister to be sacked, criticising him for a lack of answers in State Parliament. Jamie Smith, Perth.
31: Virgin Australia has expanded pet flights to Adelaide as a trial. The first pets in cabin flight will leave Adelaide for Melbourne on June the 23rd. Dogs and cats weighing up to 8 kilos can travel in a carrier with their owner. Around 1,500 animals have flown with their owners since the pet flights started between Melbourne and the Gold Coast and the Sunshine Coast in October. In finance, one Australian dollar buying around 70 US cents.
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31: Dylan Lucas says he's in shock after being promoted to make his state of origin debut for the Blues next week. The Knights back rower was 20th man for game one, but has been elevated into the starting side at the expense of Homoli Alakuatu. Lucas says coach Laurie Daly delivered the news.
6: I don't know if it's sunk in yet, but I was so excited when I found out this morning in that meeting. I sort of had to take a second to realise what had happened.
31: Six footballing greats have been inducted into the Australian Football Hall of Fame. Tim Evans, John Worsfold, David Cantilla, Hayden Kennedy, Dustin Fletcher and Gary Ablett Jr. West Australian icon Bill Walker has become the game's 34th legend. That's news and sport.
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31: Possible showers overnight, getting down to 15 degrees. Tomorrow, showers with light winds and a top of around 24. Looking further ahead, Thursday, a shower or two with a top temperature of 23 degrees. Friday, showers. Showers are forecast for Saturday and possible showers on Sunday. On Moreton Bay, easterly winds around 10 to 15 knots and seas below.

Good evening, everyone. Welcome along. Final hour of our show here on this Tuesday night. Thanks for all the feedback. A lot of you have sent us notes about various commercials, memories, the Clayton's ad. And I will talk to Kel about that on Thursday. It is one that's gone into the lexicon. It's a Clayton's. So we'll talk to him about that on Thursday night. A couple of suggestions that Jack Thompson was involved in that Clayton's ad. There may have been more than one. Also, Bill, who sent me a few notes today, he does say he worked at a Sydney radio station, TW, in the early 70s. He was at Channel 7, Channel 9, Channel 10 and the ABC through the late 1980s. Great days working in the industry. And just on that, the show on the ABC now is called, is it the Newsroom? I'm trying to remember the name of the, this is the one which essentially goes back to the 80s. The newsreader. The newsreader. I think they've gone into their second or third series, and the last series they did, unless they've done another one, was based in the 80s in the lead up to the bicentennial celebrations. So if you haven't caught up with that, it's pretty good for those who lived through those years, and it is great memories and quite well done. You can find that one on ABC iView. 131873 is the number. We've got a bit coming up in this hour. We'll try and find out what's going on in the Middle East, because at the moment there's a stalemate. No one's quite sure where it's going to go, so we'll give you a state of play on that one. And for those who we have got our great sponsor here, Mr. Vitamins, and I'm not going to be doing a Mr. Vitamins jingle. I'm not singing a Mr. Vitamins jingle. 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

Now, front pages tomorrow. The Courier Mail has this on its front page, and it'll be very prominent in the Sydney Daily Telegraph as well, because the Courier Mail, the Telegraph, and much of News Corp was behind the push for the under-16s social media ban. There was an announcement in the early hours of this morning about some new software that's going to be used in Apple phones and tablets and the like involving AI, and that software does involve parental controls. So the headline says, Apple backs in our ban. Aussie laws inspire New Zealand iPhone tech to protect kids. In fact, there's a story saying that, in fact, the chief executive of Apple rang Prime Minister Anthony Albanese to tell him that these laws here in this country had inspired the changes Apple had unveiled. Now, they say this is new parental controls to protect children. These are parental controls over what content their children see and who they communicate with. So that's in the Apple iPhones, in the iPads, the ones that have got the capacity to have the updated software. This is coming. It's been reported. It was announced earlier today. And so those of you who are tech savvy will find all of that information. And I'm sure next Monday when Stephen Fenwick, his website, techguide.com.au, will have detail on it, but I'll get him to give us a simple version of all of that by next Monday as you all contemplate what that means. There's also this one to think about. It says the Gabba is getting its groove back with the first major concert since Taylor Swift in 2018. It will be a massive open-air music mecca for a one-night-only event in December, headlined by the opera legend Jose Carreras. Now, he's turning 80. Also on the bill will be the pop legends Robbie Williams and Ronan Keating, as well as Shepherd, Natalie Imbruglia, and The Corrs. So there's details on that inside the paper. They've also got a picture. Of course, we're now counting down to State of Origin next week. They've got a picture of Kalyn Ponga, shoulder to the wheel. Ponga vows to change tackling style and make up with the Maroons captain Munster after a fiery on-field clash. Of course, with Kalyn Ponga having been set off in State of Origin 1, there was a tackle in his last match against Melbourne where a lot of experts thought it wasn't that different to the one in State of Origin. He's got a problem with his tackling style. It was, of course, involving Melbourne and Cameron Munster, so we'll see what comes there. And there's the inevitable headline here also saying he's out to silence his critics. Of course, every player in the State of Origin teams that hasn't been in good form is out to silence his critics, so I guess we'll see a few more of those stories over the next week. The front page of the Telegraph, they've got a picture of all the members of the New South Wales Blues side. Look who's calling about players that are called in at the last minute to the squad. There they are on the front page with the, I think you could fairly say, embattled coach Laurie Daly in the middle of it all. Even though they're one up in the series, they're going to have to go to Melbourne and win. So that's on the front page. Their main story, though, now you might remember yesterday, and a lot of people spent today talking about it, where the ALP had gone on Facebook and was saying, look, can you give us $27 so we can fund our campaign against Pauline Hanson? It was around, there were a number of stories around about it a couple of weeks ago, but it resurfaced today on the front page of the Sydney Daily Telegraph, and now it's getting a second run because the ad was Stop One Nation, fund the fight, give us $27. Well, One Nation's put out an ad saying, stop Labor, fire the liar. They're essentially the same layout. Give us $29. So they're saying they've returned serve. The minor party is due to start the ad blitz today, despite Pauline Hanson calling Labor's campaign disgusting. So that's the front page of the Telegraph. They've got a story, of course, on the ongoing controversy over the aerial shooting of Brumbies, where people are saying it is inhumane. There's that one there. And they've also got some figures on the number of people coming into the country and the number of houses being built. And the suggestion is there are a migration surge almost three times larger than the national annual housing supply. Figures have come from the Institute of Public Affairs. So I guess people will be checking these numbers tomorrow. But they're saying Australia built 174,500 new homes in the year to March 2026.
there were 489,300 net permanent and long-term overseas arrivals. Well, net permanent, net overseas migration at that stage is around just over 300,000. So they're adding people who are coming in as well into the country on various visas. And again, we've talked about this on plenty of occasions. A lot of these visas were loosened post-COVID by the Morrison government. That is the visas for people coming from the UK, different parts of the world, from New Zealand. And that's where this huge surge has come. And this government, they've been there for 4 years now. They haven't been able to pull it back. So that's the problem there in relation to housing. So that's the front page of the Telegraph. The Nine publications, and that is the Sydney Morning Herald and The Age, they've got a couple of stories. They're saying that innovative businesses could keep using the 50% capital gains tax discount under proposal being reviewed by Treasurer Jim Chalmers. They are confronting parliamentary deadlock over the tax overhaul. Government MPs say younger voters are giving the government credit for trying to make a housing affordable, but investors are deserting auctions and property prices are falling, but the capital gains tax issue is an issue.

nature of that capital gains tax arrangement will be. The negative gearing arrangements of property, that's expected to remain as it is, but the capital gains tax ones, it'll remain on property. How it affects business, that's still very much up in the air based on that story. And they've also done some work. A lot of you ring, because if you go to the One Nation website, there are, in some cases, some quite detailed policies. They haven't got much there on defence, but they have looked at Pauline Hanson, who did say at a major address, and this was not long ago, she talked about spending 5% of GDP, so significantly increasing the amount of money we spend on defence. It marries with what was being said by Gina Reinhart, who's one of her major, or her major supporter, and they're saying the cost of doing that over 4 years would be something like $400 billion extra if you were going to raise defence spending to 5% of GDP. I guess they'll respond to that with answers about what their defence policy might be, but that one's in the Nine publications. And then I've got this one in the Australian newspaper. We touched on this a bit earlier, where $135 billion is the value of this new data industry, these new data centres that are being built at a very rapid rate to try and create data centres to fuel the rise of AI. Now, the energy market operators found the critical Victoria-New South Wales electricity interconnector would reach a critical point in 2028 when mass disconnection of data centres could derail the transfer of power between the states. The energy minister says the data centres have got to do their bit to strengthen the energy grid, asserting that operators will be required to underwrite new renewable power and fund their own connectivity so the massive spike in energy demand does not become a strain on consumers. So these companies want to come in here. They're investing a lot of money. What it's going to do to our economy, well, there are so many different views, but it is AI, but it is going to put a huge strain on the grid, and they're going to be expected to actually provide the power to run them. Let's see whether that actually happens. They've also got a big picture of the Victorian Premier, who does seem like she's on her last legs. They've got some letters that they've found. Her government was forced to provide bailout guarantee letters to the state's fire agency and environmental watchdog after concerns emerged about their deteriorating financial positions, as Labor MPs increasingly conclude a leadership change and complete reset are the only way to avoid an electoral wipeout in November. So that's there on the countdown to the change in leadership in the Labor Party in Victoria, I think, is on. And then they have this one here. I'll just quickly read it. It says Blair Switch Project. A Labor MP who represents the town of Pauline Hanson's political birth says One Nation is not a serious party and offered only simplistic nonsense that would send Australia bankrupt. This is the Blair MP, Shane Newman, launching an attack on his possible rival for the working class seat of Brisbane. So that's, I guess, the first salvo, because that seat of Blair is where Pauline Hanson would run if she wanted to run in her own area. And so that's come from her political opponent. And then we've got the Financial Review. It's front page story. This is from Phil Currie and Paul Smith. The nation's peak business groups have slammed the government for needlessly and recklessly ramming through the parliament the budget changes and urged a review within 3 years to deal with what they are convinced will be unintended consequences. This is a Senate inquiry. These are submissions to the Senate inquiry, which is coming in, which will begin next week, into the tax changes. Government is expected to try and push this through. They are suggesting there will be unintended consequences. I guess we'll see what those unintended consequences are. And if they do emerge after 18 months, there'll be an election. And so there'll have to be a reckoning there, you would think, but business wants them to make it formal and put in one of those sunset clauses where there has to be a review. The other thing, of course, is there have been quite a few submissions today. I don't see any of the front pages dealing with it, from people very concerned about the big cuts to the cost of the NDIS and the impact it might have on people who are desperately in need of services that might then be cut. Because as we know, unregistered providers, rorts, services that are being provided that aren't needed, there's a whole range of issues within the NDIS, but there are people who desperately need the services. And so we've got to make sure, in cutting it back and making it viable, those people aren't hit very, very hard. 131873 is a number that some of what people will be talking about tomorrow.

0: on the front pages. But right now, it is 22 minutes past 11 on this Tuesday.
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0: Just a quick update. We mentioned this last night. The King was meeting Volodymyr Zelensky at Windsor Castle. They've had those talks. He's thanked the UK for its ironclad support. He says he'll invite the King for a state visit to Ukraine in the future. And it's very important, this, because Ukraine's made enormous strides over the last 12 months. Now the Europeans are seeking advice from Ukraine about how they can learn to do defence and not spend as much money, which might help all of us, I think. So that's a really important story there. We shouldn't take our eye off the ball. Putin's attack on Ukraine, the bloke should be made to pay. You'd like to think he'd be put up. I mean, he's a war criminal, but whether that'll happen is an entirely separate issue. In the meantime, at 27 minutes past 11, later in the hour, we'll try and make sense of what's happening in the Middle East and go to Washington, see what the latest is from there. Phil O'Neill, though, he's going to be here in, let me work out, about 35, 38 minutes he'll be on air. Phil, good evening.
8: Hello, mate. How are you? What about those photos I showed you of Jupiter and Venus in the sky?
0: Hey, Venus, should we, what's the famous song, Venus? Or you could play the
8: Venus would be that song you're thinking of.
0: Well, there's a few of them. There's Venus, the
8: Venus and Mars by Wings.
0: There's that one. There's also Venus by
8: Bananarama.
0: Bananarama.
8: Yeah, that's it. That one called Venus. That's
0: but
8: one
0: also
8: was
0: the famous one.
8: Yeah,
0: Venus,
8: Shocking Blue.
0: Please send me a girl that I can thrill, that one. It's the original Venus, the best one.
8: Shocking Blue.
0: Well, I think there was an original version of that one. I think it might have been one of the crooners of the past.
8: Right. Anyway. Perry Como, maybe? I don't know.
0: It wasn't Perry Como.
8: Okay, anyway, if you look up in the sky and you'll see some amazing...
0: So it's there right now.
8: Yeah, and it's so clear. It's incredible. So, John, you mentioned the latest in the Iranian situation.
0: Yes.
8: And later on this morning... I've got a really interesting perspective coming up from a fellow I had a chat with yesterday who's a professor of Middle Eastern studies. Do you remember when the Americans in 1979 had that issue with, and Jimmy Carter was in power,
0: that's right,
8: trying to get the hostages back, and that took 444 days.
0: That's right.
8: And what they managed to do was basically get Reagan elected as a result of that.
0: Yeah.
8: Maybe this is his idea. The perspective is they're trying to, the Iranians, drag this out to the midterm elections to basically humiliate Trump, which is an interesting theory.
0: And he's killed a lot of their leadership, but in the end, he's now scrambling to get a deal which... would be exactly the same as the deal that Barack Obama had that was torn up.
8: Less so than, actually.
0: They're probably closer to having a nuclear weapon now than they were 6 months ago. They're still in control of the Strait of Hormuz. He's desperately trying to keep Netanyahu in hand, who actually came up with this idea in the first place and told him, oh, it'll be over in 3 days. So
8: I wonder whether or not he will just leave, walk away, probably very unlikely, but walk away and say to Netanyahu, look, no, this is your mess now. We're going to move on to some other issue.
0: Yeah, the problem is you read the analysis. There's other countries around the Middle East thinking, well, as a result of what's happened the last 6 months or more, Iran's close to a nuclear weapon. We better get one as well. Saudi Arabia, some of the others. So
8: well,
0: it's an
8: exactly.
0: absolute mess.
8: It's a
0: and
8: domino
0: we know that
8: effect,
0: Israel's
8: yeah.
0: got one.
8: Yeah, exactly.
0: As well.
8: Domino effect.
0: So all of that tomorrow morning.
8: Also, we desperately need more skilled workers. Maybe vocational education could happen for our tradies, give them more of a taste of what it's like to go out on the building site. Do you remember when you and I went to school and you did work experience? Mm. I went to Meijer, I think, or David Jones for
0: a
8: week.
0: Yeah, really? How did that go? Were you serving in what department?
8: I can't remember, John, to be honest with you. I think it might have been garden.
0: I did Thursday night, Saturday morning in the book department.
8: Oh, is that right?
0: And I loved it.
8: Yeah.
0: And then I've always... Well, they transferred me just for one day to the menswear section.
8: Right,
0: and
8: okay.
0: I was in my school uniform.
8: Yeah,
0: and you put the badge on, you do Thursday night. I was saying, and people are coming in and say, we've just bought this shirt, what tie would you recommend? And I want to say, oh, go to school. What are you talking about?
8: Yeah, I guess.
0: It's the tie, the only tie I've ever worn.
8: Well, that was
0: but
8: the thing.
0: You'd make it up.
8: You, about school, you know, when you did school, you know, work experience, you only did that because they allocated you somewhere because you had no idea where you wanted to go. So you'd end up in a department store. So what they're going to do is they're saying, this woman I'm speaking to from Deakin University tomorrow morning, well, what about having more chances to do vocational training? You might want to be a tradie. So that's coming up a little bit later on. Is your car spying on you? The answer to that is yes. And I'll tell you the extent of that, including microphones, cameras. Where's it going? If you've got a modern car.
0: So once you're on air, I could go downstairs to your car and find out what you've been up to.
8: Well, I've got a motorbike, so you could probably sit on it and see where I've been.
0: Frankie Avalon did the original Venus. It's an absolute classic.
8: Okay, no problem.
0: In fact, that's such a good song. I might even play it at the end of the
8: night. Yeah, why not? And also, I know you love this stuff, John. This is right up your alley, and it is Wisdom Wednesday. If you have any wisdom for me, let me know.
0: I've got plenty.
8: Oh, have you?
0: Can I just get the ball rolling for our listeners?
8: Please.
0: An apple a day keeps the doctor away. You like that one?
8: I can do better. During a
0: Do not judge a book by its cover. What do you think about that?
8: These are more sayings, really, aren't they? Not really, like, you know, a stitch
0: any fool
8: time.
0: Can know. The point is to understand.
8: Yeah,
0: you don't like any of these?
8: Thank you, Bruce Lee.
0: Well,
8: no, I was thinking...
0: What about this one?
8: All right.
0: Confucius say man who walks sideways through airport turnstile is going to Bangkok.
8: Could do. What about this one, John? During a nuclear explosion...
0: You like that one?
8: No, I hated it.
0: It's funny, actually.
8: It was quite good. I did like it. During a nuclear explosion, there's a certain distance from the radius of the nuclear explosion where every grocery store pizza will be cooked to perfection.
0: Really?
8: So that's the kind of stuff we want.
0: That's a bit like if you jump at the right moment, if your lift happens to...
8: Doesn't
0: work, and you jump just at the right moment, you'll be okay when it hits the bottom.
8: No, that doesn't work.
0: You tried it, have you?
8: No, I spoke to an expert, and they said centrifugal force will drag you down even quicker. You know, I've thought of that. What happens if you are, because it's coming down, the pressure of all of the air that's coming down with you as well will bring you down even harder and faster.
0: Look up the story of the 1940s when a plane went into the top of the Empire State Building and a woman who was running the lift dropped.
8: And what happened? Did she jump? Did she jump in the air before it hit the ground?
0: Why don't we do that
8: after the show? Right. Let's take a quick trip to the car park. It's only one floor, but just before we get more, jump.
0: Nah.
8: Okay. Right. Well,
0: he's here after midnight, and it's now 27 minutes to 12.
4: Gary Hardgrave.
9: A Cairns magistrate has slapped a very strict suppression order on the identity of a prominent, high-profile Queensland bloke caught up in a messy extortion case. What is this going to lead to? Will all the high-profile Queensland men soon be releasing statements saying, just want you to know it's not me? So I will go first. I am not the person being talked about. Harriet Winham.
10: Gary, I want to say I'm not involved in the extortion case as well.
4: Gary Hardgrave on 4BC.
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0: And of course, here he is every Tuesday night. We talk film with Mr. Dale Sinden. Dale, good evening once again.
16: John, how are you?
0: I'm intrigued. This first one, you've given me little potted plot lines of each of these movies, and this first one is called The Christophers, and I quite like what I'm seeing here. What did you make of it?
16: Well, I think you might like it. It's directed by Steven Soderbergh, who obviously has got a good track record, and it stars Ian McKellen and Michaela Cole. I didn't know her too much. She's been popping up in films recently, but I haven't seen her in too much. But Ian McKellen plays Julian Sklar. He's a once-celebrated artist, and now he spends his twilight years recording video greetings for fans, John. But his opportunistic children, Jessica Gunning and James Corden, they hire a talented artist, Laurie Butler, played by Michaela Cole, to hopefully, secretly finished Julian's unfinished paintings, which are called the Christophers. It's a series of 9 paintings called the Christophers. So they think he might be on his last leg so they can cash in later. But things become more complicated when Laurie finally gets to meet the man behind the artwork. And that's when it's sort of like a little cat and mouse game. You know how you sort of have someone got the upper hand and then the other person's got the upper hand? Anyway, but it's a really sharp script by Ed Solomon. Steven Soderbergh keeps things simple, really letting the performances do the heavy lifting. McKellen's his usual theatrical stealth as the subs, the stubborn artist wrestling with age, legacy and regret. Well, she matches him pretty much every step of the way. I thought it was thoughtful and amusing, superbly acted, John. And I tell you what, it's amazing to see McKellen. He's 86.
14: Yeah.
16: And he runs up and down the stairs in this big house like anything. I really enjoyed it. I'm giving it an 8 out of 10.
0: 8 out of 10. That's for the Christophers. And I look at Ian McKellen, I think of that episode of the Ricky Gervais show Extras. You can find that on Stan. Absolutely brilliant.
16: I'm not really a wizard, John. Oh. I'm an actor.
0: Fantastic. Look, and I know if you haven't seen it and you can see it, it's very, very funny, that episode of Extras, which is on Stan. Now, this next one is called The North.
16: Now, this one isn't going to be for everyone, John, because it's pretty slow and methodic, but I really bought into it. It follows two former best friends, Chris, played by Bart Harder, and Lewis, played by Carlos Pudido. They reunite after about 10 years, John, to have a huge catch-up, but also to tackle Scotland's West Highland Way and Cape Roth Trail, 600 kilometres of walking, rain, mud, mountains, and the occasional game of Uno. The guy who'd made this, Bart Schreiber, I think I'm pronouncing his name right, he is the producer, director, writer. It's a very thoughtful, visually beautiful drama. There's part travelogue because it's got long, lingering shots of the beautiful lakes, long shots of them walking, all these sort of things. But it's mostly a friendship study, and it's part reminder that carrying emotional baggage can sometimes feel heavier than carrying an actual backpack, John. It was shot in the Scottish Highlands. It captures the landscape beautifully. And I tell you what, maybe I bought into it a lot more, John, because I did a 70-kilometre trek across the Tasmanian Tablelands with one of my mates a couple of years ago. So I could sort of relate to it a bit, you know, carrying a 17-kilo backpack and just slugging it out. You know, the trek through the relentless rain, moggy, muddy little patches, rough cliffs and desert beaches. Sometimes they walk alone, sometimes they're walking together, sometimes they're having a lot of fun playing Uno. But 131 minutes, the movie moves at a pace of a long hike.
0: It's over 2 hours.
16: Well, yes, but John,
0: look, and just show beautiful shots of them hiking through.
16: It has quite a bit of that, but there's got such subtleties in this where someone happens to say something to, you know, they meet people along the way, and the other one, you could see the look on their face, or how come I don't know about this? It was so subtle. But I really bought into this, John. It was deeply reflective. Feels like a conventional drama, but it's more like an experience shared alongside the characters. And it's one of those rare films, John. By the time it finished, I felt like I knew these guys and they were friends. I loved every bit of it. I'm actually giving this, John, a 10 out of 10.
0: 10?
16: One of my favourite films out of the year. And I'm going to be seeing it again. But as I said, it's not for everyone.
0: The North.
16: Some people will find it very slow.
0: All right. Very good. Well, those with a low attention span, we'll go to the next one. This one's well over 2 hours, but it's got a fair bit of action, I imagine. Masters of the Universe.
16: John, I don't think... Am I guessing you weren't an 80s, 90s kid that watched Masters of the Universe? Because it was huge. It was huge, the toys, the cartoon series. They made a film about 30 years ago with Dolph Lundgren. And they've given this another crack. And it's really interesting the way they've made this because it really takes the mickey out of itself. But Master of the Universe kicks off with 10-year-old Prince Adam. He ends up getting exiled from Eternia through a magic portal to Earth because the evil villain Skeletor, played by Jared Leto, he stormed the kingdom with his army in search of the Sword of Power. So he's exiled with the Sword of Power. Adam spends the next 15 years, he loses the sword in the process, but he spends 15 years trying to find it back. That's just so he can get back to Eternia. And then Teela, played by Camila Mendes, she finally helps Adam return to Eternia, where he finds the place looking like a cosmic shopping centre after a clearance sale, John. It's just a wreck. With Skeletor ruling the ruins, Adam, excellently played by Nicholas Galitzine, who you can actually see in Sheep Detective. He's a character in that at the moment. He joins forces with a bunch of the characters, including Man-at-Arms, played by Idris Elba, to finally get into his He-Man destiny and hopefully save everything. John, this is an absolute cracker. If you're going to take your kids to see it, you'll have a ball as well as the kids. Mainly because, as I said, John, it takes the Mickey out of itself and it really ramps up the fun. Big action pieces, lots of special effects, and the bottom line is fun. I'm giving it a 9 out of 10, John.
0: 9 out of 10. Okay, so good scores there.
16: Yeah.
0: 10 out of 10 for the North. Dear me.
16: Yeah, and, John, that's only going to be in small art house cinemas, but we're in the period where we're going to start getting all the summer blockbuster films coming through.
0: Yeah, 9 out of 10 for Masters of the Universe. All right, Dale, as always, fantastic. We'll do it again next week.
16: I can't wait.
0: Yes, there he is, of course, Dale Sinden, talking movies. Couple of very interesting ones there. He's very slow, but he gives it a very good score. So up to you. You can make your decision, work out whether you want to do yourself a favour and give us a review if you actually take his – if you take his advice and you think it's fantastic, we'd love to hear from you. 17 to 12 right now.
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0: 13 minutes to 12 is the time. 131873 is the number. We're trying to get to the United States because there's a fair bit happening over there. I'm not sure that there's anything we can really tell you in relation to the situation in the Middle East, because you've got Donald Trump, Benjamin Netanyahu. Certainly the impression around the world is that both, well, certainly Israel seems to be in a position of a fair bit of dominance at the moment. Donald Trump trying to work out how he's going to deal with Israel, Iran, and try and get some sort of peace deal, and a peace deal that looks like he's achieved something over the last 12 months. So if there are any developments on that front, we'll bring those to you. There's also been quite an extraordinary situation where he's gone to the NBA finals in New York. This is where the New York Knicks, they've been out of the finals for a very long time. And so he's turned up. There's been extraordinary security surrounding him. Now, apparently he's the first sitting US president to attend the NBA finals. From what I can gather, going back to the 90s, he did used to go to the games. The New York Knicks are part of the New York culture there, the Knicks basketball team, the New York Yankees. You got the Mets involved as well. But there were loud boos, which you'd expect in New York. And then there's the moment, and this is where people get themselves into a tangle because, oh, it's all fake news. There are images of him where he looks like he falls asleep maybe for 10, 20 seconds during some action, and the people around him are reacting to the action, and he's sort of got his head down. I mean, he's got a lot on his plate, didn't seem to be involved in what was going on. Jonathan Kersley is the Washington correspondent for Sky News. We've had some fantastic conversations with Jono Kersley. So he's been across all of this. Jono, good evening to you.
1: John, good evening to you and the listeners.
0: Let's just kick off with the NBA finals. I just gave the background to all of that. He was sitting there. Look, they did boo him at the start. Politicians do get booed. It is New York. But then I watched these images, and then you know how these things go. It turns into a war over, is it fake? Did he really fall asleep? But he did look like he'd nodded off briefly. The people around him were reacting to the action, and he had his head down. But that was, what, 10, 15 seconds?
1: Yeah, I mean, it wasn't long. He's done this before in the Oval Office too, and he's been criticised for it a number of times. There are people on his opposing side of politics who are insistent he's old, he's falling asleep. This is, you know, trying to make the same argument that he made about Joe Biden during Joe Biden's tenure. And obviously, you know, it's been brief. There's been some suggestion, you know, internally that he doesn't like bright lights in his eyes, so he puts his head down and drops his gaze. He's not actually asleep. But it was also pretty late, John. I mean, the guy's almost 80 years old. He's turned up, yes, you know, he's the self-confessed king of New York, I suppose, if you like, in his own city, supporting his Knicks on a night that wasn't to be for them in Game 3. But look, you know, it's politics. I don't think it's entirely surprising he was booed in the heart of New York. You know, I can't remember a time other than maybe Hawkey walking down the steps of the SCG to scull a pint or two that a politician has been cheered by a sporting crowd.
0: Yeah, and look, from what I can understand, and people were making this point, because I'm trying to be fair about this. People have said to me, you know, whenever you criticise, I say, oh, you're a Trump hater and, you know, Trump derangement syndrome. And this is from people who by now should be questioning themselves as well. But in fairness, this is a big event. They have massive security. People, so it affected the event, him being there, in terms of security. The people had to get in there earlier, and they had to cancel the big parties that they have outside from the people that can't get into the event. So it did inconvenience people, so you can understand. And then the team lost.
1: Yeah, exactly right. You know, and this was supposed to be a night that the Knicks were putting themselves one step towards, you know, creating history and getting themselves a championship ring for the first time in decades. And look, anywhere Donald Trump goes now, after the assassination attempts we've seen in Butler, Pennsylvania, the one at his golf club in Palm Beach, Florida, the one at the hotel at the Washington Correspondents Dinner, the Secret Service has completely changed things around him. And so everywhere he goes now, there is a huge security presence. I mean, I've been in New York when his motorcade goes through there, and streets are blocked off for half an hour beforehand and 10 minutes afterhand, allowing the traffic to be able to get through. I mean, you look at the size of the security gates they had up there yesterday, 7-foot fences, airport-style security, Secret Service checking bags of people going in and out. Yeah, of course, it's hugely different. The security parameter around him has changed. And yes, people were put out. I mean, the idea that, you know, that venue that's outside the Garden, Madison Square Garden's is, you know, the area where fans have been celebrating, jumping up and down in the streets. You know, weren't able to do that last night. Well, there wouldn't have been too much celebrating anyway, to be honest, because it wasn't to be for the Knicks last night. But, yeah, security parameters for the president really do impact things. I mean, they impact things here in Washington, D.C. Everywhere he goes, as I say, streets and roads get blocked off before he moves anywhere and then after he moves anywhere. It's just changed things around him, and particularly when you get somewhere like Madison Square Garden that is, you know, a stadium for tens of thousands of people and there's bulletproof glass, you know, that is inches thick right in front of him.
0: Yeah, all right. And just the other one is with Benjamin Netanyahu pushing Donald Trump to the limit. It really is very much up in the air. He's trying to eke out some sort of peace deal, but, gee, that's going to be hard to do, isn't it?
1: Oh, President Trump's in a very difficult position now because this was a conflict that he wanted to be over and done and dusted with quickly. He's finding out now in real time just how difficult and complicated things are in the Middle East. Look, he spoke on his way home from New York last night, insisting, you know, he knew that Benjamin Netanyahu was going to launch those missiles on Iran, that they were already effectively on their way, you know, sort of 24 hours earlier, that he hadn't ignored him. But this is, it's a political problem for the president because he's got midterms coming up. There's domestic pressure on him to pull out of this conflict. There's domestic pressure on Benjamin Netanyahu to keep going. Hardliners want him to effectively take this war right up to Iran and continue the onslaught. So, look, both men are in pressure, but what you're seeing, I think, in real time now is a fracture in the relationship. And the fact that you have a US president saying, BB, if you do this, then you may well be on your own. That's the first real time I can recall in years that a US president has told a leader of Israel, don't do this because we won't have your back. It's a big message to be sending, and it's a sign of just how fraught things are, particularly with the negotiations on Iran.
0: All right, mate. Most interesting to see where all of this goes, and great to talk to you again. Hopefully we can keep in touch with you. Loving your work from Washington, and you're there at a fascinating time. Let's hope something can be resolved soon. Thank you, mate.
1: Thanks, mate.
0: Jonathan Kersley there, Sky News Washington correspondent at now 6 to 12.
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31: Tonight on Birds of the World. While Gavin blissfully sleeps, this incredible bird, the ANZ Falcon, is on high alert. Yes, his ANZ Falcon watches 24/7, constantly on the lookout for fraud. So should a fraudster use Gavin's card details while he snores, his ANZ Falcon will swoop in. ANZ Fraud Protection. Now it's personal. 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
0: For those asking, you can listen to our full podcast with Mike Whitney and all the other John Stanley's Only Fans interviews with fantastic fans of various clubs. You can have a look at it on our website or go to the website, so all the podcast venues, Spotify, Apple, wherever you get your podcast, John Stanley's Only Fans, there's plenty of them there. In the meantime, I'm going to find a really good version of Venus. I'll have to save that for tomorrow night. I thought at 2 minutes to 12, we'll finish tonight with the full version of this earworm.

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2: Hello, I'm Gabrielle Hodson. It could take up to 40 days to extradite James Dalmangus, a man wanted over a Sydney stabbing. Josh Bavis reports from Greece.
3: There is a red notice that's been issued by Interpol and it is still active. That's in relation to the stabbing death of George Giannopoulos at a Sydney nightclub in 1999. However, the suspect was arrested at a semi-rural property in the Peloponnese here in Greece, along with his father and his partner. The trio is facing a number of offences, including weapons offences, as well as providing false testimony. The police say that they were able to make the arrest using fingerprints, despite an alias that was being used, and they do believe that an extradition will be successful.
2: The body of a man with suspected burns has been found in parkland in Melbourne's northeast. A passerby made the discovery around 4:20 in Donvale. The arson squad's investigating. Police believe the victim may have been sleeping rough. WA's opposition leader wants answers from the Cook government after a report found WA's PRISM system is in crisis. The Inspector of Custodial Services has found serious safety and welfare risks in three Perth prisons, describing the conditions as cruel, inhumane and degrading. Basil Zempler says he doesn't understand how things got so bad.
4: The responses from the Minister in question time just now were wholly unsatisfactory. What is this government doing about it? How can this government let it get to this? And when will the conditions inside and for those people outside be taken into account by this state government?
2: A leading ballistics expert says the aerial culling of brumbies in the Kosciuszko National Park is inhumane and fails to meet animal welfare standards. News Corp says shooting resumed on Tuesday. Experts say if it takes 7 shots to kill a horse and up to 15 in some cases, something is not working properly. Virgin Australia is expanding its pets in cabins flights and is already taking bookings for people who want to fly with small animals. From June 23, the service will include flights between Melbourne, Adelaide, the Gold and Sunshine Coasts. James Cook University is using artificial intelligence to help Indigenous rangers get qualified. New stats show of the 12,000 Indigenous school students in far north Queensland, only 33 make it to uni. Professor Martin Nakata says his team is developing new ways to work with rangers better suited to their needs.
5: We've been trying to work out a way to try and deliver education on the ground in the kind of work that they're actually doing, so that's more learning integrated with their work. And that way, years and years of experience they've had already working, aggregated in such a way we can give a form of accreditation to.
2: And it's been revealed gym memberships are Australia's most expensive unused subscription. Streaming services like Netflix are the most common subscription that people are paying for without using. Finance at the Aussie dollar is buying 70.5 US cents.
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2: Six footy greats have been inducted into the AFL Hall of Fame, while WA footy icon Bill Walker has been named the code's 34th official legend. Tim Evans, John Worsfold, Dustin Fletcher, former umpire Hayden Kennedy and the late David Cantilla have been named, along with former Geelong player Gary Ablett Jr.
6: Reflecting back on my career and everything I've been able to achieve, it's just been so special. And to be able to play at the top level for 19 years, you know, I probably didn't believe that when I got there as a 17-year-old.
2: And Bangladesh has set a target of 8 for 284 in their one-day international against the Aussies. That's the latest news and sport.
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2: Around the country, Canberra, a showery day, heading for 15. Melbourne, showers increasing, windy, 19. A gale warning for the west coast and a strong wind warning for Port Phillip, Western Port, the Central Coast and East Gippsland. Sydney, a shower or two, 22. Brisbane, showers, 23. Perth, showers, 18. Adelaide, showers easing, 17. And gale warnings for the south central and the southeast coasts. Strong wind warnings for Adelaide Metro Waters. Hobart, a shower or two, 18. And Darwin, sunny, 33.

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1: Morning. Here we are. Middle of the week, Wednesday the 10th of June. I was telling John Stanley about this. Have you seen the sky? Have you seen the two planets, which you can see very, really, really clearly? You know, normally when you take a photo of something with your mobile phone, you may as well have taken a photo of a candle six suburbs away. And you try to show people and go, look at that. And they'll go, yeah, not really seeing that. Sorry. But this time I took a couple of photos with the mobile phone of Jupiter and Venus in the sky. And it looks fantastic. This looks like a professional photographer has actually taken this photo. And I know for a fact it wasn't, because it was me. But yeah, have a look if you get the chance to see that. For Venus and Jupiter looking absolutely magnificent in the evening sky as well. By the way, today is the 25th lunar day and the symbol of the day is the turtle. Come on, all of the sniggering 15-year-old, 45-year-old men have a bit of a laugh about the symbol of the turtle. Lend your ear in silence to the voice of your soul are the important words you need to live by today. What does that mean? I really don't know. Lend your ear in silence to the voice of your soul. I guess that means look inwardly, which is probably easy if you're flexible. Your ears are very active today, though, according to the moon, and that means you should avoid roughage when it comes to your diet today. Mushrooms and melons are not recommended, which is excellent because, to be honest with you, I don't like either mushrooms or melons. Today is day number 103 of the Iran conflict. How many people have we got in the world? You know, I love this. So at the moment in Australia, 28,008,918. What about the world's population? Well, I'm glad you asked. I can give you that as well. There are 8,297,898,023 people on the planet at the moment and counting. So if you felt that you were insignificant, well, there's your absolute proof that you actually are. However, 2,411, 12, 13, 14 people already been born in the last 9 minutes of today. People are procreating like nobody's business, which incidentally, good morning, Nicholas, if you're listening. Although, unfortunately, 1,163 people have passed away, but the population growth is continuing here on the planet. So as I mentioned, yeah, day 103 of this situation with Iran. And Donald Trump, incidentally, it's been 2 months since Donald Trump announced a ceasefire with Iran, saying the both sides were close to a deal. He said on social media on April 7 that the talks were very far along, but they needed 2 weeks for the agreement to be finalized and also consummated. Of course, now he's also said recently that he's giving another 2 weeks, but they have done a bit of a count of the amount of times he's said during this ceasefire that, in fact, it's all going to, you know, wrap up in the last couple of months. He said it 38 times. 38 times he said directly that it's about to wrap up at any moment. But unfortunately, that's not the case. Although we will also break down what the intentions are, perhaps with Iran, later on this morning with an expert who suggested that just like the hostage crisis that they had with Jimmy Carter, which lasted 444 days back in 1979, the whole idea was for the Iranian government to try and embarrass Jimmy Carter. As a result, that was largely instrumental in Ronald Reagan getting into power. So perhaps one of the theories is that Iran are just holding out to embarrass Donald Trump as some kind of retribution or revenge for them, you know, America bombing the Iranians. Maybe that's what they're doing. They're hanging out for the American November midterms to try and embarrass Donald Trump. That's one of the theories. Donald Trump has scolded Benjamin Netanyahu in a testy phone call saying you could be left alone with Iran very soon. And I was saying that to John Stanley. Do you think that there's a chance that they would do that? That Donald Trump would actually go, you know what, here's my way out of this. I'll just say, Netanyahu, you're the one who's mucking this up with the issues you've got with Lebanon, right? We're out. Here's what Donald Trump had to say about that conversation.
2: We had a very good conversation, and he was hit, and he hit back. And I can't blame him for that, but he was hit. He hit back. and now they've called it quits, so they're going to just leave each other alone for another week or something. It's been going on for a long time. You could say about 3,000 years if you really want, but certainly it's been going on for 47 years. But he hit back. They were going back and forth, and now they both agreed through me to stop. And we're in the final throes of what will be a very, very good deal.
1: Okay, well, will there be a good deal? Will it last? Well, I guess we'll have to wait and find out. Israel has retaliated and hit back at Iran, despite Donald Trump's calls for restraint. The Israeli army struck the Iranian military targets. That happened on Monday, tit for tat. And in the meantime, you know, Donald Trump's saying, well, I can't get anything resolved until you guys actually figure this out. Meantime, what's going on with Russia? Well, I'll tell you, Putin's woken up in a bad mood and has threatened NATO with the nuclear Armageddon. There's a little something-something for you to think about. So he's issued chilling threats to use nuclear weapons as the US warned Putin that his war in Iran, in Ukraine, has become a strategic disaster. And so one US representative to the United Nations Security Council said Russia's invasion of Ukraine has been a strategic disaster. The oil refineries are ablaze. Russia's losing about 5,000 people per month. Moscow cannot achieve their goals on the battlefield. Escalation will only make things worse. So Putin's woken up on the wrong side of the bed and said, well, what about a bit of a nuclear Armageddon then? See, you can't have nuclear weapons if you're somebody who wakes up on the wrong side of the bed, right? It's probably not the best thing to have. The Liberal Party's top brass has backed a preference deal with One Nation after the bulk of the centre-right voters called for a Conservative alliance. This is all thanks to Liberal Party President Tony Abbott hitting the ground running, as Tracy from Oatley predicted that he would, and the opposition leader Angus Taylor both endorsing the coalition preferencing One Nation in the ballot, which is coming up on Tuesday. Pick your friends and pick your enemies, I would say there. Meanwhile, you might be excited, perhaps part of you, to hear this story. Anthony Albanese may be quietly considering a near-term exit from politics after tabling the deeply polarising tax reforms with Labor's May 12 budget. This according to the Sky News political editor Andrew Clennell, who said that he genuinely wonders if the current Prime Minister will hang around to contest the next election. People think I'm mad when I say this, he says, but I generally wonder whether Anthony Albanese is running in the next election, he told Sky News host Peter Gredlin, because he's 64 next year. Well, that's not very old, is it, coming from somebody who's 63? But maybe he's had enough. Maybe, because you'd be happy with that, wouldn't you? So maybe Albo's finally said, you know what, I don't want to continue doing this because nobody likes me. And let's face it, I've got the Copacabana. I've got the house going up at the Copacabana. At the Copa. I would like to believe that when he's up there with Jody, he does a little dance around, puts it on the Alexa. As he walks through the front door of his $4 million beachside resort there, he says, Alexa, play Copacabana. And the next thing you know, he's doing a little bit of the whole, you know, Peter Allen meets Barry Manilow thing. Australians have reported lower levels of life satisfaction than they did during the height of the COVID-19 pandemic, as years of financial pressure continue to take a toll on households. Well, you know what we need then, especially in New South Wales, to make us feel happier? More public holidays. Oh.
3: New South Wales workers put in some of the longest hours in the country, with fewer public holidays. Mm. In fact, from June through July, August, September, to October. Not a single public holiday.
1: Crikey. Angus Taylor says Australians are angry and they're going to work with whoever they can to get rid of this rotten Labor government.
4: Well, we'll work with others to get rid of a rotten Labor government. I mean, people are angry around Australia. I see it all the time. They've had enough of this rotten Labor government that's taking this country in the wrong direction, and we'll work with others to get rid of this rotten Labor government. So obviously these are decisions that will ultimately be made by party organisations over time, but we will work with others to get rid of this rotten Labor government. And I'll tell you why people are angry, because they promised that Australians would be better off, and they're not. They're worse off.
1: Right.
4: They promised that they would have lower energy bills. Well, they haven't. They've gone up. They promised that there wouldn't be new taxes on capital gains and negative gearing. But we're seeing new taxes. This is a deceptive, lying Labor government.
1: Who would be in line to take the job then after Albo, do you think? Anybody got

0: Chris, if you want to give me a ring and elaborate, you certainly can. In fact, anything you want to talk about on the radio, you can do too. 131-873. It'd be terrific to have a chat with you. We've got 5.5 hours until dawn. We're here together. This is the best bedfellow you've got in terms of me. So, you know, sometimes you just got to look over at your husband or wife and go, gee, I'm a lucky person. Because here I am, 131-873-0460-873-873. Hello, Joe, why are you unhappy? You guys are pathetic, denigrating our minister. Which minister are you talking about there? The Prime Minister, Joe? Ring me up if you want to defend him. You are more than welcome. And I'm quite happily and patiently sit here and have a listen to you as well. 0460-873-873 on the text. And on also on the subject of the text, another one that came in. Hey, Phil, says Paul, do you know Maynard's been at it again? Not Clinton Maynard. What's he doing? This time he's had MG questioning your credibility as a footy expert. Is that right? Well, let's have a listen to this then, Paul, and see what's going on.
1: Ugly Phil. I think Ugly Phil might be doing a bit of a micmac.
2: Oh, you reckon he's employing someone to do his tips?
1: Well, I don't know. He's always. I don't know. Maybe I'm barking up the wrong tree.
2: You said because he works overnight, he's got all day to study the form.
1: True.
2: He's got a lot of time on his hands, Phil.
1: He's a connoisseur of rugby league.
0: Hang on a minute. MG, I thought he had my back. Crikey. I mean, that sounds accusatory if ever I heard anything, Your Honour. You know, MG and I, we go back a long way. Unlike Clinton Maynard, whose only job is to steal our overnight segments and pretend they're his. But there was a touch of accusation there in MG's voice, wasn't there?
1: Ugly Phil. I think Ugly Phil might be doing a bit of a micmac.
2: Oh, you reckon he's employing someone to do his tips?
1: Well, I don't know.
0: Well, I don't know because I don't employ, but we do give you something for free at the end of it. Was something that Lana printed on the 3D printer. Clinton Maynard, you can't talk. Crikey. Clinton, who's got all day to take a little bit here and a little bit there to put together his own show. Put this on your air, on your radio show, Clinton. When are you going to run your bloody Ice House interview so I can get one? I can't get one until you run yours. It's all turning into a bit of internal politics. Meanwhile, Vicky said, I thought of another country last night after you were talking about countries that can be, you know, connected to food. How about Mayolasia, as in Malaysia? Yeah, I'll take that. It's 24 hours late, but I don't mind. I'm happy. Phil, here he is. There's no point discussing anything with you. You're so one-sided. Well, Joe, sit there firing off texts. Give us a ring and we'll discuss it. How can you say I'm one-sided? I'm happy to hear opinions from all and sundry. If all or sundry want to give me a ring, 131-873. And also, we've got to talk about the World Cup, which is about, 48 hours away too. And Graham, who, as you know, is Scottish, has come up with the Scottish football song. We've got, of course, the English one, Football's Coming Home. We've got the Australian one from the Radiators, Coming Home. Wonder what the Scottish one will sound like. Well, probably drunk if it's Scottish, but we'll have a listen to that in a sec. Good to have a chat with you. Give me a ring, 131-873. It's 1221.
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7: 131-873 is our phone number. Give us a ring and talk about anything you want. And Joe, you can ring and talk about, you know, Prime Minister being unfairly treated. But I won't argue with you. I mean, well, I might argue with you, but, you know, you certainly have every right to ring up and have your opinion. And we'll have a listen with open ears. Wayne just said, Phil, on the text, I watched the Michael Jackson film earlier, and that was really, really good. He was the best, in my opinion. He was musically miles ahead, wasn't he? And also, as a dancer, was incredible too. But, Phil, did Jacko and Prince actually get on with each other, or did they hate each other? I think there was a bit of professional rivalry there. I mean, you know, Michael Jackson was next level compared to Prince and pretty much compared to everybody as well. I think I've got some audio somewhere. I'll see if I can dig it up for you, Wayne, of a conversation that Prince had with a TV interviewer, where the TV interviewer said, you know, what do you think of Michael Jackson? See if I can find it. Mick says, Jacinta Allen said today that she's here for the long haul. When the going gets tough, the tough gets going. But she said, don't call me a witch. I should get hold of Chris too from Laylaw, because I'm sure he's got some opinions on that. Billboards all over Melbourne would be driving him nuts. Tommy says, I don't think the Prime Minister will resign because the perks are too good. The last Prime Minister to resign voluntarily on their own terms was Robert Menzies in 1966. Maybe somebody's had a word in his ear and said just, you know, quietly. Could be perhaps a spill on. Could be breaking some news here, I don't know. Or maybe people just hoping that they can get the job. But who would be, you know, as I said before, the heir apparent? Who would be next in line for that? Hello, Michael. You and me, Phil, are the same age. You're that old too, Michael. In 2022, I bought my first house in Ocean Reef, Western Australia. Cost $680,000. Today, worth $1.3 million. I'm as happy as Larry. Wow, well done. Because you finished paying it off. Fantastic. Wish I'd been as clever as you and I decided to buy myself some property as well. Paul, how are you this morning, mate?
8: Oh, I'm in fighting fit form, sir. How about yourself?
7: Likewise. Getting ready for holidays. My holidays are for 2 weeks starting on Friday. Well, pretty much after the Friday morning show. So I'm looking forward to that. Although, I am coming in on Monday to talk to John Edwards. Do you know John Edwards, who's the psychic? Who is
8: the crossing over guy.
7: The crossing over guy, yeah. And he's going to be in town, and the publicist said, would you like to come in and do an interview with him? And I thought, you know what? Even though I'm on holiday on the Monday, I'm going to do that. Because, you know, I mean, there are elements among all of us of cynicism, and you think, come on a second, that's not real. But it'll be interesting to see, because I've never met the guy, never interviewed him, never seen him live, only on the telly. Be interesting to see what his modus operandi is, whether or not he does that sort of fishing thing to try and pick up something.
8: Well, I could be interested in that. I couple of months ago, I did one of those online internet quizzes, lifestyle and health thing. You know, you answer all these questions about your health and lifestyle and it predicts what age you'll live to.
7: Oh, yeah, okay. Yeah. I've often thought about doing that and then I've thought, no, because it'll probably tell me tomorrow. I mean, how accurate do you think it was?
8: Well, according to the results, I've been dead for 6.5 years. But what I wanted to talk about was Jacinta Allen. A couple of points. First of all, congratulations to the Labor Party. I think it's fantastic that they've suddenly worked out what a woman is when it comes to political games.
7: Well, there you go.
8: And secondly, if she's not a witch, I want to know how she made $15 billion disappear down the CFM a year.
7: Oh, I like what you did there. A little bit of witchcraft humour.
8: Bit of black magic. But it makes me think, you know, the using of names and offence and gender and everything like that. We have organisations like the Human Rights Commission, you know, who are really a solution in search of a problem. They actually spent our taxpayer dollars on a campaign to find people to complain about being discriminated against. And I just wonder, okay, that's a problem, but is it the biggest problem? Like, what if you took the Human Rights Commission, you broke down its activities, you handed off to foreign affairs, any treaty things, attorney general, any legal things, and then with everything that's left over, you take those people, their computers, their salaries, their knowledge, their hours, everything else, and you redistribute that to, say, fighting crime like illegal tobacco or, you know, online crime or anything, scammers or anything like that. You know, actually start to address the problems which are in our face right now, which people are actually complaining about, you know, concentrate on those instead. And, I mean, even if you take that a step further, Department of Climate Change, everything like that. I've seen a photo of Port Jackson, same day, same hour, 1906. I've seen a recent one, same day, same hour. I can't see the sea rises, anything like that. And even if climate change is real, it's great. But all evidence tells us that way before this planet cooks itself, we're going to run out of precious metals and minerals. You know, there's a whole lot of other potentially more pressing and urgent environmental problems. The climate change, even given the experts that we're told to trust, like Tim Flannery, told us by 2022, you know, Perth could be the first ghost city as it runs out of water. Last I checked with a friend in Perth, they were doing okay. You know, Kakadu is going to flood by now, according to Bob Brown. Children in England, in London, would never see snow again. They've had record snowfalls over there. It's kind of hard for me to think of a single climate catastrophe prediction that's ever actually come true. And on the flip side, there's never a good story about climate change.
7: Mm. I mean, so
8: the
7: you,
8: climate is changing. There must be something good.
7: Are you saying like then that growing? We get rid of the Human Rights Commission and focus more on climate change?
8: No, I'm saying get rid of that too. You know, focus on the actual problems. I mean, you know, think about the last week in your life. How many scam or spam emails have you had? You know, like, fight them. They're right here now. You know, fight scammers. Fight, you know, 80% of cigarettes in this country are now being supplied by international organized crime.
7: Well, I think, yeah, it's drawing a long bow, though. It's drawing a long bow to connect those with the human rights. But you do need human rights commissions. You do need that to protect human rights.
8: As I said, transfer the core functions to foreign affairs for treaties or attorney general for any legal stuff. But that still leaves thousands of bureaucrats who could be redeployed to fight problems that are actually in our face now. What I'm talking about, Phil, is the concept of government focusing on what we want them to focus on rather than pet projects. I mean, for all the money that we could put in,
7: I see where you're going with this.
8: Climate change.
7: Yeah, right. Okay.
8: For all that money, how much could we lower the temperature of the globe?
7: Hmm.
8: It, for all not measurable.
7: But you wouldn't, you can't connect Human Rights Commission with climate change, because they're completely different. They're not even related in any way.
8: Yeah, but that's what I'm saying. They're separate. I'm saying both of those are two areas of bureaucracy.
7: Right. Okay.
8: That we could redirect the problems that actually are hurting people right now, today. You know, get them to fight.
7: So basically, ask the government to do the job that we elected them to do, and that is to look after the people and the economy.
8: Yeah, I know it's a far out idea.
7: Yeah, right. I like it though. It's like, you know, I saw the other day that one of the big jobs that might be affected going forward with AI is HR departments. But for me, HR departments have always been there just to protect the employer. You know, you go there, and I don't know how many times you've heard of people who've gone to HR, and then, you know, 2 or 3 months later, they've been managed out. And it's happened to me where, you know, I've tried to stand up for somebody who was being bullied by a really bad manager, and ended up I was the one about a month later that got fired, you know. So you know, those departments are there to protect the administration, not there necessarily to protect the, you know, the needs of the people.
8: That's right. You never trust HR, you never go to HR, and no matter how many times they tell you the employee pulse survey is anonymous, you give them the highest possible rating on everything.
7: They say in a survey. Oh, look, I never do those. I say that to Sam. Whenever they have those staff surveys that go out, you know, how do you enjoy working here? I'll either go, fantastic, I love it, it's brilliant. Or if I got an option to opt out, I'll opt out. She says it's anonymous, and I say, how can it be anonymous if it's on your work email and you reply to it? Maybe that's just me being paranoid. Hey, good to talk to you, Paul.
8: You take care. Have a good one.
7: Thanks, mate. 131-873 is our number.
2: Jenny's in Tarragindi.
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2: Thank you.
10: Really good. You've been very measured.
2: 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I'm normally yelling, aren't I?
10: 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I love it.
2: Thank you. Jenny, you know what I'd like to do? Team, I'd love Jenny to call me at the end of every show and rate it. Could you do that for us, Jenny? You know the two old guys off the Muppets? You could be both of them.
10: Great.
2: All right. See you, Jenny.
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7: 22 minutes to one. Hey, Phil. Should we wait to do something about climate change until it's too late? Would that do the trick? Says Colin in East Brisbane. Well, that's such a contentious issue, isn't it? Climate change. Although we did stop talking about that when we realised we were going to run out of petrol and, you know, there was no food on the shelves. But at some stage, we'll go back to that. I still stand by my theory, and it's just a theory because I ain't no scientist, Colin, that it's cyclic, that every 100 years we have an issue with, you know, the cycle of the Earth. However, I did see this with the cycle of the Earth's climate. I did notice this, though, that the Earth has tilted 31.5 inches, and that shouldn't happen, because when humans pump groundwater, it has a substantial impact on the tilt of the Earth's rotation, the tilt of it. Additionally, a study documents how much the influence groundwater pumping has on climate change. So here you go, Colin. Understanding this relatively recent data will provide a better understanding of how to help stave off the sea level rise, because water has mass, mass has leverage. Move enough groundwater from aquifers into farms and into cities and into the ocean, and eventually the Earth spins change by a measurable amount. Because I guess it's a little bit like, you know, if you're on a boat and one part of the boat gets too much water and it tips over, that's the idea and the concept behind this, but it's now talking about the planet. So it's only a tiny thing, apparently, on the planetary scale, but it'll still grab you. So between 1993 and 2010, researchers estimated that groundwater depletion nudged the Earth's rotational pull by about 35.5 inches or 31.5 inches. So that's what's happening with the pole. The rotational pole around the Earth. I mean, I don't really understand it. It sounds like something that I should be asking Dr. Carl tomorrow. And on the subject of asking Dr. Carl a question tomorrow, I got a fantastic question that came through from Darren. And I was thinking about it yesterday morning while I was in bed, because I saw the email came in, and I was lying in bed unable to sleep, and I thought about the email, and it's a genius question. So he says, if the planet is round, right, and Australia is at the bottom, therefore we're essentially standing upside down on the planet, right? So the planet's around, people on the top are standing upright, people at the bottom essentially are standing on their feet, but upside down. So Darren's question for Dr. Carl is, if the planet is round and we're in Australia at the bottom end, shouldn't the blood rush to our head? I lay in bed for ages thinking about that. And I know that gravity keeps us from, you know, flying off and into space because we're upside down. But I thought about that. I mean, we are essentially upside down. Crikey, I can't wait to get on to Dr. Carl tomorrow to ask that one. Hey, Wayne says, Phil, thank you. Please find me the audio if you can, because I got the impression that Prince didn't like Michael Jackson. And somebody else on the text, but I don't have a name, says, what the TF is this? Pick on Phil Knight? I'll defend you, Phil. So if you vote Labour, then that's your cross to bear, says this person. But to ring Phil and say, how dare anyone say anything about Albo and his cronies, like the inept fool that is Jacinta Allen, is just beyond and crazy to me, Phil. Do people enjoy their state and country being run by the foolish, unqualified types like Hawke, Keating, Rudd, Gillard, Rudd, and now Albo? That's somebody that sent that through, and then the text cut off because it was rather long. But anyway, there you go, Joe. But you can still ring me, Joe, if you want to. I'll go from a Joe to a Jeff in Adelaide. How are you this morning, mate?
14: Oh, fitting well and ultra happy. You know, all those things that go with the good life.
7: No, that's good. That's all you need to be, you know, happy.
14: Happy, yeah.
7: Because you never know what's around the corner. By the way, there's a bloke, incidentally, who wrote a book, and the book was called 5 Years to Live. And I thought, oh, that's interesting. I'd like to have a chat with this guy because he's an adventurer and what have you. And I thought, well, that'd be good because, you know, the whole idea is if you find out you've got 5 years to live, then go out and live your life. Anyway, I wanted to get him for an interview, but he wanted to charge me an appearance fee to do the interview. I thought, bloody hell, mate, we've got no budget on this show. Maybe that's how he's happily going to live his next 5 years, by getting paid to do radio interviews. You know, genius. Yeah. How much do you want for this chat, Jeff?
14: Well, the chat is naturally about politics. We've heard things like Albo has been selling off a lot of his assets, which apparently add up to more than $10 million.
7: God, he's pretty minted then for a 64-year-old. He's doing better than me.
14: Well, he's not going to starve, put it that way.
7: No.
14: Leith and I sort of approached the subject tonight. We covered, the only thing we couldn't answer is, how bad are his ratings have to be? They're not like in the case of Julia Gillard.
7: Mm.
14: She got down to 28, and that was it. She got the boot. Overthrown, call it what you like. But in the case of Albo, well, yeah, he appears to have $10 million in his pocket. He's going to get a full salary. He'll get a couple of people to work for him, do all his office works and so on, organise his life. Why would he bother to stick around and face what he's copping at the moment?
7: Well, I've thought about that too. You know, if you've got the money, why wouldn't you just nick off and live your life? But, you know, maybe he feels he hasn't got, you know, hasn't achieved everything he wants to achieve. Maybe there's something in this, though, because I mentioned this before. Sky News political editor Andrew Clennell said to Peter Credlin that he seems to, he's working with the idea that maybe Albo won't run as the Liberal, as the Labour leader in the next federal election. Do you think maybe somebody's gone up to Albo and said, mate, your poll figures are pretty bad and they're only going to get worse, and now, you know, everybody's siding with One Nation when they wouldn't normally do that, including Tony Abbott. Crikey, I'd like to hear that conversation. And, you know, it's the odds are stacked against you. Maybe it's a bit of a quiet tap on the shoulder.
14: Ms. Credlin, where was she? Do you know where she was born?
7: No, I don't.
14: Which approved in Victoria. What other famous person do you know was also born in that town in Victoria?
7: I don't know. What was the town?
14: Which approved.
7: Right, okay. Could it, I'm having a guess here, and I'm guessing it's probably not Eddie Maguire. Was it Tony Abbott?
14: It's a guy who's going to talk to you in the Midnight to Dawn session.
7: You?
14: Me.
7: Did you know her at school? Oh, she would have been younger than you, probably.
14: Yeah, quite a bit younger.
7: Yeah.
14: I imagine she's 70-ish, maybe over.
7: Peter Credlin?
14: Yeah.
7: No, she wouldn't be that old. She'd be in her 60s at the latest, surely.
14: Ooh, she ran the show when she was Tony Abbott's...
7: 55, Francis just told me.
14: That's all she is.
7: Yeah, I would have said 55.
14: She's a kid compared to me.
7: She's what, mate?
14: She's a kid compared to me.
7: Well, that...
14: I'm over 80.
7: Yeah, well, everybody's older, young, you know, when you get to our age, you know. But, yeah, no, she's only, but I'm not surprised by that, 55. But I know they have a good relationship. But, you know, as I mentioned before, if Tony Abbott wants to, you know, back a preference deal with One Nation, because, you know, he's now the new Liberal Party president, and he wants to make the deal with Angus Taylor, then that would be interesting because they've got a bit of history, haven't they? Pauline Hanson and Tony. I wonder how that conversation will go.
14: Yeah. Yeah, it'd be interesting. It'd make great Midnight to Dawn listening if you can get two of them together.
7: Well, it's not a bad idea. Peter, if you're listening, she might be on her way home. Give us a call, Peter Credlin, 131-873, and let's have a chat. You know, the other time I said this, hey, Carl Stefanovic, if you're listening on your way to work. Lo and behold, he rang up. So you never know who's listening. Maybe she'll give us a call. If she does, I'll ask her if she remembers you from school, the naughty kid that always, you know, always got kicked out and used to wear a leather jacket.
14: I've got news for you. I've just added the difference between her and me. What is it, 15 years? No, we weren't in the school together.
7: Well, there you go. All right, good
14: not
7: to talk
14: even
7: to you.
14: Close.
7: Good on you, Jeff. I better go.
14: Yeah. With a bit of luck, you might get a bit of biffo on radio.
7: You never know. You never know. Maybe if Joe rings me up anyway. Good on you, Jeff. Thanks so much. 131873 is our number, especially if you are listening to, by the way, Peter Credlin on your way home. Give us a quick ring. Or even Paul Murray might be listening as well. It's 12 to 1. I got a question here from David for Graham and his Scottish World Cup song. I haven't heard it yet. Let's get Graham on after this and find out what it's all about.
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7: Hello, David at Cannon Hill. He's looking forward to the World Cup. He said the best Scottish World Cup song is Olé, Olé by Rod Stewart. Well, I'll get to Graham, who, of course, as we know, is Scottish. They've got a team in the World Cup. Well, there's a surprise. How did Italy and Greece not qualify and Scotland did? But anyway, we'll get to that in just a second. By the way, also, Aussie Frank has got something very exciting coming up for us as well later on this morning. His live interview, it's Aussie Frank's fun one, but I don't know what he's going to have. So maybe in the next hour we'll find out about that. But we'll go from Aussie Frank to Scottish Graham in the other studio, because here is the English song. Well, it's not the official song, but it's the one we sing during the World Cup. It's coming home, it's coming home. then we had a suggestion, well, what about a coming home song for the Socceroos? Because they're in the World Cup as well. So this.
0: Don't worry, it's all right.
7: It's the unofficial song. Nobody's picked up on this yet.
0: Don't worry, it's okay. I'll be coming home to see you today.
7: Why has that not been picked up by your mainstream media yet? The fact in our little overnight show, we've come up with the Socceroos football song, which also is coming home. Because I would have thought that they would have jumped on that one. All right, Graham has found the Scottish World Cup song. Is it the official or unofficial one?
2: It's one of the unofficial ones.
7: Right, how many unofficial ones are there?
2: Oh, I think there might be a couple.
7: Crikey, so that's what happens when you get drunk at midday. You can't remember what your song was.
2: Nah.
7: Right, okay, and is this a well-known Scottish football song, or is this just a little something that you're perhaps floating the idea of?
2: This is one my son actually found online on social media. So this is a Scottish farmer who's done a parody to the Miley Cyrus song Party in the USA. And it's actually really, really good. He's driving on his farm, singing this song in his tractor, and it goes for over 3 minutes.
7: Right, well, we won't play the whole 3 minutes, no. But I think that's absolutely perfect. How well have Scotland done in previous years in the World Cup? Because I'm English, I don't pay any attention. The only time I think about, you know, when somebody's Scottish is when Andy Murray wins the tennis, and we immediately claim him as English. But have you ever won or even got close to any football trophy?
2: No, I don't think so. Last time they were in the World Cup was 1998.
7: Right, how'd you go there?
2: Probably rubbish. Not very well. No.
7: Okay, right.
2: Yeah.
7: All right, well, let's have a listen to the unofficial. So whenever you're playing, we will play this during the World Cup. This is the Scottish Farmer World Cup song, which is Miley Cyrus from a bloke sitting on his tractor. Couldn't get much more Scottish than that, can you really?
3: I hopped off the plane at NYC with a dream that we're going to win. Morocco and Brazil are pretty good, but they ain't got John McGinn. This is 98 and we're here for the first time. But to my right, and I see the World Cup sign. This is all so crazy, I'm not gonna let it faze me. My tummy's turning and I'm feeling kind of homesick.
7: I like it. Is there a chorus or have we got through that?
2: Yeah, no.
7: The chorus is still to come?
2: And he's wearing a kilt in the video too.
7: Stop it.
3: And a Scotland song comes on. And a Scotland song comes on. So I put my hands up to play my song. It's Highland's on its way.
7: Yeah, brilliant.
3: Kilt's on for Scots way. No Scotland, no party.
7: Sensational. Well done. Tell your son that's genius. If you can just get that so we can have the hook of that.
2: Yeah.
7: So whenever Scotland play, we can play that. You know, they only play it once because you'll only play one game, then you'll get sent home.
2: Oh, thanks.
7: Oh, that's very good. I like that. You know, it was going to be either that or I will walk 500 miles. So thank God you've saved us from that. All right, 5 minutes to 1. That's the football coming up, or the soccer if you prefer. And incidentally, I'll have a look at some of the best games. And our football reporter this year for the World Cup will be the world-famous George Danikian as well, bringing us updates throughout the morning too. 4 minutes to 1. Also, old mate Nicholas is on the line. Speaking of sport, Michael the footy tipper, he had a fantastic one last weekend. How will he go this week? We'll get the tips from him in just a moment and the news on the way.
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7: Tiffany, I didn't realise that was you that sent me that text. Good to hear from you. Thank you so much. And Paul says, what about getting Graham to get the tractor bloke on? Well, it's funny you should say that because, you know, he's going on his big overseas foreign correspondence trip, Paul. We've had an idea. I'll tell you after the news.
14: Caboolture, Carina, Coopers Plains, Capalabar. 4BC is Brisbane. News.
15: Hello, I'm Gabriel Hodson. Israeli airstrikes have hit the Lebanese city of Tyre a day after Iran said it would pause attacks on Israel if Israel paused attacks on Lebanon. At least 7 people have been killed. Israel says it's targeting Hezbollah, accusing the Iran-backed militia of breaching the ceasefire. Dr. H.A. Hellyer from the Royal United Services Institute has told the BBC all sides know that any peace is temporary.
16: The Lebanese government are in such a difficult situation. They have no leverage over the Israelis. Ceasefires are no longer a time where fires actually cease. The Lebanese cannot withstand the Israeli onslaught.
15: A large factory fire is burning in Melbourne's north, prompting a community warning about smoke in Campbellfield. The blaze was first reported around 11:20 after multiple calls to 000. Firefighters arrived within 4 minutes to find a 50-metre building fully involved. Around 70 firefighters are on scene in at least 25 vehicles. One of Australia's most wanted men has faced court in Greece. James Delamangus is the main suspect in the fatal stabbing of George Giannopoulos in a Sydney nightclub 27 years ago. It's understood any attempt to extradite the 55-year-old could be difficult due to the strict statute of limitations in Greece. A teenager's been charged over a fatal jet ski crash in Sydney's south. Jamel Wells reports.
17: A 15-year-old boy died and another boy was seriously injured in the crash on the Georges River at Tom Ugly's Bridge, Sylvania, in July 2025. A crime scene was set up and the Marine Area Command investigated the incident. The other boy, now 15, has been charged with dangerous navigation and operating a recreational vessel negligently causing death. He's due to face a children's court next month. Jamel Wells reporting.
15: Police in Melbourne's northeast want to hear from anyone with information about a man found dead with suspected burns in a Donvale park. A member of the public alerted emergency services around 4:30. Officers believe he may have been homeless. A report outlining worsening conditions at three Perth prisons has found they're in crisis, with staff shortages, a rise in lockdowns and increased use of force. The WA Inspector of Custodial Services says failures at Haykia Prison have escalated into a system-wide breakdown, with prisoners experiencing cruel, inhumane and degrading treatment. Finance. The Aussie dollar is buying 70.4 US cents. The Dow Jones is up 203 points and the Nasdaq's down 48.
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15: NRL and Dolphins star Trey Fuller has signed a contract extension through to the end of next year. The fullback's made 19 appearances for the Queensland team. The 29-year-old says his family influenced his decision to stay in Redcliffe.
1: I've got a missus that's due next month, so just to stick around until she's had baby and just until that stage is over, so the baby stage.
15: Bangladesh has won a rain-affected one-day international against the Aussies in Dhaka. The home side set a target of 6 for 284. The Aussies had scored 9 for 191 in reply until play was abandoned. And former Geelong and Gold Coast Suns footballer Gary Ablett Jr. has been unanimously voted into the AFL Hall of Fame in his first year of eligibility. WA footy icon Bill Walker has also been named a legend. That's the latest in news and sport.
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15: Around the country, Canberra, a showery day, heading for 15. Melbourne, showers increasing, windy, 19. A gale warning for the west coast and a strong wind warning for Port Phillip, Western Port, the Central Coast and East Gippsland. Sydney, a shower or two, 22. Brisbane, showers, 23. Perth, showers, 18. Adelaide, showers easing, 17. And gale warnings for the south, central and the southeast coasts. Strong wind warnings for Adelaide metro waters. Hobart, a shower or two, 18. And Darwin, sunny, 33.
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7: And morning to our new radio station as well on the Sunshine Coast, Mix FM. It's great to have you here as well, part of our little overnight family. 7 minutes past one. 131 873 is the phone number. 0460 873 873. Let me get to some of these texts, and then I'll speak to Michael, our footy tipper, and also Nicholas is on the line there as well. I should get to him. He's been hanging on for a while, and we're going to talk about mysterious radio signals from outer space. That's right up our alley at this time of the morning. Paul said, "When Scotland get kicked out of the Cup, you could play John Stanley's." That theme that Dire Straits play, Going Home, which does have a Scottish sound to it. That's true, Paul. However, it doesn't have any lyrics. Otherwise, it would be even bitter. Take your pick out of any one of those. That guy who sounds like a kid again in the Gilmore's ad sounds like a kid. She says, I can't listen to the Gilmore's ads. Well, go and buy the shoes then. You'll be all right. Tiffany at Northmead, I didn't realise that was you. Thank you so much for your text too. Good to hear from you. Is Graham really a Scot, says Wayne, because he sounds like a fake Scot. No, he's a legitimate Scot. But also... And this is great from Paul, says, could Graham get the tractor bloke on live? Well, here's what we're thinking. When Graham does his international correspondence tour of Scotland, where he will be Australia's only official Scottish Commonwealth Games reporter, small disclaimer, that's probably not true, but he's also going to report from out the front of Wimbledon, because he can't get inside. He's also going to be reporting on the, what is the Silverstone? What is it? The Formula One? Yeah. Formula One is going to be the official reporter on that from his hotel room in Singapore on his way. Also, of course, as you know, he's going to Loch Ness. We've organised with the Loch Ness Tourist Commission, and they can't wait to see him. He's going to sit on the banks of the Loch Ness with a fishing rod and a lump of bait, probably haggis, to see if he can catch the Loch Ness Monster, streaming it live to us so we can talk about, you know, everything going on in the world on the phone, whilst also looking at Graham sitting on the bonny banks of Loch Nessness, trying to catch that. But also, maybe, Paul, we can get Graham to go and catch up with the tractor bloke and... and sing the tractor, the Scottish tractor song, on the back, the two of them together. That is a genius idea, Paul, and I like that a lot. Thank you for that suggestion. Hello, Anne, how are you? Phil, I just watched an old Channel 7 interview with Pauline Hanson, with David Koch and also Darren Hinch, and it's interesting to see how they bullied her. She kept her composure under a very disgraceful attempt to tear her to pieces. This is why, when somebody said to me they thought that she would actually... give up, that she... who was it that said it? It might have been Jason Morrison said that, you know, she'll probably quit soon. And I said, no, she won't, because she's had all of this time to stew about how badly she's been treated, and now she's got vindication. And after 30 years of it, you won't throw in the towel now. I mean, this is her moment of glory, and she's worked really, really hard to get here. Another one that came in here on the text, Linz, how are you? Could you ask Dr. Carl what's going on with the shark population? There have been more attacks in recent years. I will. I'll add that to the list tomorrow, along with Darren's brilliant question, which to me, I lay in bed for ages thinking about this. Darren said if the globe and the planet is round and Australia is at the bottom, how come... because we're literally upside down on the planet, the blood doesn't rush to our head. I mean, that is a... I don't know where you came up with that, Darren, that question, but I think that's possibly one of the greatest questions ever. I lay in bed for ages trying to sleep yesterday morning thinking about the answer to that. Phil, Albo is far from the paragon of intelligence, which gives us license to say what we deem accurate, says Jackie on the text. Have I got it to everybody? Stefan at Hornsby, climate change isn't a problem anymore. It's been magicked away by AI. Haven't you noticed, Phil, the sudden excitement about all of the data centres that need to be built now? All of the power needed and the water needed for cooling off the AI servers. I haven't, but I spoke to someone the other day, Stefan, who rang up because they were furious, because they live next door to one, and it's taking all of their bloody electricity, and apparently really, really loud as well. So we've got to get on to somebody to talk about those data centres too. Also, Stefan said, haven't you noticed that no one talks about the negative impacts of AI infrastructure, the needs on the environment? AI has solved climate change, apparently. By what? Using more power. That's a good point there too. All right, let's get to our footy tipping update. We'll get to Nicholas, and we've got a lot to cover it before 5.30 this morning. We're back. We're on fire. We're in fourth place. Did you hear, by the way, the conversation that MG had with Clinton Maynard?
2: Morning, Phil. Morning, listeners. What's going on there?
7: For the folks that missed it earlier on, let me just reiterate this, because I can't believe it. They're accusing me of actually cheating by getting somebody to do my footy tipping for me. Have a listen. Here we go.
3: Ugly Phil. I think Ugly Phil might be doing a bit of a micmac.
4: Oh, you reckon he's employing someone to do his tips?
3: Well, I don't know. He's always. I don't know. Maybe I'm barking up the wrong tree.
4: Because he works overnight, he's got all day to study the form.
3: Mm-hmm. True.
4: He's got a lot of time on his hands, Phil.
7: I mean, that's preposterous. Can you believe that?
2: Oh, my God. Just because you're doing well, Phil. Hey, like,
7: that's it.
2: That's uncalled for, lad. Yeah.
7: They're accusing me of cheating by getting one of my listeners to do the footy tipping on my behalf.
2: Yeah, but you know league off by heart. You always talk about your team,
7: yes.
2: You know, how good they're going,
7: yep.
2: You know?
7: Yep. They're saying I've employed someone. Well, I've got no budget for that.
2: No.
7: So forget that idea. But, the absolute audacity to accuse me of getting one of my listeners to do the footy tipping and then me to take credit for it is outrageous. Yeah. I'm personally insulted. Anyway, who have we got this week? So, Thursday, Rabbitohs versus Broncos.
2: Well, it's sad to say, Broncos aren't doing well.
7: No.
2: Four plays out for Queensland and New South Wales. It's got to be Rabbitohs.
7: Although, wouldn't it be a surprise, though, if the Broncos did turn this around?
2: It's worth getting it wrong.
7: Yeah, well, that's true. Well, not for me because it's not my team and I don't want to, I'm on a roll now. I'm in fourth place. Okay, so I've got to put the Rabbitohs down for that. And then on Friday, we've got, in Brisbane, Dolphins versus Roosters.
2: Yep, I think the Dolphins are in great form. Dolphins at home.
7: Dolphins. Got it. Okay, let's go to, it's only five games, as you mentioned. Let's go to Saturday, and this is in Auckland. Warriors are at home to the Sharkies.
2: Warriors are flying high this year. It's going to be a Panthers, probably Warriors grand final, by the looks of things. So Warriors at home.
7: There's a big call on that too, by the way. Okay, two more games we've got also on Saturday. This is in Parramatta. Eels are at home to the Raiders.
2: Yeah, the Raiders will bounce back at home. And I think it's at Eels, isn't it?
7: Eels are at home, yeah.
2: Yeah, Raiders will bounce back against the Eels.
7: And an away game, okay.
2: Yeah, you have too many injuries.
7: Right. Okay, I'll take that. And let's get to one more on Sunday, Tigers and Titans.
2: Tigers after a big flogging. But Tigers at home at Leichhardt on Sunday afternoon, you lock Tigers in to bounce back.
7: Tigers, Eddie, lock it in. Rabbitohs, Dolphins, Warriors, Raiders and Tigers. We're in fourth spot. Well, actually, equal third spot. This is why we're getting so much grief from Clinton Maynard, because we're beating him now.
2: Phil, but it's you, not we. It's you, not we.
7: Well, I say we collectively, all of us, the listeners, together, because we're all as one.
2: Yeah, well, we're all one family.
7: That's exactly right. I'm not going to be here next week, but because I'm on holidays for the next 2 weeks. However, I'm on the email, so you can you can go onto the overnights at 2gb.com and I can still check those. And also maybe I'll call through to Michael's show. Not that I'm planning on staying awake past 8 o'clock at night, but, maybe I'll call at 3 o'clock in the morning when I wake up and I have to go to the toilet six times.
2: Well, have a great holiday. We'll talk when you get back.
7: Definitely. I'll keep people updated on that on the Instagram page. You're a good man, Michael.
2: You too. Thanks, Phil.
7: Thank you, my friend. There you go. That's the guy that doesn't do our footy tipping, because I would never cheat. Phil, I get the blood rushing to my head in Sydney, especially when Prue McSween's name is mentioned. Why are you winding me up, Wayne? Siv says Malcolm McLaren has got his own listener getting in tips. Is that right, Siv? Gee, that's a cheat, isn't it? Why can't you have a version of that? It's my version of the enhanced games. You are right. Brad, how are you? Can I just say regards to Pauline Hanson? What's making her so popular at the moment, I think, especially, I like about her And I might have to read this again from the top. Can I just say in regards to Pauline Hanson, what he's making her so popular at the moment, and think I especially like about her, you listen back to what she was saying 20 or 30 years ago, and it's similar, if not identical, to what she's saying now. That is the point you're trying to make, and exactly the point I was making too, Brad, that she's stuck to her guns, that she hasn't changed her message. What you see is what you get, whether you like it or not. And crikey, I'm amazed by some of the vitriol that's on the Facebook pages as well, from people going, oh, well, this is the end of civilization. You know, we're going fascist. We're going far-right fascist. You know, these people are only saying things that people also, it's resonating with people. And in a democracy, if people don't like it, they don't have to vote for them. Because that's how a democracy works. Anything you'd like to talk about, please give me a ring. 131-873. Nicholas is on the line. We'll get to him too after this.
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8: 131873 is the phone number, 0460 873 873 on the text. Let me get to a couple of texts. We'll have a chat with in just a moment. Nicholas has been on the line there for a while. And then, I don't know if you know this, but on this day in 1969, this is a bit of music news and also a bit of something I found to tie in with it. On this day in 1969, David Bowie released Space Oddity, which was just in time for the first Apollo moon landing. And the song was inspired by Stanley Kubrick's 1968 film 2001, The Space Oddity. So I'll probably play that song a little bit later on. But on the subject of Space Oddity and David Bowie and messages coming from space, which was the whole idea behind the Major Tom, you know, Space Oddity song, they've been getting mysterious signals coming from space. They've found their own Rosetta Stone. I don't know what the Rosetta Stone actually is, but we'll find that out together. Because I'm going to have a chat to astrophysician. So I would like to hear Albo say the word astrophysician and see if he can do it as badly as I did. Kobe Rose from the University of Sydney. We're going to talk about the mysterious signals coming from out of space this morning. But also there is one particular message that came from outer space in 1977, and it's known as the WOW signal. So I'll talk to him about that a little bit later on. Siv says people would like Pauline Hanson to give up, but I agree with you, she won't. No, of course she wouldn't. Siv, she's in there for the long run. Hey, Phil, are you travelling anywhere nice for your holidays? No, I'm going to lie in bed and watch the World Cup. World Cup, perhaps in America, will Mike Jeffries be covering it? I hope so. Aussie Frank will be producing a week of Mike Jeffries' show, so I'm sure that Aussie Frank will be able to try and convince Mike Jeffries to talk about it too. Steve at Capalaba, I can answer the blood pressure question. So this is the question I had for Dr. Cole from Darren about if the planet is round and we're underneath it in Australia. Surely we must be upside down. Why doesn't the blood rush to our head? Well, firstly, says Steve at Capalaba on the text, the concept is that we are on the bottom and relative to the eye of the beholder. It could equally be argued we're on the top or on the side. So the relative density of the Earth exerts gravity equally on everything, equally pulling us towards the Earth's core.

0: at 9.8 metres per second. On a larger scale, the sun exerts a similar force on the planet and holds it in orbit. But at some stage, while we're spinning, surely we must be upside down, Steve. So I like your answer, but I still think that something is untoward. Unless, of course, the most obvious conclusion, the Earth is flat. In which case, that wouldn't be an issue. I've been trying to get a flat earther on the show, but Aussie Frank won't have any of it. He keeps going, no, mate, because that's how in my mind Francis talks. He keeps going, no, mate, we'll have none of that flaming crow business. So, but that'll be interesting to think, you know, like people are convinced, absolutely, without a shadow of a doubt. So much so that sometimes when I watch flat earther videos on Facebook, I'm convinced that it's a flat earth too. So I don't see why they shouldn't be allowed to come on the show and just give us their opinion on how or why. Do you agree with that or not? A couple of other texts that I got to, then I'll get to Francis. And this one from Wayne says, you know, Phil Clinton approached me and asked me if I could text him Michael's footy tips. That doesn't surprise me. You know, he's accusing me of having all day to go through and find things out. He's got 92 producers. Christine said, who's your peeping Tom this week? Well, I'm glad you asked. Let me give you a quick rundown, Christine, of where we're at this stage on a Wednesday. So our peeping Tom will be Natalie Bassingthwaite. Gee, I'd like to hear Albo say Natalie Bassingthwaite's name too. That'd be a car crash, wouldn't it? I just want to, you know, get him to say, did you know Natalie Bassingthwaite's appearing? So he'll go, who? Natalie Bassingthwaite, right? Our Paranormal Friday is Dan Farah. We've had him on the show before. He was a producer for Steven Spielberg, for Steven Spielberg's movie Ready Player One. And now Spielberg has mentioned that Dan Farah's documentary, Age of Disclosure, was an influence on his film Disclosure Day, which starts this weekend. So we'll talk to Dan Farah about that and all other UFO stuff this coming Friday morning. On our Conspiracy Theory Thursday, still on the UFO side of things, we're going to talk to Dr. James Dwyer from the University of Tasmania about something that's happening in the skies. And we're even going to try and shift into reptilians and shapeshifters. What the hell? Why not? And this week, behind the song, I'm pretty excited about this because this interview just sort of came up with Al, who's one of the original Wailers from Bob Marley and the Wailers, the only remaining member. And I'm going to talk to him about this song from Bob Marley and the Wailers, which is just a terrific song. Do you like this song? And the thing about Jamaican or reggae music in particular is it really does make you feel happy. It kind of gets you into a good mood. And I had a chat with him yesterday morning on the WhatsApp, and then he sent me, and you know, I don't know this guy, I've never met him before, never spoken to him before, we just had a chat about this song, and then he sent me this WhatsApp and says, Phil, what's your address, because I'd like to send you some of our merchandise and special items. How nice is that? And I woke up Sam, so I just had this interview, because it was 7 o'clock yesterday morning, with this guy from, you know, the Wailers, Bob Marley and the Wailers, and he's sending me some free stuff, just because he enjoyed the interview. Oh, people are bloody nice, aren't they? David says, Phil, why don't you take your wife on a special holiday to China? I'll tell you why, David, because I don't want to leave the house. Because I am absolutely not in the mood of, it's after COVID, I don't want to go anywhere ever again. And even might be an age thing. You get to a certain age and you just go, I just want to stay at home, sit on the couch, watch telly, you know, scratch myself and maybe once or twice a week have a shower. Siv says, Phil, I agree with Aussie Frank. We don't want any flat earthers on the radio station. Paul says, I'd like to hear Albo talk about one of his favourite films, The Specialist, starring Sylvester Stallone. Wayne says, Phil, have you seen the movie The Beast with Russell Crowe? No, I haven't, Wayne, but our movie man, Shane, said that it was a really great film. I tried to get Russell Crowe on the phone to talk about it, couldn't get a hold of him, but the film is on Stan now, so I'll be watching that on holds too. I think I've pretty much got to everybody here on the text, and I do want to get to old mate Nicholas, who's been on the phone there for ages. But let me just get to a couple more texts. Hello, Maureen, how are you? When Scotland Phil qualified for the World Cup back in the day, there was never a great expectation they'd been in it, or they would be in it long. They used to say, don't bother sending a postcard, boys. You'll be back before it's sent. Graham is highly unamused by that, but it's true. And another one. Phil, have a nice holiday. Are you going anywhere nice? Just to the couch at this particular stage. I think I've covered just about all the texts here. But please give me a ring, 131-873. Also, you can text or you can email too. And in just a second, I want to talk to Nicholas. Aussie Frank's got something happening overseas that we want to talk to. Somebody in America about a little something-something that he's found. And also, I want to talk to this astrophysicist as well, or as Albo would say, no, I don't want to make fun of him any more than usual, but I want to talk about these mysterious signals coming from outer space. So there's a lot still to get to. Frank, Nicholas, after this.
1: Gary Hardgrave.
2: A Cairns magistrate has slapped a very strict suppression order on the identity of a prominent, high-profile Queensland bloke caught up in a messy extortion case. What is this going to lead to? Will all the high-profile Queensland men soon be releasing statements saying, just want you to know it's not me? So I will go first. I am not the person being talked about. Harriet Winham.
3: Gary, I want to say I'm not involved in the extortion case as well.
1: Gary Hardgrave on 4BC.
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0: 28 minutes to 2. You're right, Tiffany. That's what I'm going to do. Stay at home, scratch and shower once or twice a week. And also Michael said, hey, Phil, why don't you just ring Nick Kyrgios up instead of lying in bed trying to figure out why we're upside down? That's curious, wasn't it, that he came out? What did he talk about? Wasn't it the pyramids or something? Incidentally, Kim, if you're listening, give me a ring because I've got some stuff about pyramids for you and I have to share some other stuff as well. Kim, you know the number to ring. Hey, Phil, some Wednesday wisdom for you. Oh, I forgot it's Wednesday wisdom too. If you imagine the sun is the size of the dot on the letter I on the written page, the Milky Way galaxy would be the size of Earth. And remember that 1 million Earths fit inside the sun. Wow. Paul, that is something else. Isn't it? Crikey. When you know when they, I don't know if you've ever seen those videos and they just expand away from Earth bit by bit by bit, and then, you know, eventually Earth almost completely disappears and it's still in our Milky Way. You know what? And they're telling us we're the only intelligent life in the universe. Can't wait to see the Steven Spielberg movie. Did I mention that? I'm going to got the advance tickets. I'm going to go and see that this weekend. In the meantime. Good morning, Nicholas. I know you've been hanging on there for a while.
14: That's fine. Good morning. Look, you mentioned something about the Bowie song Space Oddity.
0: Mm-hmm.
14: Released in 1969. I think 2019, there was a special 50th anniversary re-release of that song. But unfortunately, it wasn't exactly an acoustic version. It was the studio version, but without the electronic overlay, without the special effects electronic music that came out with the original. And it was rather underwhelming.
0: Right.
14: It was a bit like the re-release of Let It Be without the studio production. They took out the Phil Spector elements to the album, Let It Be. I think they called it Let It Be Naked.
0: Oh, really? Okay. Yeah.
14: Yeah.
0: When Bowie died, I was on the air when Bowie died, and we put together a special, basically. We just played Bowie songs for 3 hours. And I found the version by Peter Gabriel of Heroes, Peter Gabriel from Genesis. And
14: oh, I've never heard that.
0: Have you not? Would you like to hear it?
14: Oh, it would be quite fascinating.
0: Yeah, because we...
14: Did he release that? It would have been released while Bowie was alive.
0: Or recorded
14: while Bowie was alive.
0: Mm. It's an amazing version. And we grabbed audio from, you know, people who had gone to Bowie's wake that was kind of happening at the time. Bowie had died. Everybody went to Brixton because there's a big mural of Bowie in Brixton. You know, people were singing Bowie songs. It was really an amazing moment because nobody expected that. You know, it was one of those... I mean, you know, we were all going to die. But it was one of those moments where somebody said, David Bowie's just died. And we went, no, you're kidding. It was just, it was incomprehensible because we didn't even know he was sick. And then being the artist that he did, that he was, he also turned his whole death into an art thing with the Black Star album. But, yeah, it's a really, really interesting, stunning version of Heroes by Peter Gabriel. If anybody wants it, text me 0460 873 873, because I don't want to, you know, waste anybody's time if they don't want to hear it. But if you do want to hear it, send me a text and I'll play it for you, because I think it's well worth hearing. But anyway, sorry, carry on.
14: I'm not really a big fan of David Bowie, but he did have interesting periods, and I like the way that during different transitions of his career, his music changed. I'm a big fan of his late, mid to late 70s period, especially the album Station to Station.
0: Mm.
14: A lot of very moody electronic music. And I think he was influenced very much by his period of the period of time that he spent living in Germany.
0: That's right, in Berlin.
14: Before the fall of the wall, But anyway, you were talking earlier on in the show about interesting statistics about procreation and death. And I was,
0: you know, is that when I mentioned that? Good morning, if you're listening. Yeah, wasn't that to do with the moon or something? I can't remember.
14: Anyway, I was listening. But what it brought to mind was you remember the 90s sitcom, British sitcom, Men Behaving Badly?
0: Yeah.
14: Two blokes living with their girlfriends in an apartment?
0: Yeah, I do. I never watched it, but I do know the show.
14: Yeah, a very interesting sort of show. And I think a bit ahead of its time in terms of comedy, I think. And there was one particular episode where the two individuals and each of their partners was doing something else on that night, and so they were both there alone, well, together on a Saturday night, not really doing anything and contemplating life and all the rest of it, and contemplating all these millions of people around Britain and the world, and there was a lot of between the lines sort of humour, and there was a build up of a bit of a sexual tension as well in that episode, and they ended up sleeping together for the night, and that changed the whole scope of the humour from that point onwards in that comedy. Very adult, very very interesting, but they did it in a way that only the Brits could do comedy, I think.
0: Yeah, it's very... I hadn't seen that episode, but you're right. They're very, very good at drama too, by the way. You know, if you've got British drama, you know, I think it's superior because it's all very understated, unlike the Americans. And that's what they did with The Office. You know, everybody goes on about the American version of The Office. For me, it doesn't even touch what Ricky Gervais did because I don't think Americans get irony. And although, you know, Seinfeld had a bit of that. But, you know, in terms of remaking things like The Office, when it comes to British humour and British drama, it's so understated and irreverent too, and self-effacing.
14: Although, to be fair to the Americans, I do think the comedy series Seinfeld does reach a level of irony that's unique to that show, that's different from other comedies. I think if you follow, particularly towards the latter part of the series, I think that was very well written. And unusual for an American sitcom that lasted so long to have such great dialogue, but
0: Will, by the way, agrees with you. Station to Station, Young Americans, the Bowie's Philly Soul period, and, you know, The Man Who Sold the World, they're his favourites. I did like that when Bowie did the whole sort of soul thing. I thought he was very, very good too. And you're right, he did, you know, the way he reinvented himself so many different times. It's, you know, he really was one of the great artists of our time. And even somebody actually said, you know, to think that we were lucky enough to live in the lifetime at the same time as Bowie.
14: Yeah. And with Peter Gabriel, it's interesting because Peter Gabriel, as the original lead singer of Genesis, if you listen to early Genesis, there was there that influence of Bowie as well. Particularly with their debut album Trespass and albums like Foxtrot, great use of electronic music in a very subtle ways, and also in ways that defied expectation as well. They were looked upon as progressive rock, but I think they did it in a way which heralded a really creative approach. That was a great period of music, I think.
0: By the way, Sue says, watch Life on Mars. I haven't seen that yet. Have you seen it?
14: No, I haven't, no. Okay.
0: It's derived from the Bowie song. We'll have a look at that, Sue, but the soundtrack's fantastic all the way through. And I've had a couple of other people. Narelle said, I'd love to hear that Peter Gabriel thing. So I tell you what, give me a sec. I'll see if I can get it. It's on my computer somewhere. It's amazing. If you know, you want to hear a song which was, I guess, after the fact, a tribute to Bowie, but the way Gabriel sings it is just absolutely stunning. And there's this sort of build-up, this crescendo of violins in it as well, this orchestration in it that builds up. And it's just, to be honest, it's breathtaking. I think I've talked myself into finding it. Give me a sec. I'll go and see if I can dig it up and I'll play it in a sec. Nicholas, all right?
14: I think I'll be talking about food and nostalgia on another night. That was one of my original topics. But anyway.
0: Yeah, call me tomorrow. We'll talk food nostalgia.
14: Yep. But I'll leave it for another night.
0: Yeah, let me go and find this Bowie thing, the Peter Gabriel thing. Because, like I said, it's, you know, it's just, you know, absolutely stunning. And I think people will like it. Give me a call tomorrow.
14: Okay, I will. Thanks.
0: Thank you. All right, let me see if I can find that on the hard drive, and then if I can, I'll give it to Graham. Graham can whack it in, have a listen to it and see what you think. And it's, like I said, it's a bit of a tribute to Bowie as well, so there's a bit of Bowie audio in there. See if I can grab it for you.
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0: I found it, the audio of the song, so let me play it for you. I think you'll really appreciate it. It's just stunning, stunning song interpreted by Peter Gabriel. By way of a tribute to Bowie. But interesting to note, both Bowie and longtime... This is a text from Will. Interesting to note that both Bowie and his longtime guitarist and arranger Mick Ronson died of liver cancer. Ronson scored all of the music notations and orchestral arrangements for Bowie. Also a killer guitar player. Huge falling out, though, incidentally. I heard that Mick Ronson's wife is still furious with Bowie about the way Bowie just decided to discard all of the Spiders from Mars, which were members of his band, because they wanted to move on. It's an English drama, by the way, Sue says, set in the 70s. Oh, I know the one. Right, with the sci-fi twist, Three Seasons on Prime, Life on Mars, and the spin-off series Ashes to Ashes. I've never seen it, Sue, but I'm aware of the one you're talking about there as well. Brian says, why is it always expected you have to go away when you have annual leave? By the time you get back from holidays, you need time to recover and unwind. It's exactly what I think. Sometimes he says, I agree, it's best to stay at home. Brian from Greystanes. Well, that's it, isn't it? You go away and then you get back and you're more tired than before you left. Spielberg turned up at a London pub, by the way, Phil, recently hosting a Steven Spielberg trivia night, and he came second. Thanks for that, Jace. You going to see the film, incidentally? Anybody going to see the film this weekend? The new Spielberg movie? Couldn't wait to get advanced tickets to that. Well, they're not advanced, they're just sort of, you know, weekend preview ones. And speaking about films, Phil, have you seen the Guy Ritchie film Revolver, says Chris? Jason Statham, Ray Liotta. Quite a departure for Jason's films, and Ray's performance near the end, contemplating shooting Jason. That was an award-winning bit of acting. I did see that film, Revolver. I didn't like it as much as a lot of other Guy Ritchie films, to be honest. Now, speaking about going away, Pam in Vietnam, are you on holiday or do you live there?
24: Oh, no, darling, I'm just on holiday. I just came over to see my son
1: and who lives here, and his amazing, beautiful wife, Tom.
0: Brilliant. I've never been to Vietnam. Is it nice?
1: Oh, it's beautiful. It's lovely. Very, very nice. I'm in Da Nang at the moment, and it's very nice, but it's very hot at the moment.
0: Yeah, I can imagine. What time of the day is it?
1: Probably about 10:30, maybe a little bit later.
0: At night?
1: Yes.
0: Yeah, of course. I could never quite figure that out.
1: No, so I thought, well, I'll ring you up and say hello, tell you it was my birthday today in Da Nang, but yesterday in Sydney.
0: Happy birthday for yesterday, but currently for today.
1: Yes, yes, that's correct. And I'd like to give a big shout out to the Lothario Nicholas.
0: Oh, I see. Did you hear him talking about, you know, the moon being in the right phase for him to be feeling amorous? And then he sent out a signal to you telepathically.
1: Oh, Lord Nicholas, what's come over you?
0: Oh, we all know what's come over him. He's the listener, the listener whisperer. Because, you know, I remember the text you sent when you said, oh, don't bloody get Nicholas on. I've had enough of him. 10 minutes later, you know, you're drooling over him.
1: Well, yes, I know. Sorry about that.
0: No, I don't mind. Nothing goes. The thing about me is I don't forget anything, Pam. I've got, unfortunately, a really good memory, and I remember everything.
1: Oh. Well, no, it was a bit painful at times to me. I thought, oh, God, shut up and get off. But when I started to listen to him, I thought, my goodness, that man is so intelligent.
0: He's very clever. Yeah.
1: When all the other women started ringing in, and I think he got a bit excited about it all.
0: Did you get a bit jealous?
1: No.
0: Well.
1: Maybe a little.
0: Oh, bless you, Pam. I would like to believe that you will be lying around the beach or the pool with a martini, with a little straw and a little hat, and celebrating your birthday.
1: Well, my son took me out to a fantastic restaurant here tonight.
0: Oh, lovely.
1: Him and my daughter-in-law, we went to C Restaurant, S-I, owned by an Italian chef. It was amazing.
0: Oh, okay. All right. By the way, G amazing. Just sent me, maybe G, who wants, incidentally, G wants us to talk about more ghosts or paranormal since we work graveyard. Well, we do have more Paranormal Friday, but G's also heading off to Vietnam at 10 o'clock today, Australia time. So look out for G. Don't know if G's a male or a female. Or maybe this is a nom de plume that Nicholas is using because now you're interested.
1: Oh, yeah.
0: I feel like we're going to remake the Dudley Moore film 10 with you playing the role of Bo Derek.
1: Oh, I don't think so. I turned 75 today, I don't think so.
0: No, are you kidding me? You are young, 75, and I bet you look bloody fantastic in a cozy.
1: Oh, I'm hot to trot.
0: Well, there you go. Exactly. Even as I was saying it, I thought, gee, can I politically correctly say that? And I'm glad you picked up and we're okay and we're friends. Have a great birthday, Pam. You ring me anytime you want.
1: Thanks.
0: All right, sweetheart. Have a great day.
1: Yes, I'll be back home next week sometime.
0: All right, good. Well, I'll be on holiday, but I'll miss you.
1: Yes, I miss you too.
0: Oh, thank you. There you go, Pam. Another one who has been listener whispered by Nicholas.
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0: Okay, I found it. So this is something I built the night that Bowie died, and we used some audio at the front of it of people paying tribute to Bowie over Peter Gabriel. Have a listen.
10: A lot of the times when I see people's name trending, I think, oh God, please don't have died. And I clicked on it. I was just shocked, and I started crying, I guess, the last 34 years. I'd had David Bowie there, looked up to him and thought he was amazing. So just really, really sad, and I was shocked. I was really shocked.
11: I found out this morning because my husband came. He was crying in the bathroom, and he's like, have you heard the news? And when he told me, I couldn't believe it. Very, very sad day. Been a part of my life for a very, very long time.
26: To me, Bowie means a sense of outsiderness, of sheer creativity for the sake of it. In many ways, the perfect artist.
29: Kind of more than just music, right? He was like a hero.

0: I like to think to myself that he's just got back into his spaceship and gone back to his home planet, as far as I'm concerned.
1: There you go. What an amazing version. Paul didn't like it, but I thought it was terrific. Peter Gabriel with his version of Heroes. What do you think?
2: Beenleigh, Brackenridge, Bowen Hill, Spoondall. 4BC is Brisbane. News.
3: Good morning, I'm Gabrielle Hodson. One Nation has returned fire on Labor's $27 election donation drive with a $29 Fire the Liar appeal starting today. The Rising Party promises to use the money on billboards, TV and radio ads to oust the Albanese government. Meanwhile in Victoria, Pauline Hanson and Labor Premier Jacinta Allen have traded barbs over a mobile billboard calling to ditch the witch at the November state election.
4: It's an absolute basket case down there, let alone the debt for $190 billion plus dollars. And then you had the corruption. No wonder they call her a witch.
5: Pauline Hanson chooses to barrack for the bullies. I choose to fight them.
3: It's taken 70 firefighters around an hour and a half to contain a large factory fire in Melbourne's north. The Campbellfield blaze was first reported at 11:20, close to the Upfield rail line, prompting a warning about smoke across the area. The 50-long-metre building was fully involved when the first of two dozen fire trucks arrived. A teenager's been charged over a fatal jet ski crash in Sydney South. A 15-year-old boy died in the 2025 crash on the Georges River at Sylvania. Another boy, aged 15, has been charged with dangerous navigation. One of three teenage girls remains in a Brisbane hospital after crashing an allegedly stolen car into a Logan home. Police Acting Chief Superintendent Peter Miles says the vehicle rolled before smashing into the home early Monday.
6: From the paramedics on the scene, bloody miracle was the term used by one of the paramedics. They just couldn't believe that no one was significantly injured.
3: Two soldiers in a US Army helicopter that crashed near the Strait of Hormuz have been rescued by an uncrewed sea drone. The operation took about 2 hours and both personnel are described as stable. Central Command is investigating whether the patrolling Apache went down due to mechanical failure or an airstrike. The collapse of retailer Barbecues Galore will lead to hundreds of job losses. More than 60 stores across the country will close as early as next week. A WA expert says Australia is beginning to feel the effects of rapidly warming oceans. The UN's published a World Ocean Assessment finding oceans are under severe stress. Co-author Zoe Richards says the last few years have been devastating for coral in the Indian Ocean.
7: We're seeing some of those impacts manifest here in terms of our very large-scale coral bleaching event that occurred all across the northwest coast last year. And also we've seen our huge cyclone impact that just happened from Cyclone Narelle.
3: Finance and the Aussie dollar is buying 70.3 US cents. The Dow Jones is down 259 points and the Nasdaq's down 504.
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3: NRL and the New South Wales Blues are feeling cautious after Bronco Reece Walsh was recalled to the Queensland Maroons squad for next week's State of Origin 2 at the Melbourne Cricket Ground. But Blues fullback James Tedesco says the 23-year-old will be a threat if given the chance.
8: He's going to create some spark for him if they need something off the bench for him. So, I mean, you know how what he can do with the ball. He creates a lot of excitement, a lot of opportunities. So we're going to have to be on our game if whenever he finds a way in the team.
3: The Western Bulldogs' Cooper Hines has been named the Round 13 AFL Rising Star nominee. It follows his strong performance in the Doggies' six-point win over Hawthorn in his 11th game at elite level. And in the A-League, Sydney FC has signed MacArthur FC midfielder Jake Holman for 3 years. That's the latest in news and sport.
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20: 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While Gavin blissfully sleeps, this incredible bird, the ANZ Falcon, is on high alert. Yes, his ANZ Falcon watches 24/7, constantly on the lookout for fraud. So, should a fraudster use Gavin's card details while he snores, his ANZ Falcon will swoop in. 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
3: Around the country, Canberra, a showery day, heading for 15. Melbourne, showers increasing, windy, 19. A gale warning for the west coast and a strong wind warning for Port Phillip, Western Port, the central coast and east Gippsland. Sydney, a shower or two, 22. Brisbane, showers, 23. Perth, showers, 18. Adelaide, showers easing, 17, and gale warnings for the south central and the southeast coasts. Strong wind warnings for Adelaide metro waters. Hobart, a shower or two, 18, and Darwin, sunny, 33.
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1: Good morning, how are you? Here we are on a Wednesday morning at 2:07. So mixed results on that version of Heroes by Peter Gabriel there too, by the way. Some people loved it and other people absolutely hated it. Well, there you go. I don't know if I'll play that again, but nonetheless, I thought it was an interesting little thing to play for... I don't even know how we got on to David Bowie, to be honest. But anyway, Isabel says it was a really chillingly beautiful version and a little bit like our listener whisperer, the sweet and intriguing Nicholas. Oh, Isabel, you're hooked. Mind you, Joe says that version of Heroes, Phil, was so, so painful to listen to. What a crap version of the classic song. Okay, Joe, won't play that again. Steve in Brisbane said, I like it. It's got a real mysterious sound to it. Paul said, I was expecting nothing from Peter Gabriel and he delivered nothing. Turned out into a drunk Darryl Braithwaite when he sings high. I've never heard a drunk Darryl Braithwaite, so I don't know how he'll sound. Phil, this is Glenn. Hello, Glenn. How are you? Hope everybody in the overnight family is doing well. Phil, I've recently discovered on YouTube Music. Fantastic. Have you heard the song Pied Piper by Crispian St. Peters? I haven't. I've not heard it in about 55 years, and it's really amazing. It's incredible what's available on that format. Glenn, how are you feeling, by the way? I was thinking about you only the other day. I thought, haven't heard from Glenn for a while. Hope he's feeling all right. 0460-873-873 on the text. Be good to talk to you too, though. 131-873 on the phone. And Michael says, trying to explain the enigma that is Nicholas. It's that nerdy, articulate, intelligent character. The kind of guy that wears a cravat and excites women. So that's what it is. It's that sort of... I could see Nicholas wearing a cravat. But like I said, with our little overnight family, I've often wondered what people look like And we know that Chris looks a little bit like Sylvester Stallone. Where are you, Chris? I want to talk to you about the billboards all over Melbourne. I haven't heard from Chris this evening about that. I thought he would want to vent spleen for sure about that. But he's told us he looks a bit like Sylvester Stallone. But Nicholas, we've never actually asked him what he looks like because we don't want to spoil the illusion. I mean, he might just be a bloke in thongs and shorts and a, you know, and a blue vest, you know, with a mullet. And then all of a sudden we're all shocked. But one day, I think we should all, well, you know what I look like. I'm on the website. I'll get you a photo of Aussie Frank and also obviously Graham, who, as we know, is Scottish. But I think we should just have our own sort of listeners gallery where we have on a page somewhere what everybody looks like. Or do you think that would spoil the illusion? Because, you know, it's always sort of in the mind of the beholder, isn't it? Theatre of the mind, trying to figure out what people look like. And I'd like to know, obviously, all of the people that listen to the show. But in particular, I certainly think it would be amazing to find out what Nicholas looks like, because it could completely destroy the illusion too. I'm thinking some kind of, you know, Dracula, George Segal, or no, actually probably more of the Knight, some kind of Christopher, what's his face, the original Dracula. Anyway, that's what I thought. Maybe one day we can do that. Phil, hope you're well. At the risk of sounding like a typical PC 80-year-old bloke, I can't wait for the verbal stoush between Jacinta and Pauline to turn into the full-blown bitch brawl, says Dave. Well, yeah, I know. There'd probably be a little bit more excitement in politics because it is a bit bland, isn't it? Will says, Phil, you're right, by the way. Bowie was brutal with picking and dropping musicians. Earl Slick, another killer player. And you never knew, he said this, you never knew whether or not you were on or off with Bowie. David says, or even David's drunk the Kool-Aid with Nicholas. What a brilliant mind Nicholas has. Absolutely love listening to him. David from Blacktown. Careful, you just don't know what's going to happen. Also, Phil, could you invite more guests on to talk about the ghost or paranormal since you work the graveyard? I think it's a really interesting one. That was from G that sent that in a little bit earlier on as well. On the subject, incidentally, of working the graveyard shift, they found out what actually happens. It's not good news, incidentally. If you're doing the graveyard shift at the moment, you might want to avert your ears if you want to find out about what happens to your brain. It's not really that much of a surprise. Working shifts, not very good for you, especially overnight. But now the scientists have found out that it shrinks part of your brain. Oh, great. So a new study done by NeuroMALJ, which is detailed by the Psych Post, which I presume must be some kind of newspaper or website. Researchers analysed data from 14,198 participants in the UK, and they found that people who regularly work night shift have small but measurable reductions in the volume of their left amygdala and their right thalamus. Right, didn't thalamus used to play for the Eels? Anyway, the area of your brain affected by night shift, mostly the amygdala, plays a really big role in emotional regulation and also things like your attention, your memory, your sleep-wake cycles. Now, if you compare that with working at night when everybody else is having some sleep, you're also going to find that your brain is confused with mood, focus, with things like sleep quality as well, which makes sense considering that people who work nights are spending years fighting their body's natural sleep schedule, disrupting the circadian rhythm. So basically, here are some of the things that you can enjoy by being a night shift worker. You can have obesity. Oh, crikey, I thought it was just all the biscuits in the kitchen. You can have diabetes. And bit by bit, your brain will shrink. However, there is some good news when you eventually do give up working the night shift. It takes about 2.5 years. But after about 2.5 years, your brain will grow back. So, you know, there is an upside to that. Bit of serious news for you. Two members of Iran's air defense unit were killed on Monday in an Israeli attack, according to the state-run Islamic Republic of the Iran Broadcasting. Two men were killed while carrying out a mission to defend the country's airspace, they said. A Tehran municipality employee was also killed in the attack. The semi-official news agency, Far News Agency, report. bringing the confirmed death toll in Iran to 3. Israel and Iran have restored a ceasefire following an exchange of missiles on Sunday and Monday that threatened a major escalation in the conflict. Tehran has warned it will resume attacks if Israel strikes in southern Lebanon, which has been very hard for thorn in the side for Donald Trump, who told reporters that a deal with Iran could be reached in 2 to 3 days. He claimed the deal would stop Iran from having a nuclear weapon. This would lead to the immediate reopening of the Strait of Hormuz. I had a chat yesterday, and we're going to hear about it later this morning with the gentleman from the Australian National University about how what Iran might be doing is trying to drag out this whole conflict like they did during the 1979 hostage crisis to humiliate the US. Maybe they're doing that with Donald Trump. But, the latest is, according to Donald Trump, they could seal a deal with Iran within 2 to 3 days. Somehow I feel like I'm going to go away on holiday. I'll come back and we'll still be in the same situation. Here's what Donald Trump had to say, though, about the conversation with Israel's Prime Minister Benjamin Netanyahu, who, as I said, Donald Trump's been trying to rein in.
0: We had a very good conversation, and he was hit, and he hit back. And I can't blame him for that, but he was hit. He hit back, and now they've called it quits, so they're going to just leave each other alone for another week or something. It's been going on for a long time. You could say about 3,000 years if you really want, but certainly it's been going on for 47 years. But no, he hit back. They were going back and forth, and now they both agreed through me to stop. And we're in the final throes of what will be a very, very good deal that will not allow in any way, shape, or form nuclear weapons, etc. And the strait will open up right away. It'll open up immediately upon signing, which could be in 2 or 3 days.
1: Well, there you go. That's very optimistic and hopeful President Trump there. And I did discuss this, as I mentioned earlier, with John Stanley last night as to whether or not Trump might just use this as an opportunity to cast off from this situation and blame Benjamin Netanyahu. And say, Netanyahu, you can't resolve this issue with Lebanon. Iran wants that solved. So you're on your own. I wonder if that would happen. I mean, because that's one way of him to get out of that particular situation. Anyway, we'll talk about that a bit later. Kim's on the phone. I've got to get to her. By the way, I hated that version, says Janice, but Moby does a stunning version of Heroes. Really? Moby's album Play, by the way, Janice, one of the great albums of all time. Glenn says, I just thought I'd wake up, made myself a cup of tea, thought I'd give you a call. Well, I'm glad. I'm glad you're okay. Didn't like that cover of Heroes, says Michael, our footy tipper. The best cover is by the supergroup Hollywood Vampires, featuring Alice Cooper, Joe Perry and Johnny Depp. On the subject of Johnny Depp, it was his birthday. Yesterday, I think. 63 now, same age as me. And he does quite a bit of painting too. Not a bad painter. Here's one that comes in from on the text. I don't have a name. Could be Steve. Steve says, I think Nicholas could look like Cat Stevens. What, the Cat Stevens with the long hair doing the whole, father and son period? No, I can't see that. I'm not seeing that, to be honest with you. I've got my tickets, Kim.
4: Oh, you've already got your tickets?
1: Yep,
4: got them. For this Friday.
1: Sad day, because I'll be, I can't really, it's hard to sort of stay awake on Friday.
4: Go on course, yeah.
1: In and out of coma. But on Saturday we're going, cannot wait.
4: Well, I'll go Saturday too then.
1: Haven't sent your book yet, incidentally, because I was going to do it Monday, but it was a bloody public holiday, so I'm going to do that.
4: That's okay.
1: But you've got, and then you can send me the email through the overnights at 2GB thing, or go on my, you can't go on my Instagram because, you don't know how to use Instagram.
4: No, I don't. I'm going to have to put a few hours aside to go to the Optus,
1: yeah,
4: a few suburbs away, and

0: blocks to build the pyramids. The heaviest one weighed about 80 tons. So you think about that in comparison to what a human being would look like, something that's 80 tons. A human being looks like an ant next to it.
1: How on earth did they cut them, lift them?
0: Exactly. They had no wheels, no iron, no cranes. How did they get the stones up there, Kim?
1: That's exactly right. It's just, like I said in that documentary I watched a few years ago, which obviously Nick Kyriakos, the tennis player, did as well. He said the weight, the ton, but he never said, I actually didn't hear. Did you say 80 tons?
0: So 80 tons, the heaviest one. So listen to this.
1: One of the heaviest,
0: right,
1: yeah.
0: So they didn't have any iron to build things that they could use to try and, you know, like lift it up. They didn't have cranes, and yet they built the pyramids in 20 years. That meant placing a block every 3 minutes.
1: That's unbelievable.
0: And
1: it's just impossible.
0: If you look at the pyramid from above and you place a compass over the top of it, it's absolutely, the precision is completely north, south, east, west from the middle of the pyramid. It's exactly on the compass, exactly north, south, east, west.
1: It doesn't sound humanly possible, does it?
0: No. In 2017, they found a secret chamber, which was the King's Chamber. They found the Hidden Chamber. They found a Grand Gallery. They found the Queen's Chamber. All of this inside.
1: And I've also heard it goes deeper below the ground. It's just absolutely unbelievable.
0: The internal chambers are kept at a constant 20 degrees Celsius. Doesn't have any climate control. Doesn't have any air conditioning. It just stays at a constant 20 degrees Celsius all the time. Doesn't get hot, doesn't get cold.
1: Just remarkable.
0: The mortar they use between the stones, they don't know what it is even to this date, but it's stronger than modern cement.
1: So, in other words, it just defies belief that you're saying the mortar, that they don't even know
0: how they made it.
1: You're saying it's stronger than what they can use today.
0: What they can use today. So,
1: did they get that technology from?
0: Right. 4.5 years, 4,500 years later. They looked at the tombs and they figured that they were geographically some form of astronomical code.
1: Yeah, there's just unbelievable.
0: They never found the tools that they used, ever, not lying around. You know, you would think that they would survive. No, never found those. And also the limestone that they covered them in originally, which is now, you know, it's lost its shine, the shine's gone off it. But the limestone they used was actually made to make it shine.
1: Oh, truly.
0: Yeah.
1: It's just remarkable.
0: Well, figure that out, right?
1: And people wonder why people like you and I bring up the word alien.
0: There you go. By the way, are you going to be awake for another half an hour?
1: Yes, I will be. I'll make sure I am.
0: Okay.
1: But I also wanted to say something else.
0: Yeah, go on, please. Yeah.
1: I saw a few hours ago on YouTube, I think, Pauline was being interviewed on Sky News. Pardon me. And she went on to point out that Albanese has 59 advisors and she has two.
0: I wonder, that could mean one of two things. Albo can't make his mind up or is constantly passing the buck, or Pauline won't work with anybody because she's made her mind up in advance, or she doesn't need them.
1: Well, as she pointed out, the taxpayer's paying for his 59 advisors.
0: Well, that's exactly right.
1: And they still don't advise anything decent. So.
0: Now, well, do you remember that time he went to, where was it, Papua New Guinea or somewhere? And he was wearing the wrong shirt and he's walked out and they're all wearing the ceremonial shirt and he wasn't wearing the right shirt and he had to walk off. And I thought, Somebody must have set him up here. Surely he would have had to have known that everybody

0: else was wearing the ceremonial shirt. That's why they gave it to him. So he sort of wandered out, you know, wearing the wrong shirt. And I thought, I wonder if his staff don't like him.
1: I'm sure that would be very possible. That would be quite a possible thing to believe.
0: Are we going to talk before Friday? Because I'm going on holiday for two weeks.
1: Oh, are you? Where are you off to?
0: Nowhere. I'm going to lie on the couch and not wash.
1: You're just going to have a rest.
0: I'm just going to lie and marinate my own juices.
1: Oh, and Phil, what's happening in half an hour? Who have you got on the show?
0: Astrophysicists talking about mysterious signals that are coming from Earth, including the famous WOW signal. Have you heard about the famous WOW signal?
1: No.
0: Right, okay, this is a signal that happened in 1979, okay? And it was this really quick and immediate burst that came from outer space, never repeated. They don't know where it came from, what it was all about. All they know is that this mysterious and powerful 72-second radio signal from deep space, scientists believe it may have been some close sign of alien contact. I'm going to talk about that in a sec too.
1: So they're saying the WOW was actually a voice.
0: Well, it could have been some form of signal. In less than half an hour, I'm going to play that.
1: All right, yeah, I'm not feeling tired, so I'll definitely be awake.
0: All right. Good on you.
1: Thank you so much, Phil.
0: Right. We'll talk before Friday, okay? 131-873 is the number. I've got details about Pauline Hanson and staff levels. We'll get to that in a sec. Tracy is also on the phone. The Queen of Oatley. I'll talk to her after this.
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0: Hey, Glenn, sorry to hear about Isabel's news too, by the way. Will says on the text, they fill all this hissy fit regarding the ditch the witch stuff and Labor parliamentarians calling out Pauline. Do they remember when Tanya Plibersek started calling Peter Dutton Voldemort? It only ever cuts one way. Okay, let's talk to, here she is, Tracy's on the phone. Morning, how are you?
11: Good morning, Phil. Actually, the physio didn't turn up yesterday, much to my relief, actually. But I'm not too bad. I do have a slight infection that Dan Cassidy was in for a few months,
0: right,
11: unnecessarily. And I have a slight infection, and the antibiotic I need, I can only take one oral antibiotic, and this is the one I really need for this, and I can't really take it because it won't work. They tested it at the damn dispensary, and it won't work for me.
0: Oh, no. But, and it's all trial and error too, isn't it, Tracy?
11: Can't. This is the only oral one I can take.
0: Right.
11: Other than if I get really ill, I have to go to a hospital and have the vancomycin and drip.
0: Oh,
11: I'm highly allergic, Phil. I can't have these things. I have lots of problems with oral medication.
0: But they still—you're still able to eat, though, aren't you? So that's okay.
11: Look, honest to God, the food they're serving up here—I have put on so much weight. I really have to get it off. Fletcher hasn't started on me as yet.
0: So has he been in?
11: When he said, I have been eating two cooked meals a day here, darling.
0: Yeah, you told me that Fletcher was going to come and tell you off.
11: Yeah, well, he worked in Brisbane last week, so I didn't get to see him. He was only back to his office in Sydney today. But he said he was calling in later tomorrow, so I'll keep the blankets all over me so that he can't see me.
0: Are you hiding from him?
11: Yes, I am.
0: Just have your chin
11: really
0: poking
11: am.
0: Out. Well, it's good to hear you in good spirits anyway. I'm sorry about the medication.
11: Yeah, I must tell you, I always was rather fond of Netanyahu. I do like Trump, but I think at the moment both of them are in denial, a psychiatric condition known as denial, where they are not actually seeing the reality around them.
0: Yeah.
11: And getting into this war with Iran was just ridiculous. And Netanyahu, he's not going to let up on Hezbollah, I don't think. But Trump, he's really got Trump under the thumb because all these wealthy Jews that pay into the Republican Party really have them under the thumb. But what's the name of the producer again? It just slipped my mind.
0: Oh, Francis, who's now known as Aussie Frank too, by the way.
11: Oh, Aussie Frank. Oh, I like that. Well, Aussie Frank, I just had a little chat and I said, I wonder if this peace deal will last. Well, apparently it's been broken once, but it's back on.
0: Yeah.
11: So I'll be interested later today. I'll have a look on YouTube and see if Netanyahu has broken it again.
0: Yeah, because he's been waiting for a prime minister or a president in this case to come along and basically allow him to do what he's wanted to do. It looks like that. And also, I wonder whether or not Trump, I mentioned this before, whether Trump will just now use this as an excuse to get out of this situation. situation that he's in with Iran, because it just doesn't look like he's got a way out, by saying, you know, Netanyahu keeps violating this ceasefire with Lebanon. Well, I can't do anything, and, you know, maybe just let them carry on and go off. And
11: Yeah, he's got no choice. He'll have to get out of the deal with Iran because he doesn't have the military, an up-to-date military. I've been following Lieutenant Colonel Douglas McGregor, who's brilliant on war. Oh, absolutely brilliant. Wars all around the world. He says that Trump is under the thumb of Netanyahu and those billionaires in America, Jewish.
0: I'll have to look him up, Douglas McGregor. By the way, while I've got you here, what do you think about Tony Abbott and Angus Taylor endorsing the coalition preferencing one nation, in a ballot?
11: I think it's a good idea because I like Barnaby Joyce. A lot of people don't like Barnaby Joyce, but I do. When he's put in a corner or under the thumb, he really puts up a fight. And I don't mind. I think it's a good idea because she is now absolutely fed up with all the immigration, I know. And this is similar, not to the degree that Biden did with America, with the millions that Trump's managed to get rid of a lot. But we have, that fool that we have running the country at the moment, he has been bringing in here refugees. And as for those brides of ISIS, they should never have been returned here. And those kids are never going to adjust. They have been carrying the heads of humans in their hand at 2 and 3 year old.
0: Yeah, that's
11: some
0: right,
11: of
0: yeah.
11: them going back.
0: Yeah.
11: How do you expect them to fit into our psychiatry? I've known a few damn good psychiatrists in my day, but I'm telling you, none of them would be able to treat this lot properly.
0: Yeah, it's a shame too, isn't it? Because it's kids
11: it's
0: you're talking
11: tragedy,
0: about.
11: It's
0: yeah.
11: a tragedy, Phil.
0: Yeah,
11: it's
0: yeah.
11: a tragedy.
0: Well, Trace, it's good to hear you back. You're sounding sharp, my love. You're sounding really well. I'm on holiday as of next week. Can you ring me before Friday?
11: Yes, I will. Who's filling in for you?
0: Mike's going to be doing it. Mike Jeffries.
11: Oh, excellent. Oh, good. Okay. Well, definitely I'll phone you before you go on holiday, darling.
0: Bless you. It's good to hear you so well. It's always a pleasure to talk to you.
11: Okay, and goodbye to all the wonderful listeners and especially Michael's neighbours and catch you later in the week.
0: Definitely. I look forward to it. Have a good night. Keep under those yeah. covers. Don't let Fletcher see your belly.
11: No, I won't. Don't worry.
0: Thanks, Tracy.
11: Bye.
0: All right. Thank Bye. You, sweetheart. 131-873 is our number at 23 minutes to 3.
12: Gary Hargrave.
13: A Cairns magistrate has slapped a very strict suppression order on the identity of a prominent, high-profile Queensland bloke caught up in a messy extortion case. What is this going to lead to? Will all the high-profile Queensland men soon be releasing statements saying, just want you to know it's not me? So I will go first. I am not the person being talked about. Harriet Winham.
14: Gary, I want to say I'm not involved in the extortion case as well.
12: Gary Hargrave on 4BC.
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0: Hello, Zach. Zach's not a fan of Barnaby Joyce. And says, hey, Phil, how long are you holding holidays for? Couple of weeks? 2 weeks? Going to lie around. Not going to listen to the radio. I mean, I probably will. But, you know, I'm going to try and have 2 weeks of nothing, no idea what's going on in the world. Completely devoid of any kind of news. But, you know, I say that, but I won't. I'll wake up and immediately I'll have a look on the news to see what's going on. Mary says, so Phil, Albo has 59 advisors. Maybe it was the 60th who advised him to wear the wrong shirt. And just further to that story, and by the way, I still am really sus to Mary about that whole Joy Division T-shirt thing. Because I'd never, I mean, I know the band and I wasn't familiar with the backstory of it. You know, my ignorance, I should have known more, I should have known better, but I just took it on face value. Oh, that's the name of the band. But for him to have worn that T-shirt, again, it just makes me wonder whether somebody just said, yeah, wear that one, you know. Anyway, One Nation leader Pauline Hanson has lodged a formal complaint with the Parliament Workplace Watchdog. Seeking urgent intervention or inadequate staffing levels allocated by Anthony Albanese. Because she said she reported that more than 2,300 phone calls went unanswered in 6 weeks due to a lack of resourcing to meet the boom in workload that's come with her party's rise in the polls. And the Prime Minister last year gave One Nation 4 personal staff between 4 senators, as opposed to 2 of the personal staff for each senator before the 2025 election. And I know that it's hard to get hold of her because her advisor, who said that he would be able to organise an interview with Pauline, and there was no issue there, but then he just went completely radio silent. And I thought immediately, because this is how my mind works, I thought, oh, God, what have I done? But I think he's just been so flat out, and that's the issue too. And Mick says 59 advisors and still doofus. There you go. Hello, Ruth. How are you this morning?
23: I'm well, thank you.
0: Nice to have you on the phone.
23: Thank you. I was just a little bit annoyed and angry at the fake information that was just passed over on the radio.
0: Okay.
23: That Netanyahu had broken the ceasefire. Did people realise that there were hundreds of missiles and rockets that were flying into Israel in the northern section? And what do people expect Netanyahu to do? Sit back and wait for them to demolish Israel?
0: Yeah, I think the issue is that, and you're right, they have every right to self-defence and to defend themselves as well. I think the problem is that for as long as this goes on with Lebanon, Trump can't complete any deal with Iran because Iran have said...
23: That may be true, but it's not Israel that's breaking the ceasefire. you know, you've got to get rid of the terrorists that are there. You've got to get rid of Hezbollah, and you've got the Houthis from Yemen still now throwing in missiles into Israel as well. We've got them on all the borders.
0: So what's the solution to this situation, Ruth? Because, you know, as long as it goes on without any kind of ceasefire...
23: Well,
0: this
23: I
0: is
23: think the world has to realise that they have to get rid of the terrorists. I mean, you cannot have a country being violated on a regular basis, on a daily basis, and being hit, and the citizens being, you know, sort of killed and maimed, and terrorists coming across the border. I mean, someone's got to help us.
0: Do you think also though that Israel are complicit at times in also not trying to find a ceasefire solution with Lebanon?
23: Oh, come on.
0: You don't think
23: that?
0: Oh,
23: come on. No, come on. I mean, how many times has Israel given in? How many times has Israel, you know, sort of, I mean, it's not just all Israel. You're pointing the finger at Israel and not pointing the finger at the Lebanese government, and you're not pointing the finger at the Houthis. You're not pointing the finger at Iran supplying the weapons and artillery to the Hezbollah.
0: But you don't think there were occasions where they could have stepped back and not allowed it to escalate?
23: And would you step back and have your family being murdered by rockets flying in?
0: No, that's why I'm asking you. Do you think that there were times where the escalation was on behalf of Israel's side as well? Or do you think it's always been, and I'm just asking you this, or whether you think it's always been one way?
23: Been one way. I think you find that it's Hezbollah that's flying them in. Israel wants peace. They don't want to be living in the terror that they're living in.
0: So do you think...
23: No,
0: carry on.
23: Israel's damned if they do and they're damned if they don't.
0: I'd agree with that, but sometimes I wonder whether or not they're also the architect of their own bad press as well, because there are occasions where they seemed to be more, to be instigating situations where they could have stood back.
23: Because the Arab nations have better propaganda than what Israel has?
0: Well, it's...
23: And give out fake news?
0: Mm. Yeah, no, I'm hearing what you're saying, and I'm listening to you.
23: I think the world has got to take a different view on it. Israel's not the aggressor. I'm not saying they're innocent, but they're not the aggressor.
0: All right. Well, we'll be interested.
23: Under these situations, they're not the aggressor. If Australia had rockets flying into Sydney, what would you expect the government to do? I presume they'd step back, but anyway, you wouldn't want it. You wouldn't want your house being...
0: Well, that's why I'm saying that everybody has the right to defend themselves. That's right. Although, but I'm putting it out there as well that on occasion, there probably are occasions where Israel have overreacted to situations, and that's inflamed the situation.
23: In what way?
0: In situations where... In situations in the past, in history, where they could have let the situation resolve itself, but it had inflamed.
23: How can it be resolved when you've got enemies on seven fronts?
0: Mm.
23: How can it be resolved?
0: Well, let's see.
23: And their charter is to annihilate Israel and to eradicate the Jews. I mean, that's in their charter.
0: Well, you've certainly inspired a few people to ring, Ruth, so I'm going to go to the phone after this. Appreciate your call.
23: Thank you.
0: All right, 131-873 is our number. So what do you think about Ruth's thoughts there?
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0: 9 to 3. And just further to our chat with Ruth, Susan says on the text, Phil, I agree with Ruth 100%. I stand with Israel. Again, it, I guess, depends on your interpretation of instigated or used a preemptive defence when it talks about whether or not Israel preemptively initiated or launched several wars in history. So it's up to your interpretation or your categorisation of whether or not it was instigated or preemptive defence, which to me, preemptive defence always sounds like an oxymoron. But if you looked at historical instances of where Israel initiated military action, there are records and there's evidence of it. The Suez Crisis in 56, Six-Day War in 1967. You've got the Lebanon War in 82, the Second Lebanon War in 2006. And again, you know, under the guise or under the umbrella of preemptive defence, that could be the case with the current or the previous 12-day Iran-Israel conflict that happened last year, which was preemptive strikes targeted at trying to get rid of the nuclear weapons. But again, it goes into the interpretation of, well, hang on, who shot first, right? But anyway, phones are open, 131-873. Morning, Robin, how are you? What do you think?
28: Look, I've been to Israel and Egypt. I've seen the pyramids and I've seen all that, right? Now, when you go to Israel, it's a tiny little country. It's got around about 10 or 11 million people. 15 million Jews in the world. Now, I've been to sites in Israel where Syria has blown restaurants that were owned by Arabs. Everywhere we ate was Arabic. Blown them off the map. Now, Israel has only got about 2 or 3 million Jews there. They've got high court judge Arabic men and women and lawyers, doctors. The Temple Mount has got a big mosque on it. Look up the history of the Temple Mount and you'll see the genocide of the Jews in the times of Muhammad, just after he died. Now, the Quran doesn't mention Palestine in it, but it mentions Judea and Samaria, where King David was the king of Judea. Now, the Jews aren't allowed in Bethlehem. They have to change over guides to get into Bethlehem. A Christian can't go into Bethlehem, a Christian guide. They have to change over to an Arab. We went with an Arab man, lovely people. We had a great time. We ate beautiful food in Arabic restaurants, not one Jewish restaurant. Everywhere we went was Arabic. Now, you go there, you'll see the rockets are coming in, whizzing past of a night of your hotel from Syria. Now, they've got Hezbollah that's camped up there, and you never hear about the Israeli soldiers that are being killed in Lebanon.
0: Mm-hmm.
28: They're killed every single day.
0: That's right.
28: Single day.
0: And I think the point, though, too, Robin, and I appreciate you call, the point is that nobody's going to argue with Israel's right to defend itself as well. And it's just, again, it goes back to the discussion of what is preemptive, though. What is a preemptive strike, and how can you categorize or, you know, discern whether or not preemptive is actually an act of aggression or an act of self-defense? And I think that's what a lot of people are talking about as well. However, Glenda says, I totally agree with Ruth. Israel has no option but to defend themselves. And also, Dave from Cronulla certainly opened a Pandora's box on the phones and texts here. If Palestine and Iran really wanted peace, then they'd have peace. If Israel wanted war, then there'd be no Palestine or Iran. So a lot of people have differing opinions on that. I'll get to more of your calls right after the news, because it's nearly 3 o'clock. 131-873 or 0460-873-873 on the text.
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0: And on the text, this one just came in as well. I don't have a name on this one, but it says, yes, I agree with Ruth. She's right on all seven fronts. This on the text says Israel is persecuted by the Arab nations every single day and they're entitled to fight back. Israel fights back. It never instigates the first shot. Could be a situation brewing at the moment as well. There's just been a text from Donald Trump just regarding this Apache helicopter that was patrolling the Strait of Hormuz. And they believe the Iranians shot down one of them. So he is not happy. I'll tell you about that after the news.
3: Beenleigh, Bracken Ridge, Bowen Hills, Boondall. 4BC is Brisbane.
4: Good morning, I'm Gabrielle Hodson. It could take up to 40 days to extradite James Delamangus, a man wanted over a Sydney stabbing. Josh Bavis reports from Greece.
5: There is a red notice that's been issued by Interpol and it is still active. That's in relation to the stabbing death of George Giannopoulos at a Sydney nightclub in 1999. However, the suspect was arrested at a semi-rural property in the Peloponnese here in Greece, along with his father and his partner. The trio is facing a number of offences, including weapons offences, as well as providing false testimony. The police say that they were able to make the arrest using fingerprints, despite an alias that was being used, and they do believe that an extradition will be successful.
4: Police say it'll be quite some time before they can confirm if a large factory fire in Melbourne's north is suspicious or not. Around 70 firefighters in 24 FRV and CFA vehicles have been at the scene in Campbellfield since the first calls at 11:20 last night. Police believe no one was inside the warehouse at the time. The body of a man with suspected burns has been found in parkland in Melbourne's northeast. A passerby made the discovery around 4:20 in Donvale. The arson squad's investigating. WA's opposition leader wants answers from the Cook government after a report found WA's prison system is in crisis. The Inspector of Custodial Services has found serious safety and welfare risks in three Perth prisons, describing the conditions as cruel, inhumane and degrading. Basil Zempler says he doesn't understand how things got so bad.
9: The responses from the Minister in question time just now were wholly unsatisfactory. What is this government doing about it? How can this government let it get to this? And when will the conditions inside and for those people outside be taken into account by this state government?
4: NASA has announced the four American men, or the four astronauts, who will be on its Artemis 3 mission to the moon late next year. The European Space Agency is playing a large role in the mission, with an Italian among the crew.
15: Now on to our pilot, two-time flyer, ESA astronaut, the first Italian space station commander, an Italian Air Force colonel and test pilot, Luca Parmitano.
4: A Somali soccer referee described as Africa's best has been denied entry to the US, which is one of the three countries hosting the World Cup, which gets going Friday. After being turned away at Miami International Airport, he's posted a message saying he's looking forward to joining future World Cups. The BBC says thousands of African fans have been denied visas, while the Iranian team has been told it has to stay in Mexico, with the only travel allowed into the US on match days. Finance, and the Aussie dollar is buying 70.1 US cents. The Dow Jones is down 467 points and the Nasdaq's down 848.
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4: The AFL Hall of Fame has named WA footy icon Bill Walker as an official legend. Six elite players have also been inducted. Tim Evans, John Worsfold, Dustin Fletcher and former umpire Hayden Kennedy, as well as the late David Cantilla and Gary Ablett Jr.
6: I was like a sponge early days, taking in as much as I could. And I was so blessed to have so many great leaders around me at that time that taught me what it is to be a professional. And, you know, I'm just so thankful. They're a big part of the reason why I was able to achieve everything I did.
4: Tennis and Rinki Hijikata is through to the next round of the Stuttgart Open after beating German Tom Gentz 6-7, 7-6, 6-3. That's the latest news in sport.
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4: Around the country, Canberra, a showery day, heading for 15. Melbourne, showers increasing, windy, 19. A gale warning for the west coast and a strong wind warning for Port Phillip, Western Port, the central coast and east Gippsland. Sydney, a shower or two, 22. Brisbane, showers, 23. Perth, showers, 18. Adelaide, showers easing, 17. And gale warnings for the south central and the southeast coasts. Strong wind warnings for Adelaide metro waters. Hobart a shower or two, 18. And Darwin sunny, 33.

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1: 131-873 is the phone number, 0460-873-873 on the text. And overnights at 2GB.com as well if you want to send me an email. Got a couple of emails that have come in here. I'll get to those in just a sec. Hello, V-Ro, I think that is. Just got your text. Appreciate that. Thank you so much. And I think I mentioned all of the texts that came in before. But I got a couple of emails. This one that just came in a moment ago from Helen, just further to the conversation we had a moment ago with Ruth, says, Phil, I can't believe what I heard. Read your conversation with the caller on Israel. Always Israel's fault. And all the comments like yourself live in a country that has not known continual bombardment like Israel, plus October 23. I'm amazed at your logic. Trump started this war with Iran but doesn't know how to finish it. I don't know if you're quoting back the logic that I said there or whether you're saying that you think that Trump started the war with Iran but doesn't know how to finish it. She says the USA is not a country being continually bombed, so what a hide Trump has to tell the country what to do when thousands of missiles were aimed at Israel. But if you're saying Trump started the war with Iran, doesn't know how to finish it, I think that is what a lot of people are thinking right now as well in terms of how do they save face and get out of this. But anyway, Helen goes on to say on her email, Phil, sick to death of people who live in a country of Nod and have nothing about anything but love to tell another country what to do. I've not heard anybody say Ukraine should stop fighting, so please, what's the difference between Ukraine and Israel? I know anti-Semitic thoughts, she says. Very disappointed in you, Phil. I thought you were a better person. Well, if you go back to what I was saying, though, Helen, I did say that they have the right to defend themselves. And I said that at least half a dozen times as well. But I also said, and I was talking about this particular instance, that until there's a ceasefire between the two countries, this isn't going to, and Trump said the same thing to Netanyahu, this isn't going to resolve itself. So I think you misinterpreted what I was saying there, Helen, but I thought I would read your email because it's important that you send me an email and I read it out on the radio. Pamela also sent me one talking about the ISIS brides. Sorry if I'm not allowed to say some things, but the daughter of the father got upset with the reporters. Why didn't she say she wanted to go back and study? Why bring her back? Plus, the government now wants us to donate $27 for the campaign. Didn't the Prime Minister just get a healthy pay rise? Why can't all MPs pay for themselves with their wages and benefits and drive their own cars and pay for registration? Can you imagine the money they save? Thank you, Phil. Have a wonderful break. You deserve it. Well, thank you very much, Pam. And in terms of that $27 thing that we read yesterday in the newspaper, I think we were all surprised by the audacity of that, asking people to contribute $27 to fight the One Nation threat to the Labor campaign. But, yeah, look, you have every right to send your emails and your texts and whatever to get both sides of the story as well, to get both sides of opinions, because, you know, that's what we do on the overnight show. Don't try and ram an opinion down anybody's throat. We listen to all sides of the opinions, and then we sit back and make up our own minds as well. There's no agenda here, I can promise you that. This from Donald Trump, incidentally, who said, I've just been informed by our great military that last night the Iranians shot down one of our highly sophisticated Apache helicopters while patrolling over the Strait of Hormuz. There were two pilots involved, both safe and uninjured. Nonetheless, the United States must, of necessity, respond to this attack. Thank you for your attention to this matter, President Donald J. Trump. So, that's interesting, isn't it, that he said that. Now, I think the key words to take out of that, this particular tweet, is nonetheless the United States must, out of necessity, respond to the attack. So where that leaves the ceasefire, I don't know. But it doesn't seem to be like it's getting any closer, does it? Dave's on the phone.
2: Sylvia's mother says, Sylvia's trying.
1: How are you, buddy?
3: Good day, Phil.
1: What's going on?
3: I'm just hearing you talking about a block of stone on the pyramids that weighed 80 tonnes.
1: Yeah.
3: You know, there's a block. There's three blocks of stone in Lebanon that are in a building. They're 30 foot above ground, and one of them weighs 1,650 tons. Another one weighs 1,200 tons. Another one weighs 1,000 tons. And they came from somewhere 3 kilometres away, where there's two more in the ground the same size.
1: Right.
3: How do they move them?
1: Are they like a monolith or something like that?
3: No, they were a block of stone,
1: right.
3: Perfectly square. They're 15 feet high, 15 foot wide, and 65 foot long is the longest one. How did they move that?
1: And how long ago has that been there?
3: It's probably been there before the pyramids.
1: Wow. Yeah, I mean, you know, and people can explain it away. And I spoke to an engineer about this, and he said, no, they had the capacity to do that. But without tools, and certainly without anything like cranes, they had no wheels, they had no iron. How did they build these pyramids with the stones, the heaviest weighing about 80 tons? 2.3 million blocks were used. How did they move them around?
3: I didn't think they had mortar in them. I thought they just laid them on top of each other.
1: Yeah, now what they had, well, yeah, apparently the mortar between the stones was stronger than modern cement. Maybe they're just calling it mortar because they didn't have a name for it.
3: One other thing, you know this thing about Ditch the Witch? You know where that came from?
1: Now that's from, is it Wizard of Oz or something like that?
3: No, it's not. Look, when Julia Gillard was Prime Minister, she announced the rollout of the glass fibre for the phones.
1: Right.
3: And on the news, 6 o'clock news or whatever, and there was a truck there with a big roll of cable on it, and there was a trench beside the truck that had been dug, and there was this blue cable was laying in it, and right beside the truck, next to Julia Gillard, was the machine that they dug the trench with, and it was called the Ditch Witch.
1: Right.
3: And it was written on the side of the machine with the word "the" above the word "ditch witch."
1: Ah.
3: And if you read it from left to right, it says "ditch the witch."
1: Right. I don't know why I mentioned Wizard of Oz, incidentally, but maybe there was some kind of reference. Oop, he's gone. He's hung up the phone. See ya. There was some kind of reference as well, because they had your Wicked Witch of the East, and I think that they used similar type of phraseology or something in that. Maybe I'm just imagining that. Okay, it's 3:15. 131-873 is the phone number. 0460-873-873 on the text. After this, let's talk about these signals that they've been trying to decipher that are coming from outer space, which they're calling now the Rosetta Stone. Don't know if you're familiar with the whole idea of the Rosetta Stone. These are pulses that come from outer space. And they've got these mysterious signals that are currently happening as well. And I spoke to Kobe Rose yesterday, who's an astrophysicist from the University of Sydney, to try and break down exactly what the origin of them is. 3:15, we'll get to that next.
0: The session is over, and it's time to cool down with ice gel. 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
4: Ice gel.
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1: 18 past 3. Joe says, Phil, they tossed those stones on top of each other to make the pyramids. It was a hell of a shot each time. What, they picked up... picked up 80-ton rocks and threw them. Well, that makes absolute perfect sense, Joe. You're absolutely right. Going to have a bit of music news for you in just a moment as well. And I mentioned before David Bowie, and I played a bit of a David Bowie tribute from Peter Gabriel, which, you know, all things considered, probably people didn't like it. So I don't know whether or not I'm tossing up whether or not to play David Bowie's Space Oddity this morning, because it has come up as a history.
12: Ground control to Major Tom.
1: From this day, June 10. I'm just trying to figure out what year it would have been.
12: Ground control to Major Tom.
1: I think he released this song in the 60s, but then it charted again.

0: strangely, not going to land on the moon. So the Artemis crew, the three crew, will not go to the moon or land on the surface. I'm just a bit sus about this whole why don't they land on the moon thing. I mean, yeah, sure, conspiracy theory, buy into it if you want. But why are they not going and actually landing on the moon? I got sucked into, incidentally, a whole rabbit hole where it told me that there was no way that this could have happened because of the radiation and because of the fact that when it splashed down in the ocean, they went over there and they immediately opened it up. And if it came through the atmosphere, it would have been on, you know, it would have been really, really hot, 500 degrees Celsius for at least a couple of hours. And I thought, suddenly out. Got caught up in the whole thing. Anyway, the two-week mission will test landers from Elon Musk's SpaceX and Jeff Bezos' Blue Origin for the first time in space. Seems that they're very much on their own mission to try and, circumvent NASA and have their own technology out there. And on the subject of outer space stuff as well, I mentioned this before, that there's a thing called the Rosetta Stone, and I wanted to break that down and talk about that, because there was an article in The Conversation from Covey Rose, who's an astrophysicist from the University of Sydney, talking about mysterious signals that come from space, and this, they think they have found their own Rosetta Stone. For the uninitiated, which includes me, I wanted to know what the Rosetta Stone was.
1: So a Rosetta Stone was a piece of archaeological history where basically archaeologists for the first time were able to decode ancient Egyptian hieroglyphics by finding one piece of text carved into stone that was written in both Egyptian hieroglyphics, another ancient Egyptian language, and also ancient Greece.
0: How does this tie into mysterious bursts of radio signals then that are being picked up?
1: Yeah, that's a great question. So in the same way that by having so much information written in this one Rosetta Stone, archaeologists were able to decode one part of it, we have made this discovery that has so much information, not just about the original radio wavelength light that was detected, but visible light, X-ray light, ultraviolet light. And that's kind of unique for these mysterious signals that we've been detecting from space, because in the past, we mostly just detect the radio pulsation.
0: Where are these radio bursts coming from then?
1: So the bursts have been detected coming from distant parts of our galaxy, the Milky Way. And one of the reasons why it's been so hard to decipher them until now is that a lot of them tend to come from near the middle of our Milky Way, kind of a dustier region towards the center.
0: When you use the word radio bursts, is it, as we understand it, a burst of some kind of electronic signal?
1: Yeah, that's exactly right, Phil. So radio light is just like the light that we see with our eyes, except lower energy, kind of a long wavelength of light. And the bursts that were detected are exactly that, these kind of bursts of electromagnetic radiation coming from places in space.
0: Right, okay, so we're looking at both radio and X-ray, and recently in Nature Astronomy, you've described the first of a kind detection. What's that?
1: What's really unique about this is that previously these radio bursts have been detected, and there have been a few different theories about what's producing them. Are they pulsars? Are they maybe white dwarf stars? Could there be in a binary? People haven't really been able to hone in on an exact single explanation. And by using the X-ray and optical and radio light to get all of that information, we figured out that it is a white dwarf star that's kind of like our sun at the end of its life in a few billion years will basically stop doing nuclear fusion, and it will be this kind of hot glowing lump of carbon that will slowly lose its heat. That's a white dwarf star. So we found one of those, and we found a lower mass red dwarf star spiraling around each other in orbit. And basically every time they orbit one another, we see one of these radio bursts and we see one of these X-ray bursts. And the visible light data was what helped us figure out that that's what we were looking at.
0: And one of the very first radio bursts that you discovered was roughly every 20 minutes. Why do they repeat on a frequency where they keep coming up at a period like that?
1: Yeah, it's a good question. I think that what we might end up finding out in the coming years is that you maybe have at least two different classes of actual, you know, object in space that are producing these radio bursts that look similar. So originally, radio astronomers were used to seeing repeating radio bursts from pulsars, which are kind of these rapidly rotating super dense objects in space called neutron stars. And every time they rotate, they

0: spin around on their axis, they produce a pulse, kind of like a lighthouse effect. But the problem is that pulsars normally produce these bursts of light every few milliseconds or every few seconds. So these mysterious long-period transients that we found originally, people thought, huh, well, instead of a few milliseconds or seconds, now we're looking at tens of seconds. Maybe they're just weird pulsars. And then the next one that was discovered was about 18 minutes, and people thought, hang on, pulsars shouldn't work like that. We shouldn't be able to get this sort of radio light or radio bursts from a pulsar if it's rotating so slowly. And so over the past few years, we've discovered about a dozen of these objects with periods ranging from tens of minutes to up to 6.5 hours. So we've realized that either there's some weird physics going on for us to be seeing strange pulsars that are rotating so slowly, or that some significant part of this population of weird radio bursts, the periods coming from an orbit, from two objects kind of spiraling around each other.
1: Is there any possibility that you could decode the radio signals and that they could be coming from an intelligent source as some form of broadcast signal?
0: Well, I'm actually glad to say that the answer, at least for this system, is no. So like a lot of astronomers, I love the idea of searching for intelligent life out in the universe, and that's definitely something that I'm interested in. But I think that what's great about this particular source is that we don't have to worry about any sort of mysterious or extraterrestrial or maybe more exotic explanations now that we've figured out that it's a pair of stars dancing around each other. So it's a completely natural phenomenon.
1: Do you get occasions, though, when you've had radio signals, radio bursts that so obviously aren't coming from a pulsar, but you just can't figure out where they're coming from?
0: Yeah, it's a good question. I feel like astronomers generally try to, I think it's a Carl Sagan quote, right? Carl Sagan, who was one of the earliest famous science communicators in modern history, had said that extraordinary claims require extraordinary evidence. And so as someone who finds weird things going off in space, you kind of go down a list of what the most reasonable or obvious explanations are. You know, is it a star? Is it a pulsar? Is it an exploding supernova? And only then, once you get to the end of the list, you try to think about more exotic things. Maybe you try to think of some weird physical system or, you know, go in the direction of aliens. But that's not what we're saying here.
1: Well, let's talk about the WOW signal, which is one of the most famous ones from 1977. So this was a powerful 72-second radio signal from deep space. It was never repeated. It was never explained. And scientists believe that it might have actually been the closest sign of alien contact.
0: The WOW signal is one of those things that I think we may never know whether it was a real signal from extraterrestrial intelligence or if it was just a very, very unique natural signal from some star or something like that. I think leading experts have suggested that the origin was a star kind of flaring, kind of giving off a flare like our sun gives off flares. And that light passing through a cloud of hydrogen on its way to us. And that's why the signal was detected at the wavelength that corresponds to hydrogen. But I think it's the sort of thing that we have to keep looking. And this is the wonderful thing about investing in research that kind of has the goal of discovering the undiscovered, right? You won't always know in advance what you're going to find when you have a telescope like the Australian SKA Pathfinder, ASCAP, which is located here in Australia at Inyarimana Ilgiri Bundura, the CSIRO Murchison Observatory in Western Australia. So ASCAP is scanning huge chunks of the sky every night. That's how we find these weird bursts. And I think the more we continue to study the skies, the more chances we have of maybe discovering another signal like the WOW signal, or maybe something even more exciting.
1: So do we have the technology on Earth to try and, as I mentioned before, decode the signal if it comes through to be able to tell if it is some kind of communication?
0: Oh, absolutely. If we see something similar to that again, we will detect it and we'll be able to, you know, use all of the best techniques to differentiate whether it's something that's naturally produced or otherwise. What's really cool as well is that all of these big survey telescopes, both here in Australia and also in the US, like the VLA, the Very Large Array. And yes, I know that astronomers are not always the most creative when we name things. There's some really cool data pipelines that have been installed on the back end of these telescopes, where basically they say, cool, you scientists, you go ahead and observe whatever you want to observe. We'll have this little software pipeline running in the background where we'll quietly analyze the data that comes through and look for signals, techno-signatures, they're called,
1: right.
0: Signatures of extraterrestrial life.
1: And do you have a large just-in-case folder where you have to go to where there are secret government numbers where you think, hang on a second, somebody better know about this straight away?
0: I think that people who are concerned about astronomers hiding secret aliens don't know is that astronomers are actually terrible at keeping secrets.
1: Glad you've got my number then.
0: I promise, Phil, you'll be the first to know if I find something like that.
1: Well, you see, I'm a big believer in the whole Occam's razor principle. With all things being equal, the simplest explanation is usually the correct one. So in my mind, I see radio signals and I think aliens trying to get in touch.
0: It definitely seems that way. But after a few years of working in radio astronomy, you quickly realize just how many things there are in nature that can produce radio light. And also these days, an ever-growing number of satellites, like Starlink satellites, that produce radio light.
1: Fantastic. Well, one night I'd like to come and sit in the laboratory with you there, because you know, you never know, I might be able to pick up something and decipher it. The chances of that are zero, but you know, in my world, I feel that I could still have something to contribute.
0: Always happy to have the help.
1: There is Kovey Rose, astrophysicist. At the University of Sydney as well. By the way, just on the subject of stars, and I mentioned this before, but if you get the chance, have a look out in the sky. Might still be visible now too. You've just got an incredible alignment of Venus and Jupiter up in the sky. And phenomenal. And like I mentioned before, I took a photo of it with my mobile phone. Normally you take a photo of anything in the sky with your mobile phone. And like I said, you may as well be taking a photo of a candle from 5 miles away. But I took a photo of it and it's just... I'm looking at the photo now. Just amazing, incredible how bright these two planets are. And brighter than the usual, you know, you see stars. These are just up to about maybe I'd say 10 to 15 times brighter and bigger than the bright stars you see in the sky. Well worth it if you're fascinated by things like that to go out and have a look while they're currently in the sky. 28 minutes to four. And in fact, while we're getting all outer spacey, let's get to our music news after this.
2: Gary Hardgrave. A Cairns magistrate has slapped a very strict suppression order on the identity of a prominent high-profile Queensland bloke caught up in a messy extortion case. What is this going to lead to? Will all the high-profile Queensland men soon be releasing statements saying, just want you to know it's not me? So I will go first. I am not the person being talked about. Harriet Winnan.
3: Gary, I want to say I'm not involved in the extortion case as well.
4: Gary Hardgrave on 4BC.
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1: 24 minutes to 4. Peter says, hey, Phil, I think that wow signal was them wanting more Rosetta. And Roger says, where's Dale's National Day segment? Well, you know it's not on this show, Roger. You know that that happens with Mike Jeffries, who, incidentally, you will be able to hear more of next week when Mike will be doing probably, 5 days a week, I think. Is that right? Yeah, because I'm on holiday for a couple of weeks, so you will be able to hear and be able to get your fill, Roger, of Dale's National Day segment every single day. 24 minutes to 4. Today is June the 10th. Let's have a look at some music news from previous June the 10ths in history. In the last scene of the HBO series The Sopranos, the song Don't Stop Believing by Journey played on the jukebox, and that's why it makes a bit of music news for you. I was going to play it, but I don't have time, but I'll play a little bit of it.

0: There you go. Also, on this day, June 10, 1991, Skid Row released their second studio album called Slave to the Grind. There's a really interesting band, Skid Row. I spoke to Sebastian Bach from the band, talking about, you know, his early days when he said he went completely off the rails, but there were all of those bands around that particular time, you know, people like Guns N' Roses as well, and they were all pretty much, you know, off the rails.
1: Well, when you're like 19 or 20 and you have a lot of money and the keys to the kingdom.
0: Yeah.
1: I mean, you have to remember how young a lot of us were.
0: Yeah,
1: like,
0: of course.
1: I was like 20, 21, 22. Tommy Lee of Motley Crue was very young.
0: Yeah.
1: You know, he was the same age. So a lot of us were like kids, get into trouble.
0: What was that scene like then? Because in the 90s when we had grunge in the Seattle scene, everybody knew everybody. Was it like that as well?
1: Yeah, there's a whole place in Hollywood, the Sunset, you know, the Rainbow and the Roxy and the Whiskey.
0: Yeah.
1: And believe it or not, it's kind of exactly the same. There used to be more people like in the street, I remember then.
0: Yeah.
1: Like it was so packed, you know, the whole streets would be like shut off sometime.
0: Well, there you go. Would have been good times, of course, if you're into the old hair metal thing, to have been on, you know, Sunset Boulevard and up around those iconic locations. Although there's still people that are hanging on to that now. Go back there in 2026 to the Rainbow and places like that. There's still people who are still living in that particular moment. On this day, June 10, 1985, Aha! released their debut studio album. I mean, I could mention The Sun Always Shines on TV, Love Is Reason, Train of Thought. And you'll go, hang on, I don't really know those songs. Well, Take On Me was the big hit off that. 1979, The Knack released their debut studio album called Get The Knack. It featured My Sharona. Did you know that during the COVID period, when it was known as Corona, the guys got together to do a version for the internet of My Sharona, but they called it By Corona? Bet they regret this now.

0: Oh, they meant well.
1: Get the hell out of here.
2: There you go. 1978 on the stage. John Travolta, Olivia Newton-John, at the Grease duet, You're the One That I Want, number one in the US. And in 1976, Wild Cherry released this song, which is still one of the favourites on the dance floors as well.
3: 2,600.
2: Play that funky music. There you go. That's a bit of Wild Cherry there too. 1975, Eagles released their fourth studio album, One of These Nights, featured One of These Nights, Lying Eyes, and Take It to the Limit. But the one I'm going to play, I thought, why not? Because it is, you know, we've already played a tribute to David Bowie, but on this day, June 10, 1969, David Bowie released Space Oddity, just in time for the Apollo 11 lunar landing. And this is a song that really made it for Bowie too. It reached number 5 in the UK charts. It stalled at number 124 in America. Then they re-released it in 73, and boy, it took off then. And here's David Bowie speaking about the whole character of Major Tom, which then resurfaced later on in the Ashes to Ashes. It was kind of like part two of what happened. Here he is talking about how he came up with the character of Major Tom.
4: I can quite imagine how it must feel to be isolated, so I have often put myself in circumstances and in positions where I am isolated just so that I can write about it.
2: Terrific song. Why not? Let's give it a play. From This Day. Released June 10, 1969. Oh, good bit of Artemis 3 in conjunction with news story music as well. David Bowie, this is Space Oddity.

0: What a fantastic song, and so far ahead of its time as well. I didn't realise this, Will, you just sent me a text. Well, I didn't realise that was Rick Wakeman that played keyboards on Space Oddity. So there you go. And released on this day, June 10, 1969, David Bowie's Space Oddity. And then re-released in 1973. And I think it was about 1973 was the first time I actually heard that on one of those really sort of tiny cassette players that we had at the time, which would have, you know, the keyboard with the play buttons on them. And I remember the volume was always really loud, so you'd have to hold it up to your ear. That was the first time I heard it. But David Bowie released that song in time for the first Apollo 11 lunar landing. And coincidentally, too, by the way, I noticed that they're going to have another tranche. I love that word. I never feel like I'm saying it right. Is it tranche? I'll have to get Kel Richards to tell me. Anyway, it's basically a file drop of UFO documents. They're going to be doing this with the Trump administration this coming Friday. And one of the details we found out about in the particular tranche that's going to be coming out is Buzz Aldrin talking about how he observed a fairly bright light source while aboard that Apollo 11 mission. He said he saw a mysterious object making multiple 90-degree turns in a speedy zip. And apparently this object was doing corkscrew twists over the skies of Kazakhstan. Only now coming to light since all this time, 1969. Bunch of new files. It's a batch that are going to be dropped this coming Friday from Donald Trump, who's also tapping into the curiosity of UFOs, or as they're known now, unidentified anomalous phenomena. And the Pentagon has been working to declassify these documents for years. But now Donald Trump says, you know, draw your own conclusion from this. You know, we've got some old state files. We've got some FBI documents. We've got a whole bunch of transcripts from NASA, crewed flights into space. We've got some, some old black and white, you know, military photographs that somebody found behind a filing cabinet. We'll show those to you as well. So you can look forward to that on Friday. Coincidentally, that song has been released. Isn't that? Okay, do you buy into the whole thing of coincidence? Or is there more to it than that? This sounds like a conspiracy theory Friday. You know, when you think about, okay, so that song has its anniversary, released on June 10. Here we are, June 10, and in a couple of days' time, details about how Buzz Aldrin on Apollo 11 saw a UFO. Coincident or not? What was that they used to say? Believe it. It was Ripley's Believe It or Not, wasn't it? Believe it or not. All right, it's 11 to 4.
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0: 9 minutes to four. 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
8: No, I've got a radio on a, it goes on to AM, but if I hear you on the internet, I have to go through, is it? I go through Radio Emu or something.
0: Oh, right, yeah, one of the radio apps, because we're also now broadcasting on Mix FM on the Sunshine Coast as well. Which could you hear that in Caboolture?
8: No, right. I'm always just on, yeah, no, but and I only found that by accident. I thought, oh, gee, I can't get my, overnights or that sometimes, but I like the radio at night, you know, overnight.
0: Well, it's good to have you here.
8: I was just wondering, I saw, it just came up on the internet on my phone, actually, and I looked it up. And you've travelled a lot. Have you ever heard of Fingal's Cave in Scotland?
0: Singles Cave? No,
8: Fingal's. F-I-N.
0: Oh, Fingal's Cave. No, but I'll check. I'll just look over at Graham because he's Scottish. No, he's not mentioned it either. What's significant about Fingal's Cave then,
8: well,
0: Helen?
8: It was just how it looks. You can go, no one lives on the island, but you can take tours, very popular. But you can go through the cave and on a boat, I believe, but it looks really weird, like just the shots. They're just big rocks and they're just, it's just amazing. And apparently it's perfect pitch for music.
0: Oh, I'm looking at it right now. Yeah, it looks really interesting. Yeah.
8: Isn't that weird? And you're talking about the universe, but I just think the world's really creepy.
0: That's why I'm not going anywhere on my holiday. But I tell you what, though, you know what? That looks really interesting too, because acoustically that looks like it's really set up for, you know, I wonder what kind of sounds it makes. I tell you what, I bet you... Yeah. When you talk about the acoustics, I bet somewhere, I'll go and have a look in just a minute, on YouTube or something like that, that they've actually got some audio of the sound that Fingal's Cave makes. Because the way it's set up there, it looks like the organ keys of a of an organ too. So I bet
8: it does. It does, and it looks creepy. When I first saw it, I'd never heard of it. I'd never seen it. And I just couldn't believe it. And just quickly, I know you're busy. One thing, they still haven't found all those planes that disappeared in the 40s.
0: No, you know that's right, yeah. Whatever happened to the Bermuda Triangle? Do you remember we used to talk about that all the time?
8: Yeah, I think people think that they know all about it, but I just think that's weird that planes, and then the reconnaissance plane disappeared as well.
0: Yeah, that's exactly right. And, you know, I don't know if you heard, but we did last week on our Conspiracy Theory Thursday, we talked about MH370, and the gentleman that we had on had some speculation on that as well. Did you get to hear that?
8: I heard that.
0: Yeah.
8: I did hear that, and I just think that, I think it was a suicide for the pilot, but that's just my opinion.
0: Yeah, that's what a lot of people are saying. There was a woman who claimed, I saw a documentary on it, and she's just she's in Perth or somewhere very close to Perth, and she said, because they had all of these amateur people who went on the internet managed to get these satellite images, and then they were all putting two and two together and cross-referencing. Yeah. And she claims that she knows exactly where it is. And she got, you know, the outlines of this 3D image that they'd all managed to put together. And it looked like an aeroplane there. And that still seems to be the place where a lot of people think it may have been underwater, just off the coast of Perth. But, you know, when you realise how much ocean there is, it's no wonder they can't find anything.
8: No, I know. I just think the world's creepy. And that Fingal's Cave, when I first saw it, I couldn't believe why it came up on my phone. The internet put things up on you, and I thought, Jesus.
0: It's trying to tell you something. Yeah, Maureen says, Fingal's Cave is on the Isle of Staffa, and Puffin's Land there. Mendelssohn wrote his Hebrides Overture after a visit there too, says Maureen. So it's it's very interesting, isn't it? Hey, I better get to the news, Helen.
8: All right, bye-bye.
0: Great to hear from you. Thanks so much. Coming up to the news at 4 to 4.
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13: I found the noise of the Fingal Caves. By the way, Miriam says, yeah, it's amazing to see all of the birds and puffins. The echoes there are amazing. Here are some of the famous echoes from Fingal's Caves. Yeah, that's fantastic.
12: Marsden, Morningside, Mitchelton, Manly, 4BC is Brisbane. 4BC. News.
14: Good morning, I'm Gabriel Hodson. Israeli airstrikes have killed 7 people in the Lebanese city of Tyre, a day after Iran said it would pause attacks on Israel if Israel paused attacks on Lebanon. Israel says it's targeting Hezbollah, accusing them of breaching the ceasefire. H.A. Hellyer from the Royal United Services Institute has told the BBC any peace is temporary.
15: The Lebanese government are in such a difficult situation. They have no leverage over the Israelis. As ceasefires are no longer a time where fires actually cease, the Lebanese cannot withstand the Israeli onslaught.
14: Fire crews are putting out hotspots at a large factory fire in Melbourne's north, prompting a community warning about smoke. The Campbellfield blaze was first reported around 11:20. At least 70 FRV and CFA firefighters worked for an hour and a half to contain the blaze. Charges over a fatal jet ski crash in Sydney South. Jamel Wells reports.
16: A 15-year-old boy died and another boy was seriously injured in the crash on the Georges River at Tom Ugly's Bridge, Sylvania, in July 2025. A crime scene was set up and the Marine Area Command investigated the incident. The other boy, now 15, has been charged with dangerous navigation and operating a recreational vessel negligently causing death. He's due to face a children's court next month. Jamel Wells reporting.
14: A report outlining worsening conditions at 3 Perth prisons has found they're in crisis with staff shortages, a rise in lockdowns and increased use of force. The WA Inspector of Custodial Services says failures at Hakea Prison have escalated into a system-wide breakdown, with prisoners experiencing cruel, inhumane and degrading treatment. A man who allegedly escaped custody by jumping over the dock in a Darwin courtroom has now been captured. The 44-year-old ran off on Friday. He's now been apprehended with help from the police dog operations unit. A leading ballistics expert says this week's aerial culling of brumbies in the Kosciuszko National Park is inhumane and fails to meet animal welfare standards. They've told News Corp if it takes 7 shots to kill a horse and up to 15 in some cases, something's not working properly. James Cook University is using AI to help Indigenous rangers get qualified. Of the 12,000 Indigenous school students in far north Queensland, only 33 make it to uni. Professor Martin Nakata says education needs to be suited to the rangers' needs.
17: We've been trying to work out a way to try and deliver education on the ground in the kind of work that they're actually doing, so that's more learning integrated with their work. And that way, years and years of experience they were already working, aggregated in such a way we can give a form of accreditation to.
14: Finance and the Aussie dollar's buying 70.2 US cents. The Dow Jones is down 226 points and the NASDAQ's down 543.
12: 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Brisbane's 4BC.
14: Donald Trump has been booed in New York as he became the first sitting US president at an NBA basketball final. The San Antonio Spurs beat the Knicks by 4 points in Game 3 of the best of 7 after fans waited hours to get in amid heightened security.
18: It was certainly amazing. It was, I think, mostly cheers. It was loud and it was very enthusiastic.
14: And Bangladesh has won a rain-affected one-day international against the Aussies in Dhaka. The home side set a target of 6 for 284. That's the latest news and sport.
12: 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Brisbane's 4BC.
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14: Around the country, Canberra, a showery day, heading for 15. Melbourne, showers increasing, windy, 19. A gale warning for the west coast and a strong wind warning for Port Phillip, Western Port, the central coast and east Gippsland. Sydney, a shower or two, 22. Brisbane, showers, 23. Perth, showers, 18. Adelaide, showers easing, 17. And gale warnings for the south central and the southeast coasts. Strong wind warnings for Adelaide metro waters. Hobart a shower or two, 18. And Darwin sunny, 33.

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1: On 2GB, 4BC and network stations, this is Wake Up Australia with Phil O'Neill.
2: 4-day working week for New South Wales with the holiday on Monday. Not the case, of course, in Queensland, but for anybody that's had the 4-day working week today, would that make today Thursday for you? Or would it make today Tuesday? Because it actually feels a little bit like a Monday in a roundabout kind of way. Wow, my head hurts. Let's stop this right now. 7 minutes past four. 131-873 is the phone number. 0460-873-873 on the text. Overnights at 2GB.com, by the way, as well, if you want to send me an email. Let's get to the front page of the newspapers. And then after this, we're going to talk about muscle memory. Why would you do that, Phil? Well, I'm going to go on holiday next week, and I thought maybe I'll go to the gym and see if I can get my muscles to actually remember anything that they did about 40 years ago. But first, front page of The Australian has this story. Labor's tax changes will give Australian companies incentives to pay out dividends rather than reinvest capital into the businesses and the economy. Investors and corporate groups warn as they implore Jim Chalmers to needlessly and recklessly dump that budget that he put through. Because they're calling that needlessly and recklessly rushed through as well. That's too late, isn't it, really? You can't dump the budget bill now. It's out there. I would have thought, but then again, maybe. Maybe you can do a U-turn on it. Oh, listen, that was a misprint. This on the front page of the Sydney Morning Herald. 5 years on from Westmead Hospital's billion-dollar redevelopment, its emergency department has recorded the worst wait times and ambulance ramping in New South Wales. 1 in 10 Westmead patients spent almost 22 hours in the emergency department. Wow, that's a long time, isn't it? I mean, I would like to think somebody had seen them in those 22 hours. This is more than double the time clocked up in a decade from a decade ago, despite only a small rise in the number of patients, according to the Bureau of Health Information and their data. 22 hours. I would like to think that if you're in there for 22 hours, that you're not in any pain. Crikey. Financial Review. The nation's peak business groups have slammed the government for needlessly and recklessly ramming through the parliament. The budget changes, the tax changes. Seems that needlessly and recklessly are the terms of the day today. And they've urged a review within 3 years to deal with what they are convinced will be unintended consequences. Here's your Financial Review. See, Herald Sun have a Neil Danaher State Funeral Edition today, with a big thank you to Neil as well. 8 pages of tributes as Aussies pay their respects to the inspiring MND crusader. And some of the quotes on the front page of the Herald Sun include this: not only an inspiration for the MND community, but an inspiration to all Australians. Play on Neil, that's one. What stands out most is the way he carried himself with dignity, strength and an unwavering commitment to others. So that's the Neil Danaher State Funeral edition of the Herald Sun today if you are in Melbourne. Moving to the Courier Mail, and this story: Australia's landmark social media ban has triggered tech behemoth Apple to roll out sweeping new parental controls in a bid to protect children. And the chief executive, Tim Cook, personally apparently rang the Prime Minister, Anthony Albanese, to tell him about the world-leading laws championed by the Courier Mail and how they'd inspired the changes that Apple has unveiled, giving parents greater control over what content their children see and who they communicate with, which is a good story too. Although I wonder, do you think that would be the most important phone call that Albo had on his mobile phone? I mean, things like that make me wonder who rings him during the day, who he takes and who he decides not to take, you know, who he sort of pretends he's actually in a meeting and just hits the button. And also, would he have Tim Cook and his personal number in his phone? I have a lot of questions about Albo's phone now that I know will never be answered. Daily Telegraph have got the new look Blues, the team, the squad for the next game. That's one of the stories. And the other one is this. Do you remember we talked about this yesterday with incredulity and amazement? How Labor wanted you to donate $27 so they could try and stop the marching forward of One Nation. Well, One Nation have returned serve. on Labor's $27 election donation drive with their very own $29 Fire the Liar appeal, which promises to use the funds on billboards, TV and radio ads to try and oust Labor from government. So you can give $27 to Labor, $29 to One Nation. And again, maybe this is how my mind works, but I wonder if that'd be tax deductible. I guess it's tax deductible depending on which government's in power at the time. The minor parties start the ad blitz today, despite Pauline Hanson calling the Labor campaign disgusting. So where will your money go? 27 to Labor, 29 to One Nation. Now all you need is Clive Palmer to come along and say, give me $30. It's almost like a fundraising GoFundMe campaign. I'd like to see this time next week, even though I'll be on holidays, who's winning the particular money-raising campaign. Let's get to the age. Innovative businesses could keep using the 50% capital gains tax discount under a proposal being reviewed by the Treasurer, Jim Chalmers, who hasn't mentioned how much he'd like to fund the budget yet. And he's moving to address concerns that Labor's budget would hurt high-growth firms and productivity. And let's get to one more, and this is the Adelaide Advertiser, who used this story last week and gave a really great punny headline. And I can't help but think they're only using this story again so they can get another punny headline, because they're talking about how taxpayers are funding free doses of the popular drug Ozempic for South Australian prisoners. The Adelaide Advertiser can confirm. Inmates with existing prescriptions for Ozempic may elect to receive the drug for free through the South Australian Health, funded by state taxpayers. After being imprisoned. So, I mean, the story itself is as it sounds. It's there. But last week when they did this story, I was very impressed with the headline they had, which was Lamb Shank Redemption. And we all applauded that. Well, they've stepped up with the punny headline for this particular one from the Advertiser. So the story is Weight Watch House as Crims Get Free Diabetes Jabs. The Real Slim Shadies. Very good. Even got a thumbs up from Aussie Frank out there as well. Well, well done. Although, not enough punny headlines. That's why we started doing the Northern Territory News, with the hope that there'd be some kind of punny headlines, but the last couple of days have been quite disappointing, really. There you go. Quarter past four fifteen in the old language. Would you like to go back to the gym, but you're concerned about your muscle memory? Hang on a second. What exactly is muscle memory? Well, we'll find out after this.
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2: 18 minutes past four. Jerry in Sutherland says, Phil, Ozempic for prisoners is good business, really, because they could fit more prisoners in each cell. Think of the food savings. Or maybe they could cut back on the food in the first place. I think, again, Jerry, just going back to the Adelaide Advertiser, they just like that story because they've got someone whose job it is to write punny headlines, and that's the gift that keeps on giving. And I'd like a job like that, to come up with the punny headlines. I think I could be quite good at that. And you know what I would say? Something along the lines of, and I'm still workshopping it in my head, something about chocolate bars. Hello, good morning, Adelaide Advertiser. If you're listening, I'm available to write these for you. Phil, last time you were away, this is Michael doing John Stanley's show, your footy tipping went down the drain. And the other time you went on your holiday, when you were crook with the virus, went down the drain as well. Stay home and close the curtains. By the way, on the footy tipping, and I'm going to have a word with my mate, and I use the word mate in inverted commas here, after yesterday's conversation that my mate, MG, had with Clinton Maynard. Well, I mean, I'm not surprised by Clinton Maynard. I put nothing past him after the big biscuit debacle that we had this time last year. But have a listen to the audio of this from Clinton's show yesterday.
8: Ugly Phil. I think Ugly Phil might be doing a bit of a micmac.
9: Oh, you reckon he's employing someone to do his tips?
8: Well, I don't know. Maybe I'm barking up the wrong tree.
9: Because he works overnight, he's got all day to study the form.
8: True.
9: He's got a lot of time on his hands, Phil.
8: He's a connoisseur of rugby league.
2: Crikey, Clinton Maynard. Lot of time on my hands. You've done the overnight show. You know it's a one-man show, even though I've got Aussie Jack helping me out. You know you don't have any time on your hands because you're too busy. Oh, what do I call him? Oh, yeah, Aussie Frank.

0: cognitive science department at the Western Sydney University, because I wanted to know exactly what it was and how you break down what muscle memory is.
1: It's about memories of doing rather than memories of facts or of memories that we normally think about.
2: So how does it work? How does your memory remember things that you'd once learned but you think you'd forgotten?
1: It's really to this practicing. As we practice things, as we do things repeatedly over time, then our body remembers them, or our mind remembers them through these procedural memories.
2: And so how many times approximately in terms of hours do you have to repeat something until it becomes ingrained into your muscle memory?
1: This is a great question. And I don't know that there really is an answer. I know that there is a few books out there that say that there is that 10,000 hour premise of becoming a professional, but I think it's something that will be different for everyone. It changes over the time.
2: I think the 10,000 hour thing is sometimes used a bit too much. Initially, I think it came about by the Beatles playing hours and hours of live shows in Berlin, sometimes up to six a day. But to me, it seems in order to learn a skill, to get something committed to memory, it's not going to take 10,000 hours.
1: Certainly not. I mean, one of the main ideas that people bring up for this type of memory is riding a bike. Most of us have not spent 10,000 hours to get to a level where we're very happy with that ability.
2: With that in mind, how long does muscle memory last before it completely goes?
1: It is relatively spared through dementia progression, which is really nice. There can be other conditions that are less kind to this type of memory. But I mean, this is, as long as you're practicing it somewhat and just giving it a go every now and again, I think this is something that can stay with you for quite a while.
2: In terms of muscle memory, for example, if you're driving home in your car and you remember the route, even if you're not thinking about it, is muscle memory committed to the subconscious or the conscious mind?
1: I would say it's much more the subconscious. There are certain things that may come out, like the important turn when you, or some when there's a chance that if you want to decide to go a different route, these may be points that have more conscious moments. But for a lot of it, it is very much unconscious. And that gives you a lot more freedom for your conscious mind to think about other things.
2: Yeah, hence the reason why you can do things without thinking about it. What about in the terms of skills that you may have lost, though? And I'll use as an example. I wanted to learn French at about the age of 40, and I'd left school at the age of 15. So I hadn't continued to study. And I just found that I couldn't learn. I couldn't study. I don't know whether it was French or if it was just the fact that my mind had gone out of the exercise of trying to study something. Does that last long?
1: Languages are a really interesting topic in themselves, because there's partly about motivation. How do we get our minds to feel like this is an important topic worth remembering? That kind of usability factor. So for instance, if you know you're going someplace important where you have to remember a little bit, this may actually help motivate you in those moments where you really want to learn it. But if it's just like, oh, I think I'd love to do this again, I think there needs to be this added motivation that can really help with this.
2: I believe you're largely using the prefrontal part of your brain. When you feel like that isn't working anymore, could that be subject of concern?
1: It is less seen in these types of procedural memory. For instance, there's a really nice study that looks at a single person with advanced dementia. So she really doesn't have much ability to speak anymore. And so her frontal areas of her brain are quite affected by dementia. And still she's able to sing a song that she, 2 weeks after she learned it.
2: I read that towards the middle of your life, you tend to forget a lot of memories, but then as you get older, a lot of memories come back with greater clarity. If that is the case, why is that?
1: As we age, we get better at having what's called crystallized memory. So these are really important parts of our lives that are important in storytelling. So there are thoughts about like the importance of being able to tell our children and grandchildren important stories from our past so that they can also learn from them. And so maybe this would be why these types of memories are better preserved even into later life than in midlife, when you're just all over the

0: place.
1: Can an old dog learn new tricks, or do you, as you get older, do you have prejudices that tend not to allow you to learn new things?
0: I think both are true. I think we need to get over our prejudices and try things out and have fun. I think this is really important in allowing us to learn these new things, like getting on a bike after 20 years, like be safe, but go for it. Have fun.
1: And can you actually improve your memory? And what skills would you need? What techniques would you need in order to be able to do that?
0: There's not an easy way. So, I mean, for procedural memory, sleeping is really important. And this idea of spacing out your learning, this is really important. It's this idea that you need to, I guess it's kind of like going to the gym. You need to kind of be regular, but you don't want to overload yourself all at once, or else that's not going to really provide much benefit.
1: And what kinds of things would cause you to remember something, a memory, completely differently to the way it happened? Is that, again, through prejudice, through things that have happened in your life, which then make you want to look at things differently?
0: I think that's a great question. I think this is slightly getting outside of my area of knowledge.
1: Sure.
0: There's been some great studies on this, for instance, like the effect when you see an accident and you're trying to remember all the things and how differently can come out, just not necessarily prejudices, but just by how it's been triggered. And how it's been stored and what you thought was important in the moment.
1: And I read a really interesting article by Carl Jung. If you have, for example, three eyewitnesses to a crime and two of them are telling the identical story, then two of them are lying, because nobody sees any particular circumstance one way. You're only looking at it from one particular angle. And I imagine memory is a lot like that as well. You remember things the way you want to remember them, as opposed to the way they actually were.
0: Well, we remember them in terms of, so for instance, if you are a bike rider, I don't know why I'm keeping bringing this up, but you will remember things in terms of how you've lived your life and how it's, because it's easier to store memories in a way that you have access to them, if that makes sense.
1: Do you think that people have a greater recollection of happy memories or bad memories?
0: This really depends on the person themselves also what is being used to draw out the memories. For instance, one of the beautiful things about music, apparently, is that it, maybe because it's tied more to life events or things, it has more happy memories associated with it and social memories.
1: And the same goes for smells, obviously, as well. It transports you back to a place where you once were.
0: Exactly.
1: Justin, really fascinating. Thank you very much.
0: You're very welcome. Thanks for having me on.
2: There's Dr. Justin Christensen there talking about memory from the Department of Cognitive Science at the Western Sydney University. Hello, Joy. How are you? Joy sent a couple of texts. I was going to text you earlier this morning, but I fell asleep. I was going to suggest Pauline act on Labor's ads for funds and start her own fundraiser. But there you go. One Nation beat me to the punch. Or maybe they read your mind. And also she gave me a joke for anybody that's going to the gym. Why did the gym go out of business? Because it didn't work out. There you go. We had the boom sound effect. We would have gone to that one too. Hey, Phil, is it true you might go to the gym? What's your favourite machine? Is it the vending machine? Well, possibly, but at least it's not the cigarette machine. And also this one that came in from Julia. Phil, have I missed something? Are you going on holidays or covering for John Stanley? No, Stanky's here, I think. Everybody's got a couple of weeks off when I get back, but I'm going to get a couple of weeks out of the way beforehand. Because then when we get back, then we're covering for everybody on the overnight show, if that makes sense. Yeah, so a couple of weeks off as of next Monday. Okay, it's 4:30. Let's get ourselves an update from the newsrooms.
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2: Firstly, starting in Sydney, the 2GB newsroom. And a good morning to Dusty Fitzpatrick.
4: Good morning, Phil. A teenager's been charged over a fatal jet ski crash in Sydney's south last year. A 15-year-old boy died and another boy was seriously injured in the incident on the Georges River at Sylvania. A report shows 68% of emergency department patients in New South Wales started treatment on time in the first 3 months of this year. The Bureau of Health Information says that figure is relatively stable when compared with the same quarter in 2025. And Sydney's new international airport will welcome its first passengers on the 25th of October. Jetstar will operate the airport's first commercial passenger flight with an Airbus A320 travelling to the Gold Coast. Thanks, Phil. That's the latest from Sydney.
2: By the way, thank you for allowing me to follow you on Instagram too, by the way. I feel like it's just brought us a little bit closer together now.
4: No worries at all. Okay. Anytime.
2: Well, I haven't commented on any photos yet, but I'll do that.
4: I don't post much, Phil, to be honest with you.
2: I was a bit bored with your one, to be honest with you. Thank you. All right, let's go to the 4BC newsroom and good morning to Chloe Affleck.
5: Good morning, Phil. Brisbane City Council has voted to reduce parking requirements in newly built apartments and increase building heights outside of high-density zones. Minimum block sizes have also been reduced from 260 square metres to 220. And concerning new research reveals male construction workers in Queensland are at almost double the risk of suicide compared to other industries. Workplace bullying, financial stress and pressure to meet project deadlines are the main driving factors.
2: Thank you very much, Chloe Affleck. And more news from the newsrooms on those and other stories coming up in about 29 minutes' time.
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2: We're on to the football, or if you wish, the soccer. Last night saw a 3-1 win for the Matildas in a friendly over Mexico at Western Sydney Stadium in Parramatta. Well done to the Matildas, because the Mexican team are a good team too. The game was a milestone for the Matilda Caitlin Fjord in her 150th game, scoring the final goal in the 71st minute. And that goal was part of an improved forward line following the 1-0 loss to Mexico in Newcastle on Saturday night. So does this mean they're playing three and it goes by aggregate? I would imagine that's the case. Fjord's goal gave the friendly international its final scoreline after the Australians had led 2-1 at halftime in front of a pretty impressive turnout, in fact, nearly 19,000 fans. Not bad for a midweek game in the cold. It'll be a long wait till the Matildas play again, though. Their next international window not due until September. In the meantime, it's time to move on to the Socceroos. More football on the way with the FIFA World Cup beginning on Friday. Bring it on, I say. Tomorrow morning, we'll have a look through the rundown and see which are some of the main games to keep an eye on. And, of course, we'll also have Spiro from the Ben Fodden Show giving us the update on the footy. And, incidentally, our footy tipper, our guest commentator, when I get back, and the football will still be on. Hopefully, England will still be in it. I don't know about the Socceroos and I don't know about Graham's team Scotland, but nonetheless, we're going to have our mate George Denikian, life support system for a cravat and a moustache. He's going to be bringing us updates as well. Unfortunately, no Greek and Italian inclusion in this one, but it's going to be some good football, hopefully, coming up. 27 minutes to 5.
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2: 24 minutes to 5, getting ready for the big breakfast shows of the morning. The mechanics are in action right now and the wheels are being greased for Sydney's Best Breakfast with Ben Fordham on 2GB, followed by Mark Levy in Brisbane, 4BC, Dean Miller and Sophie Formica. Still got a way to go before we get there, though. Gabe says, well, hang on a second, isn't that a coincidence, Phil, that your holiday comes as the Soccer World Cup happens? Would you spend all night watching the games? Well, no, two things. One, it is a coincidence because we just had to get some holidays out of the way before filling in for the 2 weeks when I get back, where we'll be doing five nights a week for 2 weeks of the overnight show nationally. And incidentally, somebody else said, will Mike Jeffries be filling in for you? And the answer to that is yes. So that was it. But I don't know. Is it on the telly, incidentally? Gabes, do you know? Because I'm hoping it'll be on SBS, so I'll get to watch some. And also, by the way, another one going back to Grant, who says, Phil, I have a mind worth remembering, talking about muscle memory, I have a mind worth remembering is something to remember if I could remember that. Now that's something to forget. And you reminded me of that character, but I can't think of what its name was on Star Wars that talked, that had backward sentences. What was the one? You know the one I'm talking about. Was it Yoda? No, I don't think it was Yoda. It was the other one. I talk like this. Backwards sometimes. Shall I talk? I can't remember it. Julia, hopefully that answers your question as well. If you're attempting to establish factory memory or anything from the past, says Hamish on the text, you can't say that because so many people say one thing and fewer say another, that the majority are correct. Consensus science is not a science or the scientific principle. Well, there you go. I just go back to Carl Jung, and what he said is that, you know, if you get to three eyewitnesses and two are telling exactly the same story, then two of them are lying. Let's talk about the update and what's going on in terms of the Iran conflict, just working our way through the news stories of the morning. Iran and US talks have nothing to do with Lebanon, says Israel. Trump has denied the claims that Netanyahu has defied him and also said that the Iran deal is imminent as well. At least 8 dead as Israel strikes Lebanon, again defying Trump. That was one that came in this morning at 1:45. US must respond and Trump vows revenge is the story that has broken. That one came through at 3:00 this morning after he said that the US must respond to an Iranian attack that downed a US helicopter. In fact, Donald Trump went to his social media, Truth Social outlet, to say this. I've been informed by our great military that last night the Iranians shot down one of our highly sophisticated Apache helicopters while patrolling over the Strait of Hormuz. There were 2 pilots involved, both the safe and uninjured. Nevertheless, the United States must, of necessity, respond to this attack. Thank you for your attention to this matter, President Donald Trump. So the important thing to take out of that and the implications or the inference, I don't know. Nevertheless, the United States must of necessity, respond to this attack. So I don't know what will happen next. But I read an article in The Conversation by Amin Saikal, Emeritus Professor of Middle Eastern Studies at the Australian National University. And he's drawn a parallel between the situation that we've got now in Iran to the Iran situation in 1979. Do you remember the hostage crisis that happened in 1979 that basically unseated the president of the time, President Carter, Jimmy Carter, for Ronald Reagan, because the negotiations went on for something like 444 days. Now, he thinks, or at least he's put it up as a hypothetical, that Iran may be dragging out, just like they did in 1979, this current situation to humiliate the U.S. Maybe they're doing that to Donald Trump now, especially with the U.S. midterm elections coming up. So I wanted to ask him about that.
18: Well, I think the main similarity is that the Iranians dragged out the hostage crisis for something like 444 days. And that played a very important role in the defeat of President Jimmy Carter in the presidential elections then. And I think the Iranians are trying to do the same sort of thing in relation to the current situation, knowing that President Trump will be facing a midterm elections towards the end of this year. Although President Trump has said many times that they are very close to signing an agreement, but that has not really eventuated so far. And the reports coming from the Iranian side indicate that they are not in a hurry to reach a final deal, not perhaps to the same extent that President Trump is finding it necessary to sign some sort of deal or secure some sort of deal as soon as possible.
2: He's drawing out conflicts the usual Iran methodology then?
18: Well, at least that has been the case in the past. And they certainly have a very long-term view of events and their foreign policy objectives. And my hunch at this point is that they feel very much bruised by the fact that they were attacked by the United States and Israel without those powers being provoked by Iran. Of course, the United States and Israel justified their attacks on the grounds that Iran was building up nuclear weapons, but from everything that we really know, Iran was not on the verge of producing nuclear weapons, and it had actually denounced any suggestions that it was going to produce nuclear weapons. And I think now they're basically trying to do whatever they can to basically embarrass both President Trump and Prime Minister Benjamin Netanyahu by ensuring not only to control the Strait of Hormuz and conflict heavy pain on the world economy, but also to basically deny President Trump and Prime Minister Benjamin Netanyahu the victory that they were really seeking in the first place.
2: Do you think the lines of communication are clearly open between Iran and Trump, or do you think that there's a lot of miscommunication along the way here?
18: I don't think there is any direct communications, and it has all been done through mediations. And mediation is conducted by the Pakistanis, and also I think some of the Arab countries as well from the Gulf have been conveying messages to the United States and from the United States to Iran. But the main player so far has been Pakistan, and the Pakistanis have been very keen to take messages from Washington to Tehran and from Tehran to Washington. But it's been going on now for nearly 6 weeks or even a bit longer, and nothing has really happened. Although, I mean, as I said earlier, President Trump has been very optimistic about the possibility of an agreement. But even if there is going to be an agreement, that would be, from the Iranian perspective, to end the war, not necessarily to resolve all the issues. And some of the very critical issues, like the Iranian nuclear program, will have to be negotiated after the war has formally ended. That may take its own life and therefore drag on the negotiations for quite some time.
2: You mentioned in the article, and this is an idea that I'd sort of floated, a theory that I'd floated earlier on, that it's given renewed life to the Islamic government because many people who are opposed to the regime have now rallied around the flag. And my thoughts were that perhaps the Americans underestimated the fact that they may have hated the regime, but they actually hate the Americans more.
18: they had certainly opposed the regime. I mean, there were many Iranians who had come out January and part of February, but they were totally suppressed. And of course, there were reports of thousands of people had been killed. But once they were faced with U.S. and Israeli attacks, then for the love of their country, they would unite behind the regime of the day. And that is what the Iranians have historically done, that when they have been faced with threats from outside, they have closed ranks simply because that they love their country and they don't want to see their country bombed and their country destroyed.
2: You mentioned in the article as well that Tehran is not as isolated as the Trump administration believes, that they have the support of Russia and China. Do you think that, again, America have underestimated the alliances that Iran have?
18: I think it's very possible that they have. President Trump made a trip to Beijing, and the expectation was that he would get some sort of firm commitment from President Xi that China would not really supply arms and would not buy Iranian oil, but he did not get that sort of pledge from President Xi. And at the same time, there have been reports of Russians rushing arms to Iran, and there has been a very close intelligence cooperation between Iran and China.
2: You mentioned that the idea behind this is to try and string this out as long as possible to embarrass Donald Trump and also to cause him problems in the midterm elections in November. But could there be an end game as well before then from Iran's perspective?
18: I think so. I mean, yes, very possible. But as I mentioned earlier, what the Iranians really want at this point is to see the end of the conflict. In other words, there's going to be an agreement. It will be more focused on ending the conflict rather than tackling some of the very central issues. And of course, one of the most central issue is the Iranian nuclear program, because President Trump and, of course, also the Israeli leaders are very much interested in seeing that Iran does not have the capability at any time to be able to produce a nuclear bomb, and they want to retreat the stockpile of highly enriched uranium that Iranians still possess. To negotiate that, I think it's going to take a very long time. It's not going to eventually very quickly.
2: Well, like you mentioned, the Ayatollah Khomeini back in the conflict in 1979 kept that going for 444 days. So they used to play in the long game. We'll just have to wait and see what happens next. Amin, thank you so much.
18: My pleasure.
2: Amin Sekel there, Emeritus Professor of Middle Eastern Studies at the Australian National University. Although Tony sent me a text and said, we'll get some commentators who don't lean left. The truth is, the Iranian regime is being chiked slowly, and I had to look up that word because I thought it was a word I don't know, but it might have been a misspell, I think. Perhaps choked is the word you're looking at, right? And it's just a matter of time before the regime falls. That on the text there. And Harry, on the other hand, says, well, thank you for the Iranian expert, and I enjoyed the interview. So it's two different sides of that interview. Some people liked it, some people didn't. 12 minutes to five. More of your texts after this.
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2: 9 to 5, working hard to make a living. Hello to my mate Dave Archer, speaking of which, on his way to work. Prue McSween, my radio girlfriend, how are you? She says, Phil on the text, there's no doubt that Iran is playing Trump. It's a high-stakes game show. They know domestic politics and are driving Trump, deal or no deal, and the Iranians seem to be winning in this particular case. Well, they've certainly got, you know, prior with that, don't they, Prue? They've certainly experienced in that type of propaganda as well. Also on the text, and good morning, good to hear from you too, Prue. Ruth says, no pet vet for 3 weeks. Yeah, he's overseas too, Rob Zammit. I tried to get him on this week, Ruth, but I got a text back going, no, I can't, I'm overseas. He's having a holiday. Glenn says all 104 games in the World Cup are on SBS. Brilliant. And David also mentioned that as well. As I don't have internet, I'm concerned that most matches will be on the SBS stream channel. I don't know. I'll find out more about that. Of course, for those of us who are very excited about the World Cup, which is only a couple of days away now. And hopefully it'll be a good tournament too. It is 8 minutes to 5. Talking about if you're going over and travelling anywhere, you need to go to 9.com.au and speak to their travel expert, Sarah Swain, because she's got all of the tips. Morning, how are you?
20: I'm good. How are you?
21: Good. Last week we talked about how to escape winter, but this time we're going to dive straight into the wave and go to the coldest places we can go. Only problem, of course, if you go skiing, it's going to cost you a fortune.
20: Well, it's not known for being cheap, is it? But obviously, if you go skiing in Australia, you're saving a lot of money on that flight. You can drive there. There's even like a new Flixbus between Sydney and Thredbo as well. So, you know, you're already saving yourself a heap by skiing in New South Wales and Victoria, obviously, the top places to go this winter, and the season is starting early June.
21: Well, we've had a really good couple of seasons, the last couple, so, you know, considering the way the weather's turning, if it stays cold, that'll be brilliant. Where else can you go to save some cash?
20: It's not so much where you go, it's how you plan it. So what you need to do, yeah, exactly. Last minute, obviously, like a lot of holidays, going to cost you more. But booking early is the thing that you need to do. So there are different skiing passes that you can get. If you want to ski more than once, if you want to go to other places in the world, get a pass, and also plan the time that you're going. Obviously, early in the season, there might be less snow. It's going to be cheaper. And also later in the season, it's also going to be better value for money.
21: Having lived in both Cooma and having visited Jindabyne, I know that that's a really good gateway as well if you want to go to the snow, and probably a little cheaper, especially if you stay somewhere like Cooma.
20: Yeah, absolutely. Obviously, we've all heard of the big famous resorts in Australia, but maybe if you look a little bit outside of those, you're going to save money. There's different ski passes available as well. There's the Epic Pass and the Icon Pass. They're the two things that you need to look up. And I also spoke to some experts, and they say, obviously, you know, weekends, that's when everybody wants to go. But if you look at going midweek, you're going to save a lot of money. Now, I'm not a skier. Maybe you are, but if you're a beginner, you can even get special packages, which includes like a lesson, a lift pass, and your gear as well. So if you want to try it out without splashing out too much money, you know, just in case you don't like it, then that's definitely a good option.
21: And I see as well, if you want to go overseas, you can go to Japan, North America and Europe with their winter seasons, plus throwing in a two-season skiing passes for Australia. It's an 18-month pass. Is it expensive?
20: It's expensive. It's over $1,000. But, you know, if you're an enthusiast, if you're a big skier, this Icon Pass, it covers Thredbo. And you can also ski in, yeah, as you said, these resorts, Japan, America, Europe, once it's time, you know, once the winter comes around there, and it covers two seasons skiing in Australia. So, yeah, that's the way to go if you want to get out on the slopes as much as you possibly can.
21: Those Icon Passes sound great, don't they?
20: Yes, definitely get organized, have a look. Book one if that's what you want to do for your winter holiday.
21: And it's not like one of those getaways where you just jump in the car and try your luck either, is it? You want to make sure you book early.
20: Absolutely, yes. And you might have seen some pictures recently. Aldi has a ski sale. It's very famous every year. Everybody queues up, so that's the place to go to look for ski gear. They might still have some hanging around.
21: Is that right? In the middle aisle? Fantastic. I didn't think of that.
20: That's right.
21: We all love that middle aisle at Aldi. Can you give us the website where people can find out all the details?
20: 9.com.au and head to the travel section.
2: 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And speaking of Canberra, morning, Stephen, who's getting ready for his show.
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10: Good morning, I'm Gabriel Hodson. One Nation has returned fire on Labor's $27 election donation drive, with a $29 Fire the Liar appeal starting today. The Rising Party promises to use the money on billboards, TV and radio ads to oust the Albanese government. Meanwhile, in Victoria, Pauline Hanson and Labor Premier Jacinta Allen have traded barbs over a mobile billboard calling to ditch the witch at the November state election.
11: It's an absolute basket case down there, let alone the debt for $190 billion plus dollars. And then you had the corruption. No wonder they called her a witch.
12: Pauline Hanson chooses to barrack for the bullies. I choose to fight them.
10: It's taken 70 firefighters around an hour and a half to contain a large factory fire in Melbourne's north. The Campbellfield blaze was first reported at 11:20, close to the Upfield rail line, prompting a warning about smoke across the area. The 50-metre-long building was fully involved when the first of two dozen fire trucks arrived. A 21-year-old man's lucky to escape with a cut to the back of his neck after a late-night shooting in Sydney's southwest. Police are investigating what led to the 10 p.m. incident in Bankstown. Police in Melbourne's northeast want to hear from anyone with info about a man found dead with suspected burns in a Donvale park. A member of the public alerted emergency services. Officers believe he may have been homeless. Two soldiers in a US Army helicopter that crashed near the Strait of Hormuz have been rescued by an uncrewed sea drone. The operation took about 2 hours and both personnel are described as being in stable conditions. Central Command is investigating whether the patrolling Apache went down due to mechanical failure or an airstrike. A WA expert says Australia is beginning to feel the effects of rapidly warming oceans. The UN's published a World Ocean Assessment finding oceans are under severe stress. Co-author Zoe Richards says the last few years have been devastating for coral in the Indian Ocean.
13: We're seeing some of those impacts manifest here in terms of our very large-scale coral bleaching event that occurred all across the northwest coast last year. And also we've seen our huge cyclone impact that just happened from Cyclone Narelle.
10: A Somali soccer referee described as Africa's best has been denied entry to the US ahead of the start of the World Cup on Friday. After being turned away at Miami International Airport, he's posted a message saying he's looking forward to joining future World Cups. The BBC says thousands of African fans have been denied visas, while the Iranian team has been told it has to stay in Mexico and only travel into the US on match days. Finance and the Aussie dollar is buying 70.3 US cents. The Dow Jones is up 101 points and the Nasdaq's down 289.
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10: David Cantilla, the first Indigenous player at elite level in South Australia, has been honoured almost 50 years after his death at the AFL's Hall of Fame night. Tim Evans, John Worsfold, Dustin Fletcher and former umpire Hayden Kennedy have also been inducted, as well as Brownlow medalist Gary Ablett Jr.
15: I can still remember the first day walking in and I couldn't look at people in the eyes. I walked around shaking hands and, you know, seeing some of the players that I'd grown up watching that had played a lot of football with Dad, that, you know, was something that just didn't seem real to me.
10: Tennis, and Rinki Hijikata is through to the next round of the Stuttgart Open after beating German Tom Gench 6-7, 7-6, 6-3. Fellow Aussies James Duckworth and Nick Kyrgios are also through. That's the latest news in sport.
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10: Around the country, Canberra, a showery day, heading for 15. Melbourne, showers increasing, windy, 19. A gale warning for the west coast and a strong wind warning for Port Phillip, Western Port, the central coast and east Gippsland. Sydney, a shower or two, 22. Brisbane, showers, 23. Perth, showers, 18. Adelaide, showers easing, 17. And gale warnings for the south central and the southeast coasts. Strong wind warnings for Adelaide metro waters. Hobart a shower or two, 18. And Darwin sunny, 33.
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8: Four-day working week for New South Wales, five for Queensland. You can get used to the four-day working week, unless, of course, they want to make it a three-day working week, and then what are you supposed to do? You know, not do what you're told to do? 7 minutes past five, getting ready for the hardest working breakfast show in Sydney, Ben Fordham. Sydney's Best Breakfast on 2GB on the way at 5:30, followed by the great man Mark Levy, and in Brisbane, 4BC, Dean Miller and Sophie Formica on the way at 5:30 as well. 7 minutes past five. On the text, here's one from Ben. We were talking to Sarah before about going skiing, and Ben says, when we lived in Melbourne, we would ski at Mount Bella and commute from Mansfield. Very cost effective. I like the idea of a skiing holiday. Also, like I like the idea of a surfing holiday. But the only problem I have with it is you've got to go somewhere and then, you know, you come back and then you've got to go back out there again. So you've got to go up the hill, ski down, then go back up. And if you're surfing, you've got to paddle out, then catch the wave and go back into... You know, so my solution to this is I'm just going to lie on the couch on my holiday. And perhaps the only back and forth I'll be doing throughout the day will be to the fridge to see what I can find. And then I'll lie back on the couch and wait for more from the World Cup. Prue also continued with her text before saying, Phil, Pauline is pouring gasoline on Labor. Fire the liar for $29. Sounds like a bargain to me. And if you missed out that story, this is just following up from yesterday where I said before we were incredulous that Labor had this campaign to try and stop the impending march forward of One Nation by you donating $27 to help them in a GoFundMe-style campaign. So now One Nation has returned serve on their $27 election campaign with their own $29 Fire the Liar appeal. And I'm not going to be here next week, unfortunately, because I'd love to see the comparison as to who will be raising the most amount of money. And I like the rhyming too, not quite the alliteration, but, you know, here we've got Fire the Liar. We've had Ditch the Witch so far this week. So we're on a rhyming slang merry-go-round, but nothing from the Libs yet. And I'd like to offer, if they're going to start their own fundraising campaign, No Fibs with the Libs. In case you're listening, you know, you can have that for free. I'm always, you know, willing to help out in the arena of politics. What about helping out in the arena of needing skilled workers? I spoke to Dr. Kelly McGlynn from the School of Education at the Deakin University about the whole concept of vocational education being treated as a backup plan for school leavers. You know, vocational training when I was a kid in year 10 was basically if you didn't know what you wanted to do, then you'd be sent out on, a little bit of work experience and end up in places like I did, like I think it was Maya or David Jones, where I stood around for a week. And John Stanley told me he had the same thing as well. But I was saying to Kelly that the trades industry, among others, but certainly the trades industry right now, definitely needs some more workers.
0: Yeah, it certainly does. And I'm just drawing on your comments there that, you know, I think what we found is that 29% of occupations are in shortage in 2025. And the really interesting part there is half of those are trades roles and being in shortage. So those vocational pathways to develop skills, those qualifications for those particular jobs in those trade industries are absolutely fundamental.
1: So why aren't these being adapted?
0: Yeah, so it's not necessarily that they're not being adapted. It's really that we don't necessarily value them as much. And there's this real contradiction at the moment between this increasing skills shortage that we're often told about, but yet in terms of our media kind of cultural focus, we actually don't value those vocational pathways as much. And a good example of that is to think about at the end of the year, we get kind of flashed across our front page newspapers and media, the ATAR results or the pathways into universities and school rankings, but they're all based on university pathways. And it's pretty rare for us to see a celebration of those pathways into vocational spaces and into TAFE and trades pathways. And that's where we need the real shift around that value between vocational pathways as well as university pathways.
1: Who would this be more targeted at? Would it be the year 10 school leavers or the year 12s? Because I imagine year 12s probably have an idea to go to college or university.
0: Yeah, so 2 points. We probably need a big shift in our schools and those conversations starting really early. But it's really about also a societal shift on what we value and The issue is not necessarily that we value university too much, but it's that actually that we value those vocational pathways too little. And, you know, even if we think about our schools, we tend to notice that a lot of the schools have resources and funding and workforce. They all relate predominantly to those pathways into higher ed. And we need to see more of that focus shift to how we support applied learning and vocational pathways.
1: It looks like about 50% of trade roles and 40% of professional occupations now are suffering from skilled shortages. Do you think that's because younger people are more interested in AI and that kind of technology, and there's less incentive to get into the trades work?
0: Yeah, I think what we really need to see is that you know, the incentives based in that path. I think that's a really good comment. We also need to see kind of a shift in the way schools celebrate, but also the way family talks about and media reports what we count as success. And I think traditionally we kind of count those university offers and rankings. So it's not that the kind of vocational or the trade pathways lack value, but it's just not visible enough. And so how do we encourage more young people to kind of move into these careers and pathways that we don't necessarily value is the real contradiction. And we certainly know it's not because of lack of jobs. And we know young people that pathway into vocational and trade-based jobs get employed really quickly. We also know statistically young people that pathway into some of these professions also can earn a really high income. And an electrician, for an example, is a really lucrative pathway to move into, and in fact more than some of our higher ed pathways. So it's certainly not because of lack of possibility in these spaces. It's really about how we value them publicly.
1: I'm presuming, and I could be wrong here, that the majority of the people that go into trades are people that leave at year 10, as opposed to older school leavers who, as I mentioned before, will go off to university. So if that's the case, then you want to, I imagine, start targeting those people before they get to year 10, or at least give them some kind of an idea, some kind of initiative. Otherwise, they may get to where I was, leave it to year 10 and not have any idea what I wanted to do.
0: Yeah, I think that's a good point. I suppose one of the really good developments that we've seen recently as well, that schools are actually doing really good work in this space, and they're starting to. And we're kind of dealing with some historical issues here around what we value. But we also know that schools now are getting really great at offering things like VET, vocational education training, in school. You can do an apprenticeship while you're also still in senior secondary school. And we also know there's TAFE apprenticeships and kind of industry pathways that aren't necessarily that ATAR kind of pathway you would see students traditionally take. So that kind of historical element of leaving school at year 10 to jump into a trade, you can actually still do that while you're in senior secondary school. You can do a school-based apprenticeship and you can pathway into, you know, the workforce in that way. So it's certainly not because schools aren't doing great work in this space. They, in fact, are. It's really about how we kind of shift what we see as the most prestigious route. And I think it's about kind of looking at how we value vocational and TAFE and trade pathways just as much as higher ed pathways.
1: Well, that's right. And you talk about prestige. You know, younger people are very interested in, and I'm again presuming here, in AI and things like that, IT jobs, which aren't going to last. So to incentivize somebody to take on a long-term career, you're going to always have a career, I guess at this stage at least, with trades, but yeah, you've got to try and get them to have the appetite to want to move in that direction. How do you do that?
0: Yeah, that's the really important part. And I think that's the contradiction we really want to see shift here. So it's as a society, how do we start to kind of change what counts as school success? And so the ATAR really only tells one story. And I feel like in a sense, we're missing the whole story here. And so it's being able to kind of look at those students that take vocational pathways and celebrate them just as much. And whether that's across our newspapers at the end of the year, when we're looking at ATAR school scores and school rankings, it's that celebration of what we see as success. And I think sometimes university is kind of presented as this default marker of success. And it's not necessarily the case. No. Students can be incredibly successful you know, moving into trades, and your comment on AI is a really contemporary sort of topical space at the moment. And you're right, many of these trades require that really applied knowledge, which is not necessarily underpinned by AI here. So it's certainly going to be a more and more valued space. And I think we need to sort of start thinking that way.
1: And do you think there's even a little bit of stigma attached to going into a blue collar job?
0: Yeah, very much. And that's the bit I'd love to see shift. You know, the common discourse at the moment is, you know, Australia needs these really skilled workers. We hear this all the time. Mm. So if that's the case, vocational education and trades, they can't remain the pathway that we sort of quietly respect, but we publicly overlook that pathway. And so I'd love to see that we, you know, publicly have a shift of how we think about these pathways and we value them.
1: I think you've hit the nail on the head there, especially if you're looking at a long-term career and prospects beyond the IT world, because, you know, that bubble, nobody wants to admit it, but that bubble is looking like it's going to burst, and it's going to be more of an inconvenience than anything else, at least with trades, you've got a backup. It's lovely talking to you, Kelly. Thank you so much.
0: Thanks so much, Phil.
1: Dr. Kelly McGlynn there from the School of Education at the Deakin University, talking about vocational education. And some texts on this, 0460 873 873, if you want to get involved as well and give us your opinion. Anthony's not impressed at all about pathways and says the apprenticeship system collapsed when they locked up schools till year 12. A first-year apprentice needs to be 16 in full-time employment, so the pathways to apprenticeship are rubbish. And Chris, who's in Engadine, also wanted to say that most teachers went to university only, so that's what they know. It's harder to influence student pathways as they don't have the personal experience to go to TAFE and trades. Chris from Engadine on that. Your thoughts? 0460 873 873. It's 20 past five.
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5: 522. Hello, Gary at Woodalba. Says, Phil, you mentioned Kuma and Jindabyne. Did you used to go to the Bumby Bar? I'm sure I saw you there. Well, I don't know if there was a middle-aged, fat, bald, sweating, angry, drunk guy at the bar anywhere in Australia. To be honest, it probably was me. Hey, Phil, here's one from Dave at Cannon Hill. When you're doing your rhyming for the Libs, in terms of their donation rhyme, throw your money down the dunny. Well, I like that. On the Tony Abbott listening tour, says Bruce, Abbott is a warrior. Albo should be worried and ditch the Liberals in name only. Listening is good, but action is better. And as we mentioned before, the Lib Party's top brass has backed a preference deal with One Nation after the bulk of centre-right voters called for a Conservative alliance. With the Libs Party President Tony Abbott and the opposition leader Angus Taylor both endorsing the coalition preferencing One Nation in the ballot, which is coming up on Tuesday. Some more texts that came through here as well. I worked for Shell in the Gladstone LNG plant, and we hired apprentices and trainees straight out of school. Sue says, the pay is incredible. The future opportunities for them was unlimited. Earning while they learn from the best tradesmen in the business, setting them up for life. Although Mark says, I've always said that 95% of the education system is only for 5% of the students that attend school. That was quite a long text, so I can only read part of that too, because I've got to get Ben Fordham and also Dean and Sophie. Phil, I work at TAFE in the Trade Pathways. This is from Michelle. It's amazing to see 17-year-olds start their TVET pathway while still at school in electro construction and auto. And certainly my students will love this. And also Rob says, interested to see what the average incomes are across the board. My son and son-in-law are both chippies. Both earn well over $100,000. I was a mechanic and now drive traffic trucks, and I reckon I earn more than uni students. No hex debts with trades, says Rob. Appreciate that, mate. And I guess that's the thing too, that, you know, you've got to worry about if kids are looking towards, you know, AI jobs and things like that, you know, tech jobs. You've got to worry about the AI influence that that's having and whether or not that'll take their jobs. And also, you would also think that, you know, tradie jobs are always going to be around.
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5: You'd hope so, anyway. 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The dollar, Australian dollar, one of them is buying 70 US cents and 53 British pence.
4: Brisbane traffic. 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
6: Good morning. The M1 is busy southbound in North Lakes and northbound in Slacks Creek. The Mount Lindsay Highway is slow northbound through Park Ridge. The Bruce Highway has delays building southbound through Mango Hill, while the Ipswich Roadway is incident and delay free in both directions. The Legacy Way is also flowing both ways, and the Logan Motorway is travelling well for your east and west commute. Coming into the city, the Captain Cook Bridge, Coronation Drive and Hale Street are all doing fine for now. With traffic every 10 minutes, I'm Georgina Winter on 4BC.
7: The Cairns magistrate has slapped a very strict suppression order on the identity of a prominent high-profile Queensland bloke caught up in a messy extortion case. What is this going to lead to? Well, all the high-profile

0: File Queensland Men soon be releasing statements saying, just want you to know it's not me. So I will go first. I am not the person being talked about. Harriet Winham.
1: Gary, I want to say I'm not involved in the extortion case as well.
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11: Hey, Sue and Sarah, thanks for the text after the interview we had, and also Micah at iBuild Carpentry Solutions as well, who said we should be doing more of that kind of chat about vocational education. 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We have a podcast. If you missed any of the show, go to the website to hear that. Have a great day.
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12: It's 5:30. Good morning. I'm Chloe Affleck. Unit parking requirements will be slashed in new builds in Brisbane, while building heights are said to be increased outside of high-density zones. Under the changes, all units will still have to have at least one parking space. Minimum block sizes have also been reduced from 260 square metres to 220. New research reveals male construction workers in Queensland are at almost double the risk of suicide compared to other industries. Workplace bullying, financial stress and pressure to meet project deadlines are the main driving factors. The professional building chief executive, Marty Amos, says the findings are a real concern.
13: Having a workplace that is endemic throughout the industry that is not great in terms of bullying, psychological stress, tension, and quite often workers not feeling supported leads to more younger people leaving the industry rather than staying on when we need more tradespeople and more builders.
12: Down south, New South Wales police are searching for a missing Queensland woman. 23-year-old Rebecca Lee Hong was last seen in Bankstown on Saturday morning and has not been seen or heard from since. Anyone with information on her whereabouts is asked to contact Crime Stoppers. The man who designed the HEX debt scheme says how much a student pays should be linked to future earning capacity. Gabriel Hodson explains.
14: 5 years after a rehash of the higher education contribution scheme, the cost of a regular three-year arts degree has more than doubled to $52,000. At the same time, teaching, mathematics and nursing degrees have dropped. Now the man who designed the scheme in the 1980s has told the Financial Review it should return to being linked to the potential income students are expected to earn over their lifetime. ANU's Bruce Chapman says setting prices to influence student choice doesn't work. He says HEX should be reset in a way that puts the prices of the cheapest and costliest courses closer together, but doesn't affect taxpayers. Gabriel Hodson reporting.
12: An inquiry into the proposed overhaul of the National Disability Insurance Scheme is underway after receiving 4,000 submissions. The federal government argues the scheme is becoming increasingly unaffordable and is in need of change. It could see up to 300,000 people either kicked off the NDIS or prevented from being able to access the program altogether. And the collapse of retailer Barbecues Galore will lead to hundreds of job losses. More than 60 stores across the country will close as early as next week. The company has been in liquidation since February. In finance, the Dow Jones is down 33 points to 50,753. One Australian dollar is buying 70.3 US cents.
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12: Recapping NRL team news, Hayes Perham, Antonio Verhoeven and Jack Gosiewski start from the Broncos against the Rabbitohs. Tom Duffy will again partner Adam Reynolds in the halves, while Jordan Rickey will make his return. With Hamiso Tabuai-Fido on origin duties, Trey Fuller slides into fullback for the Dolphins. Titans forwards Jet Liu will make his NRL debut against the Tigers. Round 15 kicks off tomorrow night with Brisbane hosting Souths. To the AFL, where Suns trio Will Powell, Lockie Weller and Will Graham have joined the injury list. Gold Coast tackle Geelong on Friday, Brisbane face Richmond on Sunday. In cricket, Australia has fallen to Bangladesh by 86 runs in the opening men's one-day international, and the Matildas posted a 3-1 win over Mexico in Sydney overnight. It's 26-6. That's the latest news and sport.
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18: Traffic is building on the M1 northbound from Shayla Park to Slacks Creek and also southbound in North Lakes. The Bruce Highway has delays building southbound through Mango Hill, while the Ipswich Roadway has delays building inbound in Redbank. And the Logan Motorway is travelling well for your east and west trips. Coming into the city, the Captain Cook Bridge, Coronation Drive and Howe Street are all doing fine for now. With traffic every 10 minutes, I'm Georgina Winter on 882 4BC.
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12: Partly cloudy with showers around Brisbane today, reaching a top of 23 degrees in the city and in Ipswich, 22 on the Bayside. Looking ahead, showers to continue tomorrow with a top of 23, rain on Friday 23, and similar conditions on Saturday 23. On Moreton Bay, east to southeasterly winds 10 to 15 knots, seas below 1 metre. Right now, it's 15 degrees at Geebung. I'm Chloe Affleck with more news at 6 on Brisbane's 4BC.
23: And now, on 4BC, this is Breakfast with Dean and Sophie.
24: Good morning, folks. Hello, Sophie Formica.
25: Good morning, Dean Miller.
24: Happy hump day. It's a very important day on the calendar today. It's First Responder Day, isn't it? So
25: yeah.
24: If you're wearing a uniform at the moment, we salute you, whether it's the green of the paramedic, the thin blue line colour, the navy blue colour, or what a fireys wear.
25: They wear.
24: I was going to say red, but they don't wear red.
25: I was going to say tight T-shirts. Well, because the first thing that sprung to mind was the last time
24: the calendar.
25: Well, exactly. At the Ecker last year when they come down and they bring the fiery's calendar, they've got very tight T-shirts. They're almost painted on.
24: Sort of a khaki colour, I think. I don't know. If you're a fiery, please ring us and tell us what your colour is.
25: You know, there's also the extra, I think when we talk about first responders, sometimes we also forget those other people that will come to your aid if you need them. You know, now that I've been doing so much work with the Voice for Victims crew, you know, you'll have people who will also be beyond the first responders who are those in uniform that you just mentioned. Others that then come along to render aid, to be able to try and help you access services. You know, that's the first response as well. There are some really extraordinary people. If you're one of them or it's somebody you love, today's the day we say an extra special thank you and we just remind everybody about what they do.
24: Yeah, we're going to salute you today. And if you're standing in line for a cup of coffee or something and there's one of them in front of you or behind you, why don't you pay it forward?
25: Oh, yeah, that's a nice
24: thing. Pay it back. That's a nice thing to do.
25: Yeah.
24: And then, you know, when they go to give you a ticket next time, you can say, hey, remember when I gave you that cup of coffee? No, it doesn't really work that way, does it? 21 to 6, there's a big event coming to town, Soph.
25: Yeah, we had a little hint about this on Monday in the rumour file. Today it's in the paper and later this morning I'll be a part of the official announcement that happens for this event that's going to take place at the Gabba in December. Yesterday there was a lot of talk on 4BC about what the show might look like. We learned this morning that it's opera legend Jose Carreras. You remember we did Pavarotti?
24: Carrera, isn't it?
25: Carreras. He's got an, yes,
24: is it? Jose. You say Carreras, I say Carrera.
25: Jose Carreras.
24: Righto. You'd know.
25: And so it's a one night only, exclusive to Brisbane.
24: Right.
25: So Queensland secured this night. And he will perform alongside this long list of incredible musicians. And so it ends up being across a whole bunch of different genres because he obviously is one of the world's greatest tenors. But then you've got Savage Garden. Darren Hayes is going to be a part of it. And Natalie Imbruglia is going to be a part of it. And Ann Wilson, who was the lead singer of Heart, will jump up on stage with him. The Corrs are going to be with him. And one of the big draw cards for everybody is going to be this guy who's a part of the lineup as well. The ultimate entertainer, Robbie Williams, here in Brisbane at the Gabba with Jose Carreras and friends on December 5.

0: BBC Breakfast with Dean and Sophie on a Wednesday morning. Big news, breaking news. There he is, Robbie Williams, Jose Carreras, Ann Wilson from Hearts.
1: Darren Hayes,
0: from a thousand years. It's quite amazing. It's like a history of music.
1: I think it's inspired by the Pavarotti and friends. So the other thing about this night is it just so happens that the 5th of December, which is when this is going to happen at the Gabba, sold out, I'm sure, is that it actually is Jose Carreras' 80th birthday.
0: Is that right?
1: On that actual day. So he's having his 80th birthday in Brisbane.
0: At the Gabba. That's lovely. Gabba. So tickets are going on sale, pre-sales on Friday, and then tickets to the public will go on sale from Monday. But you're actually part of the launch of this morning, which is exciting as well.
1: Yeah, I'll head to the Gabba after the show today. And one of the other stars, one of our local favourite bands, are going to be a part of the lineup as well. And George Shepherd is going to join us on the program this morning just after 8:30. So we'll check in with him before the big announcement happens.
0: Wow, yeah. That's massive news. How was your evening? Did you get up to much? I went and saw the launch of Steven Spielberg's Disclosure Day.
1: I'm so proud of you.
0: It was, why?
1: Because I can't do a movie at night time. I have to be in bed.
0: What time
1: did you get home?
0: About 9:30. It's a very long movie, by the way.
1: There you go. Steven Spielberg. Was it a 2.5-hour job?
0: Typical Spielberg job. It was fantastic. Emily Blunt's incredible. It's quite an interesting movie, and it sort of blends a whole bunch of things. It's obviously a sci-fi movie.
1: Yeah.
0: And you know, Spielberg's been sort of, you know, enamored by the whole kind of, you know, is there anybody out there thing, you know, for years.
1: What's the spin on this one?
0: It's fascinating. It's kind of it kind of mixes, you know, the, you know, what if. It's Disclosure Day is what it is. The day where they say that, look, everything that they said about Roswell and everything's true.
1: Yeah.
0: It's just that it's been kept from us by this sort of weird government agency. I don't want to give too much away, but I mean, that in essence is what you think. And it's, I guess, how the general public might react to that news. It's not Armageddon. It's not like, but it's this idea that somehow we, you know,
1: we're not alone.
0: It's this idea that somehow we wouldn't be able to deal with the fact that there's something other than, you know, what we know as, you know, as the creator.
1: Is there an actual thing?
0: It's blended with religion as well.
1: Is there an ET?
0: Absolutely. There are two. There's more than one ET.
1: Right.
0: But I don't want to give the game away. But Emily Blunt's brilliant. I thought it was quite an interesting movie. And I think the promotion that they did for it over the country last night was fantastic as well. If you looked to the skies last night, you would have seen quite a large rocket.
1: So you think the Chinese rocket was to help Steven Spielberg on his launch of his new movie?
0: No, I think it was just good timing. I don't know whether you've seen on Higgins Storm Chasing and a few other sites around the place, and this is what I'm getting to. If you saw this, give us a call, 133-882, the 4BC open line for Watch Smoke Alarms, or you can text us, 0499-880-882. On the way home last night, I saw this picture of this Chinese rocket flying across the skies here.
1: Why was it so
0: And I sent it to all of you guys and you're all in bed.
1: Yeah, 9:45. Yeah, what do you think? I was well and truly counting.
0: I don't know what time this happened, but it's an incredible photo.
1: So it looks like it's really close and it's massive and it's really bright. And so that's the Chinese rocket that took off from China and came past us.
0: Well, yeah, but I think,
1: where's,
0: you know,
1: it going?
0: It's, well, to space, I suppose. I don't know.
1: Why does it look like it's not going up?
0: No,
1: it's like it's going across.
0: It's actually going up, but it was seen as far away as Longreach. So I'd love to hear from somebody who saw this last night, this Chinese rocket taking off, obviously, from somewhere in China and making its way across the Australian continent. And plenty of people seeing it here in Brisbane.
1: I'm sorry, this is a physics question.
0: Yeah.
1: If the rocket went straight up from China,
0: yeah,
1: why is it so close to us? Like, why does it look like it's so low in the sky?
0: Because because the Earth's not flat. That's why. That's why. That's the best answer I can give you. The Earth is not flat.
1: I know that. I know there are people who will disagree, but I'm not a flat earther. I need to speak to a scientist.
0: Perhaps somebody could, much smarter than you and I could give us a call and tell us.
1: I need a more sciencey answer than that one, Dean.
0: There you go.
1: 133-882, we'd love you to be a part of the conversation this morning. Thanks to Watch Smoke Alarms. It is a jam-packed show today. As Dean already mentioned, we're going to spend some time thanking our first responders. It is First Responders Day. We've got some entertainment for you a little bit later, Sam, with all of the sport that you need to know today. And, of course, Dozer joins us, which means we've got another song to welcome him onto the show.
0: Yes, it's 11 to 6 now at 4BC.
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3: There's a crash on the Gateway Motorway northbound in Mackenzie, causing delays back to Rochedale. Traffic is building on the M1 northbound from Shaler Park to Slacks Creek. The Bruce Highway has delays building southbound through Mango Hill, while the Ipswich Motorway has delays building inbound in Redbank. And the Logan Motorway is travelling well for your east and west trips. Around the city, the Captain Cook Bridge, Coronation Drive and Howell Street are flowing well both ways. With traffic every 10 minutes, I'm Georgina on 882 4BC.
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5: My name is Kate Reid. 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
8: 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Toyota.
2: Dean Miller and Sophie Formica. This is 4BC Breakfast.
0: Yeah, so we mentioned this Chinese rocket that was seen over Queensland skies last night. Did you see it? Did you see this mysterious light? Or was it in fact just some great marketing by Steven Spielberg for the launch of his new movie, Disclosure Day?
1: I have its name.
0: Yeah, well, good luck with that.
1: It was the ZhuQ.
0: The old ZhuQ.
1: 2E Block 2 Chinese rocket.
0: Now, Jonty Horner is an astrobiologist and astronomer from the University of Southern Queensland. He says the dazzling display, Sophie, was caused by the rocket venting exhaust high above the Earth, catching light in the upper atmosphere. There you go. The launch happened about 20 past 6 last night. The rocket released its gases once it got up into Earth's orbit. Which we observed here in Queensland.
1: It had a lot of gas.
0: It was very gassy.
1: Big gassy.
0: Because of the rocket's altitude and the fact that it was still exposed to sunlight, because we don't live on a flat Earth, Soph.
1: And it was early.
0: That's why you could see it, because the sun was coming over the
1: Other thing I've learned is that, and you know, because I said, why is it that it looked like it was so low? It was an optical illusion. I'm being told that bright objects that move swiftly through space are actually high in the atmosphere but can appear deceptively low on the horizon to observers on the ground. It's your mind playing tricks on you. It would have been very high up in the...
0: We certainly are learning a lot of stuff on this show, aren't we? Because there was something else very weird that happened last night. If you saw Venus in the night sky, and I think you might be able to see it in that picture, Venus and Jupiter... very, very close together last night. I don't know why, but you can.
1: If I'd known that, I would have insisted we play Drops of Jupiter. Great song. I don't know whether or not people would have seen it and gone, "Oh, that's a rocket," though. Isn't it weird that, like, you see something like that in the sky and you try to, your brain tries to explain it away. Well, the trajectory that this rocket went on apparently is also the same one that a lot of them that get launched as satellites. It's the same thing that come past the eastern seaboard.
0: Yeah, it was probably launching satellites.
1: When you're looking at
0: satellites.
1: The sky and you think, oh, is that a shooting star? And then you realise, no, it's just one of the many thousands of satellites that are...
0: No, it was more than that. Higgins Stormchasing, their Facebook page, received over 1,000 comments. So
1: wow.
0: plenty of people have seen it. I just want to know if you've seen it, and we want to know your first-hand experience. 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Or in fact, if you didn't see it, it just even really exist. You know what people are like. It's 5 to 6 at 4BC.
2: 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Got something you want to say? 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
3: There's a crash on the Gateway Motorway northbound in Mackenzie, causing delays back to Rochedale. Traffic is building on the M1 northbound from Shaler Park to Slacks Creek. The Bruce Highway has delays building southbound through Mango Hill, while the Ipswich Motorway has delays building inbound in Redbank. And there's a bit of traffic westbound on the Logan Motorway in Parkinson. Around the city, the Captain Cook Bridge, Coronation Drive and Hale Street are flowing well both ways. With traffic every 10 minutes, I'm Georgina Winter on 882 4BC.
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0: 3 to 6 at 4BC. It's First Responder Day. If you're a first responder, if you're an AMBO or a fire, you work in emergency services, we'd love to hear from you. You can remain anonymous. Just give us a call. We want to say thanks.
1: Yeah.
0: 4BC open line 133-882. 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
1: Absolutely.
0: Say hi at least.
1: We're talking about this Chinese rocket in the night sky and the amount of photos and comments about it. My favourite comment so far that somebody's put up underneath, because all of these community pages, you know, especially along the coast and across the Redlands, like all of their community pages have had it go up onto their local rags and Facebook pages. And somebody's just written the comment, "Don't worry, we've ordered submarines." Which I thought was quite funny.
0: Yeah, well, you know, it's I mean, it's. I don't think it's a. I don't, it's not a military rocket. It's
1: no.
0: It's sending satellites in a very peaceful manner to the stars.
1: Didn't hear anything about it before it happened, though. Like, the first I heard was you showing me that photo this morning. I didn't know that that was going to be something that we could look for.
0: I don't think we do, though. And see, this is the whole point. And the same with SpaceX. We hear nothing now about launch. I mean, we hear launches to places like the moon and Mars and stuff because that's newsworthy. But sending up a satellite, you know, for a phone network.
1: They do that all the time.
0: They do it 15 times a day. It's quite amazing the way the world works these days.
1: Back on terra firma, a potentially dangerous situation had been avoided on the coast at Pacific Pines. There was an image that's doing the rounds about a Nissan Patrol mounted on a letterbox out the front of a house that's for sale. We'll share more of that story and check in with our first responders after the 6 o'clock news.
0: Yeah, it is 6 o'clock. 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
15: Jindalee, Castledine, Griffin, 4BC is Brisbane.
16: It's 6 o'clock. Good morning. I'm Chloe Affleck. The US president is accusing Iran of shooting down an American helicopter over the Strait of Hormuz. Two crew members were rescued and are believed to be uninjured after their chopper crashed. Donald Trump has taken to social media to warn out of necessity the United States must respond to the attack, although it's unclear at this stage what the response will be. Brisbane is set to have taller unit towers and fewer car parks as the city looks to increase its housing supply. Changes to building heights will impact low to medium density zones, while minimum block sizes have also been reduced from 260 square metres to 220. The move is estimated to create 6,000 more homes by 2032. An inquiry into the federal government's proposed overhaul of the National Disability Insurance Scheme is underway. More than 4,000 submissions have been received. Participants are concerned up to 300,000 people will be kicked off the scheme or prevented from accessing it. The opposition's Melissa McIntosh says the government needs to show exactly how it plans to make its savings.
17: We do want this to be sustainable in the future. The government promised they would reduce growth by 10%, then 8%, 5%, now it's 2%. So if you're getting to 2%, show us some modelling, show us how you're going to get there, and then they'll have our support.
16: Research has found many Australians are delaying moving out of home and deprioritising retirement savings. A study by Insights Exchange has found one in three people aged 18 to 29 still live with parents or in-laws. Chief Executive Nicola Quayle says only 9% of those plan to save for a home deposit in the next 5 years.
18: So whilst there is ongoing financial strain, you know, a third are still trying to protect those small pleasures and experiences around, you know, keeping travel and holidays as part of their maintaining quality of life.
16: Queenslanders are being encouraged to acknowledge first responders today and their commitment to their communities. With more than 14 million 000 calls made across the country last year, frontline personnel are facing increasing pressure on their mental health. Fortum Australia Regional Director Daniel Staton says we need to start showing up for the people helping us in need.
19: A small bit of gratitude for the work they do. What they do is it's a very selfless job, and it's more often than not a thankless job. So just by providing that message of gratitude.
16: And a star-studded lineup is set to take over the Gabba for a one-night event. Opera legend Jose Carreras will be joined by Robbie Williams, Ronan Keating, Shepherd and more in December to celebrate Carreras' 80th birthday. To finance, the Dow Jones has closed up 85 points to 50,871. One Australian dollar is buying 70.3 US cents.
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16: Bruce Walsh has vowed to play wherever Queensland needs him ahead of Origin Game 2 next week. The out-of-form Broncos fullback has been recalled to the Maroons and is set to play off the interchange. Walsh jokingly, he packed down at front row if coach Billy Slater asked him to.
20: Whether that might be in the front row, on the wing or in the halves or whatever it might be, mate. So, yeah, I think that's where my mindset's at. Obviously, you know, preparing myself but also preparing the boys, and if I get an opportunity to go out there and do a job in whatever position it might be, then I'll do it.
16: Meantime, the Rabbitohs will join the Broncos in celebrating Jai Arrow tomorrow night. Souths have named Jai in the number 23 jersey. Brisbane will wear his name and club player number. It's 6:04. That's the latest news and sport.
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3: A crash on the Gateway Motorway northbound in Mackenzie is building traffic back to Underwood. Also delays on the M1 northbound from Shaler Park to Slacks Creek. Congestion is heavy on the Bruce Highway southbound through North Lakes, while the Ipswich Motorway has delays building inbound in Redbank. And there's a bit of traffic westbound on the Logan Motorway in Parkinson. Around the city, the Captain Cook Bridge, Coronation Drive and Hale Street are flowing well for now. With traffic every 10 minutes, I'm Georgina Winter on 882 4BC.
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16: Partly cloudy with showers around Brisbane today, reaching a top of 23 degrees in the city and in Ipswich, 22 on the Bayside. Looking ahead, showers to continue tomorrow with a top of 23, rain on Friday 23, and similar conditions on Saturday, a top of 23. On Moreton Bay, east to southeasterly winds 10 to 15 knots, seas below 1 metre. Right now, it's 15 degrees at West End. I'm Chloe Affleck with more news at 6:30 on Brisbane's 4BC.
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0: 7 after 6, I mentioned Steven Spielberg's Disclosure Day was launched around the country last night. I'm just wondering if the Chinese rocket thing that everybody saw in the air last night was part of its promotion. Paul's on the line from Cecil Plains. Now, Sophie, Cecil Plains is dark sky country.
1: Beautiful.
0: It's to the west of Toowoomba, so there's not a lot of ambient light out there. So, Paul.
1: No light pollution.
0: No, exactly. Hello, Paul. Good morning. Nanu, Nanu. How are you?
25: Good morning. Yes. Yeah, I've seen it.
0: What did you see?
25: Well, I'm staying with a friend on a farm out here in my a van. I'm a nomad and I'm wandering around the place on a beautiful night. And I just stepped out my van and just this bright thing in the sky caught my eye and it was just so bright. Just, I've never seen anything like it before. And I said to my friend, I said, have a look at that thing up there. He goes, what? I said, look, have a look at that. And he looked up, he goes, oh, Jesus, what's that? I said, well, I don't know, mate. And it was really, really bright. It wasn't like a bright ball. It was like like someone had a super, super bright torch with a really wide beam on it.
1: Mm.
25: And it was just white light. And all of a sudden, stayed there for Well, it was probably there for longer than what I saw it, but I was looking at it when it it just all of a sudden just disappeared, gone.
0: What was your first thought when you saw it? Did you think it was from Earth? Or?
25: Of course, it's. No, I thought, no, that's a UFO for sure.
1: Well, it was. You know, if you go by the definition of an unidentified flying object, that's what it was to you. It was an unidentified flying object. When did you find out it was a rocket? Did you see anything pop up on social media or anybody else tell you that it was a rocket?
25: Well, I go to sleep quite often with the radio on, and I'd wake up before and heard
1: there you guys
25: talking about this Chinese rock, and I thought, that's what it was.
0: There you know, go. We go back and have another Bundy rum after you saw the rocket and talk to your mate, and away you go.
25: Well, yeah, we were having a beer, actually.
1: Good on you, Paul.
0: Good
1: lovely
0: you, Paul.
1: To talk to you.
0: Thanks, mate, and thanks for calling in. That's interesting. And it's interesting, isn't it, in that situation, that scenario, when you're looking at something that's so foreign and unnatural, how the mind reacts, you know?
1: Well, you try to justify what it is.
0: Or saying to his mate, what the hell is that?
1: Yeah.
0: And now we've been able to fill him in this morning. We've filled in here with the cracks for him. It's 10 past 6 at 4BC.
1: We've mentioned that today is Thank a First Responder Day. We really do hope that you take the opportunity to do that. If you have someone cross your path today, to remind them that we appreciate the work they do. If you see a police officer, an ambulance officer, a fiery while you're out and about, just say thanks. Last year, there was more than 14 million 000 calls in Australia. And Thank a First Responder Day is now in its seventh year. It's led by Fortum Australia. They're a non-for-profit that's dedicated to the mental health and the well-being of our first responders and their families. And we have the Regional Director for Queensland joining us this morning. He also looks after New South Wales and South Australia as well. Danny Stanton, welcome to 4BC Breakfast.
4: Thank you very much. Thanks for having us.
0: Happy First Responders Day, mates. Just tell us, you know, we're sort of saying if you see somebody today in uniform, maybe buy them a coffee. Maybe you don't have to be that generous. Just a simple hello. What do they get out of a simple thank you for their efforts?
4: Oh, it makes a huge difference. You've got to understand that these people are just putting themselves in harm's way every single day. Many of them, unfortunately, start to feel that they're not making too much of a difference in the world. You know, it can be quite a repetitive, challenging job. And, you know, by having that simple thank you, that simple act of gratitude, it makes them realise and helps them remember that they're actually out there, they are making a difference, they are having a positive effect in their community, and that does wonders for morale and well-being.
1: What does Fortum Australia do to help them out?
4: Well, we focus on mental health and well-being, as you've pointed out, and we try to support them throughout their entire career life cycle. We're a big believer that prevention is more powerful than cure, and so a lot of our efforts are designed around trying to keep first responders well so that they can keep doing what they do out on the front line and showing up for us every single day. But we're also there to provide those supports needed when things do turn into a bit more of a struggle. So that could be counselling sessions, psychological sessions, and so on and so forth. So all of that is available to all first responders and their family members, recognising that they're such an important part of the first responder's life. And now we support first responders 10 years post-service. Once they've transitioned out, we can continue that support as they move into the civilian world.
0: Do you think the job of being a first responder has gotten harder here in Australia and in Queensland in recent years?
4: Yes, I do, actually. I think there's a big difference from when I was a police officer in Queensland back in, 2010. I think it's a huge difference. We're asking our first responders to do more and more each and every year. The natural disasters, unfortunately, keep coming Australia's way, and they seem relentless, and first responders are out there on the front line keeping us safe. So we're asking a lot. And we know that we don't have enough first responders out there on the road doing the job.
1: So true.
4: So burnout and everything else is a real challenge. So we need to give them all the support that we can.
1: Have you enjoyed seeing how Thank a First Responder Day has grown? You know, I mentioned now it's 7 years. I don't think there'd be many people who are hearing about it, hopefully for the first time. It's certainly gathered momentum as this symbolic reminder of the work that's being done silently every other day of the year.
4: Oh, absolutely. Like, it's really heartwarming. We were just, going through some numbers yesterday, and the difference even from last year is astronomical. So it's really nice to see the community is really kind of taking this day on board. People like yourselves and
19: and your listeners really kind of grabbing hold of it and thanking first responders, because we know that most of the community, the vast majority of the community, really do appreciate the work that first responders do. We just need to give them a voice, and this day does exactly that.
0: Well, I dare say we've got a few of them listening. Just in wrapping up, anything you'd like to say to them on Thank You First Responder Day?
19: Yeah, I mean, it would be great if we can really kind of get behind this day, as we've just been talking about. And so if any of your viewers or listeners want to go to our website at thankyoufirstresponderday.org.au, you can leave a message of thanks on that day. You can recognise a first responder. And this year we're also asking the community, if they're in a position to do so, to turn that gratitude into action. Provide us with a small donation and we can continue providing those vital services to first responders out on the front line to keep them safe and allow them to show up for us. So if they're showing up for us, we can show up for them.
1: Thanks, Danny. We're going to continue through the morning by doing exactly what you asked, and that is giving them a voice. We have a sergeant from the Upper Mount Gravatt Police Station joining us this morning after 7, and then later in the program we'll also speak to one of the officers in charge at an ambulance station for First Responders Day today. So we'll continue to do our bit, reminding everybody that today is Thank a First Responder Day, and we thank you for your time as well.
19: That's amazing. Thank you very much for your time, and thank you to everybody listening.
0: Good on you, Danny. Dealing with trauma, saving lives every day. And, you know, the interesting thing is until you need one of these people, you know, you might be ambivalent to the whole thing. But when somebody, when these people save lives every minute of every day, and you can see the love that goes back to them, you know, by you know, people who are treated by them.
1: Do you know, that is why I think there is no appetite for how they can be poorly treated.
0: Yeah,
1: and every now and then when we hear about an awful story, because I do think it's extraordinary that if I need somebody, I will pick up a phone and dial 000 and that a complete stranger is going to come to my aid.
0: Yeah.
1: Like, it is a really amazing part of being human that someone will do that for you, and you need them, and you don't realise just how much you need them until you make that call.
0: Exactly right. It's 6:15 and breaking entertainment news. 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
6: The latest 4BC Brisbane traffic. 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
3: A crash on the Gateway Motorway northbound in Mackenzie is building traffic back to Underwood. Also delays on the M1 northbound from Shaler Park to Slacks Creek. There's a car stopped on the shoulder on the Pacific Motorway northbound in McGregor. Congestion is heavy on the Bruce Highway southbound through North Lakes, and there's a bit of traffic westbound on the Logan Motorway in Parkinson. Around the city, the Captain Cook Bridge, Coronation Drive and Hale Street are starting to have some minor delays. With traffic every 10 minutes, I'm Georgina Winter on 882 4BC.
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8: 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A weather update. 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
0: Well, there's a bit of it around today. 16 degrees in Redcliffe, heading for a top of 23. Partly cloudy, high chance of showers, and they'll remain through until Sunday. Medium chance of showers right through the week. Tops around 23, 24 degrees. 19 past 6 at 4BC. So come on,
8: on 4BC Breakfast, the latest entertainment news.
1: Yeah, a little extra hit of Fordo this week. You just heard that music and we've already spoken about the big announcement here for Queensland, but there's other news this morning in entertainment. Peter Ford joining us. Good morning.
10: Yes, the Logies host is about to be announced. In fact, I'm driving into the Channel 7 studio at Surfers Paradise to make the announcement on Sunrise, and I don't know who it is.
1: Really?
10: Yeah, I said to them, please don't tell me until we're about to go to air.
1: Oh, come on, Pete.
10: I know the shortlist. Last night, the Hollywood Reporter, the Australian version, were reporting as an exclusive that Patrick Bramall is going to host it. That, I thought, was pretty out of left field because, you know, he's an actor. And this is the ultimate test of live television, is to host the Logies. But other people like Julia Morris have been shortlisted.
1: Okay, it'll be Robert Irwin has got my money.
10: I reckon you might be right.
0: Who's on the list, mate? Who's on the list?
10: Well, Julia Morris, yep. Joel Creasy, and as Sophie said, Robert Irwin. And I think he's the one they wanted.
0: Mm.
10: And I'm pretty sure they are going to end up getting him because, I mean, he's so popular at the moment, you know, in America, he's just taken off.
1: Mm.
10: This is a tough gig. I mean, make no mistake, if it is Robert Irwin, I hope they're not throwing him into the, you know, the lion's den, because it's a tough gig. It could be a very mean room. You've got half the people there thinking, I should be hosting this, not him. So, but on the other hand, you know, he's a bright, fresh, young talent. He's kind of like, you know, he's off limits. He's sacred at the moment.
1: He is.
10: You mean Robert Irwin?
1: Not only do I think it'll be Robert Irwin, Pete, but I reckon that they'll do a Hugh Jackman with him. He'll do a dance number to open the show.
10: You'd have to, and at some point, he's going to have to take the shirt off. Isn't
1: oh yeah,
10: that's got to. But you know, Robert's, of course, a lot of us thought he really the first real television he'd done was when he started doing I'm a Celebrity. But he, of course, had years of TV experience doing stuff for the, you know, the Animal Channel or whatever it's called.
0: Yeah. Because

0: long as you'll do it. Now, you know how mean TV networks are these days. Mm. For them to say, we'll spend that money so long as we can have you, that shows how popular and how, you know, respected he is by the TV bosses.
1: Now, what about the Luggies location, mate? I know it left Queensland for quite some time. I think it was going back to Melbourne. Have we recaptured the Luggies as a venue?
0: More information. No, I don't think you've got it back.
1: It's probably a good
0: look,
1: thing.
0: You know what? Once I've done Sunrise, I will forward you everything I know in about half an hour or so.
2: Perfect.
1: Excellent.
0: Go with it.
2: The
1: Excellent.
2: Other big
1: All
2: news
1: right.
2: this morning.
0: Brisbane's in the news.
2: Yeah. The other big news, of course. Everybody talking about this star-studded celebration of Jose Carreras' birthday.
0: That's a hell of a lineup, you know. And obviously, it's going to be filmed and available for people to watch right around the world. But you know, Jose Carreras himself is legendary. Then you throw in, you know, Robbie Williams, and you throw in Darren Hayes and the Coors and Natalie Imbruglia. I mean, it's remarkable. So that's, you know, when they say this is a once-in-a-lifetime night, December 5 in Brisbane at the Gabba is going to be massive.
1: There you go. Plenty to talk about this morning. Our entertainment reporter, Peter Ford, on his way to the television studios to make the announcement. We reckon it's Robert Irwin, don't we?
2: I'll be really surprised if it's not. Patrick Bramall.
1: Does anybody watch the Logies anymore?
2: Well, I think they hope they do. Patrick Bramall was that other name that was thrown around. I don't think people would say he's a household name. He's an actor. People probably know him from Offspring or Colin from Accounts. He just was the love interest of Andy in the latest Devil Wears Prada. But I think if you were going to be the Logies and you wanted to make yourself relevant in 2026, you'd be pushing for Robert Irwin, wouldn't you?
1: Mm, there you go. The latest news on entertainment from Peter Ford coming to you live and loud and direct before the TV networks get it this morning. 23 after 6 now at 4BC.
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4: A crash on the Gateway Motorway northbound in Mackenzie has now cleared, but delays remain from Underwood to Carindale. Also delays on the M1 northbound from Shaler Park to Slacks Creek. There's a car stopped on the shoulder on the Pacific Motorway northbound in McGregor. Congestion is heavy on the Bruce Highway southbound through North Lakes, and there's some traffic northbound on the Centenary Motorway through Cinnamon Park. Around the city, delays are building on the Captain Cook Bridge, Coronation Drive and Howell Street. With traffic every 10 minutes, I'm Georgina on 4BC.
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2: 27 after 6, the 4BC Breakfast Show with Dean and Sophie. It's Thank a First Responder Day today. Be that an ambo paramedic, be it a fiery, be it a police officer, man or woman, just say good day. You know, maybe if you see them sitting in a coffee shop on the way through, maybe pay it forward. Peter's on the line from Kenmore. Hello, Pete.
3: Good morning, Dean. Morning, Sophie. And good morning to the team.
4: You've got a lovely story about thanking a first responder for us.
3: I do. Look, it happened probably, I don't know, 10 or 15 years ago. I had my young daughter in the car, who's now in her early 20s, and we were stopped or coming up to a booze bus. And I said to her, look, these guys are here when you least expect it. So when you're driving, just be aware of it. Anyway, we pulled up. Sorry, I'm just getting a bit emotional already. This crusty old senior sergeant came up to me and, you know, ran through their spiel. I blew in the thing. And while he was waiting for it to register, I thanked him for his service. And I said, look, you guys deal, I'm sure, with some nice people, but you deal with the scum of the earth as well. So, you know, thank you for that. And, excuse me, the poor guy teared up.
4: Oh.
3: And said, you know, in all my years of service, nobody has ever thanked me. So as we drove off, I slowed down at each officer as I went past and thanked them for it, for their service.
4: Mm.
3: And since that day, no matter where I see them, if it's in the shop, if they're in a car queue or whatever it is, you know, I give them a thumbs up or I thank them for their service. And since then, you know, I started doing it with ambulance people and with fireys. They do cater, you know, they do see the worst of people.
2: Mm.
3: There are some nice people out there as well, and I just wanted to know that we appreciate it.
4: Yeah, good
2: on you, mate. Appreciate your emotion, the emotion in the call this morning as well, Peter. Peter from Kenmore. That's nice, isn't it? I hope if you're a first responder, a little bit of that got to you.
4: Yeah, you feel a love.
2: And I know, as weird as it feels sometimes, I'm like Peter. I'd give thumbs up and nod and say hello and thank people for their service. And I know sometimes people I'm with go, are you right? I go, well, I just, you know, that's just how I feel about it.
4: All you have to do sometimes is smile.
2: Yeah, exactly right. That's exactly right, and I think they know. Anyway, happy First Responders Day. It's 6
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5: It's 6:30. Good morning. I'm Chloe Affleck. The Deputy Premier is under fire after scrapping plans for hundreds of affordable homes across southeast Queensland. It's been revealed Planning Minister Jared Blay has directed at least two developers to remove more than 580 affordable homes from planned sites in Lutwyche and Robina. Opposition leader Stephen Miles branded the move an extraordinary abuse of power. Meantime, unit parking will be slashed and building heights are set to increase under sweeping Brisbane City Council changes. Lachlan Gray explains.
6: From Friday, the parking space requirements for new multi-unit developments with more than one bedroom will be cut. Brisbane City Council insists this will help reduce the overall cost of a home, having previously valued a parking space at $80,000. Opponents say the savings are unlikely to be passed to buyers. Meanwhile, building heights are set to be increased outside of high-density zones. Supporters say changes to low-medium-density residential areas will enable more apartments and townhouses to be built. Minimum block sizes have also been reduced from 260 square metres to 220. Lachlan Gray, Brisbane.
5: Overseas, the US president says he will have to respond as he accused Iran of shooting down an American helicopter in the Strait of Hormuz. Two pilots have been rescued and escaped uninjured after the Apache helicopter crashed. National security expert Glenn Ignazio has told Today the response may be guided by what investigations show actually caused the crash.
7: In the cockpit, we have a lot of sensors that'll tell you if an infrared missile or radar missile is coming at you. So the idea that a drone hit, it is very interesting how this played out. So that, I think, is going to have also an impact on how President Trump decides on responding.
5: In the next 2 years, NASA is planning to land astronauts on the moon for the first time since the 1970s. The US Space Agency has unveiled the Artemis 3 crew who will undertake the lunar landing mission. NASA Administrator Jared Isaacman says the goal is to practice the science of surviving on the moon.
8: We will experiment with power, navigation, surface mobility, communications, and other critical systems as we learn what does and does not work in the extreme environment of the lunar South Pole.
5: And James Cook University researchers are investigating how AI can help credential the work of Indigenous rangers. They say conventional approaches to Indigenous education have failed, making the use of innovative technology necessary. Professor Martin Nakata says their research has been ongoing for some time.
9: It's been a piece of work that we've been doing for decades to see if we can actually improve the educational opportunities for people who live in remote communities so they don't have to leave their homes to get an education. And by not engaging, we don't want them jeopardised because of their geography.
5: To finance, one Australian dollar is buying 70.3 US cents.
10: Hello, this is Phil O'Neill. When the clock hits midnight, I'm on the radio and I'd love you to join me. Don't miss Australia Overnight on Brisbane's 4BC. Let's talk.
5: Dolphins fullback Trey Fuller will step into the starting line this weekend when they take on the Roosters. The 29-year-old will take the fullback position while the Hammer is on Origin duties. Trey says it's exciting to step in for the boys.
11: Nah, just excited, eh? Especially when the boys have been going good. Just a chance for all us fellas stepping in to put in for the boys and try and continue what they've been doing.
5: Golf Australia has partnered with the PGA Tour and European Tour to elevate the Australian Open over the next 3 years. It means there'll be increased prize money and a distinct window in the global calendar. And in swimming, teenager Sienna Tui has taken out the 100-metre breaststroke to qualify for the Commonwealth Games. It's 26-7. That's the latest news and sport.
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13: There are major delays on the Gateway Motorway northbound from Underwood to Carindale. Also heavy traffic on the M1 northbound from Shaler Park to Slacks Creek. Congestion on the Bruce Highway southbound through North Lakes and Mango Hill. And there's some traffic northbound on the Centenary Motorway through Cinnamon Park. Around the city, delays are building on the Captain Cook Bridge, Coronation Drive and Hale Street. With traffic every 10 minutes, I'm Georgina Winter on 882 4BC.
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5: Partly cloudy with showers around Brisbane today, reaching a top of 23 degrees in the city and in Ipswich, 22 on the Bayside. Looking ahead, showers to continue tomorrow with a top of 23, rain on Friday 23 and similar conditions on Saturday 23. On Moreton Bay, east to southeasterly winds up to 15 knots, seas below 1 metre. Right now it's 15 degrees at Hamilton. I'm Chloe Affleck with more news at 7 on your newsleader, Brisbane's 4BC.
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2: Love you to be part of the show today. The 4BC open line with thanks to Watch Smoke Alarms. 133 882 is the number. It's Thank Your First Responder Day. So if you've got one in the family or you are one, we'd love to hear from you this morning. Robert said, just in relation to this call that we had before the news, Soph, he said, really great call, guys. He said, I do exactly the same. So in relation to
4: Peter,
2: who called us and said that he always says hello, thank you for your service, all of that sort of stuff. Robert says, I do the same, no matter who it is. Tell them thank you for your hard work and your service. Keep up the great work, I tell them, which is good.
4: And we've been talking about December 5 in Brisbane. One of the stars of that lineup is going to join us just after 8:30 this morning. The official announcement will happen at the Gabba after we get off air today. But December 5 is this date for this Jose Carreras and friends. And it's also Cole reminding us the night that the roof will be lifted off Suncorp Stadium, if it had one, because Guns N' Roses will play there. A couple of people have said, why is it at the Gabba? Because we haven't had a Gabba concert since Taylor Swift was here in 2018 and it was a sold-out 44,000 Gabba music event. Adele was the year
2: before
4: that.
2: Adele was in the round, wasn't she?
4: Yeah, Adele was the year before that.
2: That was huge.
4: 2017. Yeah. So it's been a while since there's been a music event. I think two things. One, obviously Suncorp taken out by the fact that Guns N' Roses are going to be there. But also there's no cricket. So meant that it was open, I assume.
2: Mm-hmm.
4: That's why it's at the Gabba.
2: Anyway, that December 5 concert for Jose Carreras' 80th birthday and friends. And tickets go on sale from Monday, I believe. And Sophie doing the launch this morning. 21 to 7 now, 4BC.
1: On 4BC Breakfast, a finance update.
2: Yeah, time to talk finance now with our economic futurist, Evan Lucas, host of the podcast Exchanges with Evan Lucas. We now know what Trump's potential tariffs are going to mean for us here in Australia by the looks of things, Evan.
17: We do, Dean. Morning to you all. Look, everybody's now assessing this additional 12.5% tariffs on the fact that we apparently still somewhat endorse, you know, slave labor, forced labor force, which is regarding to what the US trade representative was talking about last week. When you actually analyze that, the modeling shows that the measure could impose about an additional $1.6 billion in costs. And that would actually put Australian exporters behind the previous trade regime under the Liberation Day tariffs. The scenario was that obviously then we only and had negotiated back to 10%. This 12.5% is on top of the 10% we currently have.
2: Oh.
17: It means that if you look at it, we are going to be behind competitors like Canada, European Union, even Indonesia and Mexico, which would only have a 10% one, whereas we've got 12.5%. So it is going to be just by their own numbers, we are then off that. Now, there is caveats. Beef exporters are going to be exempt from it. Pharmaceutical exporters are going to be exempt from it, which are two of our biggest concerns that we've had around the whole thing in the first place. But overall, it has just made doing business with the US just that little bit harder once this new system comes in. Again, it has to pass a whole heap of checks and balances in the US. Clearly, we know that Don Farrell is over there very, very hard advocating that this is completely unjustified and that we have no signs at all of actually having forced labor as a problem, but we will wait and see what happens.
4: You know, interesting, at the same time that we talk about these tariffs, we also know that things change really quickly, Evan. What's the likelihood that this will get followed through to the end?
17: I would argue that it would be higher than not. They have to find a different way to fund Trump's other policies that have put the country into another level of debt that is just unforeseen. So
4: Right. The
17: big, beautiful bill has to be funded. If it's not, the whole thing will collapse on itself, and they know that. The tariff regime has always been his avenue and his way of doing things. And again, you can see that if you look in the US, it's not working. Yeah. Inflation is now moving in the wrong direction. Economic growth outside of the tech space and AI is going backwards. If you look at the average American take-home pay, real wages over there are also under pressure. So they have to do something to take the pressure off the US consumer and household, and that is tariffs.
2: And the only thing that he had left to cry about was the stock market, and that's taken a tumble overnight as well. And closer to home, one of the big four banks suggesting that a rate cut could be on the cards early next year.
17: Yeah, this is fascinating. So this is NAB, and this is Sally Ord. Sally Ord has been very, very strong in her views on the way up, and she's got it right. She's now actually got strong on her views on the way down. So she has put this out. There are four points that I really want to highlight. So first and foremost, they no longer expect the RBA to hike in August by 25 basis points, so 0.25 of 1%. And they think the next move in the cash rate is going to be down. Why do they think that? So proposed changes to the taxation agreements for housing and other assets classes is an exogenous tightening on the financial conditions. So they are clearly pointing out that the CGT changes are actually a tightening in financial conditions. They then say those tightening conditions will reflect both slower in house price growth and housing credit, which consequently will mean they'll have downward revisions to outlook for consumption. And then finally, their final part of it is that both the first quarter of GDP data and the fact that the business survey data is showing that momentum in the economy is now slowed and in some instances going backwards, they can no longer see or justify a further rate hike. And that's why they think there'll be a rate cut. What they do, however, point out, when does that rate cut happen? They're still very clouded. They think it most likely would happen next year.
4: There's talk that the correction is on in the US market. So we're going to feel the ripple effect.
17: We'll feel a bit of it. The correction is needed to be on because, as people have pointed out, it has got absolutely eye-wateringly expensive, which maybe explains why our futures are actually somewhat looking through it. They're pointing up 9 points, Sophie, to 86.20.
2: Well, about time they pointed up because they've been down for the last few days. Thank you very much, Evan Lucas, all the finance news there. And isn't it interesting how quickly the temperature, the climate changes here in Australia? They were talking, only a month ago, I reckon, 4 or 5 weeks ago, certainly before the war, they were saying interest rate hikes, maybe another three over the course of this year. And now the NAB coming out and saying the next rate change could be one early on the cards next year going down. So
4: still at this point, just one voice. Let's see if it gathers some momentum.
2: Yeah.
4: Speaking of gathering momentum, One Nation, they've returned serve in the battle when it comes to fundraising with Labor. That was a story that we broke yesterday morning with you, talked about here on 4BC Breakfast. We've had a response now from the other side, so we'll get into that next.
2: It's a 6:45 now, 4BC.
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13: Traffic is slow on the Gateway Motorway northbound from Underwood to Carindale. It's also heavy on the M1 northbound from Shaler Park to Slacks Creek. Congestion on the Bruce Highway through North Lakes and Mango Hill is causing southbound delays, and also delays on the Pacific Motorway inbound from McGregor to Holland Park West. And the Riverside Expressway is building in towards the city. For traffic every 10 minutes, I'm Georgina Winter on 882 4BC.
4: We've all had those moments where a little bit of burnt toast will set off the smoke alarm and you find yourself waving a tea towel at the ceiling so that the noise stops. Under new laws that will be here in Queensland from next year, all of the alarms that you have in your home need to be interconnected. It means that a false alarm in the kitchen will have every alarm in the house sounding at once. 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The number is 1300 766 532. 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
20: 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I had the top seat at the Broncos, lit the fire in the St. George Dragon's nose. I sat on Neptune's throne at the Dolphins, and now I'm at the Rabbitohs.
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2: Well, the rain is coming down in the River City. When will it end? A top of 23 degrees expected today. Currently 14 degrees in Ipswich and a high chance of showers right through the day. In fact, right through the week through until Sunday. Showers and 24 degrees, 23, 24 degrees. It's 13 to 7 at 4BC.
4: Well, it looks like One Nation could have themselves a new theme song.
26: Anything you can do, I can do better. I can do anything better than you.
27: Oh, you can.
26: Yes, I can.
27: Oh, you can.
26: Yes, I can.
27: Oh, you can.
26: Yes, I can. Yes, I can.
4: So this is in response to the story yesterday that we talked about with you on 4BC Breakfast about Anthony Albanese and the Labor Party going straight to the party faithful, asking them to tip in $27 in the fight against One Nation. And now Pauline Hanson's party has started a little bit of a fundraising appeal of their own.
2: Yeah, this appeal across the media and on billboards will ask for not $27 but $29 from constituents to help fire the liar, they're calling it. Apparently Gina Reinhart's cash isn't getting them over the line, Sophie. What's
4: well,
2: the go there?
4: You know, this is it does ask a lot of questions.
2: Money
4: though,
2: for Avgas?
4: About this is the thing, about where the money comes from to support campaigns. I have to say, and I'd love to hear from the listeners this morning, when I saw all of this unfold between yesterday and today, and then the news headlines around the conversations already happening when it comes to preferencing deals and this idea that we are talking about this so far out from a federal election. I mean, it's not meant to happen before 2028. And it's
2: yeah, but there's a lot of ducks,
4: June of 2026.
2: There's a lot of ducks for One Nation to get into a row before they get anywhere near being able to support what it seems the Australian people are saying with regard to these polls, because they're just Pauline can't jump from the Senate to the lower house, as an example, and then they where are they going to find people to nominate from for all these seats?
4: Well, they might not have to if this preferencing deal happens. So the leader of the opposition has indicated really strongly that they're open to striking a preference deal with One Nation.
2: Interesting.
4: They say the ultimate goal is to secure Australians' first preferences. He stated that he will work with whoever he can at all cost to make sure that they oust the Labor government. So it's all about rebuilding trust, they say, with the disaffected conservative voter and following their policy preferences, saying that, you know, there's more that align them than they don't. I don't know. Do you think that the Prime Minister's right when he says there's really no difference between them? You know, he's saying, oh, well, yeah, vote for one, vote for both of them. There's no difference between the coalition and One Nation, so you might as well have them come under one banner, I guess, is his feeling, that there's no difference between them.
2: That'd be a great coffee pile for later this morning. How do dyed-in-the-wool coalition voters who might be kind of, you know, moderate, centralist, you know, but they lean right, how do they feel about their party being inundated by One Nation supporters at this point in time? It's a really good question. For centrist moderates who maybe have always voted for the coalition, who just cannot even look at Labor's policies, and, you know, maybe small business owners, that those type of people. Because, you know, I think Pauline and One Nation, you know, it's, they call it grievance politics stuff, they always have, but once you step into the ring, you've really got to have your I's dotted and your T's crossed. And I think this is the issue for many, many people. They want to support Pauline Hanson, but they're not sure that they can trust her, you know, to behave in the manner to which she needs to be.
4: Well, it'll be interesting to see what happens in Western Australia first, because the Liberal leader there, Basil, you know, Basil
2: Zampalas, yep.
4: he's actually come forward.
2: Former Channel 7 guy.
4: Yeah, that's right. So he's the first one that sort of stepped out of the camp to say that he's willing to work with One Nation in the lead up to that election. So it'll be the first sort of test of this partnership.
2: I would say, you know, if the polls are to be believed, it would be a very strong coalition. I mean, you can understand why the ALP would be nervous about them combining, but it wasn't that long ago that the coalition said that they wouldn't do deals with One Nation. So it's interesting, isn't it, how quickly things change in the world of politics.
4: Also the way that money talks, and it'll be whoever's got the deepest pockets to bombard us with the most amount of messaging.
2: Mm. Interesting. So I wonder, give us a call, 133-882. How do you feel about a merger of the Conservative parties? The 4BC open line, 133-882, with thanks to Watch Smoke Alarms. The text line, 0499-880-882. Would you contribute $29 to One Nation? Would you? Are you going to put your money where your mouth is I guess what I'm saying.
4: Personally, my 29 or 27 or whatever will go to the first responders. That's if you said to me this morning, where's your $30 going? I think it'll go to Fortum. We spoke to them this morning, the work that they do to support our first responders. They get my dosh.
2: Absolutely. Happy First Responders Day to all of you working in those fields. It's thank you, First Responder Day, and we'll continue to talk about that throughout the morning. Sam Leckie standing by with all of the sport next at 7 to 7 at 4BC.
0: Traffic. Got something you want to say? You're in the right place. This is Brisbane's 4BC. Give us a call on 133-882.
3: Traffic northbound on the Gateway Motorway is slow moving through Underwood to Carindale. It's also heavy on the M1 northbound from Tanimura to Slacks Creek. Congestion on the Bruce Highway through North Lakes and Mango Hill is causing southbound delays. Also delays on the Pacific Motorway inbound from McGregor up to Holland Park West. And the Riverside Expressway is heavy moving in towards the city. With traffic every 10 minutes, I'm Georgina Winter on 882 4BC.
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7: Really good. You've been very measured.
2: 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I'm normally yelling, aren't I?
7: 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I love it.
2: Thank you. Jenny, you know what I'd like to do? 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Could you do that for us, Jenny?
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2: You know the two old guys off the Muppets? You could be both of them.
7: Oh, great.
2: All right. See you, Jenny.
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2: Sam Leckie's here at 4 to 7 with all the 4BC Sport. What's happening, mate?
5: Morning, Dan and Sophie. Well, all the Origin sides are in camp and the teams have been named and we're ready to do battle next Wednesday. And Reece Walsh, being one of those players that's in the camp, he won't take the field for the Broncos tomorrow night because he's in the 18 jersey for Queensland. There was a moment in the press conference, and we've been having a robust discussion about this off air, but I want to bring it to the fore, when he was asked about his form, and it got a little bit tense at the press conference yesterday.
10: I think the only opinion matters is your guys, I guess.
11: What do you think of your form?
10: Well, what do you think of it?
11: I think you go right, mate. Look better than I could do.
10: I appreciate that.
11: So how do you go?
10: No,
11: what do you think about your own form, mate? I'm not being a smart ass.
10: I know. Yeah. No, that's all right. I think I'm just looking forward to working here in Queensland and put my best foot forward.
5: Sophie Formica.
4: He was not testy. Talk about a beat up.
5: I said tense.
4: It wasn't testy or tense.
2: I think it's difficult for him because he's got to walk the line, you know, in a media conference. But obviously, nobody wants to be told that their form's ordinary or that they don't deserve to be somewhere.
5: And it's now been 3 weeks of that.
2: Yeah,
5: to be fair.
2: And he's been copping a fair bit of that. And he's not ordinary. He's
4: testy.
2: He's an incredible football
4: testy
2: player.
4: Testy or tense would have been him saying, mate, I'm standing here in the jersey and you're not.
5: Yeah.
4: Like he just went, yeah, you know, what do you think of it? You're going to write what you want about me regardless of what I say, right?
5: Yeah, well, and the journo could have just gone back to last week when he did a press conference for the Broncos and he was pretty honest about where he was at and the State of Origin snubbing game one, and then fast forward a week and he's in State of Origin camp and being asked the same questions. So you can understand where a little bit of the annoyance probably came.
2: I don't think the football...
5: But he handled it well.
2: I don't think the football players really care what the journalists think or say. You know,
5: I don't think there's many that
2: it's just part of their day-to-day grind, isn't it?
4: I was more interested in seeing the tattoo on his arm, which looked like it might be the logo for his new clothing brand.
5: I don't know what came first, the logo
4: brand,
5: or the tattoo or the clothing.
4: Yeah, I don't know.
5: But yeah, that looks like it's going to be launched. Like, he's starting to get a little bit more active on his Walshy one of one social media page. I want to talk World Cup, guys, and I know this will be the next month and a half that we discuss World Cup pretty much every day, but yesterday...
2: Well, we are the World Cup experts, so
4: we
2: are. As you know.
4: The Socceroos.
2: You've been listening to the show.
5: We started a sweepstakes in the 4BC offices yesterday, so just some of the teams that got picked up. Sophie Formica actually pulled Australia out of the bag.
4: Aussie.
5: Thank you. It was $5 for an entry, so thank you for your donation, Sophie.
4: I wanted two teams, just saying.
5: Dean Miller donated $10. Mm. He got Cape Verde and Senegal.
2: Yeah.
5: So thank you. That's going to
2: be money. Did I pay $10 for that?
5: Yes, you did. I got Japan and Uruguay, which I'm pretty happy with. Jared got Tunisia, Iraq. Maddie got the Democratic Republic of the Congo. Jason Matthews got Algeria. That's a stitch up. Carla Binyaski got Morocco, and Gary Hargrave got Croatia and Sweden. So none of the team on Brekkie or no one on air is going to be winning that.
4: Why didn't I get two teams? I wanted two teams.
5: Sorry, you're too late.
2: Maybe there should be a rule that whoever you pick, you have to go. You have to visit that country at some stage in your life.
5: I'm happy to go back to Japan.
2: It's 7 o'clock at 4BC.
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13: It's 7 o'clock. Good morning. I'm Chloe Affleck. Plans for more than 580 affordable homes in southeast Queensland have been scrapped under direction from the Deputy Premier. In the letter sent last month, Planning Minister Jared Blay requested the developers for sites in Lutwyche and Robina to remove the affordable housing component and instead sell the dwellings at standard market rates. US President Donald Trump is vowing to respond after accusing Iran of shooting down one of his country's helicopters in the Strait of Hormuz. The two pilots aboard the Apache aircraft were unharmed and rescued by a drone boat. Nine's US correspondent Reid Butler says it's difficult to say what the president may do following the latest incident.
14: It was only yesterday he was saying that the United States was just days away from signing a powerful agreement that would end this war with Iran. He doesn't want any more military action. He wants it resolved through diplomatic means.
13: Police in Northern Ireland have charged a Sudanese man after a stabbing in Belfast left another man fighting for life. The attack is being described as an attempted beheading. Bins and a bus have been set alight in the city as protesters rally in parts of Belfast following the incident. Back home, business groups claim proposed cuts to the NDIS will erode future private investment in health and disability. Gabriel Hodson explains.
1: In a parliamentary inquiry submission, the Business Council of Australia says it's broadly supportive of curbing the runaway costs of the National Disability Insurance Scheme, but it has concerns about the speed and breadth of the reforms. As the Financial Review reports, it could inadvertently limit private sector participation. They also fear specialised allied health, capacity building and home living providers may struggle to meet the requirements and complexity of meeting NDIS registration. Gabriel Hodson reporting.
13: Queensland nurses and midwives are reportedly being forced to reveal intimate health details in order to access reproductive leave. Full-time public sector employees are granted 10 days of leave for health concerns, including endometriosis, vasectomies and IVF treatments. However, unions claim some members are facing unreasonable scrutiny when accessing the benefits. And Australians are encouraged to go beyond saying thank you this Thank a First Responder Day. The national campaign highlights mental health challenges faced by emergency service personnel and their families. Firefighter and Ambassador Brett Johnson says the recognition is important.
15: It recognises people who do make that sacrifice out of their own goodwill or their own occupation or their own drive, but it's nice to see the community be able to be involved in thanking people.
13: To finance, one Australian dollar is buying 70.3 US cents.
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13: Matilda's star Caitlin Ford has capped off her 150th appearance with a late goal in a 3-1 win over Mexico. The Arsenal star was played through on goal by Caitlin Torpy at CommBank Stadium, as heard on Paramount.
16: Torpy slides it to Ford. Ford being held, able to shake off and score. Caitlin Ford has her moment.
13: Lions forward Eric Hipwood is eyeing his return to play when Brisbane tackle Richmond on Sunday. Hipwood has missed the past 9 months with a partial ACL tear. NRL team news, Hayes Perham and Antonia Verhoeven will line up at fullback and wing for the Broncos against the Rabbitohs. And Australia has lost its first one-dayer in Bangladesh overnight. It's 7:04. That's the latest news and sport.
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3: Traffic on the Gateway Motorway is slow northbound through Underwood to Carindale. It's also heavy on the M1 northbound from Tanimura to Slacks Creek. Congestion on the Bruce Highway through North Lakes to Griffin is causing southbound delays. Also delays on the Pacific Motorway inbound from McGregor up to Holland Park West. The Ipswich Motorway is heavy inbound around Darra, and the Riverside Expressway is heavy moving in towards the city. For traffic every 10 minutes, I'm Georgina Winter on 882 4BC.
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6: Partly cloudy with showers around Brisbane today, reaching a top of 23 degrees in the city and in Ipswich, 22 on the Bayside. Looking ahead, showers to continue tomorrow with a top of 23, rain on Friday 23 and similar conditions on Saturday 23. On Moreton Bay, east to southeasterly winds up to 15 knots. Right now, it's 15 degrees at Paddington. I'm Chloe Affleck with more news at 7:30 on Brisbane's 4BC.
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2: 7 after 7 as the rain tumbles down on this Wednesday morning. It's a very important day, Soph, on the calendar here in Brisbane, isn't it? It's Happy Thank a First Responder Day.
4: And we're going to speak to the first of our first responders. After 7:15 this morning, we'll be joined by Sergeant Luke Hedges, who's from Upper Mount Cravat Police Station, so that we can say thank you to the boys and girls in blue.
2: Yeah, good morning. And not just the girls and boys in blue, but good morning to all the paramedics, all the fireys, all the police men and women who are on service right now listening to us in their vehicles, or perhaps you're getting ready for a shift. We tip our hats to you. First Responder Day, very, very important to us. And if you see somebody in your travels today, give them a wink or a thank you for the great work that they do. It's 7:08 at 4BC.
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4: Time to have a look at today's rumours. Thanks to Watch Smoke Alarms 133882. Best rumour of the week will be announced on Friday. They will get the Watch Genius smoke alarm supplied and installed and be in the running for the $50,000 cash prize for the end of the year.
2: And we can confirm a rumour this morning as well. We'll get to that in just a couple of minutes. But first, rumour of the day comes from Who Let the Dogs Out?
4: Woof, woof, woof. That's very good.
2: The rumour is that there have been a pack of dogs running around Marsden in Logan in recent nights. Rumour is that they've escaped from a backyard breeder south of Brisbane. Now, the council is apparently investigating where they've come from, but we can't have this, can we?
4: So it's a literal pack of dogs.
2: A pack of marauding. Well, I don't know if they're marauding or who they're marauding or if, in fact, they are marauding.
4: We don't even know what
2: they're doing.
4: Size
2: something.
4: They are.
2: They're running around Marsden and Logan. Have you seen them?
4: You make it sound like they're really big and vicious, but what if they were like a
2: Maltese Terriers.
4: There's a pack of dachshunds on the loose.
2: Out, I'm going to nip your ankles.
4: Well, if you know anything about that, if you're living in around that area.
2: I don't think there are many of those types of dogs in Marsden, though, when you think about it.
4: No,
2: lots of scary dogs.
4: It'll be a pack of staffies. All right, rumour number two this morning, park and pump. This is a rumour that a unit complex in New Farm has already emailed owners in the building asking if they would be interested in compensation to repurpose their parking spots to make way for a potential gym in the building. Who wants to give up a parking space they're not using so that they can pump some iron?
2: Only in New Farm would this happen.
4: Well, I mean, other people
2: ditch
4: would.
2: Ditch the car, let's get some more Lycra, a yoga mat and a coffee cup.
4: Other people would just pay for gym memberships they don't use for years, maybe. Go down that road.
2: Perhaps.
4: Yeah, you're just going to skim past that.
2: There you
4: Whatever happened with that, Dean Miller?
2: Still going. So there you go.
4: Still going what?
2: A unit complex in New Farm asking people to ditch the car and make way for a gym so they can pump some. They'd have lots of New Farm. They'd have mirrors everywhere too, wouldn't they? Because people love to look at themselves in New Farm.
4: It's very judgy.
2: So there are two rumours today. Are we going to break this rumour open?
4: Yeah.
2: Monday?
4: Okay, so Monday's rumour is being confirmed today. It's in the papers. It's right around the country because this is an event that will attract people not just locally but from interstate and internationally to see Jose Carreras in Friends, one night only, exclusive here in Queensland, in our city at the Gabba.
2: So there you go. It's December 5. Is that the
4: right
2: date? And tickets are going on sale this coming Monday.
4: Friday will be pre-sale. Will be pre-sale for partners. And then, when they do that, those deals with like RACQ or whatever.
2: Yeah.
4: And then Monday will be general public sale tickets. I can tell you that the tickets will start from $95. There'll be a whole bunch of different premium and VIP and platinum packages and things as well. But the event organisers and Tourism and Events Queensland have really committed to the integrity of the ticket price staying the face value. There's been a lot of...
2: Scalping?
4: Well, it's not so much scalping, the dynamic pricing that really gets to people. You know, when you're there and you're refreshing and you're refreshing and you're refreshing and demand is outstripped by the supply and then you find yourself paying a lot more for the ticket than the face value, that will not happen. These will be face value. Tickets will be honoured.
2: There you go.
4: First in, first served.
2: Jose Carrera's 80th birthday. Lots of support acts around him. I say support acts. They're acts in their own right. And, of course, Guns N' Roses playing at the other stadium on the other side of town at Suncorp Stadium on the same night.
4: One of those acts will join us this morning just after 8.30. George Shepherd from Shepherd is going to be on the show. They're part of the lineup for December 5.
2: Yep. 13 after 7 now, 4BC. If you've got a rumour for the 4BC rumour file, we'd love to hear from you. 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
25: The latest 4BC Brisbane traffic, thanks to Brisbane Smiles. 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
3: Congestion on the Bruce Highway from Burpengary down to Griffin is causing southbound delays. Traffic on the Gateway Motorway is slow northbound from Stretton up to Mackenzie. It's also heavy on the M1 northbound from Tanimura to Slacks Creek. Also delays on the Pacific Motorway inbound from McGregor up to Holland Park West. The Centenary Motorway is heavy inbound from Darra to Jindalee, and traffic is slow on the Riverside Expressway moving in towards the city. With traffic every 10 minutes, I'm Georgina Winter on 882 4BC.
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2: Well, the clouds are hugging the skyscrapers over the River City again this morning. Very low cloud. Lots of showers around today. Light winds, top of 23. Currently 16 degrees in West End and remaining that way until about Sunday. Showers and 23 degrees.
4: It is a 7:15 and the transurban traffic team are telling us that drivers are saving up to 13 minutes this morning. They're using the Clem 7 and airport link from the Gabba to the airport. Quicker trips with transurban. They are the operators of link.
2: Got some breaking news before our next chat.
4: Yeah. Well, we can just confirm now what Peter Ford was alluding to earlier this morning in entertainment. We were spot on, Dino.
2: Mm.
4: Beloved TV star and wildlife warrior Robert Irwin is going to host this year's TV Week Logie Awards. They will be happening in Sydney.
2: Right. Robert Irwin said it's one of the most exciting things he's ever been asked to do. Really? Is he kidding?
4: Oh, come on. It'll be a great night.
2: It'll be a great night, but really, did he really need to say that? He should have said, I've wrestled crocodiles. I've danced with the stars. I mean, I know I've done everything. I'm looking forward to doing this as well. Is what he should have said.
4: And
2: one of the most exciting things he's ever done.
4: Don't you think he's going to dance?
2: Maybe he will. Anyway, I love Robert Irwin. Don't get me wrong. I'm not knocking him. I think he's brilliant.
4: He's going to dance with a crocodile out onto the stage.
2: He will. Hey, much more importantly than that, it is First Responder Day. We've been talking about it throughout the show. I want to say good morning to all of those guys and girls in those lovely colours that they wear. We're being joined on brekkie right now by Luke Hedges. Luke's a sergeant from the Upper Mount Gravatt Police Station. We salute you, sir. We wanted to say thank you. How are you, mate?
5: Yeah, good. Yourself?
2: Yeah, we're going all right. First Responders Day, what does it mean to you guys, or is it just another day pulling on the gear?
5: Look, I'll probably talk a little bit about the Upper Mount Gravatt Tactical Crime Squad and what our average day looks like, looking after the community. So we're a proactive policing unit focused on targeting high-risk and repeat offenders, trying to disrupt that crime before it impacts the community. Any given day, we can be tracking wanted offenders, conducting drug investigations, locating stolen vehicles, executing search warrants, or assisting the frontline crews with high-risk DV arrests. A lot of our work in our office happens behind the scenes. So while people might see the arrest at the end, there's often lots of days and weeks of intelligence gathering and surveillance that goes into it. But the best part of the job is just knowing that, you know, when we remove a dangerous offender or recover stolen property or take drugs off the street, we're helping the community to be a safer place for everyone. Alongside of that, we're doing those drug investigations and stuff, but we also support the community by doing wanding operations as part of Jack's Law, which is really important to us, and also in doing roadside enforcement activities such as RBTs. So just about preventing harm before it occurs.
2: So just hearing this, Sophie, makes me feel better.
4: The thing is, Luke, you just went through a really long list. You know, I'm exhausted just at the idea of the fact that that's the average day. The average day is this list of things that you've got in front of you. And I'm sure it can be overwhelming to think that, you know, yes, with every victory that you have in being able to find one of those offenders, have a prosecution go through, recover stolen vehicles or whatever it might be for people, you know that there's still going to be another thing on the list and another thing on the list. Can it get really overwhelming for you as a group, or do you make sure that you work together to not be overwhelmed by the fact that this is continuous and ongoing?
5: Yeah, definitely. Sometimes it is. Sometimes you put in a lot of days into, for instance, the last few days we've been trying to focus on a couple of high-risk repeat offenders who have been doing, you know, violent burglaries and break-ins and stuff like that. And, you put a lot of days in, and then, you know, I'll go on days off and you start again, and that's 10 more stolen cars with 10 more high-risk offenders back out who have just been released from prison, and you're just like, well, back to it, you know. So,
4: yeah.
5: Week, and you know, you might have like a week of action, or you know, you might be focusing on a bit of traffic, or you might have some high risk DV offenders that you really need to get caught up on. But you know, we enjoy doing the work mainly just to try and provide a safer community and just, you know, trying to get out there and do as much as we can. But yeah, you definitely got to be fluid in our job because each day you rock up and there might be, you know, another you know, a priority offender, or, you know, assisting, you know, major organised crime or something like that.
4: Other than not breaking the law, Luke, what can we all do to help you?
5: Move to the left when we've got our lights and sirens on.
4: There you go. Yep.
2: Get out of the way is what you're saying, and let us do our job. Mate, we're go ahead. What can we do?
5: Oh, I'm just going to say massive thing for us, and especially with property crime and stuff, is gather as much information for us as you can. So even if you're a sticky beak neighbour, you know, I'm in my 40s now, so I'm always peeking through my window and looking at what's going on in the street. You can get a rego for us or take a bit of video or something that adds massively to the intelligence profile that we can build up.
2: Good on you, mate. I appreciate your time and all that you do for us.
4: That's Sergeant Luke Hedges joining us this morning from Upper Mount Gravatt Police Station. Say thank you to everybody in the group for us this morning, and not just at Upper Mount Gravatt, but anywhere you see one of our first responders. Today's the day to remind them that we appreciate the work they do.
2: I feel much safer now talking to him. I mean, what a switched on young bloke he is, and obviously, you know, has a lot on the plate, a lot on the agenda. And they're doing good business.
4: Do you know, but he reminded us of, I think, the thing that we often say in our frustration of not seeing more police on our roads. Everyone says, where's the visibility? Where's the visibility? Luke just really outlined there how much work they're doing that goes unseen, but how important that work is, because at the end of the day, you hope that it will end in an arrest of somebody who's then not able to offend anymore.
2: Yeah, you're absolutely right. The 4BC open line is 133 882. With thanks to Watch Smoke Alarms, you can text us at any time, 0499 880 882. Getting a stack of texts and calls through, and we'll hook into some of those in just a moment. It's 22 after 7, 4BC.
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3: Traffic on the Gateway Motorway is slow northbound from Stretton up to Mackenzie. It's also heavy on the M1 northbound from Tanimura to Slacks Creek. Congestion on the Bruce Highway from Burpengary down to Griffin is causing southbound delays. Also delays on the Pacific Motorway inbound from McGregor up to Holland Park West. The Centenary Motorway is heavy inbound from Darra to Jindalee, and traffic is slow on the Riverside Expressway moving in towards the city. With traffic every 10 minutes, I'm Georgina Winter on 4BC.
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7: 23 after 7 at 4BC, the 4BC Breakfast Show with Dean and Sophie. Opposition leader Angus Taylor not ruling out siding with One Nation to kick Labor out of the top federal seat at the moment. It's quite interesting, isn't it? What's going on here?
8: Well, they're all singing from the same hymn book, it would appear, because this morning we learned that Nationals frontbencher Bridget McKenzie has not ruled out a possible future coalition with One Nation following the next federal election. Look, it's a little bit down the road, but it certainly has captured everybody's imagination as to whether or not they'll be able to do it alone and what preferencing might look like. Sam's on the line from Stafford on this subject. Good morning to you.
9: Good morning, guys. How are we?
7: Good, mate. You got a bit of a theory on this rise in One Nation popularity?
9: Yeah, look. My basic sort of theory on the subject is because we've come so far to the left with this, you know, current Albanese government. You know, we've gone way too far. They, you know, they say they're central left, but they're not. It's too socialist leaning.
7: Yeah.
9: The only way that we can sort of course correct, and what tends to happen is the reaction of the public is to go too far to the right.
8: Mm-hmm.
9: So what ends up happening is you go ultra conservative just to course correct from all the unpopular policies and unpopular opinions and whatnot from, you know, the previous government. Now, because of the lack of good leadership within the Liberal Party at the moment, Pauline's looking like the most reliable option as well. Look, I agree with some of the things she says. I disagree with other things, but she seems to be the more reasonable person at the moment.
7: Well, at least you know what you're getting with Pauline, don't you?
8: I was going to say, she seems to be the most consistent. I still think there's this overwhelming feeling that the coalition, even under this new leadership, they blow whichever way the wind is strongest. There doesn't seem to be this real strong leadership, you know?
9: They tend to pander. Like, you just look at this Hasty guy flip-flopping on his idea. Yeah, I thought he was going to be the saviour, but, yeah, it just goes to show that when they want to get in, yeah, like, move up in the world, they'll just pander to whatever helps them get further ahead.
7: Yeah, good.
9: Within their own individual parties.
7: Yeah, good analogy, Sam. I think you put it pretty well, mate. Thanks for your call this morning. Kerry with a text says, I think that One Nation and the Libs should help each other. It's the only way to get rid of Labor and toxic taxes.
8: Mm.
7: Some nice alliteration there, toxic taxes. Thanks very much, Kerry.
8: This next one says, the reason I vote for Pauline Hanson is because she stayed the same all the way. I guess that backs up what Sam was just saying.
7: Yeah.
8: I think I would have to think long and hard if a coalition was formed because of the way they treated her from the beginning. I would only change my thoughts if One Nation was in total control. I reckon they would shaft her again. I hope they don't. And she says, and yes, my name is Karen. That's okay. Everyone's welcome.
7: From William, I definitely support One Nation 100%. I'd give $100 to fire the liar. not $29 like they're requesting at the moment. His nation's on a journey to destruction if you don't get rid of this. Thanks, William.
8: Yeah.
7: A lot of people feel that way. A lot of people very, very upset at the moment.
8: And a lot like Dave, who is saying, don't forget, if there is preferential voting, you don't have to follow the party line. You don't have to do what you're being told. You can order the way that you

0: want to. Doug says he's voted LNP all of his life. He's got no problem with the exchanging preferences with One Nation. Anything, he also says, to get rid of this abysmal Labor government. I think that's the overwhelming sense from the Conservative side. Whatever needs to be done, do it. You know, it is bizarre, though, to think of the way that that Pauline Hanson has been in Canberra for so long, and the way that Liberals and the Coalition have spoken about her up until this moment, and now all of a sudden it's like, yes, we can get into bed together.
1: Oh, they've never given her any oxygen whatsoever.
0: We can look after one another. Let's work together.
1: Andy from Greenslope says, g'day team, I won't be paying $29 to One Nation or $27 to the ALP. I'll contribute this to my parking in the Brisbane CBD. That'll save me 30 minutes with the current rates. Good on you, Andy. That's very good. 133-882 is the number. 4BC open line, thanks to Watch Smoke Alarms and the text line 0499-880-882. It's almost 7:30.
0: You might be on the road at the moment, frustrated, maybe dealing with a little bit of traffic and also this wet weather. If you are somewhere where there is low visibility, don't forget to pop on those lights. And we can help out our first responders if we have a dash cam and there's something that might be on it that is of use of them. It's also something really great to have for yourself, gives you peace of mind. If you don't have a dash cam or you would like one of the best on the market, now is the cue to call, Dino. We've got a Navman dash cam to give away.
1: Yeah, the Navman MyView Smart True 4K DC dash cam. 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
4: It's 7:30. Good morning. I'm Chloe Affleck. The United States Central Command says it's begun firing self-defense strikes against Iran after the downing of a U.S. Army helicopter. Nine's U.S. correspondent Reid Butler has more.
5: The two American pilots were rescued and they're safe, but this has pushed the already fragile situation in the Middle East to the brink. Only yesterday, Donald Trump was saying he was just 2 days away from a powerful deal to end the war with Iran. Now, there's the threat of more military action. He wrote on social media, "The Iranians shot down one of our highly sophisticated Apache helicopters. The United States must, of necessity, respond to this attack." Now, we know it was an Iranian drone that brought down the chopper. It is unclear whether this was deliberate or not. Reid Butler, Los Angeles.
4: Five people are in hospital following a three-vehicle crash in Nunda overnight. Paramedics were called to the corner of Melton Road and York Street at 8 o'clock to find one patient trapped. A man in his 30s required extrication and was transported to hospital in a serious but stable condition. Four others were transported with variable injuries. The Deputy Premier has requested hundreds of planned affordable homes in the southeast be scrapped. A letter from Jared Blay to developers last month directed them to remove 36 affordable dwellings in Lutwyche and 550 in Robina. Opposition leader Stephen Miles says it's an extraordinary abuse of power. First responders are in the spotlight today for their hard work and commitment to their communities. Today is National Thank a First Responder Day, a day that highlights mental health challenges faced by emergency service personnel and their families. Upper Mount Gravatt Police Sergeant Luke Hedges has told Dean and Sophie it's a challenging but rewarding career.
6: A lot of our work in our office happens behind the scenes. While people might see the arrest at the end, there's often lots of days and weeks of intelligence gathering and surveillance that goes into it. But the best part of the job is just knowing that, you know, when we remove a dangerous offender or recover stolen property or take drugs off the street, we're helping the community to be a safer place for everyone.
4: And construction support services are calling on the industry to confront workplace bullying. New data shows builders face an increased risk of suicide due to factors like bullying, financial stress and tight project margins. The Professional Builder Chief Executive, Marty Amos, says the sector needs to change its tack.
7: The first thing is having safer workplaces, particularly for younger apprentices who quite often get exposed to bullying. They work long hours and they're always under pressure. The second thing is improving how the projects are delivered, how builders are trained, how the sector operates so that the builders can work in a way that's sustainable over time.
4: To finance, one Australian dollar is buying 70.2 US cents.
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4: New South Wales admit they're nervous after Reece Walsh was recalled to the Queensland squad. The Broncos star was a surprise pick in Billy Slater's squad for a must-win Game 2 clash, but Blues fullback James Tedesco says Walsh will be a threat if he gets an opportunity off the bench.
8: He's going to create some spark for him if they need something off the bench for him. So, I mean, you know how what he can do with the ball. He creates a lot of excitement, a lot of opportunities. So we're going to have to be on our game if, whenever he finds a way in the team.
4: Former Wallabies and Red skipper Liam Wright has announced his return to professional rugby. He's shaken off a long-standing shoulder injury to sign with Welsh club Ospreys. Will Powell, Lockie Weller and Will Graham have joined a growing injury list at the Suns. Gold Coast tackled Geelong on Friday. Brisbane faced Richmond on Sunday. And Serena Williams has rolled back the clock, winning her first doubles match at Queen's since returning to tennis. It's 26-8.
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10: Traffic on the Gateway Motorway is slow northbound from Stretton up to Mackenzie. On the Pacific Motorway, inbound delays are building traffic from McGregor up to Holland Park West. It's also heavy on the M1 northbound from Tanimura to Slacks Creek, while congestion on the Bruce Highway from Burpengary down to Griffin is causing southbound delays. The Centenary Motorway is heavy inbound from Darra to Jindalee, and the Logan Motorway is flowing well for your east and west trips. With traffic every 10 minutes, I'm Georgina Winter on 882 4BC.
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4: Partly cloudy with showers around Brisbane today, reaching a top of 23 degrees in the city and in Ipswich, 22 on the Bayside. Looking ahead, showers to continue tomorrow with a top of 23, rain on Friday 23, and similar conditions on Saturday 23. On Moreton Bay, east to southeasterly winds up to 15 knots. Right now, it's 16 degrees at Holland Park. I'm Chloe Affleck. More news at 8 on Brisbane's 4BC.
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1: Yeah, I'm definitely thinking the camping trip's soft this weekend, just looking at that weather forecast.
0: Oh, soft.
1: Jason Matthews and I.
0: You don't think that Jason will go off
1: broke backing it at Kenilworth. Kind of weird that we're going away together, isn't it?
0: Yeah, it is.
1: Maybe it's good that it's raining. It's 23 to 8 on this Wednesday morning.
0: Congratulations to Scott from Bell Bowery, who he has a driving school. So
1: how
0: he's going to get plenty of use out of having a new nav man to pop into the driving car and be able to go back and get the learner drivers to check how they did. Available now at major electronics retailers. You can visit navman.com.au. They're really great to have a dash cam.
1: Yeah. I don't have one, but I see people use them all the time.
0: Yeah.
1: Yeah, it would be good. Benny Hunt is in Sydney right now with the Broncos. They've gone down early. Ben, we've got you on the line right now. Morning. How are you?
13: Yeah, very well. Thanks. How are you?
1: Good, mate. We've done it again. We've butchered another great song. Are you ready for your introduction
0: on
1: this Wednesday morning? Here it is.
13: Ready, mate.
1: Lock your ears.
14: Then.
0: A champagne super dozer in the sky, Ben.
1: Hey, a little bit of a play on words there with the Oasis classic. How did you like that one, champion?
13: I like a little change. I'm throwing the dozer in there. It's great.
0: Yeah, there you go.
13: He'd butcher a good song.
1: There you go. I'm sure he holds the phone down when we do that.
0: No, he loves it. He absolutely loves it.
13: I enjoy it. I do it every week.
1: Sure you do. Now, let's get into some serious questions.
0: All right. I'm sorry to have to kick off with the downside of things, Ben, but, you know, we hear it all the time when a team is out of form, this concern that losing becomes a bit of a habit. How is everyone feeling after the Titans game? It was close.
13: Yeah, look, definitely disappointed, but, you know, there was a lot of positives in that game. If you look back, like, we actually... We did a review of it, and we played pretty well. You know, the Titans came ready to play. You've got to give them a lot of credit. They played extremely well also. You know, they defended well. They scrambled really hard. You know, their key players come up with some big plays at key moments. And, you know, at the moment, we're just that tiny bit off. But, you know, there's some really good learnings in that game, and I thought there were some positives out of it as well.
1: Yeah, I think the Titans played exceptionally well. And I tend to agree with what you're saying there. It was a very close game. And lost in the dying minutes. Now, there appeared to be some fire in the belly, though, for Reece Walsh at the weekend. Some frustration. How's he been away from the field? I guess just like all professionals, fairly frustrated with losing and with the end of that game the other night.
0: Oh, and so much criticism. Missed that tackle. Everyone loves you when you're winning.
13: Yeah, that's it. Everyone loves you when you're winning and you're riding high. And, you know, Reece is just that, at the moment, we're just not winning. And he's such a competitor. He just wants to win everything. And that's what's getting him. He's out there and he's trying hard. You can see it at training every week. He's putting in extras and doing his best. And we're just not there at the moment. And I think this is what Reece is getting frustrated about. He's just the ultimate competitor and wants to win everything. And it's just getting to him a little bit.
0: Let's move on to the task at hand. There were some images of the team taking a bit of a, let's say, unconventional approach to training. Maybe it's, you know, to kind of shake off the cobwebs. I don't know whether or not it's a nod to the World Cup around the corner, but apparently a bit of the round ball game was happening, soccer at training. Who's got the skills?
13: Yeah. Oh, geez, not many of us, that's for sure. But it's just, we got a shorter week this week just to turn around. We're playing on Thursday and, you know, training the other day was a bit more of a recovery day and just getting us going and getting the body moving a bit. So, yeah, we had a bit of a go at that, the round ball game, a bit of soccer. And, yeah, I can tell you right now, there wasn't many of us that were very handy. Probably the best one, which was actually a bit of a surprise, was Ben Tolte. He went all right, the big fella. He wasn't too bad.
1: There you go.
0: Triple toes.
1: Are you going to have, have you got a tip for the World Cup for us, for the World Cup, the round ball game? Is there a country that you like the look of? Anyone talking about that yet?
13: No, I'm not a follower, but we've got a bit of a draw gun here. We got all the boys jumped in, and I drew out Norway, so
1: no chance.
13: Too bad they're not really a favourite of winning it, but they might win a game.
1: Well, I got Senegal in ours, so you're doing better than me.
0: Apparently, Norway's a bit of a dark horse, Ben. I ended up with the Socceroos, which is really wonderful for my patriotism, but they're 500-1, so you've got more chance with Norway.
13: Yeah, no, I think I'll take Norway over the Socceroos. Sorry, guys.
1: Now, Joey Arrow, mate, you've made a special jersey with his name and number on it for this weekend. You're raising some cash for him, which I think's a lovely thing to do. You're going to auction that off.
13: Yeah.
1: He's also been named in South Sydney's squad, which is a lovely touch for this weekend. Clearly, someone who means a lot to both clubs and the rugby league community, this fellow.
13: Yeah, definitely, mate. I was fortunate enough to be playing for the Broncos when Joey made his debut, and we're putting his Broncos number on the jersey, 222, and I think it's amazing what the game's doing to rally around him, because it's a terrible thing that's happened to him and, it's, you know, for his family. So anything we can do, I think we should be doing more. But Jai's the type of guy that you just wanted in your team. He was the ultimate competitor. He'd do anything for any one of his teammates, and you just wanted to play for him. So yeah. I think we've really got to, you know, look after him and his family.
0: You're right, and I think whenever we talk about this now, Ben, we're reminded that there are lots of other families who don't have the profile that Jai does, who are also in this, you know, in this journey and on this path. And the upside we know is that when, sadly, it's someone with a high profile, it just brings so much more awareness to it. The yep. money is raised for the fundraising and the research that needs to yep. happen behind it. And then we hope that everybody else benefits from it. Look, you know, again, sorry to bring it back to matters at hand, but as Dean mentioned off the top, you're in Sydney. You're under manned, certainly this week. More injuries, few guys are out also for Origin. So how do you think the challenge is going to be to South Sydney? Like, it's pretty even on the tip at the moment, I've got to say.
1: Well, the Bunnies aren't having a great run at the moment either. How do you think you'll go against the Rabbits?
13: Yeah, look, these are the best wins. When you get the wins when you're undermanned and no one sort of thinks you can win, you're sort of out of form, these are the ones you really enjoy. So we're going to be going after it. And like you said, the Bunnies are a little bit undermanned themselves. Yep. A couple of really key players out. So, look, we're quietly confident after last week. Like I said, there were some good shoots there that, you know, I thought we could build on. So, we're feeling pretty good.
1: All right, well, we'll take you out with a song again, mate, because it's a doozy. It's a doozy for Dozer. This week, good luck to the Bronx against the Bunnies. Enjoy your time in Sydney and enjoy a champagne supernova or two on us.
0: Super Dozer.
14: Then. Dozer.
1: Who is that bloke? He's got no rhythm.
0: So good. So good. Hey, did we give Dozer a bottle of the Eau de Queensland? Has that happened yet?
1: No, I don't think we have. I think we have.
0: Next time we see him, we've got a bottle that we've put aside just for him to take along to a Broncos game so he can spritz everybody as they run through the tunnel. Don't you think that'd be great? They all come out smelling like lovely. The Eau de Queensland.
1: Well, they're all, you know, carrying handbags as they walk in and stuff now, wearing their Fendi and Gucci stuff. A bit of spritzing probably wouldn't do them any harm. It's 14 to 8. We're going to talk car park changes in apartment buildings next at 4BC.
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10: On the Pacific Motorway, there's inbound delays from McGregor up to Holland Park West and also from Shaler Park to Daisy Hill. Traffic on the Gateway Motorway is slow northbound from Stretton up to Mackenzie, while the Bruce Highway from Burpengary down to Griffin has southbound delays. The Centenary Motorway is heavy inbound from Darra to Jindalee, and the Logan Motorway is flowing well both ways, while the Riverside Expressway is busy heading in towards the city. With traffic every 10 minutes, I'm Georgina Winter on 882 4BC.
1: 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That is brilliant. Who came up with that idea?
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1: 12 to 8, good lamb shank eating weather, I reckon. A bit of Osso Bucco on the cards tonight for me. Top of 23, currently 16 degrees in Ascot and remaining wet and cool through until Sunday. What?
0: You know they're two different things.
1: What?
0: Lamb shanks and Osso Bucco.
1: They're kind of, well, they're the same.
0: It's the same kind of...
1: Cook them the same way.
0: Well, yeah, you do. Are you doing lamb shanks or Osso Bucco?
1: Yes.
0: Which ones?
1: Yes.
0: Is it like the? Is it like a drumstick?
1: Yeah.
0: Looking one, or is it round ones?
1: The shin.
0: Yeah, but is it the round ones with the hole cut out through the middle so that you've got the marrow?
1: No, it's the lamb shank.
0: Well, then it's a shank. It's an osso buco.
1: Well, didn't I say lamb shanks?
0: You did. You said lamb shanks and osso buco.
1: Well, shanks very much. I'm going to do it today on the slow cooker.
0: You're doing lamb shanks.
1: It's the only way I cook slow.
0: Yeah, nice. It's so good.
1: I really like it. I like getting the slow cooker.
0: Do you know what I love about this story, though?
1: What's that?
0: Can I tell you what? Can I tell everybody what you said before the microphones were turned on? He goes, "I'm going to go home and cook myself lamb shanks for dinner, just for me."
1: This is the stuff that we talk about while the ads are on.
0: So you're not sharing your shanks with anyone?
1: No, I'm.
0: Thanks very much.
1: My wife's heading overseas, unlike Jason Matthews, I'll be able to fend for myself.
0: How many shanks are you going to be consuming?
1: Two. Thanks very much. Oh, I've already done that. Hey, look, so this has been on the cards for a while. We've been talking about this on our show.
0: Well, because we talk about housing supply so much and housing affordability and what is being done, what levers are being pulled to make houses go up faster, have more of them available to us, and for them to be as affordable as possible in the current climate.
1: So the Brisbane City Council has now voted to ease parking requirements for new apartments. We were talking about, you know, dedicated car parks for each individual apartment. That going by the way now. They're also increasing building heights in lower density areas.
0: The push here is to try and create more homes, and we need many of them. This is the proposal should create 6,000 more homes by 2032. The housing codes affect low to medium density zoned regions of Brisbane. It covers about 14% of the Brisbane City Council area. And then the goal, as I said from the outset, is to make housing builds more affordable and for them to go up faster.
1: And in regard to parking, which we've talked about quite a bit on this show, Grattan Institute research a few weeks ago showed that parking requirements can add, as Sophie mentioned, $62,000 to the cost of a new one-bedroom apartment, rising up to $140,000 for a four-bedroom home. And that's the big reason for these changes.
0: Doesn't mean there's no parking at all. It just means that they might sell the parking spaces individually. So you might buy a two-bedroom unit and instead of it automatically coming with two car parks, there might be a pool of car parks and you can buy one and you add that to the cost of your apartment.
1: Or just a cooperative, isn't it? One that you rent or whatever. But the minimum block size has also been reduced from 260 square metres to 220 square metres. That's you'd be lucky pitching a tent on that.
0: Look, I think that we had to do some things differently. You know, there was no point continuing down the same path. I know that the Deputy Premier has also copped it this morning over some changes to remove affordable housing covenants that were over some blocks that were going up. And I don't know the reason why. I think it's a real shame that he hasn't done an explanation as to why he made those changes. I dare say it's because you cannot build them and them come under the banner of being affordable unless government puts their hand in their pocket and contributes to the cost of the build. Like, it just doesn't, the square meterage at the moment for a developer just means that they can't make them cheaper than they are unless it costs them. And who's going to do that?
1: Well, I guess they start to limit red tape and green tape rather than have government start to get involved in collaborative construction.
0: Yeah.
1: I'd prefer the government got the hell out of everything. And maybe there's an area in which we can start to make those costs cheaper. by limiting some of the red tape and the green tape that goes on.
0: What's an affordable house, though? I mean, how long is it?
1: Well, it's not. Well, yesterday.
0: How do you say, when you say affordable housing, what is that? What does it mean?
1: Well, it doesn't exist because yesterday, when we spoke to Evan Lucas, we worked out that with the current costs involved and the cheapest possible builds on a block of land that you own out west somewhere, or, you know, 30 or 40 or 50 kilometres out of town, is going to be $1 million. So it's as simple as that, with all of the taxes and surcharges and things that go on. Hey, on the subject, and we'll lighten the load a little bit. We saw this on social media, just on the subject of parking real quick. Did you see this guy? A potentially dangerous situation has been avoided at Pacific Pines on the Gold Coast. Now, there are some images supplied here on social media of a Nissan Patrol which had mounted the curb and guttering and had gone right across the nature strip and was wedged against a letterbox out the front of a home that was for sale. How awkward would that be?
0: Well, no one was hurt, but there was lots of people putting pretty funny comments on it.
1: Mm.
0: Like, the letterbox is broken. Will you take off 100K?
1: Yeah, what about this one? Moving forward, if all buyers could please park on the street, that'd be much appreciated. That's so mean. 7 to 8 with Sam Leckie with all the sport next at 4BC.
2: 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Got something you want to say? You're in the right place. This is Brisbane's 4BC. 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
10: On the Pacific Motorway, there's inbound delays from McGregor up to Holland Park West and also from Tanimura to Daisy Hill. Traffic on the Gateway Motorway is slow northbound from Stretton up to Mackenzie, while the Bruce Highway from Burpengary down to Griffin has heavy southbound delays. The Centenary Motorway is heavy inbound from Darra to Jindalee. Traffic is slow inbound along Coronation Drive, and the Riverside Expressway is busy heading in towards the city. With traffic every 10 minutes, I'm Georgina Winter on 882 4BC.
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0: Sam Leckie once again joining us with the sport news of the day. Good morning.
27: Good morning. Trump derangement syndrome's coming through, guys.
3: we're all going to be in trouble for talking about Trump again, but he was the talk of the town in New York yesterday at the NBA Finals because, this is the first time the New York Knicks have made the finals since 99. They've been a picture of mediocrity for the last best part of three decades. And they're in the finals. They're leading 2-1 now because Spurs got hit back yesterday. But there's been street parties through New York, people hanging out of pubs just to get a glimpse at the screen of the finals, people paying $9,000 to go and watch it in the stadium. That's the cheapest ticket that you can get. But Donald Trump became the first sitting president to ever attend an NBA final yesterday. And the fact that he was there meant that people had to go into the stadium 2 hours early because of his security entourage, and all of the block parties and stuff that they've been setting up to celebrate the Knicks all got shut down around the stadium. So people weren't happy to begin with. And then the reception that he got when he was on the big screen during the national anthem came through. I'll play you what Donald Trump said about the reception first, and then I'll let you make your own minds up.
5: It was certainly amazing. It was, I think, mostly cheers. It was loud and it was very enthusiastic.
3: Here was the mostly cheers that he received.
6: And bright stars, beautiful.
1: A few cheers in there. Not many
3: cheers.
1: I think it's difficult. New Yorkers, essentially, they boo everybody.
3: Yeah, and the New York accent, maybe the cheers have an ooh sort of cadence to them as well.
1: I saw a shot. This is sad. I saw a shot of him asleep. I mean, it's the
0: in
1: most.
0: The game.
1: At the game.
0: The game.
1: He's asleep in the chair at the game, which is just awful when you consider how much people were paying for those tickets. But anyway.
3: I don't think he paid for his ticket.
1: No. But I'm just saying, you know, people really wanted to be there. Yeah. People paying up to $300,000 in the front row.
0: Get out.
1: And Trump's there asleep.
0: Somebody paid $300,000 to watch a game of basketball.
1: Holy moly.
0: So
3: it's big in New York.
1: It's huge.
3: The Knicks being
1: NBA
3: back
1: finals.
3: There is
0: come
3: enormous.
0: On.
1: Massive. I watched the game yesterday. It was fascinating. Yeah.
3: Good for the Spurs to hit back. Spurs.
1: What about that guy, Sammy, that plays for the Spurs?
3: Victor Wembanyama.
1: My goodness, have you seen him?
3: Yeah.
1: He's not human.
3: His arms wouldn't fit in this studio if he stretched them out side by side. He is a massive man.
1: When he's running on the court, he doesn't look human.
3: It's about three steps from the end of the court to the other end for him.
1: He's about 8 feet tall.
3: So we've got NBA Finals fever and then the World Cup kicking in, and I'm sure Donald Trump will attend plenty of World Cup games with his best mate Gianni Infantino as well. Tomorrow I'm going to go through some of the weird and wacky history moments of the World Cup, so look forward to that.
1: Yeah, World Cup just
0: Sam.
1: Around the corner. Good on you, Sammy. 8 o'clock at 4BC.
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11: It's 8 o'clock. Good morning. I'm Chloe Affleck. The United States says it has launched strikes against Iran following the downing of a US Army helicopter. The two pilots aboard the Apache aircraft weren't injured in the incident, which occurred over the Strait of Hormuz. The US Central Command claims its strikes are a proportional response to what it says is unjustified Iranian aggression. Back home, five people are in hospital following a three-car pile-up in Brisbane's north overnight. A man in his 30s required extrication from a vehicle in Nunda and was transported in a serious but stable condition. Four others required transport to hospital, but all stable with varying injuries. Unit parking will be slashed and building heights are set to increase under sweeping Brisbane City Council changes. Lachlan Gray explains.
12: From Friday, the parking space requirements for new multi-unit developments with more than one bedroom will be cut. Brisbane City Council insists this will help reduce the overall cost of a home, having previously valued a parking space at $80,000. Opponents say the savings are unlikely to be passed to buyers. Meanwhile, building heights are set to be increased outside of high-density zones. Supporters say changes to low-medium-density residential areas will enable more apartments and townhouses to be built. Minimum block sizes have also been reduced from 260 square metres to 220. Lachlan Gray, Brisbane.
11: The Deputy Premier is under fire after scrapping plans for hundreds of affordable homes across southeast Queensland. It's been revealed Planning Minister Jared Blais has directed at least two developers to remove more than 580 affordable homes from planned sites in Lutwyche and Robina. Opposition leader Stephen Miles branded the move an extraordinary abuse of power. Concerning new research reveals male construction workers in Queensland are at almost double the risk of suicide compared to other industries. Workplace bullying, financial stress, and pressure to meet project deadlines are the main driving factors. NASA has unveiled the four astronauts who will lead a future moon landing. The Artemis 3 crew will undertake a two-week test flight to lower Earth orbit next year before they're planning to land on the moon's surface in 2028. The US Space Agency's Administrator Jarek Isaacman says they envision a future where spacecraft will eventually carry humans.
4: From Dragon, Shenzhou, Soyuz, possibly Starliner, Starship, and Blue Origin landers, this seems like the beginning of the future that we imagined as children.
11: And Queensland star and wildlife warrior Robert Irwin will host the 2026 Logie Awards. The 22-year-old takes over the role from Sam Pang, who has hosted the last three events. The awards take place on August 16. To finance, one Australian dollar is buying 70.2 US cents.
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11: Broncos veteran Ben Hunt is backing Reece Walsh to find form in a Maroons jersey. Brisbane have dropped their past five games with Walsh under fire heading into a must-win Origin clash for Queensland. Hunt has told Dean and Sophie it's not for lack of trying.
14: He's such a competitor. He just wants to win everything. And that's what's getting him. He's out there and he's trying hard. You can see it at training every week. He's putting in extras and doing his best. And we're just not there at the moment. And I think this is what Reece is getting frustrated about.
11: To cricket, where Bangladesh has defeated Australia in a one-day international for the first time since 2005, the Tigers won the series opener by 86 runs in a rain-affected game overnight. And a pair of 17-year-olds from the country have stolen the show on night two of the Australian swimming trials. Sienna Tui won the women's 100-metre breaststroke, while Henry Allen took out the 100-metre backstroke. It's 8:04.
13: 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For the stories that matter to Brisbane, stay right here. We're live, we're local. Brisbane's 4BC.
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10: Traffic on the Gateway Motorway is slow northbound from Stretton up to Mackenzie. On the Pacific Motorway, there's inbound delays from McGregor up to Holland Park West and also from Tanimura to Daisy Hill. The Bruce Highway from Burpengary down to Mango Hill has heavy southbound delays, while the Centenary Motorway is heavy inbound from Darra to Jindalee. And the Ipswich Motorway is flowing well for your east and west trips. With traffic every 10 minutes, I'm Georgina Winter on 882 4BC.
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11: Cloudy with a few showers around Brisbane today, reaching a top of 23 degrees in the city and in Ipswich, 22 on the Bayside. Looking ahead, showers to continue tomorrow with a top of 23, rain on Friday 23 and similar conditions on Saturday 23. On Moreton Bay, southeasterly winds up to 15 knots. Right now, now. It's 16 degrees at Kangaroo Point. I'm Chloe Affleck with more news at 8:30 on Brisbane's 4BC.
9: Until 9, this is Breakfast with Dean and Sophie on Brisbane's 4BC.
1: 7 after 8 on this Wednesday morning. It is Thank a First Responder Day here in Brisbane. So even if they haven't helped you, I reckon you'd be thanking them very much so if they've helped you. But if you see one today, whether it be a paramedic, you know, driving an ambulance, did you know there aren't ambulance drivers anymore? They're all paramedics. So hello to all the paramedics. That work for the
0: ambulance. There aren't ambulance drivers anymore.
1: Well, I think they're all paramedics now.
0: I
1: used to think that, remember there was the ambulance service. There were Rambos, what we used to call them. Now they're all paramedics. They all wear the green.
0: Yeah.
1: Which I only learnt last night because I was talking to a paramedic at the movies.
0: But there were never just people who just drove.
1: No, well, there were Rambos. They used to wear, years ago, they used to wear sort of a white and navy uniform. But now they're in the kit. And we want to say hello to all of the fireys there were fireys in attendance at a crash last night, which was just outside of Grammar. When I was coming home from the movies last
0: Grover
1: night,
0: Terrace.
1: Roma Street there, they were doing their thing. And then I think there was another fire somewhere. They had to get, there was another fire engine came through, had to get through that mess to get to a fire or responding to a fire. These guys are working 24/7 and keeping us safe. And we really think, who didn't I mention? The police.
0: And speaking of the police, when we spoke to them earlier and I asked the question, what's the one thing that we can do for you? He's the first thing.
1: Get
0: he
1: out
0: said,
1: of the way.
0: Get out of the way. If you see us coming with lights and sirens, move.
1: Yeah.
0: And it's a timely reminder. It's, you know, it's 8:10. It's busy on the roads this morning. It's wet. You just talked about how much activity there was. It still absolutely blows my mind that people just freeze and do not know what to do when they see lights and sirens coming behind them for anything, whether it's police, ambulance, you know, the specialist paramedics who are just like in a regular car and their lights go on. And they just sit there. Mm-hmm. I had to beep somebody the other day. I was like, move over. Like,
1: yeah.
0: I don't want to go across the line. You're kind of supposed to.
1: You're kind of supposed to do that. So give them a nod and a wave. Let them know how much we appreciate them today on this special day. It's 8:09 at 4BC. Think about me every night.
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0: Interesting coffee poll question for you this morning. Should shark nets be removed along the coast during whale watching season?
1: Why aren't they? It's probably a better question already.
0: You know, the thing about this is that just this week we spoke to Captain Kerry Lopez. She's celebrating her anniversary this year of I Spy, taking visitors and locals out to go and, you know, have a look at these magnificent creatures as they make their way along the Humpback Highway. And it is just the beginning of the season, and the reason we're talking about this is the first rescue already had to happen from shark nets on the Gold Coast.
1: Yeah, an 8-metre humpy saved yesterday off Currawa Beach at Broadbeach. Took 10 people on 3 different boats. Gee, those SeaWorld people do a good job, don't they, to rescue that whale. But, of course, that's not the only place. It's handy for SeaWorld to get out and service the Gold Coast shark nets, but what about all the other shark nets up and down the Queensland coast, Sunshine Coast? You know, who deals with this sort of stuff? Last migration season, 8 whales were caught in shark nets in Queensland. And it's not just whales. It's, you know, it's rays, it's dolphins, it's big fish.
0: Turtles.
1: Turtles, of course. So, I mean, are they doing their job? Or should we just, in fact, remove them for the season?
0: Well, I think the question is quite specific. I think there's a further debate around whether or not they're useful, what they're used for, and whether or not they should continue to be used broadly. But let's get specific for today's coffee poll, given that we have whale watching season in its beginnings.
1: Yes.
0: And the first humpback needed to be saved yesterday. Should shark nets be removed during whale watching season? Yes or no? The open line 133-882. If you have a specific interest or some knowledge in this space, we'd love to hear from you. You can also text us 0499-880-882. Email us breakfast@4bc.com.au. We'd love you to get involved in today's poll.
1: Yeah, 8:13 now, 4BC.
9: The latest 4BC Brisbane traffic. Paint well with the Queenslanders who have painted Queensland for over 50 years. 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
10: On the Pacific Motorway, there's inbound delays from McGregor up to Holland Park West and also from Tanimura to Daisy Hill. The Bruce Highway from Burpengary down to Mango Hill has heavy southbound delays. Traffic on the Gateway Motorway is slow northbound from Stretton up to Mackenzie. while the Centenary Motorway is heavy inbound from Darra up to Indooroopilly. And the Riverside Expressway is steady heading in towards the city. With traffic every 10 minutes, I'm Georgina Winter on 882 4BC.
17: School zones are now in operation. 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Gary Hardgrave.
18: A Cairns magistrate has slapped a very strict suppression order on the identity of a prominent high-profile Queensland bloke caught up in a messy extortion case. What is this going to lead to? Will all the high-profile Queensland men soon be releasing statements saying, just want you to know it's not me? So I will go first. I am not the person being talked about. Harriet Winham.
19: Gary, I want to say I'm not involved in the extortion case as well.
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1: 16 degrees at Logan Home. As the rain comes down in southeast Queensland, I hope you're staying dry where you are. Top of 23 today. Partly cloudy, high chance of showers. Be careful on the roads. You don't want to be seeing no first responders on First Responder Day, I can tell you. And remaining wet through until Sunday, the forecast at this stage.
0: Coffee poll question for you this morning. Should shark nets be removed along our Queensland coast during whale watching season? We had our first whale saved yesterday, entangled in the nets at Currawa Beach at Broadbeach. It took 10 people and three different boats to rescue that whale. Overwhelmingly, 80% of you so far are saying yes, they should be, including Lynn from Morningside. Good morning, Lynn.
27: Morning, Sophie, Dean. How are you both?
0: Very well.
1: Thank you.
0: You felt strongly about this one. It's capitals.
27: Absolutely. It's their ocean, not ours. They live in there. So why are we putting things in there to get them hurt?
0: Well, I think in this case, Lynn, we're talking about a specific time of the year too when we know that they're making their migration north and then south. We know that there's more of them around and that there's more likelihood that they're going to find themselves entangled because that's the road they're taking.
27: That's right. But it's their road, not ours.
1: Yeah, fair enough, Lynn. Thanks for your call. John's in New Farm. He says no. He likes the idea of the shark nets remaining where they are. So let's get him on for a chat. Hello, John.
28: Hi. It's good. It's interesting to hear that I'm the 20% for versus the 80% that support the removal of it. The reason I think that they should remain is that humans are the top of the food chain, and the death of one human through a shark attack and the trauma that that causes for the family, the members that are present when the person is taken, brought up from the beach and blood pouring out of them, everything is such that, yes, I feel that animals are entitled to be in their environments, but unfortunately I think that humans dominate and humans have entitlements when it comes to death over animals.
1: We've seen a spate of shark attack deaths. Or death by shark over the last 3 weeks. Over the last week, we've seen three. We've seen two in Western Australia, and we've seen one in North Queensland.
0: They were all spearfishing.
1: Granted, shark nets wouldn't have saved those guys, mm-hmm. but if you talk to both commercial fishermen and recreational fishers in southeast Queensland, they'll tell you that we're suffering from a shark plague at the moment. Now, you know, you might talk to an environmentalist or somebody at a university that says that's not true. Have a chat to the Paul Burts and the people that are out there on a daily basis every weekend. They'll tell you they can't get a fish in the boat, that sharks are at plague proportions. So, John, I can understand where you're coming from with regard to your answer on shark nets. 133-882 is the number, the 4BC open line. Thanks to Watchmaker Alarms.
2: Time to find out what's happening on 4BC Mornings.
1: Jason Matthews. Hello, mate.
3: Hello. How are we, guys?
1: Going well.
0: Good.
3: We're good.
0: You're enthusiastic and smiley today.
3: I am. Do you want my other team from the World Cup? You've been whinging all day, but where's my two teams?
0: Two teams. I don't understand.
3: Have Algeria.
0: Well, you don't want Algeria?
3: No, definitely not.
0: I'm keeping
1: Australia.
0: It'll
1: cost you $5, though, if you want to buy Algeria off him.
3: Yeah, in fact, I haven't paid anyone
0: yet. I thought you were going to say it's going to cost me 10.
1: Who's your other team?
0: $5.
3: Just Algeria. I'm not fussy. I don't need more than one.
1: You've only taken Algeria.
3: I'm just participating to have a bit of fun with the team. Good on you. Morale building.
1: And I think people are doing that in lots of working environments as well, Cubs. Yeah. In fact, we spoke earlier to the Bronx, and they're doing it within the team as well.
3: Oh, are they?
1: Yeah.
0: Yeah.
3: Yeah. See,
0: Ben Hunt got Norway.
3: Oh, did he?
0: Mm.
3: That's unfortunate.
0: No, apparently they're dark horse.
3: Are they?
0: Yeah.
3: Really?
0: Yeah, apparently.
3: Yeah, I think Brazil are going to win this year's World
1: Cup. Do you?
0: I'm on France or Spain.
3: Are you?
0: Hedging my bets.
3: All right. When you just pick everything, it's like the Melbourne Cup.
0: Yeah,
3: just pick every horse.
0: Where's the grey one?
3: Hey, today on the show, what are your thoughts on, and look, I kind of agree with El Presidente Schrinner. That we have high, taller developments,
1: yes.
3: for the housing crisis and all that stuff, and I get that. So I'm board with him on that, and I think that's great. If it helps getting more Queenslanders housed, great. But I don't get the parking, and like you look at Grey Street, South Bank, it's already a mess. Like there's cars parked everywhere because you can't park in the buildings. There's not enough parking spots. I know parts around the Gold Coast, Harbour Town, for example, where there's major development going on. Every car is parked on the street, on grass, illegally parked. The one thing I want to see, and I know developers won't be on board with this, but if you're building a two-bedroom apartment, there should be two car spots, not one. If you're building a three-bedroom apartment, there should be minimum two, possibly three car spots. We're building up because we can't build out. We're building up. We're just going to have an absolute mess, and we're going to have bottlenecks all around the suburbs in Brisbane if we don't look at this parking situation. We're making the apartments smaller, right, because we need to. Why can't we make sure we have a suitable amount of parking for these high-rises?
1: Well, what they're trying to say, Jase, the Grattan Institute research from a few weeks ago showed that a $62,000 will be added to the cost of a one-bedroom apartment.
3: I get that, Dino.
1: $140,000 for a two-bedroom apartment or more, and that's the reason they change it. They're trying to get
3: the cost down. I'm all for that if that money goes to the purchaser and doesn't go into the profits. Like that money's going to be, I'd imagine, will be gobbled up by developers.
0: I think that we have to appreciate that it's never a one-size-fits-all approach. The same way that some people don't want to live on an acreage, other people don't need a four-bedroom house in the suburbs, and there are people who will choose to live in the city who do not need to have a car park space for a variety of reasons. But no one's forcing anybody to live in a place that doesn't have a car park. They're not saying you can only live here if you don't drive a car. I live in one of those buildings you're talking about. There are lots of empty car spaces because there are people in the building who don't drive.
1: And in the future.
0: And they're either renting them out or they're trying to, or they put them in a, they can put them in a pool so visitors can use them or whatever the case is. Now, if it meant that the cost of that apartment was less because you can make the choice, they're not saying there'll be no car spaces. And I think each one will be different. But let's, for argument's sake, say it's an apartment building, it's got 30 units in it, and there are 60 car spaces. And then you can buy one attached to that apartment to use if you need one. But if you don't need one, Jason, you don't need to contribute to the cost of that car space. Then what they're trying to do is come up with a variety of solutions. You know, I think it's sometimes a little unfair that we're the same people who are saying, what's government doing? Why aren't they making changes so that we have increase of supply and a decrease in the cost. And then when ideas come up, we all go, well, I want to be able to have a two-bedroom apartment that is cheap and comes with two car spaces, whether or not I use them is immaterial.
3: But you can't say you can't debate it. And
0: no,
3: what
0: of course.
3: I'm saying, in this, having an apartment in the city is far different to having an apartment in the suburbs. You've got better transport options in the city.
0: Sure.
1: Yeah.
3: Right? In the suburbs, you don't.
0: Well, the place
3: public transport in some areas, particularly developing areas, is poor.
1: Non-existent.
0: But the places that they've the places they've earmarked this are in these precincts that they have identified as being places that are walking distance
1: transport
0: to public
1: hub.
0: Transport, particularly the rail. Now, do we need to do better with our public transport system? Absolutely. No debate needed there.
3: Well, we wouldn't be having this debate if it was better.
0: That's right.
3: So it's not. Both things need to happen.
1: The other thing as well is that I think they're talking about the future and how we're going to live, you know, in 20 or 30 years from now. And there's been all sorts of talk from futurists saying that, you know, the right and the liberty to own an individual, you know, car as we know it now, that could change dramatically. We could all be getting around in, you know, cyber cabs or something, you know, by that stage.
3: Tradies are always going to need utes, and that's part of the thing as well. We're not thinking about those who need vehicles to actually do their job.

0: will be joining. Are they going to run a campaign against Labor? Because everyone else seems to be.
1: Well, you got to, Bridget McKenzie's already come out to say that it looks like the coalition. What's three in a coalition? Is that a trilition?
2: It's just a coalition.
1: Is it still a coalition?
2: Yeah,
1: if there's three of them?
2: Yeah.
0: Some things come to mind I don't want to say. But but anyway, that's all coming up after 9 o'clock.
1: What do you call them then?
2: It means if you put too many colours together, you just end up with brown.
1: LMPON?
0: I don't know.
2: Maybe.
1: ONLMP?
0: I don't know.
1: LMNOP.
0: Can I go?
2: You can go.
1: Hey, how's the camping trip coming together?
0: It's coming together well.
1: You're going to go rain, hail, or shine?
0: There's too many references to. What is it? Brokeback Mountain.
2: Yeah.
1: Are you going rain, hail, or shine?
0: Don't know. Are we?
2: I think we're going. It's 24 after 8 and 4BC.
3: Last Wednesday morning peak, drivers travelling on Clem 7 saved an average of 12 minutes from Woolloongabba to Bowen Hills. Quicker trips with Transurban, operator of Linkt.
4: Traffic on the Gateway Motorway is slow northbound from Stretton up to Mackenzie. On the Pacific Motorway, there's inbound delays from McGregor up to Holland Park West and also from Tanimura to Daisy Hill. Heavy southbound delays on the Bruce Highway from Burpengary down to Mango Hill, while the Centenary Motorway is heavy inbound from Darra up to Indooroopilly. And the Riverside Expressway has inbound delays back to Woolloongabba. With traffic every 10 minutes, I'm Georgina Winter on 882 4BC.
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8: New Mexico, the state in America, has an official aroma.
9: Lovely.
8: It's the only US state to have an official smell. It's actually green chili roasting in the fall. So we wondered whether or not Queensland should have a smell of our own.
1: Jess is on the line from Indooroopilly. You've got a smell for us, Jess.
10: Good morning. Yes, I do. I love the smell after it rains.
1: Yeah.
10: It would be an afternoon storm for me after it rains.
2: We need to do something with this. We need to get some marketing heads together and turn this into something.
1: So we've settled on a combination of those smells that are earthy. So it was Boise, oud, tobacco and dark sand.
3: The Eau de Queensland.
11: Ooh, it's a formidable scent. Stings the nostrils.
3: Thanks to Unique Parfum, Australia's first custom perfume bar.
1: Now, I just think I need to say, it sounds like we were holding our noses there because we

0: We were on an outside broadcast at Redcliffe when we first started talking about this little seed of an idea.
1: Yeah, we didn't want you to think that we've forgotten about the Ode to Queensland. Stings the nostrils. We'll do another giveaway tomorrow. So if you'd like to win some of this, make sure you're listening. And I call it this. You want to win some of this? Be listening tomorrow. Throughout the show, we'll be giving you the opportunity to win some.
0: Exclusive run.
1: It's great, isn't it? The Ode to Queensland. I got some for Ben Hunt this morning. I'm going to send that off to the Bronx. What did you say? You want to atomise them before they run onto the
0: field. Spritz as they run through
1: little
0: the tunnel.
1: Spritz. Yeah. Little spritz, a little bit of atomizer, a little bit of Ode to Queensland, as we like to call it. How many bottles have we got to give away? Is it thousands or the tens in the tens of thousands?
0: Not quite. I think we've got 100 or so.
1: I think we've produced quite a bit.
0: There is an exclusive first run. Now, if it goes crazy, then we can talk about whether or not Unique Parfum will help us out with
1: a second run.
0: And then maybe we'll have more on hand at the Ecker, is what I'm thinking. We can spritz everybody that comes to visit us at the Ecker this year.
1: George Shepherd after the news. It's 8:30 at 4BC.
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3: It's 8:30. Good morning. I'm Chloe Affleck. The United States has launched a series of strikes on Iran over the downing of a US helicopter. Two crew members aboard the aircraft were rescued by a sea drone after the incident over the Strait of Hormuz. President Donald Trump has told reporters he wants a very powerful response. Meantime, several homes and vehicles have been set alight in Belfast as protests erupt over a stabbing attack in the city. A Sudanese national has been charged with attempted murder over the incident, which is being described as an attempted beheading. Secretary of State for Northern Ireland, Hilary Benn, is calling for calm.
4: We need to support the police as they carry on with their investigation. There's no justification for it at all, but we don't want to see any violence or disorder as a result of it. Peaceful process, yes, violence, that is not what should happen in the United Kingdom.
3: That audio, thanks to the BBC. Plans for more than 580 affordable homes in southeast Queensland have been scrapped under direction from the Deputy Premier. In the letter sent last month, Jared Blay requested the developers for sites in Lutwyche and Robina to remove the affordable housing component and instead sell the dwellings at standard market rates. A study has found the ongoing cost of living crunch is forcing a shift in the lives of everyday Australians. National research by Insights Exchange report just 9% of people aged 18 to 29 are saving for a house deposit. Chief Executive Nicola Quayle says people are making long-term decisions based on the assumption financial hardship is part of everyday life.
5: A third of 18 to 29-year-olds still living with their parents. And two-thirds of parents, so 63%, are financially supporting their adult children.
3: Advocates are calling on Queenslanders to acknowledge the mental toll being played on first responders on the end of a 000 call. Data has found last year alone more than 14 million calls were made across the country from natural disasters, violent incidents and medical emergencies. Fortum Australia Regional Director Daniel Staton says Thank You First Responder Day is a time for national recognition.
6: Thank You First Responder is so important because we need to start by asking ourselves one question. If we call 000, what happens if no one answers the phone? What happens if these people don't show up for us? They continue to do that, so we need to show up for them.
3: Also making news, Brisbane is set to have taller unit towers and fewer car parks as the city looks to increase its housing supply. And Robert Irwin has been named to host this year's Logie Awards. To finance, one Australian dollar is buying 70.2 US cents.
2: 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Brisbane's 4BC.
3: Lions forward Eric Hipwood is eyeing his AFL comeback when Brisbane tackle Richmond on Sunday. Hipwood has been out of action for 9 months following surgery for a partial ACL tear. Co-captain Harris Andrews says he'll give Brisbane a much-needed boost.
7: It's been awesome having him out on the training track the last month or so, getting through full trainings. He's a lot stronger than probably what he was. I know he's a strong guy at the best of times, but he's put on a little bit more size, and I think he just really ignites the group with his energy, and whether or not he plays this week, regardless, it's really exciting to have him back for selection.
3: To tennis, where Nick Kyrgios has made an emphatic return to the ATP Tour. The Aussie smashed 8th seed Corentin Motet in two sets at the Stuttgart Open, 6-3, 6-4. And round 15 of the NRL kicks off tomorrow night, Brisbane taking on South Sydney. It's 26-9. That's the latest news and sport.
2: 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From 5:30 at 9, at midday, and on your way home from 3. We're live, we're local. We're Brisbane's 4BC. 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
9: On the Pacific Motorway, there's inbound delays from McGregor up to Greenslopes and also from Shaler Park to Daisy Hill. Traffic is slow on the Gateway Motorway northbound from Stretton up to Mackenzie. There's heavy southbound delays on the Bruce Highway from Burpengary down to Mango Hill, while the Centenary High Motorway is heavy inbound from Darra up to Indooroopilly. And the inner city bypass around Petrie Terrace has traffic backed up in both directions. With traffic every 10 minutes, I'm Georgina Winter on 882 4BC.
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3: Partly cloudy with showers around Brisbane today, reaching a top of 23 degrees in the city and in Ipswich, 22 on the Bayside. Looking ahead, showers to continue tomorrow with a top of 23, rain on Friday 23 and similar conditions on Saturday reaching a top of 23. On Moreton Bay, east to southeasterly winds, 10 to 15 knots, seas below 1 metre. Right now, it's 17 degrees at North Lakes. I'm Chloe Affleck with more news at 9 on Brisbane's 4BC.
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1: Yeah, it's thank a first responder day. If you see one of them today in your travels, just say good day, buy them a coffee. They do a great job for us, don't they? 23-8, 4BC coffee poll. Should shark nets be removed from beaches on the Gold Coast and the Sunshine Coast for whale watching season, Sophie? 80% of people saying yes, which I think is a good idea.
0: We also were letting you know that tomorrow we'll give away some more of our Ode to Queensland, the Summer Storm. Matt says, regular listener and contributor here, I'd love an Ode to Queensland. Listen tomorrow, Matt. We'll do a giveaway.
1: Yeah, and Jen said, where can I buy Ode to Queensland? We've obviously done a good sales pitch on this Ode to Queensland.
0: Priceless. Cannot be bought, Jen.
1: Yeah, you can't buy it, Jen. You can only win it here. Is it, are they winning it or are we just delivering it with love?
0: Yeah.
1: Ode to Queensland. It is the official smell of our wonderful Sunshine State. It's 22-9 now at 4BC.

0: Now, that may be one of the songs that will be on the stage as that band Shepherd takes part in this mega Carreras and Friends concert. It's going to light up the Gabba in December, 5th of December. Happens to be Jose Carreras' 80th birthday and an opportunity to really have some beautiful music come to town. Shepherd will be there playing with Jose Carreras.
1: Yeah, it's massive, this lineup. Robbie Williams is going to be there, Ronan Keating, Natalie Imbruglia, The Corrs.
0: And more.
1: And also this fellow that's joining us on 4BC Brekkie now, George, he was just singing that song, George Shepherd. Hello, mate. How are you going?
2: G'day, guys. How's it going?
0: Yeah, great.
1: Going well.
0: George, it's an impressive evening, a great lineup of really different sounds and music. Are you guys excited to be a part of it all?
2: Oh, my goodness. Like, 12-year-old me is screaming right now. Like, all of these artists are just, you know, some of the biggest artists in the world and, you know, people I grew up listening to. So to be sharing the lineup with these guys is like a once-in-a-lifetime opportunity. We're so excited.
1: I don't know who put this lineup together, but they've done a particularly good job because it will service a broad range of demographics. And it's going to be a very classy evening by the sounds of things when you consider the lineup, Nat Imbruglia, The Corrs, Ronan Keating, he's fantastic, Robbie Williams. And then you've got this world-famous opera singer, as he was, I guess, known. He's a doyen of the industry. Have you ever met him before?
2: No, this will be the first time, but obviously, yeah, we all knew growing up, my dad used to play a lot of his music. So, yeah, we knew exactly who it was straight away when we got the email, and it was a very easy yes.
0: You know, what Dean just mentioned, George, I think is it can't be underestimated. You can have three generations who'll come to this night. I can just imagine that there'll be grandparents with their kids and their grandkids because it does go across a whole bunch of genres and a whole bunch of music styles and this celebration of the music in friendship. So my understanding, and maybe you can help us out a little bit here, is that Jose sings along with you and then he leaves and you guys then do your thing. So everyone kind of gets mini concerts within the concerts. Is that right?
2: Yeah, I mean, that's how it was pitched to us as well. It's like, the whole thing's built around these unexpected moments of collaboration, you know, things that you probably wouldn't have expected, like artists performing together that you probably wouldn't pick. Yeah, so it's a night of collaboration, which I found really, really exciting. So I'm really excited to see what they have in store for us.
1: Meanwhile, how are things going for you and Shepherd? I know you guys have spent some time in the US last year. Where are you based these days and what's happening in the future for the band?
2: Yeah, mate, it's been a really busy time, actually. We've been getting album 5 together, a lot of writing, a lot of recording. I've been to Sweden. Yeah, we've been living in Nashville. We're currently based in Brisbane because my sister Amy just gave birth earlier in the year to beautiful Fred. So we're kind of all enjoying, in inverted commas, maternity leave. But I'm still making sure that the wheels are turning and the album's getting made. So we've got some exciting news on the horizon.
1: What a life.
0: Yeah, certainly exciting to see little Fred welcomed into the Shepherd flock, no doubt about that. And it changes things, doesn't it, George? You guys, though, at your core, your siblings who've been able to make this great music together, exciting for your fans to know that there's still more music being written and recorded.
2: Absolutely. Yeah, we're more into it than ever and we can't wait to show you guys what we've been working on.
1: Good on you, mate. Thanks for your time this morning. We really do appreciate it. And it'll be great to put a Brisbane stamp on this show with Shepherd because, of course, they are uniquely Brisbane. They've been the sound of Brisbane, like we're just talking about the scent of Queensland.
0: Yeah.
1: They've been the sound of Brisbane for many, many years.
0: Also in the lineup, Darren Hayes,
1: yeah.
0: Savage Garden. Our Logan boy, he'll be a part of this as well. So he'll be on stage with Jose Carreras. They'll sing together and then he'll stay on and sing. I spoke to him when he had his book release not long ago. Incredible story.
1: Mm. So, well, they're launching tickets, I think, Friday. They'll be available to the public Monday. And, of course, Sophie, you'll be part of the media launch of this later this morning. Mm. You're going to emcee the launch of this, Jose Carreras' celebration of his 80th birthday with friends, I guess you'd say. And some of those include George Shepherd, who we just spoke to.
0: Yeah, it's. I think the other thing with this one too, Dean, beyond the fact that it's got such wide appeal, first time that we've seen a show at the Gabba since Taylor Swift in 2018, and that they have decided to come to Brisbane. And part of what Jose talked about when he said, you know, would he come to Australia for his 80th birthday and do this show, was also his connection to the Olympics. how he was involved in the sort of cultural part of what happened in the lead up to and through the Barcelona Olympics. So he's spoken a lot about the fact that he sees this as an opportunity to springboard us into the cultural side that also gets the revamp of being an Olympic city. We talk so much about the sporting side of it.
1: Yeah.
0: Sometimes I think we forget that the arts and the entertainment and all of these other events will happen as an adjunct to being named an Olympic city.
1: You're right. So it's the 5th of December for that show. Of course, if you're speaking culture, Guns N' Roses at Suncorp Stadium that night as well. Same night. So, yeah, it's going to be a pretty loud night in the River City, the 5th of December. It's 16 to 9 at 4BC.
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4: Let it go, let it go. How far I'll go.
1: There it is, your cue to call to win the family pass to Disney on Ice. What a prize. 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What caller are we looking for, Soph?
0: Four.
1: Let's take caller four. 133-882, the 4BC open line. Thanks to Watch Smoke Alarm, 16 to 9.
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6: There's a crash on Linkfield Road in Castledine causing inbound delays back to Brendale. On the Pacific Motorway, there's inbound delays from McGregor up to Green Slopes and also from Shaler Park to Daisy Hill. Heavy inbound delays on the Centenary Motorway from Darra up to Indooroopilly. Traffic is steady on the Gateway Motorway northbound from Stretton up to Mackenzie. And the Inner City Bypass and Riverside Expressway are busy heading into the city. With traffic every 10 minutes, I'm Georgina Winter on 882 4BC.
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1: 16 degrees in Springfield Lakes as we march towards a top of around 23 degrees today. The rain comes down in the River City and will continue to do so until the weekend. The top's around 23, 24. It's 13 to 9.
0: Congratulations to Loretta from Tingalpa coming in as caller number four this morning, our Disney on Ice winner. You've won the family pass. Disney on Ice presents Magic in the Stars. It is happening at the Brisbane Entertainment Centre this month. And for tickets, you can jump onto the Disney on Ice website, disneyonice.com.
1: It is Thank a First Responder Day. We've been talking about that throughout the show. And we're now being joined on breakfast by Josh O'Grady. He's the officer in charge of Springwood Ambulance Station. Firstly, Josh, can Sophie and I say thank you? That's the whole point of today. Thank you for all of the things that you do, Josh.
11: Yeah, thanks. Thanks for having me.
0: Well, Josh, can you help us understand what sort of an average day might look like for you and the team at the Springwood Ambulance Station?
11: Yeah, I think one of the things that attracts a lot of people to this job is that we don't really have an average day. It's not really a typical day. No two shifts are ever the same. So we work long days and long nights, but every time we start a shift, we generally don't know what's going to happen next. Mm. So who we're going to meet or what we're going to do. So I think that's why a lot of people join this ambulance service.
1: Yeah, let me posed the question earlier on the show, and I was a bit sort of confused about this. Are there still ambulance officers, or are all ambulance officers now paramedics? How does that work?
11: Yeah, so that is a misconception. A pretty old one. I think the last time we had ambulance drivers was when there was horses pulling a buggy.
0: That explains a lot, Josh.
11: It does, yeah. So, yeah, we're both paramedics on the ambulance. We just take turns in driving. Depending on what the situation is, depending on who buys coffee in the morning first, I guess. But, yeah, we're both paramedics.
0: Josh, you talk about the fact that no 2 days are ever the same. It means, I know, that you guys are constantly brushing up on your skills. It also means you need to be prepared for just about anything at any time.
11: Yeah.
0: And you're expected to go into those environments where most other people turn away, look away, go the other way. Do you guys look after each other? I know that part of what we're doing today on Thank a First Responder is reminding people that services need to be in place to help our first responders because of that work.
11: Yeah, we do. We're a very close little community at Springwood, and especially throughout the district and the region. But we all help each other with those tough jobs before, after, debriefs and stuff days after. But we have good services in place to help as well. Down the track with people that see those typical jobs.
1: I know some new legislation's been put in place for people who inflict any sort of harm towards first responders, and I'm sure that helps. But, you know, we just want to take our hat off to you for a minute and really acknowledge the fact that you do go into some pretty nasty situations, you people, and you do it with the intent of helping people.
0: Always.
1: And it's a unique individual. It's a unique human. That has that in them, mate. So we really appreciate what it is that you do. If people want to come in today and say good day, can they do that?
11: Not to the station itself, but I'm sure there'll be lots of ambulances out and about today if they see them at a coffee shop or on jobs or whereabouts in the community. Definitely tap them on the shoulder and say thanks.
0: I will ask the same question.
11: It's not just about the ambulance.
0: Yeah, I was going to say.
11: It's obviously about police and fires as well.
0: We spoke to a police officer earlier, and I'd like to ask you the same question I asked him. What can we do to help you?
11: I think it's just use the ambulance when you need it. Call us when you need us. Make sure you know we're here. And say thanks when you see us in the community. I think that's really it. Everyone loves to be thanked for what we do. So, yeah, if you see us around, don't be shy to tap us on the shoulder and say thanks.
1: Good on you, mate. He said get out of the way.
0: Yeah.
11: Yeah, that's what I meant.
1: Is that as well?
0: If you see lights and sirens, move.
11: Move over.
1: We appreciate you, mate. Thank you. Pass on our wishes, best wishes to everybody in the Springwood Ambulance Station today. And keep up the great work.
11: Having me, guys.
1: Good on you, mate. Josh O'Grady. There's another one of those, heroes don't wear capes, do they? They pull on the uniform as first responders.
0: I wonder how often people go back to find them. I love those stories.
1: I reckon they do.
0: Yeah, I love those stories that every now and then you'll see where somebody is saved, you know, whether or not they're the call you made when you're having a medical emergency, or they got you out of an incident if you were involved in a car crash, whatever it might be, and then they take the time to go and track that person down. Because you're right when you say it's a special sort of person, the person who walks towards it, the person who's happy to be there and to treat you like they know you. Like, I just find it so exceptional, this notion that I'll have an emergency, I pick up the phone. I said this earlier. You dial 000 and complete strangers are going to come to your aid and do everything they can to help you. Yeah. They don't know you.
1: Quite often putting themselves at risk to do so. And I think it's perhaps something, Sophie, that they already have in them when they go to sign up to do these jobs.
0: I just wish we all had a little bit more of that in us.
1: Certain sort of human. And so we acknowledge you today and we thank you very much for everything you do. As I say, if you see one today, whether it's an ambo or fiery, or a police officer, just maybe buy them a coffee. Just say thanks very much for everything you do.
0: And we've got a few minutes left. If you've got a story about maybe when they came to your aid and you'd like to share it with us, jump on the open line, 133-882, thanks to Watch Smoke Alarms.
1: Bronwyn said, my husband recently retired after 36-plus years as a first responder in another state. Great to see that all first responders are recognised today. I thank all of those in services for what they do, and we absolutely 100% agree with you, Bronwyn. It's 7 to 9 now, 4BC. Big day in history, 1982. Do you know what happened on this day in 1982, Sophie?
0: No, I can't. Not off the top of my head.
1: Well, it was a huge day for 7-Eleven stores.
12: This summer, 7 million people a day will reach for the freedom of 7-Eleven.
1: There you go. That's an ad from the US. But Southeast Queensland was treated to the convenience store for the first time on this day in 1982 when our first 7-Eleven store opened in Redcliffe. Goodness me, how did we survive without them before that?
0: I never understood why they were called 7-Eleven, but they weren't open from 7 to 11. Sometimes,
1: Did you not realize?
0: I knew why it was 7-Eleven, but then they wouldn't be open from 7 to 11. The convenience store took on the homegrown Brisbane chain of the Night Owl, but the Night Owl's still around.
1: Yeah. Four decades later, there are now 222 7-Eleven stores in Queensland. The 200th was opened in Burdell in Townsville in 2022. Night Owl is still around, as you said. They've got 70 locations across the state, which just shows the absolute dominance, say, of the 7-Eleven brand.
0: I know. Still don't understand why they're not called 24-7.
1: Well, anyway, for those that are wondering where the name comes from, Sophie, it's actually the operating hours that were adopted in 1946.
0: Oh, right.
1: 7 a.m. till 11 p.m. 7 days a week.
0: Now they should be called 24-7.
1: So we've acknowledged our first responders. If you're in a 7-Eleven this morning, good morning to you as well. It's 5 to 9 at 4BC.
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6: There's a hazard on Stanley Street in Woolloongabba causing westbound delays. On the specific motorway, there's inbound delays from Nathan up to Greenslopes and also from Shaler Park through Daisy Hill. Heavy inbound delays on the Centenary Motorway from Darra up to Indooroopilly. Traffic is steady on the Gateway Motorway northbound from Stretton all the way up to Mackenzie. And it's slow inbound along Coronation Drive, and the Riverside Expressway is busy heading in towards the city. For traffic every 10 minutes, I'm Georgina Winter on 882 4BC.
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1: Oh, I'm just thinking about my lamb shanks when I get home, Soph. Just prepping them, a little bit of flour, throwing them, just brown them off a bit and then straight in the slow cooker.
0: Veggies.
1: Some veggies.
0: Stock.
1: Fantastic. And I hope it keeps running and it stays cold. And I eat them tonight. Okay, it's been a wonderful show. Thank you so much to everybody who's thrown something in. There have been plenty of texts and plenty of calls this morning. The 4BC open line. 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
0: You might have to hold on until tomorrow morning at 5:30 for us, but Jason will be in after 9. Here is what we have learnt on the show today. Well, we learnt a lot, Dean. Well, one of the things that we learnt was that we were able to fill in the dots, this special concert announcement happening here in Brisbane, December 5 at the Gabba. Huge, huge event. Jose Carreras and friends, including Robbie Williams.
1: Yes, that's going to be a wonderful event. We also learnt today that Robert Irwin is going to be hosting the Logies in Sydney. Peter Ford with that exclusive at about 6:15 this morning.
0: And of those who participated in the coffee poll question today, should shark nets be removed for whale season along our coast? 71% of those who responded said yes. You can also go onto our social media where we have the coffee poll if you'd like to vote later today.
1: All the very best to all of those first responders on First Responders Day. We're thinking of you. Have a terrific day at work.
0: And thank you.
1: I'll see you tomorrow.
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22: It's 9 o'clock. Good morning. I'm Chloe Affleck. Detectives have charged a man with the rape of a teenage girl in Brisbane's CBD last month. Police will allege the 49-year-old sexually assaulted the 16-year-old girl near Central Station in the early hours of May 2nd. Investigations led to the location and arrest of the man in Riverview on June 5th. He'll reappear in court next week. Australia's Prime Minister says he's very worried by the United States' latest strikes on Iran. The US says it's launched the attack following the downing of a US Army helicopter over the Strait of Hormuz. The two pilots aboard the Apache aircraft weren't injured in the incident. Anthony Albanese has told the ABC Australia wants to see a de-escalation.
23: We're very worried both about the human impact, of course, that comes with war, but also the economic impact that is having a massive effect on the global economy.
22: The Deputy Premier has requested hundreds of planned affordable homes in the southeast be scrapped. A letter sent from Jared Blay to developers last month directed them to remove 36 affordable dwellings in Lutwyche and 550 in Robina. Opposition leader Stephen Miles says it's an extraordinary abuse of power. New research reveals male construction workers in Queensland are at almost double the risk of suicide compared to other industries. Workplace bullying, financial stress and pressure to meet project deadlines are the main driving factors. The Professional Builder Chief Executive, Marty Amos, says the findings are a real concern.
24: Having a workplace that is endemic throughout the industry that is not great in terms of bullying, psychological stress, tension, and quite often workers not feeling supported leads to more younger people leaving the industry rather than staying on when we need more tradespeople and more builders.
22: Traditional schooling methods have not worked for Indigenous students in regional areas, according to research from James Cook University. A team of researchers are testing a new system using artificial intelligence to allow Indigenous rangers to get qualified without leaving their jobs and families. Professor Martin Nakata says the technology gives credentials for skills standards tests usually miss.
25: If the ranger is using traditional languages and Creoles to go between English and themselves, we're training one of the stacks to be able to enable the AI to be able to not only engage that process but capture the kinds of information sharing so that we can give some value to the traditional knowledge.
22: And a star-studded lineup is set to take over the Gabba for a one-night event. Opera legend Jose Carreras will be joined by Robbie Williams, Ronan Keating, Shepherd and more in December to celebrate Carreras' 80th birthday. To finance, one Australian dollar is buying 70.2 US cents.
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22: Both the Rabbitohs and Broncos will honour their former player, Jai Arrow, in tomorrow night's Round 15 clash at Accor Stadium. Souths have named Jai in the number 23 jersey, while Brisbane will wear his name and club player number above the Broncos logo. Serena Williams has wound back the clock after more than 1,000 days on the sidelines. She's won her first doubles match at Queen's since announcing her comeback from retirement.
7: It was so fun. I had so much fun playing with Vicky. It feels really special to play at some place so iconic that I saw so many of my friends win and do well in and just watch so many great matches. So it's kind of cool.
22: And Golf Australia has partnered with the PGA Tour and European Tour to elevate the Australian Open over the next 3 years. It's 9:04. That's the latest news and sport.
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6: A hazard on Stanley Street in Woolloongabba is causing westbound delays. There's heavy inbound delays on the Centenary Motorway from Darra to Jindalee. On the Pacific Motorway, traffic is steady inbound from McGregor to Holland Park West and also from Shaler Park through Daisy Hill. On the Gateway Motorway, there's northbound delays from Stretton all the way up to Mackenzie, and it's slow inbound along Coronation Drive, and the Riverside Expressway is busy heading in towards the city. It's Georgina Winter on Brisbane's traffic leader, 4BC.
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22: Cloudy with a few showers around Brisbane today, reaching a top of 23 degrees in the city and in Ipswich, 22 on the Bayside. Looking ahead, showers to continue tomorrow with a top of 23, rain on Friday 23 and similar conditions on Saturday 23. On Moreton Bay, east to southeasterly winds 10 to 15 knots. Right now, it's 17 degrees at Wilston. I'm Chloe Affleck with more news at 10 on your newsleader, Brisbane's 4BC.

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1: Hello, welcome to it. It is Wednesday, June 10, 2026. Great to be here. 9:07. Thanks to Dean and Soph on 4BC for a great show this morning. They'll be back tomorrow morning from 5:30. I hope you're having a great start today. Geez, it's pouring early this morning. Around about 4, it was about 4 a.m., it was absolutely killing it. Cats and dogs just pouring from the sky. It was heaving down. First of all, before we get stuck into the show today, and I know Dean and Soph did a great job on this on 4BC Breakfast, but we want to say thank you to our First Responders Day today. And it is the day to thank them. We should thank them every day, by the way, but today officially is the day. And we heard this great call this morning with Dean and Soph on 4BC. It was Peter in Kenmore. And I think what he said today absolutely sums it up.
2: Anyway, we pulled up. Sorry, I'm just getting a bit emotional already. This crusty old senior sergeant came up to me and ran through their spiel. I blew in the thing. And while he was waiting for it to register, I thanked him for his service. And I said, look, you guys deal, I'm sure, with some nice people, but you deal with the scum of the earth as well. So, thank you for that. And the poor guy teared up.
3: Aww.
2: I said, in all my years of service, nobody has ever thanked me. So as we drove off, I slowed down at each officer as I went past and thanked them for their service.
1: Yeah, that's beautiful. So make sure, if you get two secs today and you come across a first responder, just say thank you. Thank you for everything you do, because you know what? I couldn't do it. And I know most of us couldn't. So thank you very much to our first responders today. We appreciate everything you do. I also appreciate everyone listening on 4BC, 4RO and Rocky, and those via the 4BC app. Great to have you on board today. If you haven't got the app, you know what to do. I don't need to tell you, do I? All right, watch me stuff it up. 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
1: Coming up on today's program, changes coming, which apparently is going to help us out with the housing crisis. Oh, I like this. There's some good stuff from the Brisbane City Council. And I have questions for change in decisions for the state government. I think we should discuss that today. Australia has given $258 million to Indian renewable businesses, and it looks like Australian businesses aren't going to benefit from this. So we're giving our money to overseas corporations, which they can keep in India. They don't have to bring it back to Australia. They don't do business with us. It's just, here you go, $258 million. And the magic word, renewables. That's a nation that burns so much coal, it's not funny. I don't get it. Matt Canavan is going to join me after 10 o'clock this morning. We'll discuss this. Lots of Queenslanders are getting new energy charges from July 1, and the savings aren't coming. I had a lot of you reach out to me yesterday about this. We just mentioned it briefly, and I got an email last night as well, with a copy of a bill. Sure, we've got usage charges going down, but in a lot of cases, supply charges are going up at least 10 cents a day. Now, you can't do anything about your supply charge, because if you want electricity, that's what it costs. You can do stuff about usage. You can cut down on usage. So whilst usage charges are going down, the smoke and mirrors part of it, guess what? Power companies are upping the supply charges. Again, we are the ones copping it. We'll have a talk to one of our listeners this morning about that. Leith Van Onselen will join me as well as we discuss major banks that are predicting rates will be left on hold for a little while yet. And we're also in a data center boom. These data centers are being built around Australia. Obviously to do with AI. I mean, we already have a lot of them for banks and all other sorts of businesses. But now we're building them for AI and intelligence. And I've got a couple of questions. How are we going to keep the lights on, and what energy are they going to use? Because they want to get rid of coal, and they want this idiotic government wants to use wind and solar. So to keep a data center online 24 hours a day, are they going to restrict the power that we use? And I heard Leith Van Onselen on the weekend. He said to Luke Grant here on 4BC, we're heading for an energy Armageddon. So I don't get it. But we'll chat to Leith Van Onselen about that a little later on this morning. Chloe Affleck has all the news. Georgina Winter has all the traffic for us. And you can have your say on anything we're talking about today. 133-882, that's our open line. We do that for a Mason. Escape your pricey telco. Visit a Mason for affordable mobile plans. You can shoot us a text, you know, 0499-880-882 or mornings at 4bc.com.au. Oh, by the way, have you seen the campaign that One Nation are launching against the Prime Minister? Fire the liar. I better ask Matt Canavan what the coalition's going to do, what their campaign's going to be. Should I wait to give him the advice that I've got? Or should I just come out with it now? I can't keep my mouth shut. The coalition, if they want to start a billboard campaign, first of all, I don't know how much they're going to charge supporters, but maybe it should just be a photo of Albo and the words as quoted by Angus Taylor, arrogant prick. Maybe that's, I don't know, you come up with some. Let's help Matt Canavan and the coalition out today as well. 133-882, you've got to keep them clean because I can't put them on air. 0499-880-882 is our text. 13 past 9. Let's get into it.
0: People you know, opinions that matter, news you can trust. And now, Jason Matthews comments.
1: So we constantly get told we're in the middle of a housing crisis, and I certainly agree, but I bang on about it all the time here on this program. Prices are through the roof, rents are crippling families and young Australians, and home ownership is drifting further out of reach for ordinary Queenslanders. That's why I welcome Brisbane City Council's proposal to increase building height limits outside of high-density zones. Well done, El Presidente. Srinna, well done. I like this. We need more homes, and we need them built faster. And council argues changes to parking requirements alone could save up to $62 on a one-bedroom, $62,000 on a one-bedroom apartment, and as much as $140,000 on a four-bedroom home. If that's true, that's great. Mind you, having said that, will those savings be passed on to the buyers, or will they simply boost developers' profits? That's what I want to know. And let's hope those savings will be passed on to buyers. I'm not a fan of it. I think if you build a two-bedroom apartment, there should be two parking spots. Use that as the model, not one. Because let's be honest, where the hell is everyone going to park? Where can they park? Park on the streets? Look at Grey Street and South Bank. There's cars everywhere. And again, our roads aren't getting wider. They're getting narrower. I see it around my neck of the woods, around Harbour Town on the Goldie. All of the development going on around there, there's cars parked everywhere along Oxley Drive and in and around those apartment towers. It's dangerous, and good luck getting insurance. I'm not a fan of it. I think that's something we should look at. And in the meantime, the State Housing Minister, Jared Blay, you know, the hare himself, has reportedly directed developers to remove affordable housing components from at least two major southeast Queensland projects. Why? There's one development at Lutwyche that was set to deliver 36 affordable homes. The other one at Robina had plans for 550. Both affordable housing components were reportedly scrapped, with developers instead encouraged to sell the properties at full market rates. It's difficult to reconcile when housing affordability is supposedly one of the government's top priorities. Well, we'll scrap the affordable part of it and just charge what you like. And then there's another interesting development. Early this year, Queensland lifted the ban on preventing developers from making political donations after 8 years. Now, I'm not suggesting the two are connected, by no means. But when governments talk about affordable housing, while affordable housing projects disappear, people like myself, like you, you know what? We're entitled to start asking questions. Queenslanders do not need more government BS. We need roofs over our heads. That's what we need. Affordable roofs. If every policy is designed to make housing cheaper, ends up making developers richer instead. And by the way, I'm not against developers making money. I'd rather that than them go out of business. But if that's the plan, just say it. And really, we're not solving the housing crisis. Sure, we're building more, but it's not affordable. I feel like it's a decision to make people richer from it. What are your thoughts? 133-882. I'm not suggesting anything, by the way. Nudge, nudge, wink, wink. But I don't know. If it looks like a duck, waddles like a duck, sometimes it's just a duck. I'm onto something different now. 133-882 is our open line for what smoke alarms. 0499-880-882 if you want to send a text or email mornings@4bc.com.au. 19 past 9. Welcome to Wednesday.
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3: There's heavy inbound delays on the Centenary Motorway from Darra to Jindalee and also through Indooroopilly. On the Bruce Highway, southbound delays from Burpengary East to Mango Hill. The Gateway Motorway has steady traffic northbound from Stretton all the way up to Mackenzie, while the Pacific Motorway is flowing well with just one patch of traffic around Daisy Hill. It's steady inbound along Coronation Drive, and the Riverside Expressway is busy heading in towards the city. It's Georgina Winter on Brisbane's traffic leader, 4BC.
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1: 21 past nine. Quick, I just want to get your thoughts on this. 0499 880 882. Should adults be eating teddy bear snacks? I think they're for kids who go to preschool. I'm looking at you, Rai Rai. Teddy snacks. You know you could move up to a full biscuit. You know that. She hates me. 133-882 is our open line for Watch Smoke Alarms. D, hello. Oh, no, D sent a text. Sorry, I'll come at Jason. We must thank the people who come to us, older people, and bath us and do our housework we're unable to do. That's D in Ipswich. Thank you, D, for that. Jody in Munroobin. Hello, Jodes.
9: Hi, how are you going?
1: Good, thanks.
9: That's good. That's good. I rang in this morning just to thank 4BC, actually, to highlighting the First Responders Day. It's great that you're highlighting it, and I have three children, two of which are first responders, and one of them, their partner is a first responder, and honestly, like, they love it. They love their jobs. They do it because that's why they do it. They do it because they love it day in and day out, regardless of whether it's a good day or a bad day. They love their jobs, and it's lovely when people do acknowledge the fact that they're doing a good job, you know, because, it doesn't happen all that often, and, you know, there's a lot. It's a lot. You know, it's not just their job, it's their families. Like, everybody gets involved. Everybody's involved. Like, you know, it's... they study hard, they work.

0: my husband and I couldn't be prouder of all of our kids, but, you know, the fact that they chose that as their vocation couldn't make us any prouder. And the thing that they do is, because they know we worry so much, they ring us after every shift.
1: Oh, how sweet.
0: Every shift. Because Jody, they know that we worry, you know, so.
1: Jody, thank you so much for sharing that story. Good on you. And I encourage any parents of first responders to call in any time you want this morning on 133-882. You're making me teary, Jody. Well, I say I'm actually cutting up onions in the studio. That's what it's from. But I think it's beautiful, absolutely wonderful. And again, thank you to all of our first responders. Steve's in Cleveland. You want to get rid of Jim Chalmers. We're just having a nice moment. Now you want to get rid of Grim Jim.
2: Yeah, thanks, Justin, again this morning. Yeah, it's actually pretty serious, as you know, and it's not funny anymore. The level of confidence in the country is being eroded, smashed, you name it. It's great to get rid of the Prime Minister, but you've got to cut the cancer entirely out. Otherwise, the growth will come back and try to keep bit by bit taking things, and it'll be the next thing they'll say. Will be the family home. Oh, no, it won't be. Yes, it will be.
1: Well,
2: they
1: can't stay out of our wallets. Yeah, they can't stay out of your wallets. Yeah, they won't stay out of our wallets. And how do we trust them moving forward? And there's even rumours that, you know, I see some reporting around the last 24 hours that the Prime Minister will stand down before the next election. Because every time there will be an interview leading up to the next election, but how can we believe you? How can we believe you? I mean, this should be asked of everybody in the Labor Party. How do we believe you? You've lied to us before. We're not going to put up with it again. This is why I love the One Nation campaign. Fire the liar. I think it's brilliant. And what a great response to the Labor fundraising campaign to $27 a day. One Nation won $29. I mean, can we bid? Would you chuck in $29 to run a campaign that says fire the liar? I want to know. 133-882. Chris is in Lutwyche. Good morning, Chris.
3: Morning, Jason.
1: What can I do for your next order? Oh, you're next door to that development in Lutwyche.
3: Not that development, but a development, and just the cost. When you're talking about affordable housing, so there's 3 out of 35 remaining, and they're starting from 1.9 million.
1: Jeez, for a three better or two or what?
3: Yeah, three bedrooms.
1: I mean, it's a nice joint, but 1.9 for a three better, it's incredible, absolutely incredible. And I don't know how that helps with affordable housing. Again, I'm not against developers making a buck, but I'd like to know why Jarrod Bley sent a letter to these developers, one in Lutwyche and the other one Robina, about you can scrap the affordable housing. Shouldn't he explain that to us, by the way? I think we have a right to know. Nicole says, no, disagree, Jason. Housing shortage means build more houses, which I'm on the side of, and make them affordable for the average public. Yeah, I'm on the side of that. Schrinner will just be looking to make all the car parks park and pay. No, no, no. Well, Nicole, the car parking, it's just going to become, the more and more apartments we build, because we're running out of land, unless you want to go way out, we're going to need parking. Our streets are going to be a mess. Unless council's committed to making really wide streets. Remember, like they used to do that in the old days? But our streets are getting more narrower. Where are you meant to park? Two-bedroom apartment, two car spots. Up to you what you want to do with that. Shane says, morning, Jason. I've just turned the radio on and I heard you giving it to the LNP over their closeness to developers. Well, I didn't say that, but anyway, we'll go. I had to check I was on the right radio station. Can you go back to sinking the boot into Labor and only telling half the story? If you don't, I'll have nothing to whinge about, regards Shane. Shane, what I'm saying is that developers can now make donations to political parties. I'm just putting it out there for people to make their own decisions. People won't need cars, Jason. That's why they're not banning e-scooters and bikes when people die or are seriously injured. It's the 15-minute city social experiment. Well, some of our transport options as you get out of the city are pathetic.

0: Mike says, now put your tie-dye shirt on and drink your kombucha. Yeah, no. I don't drink alcohol, but I'm not drinking that rubbish either. 133-882 if you want to have your say on anything this morning. I might just do one more text here. Jason, we don't need to have any more people in Brisbane. The infrastructure is already insufficient and the local and state governments aren't interested in upgrading services. The best idea is to take advantage of the current situation to start to build up other areas of Queensland where we need more population, businesses and housing. Darryl, stop making sense on this show. You can't come in here with a text and make any sort of sense. How dare you? But how are people meant to get back into the city if we don't have any infrastructure? Frank's in Parkinson. Good morning, Frank.
1: Morning, Jase. Just very quickly, if you want to see what this is going to look like with high rises and not having car parks, go to Newstead. You cannot get car parks in Newstead because all the people that live there park their cars out in the street. And I think the Lord Mayor's kidding himself. And to say people don't need cars because they're close to the city, they're kidding themselves on that as well.
0: Yeah, correct. What if you're a tradie and you use your ute to actually run your business or work for a company? I mean, you're not going to leave that out on the street. You're just saying to thieves, help yourself. Like, it's ridiculous, Frank. And Jason, statistically, 2.5 cars per dwelling. Well, Ben, thanks for your text, mate, but that incorporates four bedders as well. I want to make it really simple. One bedroom, one car spot, as it is. Two bedroom, two car spots, and so on. Three bedrooms, three car. Because let's just imagine for the minute, right, that not everybody is related and you've got housemates. And let's just imagine for the minute that everyone has a car, which everyone does in Brisbane. We're a driving area. Where are they meant to bloody park? Pull your heads out. 133-882 is our open line for Watch Smoke Alarms. If you want to have your say, 29 to 10 here on this Wednesday morning.
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0: I forgot to mention off the top of the show, 25 to 10, Australian cricketing legend Adam Gilchrist will be joining me on the show shortly before 10 o'clock this morning. He's in town. And I know there's tequila involved. So Gilly and tequila, which I get the chance to talk to one of my cricketing heroes. I'm a cricketing nufty, but I also get to play this song. And any young kids out there who want to go to a karaoke night, don't do Islands in the Stream like Dino and I. You do tequila. And the room goes off right. So you just got to go tequila. That's it. Crank it up, right.

0: best thing to do.
1: Adam Gilchrist joining me before 10 here on 4BC Mornings. Okay. I keep forgetting. We've got a theme for the frontline wrap. 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Today is Thank a Frontline Worker Day, as we've been talking about here on 4BC. We're all across Australia. We recognise the vital work of police, fireys, ambulances and SES personnel. So with that in mind, let's take a look at what's happening on the front line today. Paramedics responded to a three-vehicle crash last night around 8 o'clock on the corner of Melton Road and York Street. One patient was trapped and required extraction from the vehicle. He is now in a serious but stable condition at the Royal Brisbane and Women's Hospital. The other four people involved in the crash were transported to hospitals around Brizzy with head, neck, chest or shoulder injuries. Doctors and nurses worked tirelessly overnight and all patients are now in stable conditions. Detectives have charged a man following investigations into an alleged sexual assault in Brisbane City. Police will allege that a 49-year-old man from Riverview sexually assaulted a 16-year-old girl on the 2nd of May. The matter was reported to police later that day and extensive investigations led to the arrest of the man last week. Charges have now been laid. It will be alleged the assault happened near Central Station in the city. Police are urging witnesses to come forward as investigations are ongoing. The accused will be remanded in custody, expected to reappear before Brisbane Magistrates Court on the 15th of June. I see Mary, the Tassie Devil, is in the news. I just think Mary's having a good old-fashioned holiday on the Goldie. I mean, she escaped, and now she's being spotted. It's been over a week. And look, I hope she is all right. I feel a bit bad making jokes about this, but I'm sure Mary would understand. But it's been over a week since she made her great escape from Paradise Country in Oxenford, and she's been on the run ever since. Now, going by what we've seen, she's still alive and going okay. She has been quiet. She's been hiding out. We've had no leads despite hours of searching, sniffer dogs and thermal drone technology. She doesn't want to go back to her home. She's done. She's got it too good. She's probably visiting the nearby theme parks. Who knows? That was until Sunday night. Mary, we spotted you. She was spotted on a home security camera around 10:30 in the Oxenford area near the Saltwater Creek Reserve. So she's not too far from Paradise Country. A couple of hours later, the residents notified wildlife and search teams who spent the next 4 hours sweeping the area, but no Mary. She's good. She's very good. Search teams did, however, locate devil droppings in nearby bushlands. Well, she was there. A girl's got to go. You know what I mean? She can't hold on. Upon assessment, determining that Mary is healthy and maintaining a balanced diet. Far better than me, I reckon. Reaffirmed by the locations of carcass remnants of a kangaroo and wallaby. What? Mary? You murderer, alleged murderer. How? You can't just knock off our wildlife, Mary, to please yourself. How does a little Tassie devil bring down a kangaroo? That is a lazy kangaroo. Oh, okay, Rai just worked it out. Wish I was as smart as you. Rai suggesting maybe the kangaroo was injured in a car accident. Not driving the car, but being hit by a car. Got it. I don't think Mary wants to come home. It's like naked. It's like an episode of Naked and Afraid. She's just out there feeding herself. She's not naked, by the way. She's got fur. If you do see Mary, there is a serious side to this. Call Wildcare on 5527 2444. 133 882 is our open line for Watch Smoke Alarms. John's in Alimba. Hi, John.
2: Hi, Jason. The Lord Mayor, his job is to clean creeks out, fix roads. That's what his job is. He doesn't do any of that.
1: Bins. They've got to do bins as well, John.
2: All right, bins and bins, but he doesn't do any of that.
1: No. So none at all. Well, I don't think he does it. I think he's got teams that do that.
2: Yeah, well, we don't see roads are terrible. You take the story Bridge of Service on that is just disgraceful.
1: Hmm. Well, that's a very expensive thing, John. So you're not happy with the Lord Mayor. He doesn't do anything. I saw him on social media the other day. He did an ad about the World Cup live site with his son in the ad. Oh, that was a cute ad. Oh, John, a lot of people feel like you. But, yeah, I like the fact that we've changed our development laws to build, taller buildings outside build-up areas. I'm all for that, but I don't buy the parking thing. You're just going to create a car ghetto. That's what you're going to have. 133-882 is our open line. Keep your calls coming through. Gilly, Mr. Tequila himself, is on standby. I like the story, by the way. And I'll get to it in just a moment. He's in Brizzy. He chats to us next here on 4BC Mornings, 18 to 10.
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3: There's still some heavy inbound delays on the Centenary Motorway from Darra to Jindalee and also through Indooroopilly. On the Bruce Highway, some minor southbound delays from Bepengarry East to Mango Hill. The Gateway Motorway is steady northbound from Stretton up to Mackenzie, while the Pacific Motorway is flowing well with just one patch of traffic around Daisy Hill. It's a smooth run both ways on the Logan Motorway, and the Riverside Expressway is busy heading in towards the city. It's Georgina Winter on Brisbane's traffic leader, 4BC.
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1: I'm very jealous of our next guest. Well, he can play cricket. He did pretty well doing it for many years, about 12 years representing the Aussies. You know what? He actually changed the role of a wicketkeeper batsman in the Australian team, in particularly in one days, even in tests. He just had this positive attitude when he come out to bat. But now he's into another part of his career. And he's in Brisbane at the moment. He's launched his very own premium additive-free tequila brand. I think it's El Aquero. Before we go to him, we've got to play this song. It's brilliant. I wonder if this bloke, my guest, this song is stuck firmly in his head every day when he walks around or goes into the office. Australian cricketing legend Adam Gilchrist joins me on Mornings. Hello, Adam.
11: Jase, how are you, mate? Yeah.
1: Good, mate.
11: Oh, what a tune. What a tune. Synonymous with a good time, I reckon, mate.
1: Well, Gilly, I was at a karaoke night about a couple of months ago, and I got stuck singing Islands in the Stream with Dean Miller. I missed the tequila bit. Hang on, it'll come back in about a minute. But then someone got up, this young bloke got up and sang This Is His Song, and the room just went nuts. So what an easy song to sing.
11: How'd you go with Islands in the Stream? That's a classic.
1: Oh, here it is. God, right. What do you reckon, Gilly?
11: Oh, nice. Nice. Oh, that's brilliant.
1: Right, get rid of it.
11: Two, is it?
1: Yeah. And I was tequila free too, Gilly.
11: Oh, were you?
1: Now, tell me about this, brand. Now, you've developed this with your wife. I mean, obviously, you must love a tequila. Is this a dream that you had all along to get into this business too with the best mate? Give me the background on this, Gilly.
11: Yeah, it sure is, mate. And you did really well with the name too. It spooks a few. There's some people that aren't too confident to rip into it, but Eloquero, or Eloquero, as they say in Mexico. But one of the translations from Spanish to English is the keeper of that word.
1: Oh, so, really?
11: That's a little nice little sort of gentle nudge to my path. It's a bit more subtle than Ponting Wines. He just put his name on his label. I have loved tequila for a long time. This has been exactly as you say, a dream to do this for a long time. And my wife Mel and my best mate John from school and a couple of others we've gone for it. So we wanted to do an authentically produced premium tequila made in Mexico. We went over there and found a distiller to make this for us in the highlands of Jalisco, which is the region where most tequila is produced. And it's just been so much fun, and what an amazing industry to get into. And I know that not everyone are drinkers, but our whole philosophy around our brand is just getting together, coming together, a bit of sense of community or having a good shared experience together. So and if it means having a little drink here and there, why not?
1: Yeah, of course. I should say drink responsibly here as well, so I don't get in trouble from the do-gooders. But Gilly, just on that, like, was this a dream that you had for a long time and you just had to put it on hold because of your wonderful cricketing career?
11: Oh, it's only in the last probably 5 years where I've thought a bit more serious about it. Sort of 10 or 15 years I've been sort of fooling around with the idea of it. And then one night I've still got the napkin from the restaurant I was seeing in with some friends that I wrote the name down. I had a bit of Google Translate,
1: brilliant,
11: throwing a few things in there. But so that was probably 4.5 years ago that happened. And then, 3 years ago we said, righto, let's do this. And you nailed it, mate, additive free. A lot of tequila gets a dud rap. Everyone's had the bad tequila experience, but it can be a premium tequila can enjoy it in so many different ways and with food or, as you say, responsibly. But to do it additive free, no added sugars. It's a clean drink. We're really proud of, and we're Aussie owned, authentically Mexican made, but Aussie owned. And, hey, mate, I've got to say we've been really well supported in Queensland.
1: Awesome.
11: And in Brisbane, and I caught up with one of the new owners of your radio station, the Laundry Group. They're in the hospitality industry, and they're great supporters of mine. And even a nice little independent bar called Bar Shaman in Brisbane today is where I am doing some stuff. So Brisbane have jumped on board with me, which I really, really appreciate.
1: That's good, mate. I love that. You know why? This is my opinion. Tequila gets a bad rap because everybody decides to get into the tequila when they've already had plenty of other stuff. And that's why why it gets a bad rap.
11: You're spot on. My philosophy is don't make it the last shot of the night that you can't remember. Make it the first drink of the night you'll never forget. Do it, and do it in style with a premium tequila.
1: Right, yeah. That's not a bad bit of advice. Tell me, for those who do, mate, Aussies doing it and people in Brisbane doing tequila wrong, what is the perfect way to enjoy a tequila? Is it that, lick, sip, suck thing, whatever it is? Is that how you do it?
11: No, well, that's. I mean, I'm not the fun sheriff. If that's what people want to do, go for it. But
1: that's for bogan tequilas.
11: In a health conscious world, mixing it with low sugar sodas. I mean, the margarita is the biggest selling drink. So with fresh lime and a little bit of agave syrup, maybe. But that's really a really nice refreshing drink. But soda waters, fresh pineapple juice is one that we've been featuring. Palomas with pink grapefruit juice. There's so many different ways, but or just sipping on it with a little sangrita, which is what they do in Mexico. You have it with your meal. So you sip on a tequila, but you sip on this savory, which is a non-alcoholic. It's just different juices in there. Yeah, there's so many different ways, but have fun and enjoy it. And do it with a premium product.
1: All right, mate. Now, listen, what else you got planned? Is there plans for a different range of beverages? What else? What else is what are you thinking about, Gilly? Let us in.
11: No, this is it. It's just because I love it and so passionate about it. A lot of people ask about mezcals, which are a little bit more like a whiskey, smoky flavour. I'm not really into that, so I think it'd be disingenuous of me to try and go out and push something that I'm not really into. So I'm not pushing this product. It's my business. I'm making
1: love
11: shareholder.
1: It.
11: I'm not here as a brand ambassador getting paid for it. I'm paying for the privilege, mate, but I love it and it's good fun. And it's tequila. We got some aged tequilas as well in our range, but it's just been great fun and beautiful to get over to Mexico and meet so many amazing people there and then bring it back here and share it with it fellow Aussies.
1: Okay, El Acurero, is that right? I can't roll my tongue. It's a disability I have.
11: It's sort of when with tequila, the Q U is K, isn't it?
1: Oh, so K.
11: Tequila. You don't say tequila. So El Acurero.
1: El Acurero. Okay.
11: But we're Aussies, so we say El Acurero.
1: All right, mate. And you can get it. I want to give you a plug. You can get it from liquor shops, bottle shops.
11: There's a lot of independents and also the Nationals, Dan Murphy's and Liquorland have really taken us on board, but there's a lot of independent bottle shops out there that have us as well.
1: Hey, mate, you are a Blues supporter, of course, being from New South Wales. Did you give Queenslanders a heap of crap last night? Be with me, please, mate, please. I feel like I'm carrying the can for New South Wales.
11: Yeah, well, you sort of. I think the element of feeling like a thief in the night has dissipated, and now we're 1-0 up, and we've just got to forge on, aren't we? I mean, it's not our fault. Those are the decisions that were made. But it was exciting. But I cannot wait, like everyone, for next week. The Queensland just know how to come back, and they dominated that game, so they have every right to feel confident. But how good is it? It is amazing.
1: Oh, it's the best.
11: To provide just brilliant entertainment.
1: Gilly, appreciate your time, mate. I hope you've enjoyed your stay in Brizzy. We'll catch up with you another time, eh?
11: Thanks, Jade. Good on you, mate.
1: No worries. Adam Gilchrist joining us there on the program. Good on him for having a crack at doing this and gets to do it with his wife and his best mate. It's a dream they've had for a long time. Great stuff. Thanks for joining us, Gilly. It's 6 to 10, 4BC Mornings.
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12: full.
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1: Welcome back to the program. It's 2 to 10. As you know, before I gave you an update on Mary, the Tasmanian devil who escaped from Paradise Country on the Gold Coast, the crack team here on 4BC Mornings got actual audio of some instructions from the search party as they continue to search for Mary, the Tasmanian devil. 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
1: 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Hey, coming up after the news with Chloe Affleck, Chris Bowen. Well, he's at it again. He's made claims that we have the best sun and the best wind in Australia. I thought the planet has one sun, but I clearly got this wrong. We'll have a look at that after the news at 10 here on 4BC Mornings.
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30: It's 10 o'clock. Good morning. I'm Chloe Affleck. Detectives have charged an Ipswich man over an alleged sexual assault in Brisbane's CBD last month. Police will allege the 49-year-old raped a 16-year-old girl near Central Station in the early hours of May 2nd. He was remanded in custody and will reappear in court next week. Overseas, the United States is accusing Russia and China of protecting Tehran and obstructing the possibility of peace amid a flare-up in the Middle East conflict. conflict. The US has carried out fresh strikes against Iran in response to the downing of a military helicopter near the Strait of Hormuz. Iranian officials say they will not leave the attack unanswered. Speaking at a UN Security Council meeting, the US Deputy Representative Tammy Bruce urged all members to ramp up efforts to secure peace.
0: President Trump is committed to ensuring that Iran never develops or acquires a nuclear weapon. But his long-standing preference is diplomacy. We call on China and Russia.
30: Australia's Prime Minister says he's very worried about a potential return to violence, saying we want to see de-escalation. The Deputy Premier has directly advised developers to remove affordable housing from their building applications. Jared Blay wrote to at least two companies last month asking for proposed developments in Lutwyche and Robina to cut the component, which would wipe more than 580 proposed budget dwellings from the southeast. Virgin Australia has become the country's first airline to let passengers search and plan flights directly inside ChatGPT. The new feature allows travellers to use conversational prompts to compare prices, find budget destinations, and lock in velocity reward seats. Flight Centre boss Graham Turner says the industry has to adapt.
2: It's obviously there's some challenges there, but this is a modern world, and I think, you know, we've just got to stay ahead of the game.
30: Shoppers are being warned to look out for fake deals and dodgy discounts as the end of financial year sales begin. Consumer group Choice says big brands are using high-pressure countdown timers to panic buyers into purchasing old, unwanted stock. Experts say there's no need to rush as major discounts happen all year round. And Queenslanders are being encouraged to thank a first responder as part of today's nationwide campaign. June 10th serves to highlight the mental health challenges faced by emergency service personnel and their families. Springwood Fire Station officer in charge, Josh O'Grady, says a simple tap on the shoulder means the world.
3: I think it's just use the ambulance when you need it. Call us when you need us. Make sure you know we're here. And say thanks when you see us in the community. I think that's really it. Everyone loves to be thanked for what we do. So, yeah, if you see us around, don't be shy to tap us on the shoulder and say thanks.
30: In finance, the All Ords have opened down 19 points at 8,806. One Australian dollar is buying 70.3 US cents.
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30: Broncos veteran Ben Hunt is backing Reece Walsh to find form in a Maroons jersey. Brisbane have dropped their past five games with their fullback under fire following a shock loss to the Gold Coast. Hunt says the focus on Walsh has been unfair.
4: He's such a competitor. He just wants to win everything. And that's what's getting him. He's out there and he's trying hard. You can see it at training every week. He's putting in extras and doing his best. And we're just not there at the moment. And I think this is what Reece is getting frustrated about.
30: And Nick Kyrgios has put the tennis world on notice at the Stuttgart Open. The Aussie smashed 8th seed Corentin Motet in straight sets overnight, 6-3, 6-4. It's 4 past 10.
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